0: York trying to get to 2-0 under John Harbaugh. Rams have lost five straight on Monday Night Football. Giants just 1-9 since 2019 playing on Monday Night. Kickoff coming at 8:15 Eastern on ABC and ESPN. Meanwhile, the other team in L.A., the Chargers, out to an 0-2 start, really struggling out of the gate. Head coach Jim Harbaugh on the message to Justin Herbert and the team.
1: When the going gets tough, the tough get going. I mean, that's the general message. And I count on our guys. Yeah, we put a lot on them. We put a lot on ourselves. But you know, number one is the confidence you have in yourself. You know, that's each individual teammate, and the confidence that you have in your teammates.
0: Chargers will travel to Orchard Park to take on the Bills in week three. Elsewhere, Bears quarterback Caleb Williams avoiding major injury, considered week to week after hurting his hamstring in yesterday's loss to the Vikings. Head coach Ben Johnson saying he does not expect Williams to practice this week, has not ruled him out for Monday night's game against the Eagles. Michael Penix Jr. set to start for the Falcons on Thursday night against the Packers. Will be his first start since tearing his ACL in week 11 of last season.
2: Tuesday's Rich Eisen Show. Josh Pate reviews the college football weekend. Cam Hayward of the Pittsburgh Steelers. How will they bounce back from the loss in New England against the Bengals? And we'll review Rams Giants on the Rich Eisen Show on Disney Plus, the ESPN app, and ESPN Radio.

0: This is Amber and Ian on ESPN Radio. Fireball.
1: We have so much football to react to. I don't even know if we have enough time this evening to do it. We also have a Monday Night Football game to get you ready for. We will try to tackle it all here on Amber and Ian. We're presented to you by Progressive Insurance. You can find Ian Fitzsimmons at Ian Fitz ESPN. You can find me, Amber Wilson, at Amber W Sports. We both had a weekend, Ian. I was at SMU Louisville. Good game. Ranked matchup. Louisville ends up being victorious in that one, 41-31. But you had a weekend, and not just because you got to see my Gators beat Auburn, because that must have been a beautiful thing, but also because you were
2: an Auburn fan.
1: Well, all right, but I'm not. So in this case, it was glorious. I was just watching on TV, though. I didn't have to deal with the weather. You had to deal with the weather in Auburn, Alabama. What was that like?
2: Can I get a game where I'm not just like asking for a biscuit to soak up the gravy that I'm sweating out of every pore in my body? It's been a unique first 3 weeks in the college football schedule for me. Week one, you know, LSU, Clemson. 2.5 hour rain delay, lightning, you know, hey, but just an absolute ass whipping. Week two, Miami at in FAMU on TV, and then Oklahoma, Michigan, and then week three, and we haven't stopped sweating. Yeah, we're going to Auburn, and oh my gosh, another lightning delay where the rain was biblical, but. Look, the football, once we kicked off, Amber, was awesome.
1: Also biblical.
2: Oh, it was it's just a hell of a game, 44-39, right? I mean, it was – and by the way, Auburn fans, AG, and your head coach, Alex Golish, is going to be a star. John Sumrall, for Gator fans, I've told
1: – Hell yeah.
2: I told people this for a long time. When he was the head an assistant coach at Troy, when he was a head coach at Troy – when he was a head coach at Tulane, this dude is different. And my gosh, man, is he different. So I'll tell you later on about his halftime conversation going into half. I told you in a pre-show meeting, but I'll tell the audience how intense this man is. Leading a game going into half.
1: You can't tell the audience because we would get taken off the air by the FCC.
2: No, but it's basically what I'll give you a little snippet. When we're walking in, he goes, "We're not live." I said, "Come on, Sums, you know we're not live." He goes,
1: "Cover your ears, children."
2: Gators, and I'm not screaming because the mic will overmodulate, right? But I mean, he was livid. Gators can't be bleeping, beating, bleeping, bleeping Gators. Too many bleeping, bleeping penalties, bleeping this and bleeping that. You know, we got to run the bleeping football. I mean,
1: that was at the half. They were up.
2: That's at halftime.
1: They were very squirrely and controlled.
2: My left eyebrow was melted, right? I mean, and just got blazed off my face. Half my beard was gone. My left ear was just literally singed. But that's a football coach, man. I mean, it was, and you're up. You're actually up at half, and he's furious. He's a different dude. So you had that. I had Waffle House twice, Moe's Barbecue. I mean, I can't see my feet without a mirror right now. My wife's looking at me going, "Dude, it ain't even week four yet, and you're already a mess. We got problems, Amber." I need to have a game where I can go to a place where there's vegetables that are served, please. Because
1: I mean, I'm sure they do have vegetables somewhere in Auburn, Alabama. I'm just not sure you sought them out. So I think the problem might be more you than it is actually the venues.
2: Here was our order.
1: To.
2: You ready for this? I'm looking at Josiah, you, and Blondie right now. This was our order at Moe's Original Barbecue because we had 12 of us. 12. So I went, look, just grab a table. Find a table. I'm ordering. Okay, well, what do you know? How do you know what I want? Just shut up. Go get a table. I go up and I go, "Give me a rack of ribs. I need 8 pulled chicken sandwiches, Bama style, which is white barbecue sauce and coleslaw on the side.
1: Coleslaw, vegetable. There you go. You got some cabbage.
2: You're right. There we go. I had a vegetable.
3: But was it like coleslaw with like mayo in it? Because that already cancels out.
1: What coleslaw doesn't have mayo in it, Josiah?
3: Some people have like the
2: vinegar.
3: The fresh mixed coleslaw without mayo.
2: No, he's right. No, Amber, he's right. It's there's a vinegar mix. Yeah.
1: You're right. Well, that's not.
2: Don't know because it was over my pulled chicken sandwich and Bama White barbecue sauce. We had 6 pulled pork sandwiches. 8 mac and cheeses, 6 baked beans, and 4 banana bread puddings. Ready, break.
1: If you had thrown in some collard greens and some fried okra, you would have been good. Green all over the place. You would have covered all of your major food groups.
2: It was filthy, awesome, nasty. And again, I can't see my feet without a mirror. So there we go.
1: We're living very different lives on the road, generally speaking. I don't get to go out to those, 12-person type dinners, so I do get to live vicariously through Ian. Our move is more we're on air on Friday night, and, our boss brings us, like, tacos from somewhere or something, which is still great, but not quite.
2: You just lost Josiah. Josiah just fell out of his chair. I mean, are you kidding me? I'm talking about a rack of ribs and sandwiches and this and that, and you're talking about being delivered to you?
1: We got tacos fed to us in Baton Rouge, Louisiana, because nothing says tacos like Baton Rouge, Louisiana.
2: What in the ever-loving hell?
1: Texas A&M.
3: That's just not
1: as
3: right.
1: Well.
2: No, that's so wrong.
1: No barbecue, just tacos, baby. And I don't even remember what we ate this weekend in Louisville, Kentucky, but it's fine.
3: Probably tacos.
1: Because I can live vicariously through you and your life on the road. I did get to watch my Gators win that game. I got to watch your game. It was glorious because our game ended earlier enough. I then get to go watch the Gators do their thing. I was very jealous of you. I'm obviously very, very happy with what I've seen so far. I mean, who the heck knows? Ole Miss is coming to the Swamp this next weekend. The Gators schedule, never
2: like
1: easy. And so we're about to learn a whole lot about this team. But we're ranked right now. I will take it. Jaden Baugh, Ian. Woo. Looks like a Heisman contender for realsies. That dude's the best running back in the game.
2: I don't know about a Heisman contender yet, but every NFL scout I talk to, and as you know, Amber, I mean, I talk to the same ones every week, all 4 in one active GM. My gosh, this dude, if he's not the best running back in all of college football, he's top 3. That's where it ends. I mean, top 3. He can tote it. He can block it, and my gosh, does he have hands. And he is a remarkable leader. Listen to him right here at the end, because people don't know this. John Sumrall, when he got hired, Amber, I don't even know. Do you know the story about
1: it? I know. The second that man got hired, priority number one was keep Jaden Baugh.
2: So he lost his dad. Sums' dad passed away, I think, on the 21st or 22nd. Mm-hmm. He was not going to have his mom spend Christmas Eve alone. No way. No how. So what does he do? This is the character of John Sumrall. And this goes to show you about Jaden Baugh, where what I'm about to tell you, and you'll hear Baugh's answer, is Sumrall loaded up his entire family. Wife, kids, his mom. His mom goes, and this is Sum's telling me this story, goes, my mom goes, what about my dog, Mama? We're not flying. It's a different kind of aircraft. You can bring your dog. It's okay.
1: He doesn't have to go under the plane in the cage.
2: You can bring the dog. We're good, Mama. We're going. But we have to do this. He shows up at Jaden Baugh's house with the entire family and the dog. And then I asked Baugh about it in one of our post-game interviews. Here we go.
4: It honestly meant everything. It showed so much character towards me and my family. It's bigger than just football. It's more about family, building connections, and we'll have this relationship forever.
5: As far as this squad, what should America know about the Florida Gators?
4: We back. We got a lot of work to do, and y'all going to see it. Everybody keep counting us out. Just keep doing it. We're gonna be where our feet are. I can't wait to do it again.
2: And when he went off, like, hey, we are back. And when I went, whoa, whoa, whoa, back? He goes, attitude, number one, and it comes from our head coach. Attitude, it's different. It was awesome. It was a great experience.
1: And the Gators wouldn't be anywhere near what they've looked through the first three games without Jaden Paul. And Aaron Filo has been great so far, but a lot of him has to do with the help that he has in the backfield. So you got to give Summerall credit for recognizing that immediately when he took that job. That's the dude above anybody else. And we already knew that he was an incredible running back even last year with Billy Napier.
2: But taking the entire family to Christmas Eve.
1: Well, and nobody would have been critical of Jaden Paul if he had left when Billy Napier gets fired. He's Napier's dude. I mean, everybody expect, and he would have gotten tons of money wherever he ended up wanting to go. And so in this world where these kids transfer every season and they make millions of dollars every year on an open market, nobody really expected that Summerall would get him and be able to talk him into staying. And he got him to stay. So huge credit to them. I'm Ryan High right now with my Florida Gators. I'm Ryan High also because coming up next, a statement we all thought that we were done with, the Chiefs. They are undefeated. Travis Kelce, he's aging backwards. We'll talk about it. Plus, Monday Night Football right here on ESPN Radio.
0: 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The Texas Rangers are battling for the AL West crown, where every game matters and every win is critical. And this week, they collide with Juan Soto and the New York Mets. 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
15: Hey, it's Evan Cohen. Coming up Tuesday, the Giants head to L.A. to take on a wounded Rams team. After tonight, will we need to reconsider our expectations of L.A.? 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

0: You know what that means? It is Monday Night Football on ESPN. They are going to kick off any moment. The Giants and the Rams. You're listening to Amber and Ian. 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It has been the tale of two different seasons so far, very early in the season for these teams. And not the way, Ian, that we expected this tale to go for either of these squads. You could make the argument. Certainly not for the Los Angeles Rams. I mean, it started ugly, a really ugly loss in Australia to the San Francisco 49ers. They get back. We learn that Myles Garrett is having knee surgery. We don't know when he's going to be available to come back. Then Puka Nacua pops up on the injured report. We did get the news from Adam Schefter tonight that Puka Nacua is officially inactive tonight. So as they kick off right now, there is no Puka Nacua available. It has been a rough one so far for the Rams. And Ian, a very different story so far. Again, very early for the New York Giants.
1: Yeah, and the Giants offense coming out first in week one against the Cowboys. You know, Jackson Dart, 23 of 29, had an absolutely outstanding, first game of the 2026 campaign. But by the way, the kicker for the Rams, 92. Who? He looks like me out there. I'm sorry, but I'm going Harrison Mevis.
0: Is it the kicker or the punter?
1: No, that's
0: they've got a kicker out there that looks like Ian Fitzsimmons.
1: He just took the kickoff. 92 is a big boy. I mean, my goodness, man. I mean, that's like Sebastian being out there from the Raiders days. But anyway, Joe's.
0: That's why he's got a strong leg. 245, 6 feet.
1: 6 feet, 245 is not a good look.
0: That's a lot of that weight's in his legs.
1: Stout
0: dude.
1: A lot of that leg.
0: I'm gonna
1: go 125 of that is midsection, and then about another hundo around the thighs, and then spread it all out.
0: Yeah, but it's that hundo in the thighs that makes it so that you can kick 70 yarders on the run.
1: That's it. I'm telling you. I mean, 92 is a big boy. But anyway. So I just got completely distracted.
0: You really did by the kicker.
1: Who the hell is that big sum, kicking the ball off?
2: They call him the thicker kicker.
0: The thicker.
1: Do they really,
0: kicker.
1: Blondie? Really?
2: Yes.
0: I love that.
1: Telling you, he's got some girth to him. Anyway,
0: look at these photos of him. So he played at Mizzou. It looks like
1: it's good radio right there. Thing. Look at the photos of him. Right. All I'm saying is, folks, 92. Looks like a defensive tackle for the Rams. Had the kickoff. Aaron Donald is back tonight, and his over-under on DraftKings for a sack was one quarter of a sack. So, I know.
0: I do want to watch 92 have to. I want to watch 92 have to tackle a returner now.
1: I'm trying to get serious. I'm trying to get us back on track here. So, anyway, Aaron Donald being back is unbelievable. He looks the opposite of 92. 92 has got about maybe 25 filthy, awful, nasty, fatty pounds on Aaron Donald. Looks amazing coming out. And his sack total is for a quarter on DraftKings. And I'm kind of going, if I were to play a prop,
0: hasn't played football since 2024, Ian Fitzsimmons.
1: He just had a pressure on Jackson Dart.
0: All right.
1: On the third snap of the game.
0: I mean, how many snaps do we even think that they're leaving him in there tonight?
1: I wouldn't go more than 20.
0: Exactly.
1: So that's a good point as far as the not getting a sack. But, yeah, you're going, third snap, and he already pressures Jackson Dart. So I'm just beyond excited to see what Aaron Donald has. Myles Garrett obviously is not in there.
0: Do you think he would have come back now if Myles Garrett hadn't gotten hurt? Aaron Donald.
1: Well, I told you a couple weeks ago, I thought that they would start him on the IR.
0: Right.
1: And just go just take four games. Just ramp up. We want you in late November, December, and January. Not right now.
0: And instead, they're trotting him out on Monday Night Football as his first game.
1: Now, he did not travel to Australia, for people who may not remember that. He did not make the trip. So
0: I think
1: this was all probably planned by them, but I would have gone later with just a guy who's been retired for 2 years and is a remarkable physical specimen. Just go ahead and get him a little more calloused, a little more leathered in practice just to get him ready for NFL games. But You know, as Tom Telesco told us last week, and he'll join us coming up in about 40 minutes, the preseason's over, meaning the first 2 weeks of the NFL campaign, they're basically preseason games because we don't have preseason games anymore, but they count. And you're getting guys, as I mentioned, calloused and leathered. So now, let's go. Now you're starting to learn something about your teams. I'm curious to see what the Rams learn.
0: The Giants didn't look like they needed, an air quote preseason game, or maybe that was the Cowboys preseason game, I guess, to your point. But with the Giants, I mean, they looked great on both sides of the ball. They looked incredibly improved. Obviously, Harbaugh era, very exciting if you're a Giants fan. So here they roll into this game, Monday Night Football, and now here's a real test, Ian. And like you said, it becomes real football.
1: Hold on, Amber. Now we got serious on 4th and 7, 11:20 to go in the first quarter. Jackson Dart, quarterback of the Giants, is down, grasping his left knee right now.
0: That is not good. Okay, so Jackson Dart appears to be injured right now in Monday Night Football.
1: He got bent over by not one but two Rams defenders. Byron Young was one of them, which we don't talk enough about him. He had, 9.5 sacks last season as the opposite edge, who would be playing opposite Myles Garrett, who is not playing tonight. But, so Byron Young was in there. I couldn't tell who the other one was. They've gone to commercial now. But Jackson Dart is down, grasping his left knee. Quarterback, New York Giants.
0: All right, so we will continue to try to keep you updated on what's happening. We'll try to find out more information about Jackson Dart the second that we have it. The Kansas City Chiefs, Ian, they certainly made a statement yesterday. 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
3: 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The kick by Buckner, and the kick is good!
4: My hat goes off to Indianapolis. Shane does a great job of that team.
5: Guys continue to fight, continue to push, and we fought until the very end and found a way to get a win. That's what this league is all about.
0: The Kansas City Chiefs look like they're back, Ian Fitzsimmons. At least that's what everyone is saying. They beat the Colts yesterday 33-30. It took overtime to do it, but now, through a couple weeks of the NFL season, Ian, and the way in which they're winning these games and how mobile Patrick Mahomes looks coming back from that knee injury. We thought he was going to, remember when we thought he was going to take a while to heat up, and he looks like he was never injured at all. And somehow Travis Kelce looks 3 years younger all of a sudden.
1: It's amazing what a happy marriage will do to a man. Give you a little boost.
0: Is that
1: to
0: what you
1: step.
0: Think's happening there?
1: Yeah. Gives you a little pickup, right?
0: Maybe they got married. Maybe they're trying to have kids. Maybe they're, having some fun at home right now. It's helping them on the field. You never know.
1: Look, there was no doubt in my mind Mahomes was going to be back. His work ethic is just on a whole nother level. He's maniacal. I'm not surprised as to what we're seeing right now. I am surprised as to the Chiefs' defense. It didn't look right at all. But, hey, look, you come away with a dub early on, and as Telesco told us last week, and he'll join us again and probably sing a lot of the same thing when he joined us in about, half an hour from now, you're still working stuff out in week two.
0: Right.
1: Because you're not able to hit like you used to in four preseason games or three preseason games, and now you're not playing your guys even in those preseason games. So, now we're through the first 2 weeks, and look, Mahomes and the boys look good. I mean, I'm sorry, but the Chiefs are not just back; they're here. They are.
0: It seems like it. And don't forget, last season, they couldn't win any of those close games. They could not pull them off. They were 1-9 in one score games last season. And already this season, clearly a very different story when they go to overtime and they're able to pull it out in the way that we are used to them being able to pull out. And everybody looking healthy on that team is huge. Speaking of health, Jackson Dart in this Monday Night Football game, he was able to limp off the field to the medical tent. So, walking under his own power off the field.
1: That's
0: so
1: good.
0: Hopefully he's just a little bit banged up. We will try to keep you updated on what has happened there. He was injured. He was on the field, but he was able to get up and walk. Coming up next here, Mo Mondays headed your way right here on ESPN Radio.
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14: Hey, it's Evan Cohen. 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
1: I'm Nick DeLuca. Monday Night Football in L.A. The Rams and the Giants underway. New York driving into Rams territory on their opening drive before stalling out. Jackson Dart down after a third down incompletion with an apparent knee injury was helped to the sideline. Jameis Winston taking over at quarterback on drive number two. The pair trading punts on the opening two possessions of the ballgame. Matthew Stafford with a completion for 2 yards as Dart heads to the locker room, continuing to be attended to. The game continues on ESPN and ABC. Elsewhere, Bears quarterback Caleb Williams avoiding a major injury considered week to week after hurting his hamstring in yesterday's loss to the Vikings. Head coach Ben Johnson saying that Williams is not expected to practice but not yet ruled out for Monday Night Football against the Eagles. Michael Penix Jr. will return on Thursday night for the Falcons as they take on the Packers. Will be his first start since tearing his ACL in week 11 last season. Cooper Rush struggling in a pair of starts to open the year for Atlanta. Vikings quarterback Kyler Murray clearing concussion protocol after missing yesterday's game in Chicago. Will start against the Buccaneers on Sunday with a chance to get to 3-0. Zach Ertz returning to Philly. Veteran tight end signing with the Eagles practice squad. Played 8 years with the team, winning a Super Bowl. Eagles tight end Dallas Goedert likely to miss a few weeks with a sprained MCL.
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0: Monday Night Football on our television sets on ESPN and on ABC, the Rams and the Giants. You're listening to Amber and Ian here on your radio, and you just heard it there from Nick DeLuca on the SportsCenter update. Jackson Dart, he was injured. He went down. He was holding his knee for a period of time. He was able to get up and walk off the field by himself, sort of limping, but able to get off the field by himself. He was being evaluated. Jameis Winston came in the game for Jackson Dart. Jackson Dart has headed to the locker room to be further evaluated. So we will continue to keep you updated on the situation there with the New York Giants when we find out any additional information here on ESPN Radio. But it is Monday, and on Mondays, we talk some Major League Baseball. Let's get to it.
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2: Vaughn crushes one to center field.
1: With 1995 AL MVP, Mo Vaughn.
2: That's two of them. Mo Vaughn has hit in the bullpen. That is his third on the night.
1: Mo Vaughn on Amber and Ian.
0: Mo Vaughn appears courtesy of Perfect Game, the world's largest amateur baseball platform, and the Mo Vaughn Sports Academy in Boca Raton, Florida. Mo, thank you for joining us like you do each and every Monday. Let's start with the Bo Sox, because they were 10-17 to start the season. They were 15 and a half games back in the AL East race on June 24th. They somehow go from that to the AL Wild Card. I mean, how did they do this turnaround, Mo?
3: Look at these numbers. Red Sox 12th in hitting in the MLB. They're ninth in defense. And, you know, they're pitching very, very well. So I think, you know, this whole thing with Jim Tracy coming in, Alex Cora, the general manager made the right call, got a guy in there that understood his team, knows what he needs, knows his players. And I've always said, you know, Red Sox, you know, Fenway Park's like the 12th man. You get a little bit of momentum. Now you're riding high. They're playing well and confident. So that's how they got there. Good pitching, good defense, and they started to hit, and the guy knew his team.
4: All right. You want to get into your Cowboys now or later?
3: Whatever you want. Whatever you want, man. Whatever you want, man. Also, I know we're one and one. I still think we're in preseason. We got two more games. Let's see what happens. There's things that we got to do, but let's see what happens.
4: Hey, on a football note, by the way, your boys look good. They did. They looked really, really, really good. But we just saw Jackson Dart go down on Monday Night Football. Go back to your playing days. Man, when you have a leader on your team that goes down, what's that like as another player? Just on that roster going, hey, we got to pick this guy up.
3: It's tough. You know, it's you could never replace those things. So you got to get everybody all in, doing the little things to come together as a team. Hopefully that injury, you know, I saw the injury. I'm watching the game right now. Hopefully that injury isn't extensive, and you know he can get back there and they can. But you know the Giants are playing well. They're coached well. They're gonna stay on. They look ready.
4: Ain't no doubt about it. Move on
0: can do it all. Baseball, football, does it all with us every week.
4: Yeah, whatever you want, he's got it. You want cooking recipes, Move on can give them to you.
0: I believe that.
4: Hey, PCA right now for the Chicago Cubs. Put it in layman's terms where people can truly appreciate what this guy is doing in this modern era of baseball, snagging bags, hitting home runs, and what he does defensively. Go ahead. Floor's yours.
3: I think he's unanimous for what he does, for the turnaround he had. He's taken off. He's taken over games. He's in the middle of the field making all the plays. And then you can't walk him. You know, a base hit's a double. This guy puts a lot of pressure on the team, on other teams in many, many different fronts. And then he's catching everything. So to me, you know, that's you know, Ken Griffey, you know, listen, I'm not saying that he has those guys, but those are those numbers, those guys, Bonds and guys that can steal bases and hit home runs and play defense. This guy is special. I think he's unanimous MVP right now.
0: AL MVP from 1995, Mo Vaughn, joining us here on Amber and Ian. All right, so he's the runaway MVP. Ohtani, not a runaway MVP this go around, but the Dodgers are waiting for his return. They've been juggling the rotation as they hope and wait for him to return. Are we in danger now of the Dodgers not being able to three-peat?
3: I don't think so. Ohtani, let's say Ohtani's down or he's on the shelf a little bit. You got Yamamoto, Schoolball, Glasnow, Snell. And, you know, it's funny. Everybody got mad at the Dodgers. All they're getting all these players. And, listen, they did the right thing. They're looking out for injury. And now I still think they're sitting strong. I think, you know, they're waiting to get themselves in the play. I think they're gonna kick into another gear to try to you know, set a national league record with three-peat. Those guys are playing for the big time now, but I think that they have enough right now coming on the mound, you know, in a five, seven game series to win another World Series.
4: Go to the American League, especially with Aaron Judge being banged up again. What do you make of it?
3: Here's my thing. Yankees, 41-25 with Judge in the lineup, 48-40 without him. Yankees are first in pitching. All I'm going to say is that you can't replace that. And that's not to take away. Listen, I'm a player, and I'm all for the players. I'm not here to take away what anybody can do as a professional. But the thing about it is Aaron Judge in the lineup makes everybody better. And it just goes to show, 48-40 without him, with him. No, I'm saying it wrong. 48-40 without him, 41-25 with him. I think they need him.
4: Yep. Amen.
0: Mo, the Braves clinched their seventh NL East title in 9 years. The Brewers, they broke their franchise win records. They've got the best record in the majors. So you said the Dodgers, they could still three-peat. But out of those other two teams, the Braves and the Brewers, which one is the biggest threat to the Dodgers?
3: Man, I've been looking at this for a little while today. You got Milwaukee second in pitching. They're great in defense. They lead the league in strikeouts. You got the Braves, fifth in defense, eighth in offense, 16th in pitching. Man, the only thing that I'm thinking is that the Braves, if they get through Milwaukee, they have a left-handed starter that can shut left-handers down. And you're going to need that. And I think that's why Schoolball's over there in L.A. That one guy can be a difference maker starting twice in a five or 7-game series or with the Dodgers facing them two to three times. He can be a difference maker. But in last week I was all on you know the Brewers, so it's just a tough call. But if the Braves can get out, they have that one guy in Chris Sale to match up against Ohtani and match up against Max Muncy and match up against Freddie Freeman. He's a tough cookie in those situations.
4: All right, Mo, postseason's on the line. You see the opposing skipper make that change to go lefty on lefty. What's that like when you're going, all right, you want that guy for me? Okay, come on. What's that like?
3: That's the competition, man. That's what it's all about. Guys that's hitting that 3-4-5 spot in the middle in the order. We don't give a damn who's pitching.
4: Yeah, amen.
3: We're here. It's time to put in the work. We're there because we've mastered those situations. We're confident in those situations, and you know a lot of different things can happen. But you ain't going. You know, by the time you get to that point, you ain't staring nobody away. They've already been through the ringer. We already know where we're at. There's always a special wink in the eye between all of us left-handed batters that have hit those key spots events in our time with those left-handed setup guys. It's just a certain amount of respect that we don't have to talk about. And that's just the way it is. That's why you're in the MLB. You can hit left on left, whatever it is, sidearm, swinging, it doesn't matter. We're here to put in the work.
0: Perfect Games annual WWE World Championship is returning to Roger Dean Complex in Jupiter, Florida, October 7th through 11th, where 120 of the nation's best travel baseball teams will be competing for the ultimate prize. Go ahead, Ian.
4: All right. Having said all of that, how do you truly feel about your Cowboys right now?
3: We're 1-1. I think we're coming along.
5: Love it.
3: We got to worry. We got to look at our running game. We got to make sure, you know, we just got some things we got to iron out. You know, Ian, it's hard to win any football games in the NFL. I don't care how or what you win them, you take them. So I still think, like I told you, we're still in preseason. We got two more games to go, and then I think we got to start counting it down then.
4: Turn your boy Caleb Downs loose. That's it. From Christian Parker, your DC. Turn him loose.
3: I don't understand.
4: Let him go.
3: Why is he so deep? You know, he's so deep in the damn formation. Get him up to the line of scrimmage and let's get moving.
0: It's early, Mo. They'll figure it out.
3: I know. I know. But it's just come on, man.
4: I love your passion.
0: MVP, awesome. The Mo Vaughn podcast drops every Thursday on Mo's YouTube channel, PGTV, and all major podcast platforms. You can also check him out here every single Monday. Thanks, Mo. We appreciate it.
3: Have a good week. See you next week.
4: Done and done.
0: Coming up next here on Amber and Ian, top five NFL moments that we need to talk about. 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

0: What I remember was falling in love with football all over again this weekend. We had some good football all across the slate in college and in the NFL. So we wanted to have some fun with it. This was our producer tonight, Josiah Howard's idea. We want to talk about the moments from the weekend. We're going to do college in the next hour. But right now, Ian, let's focus on the NFL and the big moments. We're going to have some fun with this one. Let's start with the Cleveland Browns. They're not normally fun, but the Cleveland Browns fan might have actually had some fun this weekend. The Browns won. They beat the Tampa Bay Bucks 23-19. Here is the head coach of the Cleveland Browns.
1: I thought our guys did a great job of hanging together. We had a couple scuffles Wednesday, which is good. That's awesome because guys didn't like it, right? They're a little pissed off, right? You ought to be a little pissed off. Played awful. That wasn't the standard. Browns are going to Browns. That, okay? So but the guys took that to heart.
2: Number one.
3: I love that from Todd Monken. Browns going to Browns. Bleep that. I mean, and look, give him full credit. Deshaun Watson played well. I mean, massage parlors in Houston were all cringing. You know, going, oh, wait, hold on a minute. No, still denying all phone calls. But, yeah, he played great. So, give the Browns a heck of a lot of credit. By the way, touchdown L.A. Rams, Stafford to Devontae Adams, 7-0, 11 seconds to go in the first quarter.
0: And as a reminder, Jackson Dart right now, he got knocked out of the game, went down holding his knee for the New York Giants. He was able to limp off the field, but with no help, was able to walk off by himself. Went to the locker room. He's getting evaluated. We don't have an update. Jameis Winston came in to play for him, and now obviously the Rams have scored. So we'll continue to keep you updated in the live action that you can watch on ESPN and on ABC. Just keep your radio on while you turn on that game when you get to a television set. Back to the Cleveland Browns, though. Here is what it sounded like with Deshaun Watson. Renee? Nope, never mind. That's not what it sounded like. We're not doing what it sounded like. I'm making things up. I'll tell you what it sounded like. It sounded good. Deshaun Watson was 24 of 30, 238 yards, two tutties. He was sacked a couple times. He was good. All right, now here.
3: Yeah. It wasn't great. It was good.
0: It was good.
3: It was good.
4: Browns. With Carson Ryan in motion.
3: There you go.
4: They fake the Judkins. Throw back left. Whitehart has it. The 10, the 5. Touchdown. Touchdown, Browns. Deshaun Watson to Blake Whitehart. And the Browns take the lead with 3:51 to go.
0: Is this where Deshaun Watson becomes okay at football again?
3: 9:50 Cleveland on the call. Yeah, hey, look. Well, hold on. Ask and you shall receive, right? Where you ask for a play-by-play cut, and Blondie or Josiah goes and gets it for you.
0: So there
3: you
0: go. I love that.
3: Yeah, I mean,
0: I love that.
3: It's delivering. You call an audible, they got it.
0: They got it. All right. So
3: I don't know what the Browns look. I don't know what any team has right now, because as we've discussed for the last 3-4 years, this is still basically preseason football.

0: now we start to see what teams really do or do not have starting week three, in my opinion.
1: It would be a wild turn of events if he starts cooking. Let's move it along.
0: Oh, Lord.
2: Number two.
1: The New Orleans Saints beat the Ravens 24-17. The Ravens and Lamar had looked great in week one. It was a bit of a different story there in week two. Here's what it sounded like.
3: Saints have five DBs, seven on the line. Snap, Jackson, lofting one, and that is going to be picked off. Julian Blackman. Julian Blackman slides down at the 10-yard line to finish it off. Julian Blackman. The Saints get the turnover when they need it the most. 13 seconds to play. Heading for the exits are the Baltimoreans.
1: And not a good move there from Lamar. He had a very unusual interception there thrown when they needed him most. Lamar finished 21 of 31, 235 yards passing. Tutty, obviously, an interception. He was sacked multiple times in that game. He wasn't the only one that struggled, Ian. The Los Angeles Chargers are struggling all over the place. They've been struggling all season so far. The Raiders beat them 26-14. Justin Herbert had multiple interceptions in that game. Has not looked anything like we thought he might look in Mike McDaniel Boy Genius's system here, Ian, so far. So who was more disappointing to you? Was it Lamar or is it Justin Herbert?
0: I'm going to go Herbert. I thought he would be shining right now with you know, McDaniel being there as his OC. I'm shocked. And I'm not surprised what Kellen Moore's doing with the New Orleans Saints and Tyler Shuck. But Herbert, it's not just the offensive side. They're missing Jesse Minter, who was their DC, now the head coach of the Ravens. That defense also looks horrendous right now.
1: Yeah, absolutely. To me, it's easily the Chargers, and it's easily Justin Herbert, and in part because I thought Herbert was going to really get a boost from Mike McDaniel coming in at OC. And I'm going through this weird thing as a Dolphins fan where I thought I didn't have any ill will towards Mike McDaniel, and I thought I was actually going to be rooting for him to, you know, do well after his career ended with us. And I'm finding myself kind of happy that it's a massive failure out there so far.
0: You're rooting for somebody to fail?
1: Apparently so. And maybe it's because I'm evil, or maybe it's because the Dolphins could have drafted Justin Herbert. And so the nightmare scenario is that he goes there, and then Justin Herbert looks like the next coming, and Tua, and we're paying Tua, and he's not even on our team. He's tanking the Falcons along with the Dolphins. And I'm watching Justin Herbert become Patrick Mahomes, and so I'm a little bit happy that so far that isn't actually what I'm watching. Let's move it along.
2: Number three.
1: The Bears, they were struggle city. Speaking of struggle, nobody could score any points.
0: 59 Minnesota points in week one.
1: Right.
0: Three. Now, Caleb goes down. He has the hamstring injury. He's week to week right now. But, look, I don't care, man. When you're going 59 points to three, holy mother.
1: The Vikings only needed 9 points to defeat
0: that doesn't show
1: Chicago
0: you that this is the preseason football right now, where also the Panthers go from giving up 59 to only giving up three. This shows you this is still preseason football.
1: Yeah, the Commanders, they went down to the Dallas Cowboys 37-27. So you had a big injury there with Jaden Daniels. Here's my question about the Caleb Williams injury. Caleb Williams goes down, and I thought he lost a limb the way that he reacted. I mean, I thought it was really bad. I was 1,000% sure that it was an Achilles or it was an ACL. And I thought, this is a wrap for the season. He gets carted off. He's crying. He's got the towel over his head. He takes the towel off. He's doing the thumbs up. I mean, for sure, that dude was out for at least a year the way that he was. And then when it comes back, a hamstring strain, I was a little confused by the reaction from
0: Caleb. You should have seen Paul Pierce. Where are you going with this?
1: I mean, some could say, some have said on the internet. Many have said.
0: That was a legit injury. Paul Pierce admitted he pooped his pants and wanted the wheelchair.
1: He's never admitted it.
0: He did admit it on national television.
1: He never admitted it.
0: No, he did. Yeah. He did.
1: It was a hamstring strain, Ian. You can't act like your leg fell off when it's a hamstring strain. I mean, we all were fearing the worst for
0: Paul
1: Caleb
0: Pierce
1: Williams.
0: Admitted that, yeah, he had a little issue.
1: Jaden Daniels. Issue. Why are you cleaning
0: Caleb
1: it up
0: Williams
1: now?
0: Legit right? Injury. And Jaden Daniels, legit, dislocated his
1: elbow. That's a very legit
0: elbow.
1: Injury, the Jaden Daniels one. Non-throwing legit. Arm, but dislocated his elbow again, which is a problem that he's had on that arm. Tom Brady's reaction to that injury. Did you hear that one?
0: No, I did not.
1: Oh. FCC probably not so happy with Mr. Brady. Let's just put it that way.
0: I can't wait to hear it.
1: As a brat, well, we can't play it, I don't think. But he had
0: during the break weekend.
1: It was a little potty word that you know he uttered when he saw the Jaden Daniels injury.
0: Speaking of potty, it all comes back.
1: It all comes back. Tom Telesco is joining us next right here on ESPN Radio.
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13: Hey, it's Evan Cohen. 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
1: I'm Nick DeLuca. Monday Night Football in Los Angeles. The Giants and the Rams. Giants QB Jackson Dart going down after a third down incompletion on the opening drive with an apparent knee injury was helped to the sideline. Jameis Winston taking over at quarterback. Dart questionable to return in the first half. Malik Nabers leaving the game with an apparent arm injury as well. It's been a rough night early on that front for New York. Devontae Adams, meanwhile, stepping up for the Rams without Puka Nacua. 31-yard touchdown reception, the only scoring in the opening half right now. Rams 7, Giants nothing. 13:36 to go in the first half. Matthew Stafford starting 8 of 9, 83 yards, and that touchdown throw. The game continues on ESPN and ABC. Aaron Donald making his return from retirement. Elsewhere, Bears quarterback Caleb Williams avoiding a major injury, considered week to week after hurting his hamstring in the loss to the Vikings yesterday. Head coach Ben Johnson does not believe Williams will practice this week, would not rule him out for Monday's game against the Eagles. Michael Penix Jr. returning for the Falcons. Atlanta naming Penix their starter for Thursday night against the Packers. Will be his first start since tearing his ACL in week 11. While Zach Ertz is returning to Philadelphia, veteran tight end signing with the Eagles practice squad, played 8 years with the team, winning a Super Bowl in 2017. Eagles tight end Dallas Goedert likely to miss a few weeks with a sprained MCL.
2: Hey, it's Evan Cohen. Coming up Tuesday, friend of the show Adam Schefter joins us at 8:30 a.m. Eastern to discuss all the news around a wild week 2 in the NFL. 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
2: Mercy, Devontae Adams, the Rams, is already up to 4 catches for a 118 and a tutty. Rams are cooking right now. 12:01 to go in the second quarter. You just heard in the Sports Center update. Rams up 7-0 right now on the New York Giants. With Amber Wilson, I'm Ian Fitzsimmons here on ESPN Radio, the ESPN app, SiriusXM Channel 80, as we do every Monday, and it's a joy, man. The intel you get here and the knowledge is next level. Tom Telesco, former longtime NFL general manager, joins us at this time every single Monday. Tommy T, we greatly appreciate it, man. You referred to it as preseason football in the first 2 weeks of the NFL. Well, for the most part, it's behind us. So explain to people that missed us last week what you mean by that coming into week 3 and what's really stood out to you so far early on let's just go back to week 2 in the NFL.
3: Well, this is where teams start to figure out, you know, for real now, like what their strengths are, what their weaknesses are. And then as you can see week to week, how they're going to fix their weaknesses, kind of like how you saw Denver from last week to this week. But it's also a reminder for everybody, like this really is a week to week league, and it's not a cliche to say that. So you got last week, the Bears score 59 points. Week 2, they score 3, right? The Panthers gave up 59 points last week. This week they gave up 3. So luckily your audience is smarter than many of the others. So this will resonate. Because you watch all these games and, you know, you hear all these stats about, you know, the high percentage of 0-2 teams that won't make the playoffs. And the reality is, like, if you start off 0-2, more than likely you probably weren't a great team in the first place, which is why those numbers are so high. But not all 0-2 teams are created equal. And you go back to last year, the Patriots started off 1-2. They went to the Super Bowl. The Texans started 0-3. They won 12 games. The Broncos last year started 1-2. People forget. They won 14 games last year. So as you move from the preseason to the regular season, it's really about trying to find your identity in the month of September. And it doesn't mean if you lose the first game, lose the second game, like, hey, that's what you are. It just means, hey, look, these are some things we got to work on. You saw that from Denver. Denver's defense came out and played exactly the way we thought they could with their pass rush, with Zach Allen, with Nick Benito. Bo Nix played much better, and they had a great game plan for Jalen Waddle. So you saw that from week 1 to week 2, what Sean Payton did, and you saw some other teams do that similarly too. But that stuck out to me. Jalen Hurts, how he played. Like, Jalen Hurts just does what he does, which is lead teams to victory. It's not always about the gaudy numbers. Did it in high school, did it in college, he's doing it in the NFL. So those are the two things that stuck out to me in week 2.
2: Let's go to last night. I mean, and continue on that one. What a game. What a game. And just go ahead and with the quarterbacks. What did you see from Mahomes and Jones?
3: You know, it's funny. I'm watching the game. I don't know how you felt. It just felt like the Chiefs were blowing out the Colts. But you look up, the Colts were up at halftime. And it was a one-score game throughout. And Colts had a lot of injuries on defense. They gave up almost, I think, gave up over 500 yards. Actually, they gave up over 500 yards in week 1 and week 2. So that's not a great start for their defense. But they had a lot of injuries on that side of the ball. But, you know, when it comes to the Chiefs and Patrick Mahomes, I mean, this story 1,000 times. The way he plays, the way he plays with Travis Kelce, and the fact that when they do get into overtime, he's almost darn near unstoppable in overtime with how he manages the game and that can make big plays. But Mahomes was vintage Mahomes last night. Daniel Jones was okay. He was efficient. The Colts just right now, other than Jonathan Taylor, they don't have a lot of weapons on offense to go to. Josh Downs is a really good receiver. But, you know, losing Alec Pierce early, that's going to hurt them. There's just not a lot of playmakers on that offensive side of the ball other than Jonathan Taylor. Jonathan Taylor's outstanding. But in the end, the Chiefs are the Chiefs. And anytime Mahomes gets the ball at the end, it's a highly likelihood he's going to make that final play, which he did.
2: Do you have, like, PTSD when you talk about it, meeting Mahomes?
3: Yes.
2: I mean, very quick answer.
3: In my sleep at night, I can picture overtime games where they throw a 10-yard route to Kelce, and he's weaving through our defense into the end zone in overtime. I mean, I've seen it a million times. But this team is a little bit different now because they have a legit running game right now with Kenneth Walker. And you saw a little bit of Emmett Johnson. I'm sure you saw Emmett Johnson maybe a little bit in college at Nebraska. But it gives them a different dimension that they've had. So it isn't all just Patrick Mahomes and the receiving core. Now, that was a throwback game for Travis Kelce. Can he do that every week at his age? Probably not. But picking his spots, he certainly can. I thought he looked really, really good last night.
2: He looked like a husband, to say the least, on the field last night, getting it done with over 100 yards receiving. Tom Telesco, longtime NFL general manager, joins us every Monday here. And a little bit of dabble in college football every now and then. Hey, concern level, if you are the Bears, a Bears fan, you know, if you're the GM, if you're Ben Johnson, the head coach, when it comes to Caleb Williams.
3: I mean, definitely some level of concern because it's a hamstring injury to a quarterback that is very mobile and likes to use his legs. So obviously concern level there. The fact that he's had a similar injury to this in college, he did miss some time with it, but he's going to know how to deal with it. But the good news for this, if you're a Bears fan, like the offense is going to be okay because it's predicated towards a running game. And that's what they've been. That's been their identity, is a heavy dose of the run game. Now, look, will they lose some of the third down magic that Caleb has? Certainly, they're going to lose that while he's not in the game. But the Bears paid Tyson Badgett when they didn't have to, and they paid him for a reason because they really like him. I think he can run that offense efficiently. They believe in him. So we're going to find out the next couple of weeks, with Caleb being out, can Badgett still run the similar offense? I think he can. Like I said, you're just going to lose that magic that Caleb has. But this is a heavy run game. Very physical up front. That's the way they were last year. That's the way they started this year. So, yeah, there's some concern about losing Caleb, but I think their offense can still move the ball and score points.
2: All right, stay with that because we also saw Jaden Daniels go down with that hyperextended elbow, and it looked nasty. And I remember Bill Polian, your mentor. I mean, he taught me more about football in a 2.5-hour drive on Route 6, Spurrow. It's one of his big regrets was not overpaying for a backup quarterback. So what are you seeing right now with the Bears? What are you seeing right now with the Commanders? And go on down the list. Even the world champs and what Drew Lock is doing right now for the Seahawks with Sam Darnold being out.
3: Absolutely. We used to talk about that a lot. Like, if you have a team that's a playoff-caliber team and your starting quarterback goes down, you have to have a backup that can come in and still run the ship. He's not going to be exactly the same, obviously, but you have to have a competent backup. And usually that means either a draft choice investment or a money investment. Like, that's money you have to budget for. And sometimes that's hard when you're building a football team. You want to fill all these holes. Backup quarterback, you know, if you have a proven starter, the backup quarterback, you kind of want to just kind of push to the back, but it's so critical to have. So, which is why the Bears did what they did. They paid Tyson Badgett. The Commanders have Marcus Mariota, who's proven he can move the football team. He's a really good leader. I got a little bit concerned about his injury history. He's had his own injury issues too. And you look what Drew Lock is doing in Seattle. It's just amazing what the efficiency he's playing with. He's not making any key critical errors. They have a new offensive coordinator in Seattle, Brian Fleury, who right off the bat, like, you have all that pressure coming off a Super Bowl, then your starting quarterback gets hurt and they haven't missed a beat. So, but of all those, I do have some concern about Jaden Daniels with that injury. It's such a fluky injury that happened the first time. Now, the second time is as much of a fluke just because there's a higher chance of it reoccurring, which it did. But it's got to be the perfect mechanism, which it was yesterday. You feel awful for him. It's not a common type injury for a quarterback, and now it's happened to him twice. Hopefully he gets back, you know, in 4 to 6 weeks or so, and Marcus Mariota can hold it down while he's out.
2: Would you make a stand with that game? Speaking of Jaden Daniels, would you make of what you saw from the Cowboys?
3: Well, you saw it was outstanding. The pass protection was really good. So that's the type of offense we thought we'd see. Defensively, at least you saw some improvement from week one to week two. You saw some more pressure from the front four. Honestly, on defense, two of their best players right now, maybe two rookies, with Caleb Downs, number one, and Jayshon Barham, number two, from Michigan. Those two guys played outstanding yesterday. So I think this defense will continue to improve as the year goes on. You know, it wasn't great in week one, but I saw some definite improvement in week two against Washington.
2: All right. Tommy T, as we turn you loose here on this one, and this is more of a selfish question, because I'm a big time ranked on ranked college game every single weekend. And I would always see it. That's where we got to know each other, folks, is the first time I met you was the RG3 game, right? Oklahoma, Baylor. Where RG3 throws the Williams right corner of the end zone, right? And that launched the Heisman campaign.
3: That was in Waco, right?
2: Yeah. That's the first time we met all those years ago. And I would always see you on a college sideline. You were one of those that, even when you became a GM, I would always run into you, not even as a scout, but as one of the few general managers that traveled every weekend. How often are you putting your college scouts with same eyes on the same team to watch how a player develops early in the year compared to week 9, week 10, when everything is now really amped up and the stage is grander, lights brighter?
3: Yeah, those college scouts, they have an area of the country, and they basically just work that area from summer, from August, from 2 days in training camp all the way through to the bowl games. So they can see players go through development on a week-to-week basis. Now, you know, they'll go to a live game, you know, probably every other Saturday. You have to let these guys get home and refresh a little bit. They can't be in the road for, you know, 100-plus days consecutively. They've got families as well. But every other weekend, they're at a live game. If you're following Texas, you're not going to see Arch Manning play live every single week, but you're going to catch him once or twice, at least probably three times through the course of the year, because you just want to see players develop in front of your own eyes. And then the competition level. I mean, the great thing about these large conferences right now is, boy, every week there's these major games.
2: Amen.
3: And that's great from an NFL standpoint as far as evaluation purposes, because you're seeing good on good so often. So, like, is a live game the end-all, be-all? No. I mean, the game tape is really important. You can sit, you can rewind it, you can watch something over and over again and get a feel for it. But for a lot of these prospects, seeing a live game is nice. You see them come off the sidelines, you see how they interact with their teammates, how they interact with their coaches. For quarterback, it's nice because you get a feel for the game flow. When you watch a quarterback on tape in your office, there's no sound, there's no crowd noise. It's very sterile. But to watch a quarterback play live and you have a bad series and bounce back from it, those are great evaluation tools for scouts on the road.
2: Hey, Josiah, did you hear the old scout come out in his tone of voice right there? He got amped up a little bit, didn't he?
3: I missed that part of it.
2: You're like, all of a sudden you get a little pep in your step. Like, hold on a minute, dog. Now we're talking about scouting and evaluating talent. Let's go. Let's get it. And I'm with you, man. I mean, you see players develop so much from week 1 to week 9, 10, even the biggest names out there. You see different traits. So I love putting eyes on the same guys, man. I'm with you. Tommy T, love it every single Monday, man. Can't thank you enough. We'll talk to you next week. Enjoy Monday Night Football, the rest of it.
3: Sounds great. Have a great night.
2: Back at you. And by the way, if you're just tuning in, Jackson Dart, starting quarterback, New York Giants, hurt with a knee injury. Jameis Winston is in, 7:16 to go in the second quarter. The LA Rams up 14-0 right now on the New York Giants.
4: Yeah, the Rams looking like the Rams that we expected to see in week 1, did not get an opportunity to see this team. And here we are now. And they're starting to look like maybe they're figuring it out here. So we will see. And we'll, of course, keep you updated on the health situation there with the New York Giants as well. You can watch the game on ESPN and ABC, but keep the sound out. Keep listening to us here on Amber and Ian, because coming up next. 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

0: along here on Amber and Ian, keeping a close watch on Monday Night Football for you. 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Jameis Winston is out there doing Jameis Winston stuff. We will get you updated.
1: It means an INT.
0: That means an INT.
1: Or a touchdown.
0: Or a touchdown, or both simultaneously, because you got to have one for one for the full Jameis Winston experience. We'll keep you updated throughout the evening here on that Rams-Giants game. But we have something far more important to talk about right now, and that is Uncrustables. This came up during the break, Ian.
1: Heated, and I do mean heated during the break. I'm an Uncrustable fan, and my kids are 20 and 18, so I really wasn't part of the Uncrustable, you know, Little League thing. But I love Uncrustables. I love them. I love a good PB&J.
0: Well, that's superior. See, the PB&J and the Uncrustable are two different categories for me. A homemade peanut butter and jelly, there are few things better on planet Earth. I love peanut butter and jelly. I will eat peanut butter and jelly right out of the jar without the bread. That's my move. Less carbs,
1: well,
0: Ian Fitzsimmons. That's what I'm doing.
1: How the hell
0: there.
1: Are you doing that? Are you just dipping the knife into
0: figure.
1: The peanut butter and then into the jelly?
2: Do you have the combo wombo jar?
1: What are you doing?
2: Jelly and peanut butter?
0: No, heck no, Josiah. Never the combo wombo jar. That is sus.
3: I will judge you.
0: When I say jelly, I actually mean jam. And when I say jam, I mean like a real jam. Like it's just fruit, maybe a little bit of sugar in there, but it's the real stuff. Okay, I don't want any of your fake jelly.
3: You know where you could get the. You know where you could get the real stuff.
0: Where do you get the real stuff?
3: In an Uncrustable.
0: That is not.
1: Come on, hey, come
0: that
1: on, Blondie.
0: Here we go.
1: That's my guy.
0: What is in that?
1: And all right, hold on, just stop for one moment. Phone lines are open. 888 say ESPN. 888-729-3776. How do you feel about Uncrustables?
0: I feel guilty every time I purchase them.
1: That's it. How do you feel about them?
0: What's funny about this is I purchased Uncrustables today, quite literally today, because my family likes them. My husband and my sons like them. Well, the little one, the jury's still out. He hasn't eaten it when I've given it to him. But my seven-year-old likes them, so I bought them today because I'm running out of ideas of what to put in this kid's lunch. And I'll make a peanut butter and jelly and put it in his lunch. He doesn't always eat the whole thing. So now I'm going to see if the Uncrustable ends up being a bigger hit in his lunchbox, to which I will be offended.
3: Well,
1: Josiah, what do you have against the Uncrustable?
2: Well, it's truthfully just a flavor issue. Why would I get an Uncrustable when I can get a loaf of bread, the jar of jelly or jam, however you want?
3: Because
2: Amber,
3: you don't have to waste your time.
2: It takes 30 seconds to make a PB&J.
3: 30 seconds that I'm never going to get back in my life. I could just reach into the fridge.
2: America, you see how lazy our Renee
0: Canales is?
2: What
0: else you got going on, Renee? Come on. You got 30 seconds. And then you can make sure that the portion of the peanut butter and the jam or the jelly is at the most elite and optimum level. See, with the Uncrustable, you have no control. And then also, here's the thing. Crust is good.
3: No.
0: Crust is good.
1: Hold on.
0: Why are we going in crust?
1: That last part. No. Hell no. Now phone lines are really damn open.
0: Are we
1: 888-ESPN. No. Hell no.
0: If you are over the age of 12, you need to eat crust, people.
3: Absolutely not.
1: Nope.
2: Crust cut off the corners.
0: Are you like cutting it up into little triangles too? When you eat a sandwich, you cut off the crust. Renee, here's the thing. You're single. If you go on a date with a lady, you got to eat that crust. She cannot see you in your 30s cutting off the crust.
1: What are we talking about? Wait, hold on now.
3: I'm eating the pizza crust.
1: I'm eating that.
3: I'm not eating a peanut butter and jelly, you know, crust off the bread. No, I'm not doing that.
0: What the heck's the difference? If you have a grilled cheese, are you taking the crust off of it?
3: Absolutely.
0: Oh my God, you're a child.
2: Quite literally.
1: What has happened here? I mean, we've gone from Uncrustables to pizzas to
0: ESPN.
1: What are you not eating, right? I mean, what's legit? What isn't legit? What the hell?
3: An Uncrustable is perfectly portioned. I don't need...
1: Blondie, I'm with you.
3: I don't need to sit there and open up a bar of peanut butter and then open up a jar of jam and then get my loaf of bread out and then smear it on one side, smear it on the other.
1: Whoa, Renee. Now you and I may be going on opposite teams here, because I'm not buying Uncrustables for myself. I will make my own PB&J. But if the Uncrustable is there at a soccer game or whatever, I'm all about the Uncrustable.
0: Here's the only thing that's good about Uncrustables. The only good thing is that they're frozen. And so when you throw them in a bag for a game,
1: it's awesome.
0: Or for in a lunchbox, it thaws throughout the day. And it's sort of the perfect concoction
1: awesome.
0: In a lunchbox, because then you don't have to additionally put an ice pack in the lunchbox. And the Uncrustable keeps everything else cold in the lunchbox until lunchtime.
3: Exactly.
0: That is the one advantage of the Uncrustable. Renee, you can't agree with that. It doesn't factor into...
3: Oh, it does.
0: Absolutely. A man in his early 30s.
2: Well, it applies to him because he's such a child. So,
1: Kev Josiah. So these two, I swear, are like our children when they get together.
3: I don't like the fact that my age is getting thrown into this.
1: Nonstop. So go ahead, Josiah. Renee, have at it. Go ahead.
2: Do you want me to call you a child, or you just want?
3: I mean, you've called me a child like 8 times in the last 30 seconds. I think you beat that. Because, drum as best as you can.
2: Because you only will eat your PB&Js in Uncrustable form.
3: I never said that.
2: Childish.
3: I never said a homemade PB&J was not good.
1: They're like my
3: all
1: kids.
3: I said was an Uncrustable is my preferred method.
0: You did say
2: that's absurd.
0: You did say you would eat it without the crust, though. And so here's some. And now I think I've learned something about Renee. Is that the
1: I'm
0: reason?
1: Crying right now.
0: That he thinks it takes so long, Josiah, to make an Uncrustable.
2: He's so lazy about making the easiest sandwich on the history of the planet Earth.
0: But he also thinks it takes so long because he has to cut off the crust in addition to making it, and then he has to cut it into triangles. And that's why he thinks it takes forever to
3: make
0: it.
3: You know what, Amber? The respect level has just gone way down low today, just in the last 30 minutes itself.
0: 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I don't know if Progressive wants to be sponsoring this segment.
1: Between these two, they're going to need insurance. Yes, they
2: have Progressive insurance.
0: There you go. Because you're an adult.
1: I'm
0: Josiah,
1: all about the homemade PB&J, but the Uncrustable is awesome. That's what I'm saying.
3: I don't like the fact I'm being called a child.
0: Coming up next year.
1: Overrated.
0: We will
1: Good
0: get
1: Lord.
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11: Hey, it's Evan Cohen. Coming up Tuesday, the Giants head to L.A. to take on a wounded Rams team. 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
21: 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Josh Pate reviews the college football weekend. Cam Hayward of the Pittsburgh Steelers. How will they bounce back from the loss in New England against the Bengals? And we'll review Rams Giants on the Rich Eisen Show on Disney Plus, the ESPN app, and ESPN Radio.

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1: I'm Nick DeLuca. Week 2 wrapping up on Monday Night Football. Rams and Giants, all L.A. in the first half. 14-0 Rams inside 3 minutes to go until halftime. No Puka Nacua tonight dealing with a hip injury, so Davante Adams has stepped up for L.A. 4 catches, 118 yards in the first half along with a touchdown. Matthew Stafford, 10 of 13, 157 yards. And a pair of touchdown throws, has also thrown an INT. No Jackson Dart after the opening drive for the Giants, going down after a third down incompletion with an apparent knee injury, was helped to the sideline. Jameis Winston taking over. It has been a struggle. Winston just 4 of 12, 58 yards and a pick in the first half. That one came in the red zone. Aaron Donald making his season debut out of retirement for L.A. The game continues on ESPN and ABC. Elsewhere, Bears quarterback Caleb Williams avoided a major injury considered week to week after hurting his hamstring in the loss to the Vikings yesterday. Team not ruling him out for Monday Night Football as of yet, but Bears head coach Ben Johnson saying he does not expect Williams to practice this week. Michael Penix Jr. will make his 2026 return on Thursday Night Football against the Packers. Will be his first start since tearing his ACL in week 11 last season. While Vikings quarterback Kyler Murray cleared concussion protocol after missing yesterday's game in Chicago, will start on Sunday against the Buccaneers.
2: Tuesday's Rich Eisen Show. Josh Pate reviews the college football weekend. Cam Hayward of the Pittsburgh Steelers, how will they bounce back from the loss in New England against the Bengals? And we'll review Rams Giants on the Rich Eisen Show on Disney Plus, the ESPN app, and ESPN Radio.
3: Heck of a weekend for college football. 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What else would you tune into ESPN Radio to hear about? You can find him at Ian Fitz ESPN. You can find me at Amber W Sports. You can always chime into the conversation at 888-SAY-ESPN, and that's exactly what Mark is doing. Mark is kind enough to call us from New York. Mark, thanks for hopping on with us. What do you got about Uncrustables?
4: Well, I just ate two of them. I'm driving my truck. It's great to bring on the road with me. But, Amber, I love you, and I have to have peanut butter and jelly sandwiches when I'm home.
3: Okay, so you do make them, right, Mark? It's just, it's the convenience. You're in your truck. 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But if you're in your home and you have a PB&J opportunity or an Uncrustable, you're going to make the peanut butter and jelly?
4: Yes, I do.
5: Oh, yeah. I would also.
3: Right down the middle. I appreciate you. Thanks for the call.
5: Hold on. Really quickly. What are you hauling and where are you?
4: I'm in New York, and I'm hauling office supplies.
5: God bless you. Knights of the asphalt, man. God bless the Knights of the asphalt. Because without them, we don't have toilet paper or office supplies.
3: Enjoy those Uncrustables.
5: Or PB&J, right? You name it. Yeah, we ain't got it. So God bless the Knights of the asphalt.
6: I'm not one that's saying I would never make a PB&J.
3: It does sound like you'd rather reach for
6: I'd
3: an
6: rather
3: Uncrustable.
6: Just reach in the fridge for an Uncrustable. That's it.
3: I mean, he's hauling stuff on the road. He's got
6: excuses. Because then I could put it in my pocket. I could put it in my bag, go in my car, get on the way.
5: Blondie, stop.
7: Pocket Uncrustables?
8: That's egregious. I cannot lie.
5: No.
3: You're walking around with pockets of Uncrustables right now?
6: He's walking in my car.
8: He's walking up to random people. Hey, man, you
3: what
8: want a snack?
3: What is happening? All right. You know what? Let's move it along.
5: You're actually saying you would go Uncrustable over making your own PB&J?
3: That's what he's been saying.
6: Yeah.
5: I would never, ever do that. But you two, meaning Josiah and Amber, you are anti-Uncrustable. I'm all about the Uncrustable. But, man, you give me a homemade PB&J, I'll toast that sucker.
6: Again, I'm not turning down a homemade PB&J.
5: That's where we're getting freaky, right? I mean, let's go. So.
3: If somebody else makes it for Renee, he's not turning it down.
6: Oh, absolutely not.
3: He would like the record to reflect.
5: There we go. Now we've gotten to
3: he has been
5: like
3: misrepresented on
8: he's
3: our airwaves.
8: He's just lazy. That's what we've
5: now
8: learned.
5: We've gotten to
3: I think that is what it is. I think it's just that Renee wants things handed to him. I think that is what we learned.
6: Just a PB&J.
3: Let's talk about college football, okay? Because we had a heck of a college football weekend. Maybe no better weekend than what's coming up for me at number one. Let's get into it. Renee Hayes.
9: Number one.
10: Handoff, ball up the middle, burst through and more. 50 to the 40-yard line, to the 30. Can they catch Jaden Ball? They will not. On fourth down, a long touchdown run. But is it coming back? There's a flag down at the line of scrimmage.
11: Play is a touchdown.
10: That's going to put Jaden Ball over 100 yards and plenty. Three touchdowns and joins exclusive Florida Gators company, including the great Emmett Smith, of four consecutive games with at least 100 yards on the ground.
3: Goodness God almighty, that is some sexy sound for this Gator fan. Jaden Ball was 162 yards on the night. Three tutties. The Gators beat Auburn on the road in Jordan-Hare at night, 44-39. Ian Fitzsimmons, you were there.
5: Kesty, man, he painted a great picture right there. I mean, Mark Kestershire, Kelly Stauffer on the call with my sorry, but Jaden Ball, folks, is, in my opinion, one of the top three backs in all of college football. Maybe the best back in all of college football. And John Sumrall might be the best hire in the offseason in all of college football. That dude, he didn't want to beat you. He wants to hurt you.
3: He does.
5: Heck, he doesn't even get his mom tickets to the game. His wife, he calls the social chairman. She has to get tickets to for every friend, for anybody. And Josiah, I see you wiping your face right there. Yeah. Mama is assigned to the wife. He's all
3: John's
5: about ball.
3: Busy.
5: That's
3: Coach
5: it.
3: Is busy.
5: Done. That's it.
3: That's the long of the short of it. The man's busy. He's been busy winning. He's got a big job to do this weekend.
5: Remarkable.
3: Ole Miss is coming to the Swamp. And the Gators are actually favored from the odds makers. Here's John Sumrall, the Florida head coach, being asked about it.
12: You come into this week ranked and favored against a top five team in the nation. Do you use that doubt this week?
13: Who's got his favorite against these guys?
14: Everybody. Well,
13: do they? There's a lot of good drugs out there, huh? I mean,
5: he's
3: a lot of good
5: so
3: drugs
5: good.
3: In Vegas.
5: He's awesome.
3: As a Gators fan, I don't love that we're favored, but alas, we are. Let's
5: well,
3: move it along.
5: It went from 1.5 to 3 because of the Lacey
3: injury.
5: You know, being doubtful.
3: Yeah, but I mean, we're talking. I mean, they should. Ole Miss should be ranked number 2 in the country right now.
5: We'll touch on that.
3: Regardless, we'll get into
5: by
3: that.
5: By the way, I think Mississippi State, if you're a voter in the AP poll, Mississippi State should be in the top 10. If you actually watch ball,
3: I would have no
5: folks,
3: problem with that.
5: You would have Mississippi State in the top 10.
3: I mean,
5: right
3: if
5: now.
3: We want to talk Heisman, we absolutely should be talking about that quarterback for Mississippi State,
5: Taylor.
3: Mario Taylor. That dude is the real deal. But let's move it along. We got other teams to talk about.
9: Number 2.
15: Trips to the right, short side of the field. Haz goes in motion. There's the snap. And it's a fake on a handoff, keeping it channels. He runs left. He's in the 10. He's in the 5. He's in the end zone. He caught him with their britches down. Touchdown,
3: Ole Miss! That is such a good SEC call. He got him with their britches down. David Cullum from Learfield on that call. Ole Miss did it. 32-24. They beat Lane Kiffin and the LSU Tigers. It was such a beautiful moment in college football history, Ian.
5: You talk about quarterbacks. Chambliss might be the best quarterback in college football
3: right
5: now.
3: That dude's pretty good, huh?
5: Just remarkable. And I loved the call at the end of the game on Ole Miss Radio. Hey, Lane Kiffin, don't let the door hit you on the way out where the good Lord split you. I mean, just going back typical SEC, can't make it up. What a remarkable performance. And all the fallout. Look, LSU ain't done. Ole Miss, man, buckle down because you got a daunting task going down the Swamp against Florida.
3: Trinidad Chambliss had a big Monster Energy weekend. Ready to take it to the next level? Unleash the beast this college tailgate season with Monster Energy. Tear into a can of the meanest energy drink on the planet. Monster Energy, unleash the beast. Next.
9: Number 3.
16: Yeah, that was a boomer, man.
17: Then she drops to the knee again. And Will Stein pumping his fist as he skips off the sideline for the post-game handshake. The eyes of Texas are closed tight. They don't want to look at the scoreboard, which shows Kentucky defeating number 9, Texas A&M, 31-21 here in College Station.
3: That courtesy of JMI Sports Network, the Will Stein era in Kentucky. Off to a hell of a start here, Ian Fitzsimmons. That's arguably the best victory in Wildcats football history, knocking off a top 10 team 31-21. They dominated the whole game.
5: History? I mean, Mark Stoops had some big, big wins.
3: That might be the biggest win in Kentucky history.
5: I will push back on that one because Mark Stoops had a lot of great wins there. But and as far as Will Stein and his young career, absolutely. It's by far, well, heck, I mean, it's a second win. But when you look, go back to the Alabama game, it's 13-10, right? And then Bama just opens up on them and destroys them. To be able to get those guys back and dialed in and to go on the road to Kyle Field in that environment, holy hell. What a remarkable performance by Keon Tucky and Will Stein's boys. I mean, just amazing.
3: Yeah, a really, really surprising win. Nobody, of course, expected it. Here is Will Stein, the head coach of Kentucky, on Matt and Myron earlier today.
14: Well, I mean, I think I have a great team. I really do. I think I got the personnel to go, you know, win. And I think by the way our guys practiced this past week, showed me that they were going to be ready to play in Kyle Field. And they were tough on Tuesday, tough on Wednesday, and showed up and were really physical on Saturday.
5: They were. And they played their butts off. And their quarterback, again, was in a fight with C.J. Carr at Notre Dame. He's now at Keon Tucky. Watch out, folks. Will Stein. Mm-hmm. Oh, by the way, happened to be the offensive coordinator at a place called Oregon, where he put a few quarterbacks in the NFL. Guy can coach.
3: Let's move it along.
9: Number four.
18: Second down and seven. One receiver wide to the left. Man in motion across the formation. Simple handoff. Kewan Brown to the far side. To the 30, the 20, the 10. A right hand into the air. And his feet and the football into the end zone. Touchdown, Kewan Brown. 53 yards. It's his second touchdown run of over 50 yards today. And Louisville snatches the advantage back from SMU. 34-31. 10:02 to go, fourth quarter.
3: This was a great game. That was Mike Cousins and Freddie Coleman. Yeah, that was on our game with Louisville over SMU, 41-31. A ranked matchup, a good game. Louisville ends up winning this. Good win. Louisville looks good this season, Ian.
5: Look, remember, Ole Miss just beat LSU. Ole Miss and Louisville went to the wire in week one.
3: Yeah, on with them.
5: So that is a damn good Louisville squad. Yeah. NC State Vandy, highlight.
19: Or 6 seconds to go. There's the snap. Bailey rolls toward the right. He waits. He waits. He is going to be sacked. Oh, it's a safety with one second. Did they knock the football loose? Oh, goodness. Did Miles Capers get the
20: touchdown? Touchdown.
19: Oh, get the football.
20: Unbelievable.
19: The they knocked it loose. You've got to be kidding me. One of the most improbable finishes in the history of Vanderbilt football.
9: Number five.
5: Miles Capers strip sack. Tutty, courtesy Andrew Allegretta, Learfield Communications. My gosh. Not only does that lose the game for NC State and CJ Bailey, who I was touting before the season as a remarkable prospect at quarterback, what a boneheaded move. Just chuck the damn ball into the student section and you win the game. Take the safety and you win the game. Any other option of what you outside of what you did and you win the game, yeah, it cost me $110 on DraftKings. I had NC State +3. Vandy loses, wins.
3: A lot of people had that bad beat.
5: 4.
3: And it's sort of inexplicable how they had the time to kick the extra point. Some people looking at that thing a little bit side-eyed. But obviously a terrible moment. I mean, NC State had that game for 59 minutes and 59 seconds. That last second matters, though. Unfortunately, here's Clark Lee. He is the Vanderbilt head coach on them winning the way that they did.
21: I've never been a part of a game that ends that way. So all I can tell you is plenty of teams find a way out at the finish. This group found a way to win it. And I'm proud of them for that.
3: Found a way to win it.
5: Found a way.
3: I mean, I don't like. Did they really find the way to win it? I mean, I guess they. I mean, they tackled them. I guess.
5: Hey,
3: they caused
5: by the way,
3: fumble.
5: Vandy undefeated again.
3: I know.
5: Vanderbilt, folks. Let that sink in.
3: Yeah, without Diego Pavia and still out here cooking, still doing it. Well, Clark Lee does have, he did have the biggest recruit in the country.
5: Number
3: coming
5: one
3: into
5: quarterback
3: season.
5: Prospect, true freshman. He's playing pretty damn well.
3: So this Clark Lee has done pretty well so far for Vanderbilt. Coming up next here, our ultimate Super Bowl bracket lives on Giants and the Rams on Monday Night Football. That has hit the half. We'll keep you updated on that. We'll get to it all right here on ESPN Radio.
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12: Hey, it's Evan Cohen. 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
13: Oregon, worried. Something's not right there right now. 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

0: coming down the stretch here on Amber and Ian. We've done a lot of things from the weekend that was college football, NFL football. 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So let's get to it.
1: 60 Super Bowl winners. In one bracket. We are the Bears, shuffling crew, shuffling on down. Who is the greatest Super Bowl champion of all time?
2: I think we got a heck of a shot of winning. We beat anybody in the world, and I think we're going to win next Sunday.
1: This is the ultimate Super Bowl bracket.
3: How about them Cowboys? Yeah!
1: With Amber and Ian.
0: So after the Seahawks won Super Bowl 60, Aaron Schatz is a writer for us here at ESPN. He wrote a piece on every Super Bowl winner from 1 through 60. He ranks them. And Stosh, our producer here on Amber and Ian, he took this idea and sort of ran with it. He created a bracket like you would for March Madness. And he wanted to create a tournament for every Super Bowl winner and pit them against each other. And then eventually we will unveil who is the ultimate Super Bowl winner. So it is the ultimate Super Bowl bracket here on Amber and Ian. A really cool idea. So every night we put polls up on Twitter for different various Super Bowl teams. You guys go vote, and that's how we determine who moves on to the next round. Right now, we've got two matchups for you. We've got four teams that could move on. It's the 1975 Steelers versus the 2007 Giants. Do you have a strong opinion either way, Ian Fitzsimmons?
4: Absolutely. Give me Jack Ham, Jack Lambert, Terry Bradshaw, Lynn Swan. I mean, let's go. Come on.
0: I'm okay with.

0: Green. Those 75 Steelers were just, they didn't want to beat you. They wanted to embarrass and hurt you.
1: They were tough.
0: Give me 75 Steelers.
1: Yeah. I don't normally agree with you. You're normally always old school. I'm normally always new school. But in this matchup, I'm willing to go old school as well. So we both will take the 1975 Steelers over the 2007 Giants. It does not matter what we say, though. It matters what you say. So go vote at ESPN Radio. Our second matchup is the 1972 Dolphins versus the 2024 Eagles. What the hell are we doing?
0: I'm going tush push.
1: Come on. What? Stop.
0: Yeah, look,
1: versus the perfect
0: day,
1: team,
0: day,
1: the only perfect NFL season in NFL history.
0: The first time
1: Stop.
0: I've ever gone against old school, I'm going to go new school, and I'm going with the Eagles. Well, the only reason is because the Patriots, even though they didn't end up undefeated because of the insane David Tyree, you know, catch. Did I lose you?
1: No, you didn't lose me. I'm okay. Just horrified. I'm making expressions into the camera because I am. That is just sheer horror that's come across my face.
0: The constant, you know, toast of champagne and this and that. You were 14-0. The Pats were actually 17-0 before losing.
1: They weren't
0: in the Super Bowl, so they won more games and went more. And they were undefeated for a longer period of time. So I do not acknowledge the 72 Dolphins being. Oh my God, 14-0. Well, guess what? Another team went further than that and had added victories and undefeated and went further than you did. Give me 2024, the Eagles.
1: You can only play who's on your schedule.
0: You really can.
1: And so if you beat all the teams on your schedule, that's better than not beating all the teams on your schedule, which is what that Patriots team did. But this is not a battle between the 72 Dolphins and that Patriots team. This is a battle between the 72 perfect Dolphins or the 2024 Eagles. Nick Sirianni's Eagles. What the hell are we talking about? This is a battle to you? At ESPN Radio, go vote on this thing. Don't do what Ian's saying. It's absurd.
0: Is it?
1: We'll find out who the ultimate. We don't even need to do this whole ultimate Super Bowl bracket, to be honest with you. Because how could the ultimate Super Bowl winner not actually be the only team in history who's won it and gone on
0: to win? They
1: only
0: had to win 14 games.
1: Again, you can only beat the teams on your schedule. And beating them all is better than not beating them all.
0: Yeah.
1: And everybody else has not beat them all.
0: And 17, it's more difficult.
1: What else were we supposed to talk about here? Oh, Monday Night Football. So, yeah, go do that at ESPN Radio. Monday Night Football right now.
0: Little thing going on. Yeah.
1: There is a game going on, not just us arguing about the 72 Dolphins. Los Angeles Rams are up right now and the New York Giants on MNF 14-3. That game, of course, on ESPN and on ABC. The big news out of that game is that Jackson Dart went down with an injury very early in the game for the Giants. He went down. He was grabbing his knee. He was able to walk off the field, walk to the locker room for further evaluation. Jameis Winston came in relief. 4 of 12, 58 yards. Of course, there's an interception because it's Jameis Winston, and that's what he does.
0: All right. Now, on a lighter note.
1: He's vibes, though.
0: What's the difference between Jameis's a white vibe. Boy fade and a non-white boy fade?
1: Oh, wow.
2: I hope you're not asking me. I'll step in on this one. I will.
1: Thank you, Josiah.
0: Go ahead,
1: please,
0: Josiah.
1: Come in and help.
2: Well.
0: Listen to Renee in the background. You can hear Blondie just cackling in the background. So what are you? What's up with my haircut?
2: I wish we were on cam right now just because. It's all about how high you get the fade on when you get a taper fade, right? And people can't see. Ian has been getting quite the high fade lately. Mm-hmm. So I had to give him his props. I knew he started going to some barbershop that ends in a Z. I know he finally found the right guy because, man, that fade
0: or
2: looking
0: woman,
2: tight
0: Melissa.
2: Lately.
0: Yeah.
2: Oh, you got to. Oh, wow. Okay.
1: Women can cut hair too, Josiah.
2: Now, honestly, there's a few great, talented women in my barbershop as well.
0: What's the difference between a white boy fade and your fade?
2: At the end, it's about
0: Melissa
2: how
0: said,
2: high it goes
0: she
2: up.
0: Goes, hey,
2: I just
0: man,
2: said
0: I,
2: that,
0: I,
2: Ian.
0: I've gotten you a great white boy fade. I'm like, white boy? And
1: I think
0: then you
1: Josiah,
0: said the same thing.
1: I think Josiah is saying it doesn't normally go up high enough. And
2: yes,
1: and
2: that's exactly what I'm saying,
1: that
2: Amber.
1: Yours has the height. So there you go. So Ian's haircut today, excellent. 1972 Dolphins, even better. At ESPN Radio to vote on that. Plenty more coming up. Game night next right here.
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13: Hey, it's Evan Cohen. 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
1: In the NFL, Michael Penix Jr. is set to make his season debut in primetime. The Atlanta Falcons announced that Penix will start Thursday night against Green Bay. It will be his first start since week 11 of last season when he tore his ACL in his left knee. Penix underwent two procedures and was cleared for full practice late last month. In Seattle, the Seahawks quarterback Sam Darnold is expected to return to practice on Wednesday. Darnold missed most of the team's first two games with a glute injury. Coach Mike McDonald says Darnold will participate in some capacity, but the team will determine his workload later in the week. In Monday Night Football, the Rams up 14-3 over the Giants. Jackson Dart, the quarterback for the Giants, out after the first drive with a leg injury. He's out for the rest of the game. Jameis Winston has took over, 4 of 12 for 58 yards and an interception. More about this game and the rest of the NFL weekend on Game Night with Q Myers and myself, Emmett Golden.
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0: There's always got to be an appearance by Lil Homie. Lil Homie, the red ear slider.
3: The official mascot of Game Night.
0: That's right, yeah. That's right. Some may have the Teenage Mutant Ninja Turtles. He got Lil Homie. That's how we roll. He's Emmett Golden. I'm Q Myers. It is Game Night here on ESPN Radio, the all-new ESPN app. SiriusXM, Channel 80, and TuneIn. 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We're going to let you know what caught our attention, what made us look in the world of sports. But before we do that, Emmett, it is Monday Night Football.
3: Yes.
0: The Rams, the Giants. I thought this game was going to be very competitive, but unfortunately, the story of this game is the very first series and the Giants quarterback, Jackson Dart, going out after that first series. And I immediately thought about the first game of the season, that Wednesday night game between the Seahawks and the Patriots, because the Seahawks lost Sam Darnold after the first drive, right? And we haven't seen him since. So all of a sudden, now here you go, Jackson Dart is officially out. But this is what Laura Rutledge, ESPN sideline extraordinaire, had to say about Jackson Dart and the report that she just was told.
4: The Giants just told me the quarterback Jackson Dart is officially ruled out of this game. And this just happened in the tunnel, actually. I witnessed one of the athletic training staff members going up to another staff member and saying they just took his uniform. Another comment I wanted to provide for you guys is that Joe Shane, the GM of the Giants, just walked past me. His quote to me was, he's going to be okay. They're still finding more information. He did receive x-rays, though, here at the stadium.
3: Well, I mean, going to be okay is a good thing, but what does that mean? You know, if you expected a guy to be out for the whole season and he's out for 4 or 5 weeks, you might feel like that's okay. Or if you thought a guy was going to be out 4 or 5 weeks and he's probably going to miss a game, that's okay. So I'd be very interested, to find out exactly what he's dealing with and how long, if at all, will he be out. We know he's out for the rest of this game.
0: Yeah, and it's unfortunate, Emmett. It really is, because, again, I feel like this game could be very competitive.
3: Yeah.
0: You know, this is not like the Rams just ran away and hid with this, but now you got Jameis Winston, and he's very hot and cold, to say the least, right? I mean, one minute he's on, the next minute he's throwing an interception. Yes, he's done that already. And so it just feels like to me that they're going to try to hang around, right? Like Jerry would say, hanging around the rim. But I just don't see the Giants in this game really having too much of a chance now that they don't have their starting quarterback in the mix. It just seems like it's throwing everything off from the physical run that they were able to have last week against the Cowboys. It's just something different, man. When your starting quarterback's not out there, you're not going to have that same – the defense isn't going to give you that same respect. And right now the Rams are just saying, basically, Jameis, you're going to have to beat us, and I don't think he's going to be able to do that.
3: I feel like the entire team was shaken, and it seemed like everybody – I mean, I get it. You lost your starting quarterback. Mm-hmm. It's going to take a while. Here's the thing. They went in at halftime. Let's see what adjustments that they made, because I'm with you. It doesn't feel like a game. All it takes is a score. If they score a touchdown, it's 14-10. You start to think, like, okay, now the Rams actually got to start playing a little bit, because the Rams haven't been crisp. They hit a couple big plays.
0: Yeah, exactly.
3: But, they look beatable. Unfortunately, looks like the Giants are just trying to get their feet under them right now.
0: The Rams have no Puka Nacua, and Davante Adams said, no problem, I'll turn back the clock. Yes, I'm 33 years old, but he's got 5 catches for 145 yards and a touchdown. And honestly, if he had been maybe 30, 29, he would have had 2 touchdowns.
3: Yes, and 200 yards.
0: Right. He got caught from behind on one that I thought he was going to take it to the house. But Devontae's still a really good route runner, always makes himself available. And, you know, he's just really filling that void left from Puka Nacua not being available. Aaron Donald is in the game, right? The first time we've seen him play in 2 years. And there's been moments where you say, yep, that's Aaron Donald, and maybe that's not a good decision to try to block him with your shoulder. Maybe you ought to really put some effort into it, because last I checked, that dude was pretty good. And, yeah, Aaron Donald is still pretty good at defense.
3: Yeah, discombobulated is what I can say about the Giants, because they're just not crisp. They called a run play where you had a receiver run in the scataboo.
0: Right.
3: It was like, what are you guys doing? So they don't look like the team we saw last week.
0: What it looks like is when the Giants are on offense, and that play that you mentioned where Scataboo's trying to run and his own wide receiver ran into him, all I can hear in my head is, You know what I mean? Just like, it's just kind of like a circus act is going on right now. And it really feels like, and we know how it is, man, when you lose your starting quarterback, you're in a bad position. But it just really feels like they, unlike the Seahawks when Sam Darnold went out, they were just not prepared to play with another quarterback that wasn't Jackson Dart. It's just that simple.
3: And I understand initially coming out on offense and not being sharp because it is a jolt to your system. I totally get it. But, you know, Jameis has taken enough snaps and he's played enough football that I would expect him to be a little bit. I know who Jameis Winston is. Trust me. I'm not saying he should be differently. But even, like, Jameis just hasn't been sharp.
0: No.
3: He's had a good throw here or there, but he just underthrew Malik Nabers. Malik Nabers had some space. He underthrew him. McDuffie made a play. The Rams, don't let the Giants hang around. You know, you want to put them away right now so this could be over, because if you let them hang around, the NFL, strange things happen, especially in the fourth quarter.
0: No doubt. So it's in the third quarter right now. The Rams have the 14-3 lead. No Jackson Dart. Jameis Winston is in as the quarterback for the New York Football Giants. He's Emmett Golden. I'm Q Myers. It's Game Night here on ESPN Radio. This we have to do as well.
2: The stories you might have missed that caught our attention.
5: Oh, made you look.
2: Game Night. Made you look.
6: Made you look.
0: All right, Emmett, what is it that caught your attention, my man? What made you look?
3: You know, I've been having my eyes on the standings in the AL for that last wild card. So the Blue Jays lost tonight to the Orioles. So right now, the Blue Jays are 3.5 games behind the White Sox for the final AL wild card. The Astros are 3 games behind currently. And, you know, it seems like it was going to come down towards the end, but the other teams in the AL starting to slide behind the White Sox and, of course, the Guardians, where they're playing for the AL Central. Whoever doesn't win it right now looks like they're going to end up being, the third wild card.
0: Well, don't worry. It won't come from the AL West. The AL West is not very good this year at all. Nobody wants to win that division. So if I had to bank on one of those teams in the AL West that's in that competition, being the Houston Astros or maybe the Rangers if they go on a run, I would say you're probably in a pretty good position as the Guardians that you're going to end up with that spot. So, go ahead and throw it out there.
3: Yeah.
0: And that's if they don't win the whole thing themselves anyway. So.
3: Yeah, and, you know, it's them and the White Sox right now. There's a game difference between the two. There's like 6 games left.
0: Right.
3: You know, so you win a couple games, you both could lock this thing up and then just battle for the division. So unless a complete fall off from the Guardians and the White Sox and a hot streak by the Astros, the AL Central looking like they'll be represented with 2 teams.
0: Yeah, if I had to put some money on it right now, I would absolutely say that. But that's just me. We'll see how it all plays out when it's all said and done. What caught my attention, what made me look, also came from the baseball world. And it's actually something that started on yesterday, and then we found out a little bit of a report today. Cubs star Alex Bregman has multiple facial fractures after being struck by a foul ball while standing in the on-deck circle. This is according to sources told ESPN's Jeff Passan. He will not undergo surgery, so that's a good thing.
3: Okay.
0: And he's hopeful to return in the postseason. Obviously, Bregman is a hell of a player for the Cubs, but he was standing on deck, and Michael Bush is a left-hander hitter, and boom, checked his swing, and bink, bounced right off his face. Mm. He was leaking. I mean, it was one of those where it was instant, too. He went to the dugout holding his face, had to get a towel, and then you could just see blood dripping down his nose, and it was all bad, but hopefully he can come back in time for the postseason, because he's definitely a player that the Cubs need, but no surgery in Bregman's future, and like I said, hopefully they get him back for the postseason.
3: Man, 1 year, I probably was 10 years old. I was in an all-star game, and I was on deck warming up, and I swung and didn't know a teammate was walking behind me.
0: See?
3: Knocked his teeth out.
0: See?
3: You know, I felt so bad, because he was, I think at that time, those were his adult front teeth.
0: Yeah.
3: So he had to get implants or fake ones. I felt at 10. Like, how terrible is that? I felt horrible.
0: Well, you know, I say it all the time on this fine program we call Game Night on ESPN Radio on the all-new ESPN app.
3: It be your own people.
0: It be your own people. Yeah. And it's knocking folks' teeth out at 10 years old. No wonder you're so nice now. You're still trying to make up for your teammates' teeth that you knocked out,
3: man.
0: At
3: I feel
0: 10
3: bad.
0: Years old. I'm glad I wasn't your teammate then. I'm your teammate now, though. He's Evan Colton. I'm Q Myers. Coming up next, quarterbacks around the league, and this is before Jackson Dart went down, are getting injured. We'll give you an update on where and how they're doing. We'll do that next here on Game Night on ESPN Radio on the all-new ESPN app.
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15: Hey, it's Evan Cohen. 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

0: has guys out.
1: Yeah.
0: Right? So the Giants are a little compromised when it comes to the corners. So what have the Rams been doing? They've been attacking the guys that are in there right now. Davante Adams just got another touchdown catch, 11 yards pitch and catch for Matt Stafford. 8 catches, 195 yards, and 2 touchdowns on the night for Davante Adams. And now the Rams lead 21-3 with 6:21 left in the third.
1: Yeah, Giants with 3 cornerbacks out.
0: Mm-hmm.
1: But do something. Like, you know what I'm saying? Right. I mean, they're not covering Davante Adams.
0: Well, he's pretty good. And he's letting everybody know that he's still really good, even at 33 years old.
1: This is true. This is true. But he's wide open. Right? Yeah. He is wide open. And when you have a quarterback like Matt Stafford, he's going to hit guys that are wide open. Stafford, 16-23, 273 yards, 3 touchdowns, and an interception. And as you said, Davante Adams with 195 yards and 2 touchdowns on 8 receptions. I mean, awesome. I know his famous last words. But I think this game is over.
0: Right. It feels like it's trending in that direction.
1: Yeah.
0: I'll say this. When opposing defenses only – so say one corner's out and a new guy comes in, you immediately go and
1: go
0: test
1: after that
0: guy.
1: Right?
0: Right? That's what you're supposed to do. That's football 101. Where there's a weak link out there or a new link out there, maybe he ends up being a stud. But when a new body is in there, you go test the waters immediately. They've got 3 out, right? And so now they've got to have multiple dudes. So really, Stafford is like, pick your poison. Where would you like me to go with the ball? Newsom is out. Banks is out. Adebo is out. So they've got guys that now all of a sudden have to step in, and you're playing up against a guy like in Davante Adams that is an absolute stud. Like I said, even at 33 years old, he still knows how to get it done. They're lucky. The only thing that's a saving grace for the Giants.
1: I was just about to say it.
0: Is that Puka Nacua is not in there tonight.
1: I was just about to say that. Because it might be 42-3 right now. This is one thing that drove me crazy. At the end of the half, the Giants had at 3rd and 2. They ran the ball up the middle, got nothing. It was 4th and 2. They kicked a field goal.
0: Right.
1: And I'm thinking, you have a backup quarterback in, 3 corners out. 3 points is not going to win this game. Like, just go for it. If you don't get it, then the Rams are backed up, and you've actually, your defense, all things considered, have at least been able to make things kind of difficult for the Rams, especially in the first half. But they decide to kick a field goal, and that almost, it felt like, okay, we're just happy with getting on the board.
0: Wave the white flag?
1: Yeah, like, all right, we just don't want to get shut out. So we can say we didn't get shut out. I question that decision.
0: Well, we'll see what it ends up looking like when it's all said and done. Right now, it's not looking good for the G-men. Down 21-3, 6:21 left to go in the third quarter. It's game night here on ESPN Radio, the all-new ESPN app, SiriusXM Channel 80, and tune in. 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He's Emmett Golden. I'm Q Myers.
2: Caleb with Greengrass at the 10. He goes down awkwardly, and he looks to be in a bit of pain here, but he is in absolute pain right now inside the 5.
3: I'm actually happy it's nothing with the knee, but the hamstring could be pretty damaging as well. So we'll see how bad it is tomorrow, and we'll go from there.
4: Definitely the tenor of a sigh of relief. Felt like it could have been a lot worse considering the circumstances and the weather conditions today, too.
5: I need a heart and soul engine of the team, and hopefully he's okay and can get back out there.
0: So, Emmett, when I saw Caleb Williams go down, I thought the worst. And I think that everyone who was watching the Bears take on the Vikings thought the same thing. Seeing him go down, non-contact, see the way that he was reacting. Players know their body. And seeing him carted off and getting real emotional, I thought, okay, it's an Achilles or it's an ACL or something that's going to end the season. So to find out today that he's week to week with the right hamstring injury, again, the loss was 9-3 to the Vikings. That is a super positive. Now, my gut feeling tells me that we won't see him right away, but, I mean, again, it sounds like they avoided a huge blow to their team and that he'll be back sooner rather than later.
1: It definitely looked much worse than it sounds. It looked like his season was done. The way he was rolling around, grabbing onto his face mask, we've seen guys do that before, and typically you don't get good news. So good for them. I wouldn't be surprised if he like you said didn't play this week, but I feel like we'll see him back a lot sooner rather than later.
0: Yeah, I would say so as well. But Ben Johnson, their head coach, is not putting the timetable on his return. So why not? Here he is.
6: He's right now working through every avenue that he's got available to get back on track here. So we'll see what that looks like. Here's what I know. This guy's a little bit different than the average human being. I said that last night. I'll double down on that. He gets back. He has in the past a lot faster than what people can anticipate. And so I'm not putting a timeline on this. We're going to say week to week. He's going to attack this with everything that he knows. He's got a great team around him, both in this building and outside of this building, and we'll see where it goes from there.
1: Yeah, yeah, and, you know, hopefully he does, you know, come back and heal up fast or whatever. The funniest thing to me has been, now that everybody realizes he's okay and it's not season ending, a lot of people have kind of poked fun at his reaction on social media, which has been funny, but it's only funny because he's okay.
0: Right.
1: You know, if he was out for the season or something, no one would be laughing at all, but you hear he's going to be all right. You go, okay, they'll probably have to make do for a week or so. And, you know, we'll see from there. But as Ben Johnson said, kind of a week-to-week thing. I don't think you're seeing him get put on the IR,
0: no.
1: You know, because I think they would have did that today if they felt it was necessary.
0: Well, I'll tell you this. Tyson Bagent will start on Monday if Caleb Williams can't go. And the way that he reacted, the emotions that he showed, and, you know, just it looked like it was so bad. Mm-hmm. Emmett, that's how I look when I try to get out of bed in the morning, man. So I feel Caleb. I know when I try to get out of bed in the morning, I got that look like I just got shot. So I understand exactly where he's coming from. So, Caleb, your boy understands, man. I feel you. I absolutely understand. Well, what about the injury in D.C.?
7: Here's Jamie Slip coming out of there. I think he got maybe stepped on, and now he's down.
8: Just very, very unfortunate. We're going to do everything we can to get him back and get him right.
9: You're two games into a very long season. You think, like, gosh, if we're the Commanders, here we go again.
0: That highlight courtesy of Big 100 and Jaden Daniels. You don't want to see him injured. You sure don't want to see an elbow injury, and you sure don't want to see an elbow injury like he had last season. But, yep, all three, check, check, check. All those boxes were checked on Sunday. So what's the latest and the greatest on Jaden Daniels? Here's their head coach, Dan Quinn.
10: He had imaging done today. He'll see specialists early this week, Tuesday and Wednesday. And then we'll go through the process from there. I know you'll have some questions regarding timelines, but until we go through that process, I'd be guessing to give you any. We will start Marcus on Sunday, and there's nobody easier to rally around than him. When you ask anybody on our team who some of our greatest leaders are, whether it's on or off the field, Marcus is somebody that constantly comes up.
1: Having a veteran quarterback in this situation is tremendous, and it helps out a ton. I got a feeling Jaden will be out longer than Caleb will.
0: Yeah. You know? Emmett, let's keep it a buck. They need to just have surgery and tighten that thing up.
1: Yeah.
0: You know what I mean?
1: Yeah.
0: Like because they didn't have surgery last year.
1: Right.
0: When this happened, they didn't have the surgery. They just let him rest and rehab. And now it pops out. It gets dislocated again. Right.
1: Mm-hmm.
0: This seems like to me, and it's just me. I'm not an expert. I'm not a doctor. I'm not any of those things. I didn't stay at a hotel that makes me any smarter. But it just to me seems like that they need to go take care of it, maybe take the L right away, handle it, and then give him a chance to come back 100%. You're not a team. I don't want to say nobody, but you're not very good without your star quarterback. And now the last two seasons in a row, you haven't had your star quarterback. Oh, by the way, he's only in year three.
1: Right, right. And then, what do you do in that situation? He has surgery. You're at the top of the draft. Maybe you trade back or something like that. But then you got to wonder, is this going to be his career? Is it going to be injury prone?
0: That's why I would tighten it up right now. That's why I would go have the surgery and prove to myself, if nobody else, if I'm not proving it to anybody else, I'm proving to me that this is not going to be who you label me.
1: Mm-hmm.
0: I'm not going to be injury prone. I'm going to do everything I can to try to, you know, just not have that happen and this become a recurring thing. Because, again, now it is a recurring thing, and that's going to be a question moving forward. Is he durable enough to be that franchise quarterback that they can rely on week in and week out, year in and year out?
1: And this was just him kind of tripping, you know, after taking a snap and landing.
0: Right.
1: And it wasn't even running the ball.
0: And that's just a natural reaction. You know,
1: people,
0: when you go to fall, you try to hold yourself up. That's all he did. He wasn't getting hit. He wasn't. I mean, so that's why, to me, he just needs to go ahead and handle it, take care of it. However much time he's going to miss, he's going to miss, and come back as fully healthy as possible. He's Emmett Golden. I'm Q Myers. There's some teams around the league that are in trouble. They're 0-2. How much trouble are they in? That's next on ESPN Radio.
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6: Hey, it's Evan Cohen. Coming up Tuesday, the Giants head to L.A. to take on a wounded Rams team. After tonight, will we need to reconsider our expectations of L.A.? 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
1: The Washington Commanders still do not know how much time quarterback Jaden Daniels will miss after dislocating his left elbow. Daniels underwent imaging on Monday and visits specialists scheduled on Tuesday and Wednesday. Initial x-rays show no structural damage, and those evaluations will help determine his recovery time. And in Chicago, Bears quarterback Caleb Williams is considered week to week with a right hamstring injury. Coach Ben Johnson does not expect Williams to practice this week, but has not ruled him out for next Monday night's game against the Philadelphia Eagles. Speaking of Monday night football, it's 21-6 in the Rams taking on the Giants. They're up big at home. Jackson Dart hurt on the very first drive, out with a leg injury. Jameis Winston has come in. He's 7-for-18 for 84 yards and an interception. The story is Devontae Adams. He's having a night, 8 receptions, 195 yards, 2 touchdowns. He's been Matthew Stafford's guy tonight. Coming up next, more breakdown of the weekend in the NFL on Game Night with Q Myers and me, Emmett Golden.
2: 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The Chargers, Bucks, and Colts all had playoff hopes, but they sit at 0-2 to start the season. So are we ready to announce that all of their seasons are over? 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
3: And the Raiders are eyeing 2-0 for the first time in 5 years.
4: Yes, sir. It's earned, too, right? This has not been given to him. This is earned.
3: Cousins' final knee is there, and the teams can spill out into the field. For the first time since 2020, the Raiders come to SoFi and beat the Chargers in their building. Raiders 26, Chargers 14. And Clint Kubiak in the new Las Vegas era is 2-0 to start the 2026 season.
4: That was the final call heard on Raider Nation Radio 920. 26-14, the Raiders beat the Chargers, dropping the Chargers to 0-2, which means, if you're there in la-la land. 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He's Emmett Golden. I'm Q Myers. And Emmett, there's, you know, some surprise teams that are 2-0. There's some surprise teams that are 0-2. And everyone told me, and I believe I was part of the conversation as well, the Chargers were going to be really good this year with the addition of Mike McDaniel as the OC, right? A guy who's a sharp offensive mind. Don't think he's a great head coach, but think he's really good at the OC position and was probably going to give Justin Herbert the best opportunity to succeed this year. Well, through two games, one against the Cardinals, one against the Raiders, both at the crib, they have not done very well, only scoring, well, just really a handful of points and giving up quite a bit. It just has not looked good. How much trouble do you believe those Chargers who are sitting at 0-2 are right now?
1: I think they're in a ton of trouble, and I don't believe in overreacting in the first 4 weeks of the season. Mm-hmm. I just don't. But I came in with low expectations for the Chargers, thinking they'd take a step back. And through 2 weeks, I feel like that is accurate. Their defense is struggling, and their offense, I just don't think they know what they're doing.
4: Right.
1: I don't think they have an identity. The Chargers are in big trouble. I'm not expecting them to make the playoffs this year.
4: You know, the funny thing is, I kept saying how I respect Mike McDaniel as a sharp offensive mind, but my one question I always had was, how is that marriage going to blend? Jim Harbaugh and Mike McDaniel, they're both kind of quirky guys. Their philosophies are much different than each other, right? I mean, you see Mike McDaniel, he's really like basketball on grass, and Jim Harbaugh's like 3 yards in a cloud of dust.
1: Right.
4: Right. It's really two different styles. Right. And so far through 2 weeks, it has not worked very well. And another, you know, performance from Justin Herbert, who I didn't think was very good. I was there at SoFi Stadium last night in L.A., and from what I saw, it wasn't very good at all. But what did Jim Harbaugh, their head coach, think about his performance versus the Raiders?
5: Yeah, incredible. Some of the plays that he made, that weren't rewarded, overcoming that adversity. He handled great.
6: Do you feel like he's being let down?
5: I feel like, yeah, when two interceptions that were really, He did exactly what he was supposed to do. But he understands that's football. He believes in his teammates. He trusts them. And, but, yeah, when you – the ability to shake that off as a quarterback, I mean, that speaks volumes who he is.
1: So one of the reasons I'm not believing in the Chargers is that right there.
4: Can we ring the bell?
1: Thank you. Thank you. Let's ring the bell. Look, you don't have to destroy a guy. And look, right. David Njoku, who ended up getting hurt,
4: yep.
1: You know, that interception was on him. He kind of bobbled the ball around. There's no question. But when the head coach every day gets in front of the media and go, everybody else is letting Justin Herbert down, then all of a sudden guys go, oh, you think so? Watch this. You know, you think right. We're letting him down? It's a terrible way to approach things and go, oh, this guy's perfect and nobody else is helping him. You don't want that dynamic in a locker room.
4: And ever since Jim Harbaugh's been there, he's given that pass to Justin Herbert. And there's many that give a pass to Justin Herbert. But bottom line, as a guy who's considered an elite quarterback, he wasn't very elite and he hasn't been very elite. 15 for 27, 192. One touchdown, two picks, got sacked three times and fumbled the ball three times as well. Now, the Raiders didn't recover the fumbles, but he still fumbled, right? And so it's just, it wasn't a very good performance. The throw to Njoku was a short throw. Mm-hmm. He underthrew him. So, yes, Njoku bobbled it and allowed the interception to happen, but okay, right?
1: I mean, it's just thrown, maybe.
4: Yeah, exactly. It's everyone finds a way to blame someone else except for Justin Herbert. And the only problem I have with that, that doesn't apply to anyone else in the league.
1: Right.
4: That's my only dream. If you're gonna do that for Herbert, do that for everybody.
1: Everybody else typically gets the majority of the blame.
4: Yep.
1: Like how many times have you heard, even back when John Harbaugh's brother was in Baltimore, was he saying, oh, Mark's not doing anything wrong, he's perfect.
4: Right.
1: It's everybody else's fault? No. You don't see that. You don't see that in Kansas City.
4: No.
1: You know, whenever Pat struggles. So you're right. It is Justin gets all of the love, none of the blame.
4: And the reason I think that they're in some big time trouble is not because they lost to the Cardinals and the Raiders. It's because at the Bills, at the Seahawks, versus the Broncos, at the Chiefs, a bye. At the Rams, which is their stadium they play in anyway, versus the Texans, and at the Ravens. That's the next 7 weeks.
1: Yeah,
4: that's why I think they're in a world of hurt.
1: Yeah, it's going to be ugly.
4: Right. I mean, they always say it gets late early.
1: Mm-hmm.
4: It's getting late early for the Chargers, especially with that upcoming schedule. I don't think they're going to lose every one of those, but I don't think that they're going to be in positive territory, if you know what I mean, when that stretch of games is over. So the Chargers are in a bad position, and someone's going to ultimately be the fall guy.
1: Yeah.
4: It ain't going to be Jim Harbaugh.
1: And it ain't going to be Justin Herbert.
4: Right, that part. So we'll see, who ends up taking the blame for the struggles there in L.A. What about Tampa Bay?
7: Tampa Bay Buccaneers.
4: The Buccaneers are 0-2 for the first time since 2014. They have been 2-0 the last five seasons. You mentioned it before the season got started. You said, oh, Baker got paid. Never mind. Mm-hmm. I'm out. I didn't think it was going to look like this, and I'm not putting it all on him.
1: Yeah.
4: But, man, 0-2 on the season and multiple turnovers does not look good.
1: No, and I was actually extremely surprised at how the Bucs looked against the Browns. I just knew Baker Mayfield was going to show up, and he had he's got a chip on his shoulder. The Browns traded him away to have Deshaun Watson as their quarterback, and Deshaun Watson outplayed Baker Mayfield on Sunday, which is words I never thought I was going to say. There were moments when Baker looked like vintage Baker, and then there were other times when he wasn't even anywhere close to completing passes to guys that were open, and ultimately, it was part of what cost them the game. It was a team effort, not totally on Baker, but I was surprised that Baker didn't take the opportunity to kind of make a point against the Browns. I was very shocked.
4: Well, I'll tell you, man, they've been struggling since the end of last year, right? They finished off last season on a down, and they're still on that down. They haven't found a way to shake that and get back into the new season. Here's their head coach, Todd Bowles, on their struggles, carrying over from one year to the next.
8: I feel like that won't be determined till the end of the season. I think if you lose the first two games of the year, that doesn't determine the other 15 games. So that's probably a question that could be answered later than now. Right now we're 0-2. We're not 0-9 or 0-11. So that doesn't bother me as much from that standpoint. We just got to get better and win a ball game.
1: And that's true. That is very true. Next week, Vikings. You know, maybe that's a, you know, Vikings, Packers, Cowboys, Steelers. So they got some games. They're playing some teams that at least we think at this moment are better than the Browns. You know, and they even struggle with Cleveland. So we'll see if they're able to get some things right. But it does look like there's a hangover from last season.
4: Yeah, and I don't think that that's a question that just could be answered at the end of the year. I think there's some reality to, hey, man, shake this off. I know that the all the players aren't the same as they were last year, right? Mike Evans is in, most notably in San Francisco. I get that. But you had guys get paid this offseason. Right? They brought you back this offseason, right? So you need to make sure that these guys come out the gates on fire, hair on fire, because it's a very winnable division. And right now, you're already losing ground just in general. And like you said, these handful of games could really put them in a bad position.
1: And there's pressure on Baker Mayfield because he got paid. He wanted 3 years, and they didn't give it to him. He was at a press conference saying it was so disrespectful, and he was going to show them that they were making a mistake. They go, you know what, Baker, you're right. You are our guy. Here's the third year. Let's go ahead and get you straight. Said thank you, and then has not played well in his first two games. And it's super early. I don't expect the whole season to be bad, but it's getting late early, as you just said when it came to the Chargers.
4: Look, he had, what, 3 fumbles week one, had an interception against the Browns. I mean, you turning the ball over is what my biggest concern is, and that's what Baker Mayfield and the Tampa Bay Buccaneers can't afford to do. They got to get back on that horse and ride that bad boy and get back to winning ways. He's Emmett Golden. I'm Q Myers. It's game night here on ESPN Radio. One of the biggest offensive stars of the weekend in college football will join us next here on Game Night on ESPN Radio on the all-new ESPN app.
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19: 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The Raiders had the worst record in the league. The Patriots went to the Super Bowl.
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0: Cowboys of Texas are closed tight. They don't want to look at the scoreboard, which shows Kentucky defeating number 9, Texas A&M.
1: There's no positives. Not an ounce of a positive anywhere.
2: This is what Kentucky football is supposed to look like. How freaking cool is this? Let's go!
3: Kentucky, the Wildcats, defeating number 9 ranked Texas A&M at the time, 31-21. Big upset over the weekend. Highlight courtesy of JMI.

0: fast, all three phases. You know, if you go back and look at the Bama game, we were leading for the first 42 minutes of the game, but then, like, the last 3 minutes of the third and then the fourth quarter is when things started, you know, to shift and Bama's favor. Oh, so we preached this last week of practice, like, finish, one play mentality, whatever happens the play before or the next play, it doesn't matter. Let's focus on this play. And that really helped us going into this week.
1: What I love is you guys didn't let last week beat you this week. And what was kind of the message after that Alabama game from the coaching staff and from the leaders on the team?
0: Yeah, like you said, we didn't let that game beat us. So, like, the message was really, like, we either pout and moan about it or we could do something about it. And I feel like that's what we all did. The way that we prepared for the game, the way we attacked the week, it was very physical and mentally, you know, just being mentally detailed and stuff like that. So it really helped us a lot.
2: C.J. Baxter, Kentucky running back, is with us here on Game Night on ESPN Radio, the all-new ESPN app. For you, you had 87 yards, a couple touchdowns on 19 carries. You guys played the more physical style of ball, being able to carry the rock 36 times as a collective. What was it going into that game where you guys decided you were going to out-physical the Aggies?
0: Yeah, we have a saying in the building, run to win. We firmly believe we run the ball, we win games. And that O-line, I talk about them a ton, but, man, they're amazing. The way that they work, the way that they, like you say, physically dominate people, they impose their will a ton. So when you have an O-line, it just makes the runner's job way easier. I feel like they make us look way better than what we actually are.
1: What type of relationship do you have with the offensive line? Because, you know, you depend on them. It sounds like they come through for you guys.
0: Yeah. No, I have a great relationship with those guys. You know, different relationship with each one. Like, I literally just got done talking to Colton Price. I call him the unk of the O-line. that's our starting center. Lance Hurd, he's real, a great guy, real cool. Joke around with him a lot. Man, all those guys are great people, which is even better because they're great players, but they're even better people. So they're all guys that I joke around with and talk with. We have real conversations, and we all help each other get better, which is the best part.
2: CJ, at the top, I mentioned that this was an upset, but from your guys' mentality and just talking to you for a few minutes, you guys don't look at it as an upset. You guys believe that you were the better team. You were going to win that game regardless. Where does that mentality come from?
0: In the preparation, when you prepare extremely well, then I believe that going into the game is like it's not really upset to us because we prepared for it. We believe that we were able to win the game, and that's something that we talked about during the week. Like, believe, let's not just go in that place and be like, okay, we're finna play another game. Like, we gotta believe that we going here to win this game, to play great, and all of that. So that's just something that's becoming a norm around the building, believing in this is going to be the first big win, basically. This is trying to be a new norm for us.
1: He's C.J. Baxter, Kentucky running back. I'm Emmett Golden alongside Q Myers. It's Game Night on ESPN Radio. What is it like going on the road in the SEC?
0: Yeah, when you go on the road, it takes all – I don't know how many people we travel. I think it's like 70 or something. It takes all 70 people, all 70 players, and then including the coaches and stuff. When you go on the road, it's literally you. It's the team, the people in the building. Where it's like when you play home, you know, you got the fans and support staff and stuff like that. But, like, when you go on the road, it's just y'all. So we talked about it this week, and we had a saying, the eye of the storm. If you think about a hurricane, the eye of it is the most calmest part. The outside of it is where all the chaos is, and we looked at it as the eye of the storm for us was the field, the play, making plays and stuff like that. That was the eye of the storm. That's where everything was calm and stuff like that. The chaos was the fans, the us playing on the road, stuff like that, all the outside factors that doesn't really have any, you know, input in whether we win or lose.
2: See, we need to have the eye of the storm on this show, Emmett. We need to understand the eye of the storm mentality. We just learned something from our friend C.J. Baxter, Kentucky running back, here on Game Night.
1: Yeah, I typically bring the chaos.
2: Yeah,
1: CJ,
2: you do.
1: That's literally my role.
2: Yeah, exactly. So, C.J., you just learned us, man. We definitely needed to hear that. What is it about Kentucky? We see how competitive you guys are, how tough you are, but what is it that we need to know about this program?
0: Yeah, man, Coach Stein has done an amazing job from the time that he recruited me in the portal up until this point, and it's just going to continue to grow, establishing the culture. I said it earlier in one of the previous interviews I did, but I believe that culture wins games, especially tough games, when the talent is pretty much equal. Because in the SEC, and you know, the talent's pretty much equal almost across the board. Like, you have great players all across the board. But when you get to the fourth quarter and the score is close,

0: and stuff like that. Coach is going to win the game because culture is, execution. Who's going to be more detailed? Who's going to make the play? Stuff like that. Who's going to have their brothers back and stuff like that? So he's done a great job of that. And then just the way that we practice, the way that they prepare us for games. Honestly, for us, practice is harder than games, which it should be. Our Tuesdays are what we call tough Tuesdays. Toughness Tuesdays is very physical, and we get after it. But it makes the game so much easier.
1: Now, CJ, we got to let you know, man, you're friend of the program here on Game Night on ESPN Radio. So I know you got other interviews to do, but you can't be friends with their show. You got to be friends with us here on Game Night.
2: Yeah.
0: Oh, don't worry. I'm friends with y'all.
2: I'm glad you said that. So, CJ, I'm a gamer, right? Boy. And I'm looking to find somebody to run with. Do you play 2K at all? I'm a center, man. I got a center build. I'm looking for a crew to run with. Do you play the game at all?
0: Yeah, I play the game. I haven't played that much since the season started, but I'm a gamer too. I have a game room in my house. And whenever I get free time on a Sunday, I'll get on.
2: Hey, that's what's up. All right, so I'm an Ego the 80. All right, on all gaming platforms, hit me up. You got a free Sunday.
1: See, my man's trying to focus. I mean, he's got a season right
2: now.
1: He
2: said a Sunday.
1: I know, but he's trying to focus. See,
2: yeah, don't you focus during the week, big dog. But holler at me when you got some free time.
0: Oh yeah, we'll do.
1: CJ, before we let you go, obviously you're a very talented football player, running back, but also we hear that you're really good at cooking. So, what's the best meal that you sit there and prepare?
0: let me see. I love steak. I can eat steak.
2: Okay.
0: At least 3 days, three, four days.
1: What kind of steak? I'm a bone in ribeye guy.
0: I do like sirloin.
1: Okay.
0: I'm not really a bone in.
1: That's all right.
2: Yeah, look, I'm going to put you on real quick. So, no bone in, just go ribeye. All right.
1: Oh, here he goes.
2: And go reverse sear. Reverse sear, right? It's on the grill where you put the fire on one half of the grill and the steak on the side without the fire. You close the top, get it to you just about ready for it, throw it on that fire to get the grill marks, and bam, it's crazy.
0: All right, I'm going to look into that.
2: For sure, for sure.
1: Now you got him gaming
2: competitions.
1: Now you got him trying to be on the grill and doing action. He's already a really good cook, man. He's good, man.
2: Hey, I don't know. Seem like my type of dude. He on the 2K cooking steak. You know what I'm saying? I'm up in Ohio, dog. I can drive down. It ain't no big deal.
1: I'm in Vegas, CJ. You'll have a lot more fun here in Las Vegas. I'm just saying, just throwing it out there. But fantastic work, man. Congratulations on the big win. Keep guys doing what you guys are doing. Like I said, man, definitely appreciate your time, and good luck the rest of the way.
0: Yeah, thank you for having me. God bless y'all.
1: I just realized we sounded like we fighting over CJ. Who's CJ going to come kick it with me here in Vegas? He going to kick it with you, get on the sticks. We're going to let him actually, play another game with his Kentucky teammates. Like, what are we doing, man? CJ probably just thought about himself like, man, I don't know about these guys, man.
2: Hey, man, we're just trying to kick it.
1: It's like a family divided. No, you're going over daddy's house for holidays. No, you're going over to your mama's house.
2: Like, I just want to go to grandma's.
1: Right.
2: You know what I'm saying?
1: I just want to go somewhere and have some good food and a good time. I don't want to hear all this arguing and fighting.
2: Yeah.
1: You better not go to your daddy's house because you know your daddy always fighting. Like,
2: Yeah, you know he be drinking. You know what I'm saying?
1: Unfortunately, Emmett, I think we have way too much understanding and experience with this conversation. So we'll let CJ in Kentucky do what CJ in Kentucky is doing. Big victory over Texas A&M this weekend. Give them all the props in the world for that. And look, man, they pushed Alabama.
2: They pushed Alabama
1: the week before.
2: Yeah,
1: and then, the floodgates opened up late in the game. But, yeah, they gave them a run for their money. I was holding my breath like, come on, man. Don't do this already.
2: Had your skirt.
1: Yeah.
2: Your little skirt.
1: Yeah, exactly. That is exactly it. We'll take you back. NFL Sunday action. We'll cover it up in about as quickly as possible. 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
14: Tuesday's Rich Eisen Show, Josh Pate reviews the college football weekend. 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
1: In the NFL, Michael Penix Jr. is set to make his season debut in primetime. Atlanta Falcons announced that Penix will start Thursday night against Green Bay. It will be the first time since week 11 of last season when he tore his ACL in his left knee. Penix underwent two procedures and was cleared for full practice late last month. In Seattle, the Seahawks quarterback Sam Darnold is expected to return to practice on Wednesday. Darnold has missed most of the team's first two games because of a glute injury. Coach Mike McDonald says Darnold will participate in some capacity, but the team will determine his workload later in the week. Let's take a look at Monday Night Football. The Rams all over the Giants, 28-6. We have Devontae Adams, who has had a huge game tonight. 8 receptions, 195 yards, 2 touchdowns. Matt Stafford, 21-30, 320 yards, 4 touchdowns, and an interception. In the first drive of the game, the Giants' Jackson Dart left the game with a leg injury. He was replaced by Jameis Winston, has not returned. Also early in the game, Malik Nabers suffered an injury, has been in and out of the lineup. He has 1 reception for 1 yard. Coming up next, more game night with Q Myers and myself, Emmett Golden.
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5: Alongside Emmett Golden, I am Q Myers. 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And, well, week 2 is almost officially done deal records. The Rams have a commanding lead right now over the New York Football Giants, 28-6. 6 minutes left to go in that one. Of course, we'll give you all the post-game reaction here from coaches and players. So week 2, Emmett, almost officially in the books. But if anyone missed any of it, we got you covered like this.
4: Did you miss any of this weekend's NFL action?
6: Quick throw, touchdown.
4: We've got you covered.
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6: Hurry up.
4: On Game Night.
5: All right, here we go. We're going to make it happen. Quick, fast, and hurry. Game number 1.
4: Panthers at Falcons.
1: Man, it's all bad for the Falcons. All right, they literally don't have a quarterback. I know Michael Penix Jr. will play on Thursday night, but, man, they're down bad.
5: Yeah, and, you know, there's no reason why the Falcons have as many primetime games as they do, but they've got, like, 3 in a row. Not needed. They lose to the Panthers 34-3. The Panthers score 71 points through the first two games of the season. What's the next game?
4: Bengals at Texans.
5: Hey, man, color me shocked, brother. I came into this season talking real high about the Houston Texans. Mm-hmm. Right now, I'm asking DeMeco Ryans, what's going on, brother? Cincinnati 20-6 over Houston?
1: I'm not tripping, all right? They gave up 20 points. One of those was one of the most acrobatic catches I've seen by Ja'Marr Chase in some time. They're 0-2. They lost in close games to two good teams. I'm not tripping.
5: Well, they got to get back into winning ways. They got to figure it out quick, fast, and in a hurry. What's the next game?
4: Browns at Buccaneers.
1: I can't believe it. I cannot believe it. I just knew Baker Mayfield was going to light the Browns up. But Deshaun Watson outplayed Baker Mayfield on the road to get the Browns to 1-1.
5: Buccaneers 0-2 for the first time since 2014. They have started 2-0 in each of the last 5 seasons. 6-game losing streak for Baker Mayfield versus the AFC North. Longest active losing streak against the division.
1: Denzel Boston's a dog.
5: There you go. Next game.
4: Packers at Jets.
5: I'll tell you what, man. I thought the Jets were onto something. I thought Aaron Glenn had him something. Looked like he was going to, you know, all of a sudden start the season 2-0. Late, bad coaching, whatever you want to call it. Yeah. Green Bay finds a way to get it done and win 20-17.
1: They're better than last year. Yep. You know, which at this point, when you're as bad as they were last year, that's all you're looking for. So at least they are improving.
5: And Green Bay needed that victory bad. They started out 0-2. Get the moving truck ready, Matt LaFleur. Get the moving truck ready.
6: Play a game.
1: Oh, look at
4: Vikings and Bears.
5: I almost was there.
1: Almost. This was weather. This was a bunch of bad weather. Tough to get the offense going. But the Minnesota Vikings find a way, and they beat the Bears in this one. But it was so sloppy, I didn't learn anything from this game.
5: Story of this game, Caleb Williams leaving. We found out he's got a hamstring injury listed as week to week, but really seems like he avoided a major, major injury. But Brian Flores, that defense from Minnesota, had their way with Chicago. 9-3, Minnesota wins. Next game.
4: Saints at Ravens.
5: You know what, man? The Saints might be a lot better than most people are getting them credit for.
1: Mm-hmm.
5: Right? They easily could be 2-0. They're now 1-1. They got the late victory over the Baltimore Ravens. Looked like Baltimore was going to handle their business, but New Orleans scores 15 in the fourth quarter to be able to win this game.
1: Hey, I picked the Saints to win the NFC South, and I was told I was crazy. That's right, crazy like a fox.
5: Did I tell you that?
1: You did.
5: Oh. My bad. All right. I was – my bad. 24-17, New Orleans gets the win.
6: Delay a game.
5: Ah, see, you did that to me.
1: Eagles
4: at Titans.
5: I got to give Jalen Hurts a lot of credit for this one. Last drive of the game, no timeouts, has to go the entire field, finds a way to get it done, punch it into the end zone without Saquon Barkley. They beat the Titans 24-20.
1: Yeah, and you know what? The fact that the Titans were in this game, I was surprised about that. Cam Ward didn't do great throwing the ball, but had two touchdowns on the ground.
5: Mm-hmm. Eagles found a way to get it done, which is all that matters. At the end of the day, the Titans drop another one. What's the next game?
4: Steelers at Patriots.
5: Oh, I got it in ahead of time.
1: Hey, the Steelers down bad, man. I know, you know, when they get a weak win, week one, easy for me to say. But I don't really see it. And Aaron Rodgers looks old, and boy, did he get jacked up.
5: Yeah, he did. And look, I fell for the banana in the tailpipe. I thought they were going to be better based off their week one victory, and I thought the Patriots were probably going to be down. So for 1 week, especially the defense from the Patriots, I thought they looked good and making some plays, even scoring a touchdown. New England 20, Pittsburgh 3.
6: Play a game. Offense.
4: Jaguars at Broncos.
5: Can I ever be, like, offsides?
1: Nope. No. False start. See, and now you're behind the clock. Hey, I said I wasn't worried about the defense for the Broncos. If nobody played defense week one, their defense made some plays in the 2013 victory over the Jags.
5: The Jaguars had the lead, man, with 9:02 left in the third quarter. They were up 13-3, but were outscored 17-0 over the final 24 minutes of the game. They have to feel like that's one that they let get away. Denver gets the win 20-13.
6: Delay a game. Offense.
1: I already gave the score. You didn't have to get a score. I gave the score. This was another one. I knew what it was. I even bet on this. I knew that the Raiders were going to beat the Chargers. Chargers in trouble. And the Raiders, this year's team, I don't see them as a team that's going to beat themselves every week. So they're much better. They're much improved.
5: I like the direction that they're going, that's for sure. First time they started a season 2-0 since 2021. So that tells you all you need to know. The Raiders get the victory of the Chargers. You're right. The Chargers are in a bad, bad position. Mm-hmm. Next game.
4: Seahawks and Cardinals.
5: They always try to throw the flag on me, man.
1: Always.
5: I'm good. Always. Seattle got the victory over the Cardinals. Arizona, I know they got the week one victory of the Chargers, but Seattle, they look really good even without their quarterback Sam Darnold. They put 31 of them bad boys up on Arizona.
1: And this was a matchup that was unbalanced. We know the Seahawks are Super Bowl contenders. They won one last year. Arizona, they're looking for a quarterback.
5: Right. Mike McDonald, NFL best, 16-2 on the road since becoming the head coach of the 2024 season.
1: So shout out to Coach McDonald.
4: Dolphins at 49ers.
5: Hey, man, that was a hell of a stat. I had to give him his props, man.
1: Look, Miami, they're bad. Q.
5: Pass.
1: Right. 49.
5: What he said.
1: Good.
5: Next game.
1: 35-13.
4: Commanders at Cowboys.
5: This was about Jaden Daniels, man.
1: Yeah.
5: I mean, look, I thought this was going to be a Cowboys victory anyway, but once Jaden Daniels went down, and that's the long-term concern in D.C. The Cowboys got back in the win column. Again, not a big surprise. Hate that for Jaden Daniels and the Commanders.
1: Me too. You didn't learn a ton because once that happened, you knew that the Commanders didn't stand much of a chance.
5: No, not at all. Not at all. So Dallas gets the dub over Washington. Next game.
4: Colts at Chiefs.
5: This was a really entertaining Sunday night football game. I was headed back from L.A. and I listened to the whole game, and it was interesting because Indianapolis kept it so close and pushed them. I mean, it took overtime to get it done, and it happened. And Kansas City wins on the last play of the game.
1: Yeah, I got to give the Colts credit, but looked like the Chiefs winning in dramatic fashion like they've done so many times with Andy Reid and Pat Mahomes.
5: Yeah, and Patrick Mahomes is looking more and more comfortable each and every time he takes the field. So it's not a big surprise, but they get the victory. They start out their season 2-0. So decline it. Decline the penalty.
1: All right, I'll decline it.
5: Decline the penalty. It's at the end anyway.
1: Yeah,
5: it's at the end.
1: We're not going to take that. Yeah. We already lost because we've had too many penalties. So
3: next time you need me to reset the clock, just make the hand gesture.
5: Well, I mean, yeah, act like we're Michigan, right? Put an extra second on the clock for us.
1: Yeah, we got some Big Ten in us. Don't worry about it. You know what I'm saying? We'll work it out.
5: I'm just saying, it's the last game, so we can do that. Kenneth Walker, man, he's just such a really good addition to this team.
1: Yeah,
5: we talked
1: about
5: him after week one, but, you know, 117, 369 yards from scrimmage through the first two games of the season. He's showing that the money that they paid him in free agency was well worth it. It adds another dynamic to this Chiefs team.
1: Yeah, I mean, this was a team that we knew could be innovative and we knew could throw the ball, but they haven't had a bell cow what it feels like in a long time. He certainly is that, and Walker is he's earning his check, that's for sure.
5: Absolutely. So the Chiefs are going to be a tough out. Not that that's a big surprise. Continue to see them, evolve and get better, and especially as Patrick Mahomes gets more and more confidence in that surgically repaired knee. So there you go. Week two, just like that, man, start to finish. That's how we get down. And, oh, by the way, speaking of finishes, Monday Night Football, it is in the books. We react next to the Rams' 28-6 victory over the New York Football Giants. 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
12: Hey, it's Evan Cohen. 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
5: Amber and Ian. Saints Lions for my daughter's 18th birthday gift. 2-minute warning. Mm-hmm. One possession game. 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

0: pitch and catch with Davante Adams and anyone else who was interested. 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He's Emmett Golden. I'm Q Myers. A couple storylines from this game. One, Matt Stafford after, well, it seems like the Rams haven't played in about a month after looking like he was very much his age when they played in Australia. A lot of that had to do with the travel, in my opinion. Was really sharp on this night, 22 for 31, 327 yards, four touchdowns. He did throw an interception and was sacked once, but he looked good. He, like I said, he had control of the offense and threw the ball around the yard to anyone who was interested in playing catch with them. That's what it seemed like it was, and for the most part, it was Davante Adams on the other side of things. The other storyline that was a big one coming out of this game and for the Giants is obviously a long-term storyline is that Jackson Dart left after the first series of the game. There was a meeting at the quarterback and he got crunched in between two defenders and left the game. We knew it was some kind of knee injury, and from Ian Rappaport, Giants quarterback Jackson Dart is believed to have suffered a sprained MCL based on initial exams. X-rays were negative and the MRI is coming Tuesday. Dart is expected to miss some time, though in general, it is positive news.
1: Yeah, at least it's not for the season. Also, we got to keep our eye out. Brian Burns left the game late.
0: Yeah.
1: He was kind of helped off the field as well. So Malik Nabers, he got injured at some point and only had one reception for 1 yard. So it's a mash unit right now for the Giants, and it looks like they're not going to have their quarterback for at least a couple weeks. So things not looking good in New York right now.
0: No, they're not. Again, I think you said it perfectly when you said they're a mash unit. That's just what they are. And, you know, they tried their best. You know, you always say next man up, but when you have multiple guys down, I mean, even in their secondary alone, three dudes were out. Three major contributors were out, their big-time corners, and it made life easy on Matt Stafford, made life easy on Davante Adams, and even without Puka Nacua, still had a very good night. Eight catches for Davante, 195 yards, couple touchdowns. Terrence Ferguson, six catches, I should say, and a touchdown. They were just very, very, they were on point with their passing game. And after the game, Matt Stafford caught up with Arlisa Salters.
2: Matthew, you guys averaged nearly 9 yards a play tonight. Just what felt better?
3: Yeah, I mean, obviously we executed at a higher clip, had some explosive plays, which is nice. To be honest with you, I felt like we could have been more efficient. You know, we had some plays that we left out there that we know we can make. So always ways to be better, but proud of our effort tonight. Guys played really well up front against a really good front and, allowed me to kind of go back there and play.
2: I know you said after week one that you felt like you missed Davante a couple of times. You did not miss him tonight. Just what was clicking with him?
3: Yeah, a little bit of everything. You know, he kind of attacked all areas of the field. He's a fantastic football player. We're lucky to have him. Obviously, Puka not being here tonight, more of an onus on what Tate can do, and he delivered for us big time, which is awesome.
2: Four touchdown passes for you tonight. That puts you sixth on the list all time. Just what does that mean to you?
3: It's a humbling feeling. I have so much respect for the people that played this game before me and such big fans of those guys. So just to be, you know, in that same breath with those guys is a cool feeling for me.
2: And I know you just said something to Jackson Dart. Tough night for him. Just what did you want him to know?
3: Yeah, I just said I was pulling for him. You know, I don't expect him to tell me what's going on, but I just want to let him know I was pulling for him. I want young guys in this league to play our position to play well. He's doing a heck of a job. Hopefully he's back sooner rather than later.
2: And did you get a chance to check out 99 tonight?
3: I did. How about that entrance? When he came in and ran out, I was jacked up, man. Everybody was jacked up. It was a cool thing to see.
1: Yeah, everybody was extremely fired up. It was quite the scene. And you think, like, if they had a healthy Myles Garrett, those two together, because, look, Donald, you know, it didn't play every snap.
0: Right.
1: But when he was in there, he was disruptive for sure. And, you know, you try to think, like, what is he going to be like once he really gets his legs up under him? I don't – that defensive line should be pretty tough. There was – Donald had three tackles, one solo tackle, one tackle for loss. So, again, didn't play a ton, and the game was in hand. So there wasn't a need to have him out there a lot tonight.
0: Yeah, I think he only had 32 snaps.
1: Yeah.
0: Right? But his presence was felt on those snaps. I mean, he definitely was letting it be known what he could bring to the table, and he's just ramping up. So I feel really good that Rams defense is going to be where it needs to be, especially with the other additions that they made this offseason, especially in the secondary, going out and getting guys that can cover on the back end, allow those guys up front to be able to get to the quarterback. And, oh, I don't know if you know, they don't need much time to get to the quarterback. They're really good at that, you know, also able to stop the run. There was no rushing attack for the Giants. A lot of that had to do with the fact that there was no Jackson Dart. So with one big threat already gone, it made life very difficult on Cam Scataboo. Only 12 carries for 36 yards, a long of 8. You know, so it was just one of those days. The Giants are going to go. We know who John Harbaugh is. The Giants are going to go as the ground game gets cooking. And on a night like tonight, especially once their quarterback went down, and he went down very early, and I saw a report from our guy Jordan Ronan that said that Jackson Dart, in fact, did want to get back into the game. So we heard early. They had to take his uniform from him. He was actually trying to petition to get back into the game, which is pretty funny, but it shows you the kind of person he is and player he is and the way that he wants to be out there with his guys at all times.
1: And they needed his presence.
0: Yep.
1: Like, because I felt like once he was out and the people found out he wasn't coming back, it just seemed like the team never got refocused again. And I get it. It happens. I think about Drew Locke in week one when you saw the Seahawks and Darnold went down. The biggest change for them is when they went in at halftime, they came out, the offense looked much different. And I was wondering if that was going to happen with the Giants offense. It didn't. It just flat out. It seemed like they were never able to calm themselves down and refocus at all. And the Rams at that point were on cruise control. It feels like Davante Adams didn't even play in the fourth quarter.
0: He didn't have to. He already had 8 catches and 195 yards and a couple TDs. Matter of fact, first player age 33 or older with 190 receiving yards and 2 touchdowns since Shannon Sharp did it back in 2002. So, Davante Adams, he really – and I got to give him a lot of props, man. Obviously, he's a really good wide receiver. We know that. That's a given. But to be able to step up and play even bigger role than he's had to play because there was no Puka Nacua on tonight, I thought that was really – vintage Davante Adams letting everybody know that, hey, man, I'm still him.
1: Yeah, 10 targets. He had 8 catches.
0: Yeah.
1: And then the yardage and the touchdowns were just outrageous. So, look, we know how good he is.
0: Yep.
1: Even though he might be a little bit older, you got to cover him.
0: Right.
1: All right? You still have to cover him. And it felt like the Giants weren't very interested in that. I know they were banged up a little in the secondary. But, you know, what was the – it was a movie. It was like, did you at least pinch him? You know what I'm saying?
0: Well, you know what? I'll say this. From covering Davante up close and personal with his quick cup of coffee that he had with the Raiders, that dude is such a technician at the line of scrimmage.
1: Yeah.
0: He is so good – at the line, like, he wins his routes right there at the line of scrimmage. Like, he'll put his foot in the dirt. He'll take one step. He's not the fastest dude.
1: Right.
0: He's not the fastest dude. He's not the dude who's going to jump out the gym. He's not the guy that's going to, you know, just, you know, out athletes you or make all these crazy one-handed catches. He's just really good. You know what I mean? He's just very sound. His technique is perfect. Yes. Yeah. He is on point. And again, tonight he showed that. And especially when you have backup corners in, I mean, a guy like that is licking his chops, saying, "Oh, that's you're gonna defend me? Okay, class is in session, son."
1: Barbecue chicken. Right. That's what it was tonight. If you're a Shaquille O'Neal fan, it was barbecue chicken. And I was disappointed because I expected this to be a better game.
0: Yeah.
1: And I thought the Giants had some chances. I felt like early on, if the Giants could have scored a touchdown, if Jameis could have got them in and they go into halftime down 14-7, I feel like that's a completely different game. John Harbaugh decided to kick a field goal on 4th and 2 from around the 2-yard line, 3-yard line. Mm-hmm. It was a decision that I felt like it was almost waving the white flag, like, yeah, we just don't want to get blanked, so let's kick this field goal.
0: Well, the thing about it is they tried to run the rock, and they weren't able to, and they actually lost some yardage. And I thought, okay, at that point, they're so one-dimensional. Now, they have – you know what I mean? Like, they almost had no option. I felt like they were going to get nothing, but I understand what you're saying. Like, hey, go for the touchdown.
1: Might as well.
0: Right,
1: you know?
0: Exactly. But, unfortunately, like I said, man, once Jackson Dart went out, it just felt like the air went out of the sails of the Giants, and they weren't prepared to go it without Jackson Dart, and they had to go to Jameis Winston. And what disappoints me about that is Jameis Winston's a veteran.
1: Mm-hmm.
0: You know, yeah. So it's a luxury to have a veteran like him. Like Washington has to have Marcus Mariota go in there, right? Remember, mm-hmm. there was a time when Jameis Winston and Marcus Mariota went 1-2. Right? Those are veterans that they should be able to step in and at least keep you competitive in the game. And it felt like to me that the Giants weren't competitive once Jackson Dart left the game. Speaking of Jackson Dart, John Harbaugh said the sprained MCL in the neighborhood for Dart. So that sounds like exactly what he has. Yeah. They said they'll know more tomorrow, and there is no timetable until they know more for when he will return. So unfortunate for Jackson Dart and the G-Man. We've got more reaction to Monday Night Football on ESPN Radio.
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1: The Washington Commanders still don't know how much time quarterback Jaden Daniels will miss after dislocating his left elbow. Daniels underwent imaging Monday with visits to specialists scheduled for Tuesday and Wednesday. Initial x-rays show no structural damage, and those evaluations will help determine his recovery timeline. In Chicago, Bears quarterback Caleb Williams is considered week to week with a right hamstring injury. Head coach Ben Johnson does not expect Williams to practice this week, but has not ruled him out for next Monday night's game against the Philadelphia Eagles. In Monday night football, the Rams cruised to victory over the Giants 28-6. Game was basically over after the first drive where Giants quarterback Jackson Dart left the game. He was out for the rest of the game. John Harbaugh says in the area of a sprained MCL. The Rams on the other side, Matt Stafford, 22 of 31, 327 yards passing, 4 touchdowns and an interception. Devontae Adams, 8 receptions, 195 yards and 2 touchdowns as the Rams again get the victory. Coming up, more Game Night with Q Myers and myself, Emmett Golden.
2: 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The Chargers, Bucks, and Colts all had playoff hopes, but they sit at 0-2 to start the season. So are we ready to announce that all of their seasons are over? It's Unsportsmanlike, 6 a.m. Eastern, right here on ESPN Radio, ESPN2, and ESPNU.
3: Darts in a shotgun set. Calls out signals, takes the snap. Retreats in the pocket, sets, lobs one down the left sideline, and it's caught by Theo Johnson, and he not dropped it. And Jackson Dart took a shot.
4: Holding his knee.
3: Giant medical staff looking at Jackson Dart. Players coming over to check on him. Got sandwiched, took a hit.
5: That would be the final play there for Jackson Dart as he left with an injury. WFAN on the call there. And So the Giants did not have their starting quarterback for the majority of the game. They went with the veteran, Jameis Winston. It's Game Night here on ESPN Radio, the all-new ESPN app, SiriusXM Channel 80, and tune in. 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So what is the severity of the injury to Jackson Dart? Let's hear from his head coach, John Harbaugh.
6: NFL Network's initial report right after the game is a sprained MCL for Jackson. Is that the case?
7: Yeah, we'll know more tomorrow. That's in the neighborhood of it, I would say. We'll get an MRI tomorrow and have a really good feel for it, and it'll give you more information then.
6: Are you bracing to be without him for a couple
7: weeks? I'm just answering it that way because we'll know more when we find out more. I think you make those decisions when you get all the information, not right after the game.
8: How much is that almost? I know it's obviously could lead to missed time, but a sense of relief, you know, when you see something like that, there are outcomes that could be worse.
7: Well, there's no question. I mean, the fact that it's not that outcome that you're talking about, that, you know, the devastating outcome, is really good news.
5: So there you go. There was John Harbaugh, Giants head coach, just giving you a slight update on Jackson Dart. Really more to find out tomorrow, but it sounds like a real serious season-ending injury he did avoid. Again, it's Game Night here on ESPN Radio, and we bring in our resident coach. That's Herm Edwards, ESPN NFL analyst and coach. Thanks so much for your time. We definitely appreciate you. How tough is that for John Harbaugh when, after one series, his starting quarterback is out and obviously was not able to return?
9: Well, very difficult. I mean, you start the season off, obviously, and all you think about during training camp is let's get through this so we can start the season. And they got to feel the same way Chicago feels and Washington feels, right? I mean, we've seen some starting quarterbacks, after the first week of play, out. And that's never good, you know, because the game changes. And it changes for you offensively. Jameis Winston went in there and, you know, he's been around a long time, a veteran guy, but you can see that the offense was shaved down a lot. He wasn't, you know, really ready to play. I mean, because the backup quarterback doesn't get the snaps that a starter gets, and it's a gut punch to you, to all the players, to the coaching staff. But you got to move on. No one's gonna feel sorry for you. So they got to play with Jameis, and they were competitive for a while, you know. But you could just see as the Rams got the lead, it put a lot of pressure on their offense, the Giants' offense, to try to catch him. And when you do that against a Ram team that can rush the quarterback, it's a tough night.
1: Coach, obviously, you know, you go in with a game plan for a different quarterback. But as I watched this game, it felt to me that, like, emotionally and mentally, the Giants never recovered after Dart left. Is that surprising to you when a team loses its starter early that the team kind of mentally struggles for the rest of the game knowing that their starter's out?
9: Well, it's tough. It's tough on all players, you know, and it's they fight, you know, as hard as they can, but it becomes very difficult. This is why you have a starting quarterback. There's a reason the guy's a starter. It's not to just pick anybody, you know. It's just, this is our starter. It's happened to me as a coach, you know. It's tough, and like I said, you know, a lot of your offense that you would generally run with the starting quarterback, you got to discard that.
5: Coach Herm Edwards is with us here on Game Night on ESPN Radio on the all-new ESPN app. And on the other side of things for the Rams, they didn't have Puka Nacua, but they had this guy named Devontae Adams. You may have heard of him. Pretty good wide receiver. Had 8 catches for $195 and a couple touchdowns. Was this one of those, in your opinion, that, you know, Devontae just said, hey, let me just remind everybody that I still have it. I could play this role of wide receiver one.
9: Well, yeah, and I think people, you know, fail to realize, you know, this is a talented offense. I mean, this is one of the better offenses in the National Football League. I mean, you look at the numbers they put up last year, and they lose Puka, and Adams is there, and, you know, they have a bunch of really talented tight ends as well. And I think sometimes people forget that they run the ball, too. They're very balanced. This offense is balanced. There's a reason that, you know, when you – look at him play, and you'll watch Matthew Stafford. He do a nice job of protecting him as well as the quarterback. I mean, he's not as the mobile guy he was when he was younger, you know, and you know where he's going to be. It's just a matter of can you get to him, and most of the time you cannot.
1: Aaron Donald made his return. What did you think of, you know, didn't play a bunch tonight, but what did you think of Aaron in his first action back?
9: Well, for a guy that you know, hadn't participated, he's in tremendous shape. I mean, he really is. For a guy, you know, for his age, I'm not calling him old, but for football, obviously, and you know, didn't participate at all, hardly in training camp or anything like that. And all of a sudden, you know, they waited a couple of weeks to get him ready to play, and I think they used him the right way. He's on a snap count, and with him defensively, you know, it gives you uplift to your defense. And you got Aaron Donald. You know, just the name alone, Aaron Donald. You see that 99 out there, you go, oh, we got to block this guy, right? It really uplifts your defense.
5: Coach Herm Edwards is with us here on Game Night on ESPN Radio, the all-new ESPN app. We're brought to you by Progressive Insurance. I did want to scatter shoot around the league with you. And matter of fact, in that same building, SoFi Stadium, yesterday the Chargers lost. They're 0-2 on the season. How much trouble are they in, especially with the 7-game stretch that is just brutal and really talented teams ahead of them?
9: Yeah, I mean, it's hard. I'll just say that. It's hard. You know, it makes the field – instead of 100 yards long, it makes it 150 yards long, to be quite honest, when you lose your guy. And no one's going to feel sorry for you. You're going to have to find a way, as I said, to cut down the playbook and find a way to score some points, because eventually what happens is your defense can hold the water for only so long. And then eventually they get weary, you know, and your team understands, you know, now all of a sudden scoring points becomes a little bit more difficult. And the stress goes on your defense. And the problem is, you know, after a while, a couple weeks go by and it's very difficult for you to score, your defense starts wearing down as well.
1: Coach, the Chargers are 0-2. And, you know, I've kind of heard from Jim Harbaugh a few times, we're letting, you know, Justin Herbert down. We're letting Justin Herbert down. Is he in jeopardy of the other guys in the locker room hearing that, you know, and maybe being a little jealous going, hey, you know, what about us? How do you think about the way that's being handled and the way they're playing overall?
9: Well, look, the coach knows the team better than anybody, right? He's there with them every day. For me to sit here and say, you know, look, Coach Harbaugh is an excellent football coach. He's just trying to motivate his team. You know, you got to give him some kind of motivation. You know, they're wounded. I mean, when you lose your starting quarterback, like, early in the season, man, that's, you know, it, okay, guys ain't – there's a reason the guy's a starter now. It ain't just you just pull the number. Oh, you get to play this week. You want to play quarterback, you can play for us this week. I mean, you know, when you lose that guy, it sends you for a little loop, you know, and the defense understands, okay, we got to keep the score down. You know, we got to do the best we can. But eventually, you know, the energy of your team starts dwindling when you can't score.
5: Coach, what about in Houston? They're 0-2. Mm. They have a phenomenal defense, but it hasn't been too phenomenal yet to start off the season. How does D'Amico Ryans get those guys back on track?
9: Ooh, that's I'm almost witnessing something that I never thought that you know, like, wow. I mean, this was the number one defense in the National Football League. Mm-hmm. They were only giving up 17 points a game. A game. Mm-hmm. I mean, 18 points, right? I mean, they're a shadow of what they looked like last year. And I don't know why, but I'm watching them and going, whoa, what just happened here now? Mm-hmm. So that's – I mean, guys – they were giving up 18 points a game. They were the number one defense in the National Football League. Those guys came back. Now, them ain't the same guys that are playing in them jerseys right now for some reason, and I don't know what that is enough. If you're D'Amico Ryans, you're trying to figure that out too now.
5: Yeah, no, you are. And the guys that beat them yesterday were the Cincinnati Bengals, Joe Burrow, Ja'Marr Chase, who had an incredible catch. What have you thought about Cincinnati so far on the season?
9: Well, look, we know when Joe Burrow is healthy, and I've said it numerous times, can he stay healthy? And if he can stay healthy, we see what the offense looks like. But more than that, the defense was impressive. Mm-hmm. I mean, right now, I mean, when you watch them play in the club, betting in the clubhouse, they're favored to win that division.
5: Is Dexter Lawrence the difference maker why that defense is playing the way it is? Because I had questions about the defense, but you're right, Coach. They're playing some good ball on that side of it.
9: Well, I don't know if Dexter Lawrence, you know, he helps, but it's just, wow. I think when you talk about Cincinnati, the first thing you always talk about is this offense, right? Mm-hmm. Of all the talent they have over there. And sometimes you lose sight. And I didn't know how good their defense was. I said, the defense is pretty good. You know, they got Joe Burrow, and that's the key. But, man, the way those guys play. Now, it's only one game, but I tell you what, they put it on tape.
5: Yeah.
9: And I always say, hey, man, when you're a good team, put it on tape. Let everybody look at it. And everybody's looking at it, scratching their head, going, hey, boys, we might be in trouble.
5: Emmett, what Coach just said is put it on wax, right?
4: Uh-huh.
5: As you would say, put it on wax. He said put it on tape. Same thing. Both points are understood fully. No doubt about that. Coach, great stuff as always. Thanks so much for giving us some time here on Game Night. We appreciate you.
9: My pleasure, man. Thank you.
5: 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Sean McVay, he's going to learn us. We'll hear from the Rams head coach. 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
11: Hey, it's Evan Cohen. 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

0: SiriusXM Channel 80 and TuneIn were presented by Progressive Insurance. He's Emmett Golden. I'm Q Myers. Emmett, this one felt like it was over when Jackson Dart left the game. And unfortunately for the Giants, Jackson Dart left the game on the first drive, right? He got banged up, and we know he went to the medical tent, and then he was questionable, and then he was officially ruled out after the fact that the Giants had to take his jersey away because he wanted to get back into the game. So Ian Rappaport said that it's believed to have suffered a sprained MCL. Based off initial exams, x-rays were negative, and the MRI is coming Tuesday, but Dart's expected to miss some time. So what did his head coach, John Harbaugh, have to say post-game talking about the knee injury?
1: NFL Network's initial report right after the game is a sprained MCL for Jackson. Is that the case?
2: Yeah, we'll know more tomorrow. That's in the neighborhood of it, I would say. We'll get an MRI tomorrow and have a really good feel for it, and it'll give you more information then.
3: Are you bracing to be without him for a couple
2: of weeks? I'm just answering it that way because we'll know more when we find out more. I think you make those decisions when you get all the information, not right after the game.
4: How much does that almost look? I know it's obviously could lead to missed time, but a sense of relief, you know, when you see something like that, there are outcomes that could be worse.
2: Well, there's no question. I mean, the fact that it's not that outcome that you're talking about, the devastating outcome, is really good news.
5: Yeah, it is really good news, and we'll also find out how severe if they put him on the IR or not, because usually that's an instant thing. If they know he's out 4 to 6 weeks, no doubt they'll put him on the IR immediately. If not, then you know maybe it's 2, maybe it's 3. It just depends on how fast he could recover from it, but definitely best case scenario in a bad scenario.
0: Yeah, and look, the Giants are the walking wounded right now. Jackson Dart's out. We'll find out how long sooner rather than later. You saw three DBs, starting DBs, missed the game today. They were banged up. You saw Brian Burns lead the game late. You know, he was on the sideline not looking good. And then Malik Nabers, right? You saw him, hit the sideline and not look really good. He said his shoulder popped out and he had to pop it back in, and then he'll go for more testing to get a complete picture. So a lot going on when it comes to health and the New York Giants, which obviously didn't help as they're going up against the Rams, who many called the Avengers before the season started. And they showed like they were very Avenger-like on tonight against Stafford, 22 for 31, 327 yards, 4 touchdowns. Devontae Adams, 8 catches, 195 yards and a couple touchdowns. They were able to do whatever they wanted early and often to the New York football Giants. So how does Sean McVay feel overall about his team's performance? Let's go back to the stadium and hear from the head coach.
6: First of all, I thought our group did a great job tonight. I thought our defense really was outstanding from the very jump. We had a couple turnovers offensively. Not getting points at the end of the half was disappointing, but I did think the way that we responded, thought we got the running game going a little bit in the second half, but I did feel our defense's pressure, the presence all night, where you could see they never got comfortable. Hopefully, Dart is okay, but you can feel even with Winston, a really good quarterback that I got a lot of respect for, we were able to kind of, apply pressure to him. I thought we were sticky in coverage. Guys did a really good job. And then I thought, our line did a great job protecting to allow Matthew and Devontae to have a bunch of cool connections. Anytime you go 8 for 195 is a pretty special deal. But the cool thing is there's a lot of stuff we can clean up too. And that's a good football team. I was proud of the way that we responded. And we've got to be able to look at the things that we can improve upon. And got a great challenge against an excellent team at their place this Sunday night. So you guys go ahead.
7: What stood out to you about Aaron's
6: just the, I just think his overall energy, Sarah, like one of the things, he elicits attention, he brings everybody up around him, and I didn't think it was by coincidence that the energy that we played with, I thought really the defensive coaches did a great job with their game plan, but ultimately just, elevating situations he's in and people that he's around, and that's what the greats do, and that's what he does.
4: So with Puka out tonight, you obviously spread the wealth. Can you talk about what you liked about
6: I think that's the best thing, whether he's in or not. I think that's important. We got a bunch of guys that have a lot of confidence in. Obviously, Devontae had a great night. I thought Terrence Ferguson showed. Davis Allen made plays. Kyron made some plays in the pass game. As well as, Colby had some big conversions and did a great job as part of the run surface. So we got so many eligibles that I have a ton of confidence in. Even it was a great job by Steve Avila and Blake on the screen, when we got down in there for the last touchdown. It was a really good day, and I think Matthew just spread I thought he read what there was to go, and, 2-2 Atwell made a play on the play action, and so it was we're at our best when everybody gets involved. I think that's what good teams do.
8: Did you guys have a snap count for AD, or did he just tell you, I'm

0: good.
1: What do you think? You tell him to come out when he looks at you.
2: How would you assess Byron Young's performance tonight?
1: He was awesome. You know, you can really see Nick. He's got the ability to be able to close. You can see when he retraced on the one rush, we ended up getting the big third down stop. He's a stud. You know, we got a lot of guys that made plays tonight. I thought it was a great collective effort. This is the greatest team sport that there is, and that it always has been, and it always will be. Byron is part of this team, as are the other people that you guys have asked about. But we're at our best when we're connected on all three levels, when we're hitting blocks, when we're finishing in protection, distributing the field, and that's what we want to be able to be about.
3: John, your wide receiver two showed that he can still be a wide receiver one in this league, obviously.
1: Yep.
3: Was any of that by design or just kind of how the game?
1: Yeah, he's wide receiver one to me. You know, he ain't a two. You know, I think he was special, and it showed all night. Yeah, and that's what he's consistently done, you know, and I'm really happy for him. I thought he made some great plays, but you can see there's a lot of trust that he and Matthew have. They were able to get a lot of work together this offseason, and it's only going to continue to build, and was really happy for him. He did his thing tonight.
4: That is Sean McVay, Rams head coach, after the 28-6 victory over the New York Giants, and this was an easy game. Mm-hmm. They weren't really stressed much.
5: Right.
4: Because I know you look at the numbers and you're like, oh, 327, four touchdowns for Stafford, Devontae Adams, 195 yards, two touchdowns receiving. And I feel like they didn't necessarily play well. And I know that sounds like a crazy statement to make when you look at the numbers and they won by 22. But you could just tell that there was no fight in the Giants and that the Rams were, for the most part, able to do whatever they wanted to do.
5: Yeah, they were. Again, I mean, it starts with Jackson Dart. As soon as Jackson Dart goes out, then the Giants' game plan went out the door. And I know Jameis Winston is a veteran. He's been there, done that. But you could just tell it was just different with Jameis in there. They had no sense of a run game because the Rams weren't going to allow you to run. Okay, you're going to have to show that at your veteran age, you could beat us, right? Mm-hmm. And that's the reality of it. No matter how long Jackson Dart is out, that's what it's going to be. Right, they're not going to allow a guy like Cam Scataboo to get off. They're going to say, all right, Jameis, show us what you got. Right, Malik Nabers, if he comes back. Matter of fact, John Harbaugh said a low ankle sprain for Brian Burns. Again, I mentioned Malik Nabers and his shoulder that popped out. He's going to get more testing on that. They've got injuries that they're concerned about. But first and foremost is Jackson Dart, man. I mean, that's the straw that stirs the drink. Without him, that team becomes really really void of talent, let's put it like that, when it comes to the quarterback position.
4: Yeah, and I know Jackson missed a couple games last year. It wasn't a lot. I think he missed threes. That wasn't that big of a deal.
5: But their expectations weren't high
4: when he
5: missed last year. They start out 1-0 this year, getting a double with the Cowboys. It's like, okay, maybe John Harbaugh's got something.
4: And then Malik Nabers, who was out, now he's dealing with another injury. So it's been tough, you know, for the Giants. Fortunately for them, it's a long season. But the problem is if you fall behind the pace of everybody else, it's usually hard to make that up. And you got to count on other people's demise, you know, in order to get back into the playoff hunt.
5: Felt like the NFC East was between the Cowboys and the Eagles. Without Jackson Dart, it's really between the Cowboys and the Eagles. Coming up next, we go back to L.A. Hear more reaction to Monday Night Football here on ESPN Radio.
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14: The Rams avoided by not going 0-2. They're now 1-1 after beating the New York Giants. 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
23: Hey, it's Evan Cohen. 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
27: But wait, the response is on. DeAndre Swift and the Bears looking to get that Chicago magic cooking again.
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27: A marquee NFC matchup in primetime? 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
1: In the NFL, Michael Penix Jr. is set to make his season debut in prime time. The Atlanta Falcons announced that Penix will start Thursday night against Green Bay. It'll be the first start since week 11 of last season when he tore his ACL in his left knee. Penix underwent two procedures that cleared, and he was cleared for full practice late last month in Seattle. Seahawks quarterback Sam Darnold is expected to return to practice on Wednesday. Sam Darnold has missed most of the team's first two games due to a glute injury. Coach Mike McDonald says Darnold will participate in some capacity, but the team will determine his workload later in the week. Tonight, Monday Night Football saw the Rams cruise to a 28-6 victory over the Giants after the first drive of the game. Giants quarterback Jackson Dart suffered a leg injury. Sounds like it is a sprain of the MCL. That's in the right area, at least. That's what John Harbaugh said after the game. But the story was the offense for the Rams. Devontae Adams, 8 receptions, 195 yards, and 2 touchdowns. Coming up, more sounds from Monday Night Football on Game Night featuring Q Myers and myself, Emmett Golden.
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5: 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Monday Night Football is officially in the books. The Rams cruise to an easy 28-6 victory over the New York Football Giants, and I hate this way that the game unfolded. I hate the fact that Jackson Dart went down with the injury early. I thought this was going to be a very competitive game based off what we saw from the Giants week one against the Cowboys. And based off the Rams being rested and back from their trip to Australia, thought, okay, we're going to see, you know, what they can look like and, you know, fully rested and having enough energy for all four quarters of the game as opposed to, you know, losing their gas in the second half. And, oh, by the way, this guy named Aaron Donald was coming back and making his return as well. I knew that there was no Puka Nacua, but Devontae Adams is still there. So on paper, as the game started, I thought, okay, this is going to be a good one. And unfortunately, the first drive ends with Jackson Dart leaving the game, and he never did return.
1: Yeah, and then it felt like the Giants kind of lost all composure. I feel like I saw Cam Scadaboo a few times trying to pump the team up, but it just kind of fell, you know, on deaf ears. And after the Giants beat the Cowboys last week, you're like, all right, they got a new head coach in John Harbaugh. He has these guys focused.
5: Yeah.
1: It felt like their confidence shattered once Jackson Dart left the game because they didn't play confident at all. They didn't even call the game from a confidence standpoint. Late in the first half, they had a fourth and, you know, two. They basically were on the 3-yard line. They could have scored a touchdown. They didn't get it on third down, and they kicked a field goal. And I was saying to you, they're never going to win getting three. And it was only 14-0 at the time. Go for it. I know nothing's working, but if it just so happens to work, you're back in it. They kick a field goal, and it was over with after that because the Rams start putting up sevens while the Giants decide to take a three.
5: Devontae Adams beat the Giants by himself.
1: Yes,
5: he scored two touchdowns, right? He counted for 12 points where the G-Man only came away with 6 throughout the course of the game. But let's go back to L.A. Let's go back to the stadium and hear from the Giants head coach on what he saw from the team. Here's John Harbaugh.
6: Why do you think the offense, I mean, obviously James comes in and just didn't look good, I guess, for lack of a better term at all tonight.
7: Yeah, we didn't execute, you know. We didn't complete passes. We didn't run the ball well. We didn't make plays downfield when we had opportunities, and you know, we just didn't do it. You know, and you got to do that to make those plays.
6: What was giving Jameis so many issues out there? Because it seemed like some throws were there, guys were open, and he was just bouncing.
7: I mean, those are all things that are really, like, better answered after we watch the tape. But also, it's just a matter of execution. You know, I mean, The plays get made or they don't, you know. So I thought Jameis came in. I mean, it's tough to come in. He came in, executed, he operated really well. He was on point with all the things in terms of running the offense and all that. But as a group, as a team, you know, we just didn't do what we needed to do to have a chance to even win the game. We didn't play up to that level across the board. I think that's the best way to describe it. I mean, within that, for me to answer that question, we have to sit down with the tape and just go play by play. You know, because that's where the answer to that question lies. It's not a global answer. It's a specific answer to each play.
3: John, how bad did Jackson want to go back into the game? And did you have to confiscate?
7: I wasn't talking to him about that, so I'm not exactly sure, you know, what the conversation was on that.
3: Did you get a chance to talk to him on the sideline? What were his spirits like?
7: I did. Spirits were good. Spirits were good, yeah.
6: Do you have any word on Brian Burns? Look like he got banged up pretty bad.
7: It's a sprained ankle. Yeah.
6: High or low?
7: It's low. Well, you guys are tough, man. But the fact that it's low, makes me happy too. Yeah, I agree with you. I agree with you on that.
6: I thought we were going through the list. Andrew Thomas got banged up too in the last 4 minutes.
7: Yeah, we'll see about that. It's not. None of these injuries are life-threatening. So.
8: The fact that it's those four guys, though. I mean, how concerning is that? Like, I mean, that's like if you draw it up, like, you know, that's probably like the last thing you would probably want.
7: Is that a question?
8: How hard is that?
7: I think
8: for
7: it's
8: you?
7: More of a statement.
8: How hard is that for you guys?
7: I don't have that measurement. There is no measurement for that. It is what it is. You know, all around the league, everybody deals with it. You know, this is football. This is the NFL. This is what you do. You know, so our task is not to lament it. Our job is for those guys to do everything they can do to get back when they're ready. Just like Tay will get back as soon as he can. You know, and then. Go out and play the best football game we can with our football team, you know, and endeavor to win the football game. That's what we got to do. So that's really the answer to the question. That's what we do. And then those guys will be back. They may be back this week. They may be back the next week. When they're back, that'll be great.
3: Why did you encourage that Malik was able to come back?
7: I was. That was another good news. It made me really happy to see that. I think it made the fans happy too, right? We were all happy to see that, so that was a positive.
6: While he was out there, he didn't make much of a difference. Malik, was there anything bothering him or plaguing him?
7: No. It's a football game. You know, we're trying, everybody's trying to make a difference. We didn't, as a team, none of us, I mean, coaches, players, we didn't impact the game like we needed to. We did not do anything really much. We fought, we competed, we played hard. And that you start with that, and it's never as bad as you think. You know, I mean, these are all things that you chase. That's a team that executes well. They were off. I know they traveled a long way, but they had some rest, and they executed very well, a lot better than they did the week before. So you know, that's our task. You know, our task is to execute a lot better next week than we did this week, and we'll be trying to do that. It's a week to week league. You know, so it's too early to start prescribing long term. You know, diagnosis to anything that you see. It's just a matter of, okay, let's get to next week and let's be ready to do what we got to do to win the football game.
5: That is John Harbaugh, head coach of the New York Giants, after their 28-6 loss to the Rams. They got to get ready for next week. They got the Titans, mm-hmm. which, you know, you think it's going to be tough to beat anybody without your starter, but, you know, the Titans are a young team still trying to learn how to win football games. You follow that against the Cardinals, Commanders. So the Giants' schedule is a little forgiving. You know, so they'll be lucky if they could figure out how to win a couple games before their schedule gets a lot tougher.
9: Well, based off whatever the, you know, MRI says about Jackson Dart, you know, Jameis Winston looks like he's going to have to be the guy. And he's going to have to be better than he was tonight. I know that it's difficult to come in off the bench and all of a sudden slide into the starting role. But 11 for 27 for 111 yards and a pick is not going to get it done. And you heard John Harbaugh mention it's the execution. The execution,
5: right.
9: You know, the plays are there. They've just got to be made. They got to be executed. That's the quarterback. The quarterback has got to complete those passes. So Jameis is going to have to prepare and be better next week if, in fact, he is the starting quarterback. But I did want to hear from Cam Scataboo as well in the locker room because Jackson Dart apparently talked to him. And here's what Cam Scataboo had to say about what Jackson Dart told him.
10: Yeah. You know, he told me he wanted to get back out there, and the doctors kind of told him no. So that's really all we talked about. We didn't get really into deep. We were still in the middle of the game. So I kind of just was like, damn. And then, you know, he told me what was happening. I'm going to leave that to him and the doctors and stuff. But, you know, I think he'll be all right here in the next few weeks.
1: Yeah, you know, it's good to hear. It definitely, yeah. It sounds like it's a week or two thing, you know, and that it's not as bad as maybe it initially looked. I think the best thing for Dart was that his foot wasn't planted. If you see the replay, mm-hmm. you can see the moment the injury happened. Thank God his foot wasn't planted on the ground, because then it could have been a lot worse.
9: Yeah, it could have been. And look, the G-men don't need any more injuries.
1: No,
9: They've got plenty that they're dealing with already. I mean, Brian Burns, Malik Nabers, Jackson Dart, multiple DBs. I mean, it just seems like everybody is the walking wounded when it comes to the injury report and the Giants. They're going to have a long list coming up this week. It does feel like that. And Malik Nabers was a guy that we were concerned about as well. He was, you know, rolling around on the ground. You could see he was in a lot of pain. Obviously, that had to do with his shoulder. What we kept hearing is it popped out and he had to pop it back in. But let's hear from the man himself on what happened with his shoulder.
11: My shoulder's okay. Going to get an x-ray on it, see what's going on. And I was out there, try to just come back out. You know, we had lost Jack, so I didn't want to, you know, give the team another, you know, loss. So I went back in, just try to do what I could, see what I could do. We popped out, and I just popped it back in.
12: And so, like, do you think it impacted you, hampered you at all when you came back in, kind of tough, trying to tough it out?
11: No, I ain't going to make no excuse for, you know, anything that happened in the game. Yeah, I'm battling through injuries, but it doesn't make a difference on, you know, how the performance was. Just, you know, like I say, knocking a little, you know, knocking dust off, trying to see what I can do on this, you know, new knee.
1: Malik Nabers tonight, one reception for 1 yard. Mm. He was targeted 4 times. So we know how important he is.
9: Yeah.
1: And he obviously was not 100%. But, you know, kudos to him for getting back out there and, you know, playing. That's part of football. You know, it's a cold, ice cold part of football. You got to play through injuries. You know, are you hurt or are you injured? You know, that type of deal. And he might be injured, but still went out there and played. So I'm sure his teammates appreciate that, because you could tell they kind of were shaken once Dart went out. If Malik would have left too, it probably would have been 50-0.
9: I mean, it was bad no matter how you look at it, but just listening to what Malik had to say there, it just seems like he's trying to get his legs under him. You know, I mean, you hear him talk about the new knee. Obviously, that's a surgically repaired knee. So, you know, he's even questioning or wondering how healthy he really is.
1: Mm-hmm.
9: And he's trying to give it all he can for the team. I can respect that, but you could tell he's not exactly where he needs to be. He's definitely not 100%. But he popped it out, the shoulder, you know, popped out of the socket, and boom, he popped it right back in, just like, well, like soldiers do.
1: Like an OG would.
9: Yeah, exactly.
1: You know what
9: like
1: I'm
9: the
1: saying?
9: Tough dudes do. So we'll see after he gets the x-rays and find out what's going on with that. But a lot of injuries piling up for the New York football Giants. He's Emmett Golden. I'm Q Myers. Coming up next, we'll actually hear from QB1 for the Rams. That's Matt Stafford. He had himself a night. That's next on Game Night on ESPN Radio and the all-new ESPN app.
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20: I'm meteorologist Mace Michaels. Mostly clear, patchy frost and chilly tonight with lows in the mid-30s. Sunshine's back for tomorrow, a high in the low 60s, and a high in the mid-60s and sunshine Wednesday. Rain chances return for later Wednesday night into Thursday. 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Currently, it's 44 degrees.
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9: I guess the Rams felt like it was them against the world after the way that they went to Australia, took a L to the 49ers. They had a point to prove, and they proved it on Monday Night Football. They get the victory 28-6 over the New York Football Giants. Giants, that highlight coming in courtesy of ESPN. LA. 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He's Emmett Golden. I'm Q Myers. And no Puka Nacua for the Rams, no Miles Garrett for the Rams. No problem, says the Rams, Emmett. They just dominated start to finish.
25: Yeah, and it looked easy. Hot knife through butter right away. You could tell Matt Stafford and Devontae Adams had, you know, kind of a subliminal, or that ain't even the right word, but telekinesis. That's what they were kind of going
9: through. They were on
25: the
9: same page, man. They were speaking the same language, man. You ain't got to get all scientific and all, you know, you got all extra on us, man.
25: Especially when I tried to get scientific and was wrong.
9: Exactly. That's like yes. Me talking about planets.
25: Yeah, they were on the same page. Thank you for simplifying that for me, because, man, 8 catches for 195 yards, 2 touchdowns, that is wild. And Stafford threw for 327. He could have threw for 400. They actually, late in the fourth quarter, they called the dogs off. They just kept running it every play. They got down, was about to score again, and just took a knee. So they were a good sportsman in this situation, because it could have been a lot worse.
9: Well, you know, we had Coach Herm Edwards on the show earlier, and I really appreciated what he said about, you know, the majority of people look at the Rams and see a team that throws the ball around the yard. Stafford, Nacua, Adams, Ferguson. Like, they have a lot of different weapons that they can throw the ball to, but they're so balanced offensively, right? They threw for 327 yards, but they also ran the rock for 163 yards. And so I can really appreciate that balance right there. If you're able to run the ball, 28 carries, 163 yards, you can never – opposing defense can never just say, all right, well, you're going to have to beat us this way, because they can.
25: Right.
9: And they will. You know what I mean? Like, that's why you always want to have that balance. And, you know, sometimes you're not able to execute it. Sometimes they say, hey, we're taking away the run. You have to beat us to the air. But the Rams, they're in that position where you have Stafford, you have Adams, you have Puka on most nights. Didn't have him tonight. You can beat them through the air. And if you try to, you know, just slow down Adams and company, then all of a sudden they beat you with the ground game. So it's, you pick your poison if you're opposing defenses. And the Rams' offense was cooking for sure this evening. Like I said, Stafford, 22 of 31, 327 yards, 4 touchdowns. Only blip on it was 1 interception, and he was sacked 1 time for a loss of 9 yards. Let's go back to L.A. and actually hear from the Rams quarterback.
0: What was your thoughts on Devontae's performance?
2: I thought he was outstanding. Obviously, he's a fantastic player, has been for a long time in this league. We're lucky to have him on our team, and, you know, he played huge for us tonight. Obviously, Puka being down, you know, was a big miss for our team. So we leaned heavily on Devontae, and I thought he did an outstanding job really all week preparing to play, and then obviously came out here on Monday night and did his thing.
3: He's listed as a wide receiver two on this team, but I think you know better that he's a wide receiver one without question. For him to be able to still show that at 33 years old, 13 years into his career, what does that say about him?
2: Yeah, I mean, it's a testament to how he takes care of himself. You know, and how he's done that for a long time. He's an elite player. He made all sorts of plays today. He made contested catches. He ran great routes and got open. He did it all for us. And he's a guy that can do that. We understand that. We know it. And like I said, leaned on him big time tonight, and he came through for us.
4: Matthew, was there an obvious energy level difference this week?
2: Yeah, I thought our guys came out, played great. Played with a bunch of passion, energy, excited to be back home in SoFi. You know, our defense led the charge, played fantastic, kept them out of the end zone, and obviously made some big plays, some turnovers, fourth down stops, those kind of things that we were able to rally on. You know, we did enough offensively, still left some plays out there. We're a little bit, you know, not as efficient as I would have liked in certain areas. You know, just some plays that we can make that we didn't make. And we do that. We'll like where we are, but it was nice to get a win, you know, kind of as we're finding a way to be better.
6: Matthew, on Thursday.
8: In passing touchdowns. When you see the names that you're passing, what does that kind of mean to you about where you put yourself in this
2: industry? Well, where I've put myself doesn't feel right to say. I got to throw those to guys. You know, I got to have guys that, you know, are blocking, you know, for me and helping me, you know, get to where that is. But I am a huge fan of this league, have been since I was a little kid. And to be mentioned in, you know, the same light as some of the guys that I grew up watching and idolizing and wanting to be like, and then getting a chance to compete against some of those guys as well, it's a special feeling. You know, this game is a special game. It's treated me and my family and my life, you know, really well. So just happy to be, you know, a part of it, and have so much respect for those guys that did it before me.
6: Thank you for the trust that you have. And last one, yes. When Kyren fumbles, you go right back to him, and Terrence has the club. The trust you have.
2: Yeah, I mean, for us to be our best, we need everybody. And it's a full team effort. And listen, nobody's perfect. We all have plays that we want back. You know, I put one in harm's way today as well. So I just want the best for those guys. You know, I'm hard on some of those guys sometimes, and it's only because I believe in them and I want the best for them. So they all know that. I think Sean does a heck of a job of believing in those guys as well, which is a really cool feeling, you know, for those guys to be believing, because it's authentic and it's true. Listen, we need everybody. We trust everybody. They're out there for a reason, because they've earned the opportunity to be out there, you know, and they're going to help us, you know, at some point down the road. So
25: that is Rams quarterback Matt Stafford after they beat the Giants 28-6. And Stafford is the second oldest player with a 4 TD game on Monday Night Football. Drew Brees is the oldest. And look, he still got it.
9: Yeah.
25: You know, when you have playmakers around him, he definitely still has it for sure. And they were doing it all, throwing the ball, running the ball. It was just domination by the Rams tonight.
9: Yeah, you heard the question posed to Matt Stafford about the energy from week one to week two. Well, let's hear from Sean McVay about the same thing, the difference that he felt from week one to week two.
26: We got the right people. Yeah, I think, you know, sometimes you win, sometimes you learn. And, you know, sometimes you have a dumbass coach that, you know, makes travel plans that puts you in a bad spot. So, there you go.
25: Yeah. Yep, everybody knew it but him. You know? Everybody knew it but Sean McVay. Which
9: I
25: is
9: love
25: hilarious.
9: That answer. He says, sometimes you just got a dumbass coach that makes bad travel plans.
25: Fact.
9: At least he finally came to the front of the congregation and said it. Whether he believes it or not, at least he just finally said it. Just to get it out of the way.
25: I think he believes it, because everybody knows that was stupid.
9: Right. Of course he does. But it's just, it's one of those things that at this stage of the game, especially coming off a victory, a dominating victory, you could say that. have fun, let everybody laugh, and just now it's behind you. Just move on.
25: Yeah, yeah, and it's funny now.
9: Right.
25: You know, if they were 0-2, I don't know if he cracks that joke. You know,
9: right.
25: A lot more serious.
9: If they were 0-2, Emmett, this would be a whole different style of conversation because they would be in that same conversation with the Chargers. They'd be in that same conversation with the Texans. They'd be in that same conversation with the Buccaneers. They'd be in that same conversation with teams that are saying, uh-oh, hold on now. Teams that start 0-2, a lot of times they don't make the playoffs, man. You know, I think it's what? A 15-20% chance to make the playoffs, or teams that have done, like 20% of them have made the playoffs. And if you start out 2-0, like 70% of those teams have made the postseason. So obviously, it's not in your best interest to start out 0-2. And to the Rams' credit, they didn't. Even, you know, regardless of what we say, that it would have been a lot more competitive with Jackson Dart, don't matter. He wasn't out there. The Rams did what they did. They couldn't stop the offensive attack, and, you know, and the Giants just weren't any kind of a match. The defense for the Rams just, you know, ate them up.
25: Yeah, and in the NFL, you know, there are a few teams that run away, and then there are a few teams that crash out super early. But the majority of the teams are all in the same area, two to three games away from each other. And that's why it's so important to not start off 0-2. But you know what? The Giants, they could sit back and go, we had some bad breaks. We hadn't played well, you know, tonight, and we're 1-1.
9: Yeah.
25: They could be 0-2.
9: Know? But they potentially are in a bad position as well, though, depending on how long it's going to take for Jackson Dart to return.
25: Look at their schedule, though, one of the weaker schedules in the NFL. So at least they got that.
9: They got that, but they also have their quarterback position is very unsettling behind Jackson Dart. And, you know, Jameis is going to have to be better. I'm sure he'll prepare as a starter, but I didn't like what I saw from him tonight. That is for sure. Aaron Donald, we did like to see his return. We'll actually hear from the big fella next on how he feels following his first game in 2 years. That's next on Game Night on ESPN Radio.
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16: 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Yeah.
25: In the NFL, Michael Penix Jr. is set to make his season debut in prime time. The Atlanta Falcons announced that Penix will start Thursday night against Green Bay. It will be his first start since week 11 of last season when he tore his ACL in his left knee. Penix underwent two procedures and was cleared for full practice late last month. In Seattle, the Seahawks quarterback Sam Darnold is expected to return to practice on Wednesday. Darnold missed most of the team's first two games with a glute injury. Coach Mike McDonald says Darnold will participate in some capacity, but the team will determine his workload later in the week. On Monday Night Football, we saw the Rams defeat the Giants 28-6. Matthew Stafford, 22-31 for 327 yards, four touchdowns, and an interception. His favorite target was Devontae Adams. Eight receptions, 195 yards, and two touchdowns. The big news, Jackson Dart of the New York Giants left after the very first drive, did not come back. He is scheduled to have his knee looked at more, expected to be an MCL sprain at least at this moment. Coming up next, more Game Night with Q Myers and myself, Emmett Golden.
17: Coming up in the Tuesday edition of Unsportsmanlike with Chris Canty, Michelle Smallman, and me, Evan Cohen. The Rams take care of business against the Giants, but did we see enough from them to believe they are still the cream of the crop in the NFC? It's Unsportsmanlike, 6 a.m. Eastern, right here on ESPN Radio, ESPN2, and ESPNU.
24: Matthew Stafford takes the third down snap, puts a knee to the SoFi turf, and wraps up a dominant wire-to-wire Monday Night Football victory. 28-6 is the final.
9: That was the final call heard there on ESPN LA. The Rams handled their business. They improved their overall record to 1-1 on the season with the 28-6 victory over the New York Football Giants. And just like that, 2 weeks of NFL action is in the books. It's Game Night here on ESPN Radio, the all-new ESPN app, SiriusXM Channel 80, and TuneIn. 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He's Emmett Golden. I'm Q Myers. Emmett, I start to laugh because as I said that, week two is in the books. I know it's not going to be long when I say week 12 is in the books.
25: Yep.
9: You know what I'm saying? Yep. It goes by so stinking fast. We wait all offseason. We talk about how, man, it's seemed like such a long summer and can't wait till football gets back, and it goes by like that.
25: Boy, you blink.
9: Yep.
25: And it's like, huh? What happened? Mm-hmm. The playoffs are coming up? And then next thing you know, you're like, oh, yeah, the draft is right. Mm-hmm. It's so fast. And I'm not trying to speed it through.
9: No.
25: It's 2 weeks. It's been a fun 2 weeks, and I'm looking forward to more.
9: Well, that's why teams can't afford to start out 0-2, right? Because, again, it gets late early, right? Mm-hmm. And that's the whole point. It's like you'll look up, and it'll be week six. And it'll be week seven. And it'll be week eight. And so the Rams come into this game 0-1 after losing in Australia to the 49ers. Very important game. This is one that they had to have. And then, okay, the headline is no Puka Nacua. So I'm thinking, wait a minute. You know, how are they going to be able to handle this? I know Devontae Adams is Devontae Adams, but he's kind of plays a different role in L.A. than he's normally plays at different stops in throughout the course of his career. But tonight, he came up money, and we'll hear from Aaron Donald in a quick second, but let's hear from Devontae on the importance of playing really well this evening.
0: It was extremely important for us to come out here and do what we did today, because I don't think anybody's confidence was rocked by what happened last week. But at the end of the day, this team, a real team, gets their confidence through the work and through, you know, going out there and making it happen on the field. So we can talk about what great team we are and, you know, the stars we have on this team. But at the end of the day, it's about how you go out there and play and how you perform. And this league isn't even about who's the best team. It's about who goes out and plays the best. So we keep that on our minds and go out and work toward, you know, a common goal. And today we were able to do that.
25: I love what he said right there. It's not about being the best team. It's about the team that's playing the best. And I think the Rams understood that right after they lost to the 49ers. Yep. It doesn't matter if your roster looks like a fantasy draft on Madden where you just stacked your team. That doesn't matter. Right. How are you playing? And tonight he was playing out of his mind. He was wide open a lot, but I just saw on SportsCenter toe drag swag on right on the sideline. He made an amazing catch. So Devontae Adams was in his bag tonight.
9: Yeah, and he still has that bag to get into, and he did, like you said, making up for no Puka Nacua. And again, it was a very important game for the Rams. They had to have it just because they didn't want to start out 0-2, and they had it. There's no doubt about it. When they were in Australia, didn't play their best ball, didn't have one of their, you know, big-time names in Aaron Donald. Mm-hmm. Aaron Donald did make his debut. He hasn't played ball in 2 years, comes out of retirement, doesn't have his running buddy Myles Garrett that he thinks he's going to be playing with. He's on IR. He'll not be back till at least week five. But Aaron Donald did play. He played a handful of snaps. And from my eye, he looked like he was very effective in the snaps that he did play. Well, how did he feel about his performance? Let's go back to L.A. and hear from him.
3: I'm a little sore right now, y'all. But it felt good to be back out there, man. Get that first game under my belt. You know, felt like it as it started going on. It's kind of slowed down at, you know, towards the third and fourth quarter, but got it under my belt. Officially back playing football, you know, came away with a win. So I'm excited about that.
6: When you came out of the tunnel, it was surreal for so many people. You being in that moment, coming out of the tunnel, hearing your name, what did that feel like for you?
3: I did a little bit more jumping than I usually do, so it kind of amped me up a little bit, man. It felt good, you know. It felt good to be back, coming out, being embraced how I was, so it was definitely special.
18: How much did it help you being back out there and being able to have the energy that you have and disseminate that amongst your fellow brethren on the defensive side?
3: Well, it's great because guys was flying around, man. I think the defense played great, stuff to run. Guys were getting out to the quarterback. B.Y. made some big plays. Kobe, Fist, them guys were just flying around, so I think today the defense played, we played how we supposed to play. Always got room for improvement, right? It was a good start, good win. Enjoyed the day and right back to work tomorrow.
18: Did you ever catch yourself going, dang, I'm really am here?
3: No, it was more like, I got to get myself going. You know, you feel a little rust, you know, at times rushing got a little high, but, you know, I'll clean them things up. It's first game back. More important is to getting a win, you know, and that's what it's all about, right? Finding ways to win.
4: Think of the two words, rust and also speed of the game. How much did that take a little time to say, wait a minute, we haven't done this in a while?
3: The game really wasn't as fast as I, you know, thought. It was more of me calming myself down, right? You know, overrunning stuff or just being my feet not being in the ground how they supposed to be, not trusting my eyes, little stuff like that. But, you know, playing the game, when I held out in 17 to 18 was the same way when I came back. It took about a couple games to get going. It's a little different. I ain't playing 2 years, so you know, I got to watch the film, see what I did good, see what I did wrong, and just clean it up. So, but we won.
19: Did that feel familiar?
3: Yeah, it felt good. You know, it felt good. It would have been better if I was able to slam them, though. But, you know, but again, first game back, we'll get there.
20: Did you ever feel like, why did I even leave? This is a lot of fun for me.
3: You know, when you're in the moment, you don't think about that. You know, like I said, once I started to get back playing football, I kind of felt like I was never gone. You know, it kind of felt like I played last year. You know, you don't, until you be like, dang, I really didn't play football in 2 years. You just in the moment, you know, with the guys in the locker room and just trying to prepare trying to win a game.
19: With the offense catching fire the way that they did, just how fun was it for you guys to really just be able to get after the quarterback?
3: It was great. It was really good to see how they was rolling, get going. Doing great in the first half, but second half kind of, you know, took over. So that's what it's about. It's about team football, finding ways to, you know, win as a team, and we did that today.
21: How humbling is it to walk away from this game and to come back and hear Matthew say, the human being is who we like in the locker room. This is not the team you left, Aaron. To come back and still have that kind of presence, how humbling is that?
3: It's a blessing, right? To, you know, just to be myself. My dad always told me, always stay true to yourself. That's how I move. You know, I just work, right? That's all I can do. Find ways to get better. Try to embrace guys that surround me, you know, and hear guys that like Matthew Stafford and guys that I respect and I look up to. They played this game a long time at a high level, you know, to hear that type of stuff is definitely, you know, feel good to hear, you know. This isn't in the game. Like, you know what I'm saying?
20: You're confident the other day that you wouldn't see double teams after 2 years off. Is that how it played out for you?
3: Yeah, I had some one-on-ones. I just got to win them a little faster. At times, like I said, I popped up, got a little high, you know, got a little too excited, but hopefully we keep getting blocked like that, man, and we'll get going. I ain't worried about it, you know.
1: The build-up through the summer, did it live up personally to the height of the expectation when you got out there, from your personal standpoint?
3: I felt the love. You know, I felt the play, and I made that little tackle for loss, and, you know, hear the fans saying, whatever they were saying, it felt good, you know. So you hear them things, and, you know, I did feel all the love out there today, so.
25: I'm sure it felt great. You would get a 28-6 victory. You know, again, that's Aaron Donald after the game talking about his first, plays, his first few plays and really getting his feet wet after being retired for a few years. So it was cool to see him back, but this was just like sticking your foot in the shallow end at the pool, just getting your feet wet a little bit.
9: Yeah, exactly. It's just a ramp up. It's a preseason for him.
25: Yeah, yeah.
9: That's what he's doing. He's working
25: his way
9: back. It's low-key
25: the preseason for a whole lot of folks.
9: I mean, facts. Yeah. But for Aaron Donald in particular, week two versus the Giants, Monday Night Football, is not the goal to be shining on, right? It's to be peaking. It's to be back to being the Aaron Donald that we all saw when he retired at the end of the season, when it's time for the postseason, when he could be most effective. Like, that's what he's ramping up towards, and I'm sure he'll get there sooner rather than later, because you did see glimpses at times of, oh, okay, yeah, he still got it. But then you also saw some of that rust. You saw his pad level a little too high at times. You heard him. He overran some plays. That's just being overhyped. That's just being excited and fired up to be back out there. And it's funny, he mentioned that he jumped more than he had before and that he was hyped when he came out of the tunnel. When he jumped, I was like, damn, I don't think I've seen him jump that high before. Like, he jumped up like he was jumping out the gym. Right, and so
25: adrenaline's a wild thing.
9: Adrenaline
25: to have you doing stuff you didn't know that you could do, and I didn't know Donald had bounce like that.
9: Hey, man, he's got the bounce. He's got the strength. He's got the attitude. He's got everything that you need to be that player that he is. And so obviously he's going to be a huge addition for the Rams team as he continues to round into shape. But listening to him talk and talk about the game and being sore, he's the type of player that you could appreciate because you know it's genuine. It's not – he didn't come back because he's broke and he wants some money. You know what I mean? He didn't come back for a contract. Right. He came back for the love. He came back for the fact that, hey, this team has a chance to be really special and I could be a part of that. Right? You could tell how much the game actually means to him. He talks about his father. My dad always said, you know, be true to who you are. And Matt Stafford's talking about the human that's in the locker room. Like, those type of things to me are a big deal. And that's why it makes him returning such a big move for the Rams organization.
25: We've had relationships with former NFL players, really just former athletes, period, not just NFL players. They all missed the locker room and missed the guys way more than they miss the actual game. So you could always tell once guys get in that environment, they're like, man, I miss this. And yeah, playing the game is fun. Practice, not so much. Camp, not so much. 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
9: There's no doubt about that. 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I'm Q Myers. Coming up next, we put a bow on Monday Night Football. 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
22: I'm meteorologist Mace Michaels. Mostly clear, patchy frost and chilly tonight with lows in the mid-30s. Sunshine's back for tomorrow, a high in the low 60s, and a high in the mid-60s and sunshine Wednesday. Rain chances return for later Wednesday night into Thursday. 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Currently, it's 44 degrees.
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28: Darts in a shotgun set, calls out signals, takes the snap. Retreats in the pocket, sets, lobs one down the left sideline, and it's caught by Theo Johnson, and he's not dropped it. And Jackson Dart took a shot.
29: Holding his knee.
28: Giant medical staff looking at Jackson Dart. Players coming over to check on him. Got sandwiched. Took

0: injuries. Obviously, the most important one is Jackson Dart and that knee injury. But what's the severity of it? Here's his head coach, John Harbaugh.
1: NFL Network's initial report right after the game is a sprained MCL for Jackson. Is that the case?
2: Yeah, we'll know more tomorrow. That's in the neighborhood of it, I would say. We'll get an MRI tomorrow and have a really good feel for it, and it'll give you more information then.
3: Are you bracing to be without him for a couple
2: of
3: weeks?
2: I'm just answering it that way because we'll know more when we find out more. I think you make those decisions when you get all the information, not right after the game.
4: How much is that almost? I know it's obviously could lead to missed time, but a sense of relief, you know, when you see something like that, there are outcomes that could be worse.
2: Well, there's no question. I mean, the fact that it's not that outcome that you're talking about, that, you know, the devastating outcome is really good news.
5: Yeah, really good news. You know, it goes from possibly a couple weeks if it was the worst case scenario, he's done for the year. And then their season's completely, you know, down the tubes.
0: Right.
5: At least this way, it's going to be tough. Maybe you can eke out a win or two with some smoke and mirrors, a strong running game. Or maybe, look, I've seen Jameis Winston throw for 400 yards. Isn't a loss.
0: It's been a while, though. It's been
5: it
0: a while.
5: It was a loss.
0: Jameis did not look very comfortable on tonight. I mean, let's just keep it a buck. He did not look very comfortable. Did not look like he was ready to jump in there. And all I have in my mind when I think about Jackson Dart and the injury that he suffered and the fact that he was out after the first series, I go back to the very first game of the 2026 season with the Seahawks. And Sam Darnold's out after five plays, the first drive. And to Drew Lock's credit, he started out a little slow.
5: Right.
0: But you saw him get comfortable and seemed like he was, okay, I'm not the starting quarterback. I'm not him, but I'm still pretty good and I can run this offense. And he's been playing now, right? And
5: yeah,
0: he may have to play another week. We don't know. But you can see that Sam Darnold has a really good backup in Drew Lock that obviously is younger than Jameis Winston, but feels comfortable in that system where it didn't look like Jameis was very comfortable at all.
5: Yeah, once Locke went in at halftime, they came out with a much better plan, and
0: yes,
5: he was able to operate. And that's what I was wondering if this would happen tonight. Like, look, I get it. To get thrown out in there, and I know you're supposed to stay ready and all of that. That sounds good.
0: Right.
5: But you're not ready when after the first drive you got to run in there. So I wasn't surprised that Jameis was struggling earlier. But once they went in at halftime, I was thinking you're going to make adjustments and call some things that Jameis likes and that he feels comfortable with. Maybe they did, but the production was just not there.
0: Yeah, it wasn't. So they'll find out. They get the MRI coming up for Jackson Dart. They'll find out the severity. And once they find out, we'll find out how long he plans to be out and what that means for the Giants moving forward. But their number one wide receiver, Malik Nabers, he was held to what? One catch for 1 yard, is that what you said earlier?
5: Yeah.
0: One catch, 1 yard. It was not good for Malik Nabers. Again, going back to the product that was the quarterback play, the lack of protection for the quarterback, no run game at all for the Giants. So a lot was going against Malik Nabers, including him leaving the game because he got banged up. He returned later, but had a shoulder injury. Here's Malik Nabers in the Giants locker room postgame.
6: My shoulder's okay. Going to get an x-ray on it, see what's going on. But and I was out there, try to just come back out. You know, we had lost Jack, so I didn't want to, you know, give the team another, you know, loss. So I went back in, just try to do what I could, see what I could do. We popped out, and I just popped it back in.
7: And so, like, do you think it impacted you, hampered you at all when you came back in, kind of tough, trying to tough it out?
6: No, I ain't going to make no excuse for, you know, anything that happened in the game. Yeah, I'm battling through injuries, but it doesn't make a difference on, you know, how the performance was. Just, you know, like I say, knocking a little, you know, knocking dust off, trying to see what I can do on this, you know, new knee.
5: And you know he doesn't want to miss any more games or any more time. He fought to get back to be able, you know, to play. You heard him on his new knee. He had knee surgery in the offseason or
0: They're
5: last
0: not
5: year,
0: new
5: really.
0: Knees.
5: Right, yeah, right.
0: It's, Let me tell you, I know it's not a new knee. It's surgically repaired.
5: Say it's an old knee, right? Say it's even older than it was before.
0: I'll tell you what, in the winter, boy, that knee don't feel nothing new. It feel cold and old.
5: Bro, I never even had knee surgery. I stood up the other day to get off the couch, and, man, it sounded like my knees were breakdancing.
0: Man.
5: And popping and locking and doing all type of stuff.
0: Mine do that all the time. The wife looks at me like, are you okay?
5: Yep, mine did the same
0: thing. Thank you. Yeah,
5: said,
0: exactly.
5: Man, that was really loud. I said, yeah, I'm 46. Yeah.

0: I got no cartilage under my kneecaps. Yeah.
1: That's a shame. We ain't worth nothing. We ain't worth nothing, but obviously Malik Nabers clearly is. He's working to get it back. But I'll tell you, from hearing his voice, I didn't get the sense of confidence of where he was health-wise. I got the sense that he still has questions where he is health-wise with his shoulder and his knee, right? I mean, just to see exactly. I say it all the time. Talk about between the ears, the confidence level. It just didn't sound like, just hearing what he had to say in the locker room, that he was 100% comfortable and comfortable where he's at.
0: No, it sounded like, I don't know what I'm facing. I'm going to do everything I can to play, though.
1: Yeah.
0: That was the vibe that I got. Like, all right, if, I got to take some type of shot or whatever I got to do, I'm going to go out there and play. Now they have doctors and team doctors to say, no, you're not doing that, because that won't help anybody if it's the situation. So, yeah, man, it's not going to be a fun day tomorrow with the medical staff, because those weren't the only two that got hurt.
1: No, Brian Burns, he got hurt as well. Had an ankle injury that he suffered, and you can see him along the sideline. He wasn't looking good. He also spoke about his injury post-game in the locker room.
2: No, I just get stiff, but as long as it eases my mind, I know it ain't nothing serious, so that's all.
3: So it's a lower sprain?
2: Yeah.
3: And you think, I know it's hard to know because obviously it's a lot. So what do you think about short week being able to play? Have you ever dealt with anything like this to even play?
2: Yeah, I've dealt with this. I don't know, it just depends on how fast you can get the swelling and inflammation out. So I'm going to just do everything possible to get it as tamed as I can.
0: Yeah, low ankle sprains much better than high ankle sprains. Yeah. High ankle sprains usually end up on the IR. Low ankle sprain, as he said, if you could get the swelling down, tape that sucker up, he could play, next week if he's able to recover. And they're going to do everything they can to get him out there because he's one of their best players on defense.
1: Yeah, and, I mean, they're playing on Monday Night Football, so they have a short week, right? I mean, they're playing again on the 27th. They're playing against the Titans. So, they've got to get Brian Burns healthy sooner rather than later. They got to make sure he's good to go. Malik Nabers and obviously the DBs that missed tonight's game, they want to get those guys back sooner rather than later. They literally are a mass unit there in New York with all the injuries that they're dealing with. And obviously there's no injury that's bigger than to the starting quarterback. And that's a TBD on when he's going to be available to return. But an MRI is incoming.
0: Yes.
1: that information is incoming. It's loading, right? That is loading sooner rather than later.
0: Take off your chains. No keys or jewelries in the area. Don't do it.
1: Yeah, exactly. Yeah. So that's exactly what it's going to be. And so we'll find out the severity of the injury to Jackson Dart and others. That's going to do it for us here on Game Night. He's Emma Golden. I'm Q Myers, Sports Center All Night. It's coming up next on ESPN Radio, the all-new ESPN app, SiriusXM Channel 80, and tune in.
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22: Stafford gets it off, stands up to throw. Feed ball, left side, Devontae separates. Devontae brings it in over the shoulder.
21: We have the latest with Caleb Williams as he recovers from a hamstring injury.
23: I'll have the lowdown from him, but it sounds like it's week to week, but we'll likely miss some time.
21: The Falcons turn to Penix as their starter.
24: We've seen the inconsistency from the quarterback position from this football team within the first 2 weeks. We need something different.
21: Plus, the Blue Jays try to keep their slim playoff hopes alive in Baltimore.
25: Swinging a shot. Deep left field. A rocket into the night.
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26: Rams coming off their unimpressive showing in Week 1 in Australia. Giants coming off a rather impressive win over the Cowboys in Week 1. Giants with the ball first Monday night. 3.5 minutes into the game, though, on the seventh play of the night.
27: Darts in a shotgun set. Calls out signals, takes the snap. Retreats in the pocket, sets, lobs one down the left sideline, and it's caught by Theo Johnson, and he dropped it. And Jackson Dart took a shot.
28: Holding his knee.
27: Giant medical staff looking at Jackson Dart. Players coming over to check on him. Got sandwiched. Took a hit.
26: Dart leaving the game, would not return. WFAN with the call. Sources indicating the belief is a sprained MCL. More on that straight ahead. Giants lose their starting quarterback. Rams did not have their starting wide receiver, Puka Nacua, out for this one. But they were able to fill that void.
22: Second down, 14. Stafford sets the laces, looking left. Slide the pocket. It's a sidearm throw. It's a leaping catch. It's Devontae. Untouched down the left hash marks to the end zone. Matthew Stafford's first touchdown pass of 2026 measures 31 yards to Devontae Adams. Touchdown, L.A. The lead, 6-0. Snap clock 2. Play clock 1. Stafford gets it off. Stands up to throw. Fade ball left side. Devontae separates. Devontae brings it in over the shoulder for a 3-score lead. These are the LA Rams we know and love. A dot from Stafford to Adams. 11 yards for the score. His second of the night. 20-3 the new count.
26: 7-10 ESPN LA. Rams go on to a 28-6 win over the Giants. Rams, 481 yards of offense to the Giants, 182. Rams' largest yards differential by any team in a game this season. Rams' largest since 2020. Rams had 8 yards per play, best by any team this season, best by a Rams team in any game since 2019. Matthew Stafford, 22 of 31, 327 yards passing, 4 touchdowns, did have an interception, but had the 4 touchdowns, his 22nd career 4-touchdown game. He spoke with our Lisa Salters.
0: Matthew, you guys averaged nearly 9 yards a play tonight. Just what felt better?
1: Yeah, I mean, obviously we executed at a higher clip, had some explosive plays, which is nice. To be honest with you, I felt like we could have been more efficient. You know, we had some plays that we left out there that we know we can make. So always ways to be better, but proud of our effort tonight. Guys played really well up front against a really good front and, you know, allowed me to kind of go back there and play.
0: I know you said after week one that you felt like you missed Devontae a couple of times. You did not miss him tonight. Just what was clicking with him?
1: Yeah, a little bit of everything. You know, he kind of attacked all areas of the field. He's a fantastic football player. We're lucky to have him. Obviously, you know, Puka not being here tonight, more of an onus on what Tate can do, and he delivered for us big time, which is awesome.
0: 4 touchdown passes for you tonight. That puts you 6th on the list all time. Just what does that mean to you?
1: It's a humbling feeling. I have so much respect for the people that played this game before me and such big fans of those guys. So this to be, you know, in that same breath with those guys is a cool feeling for me.
0: And I know you just said something to Jackson Dart. Tough night for him. Just what did you want him to know?
1: Yeah, I just said I was pulling for him. You know, I don't expect him to tell me what's going on, but I just want to let him know I was pulling for him. I want young guys in this league to play our position, to play well. He's doing a heck of a job. Hopefully he's back sooner rather than later.
0: And did you get a chance to check out 99 tonight?
1: I did. How about that entrance? When he came in and ran out, I was jacked up, man. Everybody's jacked up. It was a cool thing to see.
26: Matthew Stafford's 2nd oldest player with a 4-touchdown game on Monday Night Football, Drew Brees being the oldest. He found Devontae Adams 8 times for 195 yards, 2 of the 4 touchdowns going to Adams on the night. His coach, Sean McVay.
2: First of all, I thought our group did a great job tonight. I thought our defense really was outstanding from the very jump. You know, we had a couple turnovers offensively. Not getting points at the end of the half was disappointing, you know, but I did think the way that we responded, thought we got the running game going a little bit in the second half, but I did feel our defense's pressure, the presence all night, you know, where you could see they never got comfortable. Hopefully, you know, Dart is okay, but you can feel even with Winston, a really good quarterback that I got a lot of respect for, we were able to kind of, you know, apply pressure to him. I thought we were sticky in coverage. Guys did a really good job, and then I thought, you know, our line did a great job protecting to allow Matthew and Devontae to have a bunch of cool connections. Anytime you go 8 for 195 is a pretty special deal, but the cool thing is there's a lot of stuff we can clean up too, and that's a good football team. I was proud of the way that we responded, and we've got to be able to look at the things that we can improve upon, and got a great challenge against an excellent team at their place this Sunday night.
26: Rams will be in Denver for the Sunday night game in week 3. Rams snapping a 5-game losing streak on Monday Night Football. Largest win on Monday Night Football since 2003. Aaron Donald back on the field. 3 tackles. 1 tackle for a loss in his return. Didn't play in week 1 at Australia. After the week 2 win, he spoke with our Laura Rutledge.
3: Aaron, what did it feel like to be back out there tonight?
5: I'm going to feel good. Feel good to be out there, get that first game under my belt after 2 years. So feel good, and we got to win. So
3: that's what you said the goal was, 3 tackles, 1 tackle for loss for you. When you made that first tackle, what went through your mind?
5: Let's make another one, you know. So just playing football, feel good to be out here on this field with the guys. Come away with a big win at SoFi today, so I'm excited.
3: How does the body feel?
5: A little sore right now, you know, a little sore, but get my body back right for a short week and get back to work. So
3: we had an awesome shot of your kids blowing you kisses as you ran out of the tunnel. How much does it mean to you to be able to do this again for them to see?
5: I mean, everything. They've been excited. They called me this morning at least 20 times saying I'm ready to see Daddy play football. So to see my family here supporting me, excited about it, man, it makes it that much better. So
3: congratulations. Go spend time with them.
5: Thank you.
26: Puka Nacua and Myles Garrett didn't play for the Rams, but Aaron Donald was out there, had those 3 tackles. Speaking of leaving the game, SportsCenter all night, ESPN Radio, Jackson Dart went 3 of 5 for 20 yards on the first drive, but then left after suffering a knee injury. His coach, John Harbaugh.
4: Yeah, we'll know more tomorrow. That's in the neighborhood of it, I would say. We'll get a MRI tomorrow and have a really good feel for it and give you more information then.
6: Without him for a
4: couple I'm just answering it that way because we'll know more when we find out more. I think you make those decisions when you get all the information, not right after the game.
6: What was giving Jameis so many issues out there? Because it seemed like some throws where their guys were open and he was just
4: Those are all things that are really, like, better answered after we watch the tape, but also it's just a matter of execution, you know. I mean, the plays get made or they don't, you know. So I thought Jameis came in. I mean, it's tough to come in. He came in, executed, he operated really well. He was on point with all the things in terms of running the offense and all that. But as a group, as a team, you know, we just didn't do what we needed to do to have a chance to even win the game. We didn't play up to that level across the board. I think that's the best way to describe it.
26: Jameis Winston off the bench, 111 yards passing, 11 for 27. Worst completion percentage, 35.5%. Worst completion percentage by a player with at least 25 passing attempts since 2024. Giants wind up losing the Monday night game to the Rams, 28-6, their largest margin of defeat since 2024. Jackson Dart, of course, joining Jaden Daniels and Caleb Williams as starting quarterbacks who went down in week two. Dart injured on the first series, which certainly takes the air out of the offense. ESPN analyst Jason McCourty.
7: You go in with a game plan, and the confidence you have is the confidence in doing it each and every day. And I think for the guys in this Giants locker room, since they were in Greenbrier, West Virginia during training camp, they've watched Jackson Dart put in the work and show up every single day. They've seen their offense operate with him under center making plays. They have belief in Jameis, but it's different. When you lose that starting quarterback on the defensive side of the ball, you're saying to yourself, all right, now we have to come up with more takeaways. We have to make a play. And that's how you end up giving up those double moves because guys are a little bit more on the edge knowing that you're going to need a little bit more of an effort to try to win the game tonight.
8: I mean, we know the attrition at this position. Yeah. It changes the entirety of a season. That's why, hopefully, it sounds like the Giants got decent news.
7: Yeah.
8: Part of it I know, but, man, it just, for lack of a more eloquent way of saying it, it just sucks.
7: It just sucks, and I think the fact that it's our young quarterbacks, too. These are the guys that we're watching and we're waiting to take that next step. Caleb Williams has looked like a potential MVP, 59 points in his first game. We missed Jaden Daniels a year ago. Jackson Dart in week one, we're talking about the growth he had, and that was just 1 week with a brand-new coordinator. So when we see our young players go down, our young superstars, that's where you get devastated knowing the impact that that's going to have.
26: Sources indicating that Dart dealing with a sprained MCL, no timetable at this point for his return, needs the imaging done prior to that. SportsCenter All Night, ESPN Radio.
9: Here's Jamie slipped coming out of there. I think he got maybe stepped on and now he's down.
10: Just very, very unfortunate. We're going to do everything we can to get him back and get him right.
12: You're two games into a very long season. You think, like, gosh, if we're the Commanders, here we go again.
26: Commanders aren't sure how much time Jaden Daniels will miss after he suffered a dislocated left elbow. ESPN's Dan Graziano.
18: As you mentioned, Jay, dislocated that left elbow for the second time in 2 years. So they have been running tests on him today. They're going to continue to evaluate him with medical imaging over the next couple of days and then make a plan on how to proceed. Is it about rest? Is it that will he eventually need some kind of surgery to stabilize things in there? They don't know yet. What they do know is that Marcus Mariota will start for them this Sunday. He's been the backup to Jaden Daniels since Jaden Daniels was drafted, so third year in the program. They feel good about Mariota, but obviously not going where they need to go without Jaden Daniels.
26: Daniels underwent those imaging tests on Monday. Earlier on ESPN Radio on game night, our Q Myers.
28: Let's keep it a buck. They need to just have surgery and tighten that thing up. Because they didn't have surgery last year.
29: Right.
28: When this happened. They didn't have the surgery. They just let him rest and rehab. And now it pops out, it gets dislocated again, right? Mm-hmm. This seems like to me, and it's just me, I'm not an expert, I'm not a doctor, I'm not any of those things, I didn't stay at a hotel that makes me any smarter. But it just to me seems like that they need to go take care of it, maybe take the L right away, handle it, and then give him a chance to come back 100%. You're not a team. You're no, I don't want to say nobody, but you're not very good without your star quarterback. And now the last two seasons in a row, you haven't had your star quarterback. Oh, by the way, he's only in year three. That's why I would tighten it up right now. That's why I would go have the surgery and prove to myself, if nobody else, if I'm not proving it to anybody else, I'm proving to me that this is not going to be who you label me. Mm-hmm. I'm not going to be injury prone. I'm going to do everything I can to try to, you know, just not not have that happen and this become a recurring thing. Because, again, now it is a recurring thing, and that's going to be a question moving forward. Is he durable enough to be that franchise quarterback that they can rely on?
26: Commanders losing their quarterback to a dislocated left elbow. Bears seeing their quarterback leave early on Sunday in week 2. Also, Caleb Williams leaving with his hamstring injury. His coach, Ben Johnson.
11: It sounds like it's going to be a week-to-week deal for him. I got to still talk with our trainer. We'll do that here shortly, and I'll have the lowdown from him. But it sounds like it's week-to-week, but we'll likely miss some time.
13: But in the big picture, dodged a major bullet.
11: Yeah, potentially. We'll see. He's tough, and he comes back from these types of things, I think, better than the average human being. So we'll see.
26: Officially week to week, SportsCenter All Night, ESPN Radio. That's kind of the way that Cleveland Browns, at least from the outside, have been looking at their quarterback situation. Deshaun Watson, not all that impressive in week 1. A little bit more impressive in week 2 in the win over the Buccaneers. Now they head home for their home opener in week 3, Coach Todd Monken.
14: Do I love dealing with it every week? Of course not. You guys keep asking, which is a lot of fun. But the reality is, of course. And I'm happy for Deshaun, the way he's played. And I expected improvement. And I expect continued improvement. I mean, there's a lot of football left in him. He just hasn't played in a while. And learning our system and trying to get him consistent with his drops and his reads is part of the process. He's like every player. I see him as a young player. I know people don't want to see it that way, and I haven't been here, but I see him as still a very young player that is going to continue to grow.
26: Expected to make the start in week 3 in Cleveland as well. Speaking of making a start, Michael Penix going to make his season debut in primetime. Falcons announcing Monday. Penix will start Thursday on the road against the Packers for the Thursday night matchup that will open the week 3 schedule. Joining the 40 Club, that's next. SportsCenter All Night continues. It's ESPN Radio.
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3: From the Y, the 2-1.
4: That's on a line out to deep right field. Lucas back at the wall. It is gone! Make him four for his last four, taking it out of the ballpark. And another rising line drive the opposite way for Pete Alonso.
3: The 1-1.
4: Swinging a shot. Deep left field. A rocket into the night. Gone! And just like that, Baltimore is back on top. Number 40. An unbelievable drive over the wall in left field. A two-home run night for Pete Alonso.
2: WBAL, Orioles, a 4-3 win over the Blue Jays. Alonso, 2-for-4. The two hits being the home runs. Drove in three. 40 homers on the season now. Fourth player in Orioles history with a 40-homer season in their first season with the franchise. Alonso's fourth 40-homer season of his career, joining Kyle Schwarber, Shohei Ohtani, and Aaron Judge for the most 40-homer seasons among active players. For the Orioles, the win snaps a three-game losing streak. As far as the wild card standings, White Sox still in that third spot in the American League. Houston 3 games back. Toronto 3.5 games back. Baltimore 4.5 games out of that third wild card spot, but a couple of teams still ahead of them. Blue Jays entered Monday 49-2 when leading by at least 3 runs. Orioles rally and get the 4-3 win. Tigers and Nationals.
5: Fly ball left field up the bed of Ben Mulgiery. Watch it fly. Gone. Sizzling line drive into the Tigers bullpen and left. Tigers having some fun now. 3-run shot from Mulgiery. Fourth of the year and a 7-0 lead in the fifth.
2: Tigers go on to a 9-2 win over the Nationals. 97-1 the ticket. Both teams out of playoff contention, but the Tigers get their 28th win by at least 5 runs this season. Second most in the American League behind the Yankees. They have 33 wins by at least 5 runs. Tigers now with 28. National League in San Francisco. The Giants getting a big night from Drew Gilbert.
6: Drew Gilbert, high drive and gone! Up onto the arcade over the right field wall. The first pitch of the bottom of the fifth inning. And Drew Gilbert goes deep. He's having a heck of a game. It's 5-1 Giants.
2: Gilbert homering and hit a 2-run single as the Giants get past the Twins. 5-2 to snap a 3-game losing streak. Giants open their season-ending homestand, which ends with the Dodgers in town this weekend with their 3rd win in 10 games. The call on KNBR. 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
7: There's the snap. Levitt wants to throw, fires. It's batted up in the air and intercepted. It's picked off.
8: Really proud of our guys and our coaches. Really happy for our fans that no player, no person's bigger than anybody else. And the trajectory is up, and that's where it's going to continue to go.
2: Big win for Ole Miss at home over LSU this past weekend. Ole Miss sending the message against their former coach, Trinidad Chambliss, in the spotlight. Where does he slot in among quarterbacks in college? ESPN analyst Dusty Dvorak.
9: Jay, there's no question. He is without doubt the best quarterback in all of college football. The performance he had on Saturday night, especially in the first half, it was flawless. 8 of 8 on third down, 2 touchdowns. And he showed the accuracy is as good as anyone. The playmaking outside the pocket, from within the pocket, the poise, the composure was off the charts. And I thought Trinidad Chambliss on that biggest stage once again reminded everybody that there is no one in college football with the game on the line that you'd rather have the football in their hands than him. Rightfully so, he is now the favorite in the Heisman Trophy race.
10: Dusty, LSU moving forward to face Texas A&M, who's coming off a surprising home loss to unranked Kentucky. What could decide Saturday's matchup?
9: Yeah, Jay, I think it's quarterback play. You know, Sam Levitt, Marcel Reed, both coming off of lackluster performances a week ago. And really the question is, which quarterback can be more consistent, can be more accurate, and probably most importantly, can take best care of the football? Both these guys can impact the game with their legs, both very mobile, very dangerous, but also can be their own worst enemy. Who can prevent from having that catastrophic negative play is going to be a real key. Marcel Reed has been very good against LSU the last 2 years, accounting for 7 touchdowns. But I like Sam Levitt to bounce back in this spot and lead his team to a victory at home.
2: LSU, Texas A&M, 7:30 Eastern Saturday. We'll see it on ABC. LSU coming off the loss at Ole Miss. Lane Kiffin admits the video from that game, a little tough to watch.
11: Tell the truth, Monday we start with the game. We go through that film and everything with them, position, coordinator, team meeting, and then we move to the next one. So I think they really struggled with this one after seeing it, you know, after breaking down the film, talking to someone. I feel like, you know, they really feel like after seeing it that they lost the game in so many situations in areas, you know, defensively playing the really good second half, and they score one time. And, you know, as you watch it, it's not even a run that the quarterback pulls the ball on. You know, we do a really good job beating the tight end on it, and Trinidad just pulls the ball. It's not even a zone read and goes and scores. So, and then we have 2 guys open in the end zone at the end of the game. So those are really hard ones to struggle with when you really go back and look and see how many ways that we came all the way back and should have won the game. It was tough on them. You know, there's some games you just, you know, get outplayed, outcoached, and you go, okay, you know, back to the drawing board. And but that one they really struggled with this morning, seeing.
2: LSU looking to bounce back this week against Texas A&M. That one's on ABC. Also on ABC Saturday afternoon, Ole Miss and Florida. Ole Miss coming off the win over LSU. Florida coach John Summerall was asked about being favored against the Rebels.
12: You come into this week ranked and favored against a top 5 team in the nation. Do you use that doubt this week?
13: Whose guys favored against these guys?
14: Everybody.
13: Do they? There's a lot of good drugs out there, huh?
2: See what happens this weekend as Ole Miss and Florida match up Saturday in Gainesville, 3:30 Eastern. That one is on ABC. WNBA Dream, a 95-84 win over the Liberty. Atlanta half game behind the Aces now for the 3 seed. Atlanta with a 4-game win streak, tied for their 2nd longest win streak this season. Mercury topping the Wings, 87-86, trailed by 14, but make their 3rd double-digit comeback win of the season. Giants could not come back in their matchup on Monday Night Football without their starting quarterback. That's next. SportsCenter All Night continues. It's ESPN Radio.
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1: Pete Alonso with a pair of home runs, now has 40 on the season, and the Orioles get another win, keeping their playoff hopes alive. Bears consider Caleb Williams week to week. Rams bounce back from week one, get a week two win on Monday night.
2: Matthew Stafford takes the third down snap and wraps up a dominant Monday night football victory.
3: I was proud of the way that we responded.
4: It felt good to be back out there, man. Officially back playing football. Came away with a win, so I'm excited about that.
1: Giants get Aaron Donald back, even though they didn't have Puka Nacua. They see Jackson Dart leave on the first series for the Giants. More on that in a moment. Rams go on to a 28-6 dominating performance to win the Monday Night Football matchup. They outgained the Giants 481-182, largest differential by any team in a game this season. Matthew Stafford, 327 yards, four touchdown passes. Two of them go to Davante Adams.
5: I can't put my finger on exactly which catch it was, but honestly, I feel like after the first touchdown, I felt like, you know, the first catch you have or second, one of the early ones, you catch a high ball, you know, you can get in and do your dance. That puts you in a different type of mode. And then, you know, Sean kept calling my number after that. And, you know, we had multiple opportunities to go out there and make some plays, and we executed.
6: It felt like, I mean, Sean's a great play caller. There's a lot of options on that card, but it felt like he's like, ah, let's throw to 17 again. Like, is that how it is?
5: That was pretty good, too. That was
6: not terrible.
5: I think it's a lot like that, honestly. I know in my mind, after you make a play, and Sean is probably, of any coach I've ever had, he's probably one of the most, you know, likely to come back to the same guy, whoever has the hot hand. And obviously, I had the hot hand for a minute there, so, you know, I'm willing to do whatever it takes to win, but, you know, as a receiver, we always excited when we have get a few more opportunities.
6: How important was it, Devontae, to play the type of game you played to just completely flush week one and put that far, far in the rear view?
5: Yeah, I mean, it was extremely important for us to come out here and do what we did today, because I don't think anybody's confidence was rocked by what happened last week. But at the end of the day, this team, a real team, gets their confidence through the work and through, you know, going out there and making it happen on the field. So we can talk about what great team we are and, you know, the stars we have on this team. But at the end of the day, it's about how you go out there and play and how you perform. And this league isn't even about who's the best team. It's about who goes out and plays the best. So we keep that on our minds and go out and work toward, you know, a common goal. And today we were able to do that.
6: And what does it mean to have 99 Aaron Donald back in this locker room wearing this uniform again?
5: Well, I mean, I saw, you know, when he was thinking about coming back, there was a lot of, you know, Instagram buzz and a lot of different graphics going on. And I saw just from his rookie year up until when he retired, just the accolades that he accrued every single year. And I think, I don't know how you feel, but when I look at stuff, I think history repeats itself. So with him being healthy and coming back, having a chance, he'll come out and do the same thing.
1: Aaron Donald back on the field for the Rams, had three tackles in his first action of the season. ESPN analyst Jason McCourty.
7: We have the evidence. We've seen this guy perform when he's in peak shape and when he's at his best. And I think tonight was just a glimpse of that. If you're the Rams, you look at it, you made it out and he was healthy and you won the football game. We saw that impact on the third down. There was other chances where he got four hands on him, a double team, and he helped free up some other guys. I think the fact that Aaron Donald, we were standing right here on the sideline when they announced his name running out of that tunnel. The type of juice that was in this stadium and that was on that sideline of just having 99 back out there makes a difference.
6: In terms of what he did tonight, though, was there subtle things that you saw that you're like, oh, okay, maybe it surprised, or something that you think we'll see more of moving forward?
7: Yeah, I think subtle things you see within him. I think the biggest thing is attention. I think for the offensive lineman, I spoke to a Giants offensive lineman. He was excited about the challenge. But I think the fact that we had that conversation already going into the game, for those guys, they're already thinking about the Aaron Donald impact. Is he going to be exactly what his like when he left 2 years ago? Is he going to be a lesser version of himself? He hasn't been playing football that long since he came back. So you got to imagine with each and every practice, each individual rep, each game, he's going to continue to improve. And pretty soon we're going to see that wrecking ball from him.
1: Aaron Donald, no pressures on 32 snaps in his season debut. Did have a tackle for a loss, three tackles overall. The Rams offense was rolling, 481 yards of offense. Devontae Adams with the two touchdown catches, 39.5 fantasy points. If you're lucky enough to have him on your team, Rams were in control from early on, probably from the moment the air just went out of the Giants' offense.
8: Play clock winding down again. Dart backing up, floats it, and it's incomplete. Theo Johnson could not secure it going to the ground. And there was pressure by Byron Young, and now Dart is hurt and grabbing his leg.
6: Oh, boy.
1: Jackson Dart leaving in the first quarter on the Giants' first series. Speculation is it's a sprained MCL. Earlier on ESPN Radio, our Emmett Golden.
9: And they needed his presence.
6: Yep.
9: Like, because I felt like once he was out and the people found out he wasn't coming back, it just seemed like the team never got refocused
6: right
9: again. And I get it. It happens. I think about Drew Lock in week one when you saw the Seahawks and Darnold went down. The biggest change for them is when they went in at halftime, they came out, the offense looked much different. And I was wondering if that was going to happen with the Giants offense. It didn't. It right. just flat out. It seemed like they were never able to calm themselves down and refocus at all. And the Rams at that point were on cruise control.
1: And the Rams go on to a 28-6 win out, gaining the Giants on the offensive side of things, 481 to 182. The Giants suffering their largest margin of defeat since 2024, second worst yards margin in the last decade. The guys who called it on ABC, Joe Buck, Troy Aikman.
8: Yeah, I think we can officially stop the hand-wringing about the L.A. Rams. I think they look like the Rams tonight. Just sensational. And it showed tonight. Matthew Stafford can still sling it, and the defense gets better with Aaron Donald back. The Rams, the Seahawks, the 49ers, NFC West is going to be something yet again.
6: Troy, the saying in this game, next man up, I get it, it's a cliche. The next man up is not Jackson Dart. And yes, Jameis Winston's played a ton of football. But what sort of a punch to the gut is it to this Giant team against this Rams team tonight to lose Dart on that first series, in your estimation?
10: Well, big blow, of course. I mean, you come into this season and you've got your pieces back and they're healthy, and I think that was really probably on every Giants fan's mind as to how long are these guys going to be able to stay upright? Can they stay healthy? And then you go into week two coming off the big win and you lose your quarterback that early, it is a big gut punch for the entire organization, certainly on the offensive side of the ball, but it affects the defensive side of the ball as well. And then Malik Nabers goes down, and, you know, of course, Brian Burns, we saw him go down late in the game as well. But to lose your starting quarterback with the game plan, I definitely think it affected things. They stopped running as much under center. With Jameis Winston, he's more comfortable in the gun. And so a lot of what we saw last week that was so effective with them leaning on the run game, it just didn't materialize. It may not have anyway because the Rams are so stout on the defensive side of the ball, and they really came to play tonight. So it was going to be a tough out for them regardless.
6: Man, when they've got all hands on deck later in the year, they're really good too. I'm interested in both your thoughts on sort of where they fit in the grand scheme of things.
10: Where the Rams fit in?
6: Rams, yeah.
10: Well, they fit right there with all of them. You know, I mean, they're as good as there is, and I think that with Sean McVay, I mean, he's the neutralizer because he has shown so many times. I mean, I talked about it a little bit. When he came into the league, all the three wide receiver stuff he used to do, that he was doing, and the motions and the jet sweeps, and then it caught the league by storm. Everybody was doing that. Now he's using a lot more three tight ends, and now you're seeing the influence that that's had. So when he's without personnel, and I think that's when you really learn about how good an offensive guy is, when you don't have all of your playmakers. Almost 500 yards of offense tonight. I mean, it's hard to argue with.
8: When they're healthy, and that's the thing that hangs over every team in the National Football League, they're the best. They've got the best talent. They've got the head coach. They've been there. They would theoretically play a Super Bowl on this floor, but they got to stay healthy, and that's the case with so many of these elite teams around the league.
1: Jackson Dart couldn't stay healthy on the field in the Monday night game for the Giants and the Rams. Even though they were a little bit short-staffed, do come away with the 28-6 win. The guys mentioned not just Jackson Dart for the Giants, but Brian Burns, who left in the fourth quarter with an ankle. Malik Nabers with a shoulder injury.
11: My shoulder's okay. going to get an x-ray on it, see what's going on. But and I was out there, try to just come back out. You know, we had lost Jack, so I didn't want to, you know, give the team another, you know, loss. So I went back in, just try to do what I could, see what I could do. We popped out, and I just popped it back in.
12: And so, like, do you think it impacted you, hampered you at all when you came back in, kind of tough, trying to tough it out?
11: No, I ain't going to make no excuse for, you know, anything that happened in the game. Yeah, I'm battling through injuries, but it doesn't make a difference on, you know, how the performance was. Just, you know, like I say, knocking a little, you know, knocking dust off, trying to see what I can do on this, you know, new knee.
1: Giants wind up losing. Jameis Winston, 111 yards passing off the bench, just 11 of 27 in his throwing attempts. Sports Center All Night, ESPN Radio. Giants not the only ones turning to backup quarterbacks this weekend.
13: Here's Jake. He slipped coming out of there. I think he got maybe stepped on, and now he's down.
14: Just very, very unfortunate. We're going to do everything we can to get him back and get him right.
15: You're two games into a very long season. You think, like, gosh, if we're the Commanders, here we go again.
1: Washington losing quarterback Jaden Daniels to a dislocated elbow at the end of Sunday's first half. Not the first time we've seen this type of injury. That, says ESPN analyst Marcus Spears, is concerning.
16: I'm not worried about the elbow. I'm worried about the psychological part of it.
17: Okay.
16: Right? Like, Jaden has been missing a tremendous amount of time because of injuries, and you don't want to see a player like him become apprehensive and start thinking about, I can't get hurt, so let me not be the player that I am. You want all quarterbacks to be conscious of running and doing stuff like that. Freak accident, man. That's just one of those situations where it creeps into your mind, like, what is happening? Why do these things keep happening? Every athlete has gone through it that has suffered injuries. You start asking yourself, like, what am I not doing? What's going on in my world that this continues to happen? And we saw even in that game how dynamic he can be. But for such a fluke situation to happen after the things that he's been through already, I start to worry about his psychological approach to playing the game. It's just super unfortunate that it's this many.
17: This is really difficult for me because I do worry about him and his career, and not just from a psychological perspective, but from a longevity perspective, from a should the team extend him and pay him over $50 million a year perspective, because when he is healthy, his play merits that kind of contract. You saw that in this game. I thought he was excellent. But the injury concerns are real. We're talking now about multiple injuries, multiple seasons, multiple games missed. And if you're the Washington Commanders, you are taking that into account. Yes, it was a fluky injury, but this is a quarterback who came into the league with potential injury concerns, being one of the rare dings against him.
18: Don't give up what you really want for what you want right now if you're Jaden Daniels.
16: Yep.
18: Maybe surgery to prevent, strengthen, and solidify long-term is more important than, I got to get out there to be out there with my teammates. I understand the competitors. It's easy for me to sit here and say this.
17: Right.
18: I understand that. But you should play in this league at a high level for 10-plus years. And I think he's got to just be conscious of that and the tough decision.
1: Washington seeing Jaden Daniels out with an injury. Giants losing Jackson Dart Monday night. Caleb Williams injuring his hamstring late on Sunday. Week two injuries to quarterbacks certainly in the spotlight and the talk of the day on ESPN Radio.
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0: Unsportsmanlike.
19: There are a lot of fair things to criticize Dan Quinn for. I don't think this is one of them. If you're being aggressive on the road, knowing that the Cowboys have scored in three of their first four possessions in that game, you realize you were going to have to put some points on the board. Your defense was having trouble being able to contain them and get stops. I have no issue with him being aggressive before the half. I'm not going to pin Jaden Daniels' injury on Dan Quinn's decision to be aggressive when it comes to game management. It was a fluke. Offensive lineman steps on the quarterback's foot on the way back. Jaden tries to brace himself and ends up dislocating his elbow. I can't blame that on the head coach's play call. It's not as if he's calling that play to put his quarterback in harm's way.
20: I'm not going to talk about Shane Steichen and the way that he approached the game versus the Chiefs and then somehow villainize Dan Quinn for wanting to be aggressive. I'm not going to do that. And hindsight is always 20/20. And if I was a Commanders fan, I'd probably be mad too. It obviously sucks, the outcome of it, but I don't think it was the wrong call in the moment.
0: Mike Senior, Mike Junior, the Golics.
21: Caleb Williams, I was so ready for the worst in this scenario.
2: when he went down and you could, the microphone on the field picked up him screaming in pain, just absolutely brutal. If it's a grade one, understand what he does and how it can affect him rolling out and making all these crazy plays on the run. Even a grade one is going to tap that down.
21: Myron Metcalf, Matt and Myron.
22: I can understand the fear of it. So I don't fault him for, in the moment, being like, man, what did I just do? But I think if you're going to do the Apollo Creed throwing the towel.
2: Come on, man.
22: You know, if you're going to go and do the towel over your head and then you take it off for effect.
2: That's true. He did do the towel over the head. The towel over the head is usually like, this is worse than I can attest. He did do the towel over the head.
22: He did all of the dramatic things that someone does when they're seriously hurt. And then to find out he's back, it felt a little over the top.
21: Freddie and Harry.
23: You got to know your personnel without Caleb Williams being there. So whatever that has to be. You got to maximize your quarterback with that running game. And don't think for 1 second other teams know that, because they're going to say, Tyson Bagent, you're going to have to beat us. We're not letting this running game help you. You're going to have to help the running game. If anybody really has to step up and make adjustments, it's not the guy. It's not the dogs in the kennel. It's the one that's feeding them the kibble, known as the kennel master, known as Ben Johnson.
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1: 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Colts wide receiver Alec Pierce expected to miss several weeks. Aggravated left heel injury in the loss to the Chiefs Sunday. Same heel that Pierce had surgically repaired in March. Says he's going to try rehab this time, looking to return mid-season. The team filling the void, agreeing to a deal with veteran Darius Slayton. Colts one of eight teams at 0-2. Earlier on ESPN Radio, former NFL GM Tom Telesco.
2: The reality is, like, if you start off 0-2, more than likely you probably weren't a great team in the first place, which is why those numbers are so high. But not all 0-2 teams are created equal. And you go back to last year, the Patriots started off 1-2. They went to the Super Bowl. The Texans started 0-3. They won 12 games. The Broncos last year started 1-2. People forget. They won 14 games last year. So as you move from the preseason to the regular season, it's really about trying to find your identity in the month of September. And it doesn't mean if you lose the first game, lose the second game, like, hey, that's what you are. It just means, hey, look, these are some things we got to work on. You saw that from Denver. Denver's defense came out and played exactly the way we thought they could. With their pass rush, with Zach Allen, with Nick Benito. Bo Nix played much better, and they had a great game plan for Jalen Waddle. So you saw that from week one to week two, what Sean Payton did, and we saw some other teams do that similarly.
1: Eight teams also at 2-0 after the Giants went to 1-1 with their loss in Monday Night Football. Home stretch of the baseball regular season. Cubs, Padres tied atop the wild card standings. Chicago hoping Alex Bregman will be ready for the postseason after the unexpected happened on Sunday. ESPN's Buster Olding.
3: Alex Bregman suffered facial fractures when he was hit by that foul ball during the course of their game in Cincinnati yesterday. And now as they move forward, Cubs assume he's going to miss games. The question is there a way to get him back on the field? One of the questions that needs to be answered is, if he returns to the field, given the fractures, will he be able to be put himself at more risk if he goes back on the field? So we'll see what the Cubs decide to do. Obviously, Bregman, a really big factor with their offense and with their defense.
1: Bregman not expected to undergo surgery, looking to the postseason. He was hospitalized in Cincinnati for testing, but was on Instagram earlier on Monday saying that he was back in Chicago.
0: SportsCenter All Night.
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4: How good is that? Are you ready to take?
0: Number four.
1: Tigers eliminated from the postseason, but they see Spencer Torkelson reach 25 homers in back-to-back seasons for the first time in his career. He wasn't the only one going deep in their win over Washington. 97 won the ticket.
5: Fly ball left field.

0: dive into the Tigers' bullpen and left. Tigers having some fun now. Three-run shot from Mulgieri. Fourth of the year and a 7-0 lead in the fifth.
1: Number three.
2: WNBA, the Dallas Wings dropped to the seventh seed at the moment. And it happened in the closing seconds of their matchup with Phoenix. USA Network.
3: Phoenix wins it. Held has the rock. Thomas screens for Held. Backdoor cut. Copper lays it in with 2.4. Timeout Dallas.
1: Number two.
2: Orioles snap a three-game losing streak, and Pete Alonso reaches the big 4-0. WBAL.
4: The 1-1.
5: Swing and a shot. Deep left field. A rocket into the night. Gone! And just like that, Baltimore is back on top. Number 40. An unbelievable drive over the wall left field. A two-home run night for Pete Alonso.
1: Number one.
2: No Puka Nacua for the Rams for the Monday night matchup against the Giants. No problem for the LA offense. 7:10 ESPN LA.
6: Snap clock two. Play clock one. Stafford gets it off. Stands up to throw. Fade ball. Left side. Devontae separates. Devontae brings it in over the shoulder for a three-score lead. These are the LA Rams we know and love. A dot from Stafford to Adams. 11 yards for the score. His second of the night. 20-3, the new count.
2: Devontae Adams catching two of Matthew Stafford's four touchdown passes.
7: I just think we just came out aggressive, man. Just shooting our shot, coming out. That little girl right there, her dad is pretty good, and he's got a way of manipulating these defenses, and he makes the game a lot easier for all the guys, and then the guys up front gave him a lot of time, and I mean, it's almost weird to see him get sacked back there whenever it does happen, just because it's like, oh, that can happen, you know. But at the end of the day, I mean, it's about being aggressive, coming out and everybody being focused and locked into the details, like I said, of every single route. Everybody has to just be on point with their assignment, and that was the type of day it was today.
2: Giants saw their quarterback get hit. More on that next. The SportsCenter All Night continues. 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
6: Stafford gets it off, stands up to throw. Fade ball, left side, Devontae separates. Devontae brings it in over the shoulder.
1: We have the latest with Caleb Williams as he recovers from a hamstring injury.
19: I'll have the lowdown from him, but it sounds like it's week to week, but we'll likely miss some time.
1: The Falcons turn to Penix as their starter.
20: We've seen the inconsistency from the quarterback position from this football team within the first 2 weeks. We need something different.
1: Plus, the Blue Jays try to keep their slim playoff hopes alive in Baltimore.
5: Swinging a shot. Deep left field. A rocket into the night. Gone!
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2: Rams coming off their unimpressive showing in Week 1 in Australia. Giants coming off a rather impressive win over the Cowboys in Week 1. Giants with the ball first Monday night. 3.5 minutes into the game, though, on the seventh play of the night.
21: Darts in a shotgun set. Calls out signals, takes the snap. Retreats in the pocket, sets, lobs one down the left sideline, and it's caught by Theo Johnson, and he dropped it. And Jackson Dart took a shot.
22: Holding his knee.
21: Giant medical staff looking at Jackson Dart. Players coming over to check on him. Got sandwiched. Took a hit.
2: Dart leaving the game, would not return. WFAN with the call, sources indicating the belief is a sprained MCL. More on that straight ahead. Giants lose their starting quarterback. Rams did not have their starting wide receiver, Puka Nacua, out for this one. But they were able to fill that void.
6: Second down, 14. Stafford sets the laces, looking left, slides the pocket. It's a sidearm throw. It's a leaping catch. It's Devontae. Untouched down the left hash marks to the end zone. Matthew Stafford's first touchdown pass of 2026 measures 31 yards to Devontae Adams. Touchdown, L.A. The lead, 6-0. Snap clock 2. Play clock 1. Stafford gets it off. Stands up to throw. Fade ball left side. Devontae separates. Devontae brings it in over the shoulder for a 3-score lead. These are the LA Rams we know and love. A dot from Stafford to Adams. 11 yards for the score. His second of the night. 20-3, the new count.
2: 7-10 ESPN LA. Rams go on to a 28-6 win over the Giants. Rams, 481 yards of offense to the Giants, 182. Rams' largest yards differential by any team in a game this season. Rams' largest since 2020. Rams had 8 yards per play, best by any team this season, best by a Rams team in any game since 2019. Matthew Stafford, 22 of 31, 327 yards passing, 4 touchdowns, did have an interception, but had the 4 touchdowns, his 22nd career 4-touchdown game. He spoke with our Lisa Salters.
23: Matthew, you guys averaged nearly 9 yards a play tonight. Just what felt better?
24: Yeah, I mean, obviously we executed at a higher clip, had some explosive plays, which is nice. To be honest with you, I felt like we could have been more efficient. You know, we had some plays that we left out there that we know we can make, so always ways to be better, but proud of our effort tonight. Guys played really well up front against a really good front, and, you know, allowed me to kind of go back there and play.
23: I know you said after week one that you felt like you missed Devontae a couple of times. You did not miss him tonight. Just what was clicking with him?
24: Yeah, a little bit of everything. You know, he kind of attacked all areas of the field. He's a fantastic football player. We're lucky to have him. Obviously, you know, Puka not being here tonight, more of an onus on what Tate can do, and he delivered for us big time, which is awesome.
23: Four touchdown passes for you tonight. That puts you sixth on the list all time. Just what does that mean to you?
24: It's a humbling feeling. I have so much respect for the people that played this game before me and such big fans of those guys. So just to be, you know, in that same breath with those guys is a cool feeling for me.
23: And I know you just said something to Jackson Dart. Tough night for him. Just what did you want him to know?
24: Yeah, I just said I was pulling for him. You know, I don't expect him to tell me what's going on, but I just want to let him know I was pulling for him. I want young guys in this league to play our position, to play well. He's doing a heck of a job. Hopefully he's back sooner rather than later.
23: And did you get a chance to check out 99 tonight?
24: I did. How about that entrance? When he came in and ran out, I was jacked up, man. Everybody's jacked up. It was a cool thing to see.
2: Matthew Stafford, second oldest player with a four-touchdown game on Monday Night Football. Drew Brees being the oldest. He found Devontae Adams eight times for 195 yards, two of the four touchdowns going to Adams on the night. His coach, Sean McVay.
0: First of all, I thought our group did a great job tonight. I thought our defense really was outstanding from the very jump. You know, we had a couple turnovers offensively. Not getting points at the end of the half was disappointing, you know, but I did think the way that we responded, thought we got the running game going a little bit in the second half, but I did feel our defense's pressure, the presence all night, you know, where you could see they never got comfortable. Hopefully, you know, Dart is okay, but you can feel even with Winston, a really good quarterback that I got a lot of respect for, we were able to kind of, you know, apply pressure to him. I thought we were sticky in coverage. Guys did a really good job. And then I thought, you know, our line did a great job protecting to allow Matthew and Devontae to have a bunch of cool connections. Anytime you go 8 for 195 is a pretty special deal. But the cool thing is there's a lot of stuff we can clean up, too. And that's a good football team. I was proud of the way that we responded. And we've got to be able to look at the things that we can improve upon. And got a great challenge against an excellent team at their place this Sunday night.
2: Rams will be in Denver for the Sunday night game in week 3. Rams snapping a 5-game losing streak on Monday Night Football. Largest win on Monday Night Football since 2003. Aaron Donald back on the field. 3 tackles. 1 tackle for a loss in his return. Didn't play in week 1 at Australia. After the week 2 win, he spoke with our Laura Rutledge.
3: Aaron, what did it feel like to be back out there tonight?
7: I'm going to feel good. Feel good to be out there, get that first game under my belt after 2 years. So, feel good. We got to win. So,
3: that's what you said the goal was. 3 tackles, 1 tackle for loss for you. When you made that first tackle, what went through your mind?
7: Let's make another one, you know. So, just playing football. Feel good to be out here on this field with the guys. Come away with a big win at SoFi today. So, I'm excited.
3: How does the body feel?
7: A little sore right now. You know, a little sore, but get my body back right for a short week and get back to work. So,
3: we had an awesome shot of your kids blowing you kisses as you ran out of the tunnel. How much does it mean to you to be able to do this again for them to see?
7: I mean, everything. They've been excited. They called me this morning at least 20 times saying I'm ready to see Daddy play football. So, to see my family here supporting me, excited about it, man, they make it that much better. So,
3: congratulations. Go spend time with them.
7: Thank you.
2: Puka Nacua and Myles Garrett didn't play for the Rams, but Aaron Donald was out there, had those 3 tackles. Speaking of leaving the game, SportsCenter all night, ESPN Radio, Jackson Dart went 3 of 5 for 20 yards on the first drive, but then left after suffering a knee injury. His coach, John Harbaugh.
8: Yeah, we'll know more tomorrow. That's in the neighborhood of it, I would say. We'll get a MRI tomorrow and have a really good feel for it and give you more information then.
22: Without him for a
8: I'm just answering it that way because we'll know more when we find out more. I think you make those decisions when you get all the information, not right after the game.
22: What was giving Jameis so many issues out there? Because it seemed like some throws where their guys were open and he was just bouncing.
8: Those are all things that are really, like, better answered after we watch the tape, but also it's just a matter of execution, you know. I mean, the plays get made or they don't, you know. So I thought Jameis came in. I mean, it's tough to come in. He came in, executed, he operated really well. He was on point with all the things in terms of running the offense and all that. But as a group, as a team, you know, we just didn't do what we needed to do to have a chance to even win the game. We didn't play up to that level across the board. I think that's the best way to describe it.
2: Jameis Winston off the bench, 111 yards passing, 11 for 27. Worst completion percentage, 35.5%. Worst completion percentage by a player with at least 25 passing attempts since 2024. Giants wind up losing the Monday night game to the Rams, 28 6-6, their largest margin of defeat since 2024. Jackson Dart, of course, joining Jaden Daniels and Caleb Williams as starting quarterbacks, who went down in week two. Dart injured on the first series, which certainly takes the air out of the offense. ESPN analyst Jason McCourty.
9: You go in with a game plan, and the confidence you have is the confidence in doing it each and every day. And I think for the guys in this Giants locker room, since they were in Greenbrier, West Virginia during training camp, they've watched Jackson Dart put in the work and show up every single day. They've seen their offense operate with him under center making plays. They have belief in Jameis, but it's different. When you lose that starting quarterback on the defensive side of the ball, you're saying to yourself, all right, now we have to come up with more takeaways. We have to make a play. And that's how you end up giving up those double moves, because guys are a little bit more on the edge knowing that you're going to need a little bit more of an effort to try to win the game tonight.
4: I mean, we know the attrition at this position. Yeah. It changes the entirety of a season. That's why, hopefully, it sounds like the Giants got decent news.
9: Yeah.
4: Part of it I know, but, man, it just, for lack of a more eloquent way of saying it, it just sucks.
9: It just sucks, and I think the fact that it's our young quarterbacks, too. These are the guys that we're watching and we're waiting to take that next step. Caleb Williams has looked like a potential MVP, 59 points in his first game. We missed Jaden Daniels a year ago. Jackson Dart in week one, we're talking about the growth he had. And that was just 1 week with a brand-new coordinator. So when we see our young players go down, our young superstars, that's where you get devastated knowing the impact that that's going to have.
2: Sources indicating that Dart dealing with a sprained MCL, no timetable at this point for his return, needs the imaging done prior to that. SportsCenter All Night, ESPN Radio.
10: Here's Jaden, he slipped coming out of there. I think he got maybe stepped on and now he's down.
11: Just very, very unfortunate. We're going to do everything we can to get him back and get him right.
12: You're two games into a very long season. You think, like, gosh, if we're the Commanders, here we go again.
2: Commanders aren't sure how much time Jaden Daniels will miss after he suffered a dislocated left elbow. ESPN's Dan Graziano.
13: As you mentioned, Jay, dislocated that left elbow for the second time in 2 years. So they have been running tests on him today. They're going to continue to evaluate him with medical imaging over the next couple of days and then make a plan on how to proceed. Is it about rest? Is it that will he eventually need some kind of surgery to stabilize things in there? They don't know yet. What they do know is that Marcus Mariota will start for them this Sunday. He's been the backup to Jaden Daniels since Jaden Daniels was drafted, so third year in the program. They feel good about Mariota, but obviously not going where they need to go without Jaden Daniels.
2: Daniels underwent those imaging tests on Monday. Earlier on ESPN Radio on game night, our Q Myers.
25: Let's keep it a buck. They need to just have surgery and tighten that thing up, because they didn't have surgery last year.
3: Right.
25: When this happened, they didn't have the surgery. They just let him rest and rehab. And now it pops out, it gets dislocated again, right? Mm-hmm. This seems like to me, and it's just me, I'm not an expert, I'm not a doctor, I'm not any of those things, I didn't stay at a hotel, that makes me any smarter. But it just to me seems like that they need to go take care of it, maybe take the L right away, handle it, and then give him a chance to come back 100%. You're not a team. I don't want to say nobody, but you're not very good without your star quarterback. And now the last two seasons in a row, you haven't had your star quarterback. Oh, by the way, he's only in year three. That's why I would tighten it up right now. That's why I would go have the surgery and prove to myself, if nobody else, if I'm not proving it to anybody else, I'm proving to me that this is not going to be who you label me. Mm-hmm. I'm not going to be injury prone. I'm going to do everything I can to try to, you know, just not have that happen and this become a recurring thing. Because, again, now it is a recurring thing, and that's going to be a question moving forward. Is he durable enough to be that franchise quarterback that they can rely on?
2: Commanders losing their quarterback to a dislocated left elbow. Bears seeing their quarterback leave early on Sunday in week two. Also, Caleb Williams leaving with his hamstring injury. His coach, Ben Johnson.
19: It sounds like it's going to be a week-to-week deal for him. I got to still talk with our trainer. We'll do that here shortly. And I'll have the lowdown from him, but it sounds like it's week to week, but we'll likely miss some time.
4: But in the big picture, dodged a major bullet.
19: Yeah, potentially. We'll see. He's tough, and he comes back from these types of things, I think, better than the average human being. So we'll see.
2: Officially week to week, SportsCenter All Night, ESPN Radio. That's kind of the way that the Cleveland Browns, at least from the outside, have been looking at their quarterback situation. Deshaun Watson, not all that impressive in week one. A little bit more impressive in week two in the win over the Buccaneers. Now they head home for their home opener in week three, Coach Todd Monken.
14: Do I love dealing with it every week? Of course not. You guys keep asking, which is a lot of fun. But the reality is, of course. And, you know, I'm happy for Deshaun, the way he's played. And I expect an improvement. And I expect continued improvement. I mean, there's a lot of football left in him. He just hasn't played in a while. And learning our system and trying to get him consistent with his drops and his reads is part of the process. He's like every player. I see him as a young player. I know people don't want to see it that way, and I haven't been here, but I see him as still a very young player that is going to continue to grow.
2: Expected to make the start in week three in Cleveland as well. Speaking of making a start, Michael Penix going to make his season debut in primetime. Falcons announcing Monday, Penix will start Thursday on the road against the Packers for the Thursday night matchup that will open the week three schedule. Joining the 40 Club, that's next. SportsCenter All Night continues. It's ESPN Radio.
1: 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The Texas Rangers are battling for the AL West crown, where every game matters and every win is critical. 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
1: 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Orioles still looking up at Chicago in the wild card standings. Baltimore facing Toronto on Monday.
2: From the line, the 2-1.
3: That's on a line out to deep right field. Lucas back at the wall. It is gone! Make him four for his last four, taking it out of the ballpark. And another rising line drive the opposite way for Pete Alonso.
2: The 1-1.
3: Swing and a shot. Deep left field. A rocket into the night. Gone! And just like that, Baltimore is back on top. Number 40. An unbelievable drive over the wall in left field. A two-home run night for Pete Alonso.
1: WBAL Orioles, a 4-3 win over the Blue Jays. Alonso, 2-for-4. The two hits being the home runs. Drove in three. 40 homers on the season now, fourth player in Orioles history with a 40-homer season in their first season with the franchise. Alonso's fourth 40-homer season of his career, joining Kyle Schwarber, Shohei Ohtani, and Aaron Judge for the most 40-homer seasons among active players. For the Orioles, the win snaps a three-game losing streak. As far as the wild card standings, White Sox still in that third spot in the American League. Houston three games back, Toronto 3.5 games back, Baltimore 4.5 games out of that third wild card spot, but a couple of teams still ahead of them. Blue Jays entered Monday 49-2 when leading by at least three runs. Orioles rally and get the 4-3 win. Tigers and Nationals.
4: Fly ball left field up the bed of Ben Mulgeri. Watch it fly. Gone. Sizzling line drive into the Tigers bullpen and left. Tigers having some fun now. Three-run shot from Mulgeri. Fourth of the year and a 7-0 lead in the fifth.
1: Tigers go on to a 9-2 win over the Nationals. 97-1 the ticket. Both teams out of playoff contention, but the Tigers get their 28th win by at least five runs this season. Second most in the American League behind the Yankees. They have 33 wins by at least five runs. Tigers now with 28. National League in San Francisco. The Giants getting a big night from Drew Gilbert.
5: Drew Gilbert, high drive and gone! Up onto the arcade over the right field wall. The first pitch of the bottom of the fifth inning. And Drew Gilbert goes deep. He's having a heck of a game. It's 5-1 Giants.
1: Gilbert homering and hit a two-run single as the Giants get past the Twins. 5-2 to snap a three-game losing streak. Giants open their season-ending homestand, which ends with the Dodgers in town this weekend with their third win in 10 games. The call on KNBR. 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
6: There's the snap. Levitt wants to throw, fires. It's batted up in the air and intercepted! It's picked off!
7: Really proud of our guys and our coaches. Really happy for our fans that no player, no person's bigger than anybody else. And the trajectory is up, and that's where it's going to continue to go.
1: Big win for Ole Miss at home over LSU this past weekend. Ole Miss sending the message against their former coach, Trinidad Chambliss, in the spotlight. Where does he slot in among quarterbacks in college? ESPN analyst Dusty Dvorak.
8: Jay, there's no question. He is without doubt the best quarterback in all of college football. The performance he had on Saturday night, especially in the first half, it was flawless. 8 of 8 on third down, 2 touchdowns. And he showed the accuracy is as good as anyone. The playmaking outside the pocket, from within the pocket, the poise, the composure was off the charts. And I thought Trinidad Chambliss on that biggest stage once again reminded everybody that there is no one in college football with the game on the line that you'd rather have the football in their hands than him. Rightfully so, he is now the favorite in the Heisman Trophy race.
9: Dusty, LSU moving forward to face Texas A&M, who's coming off a surprising home loss to unranked Kentucky. What could decide Saturday's matchup?
8: Yeah, Jay, I think it's quarterback play. You know, Sam Levitt, Marcel Reed, both coming off of lackluster performances a week ago. And really the question is, which quarterback can be more consistent, can be more accurate, and probably most importantly, can take best care of the football? Both these guys can impact the game with their legs, both very mobile, very dangerous, but also can be their own worst enemy. Who can prevent from having that catastrophic negative play is going to be a real key. Marcel Reed has been very good against LSU the last 2 years, accounting for 7 touchdowns. But I like Sam Levitt to bounce back in this spot and lead his team to a victory at home.
1: LSU, Texas A&M, 7:30 Eastern Saturday. We'll see it on ABC. LSU coming off the loss at Ole Miss. Lane Kiffin admits the video from that game, a little tough to watch.
10: Tell the truth, Monday we start with the game. We go through that film and everything with them, position, coordinator, team meeting, and then we move to the next one. So I think they really struggled with this one after seeing it, you know, after breaking down the film, talking to someone. I feel like, you know, they really feel like after seeing it that they lost the game in so many situations in areas, you know, defensively playing the really good second half, and they score one time. And, you know, as you watch it, it's not even a run that the quarterback pulls the ball on. You know, we do a really good job beating the tight end on it, and Trinidad just pulls the ball. It's not even a zone read and goes and scores. So, and then we have two guys open in the end zone at the end of the game. So those are really hard ones to struggle with when you really go back and look and see how many ways that we came all the way back and should have won the game. It was tough on them. You know, there's some games you just, you know, get outplayed, outcoached, and you go, okay, you know, back to the drawing board. And but that one they really struggled with this morning, seeing.
1: LSU looking to bounce back this week against Texas A&M. That one's on ABC. Also on ABC Saturday afternoon, Ole Miss and Florida. Ole Miss coming off the win over LSU. Florida coach John Summerall was asked about being favored against the Rebels.
11: You come into this week ranked and favored against a top 5 team in the nation. Do you use that doubt this week?
12: Who's guys favored against these guys?
13: Everybody.
12: Do they? There's a lot of good drugs out there, huh?
1: See what happens this weekend as Ole Miss and Florida match up Saturday in Gainesville, 3:30 Eastern. That one is on ABC. WNBA Dream, a 95-84 win over the Liberty. Atlanta half game behind the Aces now for the 3 seed. Atlanta with a 4-game win streak, tied for their 2nd longest win streak this season. Mercury topping the Wings, 87-86, trailed by 14, but make their 3rd double-digit comeback win of the season. Giants could not come back in their matchup on Monday Night Football without their starting quarterback. That's next. SportsCenter All Night continues. It's ESPN Radio.
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1: Week two now in the books, and when we look in the rearview mirror at the starting quarterbacks who went down, we'll see what Unsportsmanlike has to say. 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
1: Pete Alonso with a pair of home runs, now has 40 on the season, and the Orioles get another win, keeping their playoff hopes alive. Bears consider Caleb Williams week to week. Rams bounce back from week one, get a week two win on Monday night.
2: Matthew Stafford takes the third down snap and wraps up a dominant Monday night football victory.
3: I was proud of the way that we responded.
4: It felt good to be back out there, man. Officially back playing football. Came away with a win, so I'm excited about that.
1: Rams get Aaron Donald back, even though they didn't have Puka Nacua. They see Jackson Dart leave on the first series for the Giants. More on that in a moment. Rams go on to a 28-6 dominating performance to win the Monday Night Football matchup. They outgained the Giants 481-182, largest differential by any team in a game this season. Matthew Stafford, 327 yards, four touchdown passes. Two of them go to Devontae Adams.
5: I can't put my finger on exactly which catch it was, but honestly, I feel like after the first touchdown, I felt like, you know, the first catch you have or second, one of the early ones, you catch a high ball, you know, you can get in and do your dance. That puts you in a different type of mode. And then, you know, Sean kept calling my number after that. And, you know, we had multiple opportunities to go out there and make some plays, and we executed.
6: It felt like, I mean, Sean's a great play caller. There's a lot of options on that card, but it felt like he's like, ah, let's throw to 17 again. Like, is that how it is?
5: That was pretty good, too.
6: It's not terrible.
5: I think it's a lot like that, honestly. I know in my mind, after you make a play, and Sean is probably, of any coach I've ever had, he's probably one of the most, you know, likely to come back to the same guy, whoever has the hot hand. And obviously, I had the hot hand for a minute there, so, you know, I'm willing to do whatever it takes to win, but, you know, as a receiver, we're always excited when we have get a few more opportunities.
6: How important was it, Devontae, to play the type of game you played to just completely flush week one and put that far, far in the rear view?
5: Yeah, I mean, it was extremely important for us to come out here and do what we did today, because I don't think anybody's confidence was rocked by what happened last week. But at the end of the day, this team, a real team, gets their confidence through the work and through, you know, going out there and making it happen on the field. So we can talk about what great team we are and, you know, the stars we have on this team. But at the end of the day, it's about how you go out there and play and how you perform. And this league isn't even about who's the best team. It's about who goes out and plays the best. So we keep that on our minds and go out and work toward, you know, a common goal. And today we were able to do that.
6: And what does it mean to have 99 Aaron Donald back in this locker room wearing this uniform again?
5: Well, I mean, I saw, you know, when he was thinking about coming back, there was a lot of, you know, Instagram buzz and a lot of different graphics going on. And I saw just from his rookie year up until when he retired, just the accolades that he accrued every single year. And I think, I don't know how you feel, but when I look at stuff, I think history repeats itself. So with him being healthy and coming back, having a chance, he'll come out and do the same thing.
1: Aaron Donald back on the field for the Rams, had three tackles in his first action of the season. ESPN analyst Jason McCourty.
7: We have the evidence. We've seen this guy perform when he's in peak shape and when he's at his best. And I think tonight was just a glimpse of that. If you're the Rams, you look at it, you made it out and he was healthy and you won the football game. We saw that impact on the third down. There was other chances where he got four hands on him, a double team, and he helped free up some other guys. I think the fact that Aaron Donald, we were standing right here on the sideline when they announced his name running out of that tunnel. The type of juice that was in this stadium and that was on that sideline of just having 99 back out there makes a difference.
6: In terms of what he did tonight, though, was there subtle things that you saw that you're like, oh, okay, maybe it surprised or something that you think we'll see more of moving forward?
7: Yeah, I think subtle things you see within him. I think the biggest thing is attention. I think for the offensive lineman, I spoke to a Giants offensive lineman. He was excited about the challenge. But I think the fact that we had that conversation already going into the game, for those guys, they're already thinking about the Aaron Donald impact. Is he going to be exactly what is like when he left 2 years ago? Is he going to be a lesser version of himself? He hasn't been playing football that long since he came back. So you got to imagine with each and every practice, each individual rep, each game, he's going to continue to improve. And pretty soon we're going to see that wrecking ball from him.
1: Aaron Donald, no pressures on 32 snaps in his season debut. Did have a tackle for a loss, three tackles overall. The Rams offense was rolling, 481 yards of offense. Devontae Adams with the two touchdown catches. 39.5 fantasy points. If you're lucky enough to have him on your team, Rams were in control from early on, probably from the moment the air just went out of the Giants' offense.
8: Play clock winding down again. Dart backing up. Floats it, and it's incomplete. Theo Johnson could not secure it going to the ground. And there was pressure by Byron Young, and now Dart is hurt and grabbing his leg.
9: Oh, boy.
1: Jackson Dart leaving in the first quarter on the Giants' first series. Speculation is it's a sprained MCL. Earlier on ESPN Radio, our Emmett Golden.
10: And they needed his presence.
6: Yep.
10: Like, because I felt like once he was out and people found out he wasn't coming back, it just seemed like the team never got refocused
6: right
10: again. And I get it. It happens. I think about Drew Lock in week one when you saw the Seahawks and Darnold went down. The biggest change for them is when they went in at halftime, they came out, the offense looked much different. And I was wondering if that was going to happen with the Giants offense. It didn't. It right. just flat out. It seemed like they were never able to calm themselves down and refocus at all. And the Rams at that point were on cruise control.
1: And the Rams go on to a 28-6 win out, gaining the Giants on the offensive side of things, 481-182. The Giants suffering their largest margin of defeat since 2024, second worst yards margin in the last decade. The guys who called it on ABC, Joe Buck, Troy Aikman.
8: Yeah, I think we can officially stop the hand-wringing about the L.A. Rams. I think they look like the Rams tonight. Just sensational. And it showed tonight. Matthew Stafford can still sling it, and the defense gets better with Aaron Donald back. The Rams, the Seahawks, the 49ers, NFC West is going to be something yet again.
6: Troy, the saying in this game, next man up, I get it, it's a cliche. The next man up is not Jackson Dart. And, yes, Jameis Winston's played a ton of football. But what sort of a punch to the gut is it to this Giant team against this Rams team tonight to lose Dart on that first series in your estimation?
11: Well, big blow, of course. I mean, you come into this season and you've got your pieces back and they're healthy. And I think that was really probably on every Giants fan's mind as to how long are these guys going to be able to stay upright? Can they stay healthy? And then you go into week two coming off the big win and you lose your quarterback that early, it is a big gut punch for the entire organization, certainly on the offensive side of the ball, but it affects the defensive side of the ball as well. And then Malik Nabers goes down, and, you know, of course, Brian Burns, we saw him go down late in the game as well. But to lose your starting quarterback with the game plan, I definitely think it affected things. They stopped running as much under center with Jameis Winston. He's more comfortable in the gun. And so a lot of what we saw last week that was so effective with them leaning on the run game, it just didn't materialize. It may not have anyway because the Rams are so stout on the defensive side of the ball, and they really came to play tonight. So it was going to be a tough out for them regardless.
6: Man, when they've got all hands on deck later in the year, they're really good too. I'm interested in both your thoughts on sort of where they fit in the grand scheme of things.
11: Where the Rams fit in?
6: Rams, yeah.
11: Well, they fit right there with all of them. You know, I mean, they're as good as there is, and I think that with Sean McVay, I mean, he's the neutralizer because he has shown so many times. I mean, I talked about it a little bit. When he came into the league, all the three wide receiver stuff he used to do, that he was doing, and the motions and the jet sweeps, and then it caught the league by storm. Everybody was doing that. Now he's using a lot more three tight ends, and now you're seeing the influence that's had. So when he's without personnel, and I think that's when you really learn about how good an offensive guy is, when you don't have all of your playmakers. Almost 500 yards of offense tonight. I mean, it's hard to argue with.
8: When they're healthy, and that's the thing that hangs over every team in the National Football League, they're the best. They've got the best talent. They've got the head coach. They've been there. They would theoretically play a Super Bowl on this floor, but they got to stay healthy, and that's the case with so many of these elite teams around the league.
1: Jackson Dart couldn't stay healthy on the field in the Monday night game for the Giants and the Rams. Even though they were a little bit short-staffed, do come away with the 28-6 win. The guys mentioned not just Jackson Dart for the Giants, but Brian Burns, who left in the fourth quarter with an ankle. Malik Nabers with a shoulder injury.
12: My shoulder's okay.
9: going to get an x-ray on it, see what's going on. And I was out there, try to just come back out. You know, we had lost Jack, so I didn't want to, you know, give the team another, you know, loss. So I went back in, just try to do what I can, see what I could do. We popped out, and I just popped it back in.
12: And so, like, do you think it impacted you, hampered you at all when you came back in, kind of tough, trying to tough it out?
9: No, I ain't going to make no excuse for, you know, anything that happened in the game. Yeah, I'm battling through injuries, but it doesn't make a difference on, you know, how the performance was. Just, you know, like I say, knocking a little, you know, knocking dust off, trying to see what I can do on this, you know, new knee.
1: Giants wind up losing. Jameis Winston, 111 yards, passing off the bench, just 11 of 27 in his throwing attempts. SportsCenter All Night, ESPN Radio. Giants not the only ones turning to backup quarterbacks this weekend.
13: Here's J.D. slipped, coming out of there. I think he got maybe stepped on, and now he's down.
14: Just very, very unfortunate. We're going to do everything we can to get him back and get him right.
15: You're two games into a very long season, and you think, like, gosh, if we're the Commanders, here we go again.
1: Washington losing quarterback Jaden Daniels to a dislocated elbow at the end of Sunday's first half. Not the first time we've seen this type of injury. That, says ESPN analyst Marcus Spears, is concerning.
16: I'm not worried about the elbow. I'm worried about the psychological part of it.
17: Okay.
16: Right? Like, Jaden has been missing a tremendous amount of time because of injuries, and you don't want to see a player like him become apprehensive and start thinking about, I can't get hurt, so let me not be the player that I am. You want all quarterbacks to be conscious of running and doing stuff like that. Freak accident, man. That's just one of those situations where it creeps into your mind, like, what is happening? Why do these things keep happening? Every athlete has gone through it that has suffered injuries. You start asking yourself, like, what am I not doing? What's going on in my world that this continues to happen? And we saw even in that game how dynamic he can be. But for such a fluke situation to happen after the things that he's been through already, I start to worry about his psychological approach to playing the game. It's just super unfortunate that it's this many.
17: This is really difficult for me because I do worry about him and his career, and not just from a psychological perspective, but from a longevity perspective, from a should the team extend him and pay him over $50 million a year perspective, because when he is healthy, his play merits that kind of contract. You saw that in this game. I thought he was excellent. But the injury concerns are real. We're talking now about multiple injuries, multiple seasons, multiple games missed. And if you're the Washington Commanders, you are taking that into account. Yes, it was a fluky injury, but this is a quarterback who came into the league with potential injury concerns, being one of the rare dings against him.
18: Don't give up what you really want for what you want right now if you're Jaden Daniels.
16: Yep.
18: Maybe surgery to prevent, strengthen, and solidify long-term is more important than, I got to get out there to be out there with my teammates. I understand the competitors. It's easy for me to sit here and say this.
17: Right.
18: I understand that. But you should play in this league at a high level for 10-plus years. And I think he's got to just be conscious of that and the tough decision.
1: Washington seeing Jaden Daniels out with an injury. Giants losing Jackson Dart Monday night. Caleb Williams injuring his hamstring late on Sunday. Week two injuries to quarterbacks certainly in the spotlight and the talk of the day on ESPN Radio.
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0: Unsportsmanlike.
19: There are a lot of fair things to criticize Dan Quinn for. I don't think this is one of them. If you're being aggressive on the road, knowing that the Cowboys have scored in three of their first four possessions in that game, you realize you were going to have to put some points on the board. Your defense was having trouble being able to contain them and get stops. I have no issue with him being aggressive before the half. I'm not going to pin Jaden Daniels' injury on Dan Quinn's decision to be aggressive when it comes to game management. It was a fluke. Offensive lineman steps on the quarterback's foot on the way back. Jaden tries to brace himself and ends up dislocating his elbow. I can't blame that on the head coach's play call. It's not as if he's calling that play to put his quarterback in harm's way.
20: I'm not going to talk about Shane Steichen and the way that he approached the game versus the Chiefs and then somehow villainize Dan Quinn for wanting to be aggressive. I'm not going to do that. And hindsight is always 20/20. And if I was a Commanders fan, I'd probably be mad too. It obviously sucks, the outcome of it, but I don't think it was the wrong call in the moment.
0: Mike Senior, Mike Junior, the Golics.
21: Caleb Williams, I was so ready for the worst in this scenario.
2: When he went down and you could, the microphone on the field picked up him screaming in pain, just absolutely brutal. If it's a grade one, understand what he does and how it can affect him rolling out and making all these crazy plays on the run. Even a grade one is going to tap that down.
21: Myron Metcalf, Matt and Myron.
22: I can understand the fear of it. So I don't fault him for, in the moment, being like, man, what did I just do? But I think if you're going to do the Apollo Creed throwing the towel.
2: Come on, man.
22: You know, if you're going to go and do the towel over your head and then you take it off for effect.
23: That's true. He did do the towel over the head. The towel over the head is usually like, this is worse than I can attest. He did do the towel over the head.
22: He did all of the dramatic things that someone does when they're seriously hurt. And then to find out he's back, it felt a little over the top.
21: Freddie and Harry.
24: You got to know your personnel without Caleb Williams being there. So whatever that has to be, you got to maximize your quarterback with that running game. And don't think for 1 second other teams know that, because they're going to say, Tyson Bagent, you're going to have to beat us. We're not letting this running game help you. You're going to have to help the running game. If anybody really has to step up and make adjustments, it's not the guy. It's not the dogs in the kennel. It's the one that's feeding them the kibble, known as the kennel master, known as Ben Johnson.
21: The Rich Eisen Show.
25: Dan Quinn, as he's going through the pros and the cons and the risk factor, if somebody told him the downside would be that one of his own linemen would step on the foot of his quarterback, who then, embracing his fall, would use the left arm that he dislocated last year to try and brace himself from falling, and it would twist in such an ugly way that Tom Brady would curse on Fox. Yes. He clearly would take the points.
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1: 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Colts wide receiver Alec Pierce expected to miss several weeks. Aggravated left heel injury in the loss to the Chiefs Sunday. Same heel that Pierce had surgically repaired in March. Says he's going to try rehab this time, looking to return mid-season. The team filling the void, agreeing to a deal with veteran Darius Slayton. Colts one of eight teams at 0-2. Earlier on ESPN Radio, former NFL GM Tom Telesco.
2: The reality is, like, if you start off 0-2, more than likely you probably weren't a great team in the first place, which is why those numbers are so high. But not all 0-2 teams are created equal. And you go back to last year, the Patriots started off 1-2. They went to the Super Bowl. The Texans started 0-3. They won 12 games. The Broncos last year started 1-2. People forget. They won 14 games last year. So as you move from the preseason to the regular season, it's really about trying to find your identity in the month of September. And it doesn't mean if you lose the first game, lose the second game, like, hey, that's what you are. It just means, hey, these are some things we got to work on. You saw that from Denver. Denver's defense came out and played exactly the way we thought they could. With their pass rush, with Zach Allen, with Nick Benito. Bo Nix played much better, and they had a great game plan for Jalen Waddle. So you saw that from week one to week two, what Sean Payton did, and we saw some other teams do that similarly.
1: Eight teams also at 2-0 after the Giants went to 1-1 with their loss in Monday Night Football. Home stretch of the baseball regular season. Cubs, Padres tied atop the wild card standings. Chicago hoping Alex Bregman will be ready for the postseason after the unexpected happened on Sunday. ESPN's Buster Olney.
3: Alex Bregman suffered facial fractures when he was hit by that foul ball during the course of their game in Cincinnati yesterday. And now as they move forward, the Cubs assume he's going to miss games. The question is there a way to get him back on the field? One of the questions that needs to be answered is, if he returns to the field, given the fractures, will he be able to be put himself at more risk if he goes back on the field? So we'll see what the Cubs decide to do. Obviously, Bregman, a really big factor with their offense and with their defense.
1: Bregman not expected to undergo surgery, looking to the postseason. He was hospitalized in Cincinnati for testing, but was on Instagram earlier on Monday saying that he was back in Chicago.
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4: How good is that? Are you ready to take?
0: Number four.
1: Tigers eliminated from the postseason, but they see Spencer Torkelson reach 25 homers in back-to-back seasons for the first time in his career. He wasn't the only one going deep in their win over Washington. 97 won the ticket.
5: Fly ball left field up the bat of Ben Mulgieri. Watch it fly. Gone. Sizzling line drive into the Tigers bullpen and left. Tigers having some fun now. Three-run shot from Mulgieri. Fourth of the year and a 7-0 lead in the fifth.
0: Number three.
1: WNBA, the Dallas Wings dropped to the seventh seed at the moment. And it happened in the closing seconds of their matchup with Phoenix. USA Network.
6: Phoenix wins it. Held has the rock. Thomas screens for Held. Backdoor cut. Copper. Lays it in with 2.4. Timeout Dallas.
0: Number two.
1: Orioles snap a

0: three-game losing streak, and Pete Alonso reaches the big 4-0. WBAL.
1: The 1-1.
2: Swing and a shot. Deep left field. A rocket into the night. Gone! And just like that, Baltimore is back on top. Number 40. An unbelievable drive over the wall in left field. A two-home run night for Pete Alonso.
3: Number one.
0: No Puka Nacua for the Rams for the Monday night matchup against the Giants. No problem for the LA offense. 710 ESPN LA.
4: Snap clock two. Play clock one. Stafford gets it off. Stands up to throw. Fade ball. Left side. Devontae separates. Devontae brings it in over the shoulder for a three-score lead. These are the LA Rams we know and love. A dot from Stafford to Adams. 11 yards for the score. His second of the night. 20-3, the new count.
0: Devontae Adams catching two of Matthew Stafford's four touchdown passes.
5: I just think we just came out aggressive, man. Just shooting our shot, coming out. That little girl right there, her dad is pretty good, and he's got a way of manipulating these defenses, and he makes the game a lot easier for all the guys. And then the guys up front gave him a lot of time. And I mean, it's almost weird to see him get sacked back there whenever it does happen, just because it's like, oh, that can happen, But at the end of the day, I mean, it's about being aggressive, coming out and everybody being focused and locked into the details, like I said, of every single route. Everybody has to just be on point with their assignment, and that was the type of day it was today.
0: Giants saw their quarterback get hit. More on that next. The Sports Center All Night continues. It's ESPN Radio.
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3: Coming up on SportsCenter All Night. 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
4: Stafford gets it off, stands up to throw. Fade ball, left side, Devontae separates. Devontae brings it in over the shoulder.
3: We have the latest with Caleb Williams as he recovers from a hamstring injury.
15: I'll have the lowdown from him, but it sounds like it's week to week, but we'll likely miss some time.
3: The Falcons turn to Penix as their starter.
16: We've seen the inconsistency from the quarterback position from this football team within the first 2 weeks. We need something different.
3: Plus, the Blue Jays try to keep their slim playoff hopes alive in Baltimore.
2: Swinging a shot. Deep left field. A rocket into the night. 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
0: Rams coming off their unimpressive showing in Week 1 in Australia. Giants coming off a rather impressive win over the Cowboys in Week 1. Giants with the ball first Monday night. 3.5 minutes into the game, though, on the seventh play of the night.
17: Darts in a shotgun set. Calls out signals, takes the snap. Retreats in the pocket, sets, lobs one down the left sideline, and it's caught by Theo Johnson, and he not dropped it. And Jackson Dart took a shot.
18: Holding his knee.
17: Giant medical staff looking at Jackson Dart. Players coming over to check on him. Got sandwiched. Took a hit.
0: Dart leaving the game, would not return. WFAN with the call. Sources indicating the belief is a sprained MCL. More on that straight ahead. Giants lose their starting quarterback. Rams did not have their starting wide receiver, Puka Nacua, out for this one. But they were able to fill that void.
4: Second down, 14. Stafford sets the laces, looking left, slides the pocket. It's a sidearm throw. It's a leaping catch. It's Devontae. Untouched down the left hash marks to the end zone. Matthew Stafford's first touchdown pass of 2026 measures 31 yards to Devontae Adams. Touchdown, L.A. The lead, 6-0. Snap clock 2. Play clock 1. Stafford gets it off. Stands up to throw. Fade ball. Left side. Devontae separates. Devontae brings it in over the shoulder for a 3-score lead. These are the LA Rams we know and love. A dot from Stafford to Adams. 11 yards for the score. His second of the night. 20-3 the new count.
0: 7-10 ESPN LA. Rams go on to a 28-6 win over the Giants. Rams, 481 yards of offense to the Giants, 182. Rams' largest yards differential by any team in a game this season. Rams' largest since 2020. Rams had 8 yards per play, best by any team this season, best by a Rams team in any game since 2019. Matthew Stafford, 22 of 31, 327 yards passing, 4 touchdowns, did have an interception, but had the 4 touchdowns, his 22nd career 4-touchdown game. He spoke with our Lisa Salters.
19: Matthew, you guys averaged nearly 9 yards a play tonight. Just what felt better?
20: Yeah, I mean, obviously we executed at a higher clip, had some explosive plays, which is nice. To be honest with you, I felt like we could have been more efficient. You know, we had some plays that we left out there that we know we can make, so always ways to be better, but proud of our effort tonight. Guys played really well up front against a really good front, and, you know, allowed me to kind of go back there and play.
19: I know you said after week one that you felt like you missed Devontae a couple of times. You did not miss him tonight. Just what was clicking with him?
20: Yeah, a little bit of everything. You know, he kind of attacked all areas of the field. He's a fantastic football player. We're lucky to have him. Obviously, you know, Puka not being here tonight, more of an onus on what Tate can do, and he delivered for us big time, which is awesome.
19: 4 touchdown passes for you tonight. That puts you 6th on the list all time. Just what does that mean to you?
20: It's a humbling feeling. I have so much respect for the people that played this game before me and such big fans of those guys. So just to be you know, in that same breath with those guys is a cool feeling for me.
19: And I know you just said something to Jackson Dart. Tough night for him. Just what did you want him to know?
20: Yeah, I just said I was pulling for him. You know, I don't expect him to tell me what's going on, but I just want to let him know I was pulling for him. I want young guys in this league to play our position, to play well. He's doing a heck of a job. Hopefully he's back sooner rather than later.
19: And did you get a chance to check out 99 tonight?
20: I did. How about that entrance? When he came in and ran out, I was jacked up, man. Everybody's jacked up. It was a cool thing to see.
0: Matthew Stafford's second oldest player with a 4-touchdown game on Monday Night Football, Drew Brees, being the oldest. He found Devontae Adams 8 times for 195 yards, 2 of the 4 touchdowns going to Adams on the night. His coach, Sean McVay.
18: First of all, I thought our group did a great job tonight. I thought our defense really was outstanding from the very jump. You know, we had a couple turnovers offensively. Not getting points at the end of the half was disappointing, you know, but I did think the way that we responded, thought we got the running game going a little bit in the second half, but I did feel our defense's pressure, the presence all night, you know, where you could see they never got comfortable. Hopefully, you know, Dart is okay, but you can feel even with Winston, a really good quarterback that I got a lot of respect for, we were able to kind of, you know, apply pressure to him. I thought we were sticky in coverage. Guys did a really good job. And then I thought, you know, our line did a great job protecting to allow Matthew and Devontae to have a bunch of cool connections. Anytime you go 8 for 195 is a pretty special deal. But the cool thing is there's a lot of stuff we can clean up, too. And that's a good football team. I was proud of the way that we responded. And we've got to be able to look at the things that we can improve upon. And got a great challenge against an excellent team at their place this Sunday night.
0: Rams will be in Denver for the Sunday night game in week 3. Rams snapping a 5-game losing streak on Monday Night Football. Largest win on Monday Night Football since 2003. Aaron Donald back on the field. 3 tackles. 1 tackle for a loss in his return. Didn't play in week 1 at Australia. After the week 2 win, he spoke with our Laura Rutledge.
21: Aaron, what did it feel like to be back out there tonight?
22: I'm going to feel good. Feel good to be out there, get that first game under my belt after 2 years. So, feel good. We got to win. So,
21: that's what you said the goal was. 3 tackles, 1 tackle for loss for you. When you made that first tackle, what went through your mind?
22: Let's make another one, you know. So just playing football. Feel good to be out here on this field with the guys. Come away with a big win at SoFi today. So I'm excited.
21: How does the body feel?
22: A little sore right now. You know, a little sore, but get my body back right for a short week and get back to work. So
21: we had an awesome shot of your kids blowing you kisses as you ran out of the tunnel. How much does it mean to you to be able to do this again for them to see?
22: I mean, everything. They've been excited. They called me this morning at least 20 times saying I'm ready to see Daddy play football. So to see my family here supporting me, excited about it, man, it make it that much better. So
21: congratulations. Go spend time with them.
22: Thank you.
0: Puka Nacua and Myles Garrett didn't play for the Rams, but Aaron Donald was out there, had those 3 tackles. Speaking of leaving the game, SportsCenter All Night, ESPN Radio, Jackson Dart. Went 3 of 5 for 20 yards on the first drive, but then left after suffering a knee injury. His coach, John Harbaugh.
23: Yeah, we'll know more tomorrow. That's in the neighborhood of it, I would say. We'll get a MRI tomorrow and have a really good feel for it and give you more information then.
24: Without him?
23: I'm just answering it that way because we'll know more when we find out more. I think you make those decisions when you get all the information, not right after the game.
24: What was giving Jameis so many issues out there? Because it seemed like some throws where their guys were open and he was just bouncing.
23: Those are all things that are really, like, better answered after we watch the tape, but also it's just a matter of execution, you know. I mean, the plays get made or they don't, you know. So I thought Jameis came in. I mean, it's tough to come in. He came in, executed, he operated really well. He was on point with all the things in terms of running the offense and all that. But as a group, as a team, you know, we just didn't do what we needed to do to have a chance to even win the game. We didn't play up to that level across the board. I think that's the best way to describe it.
0: Jameis Winston off the bench, 111 yards passing, 11 for 27. Worst completion percentage, 35.5%. Worst completion percentage by a player with at least 25 passing attempts since 2024. Giants wind up losing the Monday night game to the Rams, 28-6, their largest margin of defeat since 2024. Jackson Dart, of course, joining Jaden Daniels and Caleb Williams as starting quarterbacks who went down in week 2. Dart injured on the first series, which certainly takes the air out of the offense. ESPN analyst Jason McCourty.
5: you go in with a game plan, and the confidence you have is the confidence in doing it each and every day. And I think for the guys in this Giants locker room, since they were in Greenbrier, West Virginia during training camp, they've watched Jackson Dart put in the work and show up every single day. They've seen their offense operate with him under center making plays. They have belief in Jameis, but it's different. When you lose that starting quarterback on the defensive side of the ball, you're saying to yourself, all right, now we have to come up with more takeaways. We have to make a play. And that's how you end up giving up those double moves, because guys are a little bit more on the edge knowing that you're going to need a little bit more of an effort to try to win this game tonight.
6: I mean, we know the attrition at this position. Yeah. It changes the entirety of a season. That's why, hopefully, it sounds like the Giants got decent news.
5: Yeah.
6: Part of it I know, but, man, it just, for lack of a more eloquent way of saying it, it just sucks.
5: Just sucks, and I think the fact that it's our young quarterbacks, too. These are the guys that we're watching and we're waiting to take that next step. Caleb Williams has looked like a potential MVP, 59 yeah. points in his first game. We missed Jaden Daniels a year ago. Jackson Dart in week one, we're talking about the growth he had. And that was just 1 week with a brand-new coordinator. So when we see our young players go down, our young superstars, that's where you get devastated knowing the impact that that's going to have.
7: Sources indicating that Dart dealing with a sprained MCL, no timetable at this point for his return, needs the imaging done prior to that. SportsCenter All Night, ESPN Radio.
8: Here's Jake. He slipped coming out of there. I think he got maybe stepped on, and now he's down.
9: Just very, very unfortunate. We're going to do everything we can to get him back and get him right.
25: You're two games into a very long season. You think, like, gosh, if we're the Commanders, here we go again.
7: Commanders aren't sure how much time Jaden Daniels will miss after he suffered a dislocated left elbow. ESPN's Dan Graziano.
26: As you mentioned, Jay, dislocated that left elbow for the second time in 2 years. So they have been running tests on him today. They're going to continue to evaluate him with medical imaging over the next couple of days and then make a plan on how to proceed. Is it about rest? Is it that will he eventually need some kind of surgery to stabilize things in there? They don't know yet. What they do know is that Marcus Mariota will start for them this Sunday. He's been the backup to Jaden Daniels since Jaden Daniels was drafted, so third year in the program. They feel good about Mariota, but obviously not going where they need to go without Jaden Daniels.
7: Daniels underwent those imaging tests on Monday. Earlier on ESPN Radio on game night, our Q Myers.
27: Let's keep it a buck. They need to just have surgery and tighten that thing up, because they didn't have surgery last year.
28: Right.
27: When this happened, they didn't have the surgery. They just let him rest and rehab. And now it pops out, it gets dislocated again, right? Mm-hmm. This seems like to me, and it's just me, I'm not an expert, I'm not a doctor, I'm not any of those things, I didn't stay at a hotel, that makes me any smarter. But it just to me seems like that they need to go take care of it, maybe take the L right away, handle it, and then give him a chance to come back 100%. You're not a team. You're no, I don't want to say nobody, but you're not very good without your star quarterback. And now the last two seasons in a row, you haven't had your star quarterback. Oh, by the way, he's only in year three. That's why I would tighten it up right now. That's why I would go have the surgery and prove to myself, if nobody else, if I'm not proving it to anybody else, I'm proving to me that this is not going to be who you label me. Mm-hmm. I'm not going to be injury prone. I'm going to do everything I can to try to, you know, just not have that happen and this become a recurring thing. Because, again, now it is a recurring thing, and that's going to be a question moving forward. Is he durable enough to be that franchise quarterback that they can rely on?
7: Commanders losing their quarterback to a dislocated left elbow. Bears seeing their quarterback leave early on Sunday in week two. Also, Caleb Williams leaving with his hamstring injury. His coach, Ben Johnson.
29: It sounds like it's going to be a week-to-week deal for him. I got to still talk with our trainer. We'll do that here shortly. And I'll have the lowdown from him, but it sounds like it's week to week, but we'll likely miss some time.
30: But in the big picture, dodged a major bullet.
29: Yeah, potentially. We'll see. He's tough, and he comes back from these types of things, I think, better than the average human being. So we'll see.
7: Officially week to week, SportsCenter All Night, ESPN Radio. That's kind of the way that Cleveland Browns, at least from the outside, have been looking at their quarterback situation. Deshaun Watson, not all that impressive in week one. A little bit more impressive in week two in the win over the Buccaneers. Now they head home for their home opener in week three, Coach Todd Monken.
31: Do I love dealing with it every week? Of course not. You guys keep asking, which is a lot of fun. But the reality is, of course. And And I'm happy for Deshaun, the way he's played. And I expect an improvement. And I expect continued improvement. I mean, there's a lot of football left in him. He just hasn't played in a while. And learning our system and trying to get him consistent with his drops and his reads is part of the process. He's like every player. I see him as a young player. I know people don't want to see it that way, and I haven't been here, but I see him as still a very young player that is going to continue to grow.
7: Expected to make the start in week three in Cleveland as well. Speaking of making a start, Michael Penix going to make his season debut in primetime. Falcons announcing Monday, Penix will start Thursday on the road against the Packers for the Thursday night matchup that will open the week three schedule. Joining the 40 Club, that's next. SportsCenter All Night continues. It's ESPN Radio.
1: 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The Rams take care of business against the Giants, but did we see enough from them to believe they are still the cream of the crop in the NFC? 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
1: 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Baltimore facing Toronto on Monday.
2: From the line, the 2-1.
3: That's on a line out to deep right field. Lucas back at the wall. It is gone! Make him four for his last four, taking it out of the ballpark. And another rising line drive the opposite way for Pete Alonso.
2: The 1-1.
3: Swing and a shot. Deep left field. A rocket into the night. Gone! And just like that, Baltimore is back on top. Number 40. An unbelievable drive over the wall in left field. A two-home run night for Pete Alonso.
1: WBAL Orioles, a 4-3 win over the Blue Jays. Alonso, 2-for-4. The two hits being the home runs. Drove in three. 40 homers on the season now. Fourth player in Orioles history with a 40-homer season in their first season with the franchise. Alonso's fourth 40-homer season of his career, joining Kyle Schwarber, Shohei Ohtani, and Aaron Judge for the most 40-homer seasons among active players. For the Orioles, the win snaps a three-game losing streak. As far as the wild card standings, White Sox still in that third spot in the American League. Houston 3 games back. Toronto 3.5 games back. Baltimore 4.5 games out of that third wild card spot, but a couple of teams still ahead of them. Blue Jays entered Monday 49-2 when leading by at least 3 runs. Orioles rally and get the 4-3 win. Tigers and Nationals.
4: Fly ball left field up the bed of Ben Mulgeri. Watch it fly. Gone. Sizzling line drive into the Tigers bullpen and left. Tigers having some fun now. 3-run shot from Mulgeri. Fourth of the year and a 7-0 lead in the fifth.
1: Tigers go on to a 9-2 win over the Nationals. 97-1 the ticket. Both teams out of playoff contention, but the Tigers get their 28th win by at least 5 runs this season. Second most in the American League behind the Yankees. They have 33 wins by at least 5 runs. Tigers now with 28. National League in San Francisco. The Giants getting a big night from Drew Gilbert.
5: Drew Gilbert, high drive and gone! Up onto the arcade over the right field wall. The first pitch of the bottom of the fifth inning. And Drew Gilbert goes deep. He's having a heck of a game. It's 5-1 Giants.
1: Gilbert homering and hit a 2-run single as the Giants get past the Twins. 5-2 to snap a 3-game losing streak. Giants open their season-ending homestand, which ends with the Dodgers in town this weekend with their third win in 10 games. The call on KNBR. 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
6: There's the snap. Levitt wants to throw, fires. It's batted up in the air and intercepted. It's picked off.
7: Really proud of our guys and our coaches. Really happy for our fans that no player, no person's bigger than anybody else. And the trajectory is up, and that's where it's going to continue to go.
1: Big win for Ole Miss at home over LSU this past weekend. Ole Miss sending the message against their former coach, Trinidad Chambliss, in the spotlight. Where does he slot in among quarterbacks in college? ESPN analyst Dusty Dvorak.
8: Jay, there's no question. He is without doubt the best quarterback in all of college football. The performance he had on Saturday night, especially in the first half, it was flawless. 8 of 8 on third down, 2 touchdowns. And he showed the accuracy is as good as anyone. The playmaking outside the pocket, from within the pocket, the poise, the composure was off the charts. And I thought Trinidad Chambliss on that biggest stage once again reminded everybody that there is no one in college football with the game on the line that you'd rather have the football in their hands than him. Rightfully so, he is now the favorite in the Heisman Trophy race.
9: Dusty, LSU moving forward to face Texas A&M, who's coming off a surprising home loss to unranked Kentucky. What could decide Saturday's matchup?
8: Yeah, Jay, I think it's quarterback play. You know, Sam Levitt, Marcel Reed, both coming off of lackluster performances a week ago. And really the question is, which quarterback can be more consistent, can be more accurate, and probably most importantly, can take best care of the football? Both these guys can impact the game with their legs, both very mobile, very dangerous, but also can be their own worst enemy. Who can prevent from having that catastrophic negative play is going to be a real key. Marcel Reed has been very good against LSU the last 2 years, accounting for 7 touchdowns. But I like Sam Levitt to bounce back in this spot and lead his team to a victory at home.
1: LSU, Texas A&M, 7:30 Eastern Saturday. We'll see it on ABC. LSU coming off the loss at Ole Miss. Lane Kiffin admits the video from that game, a little tough to watch.
10: Tell the truth, Monday we start with the game. We go through that film and everything with them, position, coordinator, team meeting, and then we move to the next one. So I think they really struggled with this one after seeing it, you know, after breaking down the film, talking to someone. I feel like, you know, they really feel like after seeing it that they lost the game in so many situations in areas, you know, defensively playing the really good second half. And they score one time. And, you know, as you watch it, it's not even a run that the quarterback pulls the ball on. You know, we do a really good job beating the tight end on it, and Trinidad just pulls the ball. It's not even a zone read and goes and scores. So, and then we have two guys open in the end zone at the end of the game. So those are really hard ones to struggle with when you really go back and look and see how many ways that we came all the way back and should have won the game. It was tough on them. You know, there's some games you just, you know, get outplayed, outcoached, and you go, okay, you know, back to the drawing board. And but that one they really struggled with this morning, seeing.
1: LSU looking to bounce back this week against Texas A&M. That one's on ABC. Also on ABC Saturday afternoon, Ole Miss and Florida. Ole Miss coming off the win over LSU. Florida coach John Summerall was asked about being favored against the Rebels.
11: You come into this week ranked and favored against a top 5 team in the nation. Do you use that doubt this week?
12: Who's guys favored against these guys?
13: Everybody.
12: Do they? There's a lot of good drugs out there, huh?
1: See what happens this weekend as Ole Miss and Florida match up Saturday in Gainesville, 3:30 Eastern. That one is on ABC. WNBA Dream, a 95-84 win over the Liberty. Atlanta half game behind the Aces now for the 3 seed. Atlanta with a 4-game win streak, tied for their 2nd longest win streak this season. Mercury topping the Wings, 87-86, trailed by 14, but make their 3rd double-digit comeback win of the season. Giants could not come back in their matchup on Monday Night Football without their starting quarterback. That's next. SportsCenter All Night continues. It's ESPN Radio.
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1: Pete Alonso with a pair of home runs, now has 40 on the season, and the Orioles get another win, keeping their playoff hopes alive. Bears consider Caleb Williams week to week. Rams bounce back from week one, get a week two win on Monday night.
2: Matthew Stafford takes the third down snap and wraps up a dominant Monday night football victory.
3: I was proud of the way that we responded.
4: It felt good to be back out there, man. Officially back playing football. Came away with a win, so I'm excited about that.
1: Rams get Aaron Donald back, even though they didn't have Puka Nacua. They see Jackson Dart leave on the first series for the Giants. More on that in a moment. Rams go on to a 28-6 dominating performance to win the Monday Night Football matchup. They outgained the Giants 481-182, largest differential by any team in a game this season. Matthew Stafford, 327 yards, four touchdown passes. Two of them go to Devontae Adams.
5: I can't put my finger on exactly which catch it was, but honestly, I feel like after the first touchdown, I felt like, you know, the first catch you have or second, one of the early ones, you catch a high ball, you know, you can get in and do your dance. That puts you in a different type of mode. And then, you know, Sean kept calling my number after that. And, you know, we had multiple opportunities to go out there and make some plays, and we executed.
6: It felt like, I mean, Sean's a great play caller. There's a lot of options on that card, but it felt like he's like, ah, let's throw to 17 again. Like, is that how it is?
5: That was pretty good, too. That was
6: not terrible.
5: I think it's a lot like that, honestly. I know in my mind, after you make a play, and Sean is probably, of any coach I've ever had, he's probably one of the most, you know, likely to come back to the same guy, whoever has the hot hand. And obviously, I had the hot hand for a minute there, so, you know, I'm willing to do whatever it takes to win, but, you know, as a receiver, we're always excited and we have get a few more opportunities.
6: How important was it, Devontae, to play the type of game you played to just completely flush week one and put that far, far in the rear view?
5: Yeah, I mean, it was extremely important for us to come out here and do what we did today, because I don't think anybody's confidence was rocked by what happened last week. But at the end of the day, this team, a real team, gets their confidence through the work and through, you know, going out there and making it happen on the field. So we can talk about what great team we are and, you know, the stars we have on this team. But at the end of the day, it's about how you go out there and play and how you perform. And this league isn't even about who's the best team. It's about who goes out and plays the best. So we keep that on our minds and go out and work toward, you know, a common goal. And today we were able to do that.
6: And what does it mean to have 99 Aaron Donald back in this locker room wearing this uniform again?
5: Well, I mean, I saw, you know, when he was thinking about coming back, there was a lot of, you know, Instagram buzz and a lot of different graphics going on. And I saw just from his rookie year up until when he retired, just the accolades that he accrued every single year. And I think, I don't know how you feel, but when I look at stuff, I think history repeats itself. So with him being healthy and coming back, having a chance, he'll come out and do the same thing.
1: Aaron Donald back on the field for the Rams, had three tackles in his first action of the season. ESPN analyst Jason McCourty.
7: We have the evidence. We've seen this guy perform when he's in peak shape and when he's at his best. And I think tonight was just a glimpse of that. If you're the Rams, you look at it, you made it out and he was healthy and you won the football game. We saw that impact on the third down. There was other chances where he got four hands on him, a double team, and he helped free up some other guys. I think the fact that Aaron Donald, we were standing right here on the sideline when they announced his name running out of that tunnel, the type of juice that was in this stadium and that was on that sideline of just having 99 back out there makes a difference.
6: In terms of what he did tonight, though, was there subtle things that you saw that you're like, oh, okay, maybe it surprised, or something that you think we'll see more of moving forward?
7: Yeah, I think subtle things you see within him. I think the biggest thing is attention. I think for the offensive lineman, I spoke to a Giants offensive lineman. He was excited about the challenge. But I think the fact that we had that conversation already going into the game, for those guys, they're already thinking about the Aaron Donald impact. Is he going to be exactly what his like when he left 2 years ago? Is he going to be a lesser version of himself? He hasn't been playing football that long since he came back. So you got to imagine with each and every practice, each individual rep, each game, he's going to continue to improve. And pretty soon we're going to see that wrecking ball from him.
1: Aaron Donald, no pressures on 32 snaps in his season debut. Did have a tackle for a loss, three tackles overall. The Rams offense was rolling, 481 yards of offense. Devontae Adams with the two touchdown catches. 39.5 fantasy points. If you're lucky enough to have him on your team, Rams were in control from early on, probably from the moment the air just went out of the Giants' offense.
8: Play clock winding down again. Dart backing up. Floats it, and it's incomplete. Theo Johnson could not secure it going to the ground. And there was pressure by Byron Young, and now Dart is hurt and grabbing his leg.
9: Oh, boy.
1: Jackson Dart leaving in the first quarter on the Giants' first series. Speculation is it's a sprained MCL. Earlier on ESPN Radio, our Emmett Golden.
10: And they needed his presence.
6: Yep.
10: Like, because I felt like once he was out and people found out he wasn't coming back, it just seemed like the team never got refocused
6: again.
10: And I get it. It happens. I think about Drew Lock in week one when you saw the Seahawks and Darnold went down. The biggest change for them is when they went in at halftime, they came out, the offense looked much different. And I was wondering if that was going to happen with the Giants offense. It didn't. It just flat out. It seemed like they were never able to calm themselves down and refocus at all. And the Rams at that point were on cruise control.
1: And the Rams go on to a 28-6 win out, gaining the Giants on the offensive side of things. 481-182. The Giants suffering their largest margin of defeat since 2024. Second worst yards margin in the last decade. The guys who called it on ABC. Joe Buck, Troy Aikman.
11: Yeah, I think we can officially stop the hand-wringing about the L.A. Rams. I think they look like the Rams tonight. Just sensational. And it showed tonight. Matthew Stafford can still sling it, and the defense gets better with Aaron Donald back. The Rams, the Seahawks, the 49ers, NFC West is going to be something yet again.
6: Troy, the saying in this game, next man up, I get it, it's a cliche. The next man up is not Jackson Dart. And yes, Jameis Winston's played a ton of football. But what sort of a punch to the gut is it to this Giant team against this Rams team tonight to lose Dart on that first series, in your estimation?
12: Well, big blow, of course. I mean, you come into this season and you've got your pieces back and they're healthy. And I think that was really probably on every Giants fan's mind as to how long are these guys going to be able to stay upright? Can they stay healthy? And then you go into week two coming off the big win and you lose your quarterback that early, it is a big gut punch for the entire organization, certainly on the offensive side of the ball, but it affects the defensive side of the ball as well. And then Malik Nabers goes down, and, you know, of course, Brian Burns, we saw him go down late in the game as well. But to lose your starting quarterback with the game plan, I definitely think it affected things. They stopped running as much under center with Jameis Winston. He's more comfortable in the gun. And so a lot of what we saw last week that was so effective with them leaning on the run game, It just didn't materialize. It may not have anyway because the Rams are so stout on the defensive side of the ball, and they really came to play tonight. So it was going to be a tough out for them regardless.
6: Man, when they've got all hands on deck later in the year, they're really good too. I'm interested in both your thoughts on sort of where they fit in the grand scheme of things.
12: Where the Rams fit in?
6: Rams, yeah.
12: Well, they fit right there with all of them. You know, I mean, they're as good as there is, and I think that with Sean McVay, I mean, he's the neutralizer because he has shown so many times. I mean, I talked about it a little bit. When he came into the league, all the three wide receiver stuff he used to do, that he was doing, and the motions and the jet sweeps, and then it caught the league by storm. Everybody was doing that. Now he's using a lot more three tight ends, and now you're seeing the influence that that's had. So when he's without personnel, and I think that's when you really learn about how good an offensive guy is, when you don't have all of your playmakers. Almost 500 yards of offense tonight. I mean, it's hard to argue with.
11: When they're healthy, and that's the thing that hangs over every team in the National Football League, they're the best. They've got the best talent. They've got the head coach. They've been there. They would theoretically play a Super Bowl on this floor, but they got to stay healthy, and that's the case with so many of these elite teams around the league.
1: Jackson Dart couldn't stay healthy on the field in the Monday night game for the Giants and the Rams. Even though they were a little bit short-staffed, do come away with the 28-6 win. The guys mentioned not just Jackson Dart for the Giants, but Brian Burns, who left in the fourth quarter with an ankle. Malik Nabers with a shoulder injury.
13: My shoulder's okay.
9: going to get an x-ray on it, see what's going on. But and I was out there, trying to just come back out. You know, we had lost Jack, so I didn't want to, you know, give the team another, you know, loss. So I went back in, just try to do what I could, see what I could do. We popped out, and I just popped it back in.
13: And so, like, do you think it impacted you, hampered you at all when you came back in, kind of tough, trying to tough it out?
9: No, I ain't going to make no excuse for, you know, anything that happened in the game. Yeah, I'm battling through injuries, but it doesn't make a difference on, you know, how the performance was. Just, you know, like I say, knocking a little, you know, knocking dust off, trying to see what I can do on this, you know, new knee.
1: Giants wind up losing. Jameis Winston, 111 yards passing off the bench, just 11 of 27 in his throwing attempts. SportsCenter All Night, ESPN Radio. Giants not the only ones turning to backup quarterbacks this weekend.
14: Here's Jamie slipped coming out of there. I think he got maybe stepped on and now he's down.
15: Just very, very unfortunate. We're going to do everything we can to get him back and get him right.
16: You're two games into a very long season and you think, like, gosh, if we're the Commanders, here we go again.
1: Washington losing quarterback Jaden Daniels to a dislocated elbow at the end of Sunday's first half. Not the first time we've seen this type of injury. That, says ESPN analyst Marcus Spears, is concerning.
17: I'm not worried about the elbow. I'm worried about the psychological part of it.
18: Okay.
17: Right? Like, Jaden has been missing a tremendous amount of time because of injuries, and you don't want to see a player like him become apprehensive and start thinking about, I can't get hurt, so let me not be the player that I am. You want all quarterbacks to be conscious of running and doing stuff like that. Freak accident, man. That's just one of those situations where it creeps into your mind, like, what is happening? Why do these things keep happening? Every athlete has gone through it that has suffered injuries. You start asking yourself, like, what am I not doing? What's going on in my world that this continues to happen? And we saw even in that game how dynamic he can be. But for such a fluke situation to happen after the things that he's been through already, I start to worry about his psychological approach to playing the game. It's just super unfortunate that it's this many.
18: This is really difficult for me because I do worry about him and his career, and not just from a psychological perspective, but from a longevity perspective, from a should the team extend him and pay him over $50 million a year perspective, because when he is healthy, his play merits that kind of contract. You saw that in this game. I thought he was excellent. But the injury concerns are real. We're talking now about multiple injuries, multiple seasons, multiple games missed. And if you're the Washington Commanders, you are taking that into account. Yes, it was a fluky injury, but this is a quarterback who came into the league with potential injury concerns, being one of the rare dings against him.
19: Don't give up what you really want for what you want right now if you're Jaden Daniels.
17: Yep.
19: Maybe surgery to prevent, strengthen, and solidify long-term is more important than, I got to get out there to be out there with my teammates. I understand the competitor. It's easy for me to sit here and say this.
18: Right.
19: I understand that. But you should play in this league at a high level for 10-plus years. And I think he's got to just be conscious of that and the tough decision.
1: Washington seeing Jaden Daniels out with an injury. Giants losing Jackson Dart Monday night. Caleb Williams injuring his hamstring late on Sunday. Week two injuries to quarterbacks certainly in the spotlight and the talk of the day on ESPN Radio.
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18: That's perfect. Play it again.
0: Unsportsmanlike.
20: There are a lot of fair things to criticize Dan Quinn for. I don't think this is one of them. If you're being aggressive on the road, knowing that the Cowboys have scored in three of their first four possessions in that game, you realize you were going to have to put some points on the board. Your defense was having trouble being able to contain them and get stops. I have no issue with him being aggressive before the half. I'm not going to pin Jaden Daniels' injury on Dan Quinn's decision to be aggressive when it comes to game management. It was a fluke. Offensive lineman steps on the quarterback's foot on the way back. Jaden tries to brace himself and ends up dislocating his elbow. I can't blame that on the head coach's play call. It's not as if he's calling that play to put his quarterback in harm's way.
21: I'm not going to talk about Shane Steichen and the way that he approached the game versus the Chiefs and then somehow villainize Dan Quinn for wanting to be aggressive. I'm not going to do that. And hindsight is always 20/20. And if I was a Commanders fan, I'd probably be mad too. It obviously sucks, the outcome of it, but I don't think it was the wrong call in the moment.
0: Mike Senior, Mike Junior, the Golics.
22: Caleb Williams, I was so ready for the worst in this scenario.
2: when he went down and you could, the microphone on the field picked up him screaming in pain, just absolutely brutal. If it's a grade one, understand what he does and how it can affect him rolling out and making all these crazy plays on the run. Even a grade one is going to tap that down.
3: Myron Metcalf, Matt and Myron.
22: I can understand the fear of it. So I don't fault him for, in the moment, being like, man, what did I just do? But I think if you're going to do the Apollo Creed throwing the towel.
2: Come on, man.
22: You know, if you're going to go and do the towel over your head and then you take it off for effect.
23: That's true. He did do the towel over the crowd. The towel over the head is usually like, this is worse than I can attest. He did do the towel over the head.
22: He did all of the dramatic things that someone does when they're seriously hurt. And then to find out he's back, it felt a little over the top.
3: Freddie and Harry.
24: You got to know your personnel without Caleb Williams being there. So whatever that has to be, you got to maximize your quarterback with that running game. And don't think for 1 second other teams know that, because they're going to say, Tyson Bagent, you're going to have to beat us. We're not letting this running game help you. You're going to have to help the running game. If anybody really has to step up and make adjustments, it's not the guy. It's not the dogs in the kennel. It's the one that's feeding them the kibble, known as the kennel master, known as Ben Johnson.
3: The Rich Eisen Show.
25: 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He clearly would take the points.
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22: 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Everything's going well, and then you'll say something like, by the way, that dude you really love and like, who you played for, who represents the school that gave you your life and did everything for you, he's the worst, ain't he?
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26: Okay, gang. So, chances are there'll never be an emergency ever, ever again.
27: Mm-hmm.
26: But, just in case, let's talk about a plan.
27: Okay.
26: So, who's gonna do what? Anyone? Yeah, okay, perfect. We'll figure it out as we go. So, who is going to grab the go bag?
27: What's a go bag?
28: It is a bag we do not have that is filled with things we really, really need in an emergency.
29: Guess we won't have to worry about it then.
26: Ah, good point. 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
26: No doubt.
28: And Julie will be on the phone with Jill, Devin, Melissa, Karen, and Bruce.
26: Well, this is great. 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
1: 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Colts wide receiver Alec Pierce expected to miss several weeks. Aggravated left heel injury in the loss to the Chiefs Sunday. Same heel that Pierce had surgically repaired in March. Says he's going to try rehab this time, looking to return mid-season. The team filling the void, agreeing to a deal with veteran Darius Slayton. Colts one of eight teams at 0-2. Earlier on ESPN Radio, former NFL GM Tom Telesco.
2: The reality is, like, if you start off 0-2, more than likely you probably weren't a great team in the first place, which is why those numbers are so high. But not all 0-2 teams are created equal. And you go back to last year, the Patriots started off 1-2. They went to the Super Bowl. The Texans started 0-3. They won 12 games. The Broncos last year started 1-2. People forget. They won 14 games last year. So as you move from the preseason to the regular season, it's really about trying to find your identity in the month of September. And it doesn't mean if you lose the first game, lose the second game, like, hey, that's what you are. It just means, hey, look, these are some things we got to work on. You saw that from Denver. Denver's defense came out and played exactly the way we thought they could. With their pass rush, with Zach Allen, with Nick Benito. Bo Nix played much better, and they had a great game plan for Jalen Waddle. So you saw that from week one to week two, what Sean Payton did, and we saw some other teams do that similarly.
1: Eight teams also at 2-0 after the Giants went to 1-1 with their loss in Monday Night Football. Home stretch of the baseball regular season, Cubs, Padres tied atop the wild card standings. Chicago hoping Alex Bregman will be ready for the postseason after the unexpected happened on Sunday. ESPN's Buster Olding.
3: Alex Bregman suffered facial fractures when he was hit by that foul ball during the course of their game in Cincinnati yesterday. And now as they move forward, Cubs assume he's going to miss games. The question is there a way to get him back on the field? One of the questions that needs to be answered is, if he returns to the field, given the fractures, will he be able to be put himself at more risk if he goes back on the field? So we'll see what the Cubs decide to do. Obviously, Bregman, a really big factor with their offense and with their defense.
1: Bregman not expected to undergo surgery, looking to the postseason. He was hospitalized in Cincinnati for testing, but was on Instagram earlier on Monday saying that he was back in Chicago.
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4: How good is that? Are you ready to take?
0: Number four.
1: Tigers eliminated from the postseason, but they see Spencer Torkelson reach 25 homers in back-to-back seasons for the first time in his career. He wasn't the only one going deep in their win over Washington. 97 won the ticket.
5: Fly ball left field up the bed of Ben Mulgieri. Watch it fly. Gone. Sizzling line drive into the Tigers' bullpen and left. Tigers having some fun now. Three-run shot from Mulgieri. Fourth of the year and a 7-0 lead in the fifth.
0: Number three.
1: WNBA, the Dallas Wings dropped to the seventh seed at the moment. And it happened in the closing seconds of their matchup with Phoenix. USA Network.
6: Phoenix wins it. Held has the rock. Thomas screens for Held. Backdoor cut. Copper. Lays it in with 2.4. Timeout Dallas.
0: Number two.
1: Orioles snap a three-game losing streak, and Pete Alonso reaches the big 4-0. WBAL.
7: The 1-1.
8: Swing and a shot. Deep left field. A rocket into the night. Gone! And just like that, Baltimore is back on top. Number 40. An unbelievable drive over the wall in left field. A two-home run night for Pete Alonso.
0: Number one.
1: No Puka Nacua for the Rams for the Monday night matchup against the Giants. No problem for the L.A. offense. 7:10 ESPN L.A.
9: Snap clock two. Play clock one. Stafford gets it off. Stands up. To-

0: fade ball. Left side, Devontae separates. Devontae brings it in over the shoulder for a three-score lead. These are the LA Rams we know and love. A dot from Stafford to Adams. 11 yards for the score, his second of the night. 20-3, the new count.
1: Devontae Adams catching two of Matthew Stafford's four touchdown passes.
2: I just think we just came out aggressive, man. Just shooting our shot, coming out. That little girl right there, her dad is pretty good, and he's got a way of manipulating these defenses, and he makes the game a lot easier for all the guys. And then the guys up front gave him a lot of time, and I mean, it's almost weird to see him get sacked back there whenever it does happen, just because it's like, oh, that can happen, But at the end of the day, I mean, it's about being aggressive, coming out, and everybody being focused and locked into the details, like I said, of every single route. Everybody has to just be on point with their assignment, and that was the type of day it was today.
1: Giants saw their quarterback get hit. More on that next. The SportsCenter All Night continues. 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
0: Stafford gets it off, stands up to throw. Fade ball, left side, Devontae separates. Devontae!
16: And the latest with Caleb Williams as he recovers from a hamstring injury.
19: I'll have the lowdown from him, but it sounds like it's week to week, but we'll likely miss some time.
16: The Falcons turn to Penix as their starter.
20: We've seen the inconsistency from the quarterback position from this football team within the first 2 weeks. We need something different.
16: Plus, the Blue Jays try to keep their slim playoff hopes alive in Baltimore.
21: Swinging a shot. Deep left field. A rocket into the night.
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16: Giants at Rams.
1: Rams coming off their unimpressive showing in week one in Australia. Giants coming off a rather impressive win over the Cowboys in week one. Giants with the ball first Monday night. 3.5 minutes into the game, though, on the seventh play of the night.
22: Darts in a shotgun set. Calls out signals, takes the snap. Retreats in the pocket, sets, lobs one down the left sideline, and it's caught by Theo Johnson, and he dropped it. And Jackson Dart took a shot.
23: Holding his knee.
22: Giant medical staff looking at Jackson Dart. Players coming over to check on him. Got sandwiched. Took a hit.
1: Dart leaving the game would not return. WFAN with the call. Sources indicating the belief is a sprained MCL. More on that straight ahead. Giants lose their starting quarterback. Rams did not have their starting wide receiver, Puka Nacua, out for this one. But they were able to fill that void.
24: Second down, 14. Stafford sets the laces, looking left. Slide the pocket. It's a sidearm throw. It's a leaping catch. It's Devontae. Untouched down the left hash marks to the end zone. Matthew Stafford's first touchdown pass of 2026 measures 31 yards to Devontae Adams. Touchdown, L.A. The lead, 6-0. Snap clock two. Play clock one. Stafford gets it off. Stands up to throw. Fade ball left side. Devontae separates. Devontae brings it in over the shoulder for a three-score lead. These are the L.A. Rams we know and love. A dot from Stafford to Adams. 11 yards for the score, his second of the night. 20-3, the new count.
1: 7-10 ESPN L.A. Rams go on to a 28-6 win over the Giants. Rams, 481 yards of offense to the Giants, 182. Rams' largest yards differential by any team in a game this season. Rams' largest since 2020. Rams had 8 yards per play, best by any team this season, best by a Rams team in any game since 2019. Matthew Stafford, 22 of 31, 327 yards passing, 4 touchdowns, did have an interception, but had the 4 touchdowns, his 22nd career 4-touchdown game. He spoke with our Lisa Salters.
25: Matthew, you guys averaged nearly 9 yards a play tonight. Just what felt better?
26: Yeah, I mean, obviously we executed at a higher clip, had some explosive plays, which is nice. To be honest with you, I felt like we could have been more efficient. You know, we had some plays that we left out there that we know we can make. So always ways to be better, but proud of our effort tonight. Guys played really well up front against a really good front and, allowed me to kind of go back there and play.
25: I know you said after week one that you felt like you missed Devontae a couple of times. You did not miss him tonight. Just what was clicking with him?
26: Yeah, a little bit of everything. You know, he kind of attacked all areas of the field. He's a fantastic football player. We're lucky to have him. Obviously, Puka not being here tonight, more of an onus on what Tate can do, and he delivered for us big time, which is awesome.
25: 4 touchdown passes for you tonight. That puts you 6th on the list all time. Just what does that mean to you?
26: It's a humbling feeling. I have so much respect for the people that played this game before me and such big fans of those guys. So just to be, in that same breath with those guys is a cool feeling for me.
25: And I know you just said something to Jackson Dart. Tough night for him. Just what did you want him to know?
26: Yeah, I just said I was pulling for him. You know, I don't expect him to tell me what's going on, but I just want to let him know I was pulling for him. I want young guys in this league to play our position, to play well. He's doing a heck of a job. Hopefully he's back sooner rather than later.
25: And did you get a chance to check out 99 tonight?
26: I did. How about that entrance? When he came in and ran out, I was jacked up, man. Everybody's jacked up. It was a cool thing to see.
1: Matthew Stafford's second oldest player with a 4-touchdown game on Monday Night Football, Drew Brees being the oldest. He found Devontae Adams 8 times for 195 yards. 2 of the 4 touchdowns going to Adams on the night. His coach, Sean McVay.
27: First of all, I thought our group did a great job tonight.
2: Thought our defense really was outstanding from the very jump. We had a couple turnovers offensively. Not getting points at the end of the half was disappointing, but I did think the way that we responded, thought we got the running game going a little bit in the second half, but I did feel our defense's pressure, the presence all night, where you could see they never got comfortable. Hopefully, Dart is okay, but you can feel even with Winston, a really good quarterback that I got a lot of respect for, we were able to kind of, apply pressure to him. I thought we were sticky in coverage. Guys did a really good job, and then I thought, our line did a great job protecting to allow Matthew and Devontae to have a bunch of cool connections. Anytime you go 8 for 195 is a pretty special deal, but the cool thing is there's a lot of stuff we can clean up too, and that's a good football team. I was proud of the way that we responded, and we've got to be able to look at the things that we can improve upon, and got a great challenge against an excellent team at their place this Sunday night.
1: Rams will be in Denver for the Sunday night game in week 3. Rams snapping a 5-game losing streak on Monday Night Football. Largest win on Monday Night Football since 2003. Aaron Donald back on the field. 3 tackles. 1 tackle for a loss in his return. Didn't play in week 1 in Australia. After the week 2 win, he spoke with our Laura Rutledge.
3: Aaron, what did it feel like to be back out there tonight?
5: I'm going to feel good. Feel good to be out there, get that first game under my belt after 2 years. So feel good, and we got to win. So
3: that's what you said the goal was, 3 tackles, 1 tackle for loss for you. When you made that first tackle, what went through your mind?
5: Let's make another one, So just playing football, feel good to be out here on this field with the guys. Come away with a big win at SoFi today, so I'm excited.
3: How does the body feel?
5: A little sore right now, a little sore, but get my body back right for a short week and get back to work, so.
3: We had an awesome shot of your kids blowing you kisses as you ran out of the tunnel. How much does it mean to you to be able to do this again for them to see?
5: I mean, everything. They've been excited. They called me this morning at least 20 times saying I'm ready to see Daddy play football. So to see my family here supporting me, excited about it, man, it makes it that much better. So
3: congratulations. Go spend time with them.
5: Thank you.
1: Puka Nacua and Myles Garrett didn't play for the Rams, but Aaron Donald was out there, had those 3 tackles. Speaking of leaving the game, SportsCenter All Night, ESPN Radio, Jackson Dart. Went 3 of 5 for 20 yards on the first drive, but then left after suffering a knee injury. His coach, John Harbaugh.
6: Yeah, we'll know more tomorrow. That's in the neighborhood of it, I would say. We'll get an MRI tomorrow and have a really good feel for it and give you more information then.
7: Without him for a
6: I'm not just answering it that way because we'll know more when we find out more. I think you make those decisions when you get all the information, not right after the game.
7: What was giving Jameis so many issues out there? Because it seemed like some throws where their guys were open and he was just
6: Those are all things that are really, better answered after we watch the tape, but also it's just a matter of execution, the plays get made or they don't, So I thought Jameis came in. I mean, it's tough to come in. He came in, executed, he operated really well. He was on point with all the things in terms of running the offense and all that. But as a group, as a team, we just didn't do what we needed to do to have a chance to even win the game. We didn't play up to that level across the board. I think that's the best way to describe it.
1: Jameis Winston off the bench, 111 yards passing, 11 for 27. Worst completion percentage, 35.5%. Worst completion percentage by a player with at least 25 passing attempts since 2024. Giants wind up losing the Monday night game to the Rams, 28-6, their largest margin of defeat since 2024. Jackson Dart, of course, joining Jaden Daniels and Caleb Williams as starting quarterbacks who went down in week 2. Dart injured on the first series, which certainly takes the air out of the offense. ESPN analyst Jason McCourty.
8: You go in with a game plan, and the confidence you have is the confidence in doing it each and every day. And I think for the guys in this Giants locker room, since they were in Greenbrier, West Virginia during training camp, they've watched Jackson Dart put in the work and show up every single day. They've seen their offense operate with him under center making plays. They have belief in Jameis, but it's different. When you lose that starting quarterback on the defensive side of the ball, you're saying to yourself, all right, now we have to come up with more takeaways. We have to make a play. And that's how you end up giving up those double moves because guys are a little bit more on the edge knowing that you're going to need a little bit more of an effort to try to win this game tonight.
23: I mean, we know the attrition at this position. Yeah. It changes the entirety of a season. That's why, hopefully, it sounds like the Giants got decent news.
8: Yeah.
23: Part of it I know, but, man, it just, for lack of a more eloquent way of saying it, it just sucks.
8: And I think the fact that it's our young quarterbacks, too, these are the guys that we're watching and we're waiting to take that next step. Caleb Williams has looked like a potential MVP, 59 points in his first game. We missed Jaden Daniels a year ago. Jackson Dart in week one, we're talking about the growth he had. And that was just 1 week with a brand new coordinator. So when we see our young players go down, our young superstars, that's where you get devastated knowing the impact that that's going to have.
1: Sources indicating that Dart dealing with a sprained MCL, no timetable at this point for his return, needs the imaging done prior to that. SportsCenter All Night, ESPN Radio.
9: Here's Jaden. He slipped coming out of there. I think he got maybe stepped on, and now he's down.
10: Just very, very unfortunate. We're going to do everything we can to get him back and get him right.
11: You're two games into a very long season, and you think, like, gosh, if we're the Commanders, here we go again.
1: Commanders aren't sure how much time Jaden Daniels will miss after he suffered a dislocated left elbow. ESPN's Dan Graziano.
12: As you mentioned, Jay, dislocated that left elbow for the second time in 2 years. So they have been running tests on him today. They're going to continue to evaluate him with medical imaging over the next couple of days and then make a plan on how to proceed. Is it about rest? Is it that will he eventually need some kind of surgery to stabilize things in there? They don't know yet. What they do know is that Marcus Mariota will start for them this Sunday. He's been the backup to Jaden Daniels since Jaden Daniels was drafted, so third year in the program. They feel good about Mariota, but obviously not going where they need to go without Jaden Daniels.
1: Daniels underwent those imaging tests on Monday. 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
13: Let's keep it a buck. They need to just have surgery and tighten that thing up because they didn't have surgery last year. Right. When this happened, they didn't have the surgery. They just let him rest and rehab. And now it pops out. It gets dislocated again. Mm-hmm. Right. This seems like to me, and it's just me. I'm not an expert. I'm not a doctor. I'm not any of those things. I didn't stay at a hotel that makes me any smarter. But it just to me seems like that they need to go take care of it. Maybe take the L right away, handle it, and then give him a chance to come back 100%. You're not a team. You're no. I don't want to say nobody, but you're not very good without your star quarterback. And now the last two seasons in a row, you haven't had your star quarterback. Oh, by the way, he's only in year three. That's why I would tighten it up right now. That's why I would go have the surgery and prove to myself, if nobody else, if I'm not proving it to anybody else, I'm proving to me that this is not going to be who you label me. Mm-hmm. I'm not going to be injury prone. I'm going to do everything I can to try to, you know, just not have that happen and this become a recurring thing. Because, again, now it is a recurring thing, and that's going to be a question moving forward. Is he durable enough to be that franchise quarterback that they can rely on?
1: Commanders losing their quarterback to a dislocated left elbow. Bears seeing their quarterback leave early on Sunday in week two. Also, Caleb Williams leaving with his hamstring injury. His coach, Ben Johnson.
19: It sounds like it's going to be a week-to-week deal for him. I got to still talk with our trainer. We'll do that here shortly, and I'll have the lowdown from him. But it sounds like it's week-to-week, but we'll likely miss some time.
14: But in the big picture, dodged a major bullet.
19: Yeah, potentially. We'll see. He's tough, and he comes back from these types of things, I think, better than the average human being. So we'll see.
1: Officially week to week, SportsCenter All Night, ESPN Radio. That's kind of the way that Cleveland Browns, at least from the outside, have been looking at their quarterback situation. Deshaun Watson, not all that impressive in week one. A little bit more impressive in week two in the win over the Buccaneers. Now they head home for their home opener in week three, Coach Todd Monken.
15: Do I love dealing with it every week? Of course not. You guys keep asking, which is a lot of fun. But the reality is, of course. And, I'm happy for Deshaun, the way he's played. And I expect an improvement. And I expect continued improvement. I mean, there's a lot of football left in him. He just hasn't played in a while. And learning our system and trying to get him consistent with his drops and his reads is part of the process. He's like every player. I see him as a young player. I know people don't want to see it that way, and I haven't been here, but I see him as still a very young player that is going to continue to grow.
1: Expected to make the start in week three in Cleveland as well. Speaking of making a start, Michael Penix going to make his season debut in primetime. Falcons announcing Monday. Penix will start Thursday on the road against the Packers for the Thursday night matchup that will open the week three schedule. joining the 40 Club. That's next. SportsCenter All Night continues. It's ESPN Radio.
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2: From the wind, the 2-1.
3: That's on a line out to deep right field. Lucas back at the wall. It is gone! Make him four for his last four, taking it out of the ballpark. And another rising line drive the opposite way for Pete Alonso.
2: The 1-1.
3: Swing and a shot. Deep left field. A rocket into the night. Gone! And just like that, Baltimore is back on top. Number 40. An unbelievable drive over the wall in left field. A two-home run night for Pete Alonso.
1: WBAL Orioles, a 4-3 win over the Blue Jays. Alonso, 2-for-4. The two hits being the home runs. Drove in three. 40 homers on the season now, fourth player in Orioles history with a 40-homer season in their first season with the franchise. Alonso's fourth 40-homer season of his career, joining Kyle Schwarber, Shohei Ohtani, and Aaron Judge for the most 40-homer seasons among active players. For the Orioles, the win snaps a three-game losing streak. As far as the wild card standings, White Sox still in that third spot in the American League. Houston 3 games back, Toronto 3.5 games back, Baltimore 4.5 games out of that third wild card spot, but a couple of teams still ahead of them. Blue Jays entered Monday 49-2 when leading by at least 3 runs. Orioles rally and get the 4-3 win. Tigers and Nationals.
4: Fly ball left field up the bed of Ben Mulgiery. Watch it fly. Gone. Sizzling line drive into the Tigers bullpen and left. Tigers having some fun now. 3-run shot from Mulgiery. Fourth of the year and a 7-0 lead in the fifth.
1: Tigers go on to a 9-2 win over the Nationals. 97-1 the ticket. Both teams out of playoff contention, but the Tigers get their 28th win by at least 5 runs this season. Second most in the American League behind the Yankees. They have 33 wins by at least 5 runs. Tigers now with 28. National League in San Francisco. The Giants getting a big night from Drew Gilbert.
5: Drew Gilbert, high drive and gone! Up onto the arcade over the right field wall. The first pitch of the bottom of the fifth inning. And Drew Gilbert goes deep. He's having a heck of a game. It's 5-1 Giants.
1: Gilbert homering and hit a 2-run single as the Giants get past the Twins 5-2 to snap a 3-game losing streak. Giants open their season-ending homestand, which ends with the Dodgers in town this weekend with their 3rd win in 10 games. The call on KNBR. 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
6: There's the snap. Levitt wants to throw, fires. It's batted up in the air and intercepted. It's picked off.
7: Really proud of our guys and our coaches. Really happy for our fans that no player, no person's bigger than anybody else. And the trajectory is up, and that's where it's going to continue to go.
1: Big win for Ole Miss at home over LSU this past weekend. Ole Miss sending the message against their former coach, Trinidad Chambliss, in the spotlight. Where does he slot in among quarterbacks in college? ESPN analyst Dusty Dvorak.
8: Jay, there's no question. He is without doubt the best quarterback in all of college football. The performance he had on Saturday night, especially in the first half, it was flawless. 8 of 8 on third down, 2 touchdowns. And he showed the accuracy is as good as anyone. The playmaking outside the pocket, from within the pocket, the poise, the composure was off the charts. And I thought Trinidad Chambliss on that biggest stage once again reminded everybody that there is no one in college football with the game on the line that you'd rather have the football in their hands than him. Rightfully so, he is now the favorite in the Heisman Trophy race.
9: Dusty, LSU moving forward to face Texas A&M, who's coming off a surprising home loss to unranked Kentucky. What could decide Saturday's matchup?
8: Yeah, Jay, I think it's quarterback play. You know, Sam Levitt, Marcel Reed, both coming off of lackluster performances a week ago. And really the question is, which quarterback can be more consistent, can be more accurate, and probably most importantly, can take best care of the football? Both these guys can impact the game with their legs, both very mobile, very dangerous, but also can be their own worst enemy. Who can prevent from having that catastrophic negative play is going to be a real key. Marcel Reed has been very good against LSU the last 2 years, accounting for 7 touchdowns. But I like Sam Leavitt to bounce back in this spot and lead his team to a victory at home.
1: LSU, Texas A&M, 7:30 Eastern Saturday. We'll see it on ABC. LSU coming off the loss at Ole Miss. Lane Kiffin admits the video from that game, a little tough to watch.
10: Tell the truth, Monday we start with the game. We go through that film and everything with them, position, coordinator, team meeting, and then we move to the next one. So I think they really struggled with this one after seeing it, you know, after breaking down the film, talking to someone. I feel like, you know, they really feel like after seeing it that they lost the game in so many situations in areas, you know, defensively, playing the really good second half. And they score one time. And, you know, as you watch it, it's not even a run that the quarterback pulls the ball on. You know, we do a really good job beating the tight end on it. And Trinidad just pulls the ball. It's not even a zone read and goes and scores. So, and then we have two guys open in the end zone at the end of the game. So those are really hard ones to struggle with when you really go back and look and see how many ways that we came all the way back and should have won the game. It was tough on them. You know, there's some games you just, you know, get outplayed, outcoached, and you go, okay, you know, back to the drawing board. And but that one they really struggled with this morning, seeing.
1: LSU looking to bounce back this week against Texas A&M. That one's on ABC. Also on ABC Saturday afternoon, Ole Miss and Florida. Ole Miss coming off the win over LSU. Florida coach John Summerall was asked about being favored against the Rebels.
11: You come into this week ranked and favored against a top 5 team in the nation. Do you use that doubt this week?
12: Whose guys favored against these guys?
13: Everybody.
12: Do they? There's a lot of good drugs out there, huh?
1: See what happens this weekend as Ole Miss and Florida match up Saturday in Gainesville, 3:30 Eastern. That one is on ABC. WNBA, Dream a 95-84 win over the Liberty. Atlanta half game behind the Aces now for the 3 seed. Atlanta with a 4-game win streak, tied for their 2nd longest win streak this season. Mercury topping the Wings, 87-86, trailed by 14, but make their 3rd double-digit comeback win of the season. Giants could not come back in their matchup on Monday Night Football without their starting quarterback. That's next. SportsCenter All Night continues. It's ESPN Radio.
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1: Pete Alonso with a pair of home runs, now has 40 on the season, and the Orioles get another win, keeping their playoff hopes alive. Bears consider Caleb Williams week to week. Rams bounce back from week one, get a week two win on Monday night.
2: Matthew Stafford takes the third down snap and wraps up a dominant Monday night football victory.
3: I was proud of the way that we responded.
4: It felt good to be back out there, man. Officially back playing football. Came away with a win, so I'm excited about that.
1: Rams get Aaron Donald back, even though they didn't have Puka Nacua. They see Jackson Dart leave on the first series for the Giants. More on that in a moment. Rams go on to a 28-6 dominating performance to win the Monday Night Football matchup. They outgained the Giants 481-182, largest differential by any team in a game this season. Matthew Stafford, 327 yards, four touchdown passes. Two of them go to Devontae Adams.
5: I can't put my finger on exactly which catch it was, but honestly, I feel like after the first touchdown, I felt like, you know, the first catch you have or second, one of the early ones, you catch a high ball, you know, you can get in and do your dance. That puts you in a different type of mode. And then, you know, Sean kept calling my number after that. And, you know, we had multiple opportunities to go out there and make some plays, and we executed.
6: It felt like, I mean, Sean's a great play caller. There's a lot of options on that card, but it felt like he's like, ah, let's throw to 17 again. Like, is that how it is?
5: That was pretty good, too. That was
6: not terrible.
5: I think it's a lot like that, honestly. I know in my mind, after you make a play, and Sean is probably, of any coach I've ever had, he's probably one of the most, you know, likely to come back to the same guy, whoever has the hot hand. And obviously, I had the hot hand for a minute there, so, you know, I'm willing to do whatever it takes to win, but, you know, as a receiver, we're always excited when we have get a few more opportunities.
6: How important was it, Devontae, to play the type of game you played to just completely flush week one and put that far, far in the rear view?
5: Yeah, I mean, it was extremely important for us to come out here and do what we did today, because I don't think anybody's confidence was rocked by what happened last week. But at the end of the day, this team, a real team, gets their confidence through the work and through, you know, going out there and making it happen on the field. So we can talk about what great team we are and, you know, the stars we have on this team. But at the end of the day, it's about how you go out there and play and how you perform. And this league isn't even about who's the best team. It's about who goes out and plays the best. So we keep that on our minds and go out and work toward, you know, a common goal. And today we were able to do that.
6: And what does it mean to have 99 Aaron Donald back in this locker room wearing this uniform again?
5: Well, I mean, I saw, you know, when he was thinking about coming back, there was a lot of, you know, Instagram buzz and a lot of different graphics going on. And I saw just from his rookie year up until when he retired, just the accolades that he accrued every single year. And I think, I don't know how you feel, but when I look at stuff, I think history repeats itself. So with him being healthy and coming back, having a chance, he'll come out and do the same thing.
1: Aaron Donald back on the field for the Rams, had three tackles in his first action of the season. ESPN analyst Jason McCourty.
7: We have the evidence. We've seen this guy perform when he's in peak shape and when he's at his best. And I think tonight was just a glimpse of that. If you're the Rams, you look at it, you made it out and he was healthy and you won the football game. We saw that impact on the third down. There was other chances where he got four hands on him, a double team, and he helped free up some other guys. I think the fact that Aaron Donald, we were standing right here on the sideline when they announced his name running out of that tunnel. The type of juice that was in this stadium and that was on that sideline of just having 99 back out there makes a difference.
6: In terms of what he did tonight, though, was there subtle things that you saw that you're like, oh, okay, maybe it surprised or something that you think we'll see more of moving forward?
7: Yeah, I think subtle things you see within him. I think the biggest thing is attention. I think for the offensive lineman, I spoke to a Giants offensive lineman. He was excited about the challenge. But I think the fact that we had that conversation already going into the game, for those guys, they're already thinking about the Aaron Donald impact. Is he going to be exactly what is like when he left 2 years ago? Is he going to be a lesser version of himself? He hasn't been playing football that long since he came back. So you got to imagine with each and every practice, each individual rep, each game, he's going to continue to improve. And pretty soon we're going to see that wrecking ball from him.
1: Aaron Donald, no pressures on 32 snaps in his season debut. Did have a tackle for a loss, three tackles overall. The Rams offense was rolling, 481 yards of offense. Devontae Adams with the two touchdown catches. 39.5 fantasy points. If you're lucky enough to have him on your team, Rams were in control from early on, probably from the moment the air just went out of the Giants' offense.
8: Play clock winding down again. Dart backing up. Floats it, and it's incomplete. Theo Johnson could not secure it going to the ground. And there was pressure by Byron Young, and now Dart is hurt and grabbing his leg.
9: Oh, boy.
1: Jackson Dart leaving in the first quarter on the Giants' first series. Speculation is it's a sprained MCL. Earlier on ESPN Radio, our Emmett Golden.
10: And they needed his presence.
11: Yep.
10: Like, because I felt like once he was out and the people found out he wasn't coming back, it just seemed like the team never got refocused
11: right
10: again. And I get it. It happens. I think about Drew Lock in week one when you saw the Seahawks and Darnold went down. The biggest change for them is when they went in at halftime, they came out, the offense looked much different. And I was wondering if that was going to happen with the Giants offense. It didn't. It
11: right.
10: just flat out. It seemed like they were never able to calm themselves down and refocus at all. And the Rams at that point were on cruise control.
1: And the Rams go on to a 28-6 win out, gaining the Giants on the offensive side of things. 481-182. The Giants suffering their largest margin of defeat since 2024. Second worst yards margin in the last decade. The guys who called it on ABC. Joe Buck, Troy Aikman.
8: Yeah, I think we can officially stop the hand-wringing about the L.A. Rams. I think they look like the Rams tonight. Just sensational. And it showed tonight. Matthew Stafford can still sling it, and the defense gets better with Aaron Donald back. The Rams, the Seahawks, the 49ers, NFC West is going to be something yet again.
6: Troy, the saying in this game, next man up, I get it, it's a cliche. The next man up is not Jackson Dart. And yes, Jameis Winston's played a ton of football. But what sort of a punch to the gut is it to this Giant team against this Rams team tonight to lose Dart on that first series, in your estimation?
12: Well, big blow, of course. I mean, you come into this season and you've got your pieces back and they're healthy. And I think that was really probably on every Giants fan's mind as to how long are these guys going to be able to stay upright? Can they stay healthy? And then you go into week two coming off the big win and you lose your quarterback that early, it is a big gut punch for the entire organization, certainly on the offensive side of the ball, but it affects the defensive side of the ball as well. And then Malik Nabers goes down, and, you know, of course, Brian Burns, we saw him go down late in the game as well. But to lose your starting quarterback with the game plan, I definitely think it affected things. They stopped running as much under center with Jameis Winston. He's more comfortable in the gun. And so a lot of what we saw last week that was so effective with them leaning on the run game, it just didn't materialize. It may not have anyway because the Rams are so stout on the defensive side of the ball, and they really came to play tonight. So it was going to be a tough out for them regardless.
6: Man, when they've got all hands on deck later in the year, they're really good too. I'm interested in both your thoughts on sort of where they fit in the grand scheme of things.
12: Where the Rams fit in?
6: Rams, yeah.
12: Well, they fit right there with all of them. You know, I mean, they're as good as there is, and I think that with Sean McVay, I mean, he's the neutralizer because he has shown so many times. I mean, I talked about it a little bit. When he came into the league, all the three wide receiver stuff he used to do, that he was doing, and the motions and the jet sweeps, and then it caught the league by storm. Everybody was doing that. Now he's using a lot more three tight ends, and now you're seeing the influence that that's had. So when he's without personnel, and I think that's when you really learn about how good an offensive guy is, when you don't have all of your playmakers. Almost 500 yards of offense tonight. I mean, it's hard to argue with.
8: When they're healthy, and that's the thing that hangs over every team in the National Football League, they're the best. They've got the best talent. They've got the head coach. They've been there. They would theoretically play a Super Bowl on this floor, but they got to stay healthy, and that's the case with so many of these elite teams around the league.
1: Jackson Dart couldn't stay healthy on the field in the Monday night game for the Giants and the Rams. Even though they were a little bit short-staffed, do come away with the 28-6 win. The guys mentioned not just Jackson Dart for the Giants, but Brian Burns, who left in the fourth quarter with an ankle. Malik Nabers with a shoulder injury.
13: My shoulder's okay.
9: going to get an x-ray on it, see what's going on. But, you know, I was out there, try to just come back out. You know, we had lost Jack, so I didn't want to, you know, give the team another, you know, loss. So I went back in, just try to do what I can, see what I could do. We popped out, and I just popped it back in.
11: And so, like, do you think it impacted you, hampered you at all when you came back in, kind of tough, trying to tough it out?
9: No, I ain't going to make no excuse for, you know, anything that happened in the game. Yeah, I'm battling through injuries, but it doesn't make a difference on, you know, how the performance was. Just, you know, like I say, knocking a little, you know, knocking dust off, trying to see what I can do on this, you know, new knee.
1: Giants wind up losing. Jameis Winston, 111 yards, passing off the bench, just 11 of 27 in his throwing attempts. SportsCenter All Night, ESPN Radio. Giants not the only ones turning to backup quarterbacks this weekend.
13: Here's J.D. Slip coming out of there. I think he got maybe stepped on and now he's down.
14: Just very, very unfortunate. We're going to do everything we can to get him back and get him right.
15: You're two games into a very long season. You think, like, gosh, if we're the Commanders, here we go again.
1: Washington losing quarterback Jaden Daniels to a dislocated elbow at the end of Sunday's first half. Not the first time we've seen this type of injury. That, says ESPN analyst Marcus Spears, is concerning.
16: I'm not worried about the elbow. I'm worried about the psychological part of it.
17: Okay.
16: Right? Like, Jaden has been missing a tremendous amount of time because of injuries, and you don't want to see a player like him become apprehensive and start thinking about, I can't get hurt, so let me not be the player that I am. You want all quarterbacks to be conscious of running and doing stuff like that. Freak accident, man. That's just one of those situations where it creeps into your mind, like, what is happening? Why do these things keep happening? Every athlete has gone through it that has suffered injuries. You start asking yourself, like, what am I not doing? What's going on in my world that this continues to happen? And we saw even in that game how dynamic he can be. But for such a fluke situation to happen after the things that he's been through already, I start to worry about his psychological approach to playing the game. It's just super unfortunate that it's this many.
17: This is really difficult for me because I do worry about him and his career, and not just from a psychological perspective, but from a longevity perspective, from a should the team extend him and pay him over $50 million a year perspective, because when he is healthy, his play merits that kind of contract. You saw that in this game. I thought he was excellent. But the injury concerns are real. We're talking now about multiple injuries, multiple seasons, multiple games missed. And if you're the Washington Commanders, you are taking that into account. Yes, it was a fluky injury, but this is a quarterback who came into the league with potential injury concerns, being one of the rare dings against him.
18: Don't give up what you really want for what you want right now if you're Jaden Daniels.
16: Yep.
18: Maybe surgery to prevent, strengthen, and solidify long term is more important than I got to get out there to be out there with my teammates. I understand the competitors. It's easy for me to sit here and say this.
17: Right.
18: I understand that. But you should play in this league at a high level for 10 plus years. And I think he's got to just be conscious of that and the tough decision.
1: Washington seeing Jaden Daniels out with an injury. Giants losing Jackson Dart Monday night. Caleb Williams injuring his hamstring late on Sunday. Week two injuries to quarterbacks certainly in the spotlight and the talk of the day on ESPN Radio.
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0: Unsportsmanlike.
19: There are a lot of fair things to criticize Dan Quinn for. I don't think this is one of them. If you're being aggressive on the road, knowing that the Cowboys have scored in three of their first four possessions in that game, you realize you were going to have to put some points on the board. Your defense was having trouble being able to contain them and get stops. I have no issue with him being aggressive before the half. I'm not going to pin Jaden Daniels' injury on Dan Quinn's decision to be aggressive when it comes to game management. It was a fluke. Offensive lineman steps on the quarterback's foot on the way back. Jaden tries to brace himself and ends up dislocating his elbow. I can't blame that on the head coach's play call. It's not as if he's calling that play to put his quarterback in harm's way.
20: I'm not going to talk about Shane Steichen and the way that he approached the game versus the Chiefs and then somehow villainize Dan Quinn for wanting to be aggressive. I'm not going to do that. And hindsight is always 20/20. And if I was a Commanders fan, I'd probably be mad too. It obviously sucks, the outcome of it, but I don't think it was the wrong call in the moment.
0: Mike Senior, Mike Junior, the Golics.
21: Caleb Williams, I was so ready for the worst in this scenario.
2: When he went down and you could, the microphone on the field picked up him screaming in pain, just absolutely brutal. If it's a grade one, understand what he does and how it can affect him rolling out and making all these crazy plays on the run. Even a grade one is going to tap that down.
21: Myron Metcalf, Matt and Myron.
22: I can understand the fear of it. So I don't fault him for, in the moment, being like, man, what did I just do? But I think if you're going to do the Apollo Creed throwing the towel.
2: Come on, man.
22: You know, if you're going to go and do the towel over your head and then you take it off for effect.
23: That's true. He did do the towel over the head. The towel over the head is usually like, this is worse than I can attest. He did do the towel over the head.
22: He did all of the dramatic things that someone does when they're seriously hurt. And then to find out he's back, it felt a little over the top.
21: Freddie and Harry.
24: You got to know your personnel without Caleb Williams being there. So whatever that has to be, you got to maximize your quarterback with that running game. And don't think for 1 second other teams know that, because they're going to say, Tyson Bagent, you're going to have to beat us. We're not letting this running game help you. You're going to have to help the running game. If anybody really has to step up and make adjustments, it's not the guy. It's not the dogs in the kennel. It's the one that's feeding them the kibble, known as the kennel master, known as Ben Johnson.
21: The Rich Eisen Show.
25: Dan Quinn, as he's going through the pros and the cons and the risk factor, if somebody told him the downside would be that one of his own linemen would step on the foot of his quarterback, who then, embracing his fall, would use the left arm that he dislocated last year to try and brace himself from falling, and it would twist in such an ugly way that Tom Brady would curse on Fox. Yeah. He clearly would take the points.
1: 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That's next. 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
3: Dad, this is fun. 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
1: 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Colts wide receiver Alec Pierce expected to miss several weeks. Aggravated left heel injury in the loss to the Chiefs Sunday. Same heel that Pierce had surgically repaired in March. Says he's going to try rehab this time, looking to return mid-season. The team filling the void, agreeing to a deal with veteran Darius Slayton. Colts one of eight teams at 0-2. Earlier on ESPN Radio, former NFL GM Tom Telesco.
2: The reality is, like, if you start off 0-2, more than likely you probably weren't a great team in the first place, which is why those numbers are so high. But not all 0-2 teams are created equal. And you go back to last year, the Patriots started off 1-2. They went to the Super Bowl. The Texans started 0-3. They won 12 games. The Broncos last year started 1-2. People forget. They won 14 games last year. So as you move from the preseason to the regular season, it's really about trying to find your identity in the month of September. And it doesn't mean if you lose the first game, lose the second game, like, hey, that's what you are. It just means, hey, look, these are some things we got to work on. You saw that from Denver. Denver's defense came out and played exactly the way we thought they could. With their pass rush, with Zach Allen, with Nick Benito. Bo Nix played much better, and they had a great game plan for Jalen Waddle. So you saw that from week one to week two, what Sean Payton did, and we saw some other teams do that similarly.
1: Eight teams also at 2-0 after the Giants went to 1-1 with their loss in Monday Night Football. Home stretch of the baseball regular season, Cubs, Padres tied atop the wild card standings. Chicago hoping Alex Bregman will be ready for the postseason after the unexpected happened on Sunday. ESPN's Buster Olding.
3: Alex Bregman suffered facial fractures when he was hit by that foul ball during the course of their game in Cincinnati yesterday. And now as they move forward, Cubs assume he's going to miss games. The question is there a way to get him back on the field? One of the questions that needs to be answered is, if he returns to the field, given the fractures, will he be able to be put himself at more risk if he goes back on the field? So we'll see what the Cubs decide to do. Obviously, Bregman, a really big factor with their offense and with their defense.
1: Bregman not expected to undergo surgery, looking to the postseason. He was hospitalized in Cincinnati for testing, but was on Instagram earlier on Monday saying that he was back in Chicago.
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4: How good is that? Are you not entertained?
0: Number four.
1: Tigers eliminated from the postseason, but they see Spencer Torkelson reach 25 homers in back-to-back seasons for the first time in his career. He wasn't the only one going deep in their win over Washington. 97 won the ticket.
5: Fly ball left field up the bed of Ben Mulcherry. Watch it fly. Gone. Sizzling line drive into the Tigers bullpen and left. Tigers having some fun now. Three-run shot from Mulcherry. Fourth of the year and a 7-0 lead in the fifth.
0: Number three.
1: WNBA, the Dallas Wings dropped to the seventh seed at the moment. And it happened in the closing seconds of their matchup with Phoenix. USA Network.
6: Phoenix wins it. Held has the rock. Thomas screens for Held. Backdoor cut. Copper. Lays it in with 2.4. Timeout Dallas.
0: Number two.
1: Orioles snap a three-game losing streak, and Pete Alonso reaches the big 4-0. WBAL.
7: The 1-1.
8: Swing and a shot. Deep left field. A rocket into the night. Gone! And just like that, Baltimore is back on top. Number 40. An unbelievable drive over the wall. Left field, a two-home run night for Pete Alonso.
0: Number one.
1: No Puka Nacua for the Rams for the Monday night matchup against the Giants. No problem for the LA offense. 7:10 ESPN LA.
9: Snap clock two, play clock one. Stafford gets it off, stands up to throw. Fade ball, left side, Devontae separates. Devontae brings it in over the shoulder for a three-score lead. A dot from Stafford to Adams. 11 yards for the score, his second of the night. 20-3, the new count.
1: Devontae Adams catching two of Matthew Stafford's four touchdown passes.
10: I just think we just came out aggressive, man. Just shooting our shot, coming out. That little girl right there, her dad is pretty good. And he's got a way of.

0: manipulating these defenses, and he makes the game a lot easier for all the guys, and then the guys up front gave him a lot of time. And I mean, it's almost weird to see him get sacked back there whenever it does happen, just because it's like, oh, that can happen, you know. But at the end of the day, I mean, it's about being aggressive, coming out and everybody being focused and locked into the details, like I said, of every single route. Everybody has to just be on point with their assignment, and that was the type of day it was today.
1: Giants saw their quarterback get hit. More on that next. 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
14: Stafford gets it off, stands up to throw. Feed ball, left side, Devontae separates. Devontae brings it in over the shoulder.
3: We have the latest with Caleb Williams as he recovers from a hamstring injury.
15: I'll have the lowdown from him, but it sounds like it's week to week, but we'll likely miss some time.
3: The Falcons turn to Penix as their starter.
16: We've seen the inconsistency from the quarterback position from this football team within the first 2 weeks. We need something different.
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17: 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Deep left field. A rocket into the night. 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
3: Giants at Rams.
1: Rams coming off their unimpressive showing in week one in Australia. Giants coming off a rather impressive win over the Cowboys in week one. Giants with the ball first Monday night. 3.5 minutes into the game, though, on the seventh play of the night.
18: Darts in a shotgun set. Calls out signals, takes the snap. Retreats in the pocket, sets, lobs one down the left sideline, and it's caught by Theo Johnson, and he not dropped it. And Jackson Dart took a shot.
2: Holding his knee.
18: Giant medical staff looking at Jackson Dart. Players coming over to check on him. Got sandwiched. Took a hit.
1: Dart leaving the game, would not return. WFAN with the call. Sources indicating the belief is a sprained MCL. More on that straight ahead. Giants lose their starting quarterback. Rams did not have their starting wide receiver, Puka Nacua, out for this one. But they were able to fill that void.
19: Second down, 14. Stafford sets the laces, looking left. Slides the pocket. It's a sidearm throw. It's a leaping catch. It's Devontae. Untouched down the left hash marks to the end zone. Matthew Stafford's first touchdown pass of 2026 measures 31 yards to Devontae Adams. Touchdown, L.A. The lead, 6-0.
20: Clock two, play clock one. Stafford gets it off, stands up to throw. Fade ball, left side, Devontae separates. Devontae brings it in over the shoulder for a three-score lead. These are the LA Rams we know and love. A dot from Stafford to Adams. 11 yards for the score, his second of the night. 20-3, the new count.
1: 7-10 ESPN LA. Rams go on to a 28-6 win over the Giants. Rams, 481 yards of offense to the Giants, 182. Rams' largest yards differential by any team in a game this season. Rams' largest since 2020. Rams had 8 yards per play, best by any team this season, best by a Rams team in any game since 2019. Matthew Stafford, 22 of 31, 327 yards passing, 4 touchdowns, did have an interception, but had the 4 touchdowns, his 22nd career 4-touchdown game. He spoke with our Lisa Salters.
21: Matthew, you guys averaged nearly 9 yards a play tonight. Just what felt better?
22: Yeah, I mean, obviously we executed at a higher clip, had some explosive plays, which is nice. To be honest with you, I felt like we could have been more efficient. You know, we had some plays that we left out there that we know we can make, so always ways to be better, but proud of our effort tonight. Guys played really well up front against a really good front, and, you know, allowed me to kind of go back there and play.
21: I know you said after week one that you felt like you missed Devontae a couple of times. You did not miss him tonight. Just what was clicking with him?
22: Yeah, a little bit of everything. You know, he kind of attacked all areas of the field. He's a fantastic football player. We're lucky to have him. Obviously, you know, Puka not being here tonight, more of an onus on what Tate can do, and he delivered for us big time, which was awesome.
21: 4 touchdown passes for you tonight. That puts you 6th on the list all time. Just what does that mean to you?
22: It's a humbling feeling. I have so much respect for the people that played this game before me and such big fans of those guys. So this to be, you know, in that same breath with those guys is a cool feeling for me.
21: And I know you just said something to Jackson Dart. Tough night for him. Just what did you want him to know?
22: Yeah, I just said I was pulling for him. You know, I don't expect him to tell me what's going on, but I just want to let him know I was pulling for him. I want young guys in this league to play our position, to play well. He's doing a heck of a job. Hopefully he's back sooner rather than later.
21: And did you get a chance to check out 99 tonight?
22: I did. How about that entrance? When he came in, ran out, I was jacked up, man. Everybody's jacked up. It was a cool thing to see.
1: Matthew Stafford's second oldest player with a 4-touchdown game on Monday Night Football, Drew Brees being the oldest. He found Devontae Adams 8 times for 195 yards, 2 of the 4 touchdowns going to Adams on the night. His coach, Sean McVay.
23: First of all, I thought our group did a great job tonight. I thought our defense really was outstanding from the very jump. You know, we had a couple turnovers offensively, Not getting points at the end of the half was disappointing, you know, but I did think the way that we responded, thought we got the running game going a little bit in the second half, but I did feel our defense's pressure, the presence all night, you know, where you could see they never got comfortable. Hopefully, you know, Dart is okay, but you can feel even with Winston, a really good quarterback that I got a lot of respect for, we were able to kind of, you know, apply pressure to him. I thought we were sticky in coverage. Guys did a really good job. And then I thought, you know, our line did a great job protecting to allow Matthew and Devontae to have a bunch of cool connections. Anytime you go 8 for 195 is a pretty special deal. But the cool thing is there's a lot of stuff we can clean up, too. And that's a good football team. I was proud of the way that we responded. And we've got to be able to look at the things that we can improve upon. And got a great challenge against an excellent team at their place this Sunday night.
1: Rams will be in Denver for the Sunday night game in week 3. Rams snapping a 5-game losing streak on Monday Night Football. Largest win on Monday Night Football since 2003. Aaron Donald back on the field. 3 tackles. 1 tackle for a loss in his return. Didn't play in week 1 in Australia. After the week 2 win, he spoke with our Laura Rutledge.
0: Aaron, what did it feel like to be back out there tonight?
4: I'm going to feel good. Feel good to be out there, get that first game under my belt after 2 years. So, feel good. We got to win. So,
0: that's what you said the goal was. 3 tackles, 1 tackle for loss for you. When you made that first tackle, what went through your mind?
4: Let's make another one, you know. So, just playing football. Feel good to be out here on this field with the guys. Come away with a big win at SoFi today. So, I'm excited.
0: How does the body feel?
4: A little sore right now. You know, a little sore, but get my body back right for a short week and get back to work. So,
0: we had an awesome shot of your kids blowing you kisses as you ran out of the tunnel. How much does it mean to you to be able to do this again for them to see?
4: I mean, everything. They've been excited. They called me this morning at least 20 times saying I'm ready to see Daddy play football. So, to see my family here supporting me, excited about it, man, it makes it that much better. So,
0: congratulations. Go spend time with them.
4: Thank you.
1: Puka Nacua and Myles Garrett didn't play for the Rams, but Aaron Donald was out there, had those 3 tackles. Speaking of leaving the game, SportsCenter All Night, ESPN Radio, Jackson Dart went 3 of 5 for 20 yards on the first drive, but then left after suffering a knee injury. His coach, John Harbaugh.
5: Yeah, we'll know more tomorrow. That's in the neighborhood of it, I would say. We'll get a MRI tomorrow and have a really good feel for it and give you more information then.
6: Without him for a
5: couple I'm just answering it that way because we'll know more when we find out more. I think you make those decisions when you get all the information, not right after the game.
6: What was giving Jameis so many issues out there? Because it seemed like some throws where their guys were open and he was just bouncing.
5: I mean, those are all things that are really, like, better answered after we watch the tape, but also it's just a matter of execution, you know. I mean, the plays get made or they don't, you know. So I thought Jameis came in. I mean, it's tough to come in. He came in, executed, he operated really well. He was on point with all the things in terms of running the offense and all that. But as a group, as a team, you know, we just didn't do what we needed to do to have a chance to even win the game. We didn't play up to that level across the board. I think that's the best way to describe it.
1: Jameis Winston off the bench, 111 yards passing, 11 for 27. Worst completion percentage, 35.5%. Worst completion percentage by a player with at least 25 passing attempts since 2024. Giants wind up losing the Monday night game to the Rams, 28-6, their largest margin of defeat since 2024. Jackson Dart, of course, joining Jaden Daniels and Caleb Williams as starting quarterbacks who went down in week 2. Dart injured on the first series, which certainly takes the air out of the offense. ESPN analyst Jason McCourty.
24: You go in with a game plan, and the confidence you have is the confidence in doing it each and every day. And I think for the guys in this Giants locker room, since they were in Greenbrier, West Virginia during training camp, they've watched Jackson Dart put in the work and show up every single day. They've seen their offense operate with him under center making plays. They have belief in Jameis, but it's different. When you lose that starting quarterback on the defensive side of the ball, you're saying to yourself, all right, now we have to come up with more takeaways. We have to make a play. And that's how you end up giving up those double moves because guys are a little bit more on the edge knowing that you're going to need a little bit more of an effort to try to win this game tonight.
25: I mean, we know the attrition at this position. Yeah. It changes the entirety of a season. That's why, hopefully, it sounds like the Giants got decent news.
24: Yeah.
25: part of it I know, but man, it just, for lack of a more eloquent way of saying it, it just sucks.
24: Just sucks. And I think the fact that it's our young quarterbacks too, these are the guys that we're watching and we're waiting to take that next step. Caleb Williams has looked like a potential MVP, 59 points in his first game. We missed Jaden Daniels a year ago. Jackson Dart in week one, we're talking about the growth he had. And that was just 1 week with a brand new coordinator. So when we see our young players go down, our young superstars, that's where you get devastated knowing the impact that that's going to have.
1: Sources indicating that Dart dealing with a sprained MCL, no timetable at this point for his return, needs the imaging done prior to that. SportsCenter All Night, ESPN Radio.
7: Here's Jake. He slipped coming out of there. I think he got maybe stepped on and now he's down.
8: Just very, very unfortunate. We're going to do everything we can to get him back and get him right.
9: You're two games into a very long season. You think, like, gosh, if we're the Commanders, here we go again.
1: Commanders aren't sure how much time Jaden Daniels will miss after he suffered a dislocated left elbow. ESPN's Dan Graziano.
10: As you mentioned, Jay, dislocated that left elbow for the second time in 2 years. So they have been running tests on him today. They're going to continue to evaluate him with medical imaging over the next couple of days and then make a plan on how to proceed. Is it about rest? Is it that will he eventually need some kind of surgery to stabilize things in there? They don't know yet. What they do know is that Marcus Mariota will start for them this Sunday. He's been the backup to Jaden Daniels since Jaden Daniels was drafted, so third year in the program. They feel good about Mariota, but obviously not going where they need to go without Jaden Daniels.
1: Daniels underwent those imaging tests on Monday. 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
11: Let's keep it a buck. They need to just have surgery and tighten that thing up because they didn't have surgery last year. Right. When this happened, they didn't have the surgery. They just let him rest and rehab. And now it pops out. It gets dislocated again. Right. Mm-hmm. This seems like to me, and it's just me. I'm not an expert. I'm not a doctor. I'm not any of those things. I didn't stay at a hotel that makes me any smarter. But it just to me seems like that they need to go take care of it. Maybe take the L right away, handle it, and then give him a chance to come back 100%. You're not a team. You're no, I don't want to say nobody, but you're not very good without your star quarterback. And now the last two seasons in a row, you haven't had your star quarterback. Oh, by the way, he's only in year three. That's why I would tighten it up right now. That's why I would go have the surgery and prove to myself, if nobody else, if I'm not proving it to anybody else, I'm proving to me that this is not going to be who you label me. Mm-hmm. I'm not going to be injury prone. I'm going to do everything I can to try to, you know, just not have that happen and this become a recurring thing. Because, again, now it is a recurring thing, and that's going to be a question moving forward. Is he durable enough to be that franchise quarterback that they can rely on?
1: Commanders losing their quarterback to a dislocated left elbow. Bears seeing their quarterback leave early on Sunday in week two. Also, Caleb Williams leaving with his hamstring injury. His coach, Ben Johnson.
13: It sounds like it's going to be a week-to-week deal for him. I got to still talk with our trainer. We'll do that here shortly, and I'll have the lowdown from him. But it sounds like it's week-to-week, but we'll likely miss some time.
26: But in the big picture, dodged a major bullet.
13: Yeah, potentially. Potentially, we'll see. He's tough, and he comes back from these types of things, I think, better than the average human being. So we'll see.
1: Officially week to week, SportsCenter All Night, ESPN Radio. That's kind of the way that Cleveland Browns, at least from the outside, have been looking at their quarterback situation. Deshaun Watson, not all that impressive in week one. A little bit more impressive in week two in the win over the Buccaneers. Now they head home for their home opener in week three, Coach Todd Monken.
27: Do I love dealing with it every week? Of course not. You guys keep asking, which is a lot of fun. But the reality is, of course. And, I'm happy for Deshaun, the way he's played. And I expected improvement. And I expect continued improvement. I mean, there's a lot of football left in him. He just hasn't played in a while. And learning our system and trying to get him consistent with his drops and his reads is part of the process. He's like every player. I see him as a young player. I know people don't want to see it that way, and I haven't been here, but I see him as still a very young player that is going to continue to grow.
1: Expected to make the start in week three in Cleveland as well. Speaking of making a start, Michael Penix going to make his season debut in primetime. Falcons announcing Monday Penix will start Thursday on the road against the Packers for the Thursday night matchup that will open the Week 3 schedule. Joining the 40 Club, that's next. SportsCenter All Night continues. It's ESPN Radio.
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2: From the Y, the 2-1.
3: That's on a line out to deep right field. Lucas back at the wall. It is gone! Make him four for his last four, taking it out of the ballpark. And another rising line drive the opposite way for Pete Alonso.
2: The 1-1.
3: Swinging a shot. Deep left field. A rocket into the night. Gone! And just like that, Baltimore is back on top. Number 40. An unbelievable drive over the wall in left field. A two-home run night for Pete Alonso.
1: WBAL, Orioles, a 4-3 win over the Blue Jays. Alonso, 2-for-4. The two hits being the home runs. Drove in three. 40 homers on the season now, fourth player in Orioles history with a 40-homer season in their first season with the franchise. Alonso's fourth 40-homer season of his career, joining Kyle Schwarber, Shohei Ohtani, and Aaron Judge for the most 40-homer seasons among active players. For the Orioles, the win snaps a three-game losing streak. As far as the wild card standings, White Sox still in that third spot in the American League. Houston 3 games back, Toronto 3.5 games back, Baltimore 4.5 games out of that third wild card spot, but a couple of teams still ahead of them. Blue Jays entered Monday 49-2 when leading by at least 3 runs. Orioles rally and get the 4-3 win. Tigers and Nationals.
4: Fly ball left field up the bat of Ben Mulgiery. Watch it fly. Gone. Sizzling line drive into the Tigers bullpen and left. Tigers having some fun now. 3-run shot from Mulgiery. Fourth of the year and a 7-0 lead in the fifth.
1: Tigers go on to a 9-2 win over the Nationals. 97-1 the ticket. Both teams out of playoff contention, but the Tigers get their 28th win by at least 5 runs this season. Second most in the American League behind the Yankees. They have 33 wins by at least 5 runs. Tigers now with 28. National League in San Francisco. The Giants getting a big night from Drew Gilbert.
5: Drew Gilbert, high drive and gone! Up onto the arcade over the right field wall. The first pitch of the bottom of the fifth inning. And Drew Gilbert goes deep. He's having a heck of a game. 5-1 Giants.
1: Gilbert homering and hit a 2-run single as the Giants get past the Twins. 5-2 to snap a 3-game losing streak. Giants open their season-ending homestand, which ends with the Dodgers in town this weekend with their 3rd win in 10 games. The call on KNBR. 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
6: There's the snap. Levitt wants to throw, fires. It's batted up in the air and intercepted! It's picked off!
7: Really proud of our guys and our coaches. Really happy for our fans that no player, no person's bigger than anybody else. And the trajectory is up, and that's where it's going to continue to go.
1: Big win for Ole Miss at home over LSU this past weekend. Ole Miss sending the message against their former coach, Trinidad Chambliss, in the spotlight. Where does he slot in among quarterbacks in college? ESPN analyst Dusty Dvorak.
8: Jay, there's no question. He is without doubt the best quarterback in all of college football. The performance he had on Saturday night, especially in the first half, it was flawless. 8 of 8 on third down, 2 touchdowns. And he showed the accuracy is as good as anyone. The playmaking outside the pocket, from within the pocket, the poise, the composure was off the charts. And I thought Trinidad Chambliss on that biggest stage once again reminded everybody that there is no one in college football with the game on the line that you'd rather have the football in their hands than him. Rightfully so, he is now the favorite in the Heisman Trophy race.
9: Dusty, LSU moving forward to face Texas A&M, who's coming off a surprising home loss to unranked Kentucky. What could decide Saturday's matchup?
8: Yeah, Jay, I think it's quarterback play. You know, Sam Levitt, Marcel Reed, both coming off of lackluster performances a week ago. And really the question is, which quarterback can be more consistent, can be more accurate, and probably most importantly, can take best care of the football? Both these guys can impact the game with their legs, both very mobile, very dangerous, but also can be their own worst enemy. Who can prevent from having that catastrophic negative play is going to be a real key. Marcel Reed has been very good against LSU the last 2 years, accounting for 7 touchdowns. But I like Sam Levitt to bounce back in this spot and lead his team to a victory at home.
1: LSU, Texas A&M, 7:30 Eastern Saturday. We'll see it on ABC. LSU coming off the loss at Ole Miss. Lane Kiffin admits the video from that game, a little tough to watch.
10: Tell the truth, Monday we start with the game. We go through that film and everything with them, position, coordinator, team meeting, and then we move to the next one. So I think they really struggled with this one after seeing it, you know, after breaking down the film, talking to someone. I feel like, you know, they really feel like after seeing it that they lost the game in so many situations in areas, you know, defensively, playing the really good second half, and they score one time. And, you know, as you watch it, it's not even a run that the quarterback pulls the ball on. You know, we do a really good job beating the tight end on it, and Trinidad just pulls the ball. It's not even a zone read and goes and scores. So, and then we have two guys open in the end zone at the end of the game. So those are really hard ones to struggle with when you really go back and look and see how many ways that we came all the way back and should have won the game. It was tough on them. You know, there's some games you just, you know, get outplayed, outcoached, and you go, okay, you know, back to the drawing board. And but that one they really struggled with this morning, seeing.
1: LSU looking to bounce back this week against Texas A&M. That one's on ABC. Also on ABC Saturday afternoon, Ole Miss and Florida. Ole Miss coming off the win over LSU. Florida coach John Summerall was asked about being favored against the Rebels.
11: You come into this week ranked and favored against a top 5 team in the nation. Do you use that doubt this week?
12: Whose guys favored against these guys?
13: Everybody.
12: Do they? There's a lot of good drugs out there, huh?
1: See what happens this weekend as Ole Miss and Florida match up Saturday in Gainesville, 3:30 Eastern. That one is on ABC. WNBA Dream, a 95-84 win over the Liberty. Atlanta half game behind the Aces now for the 3 seed. Atlanta with a 4-game win streak, tied for their 2nd longest win streak this season. Mercury topping the Wings, 87-86, trailed by 14, but make their 3rd double-digit comeback win of the season. Giants could not come back in their matchup on Monday Night Football without their starting quarterback. That's next. SportsCenter All Night continues. It's ESPN Radio.
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1: Pete Alonso with a pair of home runs, now has 40 on the season, and the Orioles get another win, keeping their playoff hopes alive. Bears consider Caleb Williams week to week. Rams bounce back from week one, get a week two win on Monday night.
2: Matthew Stafford takes the third down snap and wraps up a dominant Monday night football victory.
3: I was proud of the way that we responded.
4: It felt good to be back out there, man. Officially back playing football. Came away with a win, so I'm excited about that.
1: Rams get Aaron Donald back, even though they didn't have Puka Nacua. They see Jackson Dart leave on the first series for the Giants. More on that in a moment. Rams go on to a 28-6 dominating performance to win the Monday Night Football matchup. They outgained the Giants 481-182, largest differential by any team in a game this season. Matthew Stafford, 327 yards, four touchdown passes. Two of them go to Devontae Adams.
5: I can't put my finger on exactly which catch it was, but honestly, I feel like after the first touchdown, I felt like, you know, the first catch you have or second, one of the early ones, you catch a high ball, you know, you can get in and do your dance. That puts you in a different type of mode. And then, you know, Sean kept calling my number after that. And, you know, we had multiple opportunities to go out there and make some plays, and we executed.
6: It felt like, I mean, Sean's a great play caller. There's a lot of options on that card, but it felt like he's like, ah, let's throw to 17 again. Like, is that how it is?
5: That was pretty good, too.
6: It's not terrible.
5: I think it's a lot like that, honestly. I know in my mind, after you make a play, and Sean is probably, of any coach I've ever had, he's probably one of the most, you know, likely to come back to the same guy, whoever has the hot hand. And obviously, I had the hot hand for a minute there, so, you know, I'm willing to do whatever it takes to win, but, you know, as a receiver, we're always excited when we have get a few more opportunities.
6: How important was it, Devontae, to play the type of game you played to just completely flush week one and put that far, far in the rear view?
5: Yeah, I mean, it was extremely important for us to come out here and do what we did today, because I don't think anybody's confidence was rocked by what happened last week. But at the end of the day, this team, a real team, gets their confidence through the work and through, you know, going out there and making it happen on the field. So we can talk about what great team we are and, you know, the stars we have on this team. But at the end of the day, it's about how you go out there and play and how you perform. And this league isn't even about who's the best team. It's about who goes out and plays the best. So we keep that on our minds and go out and work toward, you know, a common goal. And today we were able to do that.
6: And what does it mean to have 99 Aaron Donald back in this locker room wearing this uniform again?
5: Well, I mean, I saw, you know, when he was thinking about coming back, there was a lot of, you know, Instagram buzz and a lot of different graphics going on. And I saw just from his rookie year up until when he retired, just the accolades that he accrued every single year. And I think, I don't know how you feel, but when I look at stuff, I think history repeats itself. So with him being healthy and coming back, having a chance, he'll come out and do the same thing.
1: Aaron Donald back on the field for the Rams, had three tackles in his first action of the season. ESPN analyst Jason McCourty.
7: We have the evidence. We've seen this guy perform when he's in peak shape and when he's at his best. And I think tonight was just a glimpse of that. If you're the Rams, you look at it, you made it out and he was healthy and you won the football game. We saw that impact on the third down. There was other chances where he got four hands on him, a double team, and he helped free up some other guys. I think the fact that Aaron Donald, we were standing right here on the sideline when they announced his name running out of that tunnel. The type of juice that was in this stadium and that was on that sideline of just having 99 back out there makes a difference.
6: In terms of what he did tonight, though, was there subtle things that you saw that you're like, oh, okay, maybe it's surprised or something that you think we'll see more of moving forward?
7: Yeah, I think subtle things you see within him. I think the biggest thing is attention. I think for the offensive lineman, I spoke to a Giants offensive lineman. He was excited about the challenge. But I think the fact that we had that conversation already going into the game, for those guys, they're already thinking about the Aaron Donald impact. Is he going to be exactly what is like when he left 2 years ago? Is he going to be a lesser version of himself? He hasn't been playing football that long since he came back. So you got to imagine with each and every practice, each individual rep, each game, he's going to continue to improve. And pretty soon we're going to see that wrecking ball from him.
1: Aaron Donald, no pressures on 32 snaps in his season debut. Did have a tackle for a loss, three tackles overall. The Rams offense was rolling, 481 yards of offense. Devontae Adams with the two touchdown catches. 39.5 fantasy points. If you're lucky enough to have him on your team, Rams were in control from early on, probably from the moment the air just went out of the Giants' offense.
8: Play clock winding down again. Dart backing up. Floats it, and it's incomplete. Theo Johnson could not secure it going to the ground. And there was pressure by Byron Young, and now Dart is hurt and grabbing his leg.
9: Oh, boy.
1: Jackson Dart leaving in the first quarter on the Giants' first series. Speculation is it's a sprained MCL. Earlier on ESPN Radio, our Emmett Golden.
10: And they needed his presence.
6: Yep.
10: Like, because I felt like once he was out and the people found out he wasn't coming back, it just seemed like the team never got refocused
6: right
10: again. And I get it. It happens. I think about Drew Lock in week one when you saw the Seahawks and Darnold went down. The biggest change for them is when they went in at halftime, they came out, the offense looked much different. And I was wondering if that was going to happen with the Giants offense. It didn't. It right. just flat out. It seemed like they were never able to calm themselves down and refocus at all. And the Rams at that point were on cruise control.
1: And the Rams go on to a 28-6 win out, gaining the Giants on the offensive side of things. 481-182. Giants suffering their largest margin of defeat since 2024. Second worst yards margin in the last decade. The guys who called it on ABC. Joe Buck, Troy Aikman.
8: Yeah, I think we can officially stop the hand-wringing about the L.A. Rams. I think they look like the Rams tonight, just sensational. And it showed tonight. Matthew Stafford can still sling it, and the defense gets better with Aaron Donald back. The Rams, the Seahawks, the 49ers, NFC West is going to be something yet again.
6: Troy, the saying in this game, next man up, I get it, it's a cliche. The next man up is not Jackson Dart. And, yes, Jameis Winston's played a ton of football. But what sort of a punch to the gut is it to this Giant team against this Rams team tonight to lose Dart on that first series in your estimation?
11: Well, big blow, of course. I mean, you come into this season and you've got your pieces back and they're healthy. And I think that was really probably on every Giants fan's mind as to how long are these guys going to be able to stay upright? Can they stay healthy? And then you go into week two coming off the big win and you lose your quarterback that early, it is a big gut punch for the entire organization, certainly on the offensive side of the ball, but it affects the defensive side of the ball as well. And then Malik Nabers goes down, and, you know, of course, Brian Burns, we saw him go down and late in the game as well. But to lose your starting quarterback with the game plan, I definitely think it affected things. They stopped running as much under center with Jameis Winston. He's more comfortable in the gun. And so a lot of what we saw last week that was so effective with them leaning on the run game, it just didn't materialize. It may not have anyway because the Rams are so stout on the defensive side of the ball, and they really came to play tonight. So it was going to be a tough out for them regardless.
6: Man, when they've got all hands on deck later in the year, they're really good too. I'm interested in both your thoughts on sort of where they fit in the grand scheme of things.
11: Where the Rams fit in?
6: Rams, yeah.
11: Well, they fit right there with all of them. You know, I mean, they're as good as there is, and I think that with Sean McVay, I mean, he's the neutralizer because he has shown so many times. I mean, I talked about it a little bit. When he came into the league, all the three wide receiver stuff he used to do, that he was doing, and the motions and the jet sweeps, and then it caught the league by storm. Everybody was doing that. Now he's using a lot more three tight ends, and now you're seeing the influence that that's had. So when he's without personnel, and I think that's when you really learn about how good an offensive guy is, when you don't have all of your playmakers. Almost 500 yards of offense tonight. I mean, it's hard to argue with.
8: When they're healthy, and that's the thing that hangs over every team in the National Football League, they're the best. They've got the best talent. They've got the head coach. They've been there. They would theoretically play a Super Bowl on this floor, but they got to stay healthy, and that's the case with so many of these elite teams around the league.
1: Jackson Dart couldn't stay healthy on the field in the Monday night game for the Giants and the Rams. Even though they were a little bit short-staffed, do come away with the 28-6 win. The guys mentioned not just Jackson Dart for the Giants, but Brian Burns, who left in the fourth quarter with an ankle. Malik Nabers with a shoulder injury.
12: My shoulder's okay.
9: going to get an x-ray on it, see what's going on. But, you know, I was out there, try to just come back out. You know, we had lost Jack, so I didn't want to, you know, give the team another, you know, loss. So I went back in, just try to do what I can, see what I could do. We popped out, and I just popped it back in.
12: And so, like, do you think it impacted you, hampered you at all when you came back in, kind of tough, trying to tough it out?
9: No, I ain't going to make no excuse for, you know, anything that happened in the game. Yeah, I'm battling through injuries, but it doesn't make a difference on, you know, how the performance was. Just, you know, like I say, knocking a little, you know, knocking dust off, trying to see what I can do on this, you know, new knee.
1: Giants wind up losing. Jameis Winston, 111 yards passing off the bench, just 11 of 27 in his throwing attempts. Sports Center All Night, ESPN Radio. Giants not the only ones turning to backup quarterbacks this weekend.
13: Here's J.D. Slip coming out of there. I think he got maybe stepped on and now he's down.
14: Just very, very unfortunate. We're going to do everything we can to get him back and get him right.
15: You're two games into a very long season. You think, like, gosh, if we're the Commanders, here we go again.
1: Washington losing quarterback Jaden Daniels to a dislocated elbow at the end of Sunday's first half. Not the first time we've seen this type of injury. That, says ESPN analyst Marcus Spears, is concerning.
16: I'm not worried about the elbow. I'm worried about the psychological part of it.
17: Okay.
16: Right? Like, Jaden has been missing a tremendous amount of time because of injuries, and you don't want to see a player like him become apprehensive and start thinking about, I can't get hurt, so let me not be the player that I am. You want all quarterbacks to be conscious of running and doing stuff like that. Freak accident, man. That's just one of those situations where it creeps into your mind, like, what is happening? Why do these things keep happening? Every athlete has gone through it that has suffered injuries. You start asking yourself, like, what am I not doing? What's going on in my world that this continues to happen? And we saw even in that game how dynamic he can be. But for such a fluke situation to happen after the things that he's been through already, I start to worry about his psychological approach to playing the game. It's just super unfortunate that it's this many.
17: This is really difficult for me because I do worry about him and his career, and not just from a psychological perspective, but from a longevity perspective, from a should the team extend him and pay him over $50 million a year perspective, because when he is healthy, his play merits that kind of contract. You saw that in this game. I thought he was excellent. But the injury concerns are real. We're talking now about multiple injuries, multiple seasons, multiple games missed. And if you're the Washington Commanders, you are taking that into account. Yes, it was a fluky injury, but this is a quarterback who came into the league with potential injury concerns, being one of the rare dings against him.
18: Don't give up what you really want for what you want right now if you're Jaden Daniels.
16: Yep.
18: Maybe surgery to prevent, strengthen, and solidify long-term is more important than, I got to get out there to be out there with my teammates. I understand the competitor. It's easy for me to sit here and say this.
17: Right.
18: I understand that. But you should play in this league at a high level for 10-plus years. And I think he's got to just be conscious of that and the tough decision.
1: Washington seeing Jaden Daniels out with an injury. Giants losing Jackson Dart Monday night. Caleb Williams injuring his hamstring late on Sunday. Week two injuries to quarterbacks certainly in the spotlight and the talk of the day on ESPN Radio.
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19: There are a lot of fair things to criticize Dan Quinn for. I don't think this is one of them. If you're being aggressive on the road, knowing that the Cowboys have scored in three of their first four possessions in that game, you realize you were going to have to put some points on the board. Your defense was having trouble being able to contain them and get stops. I have no issue with him being aggressive before the half. I'm not going to pin Jaden Daniels' injury on Dan Quinn's decision to be aggressive when it comes to game management. It was a fluke. Offensive lineman steps on the quarterback's foot on the way back. Jaden tries to brace himself and ends up dislocating his elbow. I can't blame that on the head coach's play call. It's not as if he's calling that play to put his quarterback in harm's way.
20: I'm not going to talk about Shane Steichen and the way that he approached the game versus the Chiefs and then somehow villainize Dan Quinn for wanting to be aggressive. I'm not going to do that. And hindsight is always 20/20. And if I was a Commanders fan, I'd probably be mad too. It obviously sucks, the outcome of it, but I don't think it was the wrong call in the moment.
0: Mike Senior, Mike Junior, the Golics.
21: Caleb Williams, I was so ready for the worst in this scenario.
2: when he went down and you could, the microphone on the field picked up him screaming in pain, just absolutely brutal. If it's a grade one, understand what he does and how it can affect him rolling out and making all these crazy plays on the run. Even a grade one is going to tap that down.
21: Myron Metcalf, Matt and Myron.
22: I can understand the fear of it. So I don't fault him for, in the moment, being like, man, what did I just do? But I think if you're going to do the Apollo Creed throwing the towel.
2: Come on, man.
22: You know, if you're going to go and do the towel over your head and then you take it off for effect.
23: That's true. He did do the towel over the head. The towel over the head is usually like, this is worse than I can attest. He did do the towel over the head.
22: He did all of the dramatic things that someone does when they're seriously hurt. And then to find out he's back, it felt a little over the top.
21: Freddie and Harry.
24: You got to know your personnel without Caleb Williams being there. So whatever that has to be, you got to maximize your quarterback with that running game. And don't think for 1 second other teams know that, because they're going to say, Tyson Bagent, you're going to have to beat us. We're not letting this running game help you. You're going to have to help the running game. If anybody really has to step up and make adjustments, it's not the guy. It's not the dogs in the kennel. It's the one that's feeding them the kibble, known as the kennel master, known as Ben Johnson.
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0: off 0-2, more than likely you probably weren't a great team in the first place, which is why those numbers are so high. But not all 0-2 teams are created equal. And you go back to last year, the Patriots started off 1-2. They went to the Super Bowl. The Texans started 0-3. They won 12 games. The Broncos last year started 1-2. People forget. They won 14 games last year. So as you move from the preseason to the regular season, it's really about trying to find your identity in the month of September. And it doesn't mean if you lose the first game, lose the second game, like, hey, that's what you are. It just means, hey, look, these are some things we got to work on. You saw that from Denver. Denver's defense came out and played exactly the way we thought they could with their pass rush, with Zach Allen, with Nick Benito. Bo Nix played much better, and they had a great game plan for Jalen Waddle. So you saw that from week one to week two, what Sean Payton did, and we saw some other teams do that similarly.
1: Eight teams also at 2-0 after the Giants went to 1-1 with their loss in Monday Night Football. Home stretch of the baseball regular season, Cubs, Padres tied atop the wild card standings. Chicago hoping Alex Bregman will be ready for the postseason after the unexpected happened on Sunday. ESPN's Buster Olding.
2: Alex Bregman suffered facial fractures when he was hit by that foul ball during the course of their game in Cincinnati yesterday. And now as they move forward, Cubs assume he's going to miss games. The question is there a way to get him back on the field? One of the questions that needs to be answered is, if he returns to the field, given the fractures, will he be able to be put himself at more risk if he goes back on the field? So we'll see what the Cubs decide to do. Obviously, Bregman, a really big factor with their offense and with their defense.
1: Bregman not expected to undergo surgery, looking to the postseason. He was hospitalized in Cincinnati for testing, but was on Instagram earlier on Monday saying that he was back in Chicago.
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4: How good is that? Are you ready to take?
3: Number four.
1: Tigers eliminated from the postseason, but they see Spencer Torkelson reach 25 homers in back-to-back seasons for the first time in his career. He wasn't the only one going deep in their win over Washington. 97 won the ticket.
5: Fly ball left field up the bed of Ben Mulcherry. Watch it fly. Gone. Sizzling line drive into the Tigers bullpen and left. Tigers having some fun now. Three-run shot from Mulcherry. Fourth of the year and a 7-0 lead in the fifth.
3: Number three.
1: WNBA, the Dallas Wings dropped to the seventh seed at the moment. And it happened in the closing seconds of their matchup with Phoenix. USA Network.
6: Phoenix wins it. Held has the rock. Thomas screens for Held. Backdoor cut. Copper lays it in with 2.4. Timeout Dallas.
3: Number two.
1: Orioles snap a three-game losing streak, and Pete Alonso reaches the big 4-0. WBAL.
7: The 1-1.
8: Swing and a shot. Deep left field. A rocket into the night. Gone! And just like that, Baltimore is back on top. Number 40. An unbelievable drive over the wall in left field. A two-home run night for Pete Alonso.
3: Number one.
1: No Puka Nacua for the Rams for the Monday night matchup against the Giants. No problem for the LA offense. 7:10 ESPN LA.
9: Snap clock two. Play clock one. Stafford gets it off. Stands up to throw. Fade ball. Left side. Devontae separates. Devontae brings it in over the shoulder for a three-score lead. These are the LA Rams we know and love. A dot from Stafford to Adams. 11 yards for the score. His second of the night. 20-3, the new count.
1: Devontae Adams, 8 catches, 2 of them for touchdowns, 195 yards in the win. Rams, even without Puka Nacua, able to bounce back from the jet lag of that week one loss in Australia.
10: We got the right people. Yeah, I think, it, you know, sometimes you win, sometimes you learn. And, you know, sometimes you have a dumb coach that, you know, makes travel plans that put you in a bad spot.
1: Rams coach Sean McVay coaching back at home. Rams get the win. Giants lose the game and their starting quarterback to what may be a sprained MCL. Malik Nabers, linebacker Brian Burns, also with injuries. Giants certainly will remember the 21st night of September. It's Tuesday, September 22nd. Unsportsmanlike has more reactions straight ahead. They're next. I'm Jay Reynolds. Back tomorrow with SportsCenter All Night. 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

0: but they sit at 0-2 to start the season. 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
13: And Jackson Dart took a shot. Giant medical staff looking at Jackson Dart. Players coming over to check on him. Got sandwiched. Took a hit.
14: To lose your starting quarterback with the game plan, I definitely think it affected things. It was going to be a tough out for them regardless.
15: Hope that everything would be fine and it will.
16: Once he was out and the people found out he wasn't coming back, it just seemed like the team never got refocused again.

0: own and pet health insurance. 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You saw it on ESPN. You saw the Manning cast on ESPN2 as the LA Rams at SoFi, the site of Super Bowl 61, biggest Super Bowl ever, ESPN, ABC, Disney Plus, beat up on the New York Giants 28-6. You could say that the Rams winning the game by 22 points is the storyline, and it is a huge storyline, but unfortunately for the New York Giants, it is not as big of a storyline as the same kind of storyline as the Washington Commanders are going through right now, the Chicago Bears are going through right now, as Jackson Dart, unfortunately, seventh play of the game, first drive, has to leave the game. He gets pummeled by the Rams, has suffered a sprained MCL, that is per Ian Rappaport and Mike Garofalo of the NFL Network. We've earned it anywhere from 2 weeks, 4 weeks, 6 weeks, obviously still to be determined. He leaves the game. Jameis Winston was awful, and the New York Giants unfortunately lose the game for those Giants fans like Chris Canty and Nuno on our show. Good morning, Smalls. Good morning, CC. Evan Cohen with you. How are we doing?
1: It's not a good morning.
0: It's a bad morning for you.
1: Yeah,
0: and, Jackson Dart is hurt. Actually, because Smalls hates the Rams. So
1: Jackson Dart is hurt. That's our quarterback. And the offensive line, and Jermaine Illuminor in particular, who got paid this offseason, decided that he was going to pick Monday Night Football to be a turnstile for Byron Young.
2: Not great.
1: Who just kept getting after it. When your quarterback on the first drive of the game is getting cut in half by Young and Josiah Stewart, it's not a good thing. And guess what? It's probably going to lead to a bad result, and that's exactly what happened. Now we're expecting that Jackson Dart has a sprained MCL. We'll find out more information today with the MRI. But that was a game last night that if they protect their quarterback, they're going to have a chance to compete and get a huge road win against a team that was the preseason favorite to win the Super Bowl.
2: I know.
1: Jackson Dart did a good job that first drive of being able to move the ball in plus territory. Those types of things can't happen. I thought the offensive line was fixed. They've invested heavily in that area. And for them to get that type of result, even without Myles Garrett being on the field, is really disappointing.
2: It really is. And that just illustrates the highs and the lows in the NFL. Week one, Giants fans couldn't have felt better about their squad. Sunday Night Football, you open the season beating the Cowboys. You're like, oh, we have an adult in the room. John Harbaugh is here. The guys have obviously listened to this messaging. There was a lot of pieces on this team that we saw flashes of last year, and now he's going to put the puzzle together, and they're looking great. We talked about them potentially competing for and winning the division. And then in one drive last night, the wind gets taken out of your sails. And I know it was really hard for that offense and for the team to move on after that. Malik Nabers also getting banged up in the game. Well, I know our group chat was like, no, this can't happen again with
0: and
2: him.
0: Credit to him because he came back
2: I
0: in.
2: I know.
0: Credit to him. That
2: Absolutely.
0: Was toughness right there.
2: But it just, I bring that up to show how emotional last night was for Giants fans. You're like, our quarterback's out. Our wide receiver who's been banged up gets banged up again. Jackson Dart wanting to come back in the game last night, too. Incredibly tough, both of them. But without him, you really don't feel great about the Giants' chances. So let's hope he's back sooner rather than later.
0: Yeah, and I wasn't saying anything negative about Dart. I was just saying that because Dart got pummeled. I mean, I don't know any. There's nobody
2: that can go back
0: in that game.
2: Reporting after the game from Laura that they had to take his jersey away because he wanted to come back in.
0: Which you love.
1: But here's the thing. It's a concern. But if it were really serious, there's no way that the Giants medical staff lets him stand on the sideline in the second half of that ball game and watch the rest of it.
0: Wait, I don't understand that. What does that mean?
1: Well, if you have a serious knee injury, if it's a torn ligament and there's swelling and all of those obvious signs of signal to injury to that area, they're not going to let him stand on it. For fear of making it worse.
0: Oh, gotcha. So they keep him in the locker room.
1: So they keep him in the locker room. They keep him off his feet. But the fact that he was able to stand is a positive as far as I'm concerned. And you appreciate that coming from somebody that's one of your team leaders and a guy that's respected by everyone in that locker room.
0: Yeah, his team clearly loves him. I mean,
1: no
0: question. I mean, and him, you know.
1: And that's important because based on how everything went down this offseason, some of the controversy, the fact that his team responds to him in the way that they've shown over the first 2 weeks, that's a good thing. Unfortunately for us, he could potentially be missing some time with this sprained knee.
0: Okay, so let's hear John Harbaugh, head coach of the Giants, who, let's be honest, context here, took the Giants job because it was offered at a high price in a big market and an historical franchise, but also took the Giants job because he thought he had a quarterback. Let's be honest about that. I mean, it's John Harbaugh. He doesn't have to go where he doesn't want to go, even if money is a part of it. Somebody's going to pay him a ridiculous amount of money. He wanted to coach that guy, and why wouldn't he, based on the way that Dart has started here? Here is Harbaugh post-game providing an update on the knee injury to one Jackson Dart.
3: The initial report right after the game is a sprained MCL for Jackson. Is that the case?
4: Yeah, we'll know more tomorrow. That's in the neighborhood of it, I would say. We'll get an MRI tomorrow and have a really good feel for it, and it'll give you more information then.
5: Are you bracing to be without him for a
4: couple of weeks? I'm just answering it that way because we'll know more when we find out more. 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
0: So, but wait, there's more for the Giants last night. Smalls, let's give the injury report.
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0: So you've got Dart's knee, Malik Nabers' shoulder, Brian Burns' pass rusher ankle, Andrew Thomas' left tackle groin, all hurt during the course of the game. Now, none of them are expected to miss significant time, but CeCe, this is their all pro team. This is their Pro Bowlers. Almost everyone on the Giants that has a big name with a level of accomplishment or expected level of accomplishment was banged up last night.
1: Let me ask you a question. After the first half of that game, seeing Jameis Winston fill in for Jackson Dart, do you want to be out there getting your head beat in, knowing that the offense can't be move the ball?
0: You're not saying the guys got hurt on purpose, but you're not saying that.
1: I'm just putting it out there, man. Listen. It gets to a point in the game where self-preservation and getting to next week is what becomes most important because it's obvious that you ain't got a chance to win the one you're in.
2: Captain of the team and me?
1: Yeah, exactly. When we saw Brooks Bollinger come in the game in the second half of a game against the New York Giants when I was with the Cowboys, we knew we wasn't going to win that game. It became about staying healthy and getting to the next one.
2: There you go.
6: Captain of the team of me.
1: Exactly, Roscoe Jenkins.
0: Okay.
1: I don't want to cast aspersions. There's obviously a lot of pride. I respect the professionalism of everybody in that locker room. But again, this is football. It's hard to commit. It's hard to sacrifice when you realize the quarterback play is going to be such an impediment for your team in terms of being able to go out there and everybody do their jobs. And Jameis Winston last night was a liability. Now, the offensive line did him no favors, but also for somebody that's been in the league a decade plus to go out there and play quarterback so poorly, I'm shocked, and certainly I'm disappointed.
0: Jameis Winston came off the bench last night. He was 11 of 27, 111 yards, an interception, 2 carries for 1 yard. When you say you're shocked and disappointed, I understand that as a Giants fan and an ex-Giants player who won a Super Bowl and was a captain of a Super Bowl team and only knows winning. But we shouldn't be surprised by that. I understand most people right now watching and listening love Jameis Winston because they love the character, the TV, the digital entertainer that he is. And kudos to him. He's awesome at that. I don't think for whatever reason, and that may be the reason, we acknowledge that he's one of the biggest busts in NFL history. People just do not acknowledge that. If you go back and look over the last 40 or 50 years at number one overall picks at the quarterback position, and then you put Jameis Winston up against them, you would think, well, the Giants have this unfortunate situation with Jackson Dart. They don't want him to get hurt, but they got a number one overall pick off the bench. That's great, right? Let me explain to you Jameis Winston's career, if I may. He's in his 12th year. Double-digit games played, okay? Double-digit games started, excuse me. In 6 of the 12, half of the seasons, as the number one overall pick, has only started double-digit, 10 games or more, in 6 of them. He's played in one playoff game. He threw one pass. Now it was a touchdown. One pass. He had 30-plus touchdowns passing one time in his career. That time was for Tampa, 33 touchdowns. You know how many interceptions he had that year? 30.
2: Trick or treat.
0: The only number one overall picks over the last 40 or 50 years of the quarterback position that you could say he's had a better career then would be David Carr, who would have had a better career, but he got hurt.
2: Sure.
0: Tim Couch, Jamarcus Russell, and maybe your guy Sam Bradford. Maybe.
2: Who, unfortunately,
0: got hurt.
2: So many injuries.
0: Jameis Winston has been bad for a long period of time, and not because of injury. Jameis Winston has made himself likable to the masses, so we ignore that he's really actually not good at football. He's an amazing hype man. He's an amazing teammate. He is great, I'm sure, to Jackson Dart. He's not threatening. He's awesome in that role. At the number one overall pick, you can't find guys at the quarterback position that are much worse than him. You can find guys that are not as accomplished, Cam Ward, Bryce Young, et cetera. That's going to happen. I believe Cam Ward and Bryce Young will have better careers than Jameis Winston. It should not surprise anyone that he was awful last night because he's been awful for the majority of his career. Go look, because I know what CeCe's doing. I'll be honest with the audience. I tipped CeCe and smiled off. I said, I got a couple of things on Jameis. I didn't tell them what. God. Okay? Now CeCe, because I know him well enough, He's going through the list of number one overall picks at the quarterback position. And he's like, holy crap, I think he's right about this. There aren't guys that are much worse than Jameis Winston in terms of their careers.
7: Very few.
0: He's been awful.
2: But the points that you just made are going to be on display now that Jackson Dart's going to miss some time.
0: Sure. Maybe Smalls, this becomes the best run of his last 5-6 years in the NFL.
2: Oh,
0: sure.
2: No. I was suggesting that you're right and that most people watching or listening to us right now think of Jameis as somebody that they see on their timeline that's making them laugh, that's, you know, on a broadcast here or there or some video.
0: Which all is true.
2: Spraying the cologne. These are things that we think of when we think of Jameis Winston because in recent memory, we haven't had football memories.
0: He's Danhausen.
2: We've had social media viral moments of Jameis Winston, but everything that you just outlined is going to take center stage with Jackson Dart missing some time.
0: Go ahead. I see you doing your own research on the fly.
1: No, it's no research. I was actually looking at how bad some of the throws were from Jameis Winston last night.
0: But it shouldn't surprise you.
1: The offense averaged 3.2 yards per play with him as the quarterback last night.
2: Wow.
1: That's hard to do.
2: Not complimentary.
1: No. It's like Evan Cohen and Nyack.
0: Ironically.
2: And you know what? SoFi, not a tough place to play.
1: Not a tough place to play.
0: Can I say the irony of what you just said? The jersey that's behind me in the studio is a maroon number 2 jersey. It's my high school football jersey at Scarsdale High School in New York, a huge football power. Why did I choose that number? Because I watched Scholastic Sports America back in the day. I don't know if it was with Joe Buck, Chris Fowler, one of them, because they both were on that. And I saw this high school player in Kentucky with the maroon number 2 jersey, and I'm like, wow, that's cool. I like the way it looks. That was Tim Couch, who's one of those players I just mentioned who had a worse career, arguably, than Jameis Winston. Going full circle here.
2: So did you manifest being
0: terrible?
2: A quarterback that disappointed?
8: Number 8.
0: The Giants had 1 week where they felt like the old Giants again. Now, could it happen again? Yes. Jackson Dart clearly showed he wanted to get back in the game last night. Maybe if he's going to be out 2 to 4 weeks, maybe it's more the 2 than the 4. Maybe because this guy is going to be grimy and find his way back in, all the credit in the world. I don't know, and I know the Giants, what, have Tennessee next week?
2: And the Cardinals. They have the Titans, the Cardinals, and the Commanders, so they actually have a lucky break in the schedule here.
1: Yeah, their next 5 opponents, I think the combined record right now is 2-8. So they caught a break with the schedule, but the other teams are looking at the Giants the same way.
0: If
1: Jameis Winston is going to continue to be the quarterback.
2: Of course.
1: I asked Evan Cohen, is he willing to give us Tommy DeVito on loan until Jackson Dart gets back?
0: No chance.
1: That's how bad Jameis was last night. I'll take Tommy Cutlets over that.
2: You'll put Tommy Cutlets on layaway?
1: They can't operate the offense with Jameis Winston playing quarterback.
2: That was bad.
1: Cam Scatterboo, Devin Singletary, the running game, they can't get going because the L.A. Rams put 8-9 guys at times in the box and dared them to beat them over the top throwing the football. And Jameis couldn't do it.
2: No. I know. Scatterboo, 36 yards, 12 carries.
1: It ain't Scatterboo's fault.
2: Nope.
1: It's just, it's an embarrassment, and John Harbaugh's got some tough questions that he's got to figure out answers to before we get to Sunday.
0: Well, the other side of this game last night is the team we expected before the season, now here during the season. We'll discuss next. We're on Sportsmanlike, presented by Progressive Insurance.
8: Coming up on Tuesday's edition of The Rich Eisen Show, we'll review the Week 2 finale of the Monday Night Football game in Los Angeles between the Rams and the Giants. 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
1: Matthew Stafford takes the third down snap and wraps up a dominant Monday Night Football victory.
2: I was proud of the way that we responded.
3: It felt good to be back out there, man. Officially back playing football. 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
4: Rams Radio, ESPN 710 in L.A. as the Rams Monday Night Football beat the Giants 28-6. Jackson Dart out, unfortunately. That is the lasting storyline from this game, as we'll keep you updated on all the injuries here. Jackson Dart, Caleb Williams, Jaden Daniels, very unfortunate. All of these young quarterbacks getting hurt this quickly into the season stinks, as Dart is obvious, has shown great signs for the Giants. They were certainly rightfully so building around him, and he gets hurt last night. 28-6 loss, sprained MCL, per Adam Schefter, Ian Rappaport, Mike Garofalo, and Schefty will join us at 8:30 a.m. Eastern time to give us more on all these young quarterbacks injured. But the other side of it, we have to be fair and say, wow, to the Rams. Four touchdowns for Matthew Stafford, 22 of 31, 327, a pick. Smallest guy, Kyren Williams from St. Louis, 12 carries, 85 yards, had a great touchdown catch. And Davante Adams was unbelievable. I don't understand. 195 and two touchdowns. They thought about trading him? Why exactly? Why did they even think about that?
5: Can't pay everybody, man. Puka Nacua's contract is coming up. They're trying to find a way to give him a bag. You can't afford to pay everybody. It's a salary cap sport.
4: I know, but man, is he still good.
6: He's special.
4: He is good, Davante Adams. He was awesome last night. And
5: yeah, he outgained the Giants offense by himself.
4: I can't tell if that's a compliment to him or a knock on the Giants.
5: It's the second Monday Night Football game that we've had this season where one of the opposing skill position players outgained the other team's offense by themselves. It happened with Kenneth Walker against the Denver Broncos, and now it happened with Davante Adams against the New York Giants. Is that going to be a trend for Monday Night Football now?
6: Okay. 2 weeks, the same results.
5: So who's going to be the guy?
4: So Devontae Smith.
5: Next week.
4: Devontae Smith outgaining the Bears offense. Bears
5: is that, Eagles, is that a stretch? Is that hard to envision?
4: If Tyson Bagent is starting.
5: Yeah.
4: Saquon's banged up. He did come back in the game. It's Saquon. I don't know. They signed Zach Ertz to the practice squad yesterday, which I like. Dallas Goedert getting hurt stinks. But, yeah, I mean, I like this as a trend. Until it stops, you should do that as your best bet on Monday, brought to us by DraftKings, that you would actually bet on Devontae Smith having more yards than the Bears, because you can't do quarterback, obviously. You got to do a skill position, non-quarterback. Is that the best? I mean, Dontavian Wicks.
6: I was going to say Dontavian Wicks is my pick. He's my pick.
5: Balling.
4: Okay. That's an interesting one.
6: Because Devontae will get a lot of attention, so yeah. I feel like Dontavian Wicks could be the pick.
5: No doubt.
6: The pick to click.
4: What?
6: The pick to click, as we are predicting. You never did that? The pick to click?
4: The what?
6: Maybe it's a baseball thing. Before every game in St. Louis, we would pick a guy, pick to click.
5: Yeah.
6: A guy who would click it in.
5: Would lock in.
4: Oh, no, I never heard it.
6: Oh, I thought it was a very common phrase.
5: That's a thing. Okay. Yeah, that's a thing.
4: Well, somebody just played the what?
6: You guys never heard that, Vegas East, the pick to click?
7: Not once in my life have I heard that phrase.
6: Oh, my God, I thought it was a very common phrase.
5: Yeah, I've heard it, yeah.
4: Well, the Rams looked really good. Not in game one. And Sean McVay, head coach, last night, post-game, gave an explanation as to maybe what happened in one versus two.
2: Yeah, I think, sometimes you win, sometimes you learn. And, you know, sometimes you have a dumbass coach that, you know, makes travel plans that puts you in a bad spot. So, there you go. That's what I'm talking
4: about. Yeah, whether you guys think they're on track or not, which is certainly you can debate that and go ahead, feel free. He thinks they're on track. You don't make that comment unless you think they're on track here, right? And obviously, Puka doesn't play last night. Myles Garrett doesn't play. Aaron Donald back after 2 years was a factor because he was there. The tackle stats to me for a defensive tackle like that don't matter as much.
5: Yeah, but I mean, he had three tackles for loss. He was able to get some pressure. Yeah, I think he was good. It was a good first game back. He got his feet wet. He hadn't played football in 2 years.
6: That's right.
5: And he's stepping into the regular season after not playing in the preseason at all. It's a damn good performance as far as I'm concerned.
4: So what did you make of the Rams overall? Are they what we now thought they would be?
6: They certainly look much improved from week one to week two, but it's hard to really get a grasp of what they are for two reasons. One, obviously in week one versus the 49ers, who are a team that looks like they're going to compete for a Super Bowl this year, everything was out of whack because of the location, the travel plans, etc. And it's week one. I don't know if you can really get an accurate depiction of what all teams are in week one. And with the injuries to the Giants last night, it's hard to really determine if it was more of the Rams or more of what we saw from Jameis Winston and the Giants last night. However, a lot of things moving in the right direction for the Rams, and I'm sure that this is a building block for them in a lot of different ways.
5: Listen, I'll say this. It was a good performance by the Rams. It was a solid performance by Matthew Stafford. I don't think he was nearly as good as the end numbers will tell you. There were some throws that he's just got to make. Xavier Smith in the red zone in the second quarter. There was an overthrow to Mumfield on a seven route. The interception certainly wasn't a decision he should make, throwing it in double coverage, in cover two. It just didn't make sense, some of the things that we saw. Now, there were moments where he flashes that MVP form. The first touchdown throw to Davante Adams, that's a big boy throw, right? He puts it over the second-level defender in front of the safety, and it's in the window slightly behind Davante Adams where it had to be. That's an impressive throw, right? Very few quarterbacks are going to even attempt that throw. Very few quarterbacks have the arm talent to be able to execute it. But I haven't seen the MVP Matthew Stafford show up this season yet. He has not been nearly as consistent as he was last year. And that has to be, at some level, concerning. Given his age, you're wondering whether or not he's teetering on the edge of a drop-off. Because if his performance isn't up to par, if he's not going to play up to the standard that he established last season, then it's going to be a challenge for the Rams to unseat the defending champs who are in their division and to get past the San Francisco 49ers, who are off to a 2-0 start and already have a win in the bank against you head-to-head. So, yeah, I think there's opportunity for improvement. There's opportunity for growth. But I'm not going to say that the Rams are back for beating the Jackson Dart-less New York Giants in their building on Monday Night Football after they had a rest advantage.
4: Well, they may not be back fully. They're on track. And next week will certainly be the one that you can say afterwards, okay, they're back to what we thought, at the Broncos, Sunday Night Football. That's a heck of a matchup with those two teams.
5: Yes, it is.
4: So I think that kind of, you know, gets them back on track. Per DraftKings, the Rams are still the Super Bowl favorites, plus 650, Bills plus 750, Ravens plus 950, and then Seahawks 10-1. There are certainly some other value plays on there if you want to go to DraftKings for that, like the Niners, who are, you know, really good so far this season. I get it. I thought the Rams looked really good, but, I mean, listen, the other team's starting quarterback goes out. That's what's supposed to happen. That's what we, if we're going to be fair, we got on Smalls, 22-10, Packers lead, Kyler goes out,
6: yeah.
4: Carson Wentz is in. They didn't blow him out, so we got to be fair. The Rams did what they're supposed to do in that spot, but at least they did what they were supposed to do. That's not meant to be a shot at the Packers. It just meant as a point of comparison.
6: For sure, but with the Rams, it's Super Bowl or bust. We are trying to figure out if this team is going to be representing the NFC in their home stadium in February. And it's hard to really discern if they are going to be that, not only with the injuries that they have. They're not completely whole right now with our Myles Garrett and Puka. But it's hard based on the travel constraints and the opposition that they had in week two to really determine, at least early on, if they're going to be that team or not.
4: Well, we're going to determine even further if they are that good, because week three power rankings coming up next with CC. 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
38: Well, that's not true. You know what I mean? It may be 5:30 somewhere, but... We don't lose a half hour just because you change time zones. That's not how that works, Alan Jackson.

0: Yeah, fall, right? Autumnal equinox, correct?
1: That's today, right?
0: Let's go. It's fall.
1: That's what I thought. I thought so. It feels like it outside.
0: It sure does.
1: I had to turn on the defrosters this morning. And I'm in the indoor people club. Yeah, that's right, baby.
0: You know, driveway club, according to at least one show on the station, means that this show is so funny that you have to sit in your driveway and laugh at it. That you can't even get out of the car.
1: I like that. That's a huge compliment. Thank you.
2: Yeah.
1: Wow.
0: That's a good bit. It is a good bit. Welcome to the Power Trip Morning Show. It is the first day of fall, September 22nd of 2026. I'm Corey. That's Chris. That's Paul. There's Zachary. No bonus. Yep, he's... did he watch the game last night? How many games is he watching? Giants and Twins in San Francisco? No idea.
1: I can't imagine him being in San Francisco and not watching that game.
2: I would assume all of them.
1: Yeah, I don't know.
0: Did he say he was going to all three, though? I didn't know if he was going to all three.
1: Probably
0: either
1: not.
0: Way.
2: Yeah, I would
1: probably
2: guess
1: not.
2: All three,
1: probably
2: yeah.
1: Not.
0: Don't know.
2: I don't know.
0: Well, you're assuming, and you know what happens when you assume.
2: You make an ass of Uma Thurman.
0: That is correct.
1: I don't even know if all the Twins are going to all three games.
0: No. Hey, is your bet with Lieber 74.5?
2: He needs one more win.
0: Oh, it's 73.5?
2: Yeah.
0: Oh, man. Okay, they lost last night. There are five games to go. Chris, you already won the bet.
1: I did, thank you. Yes.
0: You guys had a separate over-under number, but I wasn't sure if Ben's number was 30 or 73.5 or 74.5. I thought he maybe needed two more wins out of the last five.
2: No, just one
0: more.
2: Yeah,
0: oof.
2: Just one.
0: Hmm.
2: But as I was pointed out in the Gleeman and the Geek podcast, the team they play at the end, the Rangers, have something to play for. They need to win all those games. So if they get swept here by the Giants, who knows?
1: Huh.
0: I can't see them losing all five.
2: They have.
0: It's baseball. All you need is one weird inning.
2: Yeah, that's a.
0: And
2: that's
0: a game a goes point, towards yeah. the Twins.
1: I think they can do it.
0: Think they can do it.
2: Can,
0: I'll bet
2: not,
0: that they will. You want to bet?
2: Win another game?
0: I'll take the Twins over a half a win the rest of the way if you want to bet it.
2: No. No. But I don't know. Weirder things have happened.
1: I know.
0: Sure, weirder things have happened.
2: I know.
0: Name three weirder things that have happened.
2: Let me see here. The Vikings are 2-0.
1: That's pretty weird.
2: With a backup quarterback.
0: Hmm. Are these all going to be sports related?
1: Except for the last one, right?
0: Oh, the last one probably should be fast food related.
1: It has to.
2: I mean, yeah, the McRib isn't year round.
0: That you're on number two.
1: Yeah, haven't done two yet.
0: That's supposed to be the third one.
1: You got this, man. Come on.
0: Come on, dude.
1: Come on, buddy.
0: The Earth's been around for 4.5 billion years. You can't name three things that are weird that have happened?
1: Your head's been around for 32.5 years.
2: 44, sir.
0: But extremely round for 32.
1: It was like egg-shaped at first.
2: Oh, good point. Mm-hmm.
0: Took a while to form.
1: Yeah. The crust had to settle.
0: Yeah.
1: And cool.
2: The movie Suicide Squad wasn't the greatest movie of all time.
1: Suicide Club.
0: What is that about? Cheese?
2: Yeah, it's about cheese. Swiss cheese isn't bad. You guys probably don't eat it, but it's not bad.
1: I like it on a sandwich when it's melty. Sure.
2: But
0: you're in general, you're indifferent to Swiss cheese.
2: Yeah.
0: Somewhere in the middle.
2: Yeah. You?
0: It's a hot take at 5:36.
3: Can you dig it?
0: Not a fan.
1: Okay.
2: Yeah.
0: I pretty much just mess with mozzarella. That's about it. You know? Outside of like a nice sharp cheddar that goes into a Cheddar Bay biscuit mix.
2: Yeah. Ooh.
0: Right. You need a nice sharp cheddar when you're making them at home.
2: Yeah, you
3: can
2: do.
3: You dig it?
2: Yeah,
0: but I wouldn't want the cheese by itself. You got to put it into the Cheddar Bay biscuit.
4: Yeah.
1: What are we doing? Yeah, what are we doing?
0: Talking Red Lobster.
2: Yeah.
0: Oh, God. Well, sorry, DT.
2: Yeah, sorry, DT, man.
1: DT, man.
2: Yeah, man.
1: Yeah.
0: All right, so Bonus will not be here, but Marnie will be
1: that
0: at like
1: correct,
0: 7
1: though.
0: Or so.
1: You got that right. Yeah. Marnie will be here, man.
2: Yep.
1: Marnie Gilarney. Yesterday, did you guys listen to Barrero?
2: I heard some of it, yeah.
0: I heard like 30 minutes of it.
1: Did you hear when Lieber was on?
2: Yeah.
0: No, I don't think so.
2: Yeah,
1: and I had to have a hard talk afterwards.
2: Did you really?
1: Lieber and I, yeah. Because apparently, basically, there's somebody with the Golden Gopher football squad whose job is to make sure the Guernsey's nuts are not too moist but not too dry. You know what I mean?
0: He has a nut monitor?
1: It's a bit of an exaggeration, but only a little bit. Because apparently Gersey said when he walked out of the locker room, there was a person from the Gophers who had a rain jacket waiting for him to make sure he was dry.
2: Oh.
1: And Ben.
0: Did not.
1: I don't even give Ben a moist towelette when I see him eating barbecue.
2: Yeah.
0: So what did Ben wear on Sunday? Just like a hooded sweatshirt?
1: No. Something tight.
2: He had on because
1: he wore
0: drenched?
1: A white T-shirt and nothing else.
2: Yep.
1: That's like literally, it. He Pooh Bear'd it.
2: Yeah, he Pooh Bear'd it. Yeah. But it was cold enough where his parts weren't fully showing.
1: Here's what he did wrong, sweetie. He didn't bring boots. So his feeties were cold the entire year and dry and wet the entire time. And he didn't bring rain pants. So his leggies were wet and cold the entire time.
0: How was that flight home? Was he still drenched or did he have clothes to change into?
1: He had alternate clothing. Yeah. He had alternate clothing. Yeah. Yeah. But we had to have a come to Abbott meeting.
2: Oh.
1: That's what we have here at the Fan. Not a come to Jesus necessarily. Mm. PA wasn't involved.
2: Well played.
1: But, you know, I'm going to bring a tackle box. I'm going to borrow one from Tuma.
2: Yeah.
1: And I'm going to load it up with stuff. Actually, Ben didn't complain at all. I just felt really bad that I don't take care of my boy. In fact, we do the opposite. We make fun of him.
2: Oh.
1: Benzo. We talk about how dry we are and how nice it is and how there's coffee.
0: At what point before the game is he out on the sidelines when it's raining? Does he change his timeline?
1: He has to. Well, he doesn't have to. Yeah, you know what? I would say he has to because the amount of concrete in these stadiums is pretty rotten, and he's on a wireless microphone. Mm-hmm. So he has to go out anytime he's on the air. So he has to go out about a half hour before game time to do his hit with Mussie. I believe he's on with Don from Fox.
0: Don King.
1: Yeah, Don King.
0: The infamous boxing promoter.
2: He's on with Don King?
1: Yeah, he is. They do a podcast.
0: Only in America.
1: Yeah.
2: Before the game?
1: It's called Fists Up.
2: Yeah, that sounds like something Lieber would do, yeah. Yep.
1: And that happens at about 10:20 on a noon game. So he has to go out twice and do about a 5-minute spot, and then he goes back in, warms his testes, and comes
0: back. But it gets rained on briefly, temporarily rained on.
1: Yeah.
0: But then from, what, let's go 11:50 on?
1: Yeah.
0: So 11:50 to 3 with maybe a quick break during halftime to find some shelter.
1: That's right.
2: Yeah.
0: So for the better part of 3 hours, and let's just say maybe a handful of minutes past 3, let's say 3 hours and 20 minutes, he's mostly outside getting rained on.
2: Yeah.
1: That is correct, yeah.
0: Fantastic.
1: Yeah.
2: And now he's going to have to do the exact opposite on Sunday.
1: Yeah.
2: It's going to be like 90.
1: Yeah. He'll be glistening.
2: Yeah, he'll be glistening.
1: He'll have a moist layer.
0: Now, you said you normally like are in his ear, right? You guys are talking to each other?
1: The entire time, yeah.
0: Is he going to be able to hear you from the casino?
1: Sure. Yeah, we have very good, strong signal.
0: Man, Jared's a hell of an engineer. That's
1: really
0: pretty impressive.
1: Yeah. Now, you mean that Ben will be at the casino. I will be.
0: I mean, Ben will be on the sidelines in Tampa Bay as the Vikings take on the Buccaneers right here on the Fan. You'll be inside the casino just outside of Tampa.
1: I don't know what you're talking about. No, that is incorrect.
2: No, that's not. That couldn't be any further from the truth.
0: Oh, this is one of those work trips.
1: It's a work trip for me.
2: Yeah.
1: I mean, if I'm in a Waymo and it, you know, tries to, you know, do the devil thing and take me somewhere I don't want to be, I will refuse to get out.
0: I saw Waymos in the cities for the first time, like 2 days ago.
1: Did you really?
0: Yeah, they were in the McDonald's parking lot in Arbor Lakes charging.
1: Yeah.
2: Oh, really?
1: They got to do that. I wonder about that, by the way, because it ain't no driver. How does it get the plug into its thing?
2: Yeah, that's a good point. Or does somebody from Waymo meet them there, plug them all in?
1: Or does Ronald McDonald handle it, or the Grimace?
2: Yeah.
0: Yeah, Grimace the plug.
1: Yeah, that's what they call him in the sex chats.
2: Yeah. Jeez.
0: Oh, Grimace gets it.
1: He gets
2: Poor
1: it.
2: Grimace.
1: He does. He gets
0: yep.
1: it.
0: He gets it from
1: he
0: every
1: gets
0: direction.
1: It hard.
2: Grimace.
0: Yep, yeah. From the Fry guys.
1: Why do you think his name is Grimace?
2: Yeah, that's a very good point.
0: Yeah, it used to be Mayor McSmiley.
1: Yeah.
0: Now it's just Grimace.
1: Now it's, yeah.
2: Poor Grimace.
1: You know what? If you feel bad about him, use lube.
2: Yeah, use lube, man.
0: Which, you know, McDonald's parking lot is just the McDonald's secret sauce.
1: That's what, well,
0: you know,
2: yeah,
1: produces it.
0: Yeah. And scene.
2: Oh, Poor Grimace.
0: What were they talking about? Well, Lieber and his broadcasting duties before a Vikings game.
1: Yeah.
0: And what did they transition to? Grimace getting pegged.
2: Yep. Or being the peg.
4: Yeah. Yeah. Is that why they call him Grimace?
1: Hey, there he is.
0: There he is. All right.
1: That's what I said. I said the Grimace thing.
0: Yep.
1: It's weird because I swear to you, there's a McDonald's grad party picture on bringmethenews.com right now, and Grimace is standing there with two graduating seniors. And I did not see that.
0: Wait a minute. In September?
1: I'm telling you.
0: How is it news now?
1: I don't think it is. I think the computer is listening.
2: Mm. Yeah, the computer is 100. Well, not the ones here. These are from like 1996.
1: Yeah, that's a good point. I kid you not.
0: Yeah, these are gateways.
1: Whoa!
0: They came in cow-colored boxes.
2: Yeah. Is Gateway still a company?
0: I don't think so. I had a couple of gateways, I think.
2: Zach,
0: one or two?
4: I don't even know what Gateway is.
0: See? Oh. Yeah, he's
1: no
0: too
1: kidding.
0: Young.
1: What as a computer,
2: they were computers.
1: Oh,
2: yeah,
1: there was like it was a personal computer that like it all came and all you had to do was plug it in and it was ready to go.
2: Yeah.
1: McDonald's grad party, local siblings honored at Twin Cities location.
2: That's sweet.
1: I just took that picture just now. So that proves that this computer, because it says sponsor, doesn't it? It says sponsor. That's weird. Man, it didn't take long. It's happening, guys. This might not be reality.
2: Yeah, it might not.
0: By the way, Gateway no longer exists.
2: Whoa.
0: But Gateway was acquired by Taiwanese hardware and electronics corporation Acer. I've seen those computers.
1: That's what I've got.
0: In October of 2007 for $710 million. So it got absorbed by Acer.
2: Oh, okay.
0: So Gateway as a company does not exist anymore.
4: Oh, yeah. I've seen the logo.
0: Yeah, the cow box.
2: Yeah.
4: Oh, yeah.
0: You've seen a cow box or two in your life, right?
1: Oh, yeah. I want to be a cow box.
2: Wow.
1: And you can be my cowgirl.
0: Yeah.
1: Yeah.
0: Shout out to Gateway.
2: Yeah, shout out.
0: I thought it was a good computer, but again, I didn't know much. But I probably had a Gateway in like 97 or, I don't know, 98, somewhere in that range.
2: Yeah, they were...
0: thought it was fine.
2: They were a cool bit. Didn't the You're Getting a Dell guy get arrested for buying drugs?
0: Maybe.
1: Probably. So
0: you might be thinking of the ShamWow guy, but it might have been both.
1: Here he is.
5: I'm so sorry.
2: Oh, well.
1: It's cool, man.
2: Your apology is accepted.
0: A Dell. Let's see. If
1: Hello.
0: He get
2: no.
0: Yeah,
2: no,
0: the
2: no,
0: Dell
2: no.
0: guy got arrested for marijuana possession in 2003.
1: Come on, give him some. Toke it up, Dell dude.
0: Benjamin Curtis, known as the Dell dude, was arrested in Manhattan Feb 9, 2003 for misdemeanor marijuana possession. He was, at that point, 22 years old.
6: No!
4: Supposed
6: Bleep
4: to get
6: you.
4: Out of jail in a couple of years.
2: That poor guy.
0: You're getting a Dell.
1: Hello?
0: That guy was everywhere for a couple of months.
2: Yeah, everywhere, yeah.
1: He's like Limu Emu.
2: Yeah. Limu Emu is everywhere as well.
0: Doesn't that, even though it worked, the Limu Emu bit, doesn't it seem like the laziest idea ever? Again, it feels like at a creative meeting, somebody was like, well, we need a mascot. We need something. What are we doing?
1: Yeah.
0: What's the company that we work for? Somebody mutual. Emu, Limu. I don't know. Should we just have like an emu walking around? For what? I don't know.
1: Mm-hmm. Man, did you hear... like some of the other proposals?
0: Go on.
1: Like the one guy got fired, and oddly enough, his name was Zach. No offense to you, Zach, but the guy presented Rapey the Apey.
2: Jeez.
1: And he got fired immediately. They're like, you want us to choose between Limu Emu?
0: Might be the first guy that gets fired for that idea.
2: My God.
0: Might be the second one.
2: My God.
0: Sauce, you do one.
2: No. No, thank you.
1: Come on. Get out of here, Zach Not Halverson.
2: Yeah, Zach Not Halverson.
1: Different Zach.
4: Yeah, that Zach Not Halverson guy brought shame to my name.
2: Oh. I mean, they should all just go to Gutter Helmet and GutterHelmetMN.com. The leaves are coming down. It's the first day of fall. Oh, thanks.
1: Sorry, Zach. What's his name? Rosie knows that, honey.
2: Oh, he does?
1: Yeah.
2: Oh, well, got her helmet.
5: I know that, honey.
2: See? Oh, thanks, Rose. Got her helmet MN.com.
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5: You guys got big fall plans that were different than your summer plans or spring plans? Anything exciting in the fall, Sauce? Do you golf all fall long? Like, when will you wrap it up for the year?
6: Oh, I don't know if I'll play golf again.
5: So you might be done.
6: Yeah. It's too cold in the morning, and I like to play in the morning. 40 is 45, whatever it currently is. It'd be too cold. But I'm, you know.
5: Put on a nice coat.
6: I can't this weekend because I'm going to a wedding.
5: Oh, thanks for the invite.
6: My cousin is getting married.
7: Oh, Billy.
8: Oh, Papa.
6: No, her sister is. Oh. But that'll be fun. That'll be a nice, beautiful fall wedding. Can't wait.
5: Chris, big fall plans?
8: I'm taking a week off here pretty soon to not talk at all.
5: Oh.
6: How are you going to tell my dad what to do?
8: I'm going to write it all out.
5: Oh, yeah, just chest. Nonverbal communication.
6: That's hot.
8: Mm-hmm, with lipstick.
5: When is that?
8: I'm thinking next week. Yeah. It's got to happen because the old voice is going away quickly on me.
5: So you are going to not talk 24 hours a day for an entire week.
8: That's the deal.
5: Damn, that's like going to a monastery with like a bunch of monks. Not Tony Shalhoub, just like actual monks.
6: Was that a good show?
5: Never saw it.
8: Yeah,
5: people liked it.
6: Yeah, Hogg said you liked it, right?
8: I did, yeah.
5: People like the Shalhoub.
8: Sure.
6: Yeah.
8: I liked that guy. He was in Men in Black. And he was on.
5: Was he really?
8: Yeah. Yeah, he owned.
5: I don't remember Men in Black very well.
8: That's a great movie. I've seen it probably as many times as you've seen Jaws.
5: So from what day to what day are you going completely
8: nonverbal? Well, we're negotiating
5: nonverbal.
8: I believe I'm going to go next Tuesday through that Monday. Well, wait. It's a Sunday, right, game, right, against the Dolphins?
5: Yeah, probably. I can't imagine that's a primetime game.
6: No, it is. It's a 3 o'clock game.
5: But I'm saying a primetime
8: game. Sunday
5: it's not
8: game.
5: Like a Sunday night game or a Monday
8: Tuesday
5: night
8: through
5: game.
8: Sunday. So I won't speak after I leave here on Monday until Sunday morning doing the pregame with Saucy. That's the plan.
5: So, all right. That's a good chunk.
8: Yeah.
5: Clearly the longest since you've been a baby that you've never talked.
8: Yeah.
6: Yeah.
8: Yeah.
5: That's got to be weird.
8: I don't know how to do it, but I got to do it. And I got to take steroids at the same time. So when I come back, I'll be buff.
5: So did they say that, like, how much does your daily life change in any way? Like, can you still be active and do things and go out and you can live your life completely normally? You just can't talk.
8: That's exactly right. Yeah.
5: Man.
8: That's the goal. Yep.
5: The steroids don't mess you up?
8: I have to be careful just to watch and monitor how it affects me. But, you know, they give me a list of possible things that could happen. But all of it sounds fun.
5: Sauce, how long do you think you could go without talking?
6: Man, that's a good question.
5: Three of us were talking about that earlier.
6: Not long.
5: Damn it.
6: An hour. I just have a lot to say, even though none of it makes sense or is of any
5: value.
6: A value, yeah. It would be tough.
9: That's
6: for
9: right.
6: Me. It would be tough for me not to talk.
8: Yeah. It's going to be tough.
5: But you can text, and you love texting. Why couldn't you just walk around the house texting back and forth with everybody, including Lou Dog?
6: Yeah.
5: He can read.
6: Yeah.
8: I was trying to decide if I need to, like, physically go away, like, if it's going to be hard for me to do it staying in my own place. But I don't think so. If it starts to be a problem for me, I will take
5: off. You can get out.
8: I think I might have a harder time going somewhere because, like, if you go to a hotel or something like that or you go to –
5: then you got to interact with people.
8: You got to interact with people.
5: Right.
8: Right. So I can use DoorDash if I need food.
6: Yep.
8: I can just walk up to the counter and say, Or I can use the – like, if I needed Starbucks or something like that or Caribou, I just order it on my app and go pick it up. So I think I can do it.

0: It's not going to be easy, though.
1: No.
0: And you know, she said, like, if, you know, if you say hi or if you say I need gas on pump three.
2: Like
0: and,
2: one word or
0: yeah,
2: two
0: exactly,
2: words.
0: Exactly. Yeah, yeah. Yeah. Right. But silence is what I need. I have another buddy who I do the Vietnam show with. His name is Jeff. He had a blister about three times the size of mine on his vocal fold. And it took him literally 3 months before he could talk. And then he had to learn to talk again. And I need to not have that happen.
2: Sure. Your main source of living is talking.
1: Yeah.
0: Right.
2: Oof.
0: Yeah.
2: You know, again, if you're going to go all in on this, there's no reason you couldn't just like on your phone type in like, hey, I'm not allowed to talk for 6 days for medical reasons. And just flash it to people at fast food places or restaurants when you're picking stuff up.
1: The high roller room.
2: I wasn't going to say it. I just was going to mention food places, but sure.
0: Not doing that.
2: I mean, you can always just have that ready. Have a card laminated and say, for medical reasons, I'm not allowed to talk until Sunday afternoon, so I'm not ignoring you.
0: I want to be like Joker. Have to flash people my card.
1: Wear it like around your neck. Card. Like a lanyard.
2: Yeah, like a lanyard.
0: Like a lanyard?
1: Yeah. So people are like, hey, Hawk, how are you? And just hold it out like this.
2: So, why don't you in solidarity do the same thing? Same time frame, Tuesday to Sunday.
0: Yeah. Maybe take a month.
2: Why don't you start now? It's Tuesday. Start now. See if you can get to Sunday without talking. And then you can give Chris all the, you know, pros and cons, the heads up on what he should be worried about.
0: Yeah, would you please run a test pattern?
1: Because I like talking.
2: I know, but he has to do it for medical reasons. His is serious. Yours would be more of a science experiment.
3: I'm so sorry.
1: Oh, I'm sorry. Yeah, no, I'm good right where I am. I like talking. I like informing people of my crappy opinion. Yeah, I don't have to stop.
2: When you and your wife are out to dinner, what percentage of the time are you the one talking versus her?
1: 90.
2: She's talking 10% of the time?
1: I mean, I don't know if it's 10%, but
0: Do you give her a talking to?
1: I talk a lot. I got a lot to say, man.
2: Yeah, but doesn't she? Doesn't she have thoughts? Doesn't she have hopes and dreams and ideas and opinions?
1: Yeah.
4: Canceled.
1: Yeah.
2: But yours are more important?
1: No, mine are not more important.
2: Well, it's a 90-10 split.
1: Yeah. No, it's probably 60-40.
2: In favor of you?
1: Yeah.
0: When you hear a good song, what percentage of the time do you play the largest bass in the world?
1: 99.9. My go-to bit. Because I always do something stupid or say the wrong thing. Always. I always say something stupid or do the wrong thing. And my way to get back...
2: It's my favorite Spike Lee movie.
1: To get you back on my good side is humor. I don't like when you're mad at me. Anybody mad at me. So immediately when my wife gets mad at me, if she looks over at me, I just start airbasing. She doesn't find it funny anymore. She used to be like, yeah, it's okay. I would airbase just, you know, to break the silence.
0: She didn't find that gem funny?
1: No, she does not.
2: Can
1: she
2: you do me a favor?
1: Hates when I airbase.
2: I wonder why. Do me a favor. The next time you're on stage for Flop, Sweat, and Tears and a joke just bombs.
1: Oh, genius.
2: Just bombs.
1: Yeah.
2: Instead of going, I don't know why I said that. That wasn't funny. Which common sense you say after almost every joke. After a joke bombs.
1: Here's the thing, though. Quickly.
2: Just play airbase and see how long it takes the whole crowd to laugh.
1: Common says that like he goes up there with Carlin's back in town material.
3: Mm.
1: Thank you. All right. Yeah, I will. Instead of saying that, I'll just do that. I'll just airbase.
0: It'll be like you're we're having a good time.
1: Yeah. Yeah, yeah.
2: He continues to say the only reason you go first is because if you cut your set short, then you can just leave.
1: Yeah. Oh, yeah. Yeah, yeah.
0: Yeah, yeah. Absolutely. Yeah.
2: So he's like, if Sauce is supposed to do 30, sometimes he does like 15 and just gets off the stage. And then he has to add an additional 15 to his set. And then he's up there for like an hour.
1: To be fair, ever since the one time I did that to him, I have gone a half hour or more every time since. I felt bad. I know it's a bit.
2: How short did you cut it?
1: Oh, I went about 12 because no one laughed.
2: Did you try playing airbase?
1: No, I just got mad and told this lady to shut up because she kept making fun of me on stage.
0: And this is a direct memory from Corey I haven't thought about in 20 years, Corey.
2: Mm-hmm.
0: But you know what his problem with his airbase was that night? He probably needed to tune it.
1: Oh, good point.
0: Did you have a buddy who would tune his air guitar?
1: Yeah. Oh, yeah.
0: Was that you?
1: Yeah. No. Yeah.
2: That sounds like something. I don't think so.
1: No, I think that was.
2: That sounds like something Dov would do.
1: Yeah.
0: Was it you then?
2: Tuning your air guitar is a funny bit.
1: Yeah.
0: I
2: don't think so, but it might be. But my memory is so bad about stuff like that. There's like a 20% chance you're right. I just don't remember.
1: The airbase bit came from an old coworker of ours. He had a bass guitar that he never played, but he would just sit and tune it all the time. And it was like the super long bass, so we would do this all the time around him. That's where it came from. That's how we did it. He never played it. He would just tune it.
2: That's a skill that I have that is absolutely worthless because I'm not in a band. I can tune a guitar by ear in about 30 seconds.
1: I would assume you can too, Hugs.
2: But who cares? I'm tuning it for myself. You know what I'm saying? Like, oh, great. I can, turn it to drop D without having to put a tuner on. It's very simple. Just listen to it by ear. I know it. So what?
1: Man.
2: Cool.
1: And you have to.
2: I just do that to myself and my, and then I play the same 7 guitar licks and call it a day.
1: And no one hates that more than your wife.
2: That song again. It's called Practice. You know how hard this riff is?
0: Why don't you practice being nice?
1: Oh, yeah, that'll go over well.
2: Next song, I'm going to play is Bitch by Meredith Brooks.
1: Great song.
2: I know this riff by the...
1: Yeah, you could just deadpan stare at her and play without even looking.
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2: Goes a little something like that. 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
7: AP News, I'm Marcela Sanchez. ICE is hiding the locations of thousands of detainees set for deportation.
8: U.S. Immigration and Customs Enforcement has stopped publicly revealing where it's holding most detainees subject to final deportation orders. Current and former officials familiar with the practice tell AP ICE quietly removed the names from its online locator system on September 15th, making it far more difficult for lawyers and relatives to find them. Several lawyers contacted by AP confirm their clients vanished from the system this week, and the American Immigration Lawyers Association warned its members about the situation Friday. I'm Ben Thomas.
7: President Trump is set to address the UN General Assembly today. He's expected to meet with several world leaders after his speech, including Britain's new Prime Minister Andy Burnham and Venezuela's acting president Delcy Rodriguez. He'll also meet with leaders and senior officials from Gulf Cooperation Council nations, Bahrain, Kuwait, Oman, Qatar, Saudi Arabia, and the United Arab Emirates. Trump showed off his new White House helicopter landing pad yesterday. But major television networks kept their cameras away in protest. CNN was scheduled to provide pool coverage of the event, but the network has been barred from the White House grounds. In response, ABC, CBS, NBC, and Fox News agreed to skip Trump's helipad ceremony. A lawyer for Lindsey Clancy is asking a judge to investigate the conduct of Michael Dresdenville, the lone juror who wanted to convict the Massachusetts mother of murder and the deaths of her 3 young children. In the motion, Clancy's lawyer asked the court to question him about his alleged use of a cell phone during deliberations, among other things. This is AP News.
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16: It is going to be partly cloudy today. Our high right around 62 this afternoon. The wind today out of the southeast at around 5 to 15. Tonight, mostly clear. We'll drop down to 40. Tomorrow, sunshine 65 with scattered showers. Tomorrow night into Thursday, discover lakes, great food, and friendly faces in Worthington, Minnesota. Worthington, it's worth a look. I'm meteorologist Sean Cable.
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0: Yeah, remember that, guys? Remember when we were at the fair?
1: That was almost a month ago already.
2: Jeez. Yeah, time's a bitch.
1: Yeah, jeez.
2: It really is.
0: It really is, man. It is.
1: Yeah. It's greasy.
2: All right, let's do front page sports. Lots going on, actually.
0: There really is.
2: A lot of updates.
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26: Thank
2: on their first five visits. 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Again, holiday, Circle K, same thing.
0: I need to do that. They ask me every time I go there.
2: Yeah, just do it.
1: Yeah,
0: I need to just do it. Why don't I do it?
2: Why don't you just do it, man? Yeah, Advertising works.
1: Yeah.
2: Just do it.
0: Are you going to do it?
2: Kyler Murray cleared concussion protocol. He will start Sunday for the Vikings against the Tampa Bay Buccaneers. Carson Wentz, essentially 2-0, right? He played all but 11 snaps in week one, so we can give him credit, even though he didn't start game one. But 2-0 with Wentz, and now we're going back to Kyler Murray against the Tampa Bay Buccaneers.
0: Mm-hmm. Mm-hmm.
1: Yeah.
2: Who are 0-2. Also expected to return, Juwan Jennings, who missed the Bears game because of a death in the family.
0: That's what it was? Okay.
1: Mm-hmm. Yeah, that sucks.
2: So... Jennings will be back.
0: Yeah, man. We'll be glad to have him back.
1: Yeah.
0: Welcome into the fold. Sorry about what happened.
1: Whatever
0: it was.
2: That's And the Buccaneers are in a weird spot.
24: Yeah.
0: Yeah,
2: man. Britt Baker just got paid a ton of money, but they're struggling. They lost to the stupid-ass Browns on Sunday after a two-hour-and-plus lightning delay. Mm-hmm. That sucks. Yeah, the Buccaneers are 0-2. They are tied with the 0-2 Atlanta Falcons, who are just about as bad as they get.
24: Yeah.
2: What a weird division, by the way. The Panthers and Saints are both 1-1.
0: Yeah.
2: Right, Tyler Shook might be much better than we all thought. Bryce Young is way better than we all thought a couple years ago when we all thought he was toast as a number one overall bust. But he's in a much better spot. So the Panthers are 1-1. The Saints are 1-1. The Bucs and Falcons are 0-2.
24: Yeah, well, shocking. They've put talent around him, and they added a lot in this offseason to Bryce Young. So the Panthers.
2: Anywhere specifically?
24: The O-line. Mm.
0: Did you see this? I'm sorry, dude. We were talking about State Fair. I just got an email from a listener who said that they're raising the. They're already talking about the prices for the State Fair next year.
2: Mm-hmm.
0: Did you see they're raising the price of the corn on the cob?
2: From what to what?
0: A buck an ear. That's a dad joke.
24: Yeah, it's
3: like a dollar an hour.
24: Yeah.
2: Sauce, you do one.
24: Me? Do a dad joke?
0: You're dad now. Welcome. Come on in. Tell us a joke.
24: I always randomly will ask Alexa to play one. I'll just say, hey, Alexa, give me a dad joke. And it'll do one. And it was a really good one, but I forgot it.
2: Cool.
24: Because I'm not good at comprehending.
2: You mean retaining.
0: Was that the joke that you just told us?
24: I don't really have a dad joke. Like, what's up in the road ahead? My dad, you always used to say that. Like it's.
0: I hope he was better.
24: But there was like these.
2: Man, you better break out that air bass.
0: Yeah, get her done. Tune that some bitch.
2: Because this is bombing.
0: Is that a tune? See.
24: Yeah. Thanks, Hogs. That's a good bit. I'm gonna start doing that.
2: Chris, I was just telling Sauce during the break because you know I hadn't talked for 30 seconds, so sure. I needed to tell somebody.
0: Yeah.
2: When we were talking about how fast I can tune a guitar by ear.
0: Yeah.
2: I use two songs. Because one song uses five strings. So if I can get those five tuned, then I can use another song that has strings 5 and 6.
0: Sure.
2: I use Say It Ain't So by Weezer.
0: Okay.
2: That'll get me the bottom five strings. Mm-hmm. And then once I know the fifth string is tuned, then I use the opening riff for Smashing Pumpkins Today.
0: Oh.
2: And that's the top two strings. And then boom, there's all six strings and we're moving on.
0: That's pretty cool, man. That's really neat. Let's listen to a podcast.
2: Weezer
0: with,
2: and Pumpkins.
0: With Johnny Resnick.
2: From Goo Goo Dolls.
0: Goo Goo Dolls. Who is brilliant, by the way. It was a really good interview. It was a Beato interview.
24: And that guy's great.
0: He really is. And one of his things, like if you can listen in your head, if you can make that happen to the beginning of, and I'd give up forever to touch you. You know how that mm-hmm. It almost sounds like a mandolin, but it's not. It's a guitar. He spends all his time when he's writing, tuning the guitar to different weird tunings. And he said it drives his guitar tech crazy because you have to have a different guitar for every song, essentially, when you do that. And it's really hard on the neck of the guitar. And he pulled out the guitar he wrote that song on. And it's almost bowed. The neck is almost bowed because the tuning is so stressful.
2: It's that tight.
0: But he's been using it for so long. Yeah. Fascinating stuff, man.
24: Yeah, that's great.
0: He writes the music and it tells him what the song is about, which is brilliant. I do it the exact opposite way. Not anybody cares. But I don't know. I've not heard of a lot of people who write the music first. And I know that that's what Bernie Taupin does for Elton John. No, it's the other way around. Taupin writes the lyric, and Elton John then writes the music to it.
24: Yeah, which is what a combo. Were they like high school buddies? How did they connect?
0: No, they met when Elton was trying to get a record deal.
24: Yeah. I mean, what a combo.
0: Remember, did you ever see that movie?
24: No, I have not.
0: So the crazy thing is, and apparently it's a true story, Elton went into a record company and the guy sitting at the desk, the record exec, basically had a stack of things on his desk that were songwriters. And he picked up one and he goes, I don't know, call this guy. And it was Bernie Taupin.
24: Jeez. Wow. What a combo.
2: Right place, right time.
0: Right.
24: Yeah.
2: Butterfly effect.
0: Music, man.
24: Hey, can I tell you something harmless?
0: Is it a dad joke?
24: No. A harmless conspiracy I have about Elton John. It ties into what he's talking about.
0: Is this like dude not being gay?
24: No. So
0: I'm not blind.
2: You're talking about Eric Weinmayer.
1: No, you know, on Google, when you go, like, let's say you go to Google and you put in donut shop.
2: You've done that.
1: You know, 100%, yeah. Oh, yeah, I like donuts. And then it shows, like, Steve's Donut Shop right at the top, and that means Steve paid for it, right? Is that correct? We're like... People pay to get on top.
2: Search engine optimization, right? SEO.
1: Whatever that means. Sure. I'm convinced that Elton John's team pays Apple to be the next song when you shuffle. You can play about any genre, especially kind of the music I listen to. The next song, like if I play like, you know, Lawyers, Guns, and Money by Warren Zevon, the next song will always be an Elton John song. I am convinced that Elton John's people are paying money to have Elton John's
0: pull
1: music
0: out your phone right now.
1: Come on, next. Okay?
2: These kinds of theories is why when you go out to dinner with your wife, you talk 90% of the time.
0: You better tune that bass.
1: I told her that, and she goes, I wouldn't share that one on the air. But I'm convinced of it.
0: Zach,
1: hold on.
0: You're going to have to cut this out of the podcast. We apologize. But I want you to play Lawyers, Guns, and Money.
1: Okay, hold on.
0: And then I want you to hit next song.
2: Lawyer. Are you saying when you hit next or when the song ends? Because and does that matter? Does that change the algorithm, whether you're skipping versus finishing the song?
1: Let me make sure it's
0: Should it, Zacho?
2: I don't know.
3: Okay. Well, I'm not sure.
2: And why are you using Apple Music? Why don't you use iHeartRadio?
1: It does the same thing. Apple was just the closest. I don't even have to play it. I'll just show you like this.
0: No, you have to play it.
2: Okay,
1: I'll play it, but then I'll just skip to the next song.
2: Let me see. So what song is this? Because I can see this.
1: Guns. Great song, right, Hugs?
0: Great song.
2: I don't know that one, but okay.
1: Oh, it's
2: I might know it if I heard it, but I don't. Yep.
1: Okay. See?
2: Yep. There it goes. Now hit.
1: Okay, that's the band. Tom Petty, Free Fallin. Okay, maybe it's not True Rolling Stones.
2: It's not even close. Keep going. 6, 7, 8, 9. Okay, so it was the ninth song.
1: But
2: the
1: still,
2: ninth song was Elton John.
1: Elton John,
2: yeah, but it's that. Okay, but it's that era. It's called the genre, right? Well, the algorithm thinks, well, he likes Warren Zevon. Yeah, he might like music from that era. Maybe it's Elton John. Okay. That was nine songs
1: let's
2: later.
1: Play Fool in the Rain.
2: Okay, there we go. Now let's see. Count 1, 2. That was Pearl Jam. 3, 4, 5, 6.
1: See?
2: Is that Elton? Okay, yeah. 6. That was the 6th
1: it
2: song.
1: It always ends on Elton.
0: But you probably listen to Elton a lot.
2: Exactly. You listen to Elton all the time, so it thinks you're waiting.
1: Now it thinks
2: skipping specifically to get to Elton.
1: By Van Morrison. Watch.
2: 1, 2.
1: Boom! See, 1.
2: Yeah, because you keep stopping on Elton. You're training it to say, I stop when Elton pops up.
1: Let's play. Hold on, that's a full
0: Let's
1: album.
0: Play in the road,
2: Hang on.
0: Shall we?
2: Do like a search for like Rump Shaker by Rex and FX and then see how many songs it takes to get to Elton. Because you're dancing in the genre of Elton John. You're in that era.
0: Yeah.
2: Did you just get to Rump Shaker? Okay, 1, 2, 3.
1: Great song.
2: 4. 5, 6.
0: I'm gonna say
2: 7.
0: It.
2: Yeah, 8. Now see, it's not even close.
1: No, but
2: now
1: I'm
2: you gave up.
0: You could tell
2: he quit after 8. You're in the genre. That's why.
1: Yeah.
2: Guess what? If I'm listening to Limp Bizkit and then the next song I skip it, it's like they keep thinking I want to listen to Korn. Yeah, I wonder why you're listening to new metal.
0: They're raising the price of Korn.
2: About a buck an ear.
1: Almost every time I'm in my car, when I'm like, hey, I should listen to Fool in the Rain, the next song will be an Elton John song.
4: Can you, like, shut up?
0: Yeah, I'm going to say it.
1: No, you can't.
7: Is this a joke?
2: I wish.
0: Tune that bass.
2: You know what would be even better? This is even better. If you ever go to a Flop, Sweat, and Tears show with Common and Sauce, and if you believe as an audience member that a joke bombed, just stand up and play air bass.
1: Brilliant. Genius. Yeah.
2: But the whole crowd is just rocking back and forth with air bass. So it's just you on stage in absolute silence and the Guinness World Record collection of air basses.
0: Well, I'm going to do a flash mob at his next concert.
1: I'm at Grandview a week from Saturday. Do it. It'll be great.
7: Is this a joke?
1: No.
2: What really matters is next. Scores and stats around the world of sports right after this on The Fan. We'll be right back.
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12: Minnesota News Network, I'm Tasha Radel. A northern Minnesota man accused of shooting at an aircraft assisting with a wildfire response is now facing federal charges. Federal prosecutors say 48-year-old Daniel Pettit of Portage Township was indicted on charges of damaging an aircraft and discharging a firearm during a violent crime. More help is coming for Minnesota students who are struggling in the classroom. 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CEO Julia Quanrud says the need remains significant.
13: Right now, about half of Minnesota students are below grade level benchmarks in reading proficiency, and over half of them are not on grade level for math.
12: The man convicted in the 2025 attacks on two Minnesota lawmakers and their families is due back in federal court today. Van Spelter is scheduled for a status conference this afternoon. This is MNN.
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2: It is going to be partly cloudy today. Our high right around 62 this afternoon. The wind today out of the southeast at around 5 to 15. Tonight, mostly clear. We'll drop down to 40. Tomorrow, sunshine 65 with scattered showers. Tomorrow night into Thursday, discover lakes, great food, and friendly faces in Worthington, Minnesota. Worthington, it's worth a look. I'm meteorologist Sean Cable.
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6: Thank you, Zacho. Guys, last night I was talking to one of my neighbors who was a basketball referee for mid-major college basketball. Travels all over the country doing it, right? Cool guy. And we were talking about his sport and when they get started and how hard it is and how hard it was last year to get around, you know, traveling as much as they do as referees. And he asked me about my job with the Vikings and stuff like that, and we were talking about the season. Anyway, I digress. And I had this this thought as I was walking away after talking about the Vikings, that it felt like I was talking about the 2000/2001 Baltimore Ravens. If things turned out to be great and we win the Super Bowl. You get my point, though. And that got me going down the road about how a great defense can win a Super Bowl with a quarterback who just doesn't turn the ball over, which is what Trent Dilfer was. And then I started thinking, I wonder what happened with Trent Dilfer after that. Do you guys know the answer to the question?
7: Well, he did media for a long, long time.
6: Yeah.
7: Then he became tons of broadcasting.
6: Do you know that after winning the Super Bowl, they cut him? They did not re-sign Trent Dilfer.
7: Hmm.
6: The next year, he was the backup to Matt Hasselbeck in Seattle.
8: I did not know that.
7: Yeah, I'd completely forgotten that as well.
6: How about that? He won the Super Bowl and did not get re-signed to the team.
8: Wow.
7: He's the anomaly, though, right? Like, you have to have a Hall of Fame defense to get away with having a very, very, very average quarterback.
8: Yep.
7: It's 9 times out of 10, you have to have a top 10-ish quarterback 100%. To win it.
6: Right.
7: So, but for years, right, he was the, Trent Dilfer.
6: For sure.
7: People would use that all the time. And they're not wrong. But again, the difference is that Ravens defense was so lights out that you just couldn't be a disaster. If you were just okay, that was probably enough to win.
8: It's all they needed.
6: Yeah. So let me tell you guys a little bit real quick. Dilfer signed with the Ravens on March 8th of the year 2000. And was the backup for a quarterback by the name of?
7: 2000? Not Elvis Gerbach.
6: You're going to have a hard time. No.
7: Hang on.
6: Gerbach, by the way, replaced Dilfer after they cut him.
7: Tony Banks, no.
6: Bam!
7: Tony Banks?
6: How the hell did you remember that
7: name? I was just trying to think of that era of Ravens. I didn't know the timeline.
8: Great guess.
6: Yeah, so Tony Banks, after 2 straight losses and 4 straight weeks without an offensive touchdown, the Ravens replaced Banks with Trent Dilfer. The Ravens would lose their 3rd straight game and fail to score a touchdown for the 5th straight week.
7: Yikes.
8: Ugh.
6: It would be the last time the Ravens would lose a game that season.
7: Sure.
8: Sure. Sure.
6: Or even go without a touchdown. The Ravens finished the season winning 7 straight to earn a wild card berth. They went 12-4. The 7-1 run also gave Dilfer a 45-39 record as a starter at that point. During the playoffs, Dilfer went 3-0, obviously, and the Ravens advanced to the Super Bowl.
7: So, but help me out, because we used to get this wrong all the time, but I'm pretty sure this is correct now. That was the year before they got Ed Reed, right? So I think they won it before Ed Reed was even a part of that team. And think about, if that's true, let's double check. Think about that for a second. Arguably one of the, what, two or three best safeties of all time?
8: He's probably the best.
7: He might be one of the best, if not the best. He was my favorite.
8: What year was it, Hawk?
6: 2001 was the Super Bowl, but the year 2000 season.
8: Yeah, he was on the team in 2002.
7: Two. So yeah. That didn't even include Ed Reed.
6: Imagine that.
8: Nope.
7: Isn't that nuts?
6: Yeah.
8: Yeah.
7: They only got better.
6: I know.
8: They only got better, yeah.
6: Yeah. So they won the Super Bowl that year against the New York Giants, a 34-7 blowout. Dilfer in the Super Bowl went 12 for 25 for 153 and one touchdown.
7: I mean, again, definition,
6: yeah.
7: Not even maybe
6: yeah.
7: Middle of the road. That might even be slightly under the middle of the road. Yeah.
6: He also threw an interception that went back for a touchdown, but it was called back due to holding against the Giants.
7: Whoopsies.
8: Whoopsies.
6: Yep. He wasn't re-signed.
7: And so was that the Kerry Collins team?
8: Had to have been.
7: That was the team that beat us 41 donut?
6: Ooh, that, yes, I think. Let me check. Hold on.
7: That beat Dante in the NFC title game?
6: Let's see. Yeah, Kerry Collins. That's it.
8: Yep.
6: How about this? Kerry Collins, Jason Garrett was his backup.
8: How about that?
6: Mm-hmm. Man. God, by the time we got to Lee Volzvik's house,
8: it was over.
6: They were already down two touchdowns. And, you know, golly, Ma.
7: Yeah, I checked out at halftime. Like, I know I watched parts of the second half, but by halftime, I'm like, this game's over. Like, the emotion was turned off, right? It was like, it's over. Yeah, I might check in again, but this we ain't coming back. And we didn't. Not even close. Awful. Unwatchable.
8: Back. Yeah.
7: Oh, by the way, my God.
6: 41.
7: Speaking of he's not coming back, our Hall of Fame boss yesterday, Greg Swedberg.
6: Greatest of all time.
7: We're all hovering outside of Abbott's office, and he comes up to me and says, basically, what are you guys doing? It was the first time he had ever seen Point Break. He's like, that movie was terrible. And I go, what? Maybe your worst take ever. Please leave.
6: You asked him to leave?
7: That might have been internal.
8: Yeah,
7: I don't know if I said that.
8: Yeah, I
7: definitely externally said... Worst take of all time. I don't think I asked him really. Basically said the acting was bad. The movie was bad. He's like, I don't understand why you guys like it. And I'm like, again, in my head, I'm like, please walk away.
8: Yeah, you said Vio Condidos.
7: Yeah.
8: Please leave.
7: He's like, they're jumping out of planes without parachutes. I'm like, yeah, they needed an adrenaline rush.
8: Yeah, man.
7: That don't you get it? That's the whole point. It's not the money.
8: No.
7: It's the rush. Bodie wants to surf. At Bell's Beach for the 50-year storm.
6: Come on.
7: Not because he's working on his surfing skills.
8: No, man.
7: He wants to feel alive.
6: It's not about that. It could be anything.
7: Exactly.
8: It's the modern-day warrior, right, Hogs?
7: It's a mindset.
6: Modern-day warrior, bitch.
7: He says that to Johnny Utah. It's the mindset.
6: Yeah.
7: You have to feel it.
6: Come on, man. His name's like Johnny Minnesota.
8: Here.
7: They're robbing banks with the masks of ex-presidents. It's genius.
6: Yeah.
7: And apparently he also doesn't like female directors because that movie put Kathryn Bigelow on the map.
8: Yeah, what did he say about that?
7: Oh, he was not a fan. And I'm like, you hang out with Rosie too much.
8: He threw up when he found out it was directed by a woman. Yeah, he vomited everywhere. It was real weird. In Abbott's office.
7: Right. So essentially, again, maybe he's just getting, you know, past his prime. His judgment is fading. I don't know. Yeah. Terrible take.
6: I don't care when you're listening to this, whether you're listening live or you're listening on the podcast in the year 2052. Email me if you either are someone or know someone, man or woman, whose name is Robin Banks.
8: Oh, well said.
6: Because that would be cool.
7: That would be cool.
8: Yeah. Well, it'd have to be somebody maybe related to Adam.
7: Play the air bass, please.
6: Yeah, just play it. And tune it, because it's out of tune.
7: Jeez, just obscure Mighty Duck references.
6: Oh, was that what that was?
7: Oh, yeah. See, again, that's why he's playing air bass.
6: I didn't get it. Can I tell you guys one more thing? I want to rub your face in this. 41 Donut NFC Championship game, January 14th of the year 2001. If you guys remember, we had a first-year quarterback by the name of...
8: Dante.
6: That's right. We had gone 11-5. We had Randy Moss. We had Chris Carter. We had Robert Smith. We had Corey Stringer, rest in peace. We had Todd Stussy. We went 11-5. But we had lost our final three regular season games. And we're 28th in the league in total defense.
7: Showed.
8: Yeah.
6: Yeah. Plus, they were going outdoors to play in a cold weather city. And we, of course, were an indoor team. But we were favored to win that game.
7: Hey, good teams win, great teams cover.
6: Yeah.
7: The Vikings did neither. Yikes.
6: The Giants played a completely different game than was expected. Offensive coordinator for the Giants at the time was a gentleman by the name of Butthole Eyes. Didn't know that.
8: I didn't know that, no. Yeah, birth name. Sounds right, though.
6: Sean Payton studied footage of the Vikings defense and was so appalled at their secondary, particularly Waswa Sirwanga and Robert Tate.
8: Yeah.
6: That he boldly stated at the Giants' first meeting before the game that they would throw for over 300 yards in the first half. And guess what they did?
7: Whoops.
6: Yep. The Giants won the toss, elected to receive, immediately began picking the Vikings secondary apart. Terry Collins began the game by hitting Armani Toomer, who had hardly practiced because of an injury, on a slant pattern for 16 yards, and it was on.
8: Yep.
6: The Vikings' best two chances to score came later in the first quarter. Troy Walters.
7: Oh, I forgot that name.
6: Returned the ensuing kickoff 24 yards to give the Vikings good field position at 39. But a false start penalty pushed them out of field goal range, and they punted.
7: Yep. Cool.
8: Yeah.
7: Cool. Is it halftime yet?
6: Mm. Jesus.
8: Hideous.
7: Christian Richardson, Chris Hockey.
6: Yeah.
7: Is the narrator of the British European version of the popular Discovery Channel show Mythbusters. He did that from season two to now, apparently.
6: Okay.
7: He's also worked as a reporter for the Bravo Network show Bravado. He's done a bunch of radio spots. He appeared on BBC's Dragon's Den, which I believe is the European version of Shark Tank.
6: Okay.
8: Oh.
7: He was born in 1972, Christian Richardson. Professionally, he goes by Robin Banks.
8: Oh.
6: See, that's not his God-given
7: name.
6: No,
7: not his birth name, but he does go as Robin Banks. So apparently, maybe your good friend Andy's heard of him.
6: Maybe he has.
8: Yeah, I bet Andy has.
6: He's probably been drunk with him.
8: Yeah, Andy's probably drunk right now.
6: Is that the guy who stabbed Andy by any chance?
8: Probably, yeah.
6: Andy and I are going to have Thanksgiving together.
7: There's also a Toronto rapper named, not Raptor, Toronto rapper.
8: Yeah.
7: I actually said it right the first time, but just for clarity, Toronto rapper named Robin Banks. There is a mind power speaker.
6: Ooh.
7: He does webinars and courses about mind power he's on tour. Apparently he's in Cape Town. Maybe I don't know if he's from there. Anyway, his name's also Robin Banks.
8: Wow.
7: This September, Robin Banks takes mind power on the road. Three live events, three cities, 8 days.
6: I thought you were doing a television show commercial.
8: I'm that was really good.
6: That sounds like a great show.
7: Mind power.
6: If you were doing a TV show and the main character's name was Robin Banks, but he was an FBI agent, that'd be great.
7: So back to Point Break for a second.
8: Yeah.
7: Because you mentioned TV shows, and it just reminded me. There is a Point Break series that has been greenlit by AMC.
6: Oh, no.
7: Yep. So there is going to be a Point Break TV show 30 years after the events of the film. And centered on a new heist crew with ties to the notorious ex-president's gang.
6: No.
7: Yep. So, I mean...
6: What if Bodie walks out of the water?
8: Yeah, what if Bodie walks out of the water and says...
6: Zoinks!
8: Yeah.
7: Then I'm going to be a little surprised that this thing got greenlit.
6: What if he walks out of the water and he's like... And he walks out and he goes like this. And he starts tuning his base.
7: His air base.
8: Yeah. Mm-hmm. What if he walks out and says, I came back?
7: So he's been in the waves, in the water for 30 years.
8: No, he got over
6: it. This is a 20-year storm.
7: Yeah, but I'm saying, but he's been in the water for 30 years.
6: Yeah, sure.
7: Did he ever, like, if he's going to walk out of the same beach, has he just been pruning up for 30 years?
6: Yes.
8: Yeah.
7: Surviving off of sea life?
6: He looks like a walking nutsack.
8: Yeah, he looks like a walking nutsack, yeah.
6: Thanks for repeating.
7: Well, you know, again... Halverson thinks Swayze's dead from the neck up anyway, so he always thought he kind of looked like a nutsack.
6: Would he look better if he were a walking nutsack?
8: Yeah, I did.
7: So I love Point Break, but I don't know if I don't know if I love this idea.
6: Okay,
7: because by definition, because he's dead, Swayze's not going to be in it. There's no way Keanu Reeves is going to be in it.
8: No,
7: so there's no Johnny Utah, and I don't want one of those. This is Johnny Utah's kid.
8: Yeah,
7: right. It's his son,
8: Johnny Nevada,
7: and his son. Why would they have the different last name? And then
6: his name is Timu Reeves.
7: Mm. Right. Mm. And then now there's ex-presidents, but instead of the four that they use, now it's like Trump and Obama and George W. Bush and Bill Clinton, right? It's like, come on. Is this what we're doing? I hope not. Too late now? Looks like it got greenlit.
8: Well, that's dumb.
7: Let's hope it falls apart.
6: Oh.
7: Or let's hope it's unbelievably good and I'm just underestimating.
6: Yeah.
7: It is AMC. It's not like AMC from 20 years ago when it was Breaking Bad and Mad Men and all
8: Walking
7: that stuff.
8: Dead.
7: Right.
6: The person who came up the concept and wrote the very first script, his dream just came true. He got greenlit. He's driving down 394 right now. He's pissed because he can't find an exit.
7: And he knows I love Point Break, so he's like, they're going to love this idea.
6: He's driving here to drop off a copy of the script.
8: Yep.
6: Signed,
8: he's going 100.
6: Autographed by Timu Reeves.
8: Yeah, he's going 100 through some small cities. Oh, wait, that's Hawk.
7: It's going to be an eight-part series, and it goes into production early next year. Eight parts.
6: Oh, poor Timu.
7: Eight episodes.
8: Yeah, poor Timu.
7: I don't know. Maybe it's, who knows? We'll see.
8: It won't be hideous.
7: We'll see.
6: I bet it will be.
7: More of What Really Matters after this. 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
10: 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Heartbreaking loss for the Lumberjack football team Friday as they fell to Buffalo 15-13. They got long rushing touchdowns of 67 yards from Josh Arell and 65 from Owen Vandermeer to take a 13-9 lead in the fourth, but Vandermeer was injured following his long run, and the Jacks surrendered the lead on a wide receiver option touchdown pass midway through the fourth. Bemidji looks for its first win in their homecoming game Friday when they host Sauk Rapids Rice at Chet Anderson Stadium. We'll have it, of course, on the Lumberjack Radio Network. BSU Beavers will have their homecoming game Saturday as well. They'll be taking on Minot State in the Battle of the Beavers and homecoming 2 o'clock. They fell to 1-3 after a heartbreaking 34-31 loss at Concordia St. Paul Saturday. They were up 31-27 with a minute 52 to go, but Concordia St. Paul got a quick scoring drive to go ahead for good with 15 seconds remaining. Connor Carver had 10 carries for 48 yards and 3 touchdowns. Bart Makinich went 15 of 26 for 235 yards and a touchdown.
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2: It is going to be partly cloudy today. Our high right around 62 this afternoon. The wind today out of the southeast at around 5 to 15. Tonight, mostly clear. We'll drop down to 40. Tomorrow, sunshine 65 with scattered showers. Tomorrow night into Thursday, discover lakes, great food, and friendly faces in Worthington, Minnesota. Worthington, it's worth a look. I'm meteorologist Sean Cable.
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6: Thanks, Zacho. I got some more What Really Matters for you, Corey.
7: All right, let's do it.
21: That's what really matters, right?
7: Last night, the Rams beat the Giants 28-6. They did that without Puka Nacua, without Myles Garrett. It didn't matter. Aaron
6: without
7: Donald
6: any
7: make his
6: issues.
7: Right, pretty much.
6: Yeah.
7: That's also because Jackson Dart got hurt on the opening drive with a knee injury. It's a sprained MCL. They believe he avoided serious injury, so he might miss some time, but not significant time. So he was replaced by former number one overall pick Jameis Winston, who went 11 of 27 for 111 yards and a pick. Now, the opposite is Stafford and Devontae Adams. Devontae Adams, 8 catches, 195 Jeez. Yards and 2 scores. Stafford had 327 in the air and 4 touchdowns, a 131.3 rating. Group trivia. Zach, Chris, and Sauce. Ready?
6: Okay.
7: This is a little bit Family Feud style. I'm giving you one of the answers because there's 10. I have the top 10. Matt Stafford is in the top 10 all time for passing touchdowns. In fact, he passed number 6 last night. So now he is in 6th. Matt Stafford is in 6th. Most passing touchdowns in NFL history. Stafford now has 427, 6th all time. Without getting a strike, talk it out. Final answers. I need the other 9.
8: Brady, right?
6: I think Brady, right? Zacho, yeah?
8: Yeah.
7: Final?
6: Yeah.
7: Okay,
6: yeah.
7: Brady's number one with 649.
6: A-Rod, do you think?
8: Ooh. Yeah. Yeah, yeah. He's a full-time MVP. He's got to be on there, yeah.
7: Final?
8: Yeah. Yes.
7: He is number 4 with 528.
8: Drew Brees, did we say that?
6: No. We haven't yet.
8: Drew Brees?
7: Final?
8: Yeah.
6: I think so, yeah.
7: Drew Brees, 2nd at 571. So you have 1, 2, 4. And, of course, again, Stafford is 6.
6: Peyton?
7: So you have 1, 2, and 6.
6: I was going to say Peyton.
7: 4 and 6. Peyton Manning, final?
6: Yep.
7: He's number three. So you have the top four. Manning has 539. You're missing 5, 7, 8, 9, and 10.
6: What?
0: Montana?
6: Boy, you'd have to think so, wouldn't you?
0: You'd have to.
6: What do you think?

0: Oh, yeah. Good one. That played, came back and played for the Colts for a bit. Philip Rivers.
1: Philip Rivers.
2: Final?
0: Yeah.
2: That is who Stafford passed. Rivers is now seventh with 425.
0: Okay. So
2: you're missing 8, 9, and 10.
1: All right. Who are we forgetting that's obvious here?
3: Well, there are like memes about him over the weekend because he wasn't looking the best, but Dan Marino.
0: Oh, great one. Dan Marino.
1: You think so?
0: Yes. Oh, yeah.
3: I could be wrong. I just that name.
0: I think.
1: Well, I'm worried because those other two we talked about weren't. If Elway's. No, he was.
3: Yeah, it's probably. It's dumb.
1: No, it might not be dumb. I don't know. This might be dumb, too. What about the quarterback of the Chiefs right now?
0: Holmes, is he like 10th?
1: I don't know. Do you think he's done enough yet? I don't know. Should we go back to Marino or
0: go to Marino. Yeah, we'll do Marino.
2: Final?
0: Yeah.
2: He's number 8.
1: Okay.
2: At 420. Blaze it.
3: Okay.
2: So you're missing 9 and 10.
1: All right. What about Troy Aikman?
0: No, I don't.
1: No, you don't think
0: no.
1: so?
0: No.
3: What about Kirk? Is he up there?
0: No.
1: No, I don't think. It's, but you may. I don't think so. All right, let's look at the teams. Anybody from.
0: I mean, Steve Young?
1: Oh, Steve Young. Steve Young's a good one. I don't know. How long was he a starter, though?
0: I don't, yeah.
1: Yeah,
0: that's
1: you're right.
0: A good
1: yeah,
0: point.
1: Yeah. No. Let's not go Steve Young.
3: Who had long careers?
2: I'm going to give you a couple of hints, okay? I'm going to give you one hint.
1: Yeah.
2: Both of these guys started in the 21st century.
0: That doesn't help me.
2: Okay. That means after the year 2000.
1: What about
2: their career
1: Joey
2: started
1: Flacco?
2: After
1: no,
2: 2000.
1: No, not Joe Flacco. Then I wonder, then maybe it is Mahomes. Maybe Mahomes started, he said, after the 21st.
2: Started sometime after the 2000s. They did not play in the 1900s.
1: Then it has to be Mahomes.
3: Yeah. I'm not a yeah.
2: Final?
1: Yeah.
0: Yeah.
2: Strike three.
1: Sorry, guys.
2: That's okay. These two are both gettable. Number 9 played from 2004 through 2021. AFC team.
0: Ben
2: Roethlisberger.
1: Oh,
2: very good. And the other one played from 08 through 2022 in the NFC. And now he's a front office guy.
0: Oh, Matt Ryan.
2: Matt Ryan.
1: Oh, man, I wouldn't have come
2: so
1: up with that.
2: So here's what's crazy. Here's the other reason I brought it up. And it kind of already got spoiled, but I still wanted to bring it up.
0: Yeah, Daddy.
2: 14th all-time with 304 touchdowns. Okay, 14th all-time. More than Elway, Montana, Moon, Mahomes, Boomer Esiason, Jim Kelly, and Steve Young.
1: Kirk Cousins.
2: Is Kirk Cousins.
0: Wow, man.
1: Wow.
0: He's 14th got that team believing, man.
1: Don't stop.
0: Yeah, don't stop.
2: But what really matters is this.
1: Just like baby humans suck on their thumbs, baby elephants suck on their trunks.
0: Hmm. All right.
2: I mean, we're all thinking of the same jokes.
0: Yes.
2: Most of them, without even saying the jokes, most of the jokes relate to, if this was the case, which members of the fan staff would mostly stay home, right? 9 to noon.
0: Yep.
2: 2 to 3.
0: Yeah.
2: 3 to 6:30.
0: Yep.
1: Tommy, don't do that.
2: Whatever shift
1: live.
2: Tackle yeah. Terry Tuma has.
0: Yeah. 7 or
2: Saturday mornings.
0: 5:45 to 7 on Thursdays.
1: Tommy, if you stop fast, you're going to bite the tip of it off.
0: Oh, gross.
1: Fine.
2: The Twins lost to the Giants 5-2. Zebby Matthews, 5 innings, 8 hits, 5 runs, 9 strikeouts. Look it up on your phone. The Twins had just 2 solo home runs. Brooks Lee hit his 24th, and Emmanuel Rodriguez hit his 2nd of his young career.
0: Good for them.
2: He's the queen of the galaxy, Emmanuel. 73-84. So according to Sauce, Lieber needs one more win out of the last 5 games to win the bet against you. Same 2 teams tonight in San Francisco. Maybe Bonus will be there at 8:45 tonight. Taj Bradley versus Anthony Molina, who is Alfred Molina's kid.
1: Yeah.
2: Doc Ock. His kid pitches for the Giants.
1: Which arm is he going to use?
2: His pitching arm.
1: Which one's that?

0: It's either his right or his left. He doesn't have eight.
1: I didn't know
2: that. He doesn't. Oh.
0: What really matters, though, is this.
2: He's hung like a baby elephant.
0: Oh. It can't be bad.
2: There are stones in Romania called trovants, T-R-O-V-A-N-T-S, that grow and multiply after a heavy rain shower.
0: They're like mogwais.
2: Yeah.
0: They're rocks that multiply.
2: That's right.
0: Stones. How is this not discussed? How have we not used this for weaponization?
3: How is that not everywhere?
0: Rocks multiply.
3: Yeah. You'd think like...
2: They're rare bulbous...
0: Can you feed them after midnight?
3: There'd be like a live camera of that.
2: Probably is. A rare bulbous bulging boulders.
3: You had that.
0: Jeez, that's not easy to say.
2: Are only found in a small town in Romania called Coteste.
3: Whoa.
2: So fantastical are these trovants. They found a place in local folklore. They're spherical and slightly irregular shaped rocks. They can be as small as less than an inch or a couple of millimeters. Or they can soar to 15 feet, weigh several tons.
0: Hmm.
2: They've baffled observers since the 18th century. Scientists believe they are a type of concretion, a mound of mineral matter embedded within rock layers of limestone. And that's why they grow and such. Crazy.
0: Mm.
3: Wow.
2: Yeah, that's what I'm saying. Mm.
0: Last one out of me, because I think this is interesting as well. Commanders quarterback Jaden Daniels dislocated his elbow. It was disgusting. I don't know if you saw it, but if you did, it's gross.
2: Yeah, I did.
0: But still unsure how long he's going to be out. He's going to visit specialists today and tomorrow. They're thinking he's missing time, but they don't know how much. Marcus Mariota will start versus the Seahawks on Sunday. As of now, who is quarterback two for the Commanders? Now, they have apparently had discussions about bringing a veteran in if Jaden Daniels is going to miss significant time. But if they don't, Mariota starts. The backup quarterback is?
3: Josh Dobbs.
2: That's a great guess.
0: Nope.
2: Is he right? No.
3: No. I thought I was.
4: Philip Rivers.
0: Nope.
4: Oh.
3: Case Keenum.
0: Nope.
4: Teddy Bridgewater.
0: There's obviously a reason I'm bringing this up, correct?
2: Gal Gadot.
3: Athean Kallik Manis.
0: Athean Kallik Manis, former.
3: Athean? Athean. Sorry.
0: I think you're confusing me. I'm an Athean. I don't believe in Athean Kallik Manis. Athean Kallik Manis, former Gopher quarterback, is the backup in Washington. So he's one injury away from getting to sling it at the NFL level.
3: Good for him.
2: Good for him, man.
0: Athean. Anyway, the news in a second. Marnie Gellner joins in a second. More of the Power Trip Morning Show right after this on The Fan.
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7: This is MNN Sports. I'm Mike Grimm. Vikings quarterback Kyler Murray has passed concussion protocol. He will start this Sunday's game at Tampa Bay. He was injured early in the opener against Green Bay, and head coach Kevin O'Connell says Murray's been soaking things in since.
8: Starting point is he's just watched Carson, you know, really function in a way that there wasn't, you know, Carson wasn't doing crazy things. He was just protecting the football, making good decisions, making some big-time throws when he could, and running the show, and I think he saw some plays get made. I think he saw our team play totally connected and complementary of all of the other two phases and what that can do for the Minnesota Vikings on a Sunday.
7: Sunday's game kicks off at 3:05. College football, the Gophers are at Washington on Saturday night, playing at 10 p.m. Minnesota time. Head coach P.J. Fleck says,
9: "The preparation is the preparation. We're focusing on the preparation. We're big people. We're adults, and these are student-athletes who are treated like adults. And we'll handle that and look forward to the trip."
7: And he says they won't be distracted by that late kick. The Twins lost at San Francisco last night 5-2. Starter Zebby Matthews allowed 4 runs in the first 2 innings, but says he probably deserved better.
10: You know, some unfortunate luck there. The first couple innings, you know, the leadoff man, the jam shot there, and then they were able to, you know, stack some singles together. The inning kind of got extended. You know, you could probably say, you know, maybe, you know, throw some better pitches, but, you know, a lot of weak contact there early. So I don't know if there's too much to look into there.
7: Brooks Lee homered, as did Emmanuel Rodriguez. Both solo shots. Game two of the three-game set is tonight. The Wild lost in overtime at a preseason game in Chicago last night, 4-3. Bobby Brink scored twice. Here's head coach John Hines on that.
1: That's what you like to see, I think. You know, you want to see guys make impacts in the game, and obviously Bobby's, he's had a strong camp so far. He's really tenacious. You know, some nice goals, obviously had the fight. So it's nice to see a guy like that that, you know, has come back to camp and wants something to prove and is going out and proving it.
7: Minnesota visits Dallas tomorrow in another exhibition. 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
5: My name is Erica, and my son, Kaysen, is a patient at Shriners Children. 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I said, how bad is it? 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
11: To survive a burn injury and to return to life unafraid and full of joy and be who you're supposed to be is what we strive to deliver to our patients. 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
19: It is going to be partly cloudy today. Our high right around 62 this afternoon. The wind today out of the southeast at around 5 to 15. Tonight, mostly clear. We'll drop down to 40. Tomorrow, sunshine 65 with scattered showers. Tomorrow night into Thursday, discover lakes, great food, and friendly faces in Worthington, Minnesota. Worthington, it's worth a look. I'm meteorologist Sean Cable.
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23: Good morning, Marnie Gellner. How are you this morning? What's going on?
24: Hi, good morning.
23: Hi.
24: Good morning.
23: Hi, Paul.
2: I'm Marna.
23: Marnie. Marnie,
2: hey.
23: Paul.
3: Barnes,
23: Marnie.
3: Barnes.
23: Chris,
3: yeah.
23: Chris.
3: I'm
23: Marna. Marnie, Marnie. Zach, Marnie.
24: How's that going?
22: Good morning, Marnie.
2: I'm Marno.
23: What's new with you? When can people watch you broadcast? When are you broadcasting next?
24: I put the broad in broadcast on Friday. I've got the last twin series of the season against the Texas Rangers at Target Field.
23: Mm-hmm.
24: Friday, Saturday, Sunday. I worked a big Wolves and Lynx event last week. Was private, so you weren't invited. Sorry about that.
2: Oh, come on, man.
3: Awkward.
23: Oh, who was there? Any players or just like front office people?
24: I don't know, people you would have heard of would be Cheryl Reeve, Carly Knox, Chris Finch.
2: Good for you.
24: Matt Lloyd, Matt Caldwell, Alex Rodriguez.
2: Whoa.
24: Stop me if you've heard those names.
23: Paul, your hands up.
3: Chris Finch is the head coach of the Wolves.
2: Oh. Well, it's cool that Aaron Rodgers came in for that, though.
3: No. Alex Rodriguez, he owns the Wolves.
2: Okay.
24: Yeah.
23: How well do you know a new owner guy?
24: Haven't met him.
23: Oh, haven't met him yet?
2: No. Well.
24: And he wasn't there.
2: He's here.
24: And he was in ownership.
23: Right.
24: And just moved.
23: He ascended up to the top.
24: Correct. And I had not met him in his previous position either. So,
0: remind me, because now it's been like a week or two, or whatever, since that story came out. So did Mark Lowry sell all of his shares? Or
24: no.
0: He's flipping roles.
24: He traded spots with other Mark.
0: Got it.
24: Oh. Also with his
0: He's just going to be a lot less hands-on, right? Mm-hmm. He's going to be more just, I'm going to go do other things, but I want a little piece of the wolves.
24: His company is called Wonder. Mm-hmm. And you
0: the bread people.
2: Yeah.
24: Sure.
3: I didn't know that. Sure.
24: It is a food.
0: God, is the bread business just crushing?
3: Must be.
24: I mean, how good is bread?
0: Bread's.
24: Honestly.
0: It's elite. I just didn't know there was so much money in the bread business. Everything I Own. What a slammer by Bread.
2: Yeah, man.
24: Oh, that's who sings that?
3: Yeah, I didn't know that.
0: Bread.
24: Oh, I was curious where that came from.
0: That's $5,000.
24: That's got to be a one hit. Wonder.
2: Nope, they had a few of them.
24: Did they?
0: It's really the only one that matters, though.
2: Yeah, they had a bunch of good ones. They had Baby Blue.
3: Oh, yeah.
24: The color of her eyes? Like the Colorado sky?
0: Bread has opened for so... Like, they're one of the best openers ever. They've opened at Texas Roadhouse. They've opened at Red Lobster. Oh. They've opened at Cattle Company back in the day.
3: Cattle Company where?
0: Remember Olive Cattle Garden. Company?
3: Yeah.
0: Oh, yeah. They're a big opener at Olive Garden. Yeah.
24: Boardwalk.
0: Yep. Norman Quacks, R.I.P.
3: The Last Supper.
24: Oh, yeah.
0: You're getting emails.
24: That's where they closed, Zach.
3: Wow.
24: That's where they closed.
2: Way, do you know that song? I'd like to make it with you.
24: Oh, yeah.
2: That's Bread.
3: That song's horny.
2: What about Baby, I'ma Want You?
3: Oh, so good.
24: Baby, I'ma Need You.
2: You got it.
3: Is Bread considered yacht rock?
4: East rock.
3: Okay. Brilliant.
24: That was great.
0: I think Yeast Rock, we learned last segment, can multiply.
2: Yeast Rock is very good.
3: Mel.
24: I am into Yeast Rock. Yep.
0: That's what Rosie was telling me.
2: Okay.
24: I don't know how long Bread has been a band, but I feel like they're rising.
0: Since the 70s? Yeah, it's been a 50-year ascension.
24: Can you let it land?
0: No, it didn't land.
3: No, Zach didn't say it.
0: Oh, if Zach would have said it.
6: A lame attempt at humor, swing and a miss.
0: Anyway, you were saying that Mark Lowry owns a company named Wonder?
2: Which one, Mark or Lowry?
24: That is how we got
3: here. Mark Lowry is his full name.
0: So I know I've heard about Wonder like 30 times. Now I'm forgetting what they do. Isn't it some kind of utopia BS of some kind? What are they doing again?
2: Utopia Wonder? BS?
0: Yeah, isn't that the... Isn't he trying to build some utopian city?
24: Yeah, no, that is separate.
0: Separate
24: food than Wonder. Thing. Wonder is a food tech startup.
0: Okay.
24: A new kind of food hall. Mark Lowry is one of those people. You know what? He's kind of like you, the Smarties, where we don't always
0: Smarties.
24: Get
0: They're
24: the
0: so
24: way
0: good.
24: That you think. Because I'm comfortable saying this, you are on another level.
0: God, I knew I liked you.
24: Of thinking.
2: Yeah, it's a weird level.
24: Which makes some of yous weird.
3: Yeah,
24: right,
3: and mean.
24: And sometimes mean. Yeah,
0: that doesn't sound right.
24: If we're going to say it.
3: Some of you mean to the less dumb or more dumb.
0: Wow.
24: Sure, and we're not talking about Mark Lowry in this situation.
0: Airbase.
3: Yeah.
0: Got to play the airbase.
3: No, I'm definitely talking about Corey, yeah.
24: Yes.
0: So anyway, so whatever he's doing something interesting with food, and then he has some other side project where he wants to build some utopia that we can all just walk around and it's perfect and probably autonomous.
2: If I were to build a utopia, it'd be a city of one.
3: No, it wouldn't.
4: That's why it's called Wonder.
3: Yeah.
0: No.
24: Wow, Zach.
0: Zach is great with wordplay.
3: Excellent, Dan.
2: He just sits back there like a what do you call the shooters that have one gun?
0: Sniper.
2: That's it.
3: Sniper.
24: And he's locked and he's loaded.
2: Yeah, he's sniping.
24: Mm-hmm. Well done.
2: Sniping. And tuning bass. We're doing all kinds of cool things.
0: Sauce, how do you like your bread?
3: I like my bread lightly toasted.
0: And buttered?
3: Yeah. Little mayo.
0: Mayo on toast?
3: I would make a sandwich.
0: Jeez, do you need a whole sandwich?
3: I mean, relax, man. I'm down like 30 pounds.
0: I know, you look great. You look great. The best bread on the planet outside of Red Lobster, Cheddar Bay Biscuits, is the Dark Star Special at Good Day, right? You just get wheat toast with a bunch of
2: that's butter. Jam.
3: And then, like Dark would do, you leave it behind.
0: Get it to go or leave it behind.
3: Or not eat it at all. Yeah, that bread's elite.
0: Yeah.
3: Wheat bread. Did you go to our spot yesterday?
0: No, but my fam did. They literally
24: all
0: went without me.
2: Oh, man.
0: They went at like 8:45 in the morning.
24: Shocking.
0: And I'm like, you know,
24: I can't believe it.
0: You know, I'm done with work pretty early on Mondays. I can meet you there. No.
4: Did you have to move your car out of the driveway when they came back?
3: Brilliant.
0: Man.
3: Yeah, did you like just go into the driveway like, I'm a real boy now? And then, oh, here they are. You got to back out.
0: Here's what's crazy. So Angie sends me a text because she woke up Harper super young or early to go to breakfast. And she just sent a picture of Harper like half asleep on the table. And I'm like, that looks like buttered tin. I'm like, are you guys at breakfast? And she's like, yeah. So I thought it was just the two of them. I didn't know my mother-in-law and my other daughter were there, right? So I didn't know it was four of them. I see that the bill, because I get the old Chase alert, I see the bill's $91. Here's what's crazy. I completely thought it was possible that Angie and Harper ran up a $91 bill. It's my wife. I'm like, $91? That's a pretty standard Monday morning. It made a lot more sense when it was four of them. But for a second, I'm like, she's off to a good start this week. Breakfast for two, $91.
3: It's an easy reservation.
2: No, I swear it's just the two of us.
3: Yeah. Oh.
0: Man, now I want pancakes.
3: They're so good.
2: God, that'd be great.
3: Yeah, I would pay for that right now. Do you think they DoorDash that? Are pancakes?
0: My God, you're lazy. That's less than a mile from your house.
3: I could almost see it from my
0: house. You could almost walk there if you were really, really motivated.
3: Yeah, but that major road's closed.
0: I know, so that is a buzzkill. That is, when that road opens, you could be there in what?
3: I could walk
0: a minute
3: there,
0: and a half?
3: Literally walk there.
0: You could walk there.
3: Yeah.
2: Will I?
0: No, zero times.
3: No.
0: That'd be a long walk.
3: It'd be a long walk,
0: but you could do it.
3: Lou Dog and I could do it,
0: Or that'd be a 90-second drive once that street opens up. Man, you're going to be close.
3: Yeah, it's going to be great. That street's been closed for fortnight.
0: 16 years, yeah.
3: Yeah.
0: Yep.
2: How long do you think a fortnight is?
3: It's 2 weeks, correct?
0: Look at you.
3: Yeah. I'm not that dumb.
2: Tune your bass.
24: That is an interesting tune.
0: Okay, you're on camera.
3: I know.
0: Should we do the news?
2: The news is happening right now. Brought to you by me. Shark nose slime.
0: Ew.
2: Didn't know they had noses. Dumb thing to say. True, though. A new weapon
24: against...
2: Yeah,
24: that's where you're supposed to punch him.
0: Punch him in the nose, yep.
2: But I thought that was just the tip.
0: Poke him in the eye or punch him in the nose. Sure.
2: A new weapon against stubborn superbugs could be hiding inside the schnoz of a shark.
1: University of North Carolina researchers say that a microscopic bug pulled from shark snout slime off Moorhead City is choking off rival germs in lab tests. As part of an ongoing coastal study, Chapel Hill scientists caught the sharks and gently squeezed a clear jelly out of tiny electrical pores near their noses. Sharks use those tiny snout openings to track prey, and biologists think friendly bacteria living there protect the exposed organs from dirty ocean germs. As superbugs continue to outsmart existing antibiotics in humans, the team's now identifying the chemicals behind the shark's defenses to see whether they could lead to innovative new treatments for people. I'm Tammy Trujillo.
2: Jesus, Tammy.
3: Yeah, Jesus, Tammy.
2: Hey, but man, who's the son of a bitch that's like, you know what? I bet that booger hanging out of that shark's nose is going to do some things for humanity.
3: Man, people are
2: smart. Brilliant, man. I read a story last night about this dude. Who was trying to figure out like the, scientific makeup of one of the things on the table. What do you call those things? You know, the
0: periodic table.
2: That's it.
3: Yeah.
2: And he was watching a fire and he was watching how the flames kind of looked like snakes and how they kind of curled around on each other. He was like, that's it. And watching a fire clicked inside his head and made him realize what the genetic makeup of this thing was. I don't understand how smart people are. Mm. I don't know. And again, I understand that he just said, or she just said that the noses filter out the bad stuff in the ocean. So there must be something inside that nose. So they gently squeeze the goo out of the nose. But still, that's pretty damn smart, you know?
24: Crazy.
2: Pretty cool.
24: To turn it back real quick to Mark Laurie, I asked him one time about, I don't know why, about books. Like, are you a reader? And he said he had tried.
2: I have the audio. He said,
7: no, bleep you.
3: Wow. That's what he said?
2: Oh my God.
24: I don't remember the second part of that.
3: That's not very friendly, Mark.
24: But he had said he tried to read books at one point, but what he found was that it took away his time for thinking. Wow. And I was like,
3: same. Same.
24: And I, it took me a minute because, to your point, Huck, for those of us that maybe are not on that level, yeah. I was like, what do you mean? And he was like, well, I get a lot of my ideas and I spend a lot of time just thinking. So what you're talking about, this scientist looking at a flame, yeah. and a whatever, and that's when things come to him. That's how they develop ideas. That's how they look at a shark snout goobers,
2: right?
24: Whatever. And they're not just looking at it. They're critically thinking and like wheels are turning and Corey's probably identifying with all of this.
0: Not really. Because so I've done, I've had so many people tell me that exact same thing, right? That you're supposed to, when you go for walks, you're not supposed to bring your AirPods or your headphones. You're supposed to just walk and think. So I convince myself when I walk and listen to podcasts that I'm learning because I'm listening to things that I'm interested about and I'm thinking about what I'm listening to. But experts say that's not the same thing as just thinking on your own for like a 45-minute walk. I don't do that at all. Like I said, I'm listening to Ben Maller. 30 seconds after my alarm goes off, I have to hear something. I don't do well with silence. I listen to background noise all day. When I go on walks, I'm listening to AirPods. I don't like silence at all. So I don't leave myself almost any time for just thinking in silence. I'm thinking, and sometimes I'm tuning out what I'm listening to. But just walking around in silence, that seems psychotic to me in 2026, even though it's ridiculously good for you. Yeah, well, it's exactly what you're supposed to be doing, but I just can't do it. I get uncomfortable.
24: But if you needed to come up with ideas, like if you're, I don't know, that little game you have thing, if you had to come up with a new way to like ship it or box it or what, you would spend time thinking and trying to figure
0: it out. Totally, but with sound. I'm not sitting in a room. I'm not sitting in a quiet room. That's exactly when I throw The Office on or Parks and Rec or something, just for background noise, or Twin Cities Live 3 to 4:30.
3: Yeah.
2: Everybody's different, man. You know, it's weird. I need movement. I can't be sitting still.
24: Your own movement or
2: any
24: around
2: kind of movement?
24: You?
2: I need to be moving, whether I'm driving a car or walking. That's the only way I can think. I'm writing songs. It's the only way I can do it. I can't sit in a room and do it. Writing stories, I can't do it. It's the weirdest thing. But, you know, that's one of the things I read about a lot is boredom. Kids are allergic to it.
0: Yep.
2: But that is where you figure things out. That is boredom is creative. Boredom makes you go out in the woods and figure things out, makes you go out in the woods and try things, makes you make friends, makes you talk to people. Boredom's a good thing. But they don't know how to do it.
0: No, they have silent spaces at all.
2: They see boredom as depression.
0: Yep.
2: They see inactivity as a bad thing. And it's very healthy.
0: Yep.
2: I was bored as hell as a kid.
0: Same.
2: Bored as hell. We lived on a farm. My brother was 5 years older than me, wanted nothing to do with me. I went out in the woods by myself all the time.
24: Yeah, made your own fun.
2: Yeah.
24: Sure.
2: Yeah.
3: All right, what did you do when you weren't in the woods?
0: Okay. So, when I'm, quote, thinking, I have to be listening to something. It can't be silent. When Chris is thinking, he has to be moving. And here with what he does when he's thinking is the fan's Paul Lambert.
3: My honest answer is I always have the fan on, like the radio station. The station is always on in my house. The second I get home, I just put it on. I am like you, Corey. I hate silence. I can't live in silence. And if I have to live in silence, guess what I do? And this is not, I'm dead serious. I talk to myself. I hate silence. I think everybody's mad at me or I did something wrong. You asked, so I'm going to unpack all of this. I hate silence. Like even when like...
0: When you talk to yourself, do you argue with yourself?
3: Yeah, yeah.
0: What do you... give me an example of the last time you argued with yourself.
3: I don't know. I probably talked about how I don't need to have a third bowl of cereal or something like that. Or like it's a lot.
0: Hang on. I'm not. This is for the first time. I'm not being sarcastic. I'm actually asking this sincerely. So you have in the past physically out loud projected the words, Damn it, Paul. You didn't need that third bowl of Fruity Pebbles. Yeah. Put it down and do something else.
3: Yeah, it's
0: fascinating.
3: Let's unpack this. It's the best thing that GLP-1s have done for me is they've stopped a lot of the food noise.
0: The voices in your heads.
3: I've gotten yo-yoed my whole weight, my whole life is it's always food noise. It's always thinking of what I'm going to eat, when I'm going to eat. Maybe we should have more. And that has almost stopped thanks to GLP-1s. Now, I'm probably losing all my muscle and all that, but like it has helped me huge in that aspect. So to answer your question, music or the radio. The fan radio station is always on in my house.
2: Damn it, man.
0: Especially 2 to 3.
3: Especially 1:30 to 2 on Thursdays. I love
2: so
3: spreads.
2: So you need stuff on. I need to be moving. I had five things written down that I thought he was going to say when you asked him that question.
0: Mm-hmm.
2: Jerking it.
3: Eating.
0: Well, kind of.
3: Yeah.
2: Tuning his bass.
3: Yep.
2: And jerking it again. And then sleeping. I thought that was the five things.
3: Yeah.
2: I was wrong on all five of them.
3: No, I like the radio on. Or I play video games.
0: Sure.
3: Just mindless video games.
0: Marnes, how do you do with silence?
24: I thrive.
0: Don't you do.
2: Try it.
3: Wow.
0: Well, did you hear about Chris next week?
2: Come on, man.
0: Hey, did you hear about what Chris is doing next week? Were you listening early enough?
24: Yes, I did.
0: What do you think the longest in your life you've ever gone?
24: Couple of
0: like
24: minutes.
0: That? So,
24: couple of minutes. Unless I'm sleeping.
0: But you thrive in silence, truly?
24: Yes. A perfect example is packing. Like if I'm going on a work road trip or even like most recently when my niece got married last month, if I'm packing and, you know, I'm listening to music or I have the TV on or whatever, when it comes down to like, okay, do I have everything? I have to shut everything off. I have to go mute. And then sometimes I even have to sit down. And then I have to like play it out in my head. Like, okay, the first night and then I get out. If there's any noise, it's not that it distracts me. It just, I can't like zone in. So I like silence.
0: Enjoy the silence. What a banger.
3: Great song.
0: One of the best of all time. Top 10 song of all time.
3: We made the mistake of not going to see them at the fair.
0: Couldn't agree more.
3: Yeah. I don't know if we would have gone together, but...
0: No, we would have gone separately. I would have to listen to something.
3: I bet Smitty, you might have gone.
0: I don't want to listen to you argue with yourself.
24: What about Zacho?
4: I'm addicted to YouTube. I have to have, like, some video playing or something at all times. And then even if I'm scrolling through Twitter, there's got to be something playing in the background or... I don't know. It's the weirdest thing. I can't... Yeah, silence is awful, so... Don't do that.
3: Hideous.
0: But, yeah, again, how many times, like, there's few things in life I like more than morning Vegas strip walks.
3: Oof. Well said.
2: Take it off, baby.
0: But I can't imagine doing that without AirPods.
3: Yeah.
0: I would feel, and what's crazy is 20 years ago I did that. But now it's like, am I just going to walk in the sun by myself? What? Like, that sounds like a punishment, right? Like I lost the charge challenge or something. I'm not walking the Vegas Strip without listening to something.
24: Well, I think most people would agree with you on that because otherwise you're just listening to horns honking and
0: your own thoughts. And that's terrifying.
3: The guy with the hole in his head talking to Hawk.
24: And the guy piddling down his pants.
0: Excuse me?
3: That was...
24: He was walking right next to us.
2: Things happen in Vegas.
3: Yeah. That's when he was on his way to Slot So Fun.
0: We're going to be there in 2 months, right? November 18th through the 23rd, I think. 18th through 23.
3: It. Can't wait.
0: With our friends at Circa. Let's do sports when we come back. 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
39: AP News, I'm Marcela Sanchez. President Trump will address the UN General Assembly in New York City today. After his speech, he plans to meet with leaders from the UK, Japan, and Venezuela, as well as leaders and senior officials from the Gulf Cooperation Council. The war in Iran and its impact on oil markets are expected to be key topics. Trump also faces frustration over the Russia-Ukraine war, which continues despite his efforts to mediate. Today's appearance comes as the president has also scaled back U.S. financial support for the United Nations, raising questions about the organization's future. A spokesperson for Iran's paramilitary Revolutionary Guard is warning that Iran would change its weapons, military tactics, and targets if the conflict with the U.S. escalates. The AP's Ed Donahue has more.
40: Brigadier General Hossein Mehebi says our martyred imam says that he would regionalize the war, and now the war has become regional. But because the region is so vast, there is still room for this war to expand geographically. The British military, meantime, says an unknown projectile struck a tanker as it entered the Strait of Hormuz. Two crew members sustained minor injuries. Vice President J.D. Vance says the Navy is trying to protect the strait.
41: The biggest update that we have, of course, is that we continue to see a substantial amount of oil and gas flow through the Strait of Hormuz, despite the Iranians terrorizing ships every single day.
40: Some tankers are again traveling in the strait, but traffic is well below what it once was. I'm Ed Donahue.
39: Trump will host Chinese leader Xi Jinping in Washington this week. Both leaders are looking to stabilize fragile ties, but no major agreements are expected. Artificial intelligence will be one of the main topics on the agenda. Global shares mostly rose today, and U.S. shares are set to be mixed. This is AP News.
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10: It is going to be partly cloudy today, our high right around 62 this afternoon. The wind today out of the southeast at around 5 to 15. Tonight, mostly clear, we'll drop down to 40. Tomorrow, sunshine 65 with scattered showers. Tomorrow night into Thursday, discover lakes, great food, and friendly faces in Worthington, Minnesota. Worthington, it's worth a look. I'm meteorologist Sean Cable. 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
12: Pretty late, by the way, Tom.
4: 11:50.
12: I know, what are you doing?
13: Central time?
12: Yes.
3: Yeah, that was, I think he's still in Australia.
0: Yeah, I saw that this morning. You guys don't sleep right through that?
2: I did, but I'm saying, I almost texted him back when I woke up.
24: Huh, that would be the equivalent.
2: I know, right? But no, he didn't wake me up. But still Thursdays, do you think? Or if that day works best for him. But I think maybe Wednesdays would be good, maybe, if that would work for him.
24: Could you see?
0: I would say Thursdays just because then we have Ben. Because then Ben can ask him stuff.
2: That's a good point.
3: Yeah.
4: When did we have him on last year? Well,
0: it was Thursdays.
3: And Tom's pretty connected.
2: Is he still, though? Tell me what network he works for again, would you?
0: That would be Netflix and The Ringer, which is Bill Simmons' podcast network.
3: He broke the Kyler news yesterday.
0: He breaks everything.
3: Yeah,
0: he doesn't break a lot of stories, but he does stay on top of them, you know?
3: Yep.
0: And apparently, we've been told in this market, that's what matters.
3: That's all that matters, man.
0: Yep.
12: Freak!
3: How else are you going to find out if the Twins signed a backup catcher or if scouts are going to be at a high-end college football game?
2: Cub scouts?
3: No, like football scouts. I mean, Cub Scouts, I'm sure go. Yeah,
0: I never did that stuff. I never did scouts. Maybe I should have.
2: You can't start a fire to save your
0: ass. Can't start a fire.
4: Yeah. Too much outdoorsy stuff there.
0: I don't like mosquito bites.
3: Yeah, because they were real bad that one time.
0: Yep.
3: It's the first time I ever felt bad for you.
0: Man, thank you.
3: They were.
0: That sucked.
3: No offense.
0: Hideous.
3: Hideous.
2: What happened?
3: He looked like he had chicken pox an adult. Yeah.
0: For like weeks. And again, it was, I got bit, we just went through this like a month or so ago, but a couple of years ago the day before I left for the World Series of Poker main event, perfect timing to have basically your entire legs destroyed by mosquito bites. And it literally was distracting the entire time I was playing.
2: Were you getting it on outside?
0: Nope. And then they lasted weeks, like literally weeks.
2: What were you doing that you got so beat up?
0: Nothing. I'm just one of those guys that mosquito. Remember we did that story where like scientists are working on why mosquitoes are attracted to some blood types more than others.
2: Yeah.
0: I'm one of them and I don't know why. Like in my 20s, I couldn't get women to be attracted to me, but I could sure as hell could get mosquitoes to be attracted to me.
2: Like
0: it's always been mosquitoes.
2: Okay, yeah.
4: You have Skeeter syndrome.
2: You do.
0: Remember Skeeter from Doug?
2: Sure.
3: Great show. Doug wailed.
2: Remember Ed, and Eddie?
4: Cool. Oh, great.
0: Never
4: show.
0: Watched that. Right? That was after my
4: time. Man. It was Plank.
2: Yeah, yeah.
3: Who's Eddie? Aunt Eddie?
2: What about Cat Dog? Do you remember? Cat Dog, little Cat Dog.
4: What I mean,
2: great.
4: The
2: time.
4: More I think about it, the more I wonder how the logistics of that.
2: Oh, no, trust me. It doesn't make sense. They both ate all the time.
4: Yeah. Right.
2: But who did the pooping?
3: Your dad's so proud.
0: Was it like a human centipede kind of a situation? What was going on
2: that's
0: here?
2: That's exactly right. One end was a head of a cat and the other end was a head of a dog.
3: Cat dog.
2: Cat dog.
0: Maybe they had like a colostomy bag. Did it just get too real?
2: You think I would have seen that.
3: Yeah.
0: Sauce, you waiting on what? Tell Marnie about some sports. You ready?
2: Oh,
0: you ready?
2: I mean, let's do it. Open, though, because he got sponsors and stuff.
14: Yeah. It's time for Fan 5, brought to you by Circa Resort and Casino.
3: That's right, baby. The best. We'll talk more about this, but our guy Tom Pelissero yesterday, and the head coach, said that Kyler Murray has been cleared of concussion protocol and he will start this weekend when your Vikings battle the Bucks in Tampa. Game time is 3:05. Pregame is at 1. Your Vikings are 1.5 road favorites.
2: Hmm. I've got I don't know how I feel about that segment. If you'd like,
3: sweet. But,
2: yeah.
0: How do we feel? Again, it's hard because it's now we're back to the unknown,
2: and
0: we don't know if it's going to work.
2: I can't imagine Tampa Bay's going to go 0-3.
3: And I think the Vikings win.
2: I hope you're right. The defense can do it, right?
3: The defense is good. Their offensive line is, I mean, I don't know anything about it. But, yeah, the defense can keep them in every game, especially with the pressure Dallas Turner is getting. And he'll face Tristan Wirfs, their left tackle, this weekend. And it'll be worth it. Is their pressure they can put on the quarterback and keep them in any game.
2: Yeah, you're right. I just, I am concerned about the lack of bodies at running back for us right now. I don't think we can continue to give Aaron Jones the ball every time.
3: No.
2: But Kyler being back there means maybe we'll get more running out of the quarterback, obviously.
24: And Tampa doesn't have a lot of film to look at to be able to prepare.
2: You know what, Martin? That's
24: for
2: a really
24: Kyler.
2: Good point, too.
24: I mean, even, to Corey's point, we don't know what we have, but guess what? Neither do the Buccaneers.
2: Oh, I like that. They raised the price of corn at the State Fair.
24: To what?
2: A buccaneer.
24: Oh, snap.
2: Wonder why they call it ears of corn. Okay, now I'm going to look at that. You guys talk sports. I'm gonna
3: Caleb more like a Williams leg. Is week to week with a hamstring injury, even though
24: that
3: it looked like he died.
24: Be right.
3: I mean.
24: Do you think they just haven't given the full injury report? Is that right?
2: Man, some of the memes yesterday after it came out that it was just...
0: Kind of hilarious.
2: Yeah. Oh my God. The one of...
3: When I stubbed my toe.
2: Dude, what about the one where they replaced him with Lieutenant Dan?
3: Yeah. Oh, it was so good. I mean, he... Now, I'm dramatic. He was crying.
2: And I'm sure it could have hurt. I mean, you know, it doesn't have to... I mean, I've you know, stubbed my toe and cried, but still.
0: Did you see the, who put it on Twitter that it was like, somebody should pass federal legislation that you're only allowed to give the thumbs up if we're nervous that you're paralyzed?
3: Yeah.
0: Otherwise, you can't do it. When he does the thumbs up, like, hey, man, it's going to be okay. It's like, oh, man, that's him saying, you're not going to see me for a long time, but I really appreciate all of you. Right. That's what that is. Right, that's supposed to mean like, I know, like, this sucks, but don't worry about me. I'm going to be just fine. All right, we'll see you in like a month and a half. Nope, we might see you this week.
3: Yeah, on 6 days from today, they play Monday Night Football. The best one was somebody photoshopped his head on Terry from Reno 911's body when Terry falls and says, I was murdered. It's so good. That one was A+. But yeah, he might even play on Monday. Week two ended with the Rams crushing the Giants 28-6. Stafford threw for 4 touchdowns. 2 of them went to Devontae Adams, who had 195 yards. The Rams and Giants are both 1-1. Week 3 starts with a Packer layup. They get to battle the awful Falcons on Thursday Night Football at 7:15. The Packers are 6.5-point favorites. The Gophers will battle Washington on Sunday at 10. Pregame is at 8. The Huskies are a 10-point favorite.
0: Hey, can we go back for a second? I was just Googling this from 37 seconds ago. More group trivia. Ready?
2: Yeah.
0: Devontae Adams had 2 touchdowns last night. He has the 4th most 2 touchdown games receiving in NFL history. Who are the 3 receivers that have more games with 2 touchdowns in a game or more?
3: Randy?
0: He's 2nd.
2: Larry.
3: Rice?
0: Rice is 1st.
3: Chris?
24: Chris Carter.
0: Chris Carter is 6th.
24: Larry Fitzgerald.
0: Fitz Jr. is 13th.
24: Oh, dang. Steve Largent.
2: Marcus Harvison.
0: Marvin Harrison, I think, is what you were trying to guess, is 5th.
3: Marcus Harvison.
0: Marcus Harvison is Largent is 17th. Harrison's 5th.
3: Marvin Harrison Jr. is terrible. Nope. It's over.
0: Initials Friday at 8:15, by the way.
24: Marvin Harrison?
3: Did you give the initials? I wasn't listening.
0: No, because if I did... That would give it away.
3: T.O.
0: T.O., that was the hint. Yep, Terrell Owens is third.
3: So you and I are on the same wavelength. Yep.
0: Rice, Moss, yeah, Owens, together. And then Devontae Adams. Future Hall of Famer, Devontae Adams.
3: Yeah, I like the additions the Rams have made.
0: A lot of O-line help.
3: The Twins lost last night 5-2 to the Giants. Same two teams today at 8:45. It's basically an exhibition game because both of those teams suck. Taj Bradley goes for your Twins. The Wild, Zacho lost last night 4-3 in OT. They have two preseason games left, both against the Stars. Your thoughts? Happened?
4: Just a heartbreaking loss for Minnesota and Chicago. Rallied their way back from a 3-1 deficit to force overtime, but the Blackhawks had their number at the start of overtime. Yeah, it's preseason. There's people talking right now, potentially just getting rid of preseason games altogether. Not learning too much, just other than that we get to see some guys that we don't normally get to see around here. So, yeah, as you mentioned, Dallas and then at home Friday night here on the Fan before we finally get things started next week. I am looking forward to actual regular season hockey. But as far as preseason games though go, it was actually pretty entertaining last night. So, yay. That's all. I mean, there's nothing.
0: Yay.
4: Yeah, that's...
3: Hey, ESPN, Zacho did a bit of like 32 predictions for the NHL this before the season starts. And one of them is that they will... hold on, one of us gone too soon. I had it here. Play the music. Mm. Oh, not that. Mm. Hang on, I hit the wrong thing. Hold on. Their bold predictions is one, Dylan Larkin will stay with the Red Wings. And the other one is that the Minnesota Wild will trade Jesper Wallstedt. Your thoughts?
4: Both very possible. I would, the whole GM situation in Detroit is about as very improperly timed from a Minnesota standpoint as you could possibly ask for. That's definitely going to be a holdup, and Dylan might find his way into a better situation with the new leadership over there. As far as Wallstedt goes, he's very valuable, and Philip Gustafson is the main guy right now. So it's if they need room and they need people, he would be definitely the top asset. So I could see both. Could I see it happening? Maybe, but
2: this is brought to you by St. Cloud State.
4: Yeah,
3: thanks, Zacho.
4: Go Huskies.
3: Well said.
4: There.
24: Thanks, Mark Parrish.
4: Rink up there is awesome looking.
0: Mm. Now, Marnes, if you're sitting around and you're watching some hockey and you're thinking to yourself, I need to just forget about my troubles for a second.
24: Go on.
0: What do you do?
24: Well, I'd probably crack me a Surfside.
0: Surfside. Okay, gotcha.
24: Because he ain't got no bubbles.
0: No bubbles, no troubles with Surfside. Thanks, Marnes.
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9: KBUN Sports Radio, this is a score update. High school volleyball in Paul Bunyan country last night. Black Ducks swept Clearbrook-Ganvik. The Bears are back in at it tonight, hosting Manoman-Waubun. Meanwhile, Winnemac fell in 4 to Warren Alvarado-Oslo. The Patriots will be at Norman County East Ulan-Hitterdal tonight. Bagley 6-2 on the season. They're hosting Ada Borb West. Deer River hosts Hill City Northland. North O'Kelly is at Little Fork Big Falls. Foston's at Roseau. Park Rapids is at Staples Motley. Walker Hackensack Akeley heads to Thief River Falls. And Nevis is at Burndale tonight. Meanwhile, the BSU men's and women's golf teams are at the Jewel Invite at Lake City. Second and final round there. And the Lumberjack boys and girls soccer teams have a doubleheader in town today. The boys are hosting St. Cloud Tech, 5 o'clock at the middle school. Girls are hosting Alex 7:15 tonight at Chet Anderson Stadium. We'll have both on the Lumberjack Radio Network. 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
10: It is going to be partly cloudy today, our high right around 62 this afternoon. The wind today out of the southeast at around 5 to 15. Tonight, mostly clear, we'll drop down to 40. Tomorrow, sunshine 65 with scattered showers. Tomorrow night into Thursday, discover lakes, great food, and friendly faces in Worthington, Minnesota. Worthington, it's worth a look. I'm meteorologist Sean Cable.
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0: Welcome back, Patrick Morning Show. We are the home of all things football and hockey and basketball. The Fan. And it's time for Vikings News.
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0: Geico. Truck accessories,
2: boat. All right. I want to start because I have a trick question.
0: Can
2: before you
0: question
2: get to the audio.
0: You do that?
2: Yeah, sure.
0: Do we have a Vikings player calling in today?
2: It is Tuesday. I mean, I think Brian O'Neill at 8:30, but I'm not sure. It's a great question.
0: Okay, I didn't know if anybody
2: I didn't ask.
0: Oh,
2: you know what I'm saying? Like last week they texted and said, hey, 8:30 every Tuesday? And I'm like, sure.
0: Sure.
2: So I guess I haven't heard from them, but okay. Let's just assume that it's possible.
0: And by they, is it the, yeah, got it.
2: Sure. Okay. I think that'll happen.
0: Okay, cool.
2: I can reach out in the next 40 minutes and find
0: Please
2: out.
0: Please do that.
2: Or I couldn't and then have Chad go, why don't you ever check on your guests and who's on the show?
0: Right.
2: And how do you not know who's in the next segment? It's like, well, it's a power trip. We're just winging it.
0: Yeah, we're rolling,
2: you know?
0: Man.
3: Yeah.
0: Yeah, this is improv radio.
2: All right. As of this morning on DraftKings, regular season MVP. This is a two-part question. Let's see if you guys can name, first of all, the top five as of this morning on DraftKings. Top five MVP candidates.
0: In the NFL.
2: In the NFL.
0: Number one, Josh Allen.
2: Josh Allen is number one. He's the favorite.
0: Number two, Patrick Mahomes.
2: Mahomes is tied for second.
3: Stafford.
2: Stafford is seventh, but maybe that is a little behind schedule. I don't know. But again, this is live, so well, he's seventh.
0: Okay.
2: Maybe they just don't think he's going to go back to back too.
0: I wonder if our former quarterback is up in there by the name of Kirk Cousins. Probably not.
2: I don't see him in, okay. towards
0: well,
2: the top.
0: He's 2-0,
2: no,
0: Marnes.
4: I didn't know which former quarterback you were referring to.
2: Right, because Darnold's 100-1. Cousins is also 100-1.
0: Oh.
2: 1% chance. Josh Allen is first. You guys said Mahomes, right?
0: Yep.
2: Tied for second.
0: Mm-hmm.
2: You don't have the other guy that's tied for second or fourth or fifth.
0: Okay, I'm looking around in my
4: Devontae
0: head.
4: Adams, based on the game that
2: nope,
4: he had
2: but
4: last
2: that
4: night?
2: Makes a lot of sense.
3: Derrick Henry.
2: Nope. Derrick Henry, no.
0: No. What about the...
2: Derrick Henry's 80-1.
0: The Philadelphia quarterback. What's that kid's name? Help me out, guys. Eagles
4: Randall Cunningham.
0: Current one. Yeah, Jalen Hurts.
2: Nope.

0: was also 8.5-1. But here's why.
1: Yeah, Joe Burrow.
0: Here's why I'm bringing this up. 1, 2, 3, 4, 5, 6, 7, 8, 9, 10, 11, 12. This isn't just showing off counting. Just hang on.
2: What's good for you?
0: 13, 14, 15, 16, 17, 18, 19, 20, 21, 22, 23, 24, 25. 26th right now for MVP odds.
1: Garcon wins.
0: The Minnesota Vikings top MVP odds person is
2: Dallas Turner.
1: Garcon wins. Justin Jefferson.
3: Harrison Smith.
1: Aaron Jones.
0: Nobody has said it yet.
1: Ooh. Ryan Cashman.
0: Or Blake.
1: Whatever.
0: Former Yankees general manager.
2: Brian O'Neill.
1: Our quarterback who's about to start, Kyler Murray.
0: Kyler Murray's the right answer. Just because if he plays the rest of the way, he's... Yeah. No, he's 110-1, but still.
1: Wow.
0: Kyler Murray is back as starting quarterback. He cleared concussion protocol.
4: Thank you.
2: You're welcome, Ryan.
0: He will start against the Buccaneers on Sunday. Kyler Murray.
1: Hey, KO, talk to me about Kyler starting this week.
5: Starting point is he's just watched Carson, you know, really function at a way that there wasn't, you know, Carson wasn't doing crazy things. He was just protecting the football, making good decisions, making some big time throws when he could and running the show. And I think he saw some plays get made. I think he saw our team play totally connected and complementary of all of the other two phases and what that can do for the Minnesota Vikings on a Sunday.
0: That voice right there was Kevin O'Connell. How many coaches right now on DraftKings are favored ahead of him to win NFL Coach of the Year?
2: Well, your guy with the Niners.
0: Nope.
2: What's his name, Hawk?
1: Tony Basil.
2: Yeah, Tony Basil. Happy birthday.
0: Happy birthday, Mickey.
1: She's 83, by the way.
0: No kidding.
1: Yeah, she was old when she did Oh, Mickey. I think she was already in her 40s.
0: That was early 80s, yeah. Right? So, yeah, she was. She must have been. Damn, all your hands up. Or you're playing airbase.
2: That lady, Woodhawk.
0: Now or then?
2: Either.
0: Yes.
1: Yeah, of course.
0: She's so fine. Shanahan's 15-1.
2: Andy Reid.
0: Nope.
1: What? Ooh. No. So is he in top three then? Maybe top two?
0: KOC is third at 9-1.
1: Wow, good for him.
0: The top two are tricky because one of them, they're both 1-1 teams.
1: So the Bears guy?
0: Nope.
1: Oh.
0: You almost just said it.
3: Sean McVay.
0: I think you were going to say
1: wise?
0: It.
2: I would, to be truthful, mm-hmm. I was going to say the Seattle guy.
0: Oh, I thought you were going to say the Saints guy because he's the favorite. Kellen Moore
2: is
0: the favorite because he's taken a team that people thought was going to be terrible, and so far they look like they might be better than we thought.
1: Gone for two.
0: And then John Harbaugh of the Giants who lost last night, but John Harbaugh is second. So KOC back in the mix.
1: Better than both them.
2: Can I ask you a question?
0: Third favorite, yes.
2: Is Harbaugh the favorite because of the market he's in and a lot of like – West and East Coast teams are juiced on their numbers for coaching and wins and all that.
0: Yeah, but isn't it also like the Giants were mostly disappointing last year, right? The main way to win Coach of the Year is to take a bad team and turn them into a winner. Right? That's why Kellen Moore is the favorite right now, right? If the Saints even remotely sniff the postseason, that's way overachieving.
2: Well said.
1: That's why Chad Abbott is MVP.
0: MVP every year.
1: Yeah.
0: So KLC is back in the mix for Coach of the Year. Kyler Murray is back at quarterback. Juwan Jennings, we mentioned this earlier, is back after a death in the family. Not exactly sure who. Maybe it's none of our business, but still, he's back after a week off. He missed the Bears game. So full slate of receivers.
3: Let's go.
1: Here's KO on Kyler's first game before the injury.
5: Looking back on those first few plays, I would just say there was a third down conversion where he sat in there, tight completion to Justin. He did use his legs and protect himself on another play. And then just, you know, going back to that second play, that's a great example of we can't compound somebody else's error. We opened up the A-gap. That is not how we would ever play that down if we gave our offense 100 snaps. That should never happen, 100 out of 100. And it did on that one, and then it compounded with a turnover.
1: There you go. Mm. Yeah.
3: What did Kyler get? Was it 11 snaps?
0: 11.
1: Yep. Yeah. Okay. That's right.
3: So that's our knowledge right now.
1: That's right.
0: And obviously it didn't look good. It was early. It was game one, right. But it looked disjointed and unorganized and he looked like he panicked. And obviously that interception was brutal and it just didn't look good, but that was the first 11 snaps. So it's hard to say it's not going to work. That's pretty reckless to go. It's not going to work.
1: Yeah.
0: That was a small sample size, and that wasn't just a reference to his height.
2: Oh.
0: I mean, I'm taller than him. Barely, right? He's 5'10". I'm like 5'10

0: and a half, maybe 5'11 on a good day.
1: You tall guys make me sick.
0: I know.
2: Yeah, sorry. Sorry, Daddy.
0: Anyway.
1: Yeah.
0: The Buccaneers are in full-on panic mode, though, too. So, like you guys said earlier, it's man, they have, they're essentially fighting for their season.
2: Oh,
0: that's
2: yeah.
0: a bad division they're in, but you can't go 0-3. That's gross. So they're going to have their backs against the wall at home. Can't lose to us.
1: Yeah. I'd like to go to our reporter, David Coverdale. Sir.
0: Hang on. Don't tell us. Is he from Maiden?
1: No, but you're close.
0: He's from Queensryche?
1: No.
2: Who?
0: David Coverdale is from Megadeth. He's from...
2: Nope.
0: Hang on.
1: Black and Moan when he's burning with the fever.
0: That doesn't help.
2: That doesn't.
0: David Coverdale.
2: White Snake.
0: Oh, man.
1: Yeah, buddy.
2: How does that song go?
1: Yeah, that's it. Yeah. I don't know where I'm going.
2: No, how does the one song go that you
1: Black just... and Moan when he's burning with the fever.
2: We used to play that all the time for Mike Zimmer.
1: Mike Zimmer, you know, that's right.
0: All right, so anyway, the reporter, Mr. David, Coverdale.
1: Well, actually, the reporter is, Alec Lewis,
0: mm-hmm.
1: But the reader, the reporter, is David Coverdale, and David's going to tell us about the number one statistic that the Vikings are concerned about right now, and it's working. David, put down the needle and talk.
3: Jeepers.
1: It's not working.
0: He's a tattoo artist. Calm down.
4: Yeah, what he's crocheting as David's do.
1: Yeah.
0: Ew, David.
1: Yeah, David. Great bit. What the hell is going on? Why isn't David working these days?
0: Is David Coverdale for real still with us, or is he dead?
1: Oh, yeah, you know, today's his birthday. He's 75. Yeah.
0: Happy birthday, David.
2: Yeah, he's from Saltburn by the Sea.
1: Yeah, man. I had that. I had Saltburn on the Sea one time.
3: Oh boy.
5: 2000, teams that break even or win the turnover margin win their respective games at a 68.8% clip, according to True Media. Over the years, O'Connell has mentioned this figure often to players in team meetings. It often shows up next to Minnesota's jarring record when they do the same. O'Connell's teams are 37-4 when they break even or win the turnover margin.
1: Wow.
5: The highest winning percentage of any NFL team since O'Connell was hired by the Vikings in 2022.
1: Thank you, David. You know, it's an interesting thing. 37-4 when they break even or win the turnover margin since KO was hired.
0: 37-4?
2: Wow.
1: Yes.
3: That's why we did so bad last year.
1: Right.
0: I got to tell you, though, it's one of the, I think, the most overblown bits is when reporters will ask coaches, are you emphasizing, like, turning the ball over more? And they're like, yeah, we've talked to our players a lot. It's one thing if they're, like, specifically coaching technique on how to strip the ball or punch it out. Like, let's say Jalen Redmond last week learned more of that technique in camp, right? They taught, like, how to do an actual punch. Juggernaut. Yeah. And they told Juggernaut, make sure you punch like this. When the ball is being held here, punch like that. All right, if you're teaching how to strip it, that's coaching. But the whole, like, we really have put an emphasis on turnovers. Yeah, every team in the history of football wants to create turnovers.
2: Yeah.
0: You can't just manifest them.
1: Well, no. I wonder, though, because I wonder, you have X amount of time to practice and to put in your game plan and to put your focus on things. I wonder if it does matter if you say one of our focuses this week is punch that damn ball out of their hands. I don't know.
0: Well, but yeah.
4: But that's a specific Yeah,
0: that's what I'm saying. I'm saying specifically training to let's knock the, like, this guy historically handles the ball pretty loosely. Let's make sure we work all week ways to knock it out of his hand specifically. That's very different than guys, we got to stop giving the ball away and we got to turn the ball over. Oh God, coach. Thanks, man.
2: Yeah. We hadn't thought of that. Hands on more balls.
0: I thought we could lose the ball a couple of times and still do well.
2: Rosie.
0: So, yeah, every coach wants to win the turnover battle. Ask PJ, right? It's important.
1: Yeah.
0: But,
4: we hadn't thought of that.
0: It is kind of an insane clip if it's 37-4. That's pretty big.
2: And
0: even if you win it by one?
2: Baker turns the ball over a lot. He'll throw it into some dumb spots.
1: He just gets the hell beat out of him, man.
2: Yeah, he does. Yeah.
1: He really does.
2: Yeah.
1: Every time you see him get tackled on the ground.
2: He probably listens to Whitesnake, though. What's your favorite White Snake song, Hogs? Did you know David Coverdale was in Deep Purple?
0: Yeah, everybody knows that.
1: That was before he started White Snake.
2: I didn't know that.
1: He also has a song called Slide It In, a right to the top.
2: Do you think he has cash?
1: I don't know. He probably carries a lot of credit cards.
3: Yeah.
2: Like, no, do you think he made a lot of money?
1: Yeah, it could be. Who's they?
2: David Coverdale.
1: I don't know. Where does he work? Walmart?
2: He's in Whitesnake.
1: Well, then why do you say they pay him a lot of money? Who's they?
0: Yeah, the man.
2: The man,
1: the
2: man.
1: The man?
4: Stick it to the man. Did Whitesnake put Tawny Kitaen on the map? Because every time
2: they were married
4: I
2: for a while.
4: Hear
1: yeah.
4: Whitesnake or a Whitesnake song,
1: yeah.
4: and it's the MTV era,
1: sure.
4: I think about, and I'm not even a dude, mm-hmm. Tawny Kitaen
1: yeah.
4: doing a walkover on peace. Cars.
2: Yeah, she died.
1: Yeah, she did. She was in Bachelor Party, thanks to our beloved friend
0: Pat Proft
1: before that. But yeah, I would say she was much bigger because of Whitesnake. And probably Pink Snake.
2: My.
0: What is.
2: God.
0: You should go silent for 6 days. God. You need a break from talking.
2: How are you going to attend your meeting if you can't talk?
3: He needs to get it out right now.
0: Chris is going to show up to like Sex Addicts Anonymous and just do his shadow puppets to show what he's been thinking about.
1: They're going to ask me to leave.
4: You are going out on top, sir.
0: He's going to bring a projector and
1: You're
0: just do a show.
1: We're going to close this place and rethink our entire structure.
2: Did you know?
4: I got a few things to get out before I go on my sabbatical, okay?
2: Did you know Tawny Kitaen had a year-long relationship with OJ?
1: Yeah, yeah. Yeah, she used to talk about that on Stern all the time.
0: Apparently she got out at the right time.
1: Yeah, well, yeah, she was a recurring character on Stern for a long time.
0: So if you think of like women who were famous for being in music videos.
1: Yeah.
0: Like we had the Liv Tyler, Alicia Silverstone bit with Aerosmith, right?
1: Still think that's weird. That was her dad's song.
0: That was weird.
2: Yeah.
0: I would argue, even though I don't think most people know her name, the gal from the Chris Isaac video, she was a supermodel, but she wasn't.
4: Wicked Game?
0: Yeah. Oh, man. Like that was.
1: I know. It's right on the tip of my tongue.
0: I think it was Helena Christensen, was it not? Or somebody like
1: it
0: that?
1: Harry Belafonte.
2: Happy birthday. You are correct, Cor.
0: Is that who it was?
1: Who was
0: but
1: it?
0: I'm Helena Christensen. I'm just surprised her name wasn't more recognizable because that video was like.
2: Yeah.
0: A showstopper. Everybody's like, holy
2: she
0: bleep.
2: Was born on Hawk's birthday.
1: Yeah, she was.
0: But I'm trying to. What are we missing in terms of other.
2: People that were
0: just famous for music videos.
1: Well, David Stern.
0: Happy birthday, former NBA commissioner David Stern, R.I.P.
2: David Stern.
0: Like, I would argue the B-girl from Blind Melon is not necessarily who I'm thinking of, right? But she got famous.
4: Yes.
1: What about the one where she got her, she let loose the hounds and she walked around topless.
0: Oh, Emily Ratajkowski. That's a great point. She got crazy famous for that.
1: Yeah, man.
0: From Blurred Lines.
1: Loose the hounds.
0: Marnie, are you looking at us like you don't know what we're talking about?
4: No.
1: Oh, really? We got a looky.
0: That's how she got famous.
1: Yeah.
4: Really?
0: Yeah, Robin Thicke and Pharrell Williams did the video for Blurred Line with three topless women, and she was one of them, and she was like an immediate superstar.
4: But that was way past the music video era.
0: Yeah, no, for sure. This was what?
2: This was
0: 2012 or something?
2: The YouTube era of music videos. Yeah.
1: You know how the David statue is like the perfect epitome of what a man should look like? Those things.
4: According to some.
3: Very good.
4: Hawk. Oh, really?
0: Again,
1: Again,
0: that video essentially was added to the confusion for Zachary because Zachary was like, maybe I'm wrong about this.
1: Yeah.
0: If that's what a female can look like,
1: I'm
0: wrong.
1: Milk sales went up 35% that year.
2: You need.
3: What about
2: need help?
3: What about Courtney Cox?
0: For Dancing in the Dark. That's a great call.
1: Relax.
0: But again, think that's Emily Ratajkowski in that video. The other two women in that video are spectacular, and they don't get talked about because
2: names?
0: She overshadowed them both.
1: One of them
0: they're
1: was
0: both supermodels.
1: One
0: of the gals married, or one of the
1: Tommy Lasorda.
0: No,
2: happy birthday,
0: Slim Fast. One of the gals married the lead singer of Muse, and I don't remember who the other gal is.
1: She used to own the Reds, Martha.
0: You're thinking of Marge Schott, not Martha. You're thinking of the racist owner, Marge Schott.
1: She was topless in the video. Yes,
0: haul your hands up, or you're playing double air bass.
2: Marge Schott, Woodhawk.
0: He loves the Cincinnati Reds. Fan 5 after this. Headlines later. More with Marnie Gellner after this on the
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7: AP News, I'm Marcela Sanchez. Secretary of State Marco Rubio says President Trump is open to meeting with Iran's president this week during the United Nations General Assembly, but says nothing has been scheduled yet. Iranian President Masoud Pezeshkian is expected to arrive in New York later today, where Trump is also scheduled to address the UN General Assembly. Meanwhile, UK Prime Minister Andy Burnham is set to meet with Trump for the first time and is also set to address the United Nations General Assembly. The AP's Charles Deledesma has more.
8: Burnham was mayor of Manchester, England, before he became leader of the G7 country 2 months ago. He plans to urge Trump to support Ukraine and bring an end to the conflict with Iran. As he flew to New York, Burnham also announced limited military support for Saudi Arabia against Houthi rebels. Burnham has told reporters he would try to find common ground with the president, who's called the centre-left UK leader a nice guy, but unfortunately a liberal. I'm Charles Deledesma.
7: Trump also plans to meet with leaders from Japan and Venezuela, as well as Gulf Cooperation Council nations. U.S. Immigration and Customs Enforcement has stopped publicly revealing where it's holding most detainees subject to final deportation orders. The AP's Ben Thomas has more.
9: Current and former officials familiar with the practice tell AP ICE quietly removed the names from its online locator system on September 15th, making it far more difficult for lawyers and relatives to find them. Several lawyers contacted by AP confirm their clients vanished from the system this week, and the American Immigration Lawyers Association warned its members about the situation Friday. I'm Ben Thomas.
7: Oil prices retreated for the fifth straight day, and Wall Street is set to open modestly higher as pressure from the bond market eased. More stories at apnews.com. This is AP News.
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19: It is going to be partly cloudy today, our high right around 62 this afternoon. The wind today out of the southeast at around 5 to 15. Tonight, mostly clear, we'll drop down to 40. Tomorrow, sunshine 65 with scattered showers. Tomorrow night into Thursday, discover lakes, great food, and friendly faces in Worthington, Minnesota. Worthington, it's worth a look. I'm meteorologist Sean Cable.
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24: It's 51 right now. How does mostly sunny and 63 degrees sound?
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24: KFN welcomes some great shows to Grand Casino Arena in the next year, including Journey on October 4th. 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
0: Lemon and any word on our guest at 8:30 yet there, Coral? Oh, he's not on the mic yet, is he? Hello. Hello.
1: Hi.
0: Hey. Hello.
1: Hey.
0: Hi.
1: Speaking of hello, where's Adele been? Remember that song? Where has she been? Oh, is she writing new music?
2: I doubt it.
1: Has she disappeared?
2: She has to.
1: Yeah, but like she's too good to just sit on the sidelines and right.
24: Does she have money?
2: Oh. Yeah, a ton of it. She's the best live concert I've ever seen.
1: She has more money than David Coverdale of Whitesnake?
0: Yeah.
2: Yeah. Yeah.
1: She's more likely to play the Sphere. He's more likely to be on the pedestrian bridge outside of the Nation, right?
24: Yeah. Okay.
2: Yeah.
1: I'd watch him busk.
2: Hawk and stop
1: B-U-S-K,
2: and say hi.
1: Not B-U-S-T.
0: He's a great singer. Hey, wow. Sweetie?
1: I would not watch that.
2: Yes,
1: no, I wouldn't. No, I wouldn't. Why would I watch that?
0: Because you're weird.
1: On a pedestrian bridge or just in general? Like on a webcam?
2: Yeah.
0: Is Brian O'Neill going to join?
1: I forgot to text. It would be in 15 minutes anyway. Let me text them back.
0: Well, I got to know because we should have broke it 30 seconds ago.
2: Huck.
0: What? Jesus.
2: Do you like the Whitesnake song, Sailing Ships?
0: Sure, I love it. You want to hear how it goes?
2: Yeah.
0: Get on down with a big old jug.
2: Did you just swear?
0: No.
3: That's so weird that gonna get on down with a big old jugs is part of sailing ships.
2: Is that what he said?
0: I didn't write that.
3: That's what he said.
1: Well, yeah, like the spice trade back in the day. You had to have jugs of whatever you were sailing around the world with.
0: What do you think he's talking about?
1: Oh, by the way.
2: I know what you're
1: talking
2: about.
1: A lot of this is off air, though, but we were just talking about Benny Blanco off the air.
3: As you do.
1: How about this?
0: The safety from the Seahawks?
1: No.
2: What?
1: So he's on SmartList this week.
0: Oh.
1: He's in London, and he mentions that when he goes to Europe, he has to stay there for weeks and weeks and weeks. And the guys are like, why? Why do you have to be there for so long? He doesn't fly anymore. He's afraid to fly. So when he goes from New York to LA, he drives. When he goes from the East Coast to Europe, it's a 7-day boat trip.
0: Ugh.
1: 7 days. He doesn't fly. He said he was, if I remember the story right, he was in the air or supposed to fly the day that Sully crash landed.
0: Right.
1: And he was getting texts or calls going like, hey, is that you? Because they were nervous that that was the flight he was supposed to be on. And that made him a little uncomfortable. And then he said he had a flight a couple weeks later in Atlanta that was extremely dicey. And it just sent him over the edge. And he essentially does not fly. He takes a 7-day boat to get to Europe.
2: That has to. I mean, he's not going in like a Larson fishing boat. But like, that has to be more dangerous.
0: Nothing.
1: That's not great in the Atlantic.
2: Yeah, you're not going to last in the Atlantic.
1: Or as Sauce would say, the Pacific Ocean.
2: Yeah, but that's way more dangerous.
1: Yeah, but again, mentally, he's Benny Blanco, but he doesn't like to fly anymore. Think about, like, if Selena wants to travel the world, how does he travel with her?
2: It says when she films overseas, he goes on the boat.
1: Takes the boat.
2: Yeah.
1: Isn't that nuts?
2: Yeah. They could hire, like, the best pilot.
1: Doesn't matter.
2: Him and his wife.
1: Doesn't want to fly. And he said he used to fly all the time. He was a good flyer, never nervous, and then it just switched, and now he can't go back. Imagine being, I don't know if he's a billionaire yet, but he's got probably hundreds of millions, right? Super, super rich.
2: Oh, yeah.
1: And can't fly.
2: Yeah.
1: Well, that's a curse.
2: Can't be blessed with everything.
1: I guess. By the way, yes, Brian O'Neill at 8:30.
0: Okay, good.
2: Okay. Whew.
0: Benny Blanco.
1: Yeah.
0: Yeah.
1: Interesting dude.
0: That's cool, though, man. What a good excuse. Like, if you don't want to have to get somewhere quick, you can say, I'd love to be there, but I'll see you in a week.
1: Yeah, but apparently it's backfired because the way that the story came up was Ed Sheeran and him were writing one of his albums, Ed Sheeran's albums. And Ed's like, I think to finish this, I got to go back to my hometown. And Benny's like, cool, best of luck. And he's like, no, you're coming with.
0: Maybe that turned out to be good.
1: Took the boat.
0: Benny.
1: Took the boat to finish the album. 7 days on a boat.
3: Yeah.
2: That has to be so dangerous. Like, I know he's not, like I said.
1: I don't think we hear a lot of...
2: Because I ripped fishing boats.
1: But I don't think we hear a lot of cruise lines sinking in the Atlantic, right? When was the last time you've heard of one? I don't think we have pirates that are doing that at Atlantic.
2: Odds-wise, flying has to be way safer.
3: Oh, sure.
1: Sure, but again, when was the last time you heard about a ship taking that path in the Atlantic, getting taken over by pirates or sinking?
2: Probably Robinson Crusoe.
3: Great point.
2: Thank you, Mark.
4: Yeah, he's probably
2: what
4: right.
2: about the Swiss Family Robinsons?
1: Wow. That what took way them? Longer than it should
2: what
1: have.
2: What about the book about the kids and the flies on the boat on the island?
1: Lord of the Flies?
2: That, yeah.
1: For a while, I just thought you were naming Disney movies.
3: And the guy who got eaten by the whale.
2: Yeah.
24: Hawk in Denver.
2: No.
3: Oh. Zach!
1: You guys going to see Whale fall? Have you seen the trailer?
2: That's Hawk's... A hawk would never see that.
1: Why?
2: Because it's so claustrophobic.
4: Mm. It looks great, though.
1: Have you seen the trailer for this, Marnes? Mm. It's about a scuba diver that gets swallowed by a whale and essentially has the oxygen left in his tank to figure out how to get out of the stomach of a whale.
3: Okay.
2: Yeah.
1: I wonder if it's going to be good.
4: I'll tell you how he gets out of there. Same way he got in.
2: Hawk. You need help.
1: The reviews so far, the early reviews on the Chris Hansen movie, the Robert Pattinson primetime based on To Catch a Predator, apparently super good. Like 93% or something. It's getting good reviews.
2: Yeah, good for them.
1: I have to see it.
4: Yeah.
1: I can't like To Catch a Predator as much as I did and not see this movie.
4: Yeah. What if the Predator was the guy that got eaten by the shark?
1: I thought you were going to say, I thought this was like an SNL pitch that like... Predator from the movies in the 80s. Predator walks into a house to sleep with somebody underage, and Chris Hansen literally catches a predator. See,
4: that's a yes and, because your idea is better.
1: Okay, got it. Wouldn't that be great?
24: A hockey player in Nashville.
1: Yeah, they kind of did that bit a couple years ago. Do you remember that sketch?
24: Oh, that's right.
4: No.
24: That's right.
1: What's the guy's name? Miles Teller?
24: Mm-hmm. Mytel.
2: What?
1: They did a bit where they were doing a PSA for the NHL, and they each did their own bits, and... He was a Nashville Predator and kept having to call himself a predator in your town, kind of a thing. So it was a play on the word.
3: Funny stuff.
1: It was a funny sketch.
3: Our guy
1: Tommy Brennan, who's back for season two,
3: his second season.
1: Tommy Brennan was in that sketch.
4: I did not see that.
1: I wish they would have had him be a Minnesota Wild player, but I believe he was a Los Angeles King in that sketch.
3: Missed opportunity.
1: Yep. They added two cast members, but as far as... firings, I don't believe there were any, because Bowen Yang left last year. Chloe Fineman left this summer.
4: They hired two PSI.
1: Then Martin Hurley, I don't know if he left on his own or not. One of the writers from Please Don't Destroy.
4: Yeah.
1: But Tommy Brennan back for season two.
2: Who else is back, Hawk?
4: They brought back Andrea Bocelli.
2: Happy birthday.
4: Joan Jett and the careful, hilarious Bonnie Hunt.
2: Jesse in Toy Story?
4: Is that really her?
2: That's Joan Cusack, but Bonnie... Bonnie's
4: player base. Shits with himself.
1: That's Joan Cusack.
4: Is that Joan Cusack? No, that's not Joan
3: Bonnie
4: Cusack.
3: Bonnie Hunt was the Renee Zellweger's sister in
1: Jerry Maguire.
4: That's right.
3: That was maybe her best role.
4: I like her a lot. She's cute.
3: Yeah, she's fun.
1: Bonnie Hunt was the bus driver in Speed. No, that was Sandra Bullock.
2: She's Dolly in Toy Story 3.
1: Oh, there you go.
4: Is she really?
1: All right. So you were close.
2: Yeah.
1: Right universe, right franchise. Not bad.
2: A lot. Yeah. Fifth one, I think, is available today.
4: You know that that television show you liked about the lady, the blonde-haired lady about polyamory? What the hell is the name of it?
1: Pluribus.
4: That's it. I thought that was Bonnie Hunt for like the first half of that first show.
1: Ray Seahorn, she won the Emmy, and she deserved every second of it. Ray Seahorn. Not Ray's the Horn. That's Cyan and Ben's podcast.
2: Did she play corner for the Giants in the 2000s?
1: Man, we are funny. What a segment.
2: Thank you, Hawk.
1: What a segment. Oh, man. God, Pluribus is going to be one of those shows we have to wait 2 years for, too. They're so far behind. Widow's Bay is like a 2-year wait. Pluribus is a 2-year wait. Severance is going to be like 15 years before
4: FBI
1: the next season.
4: FBI's on every day on Thursday.
2: Yeah, happy
1: Chicago
2: place.
1: Fire, Chicago Med, Chicago Police,
2: Nashville
1: Chicago
2: 911.
1: Sure,
2: great
1: all
2: show,
1: those.
2: Right?
1: Yep.
4: Yeah, man.
1: Yep.
4: Chicago bathroom cleaner.
2: Yep. You need help.
3: I haven't seen that one.
4: Good, dirty, disgusting.
3: Of course.
1: Chicago RT was right tackle Brian O'Neill in Chicago. He played really well, right? Why not? The whole offensive line played pretty well.
4: Damn right.
1: They had to do a lot of blocking for Aaron Jones. We can ask Brian O'Neill about all the conditions in Chicago and look ahead to Tampa Bay. Brian O'Neill of the Vikings joins after this Power Trip Morning Show on The Fan.
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8: Minnesota News Network, I'm Tasha Radel. A northern Minnesota man accused of shooting at an aircraft assisting with a wildfire response is now facing federal charges. Federal prosecutors say 48-year-old Daniel Pettit of Portage Township was indicted on charges of damaging an aircraft and discharging a firearm during a violent crime. More help is coming for Minnesota students who are struggling in the classroom. Serve Minnesota is deploying more than 1,400 reading and math core tutors statewide this school year. CEO Julia Quanrud says the need remains significant.
9: Right now, about half of Minnesota students are below grade level benchmarks in reading proficiency, and over half of them are not on grade level for math.
8: The man convicted in the 2025 attacks on two Minnesota lawmakers and their families is due back in federal court today. Van Spelter is scheduled for a status conference this afternoon. This is MNN.
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12: It is going to be partly cloudy today. Our high right around 62 this afternoon. The wind today out of the southeast at around 5 to 15. Tonight, mostly clear. We'll drop down to 40. Tomorrow, sunshine 65 with scattered showers. Tomorrow night into Thursday, discover lakes, great food, and friendly faces in Worthington, Minnesota. Worthington, it's worth a look. I'm meteorologist Sean Cable.
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0: All right, welcome back to the Power Trip Morning Show. Chris is talking to Brian O'Neill right now. We'll get him on the air in a second. Hi, Marnie. Good morning.
1: Yeah, hi.
0: 9 to noon is next in a second. But first, again, we still got like 30 minutes of commercial-free radio to just crush. We crushed that last segment.
2: We sure did. And now we're going to crush with our friend Brian O'Neill. Thanks to our friends at Mesh, Besher, and Spence.
0: Hi, Brian. Good morning.
3: Good morning, guys. How we doing?
2: Real good, man.
0: Doing good. What was your experience like in Chicago? It rained basically for 14 days straight. You guys had to play through the rain the entire time. A lot of running, not a lot of passing. Your thoughts on the conditions on Sunday?
3: The first thing was, like, it was so much fun. Hmm. I haven't played in a rain game like that since, where it rained constantly, probably since high school, maybe. And so it was just so much fun, like, I mean, at one point it was raining so loudly, or it was raining so heavily, the crowd was chanting, "Ref, you suck." They're playing September by Earth, Wind, and Fire over the thing, and we were just looking around on the sideline like, this is awesome.
2: Yeah. That's great. Cool. I tried to tell the guys it was raining like rain coming out of a shower head. It was that hard at one point, and it was super fun, man. And normally the field is in terrible shape, but it seemed like even though it was raining that bad, at least from when I was walking out before the game, it wasn't that horrible. Were the conditions okay with the field itself?
3: Yeah, the field was okay. I mean, by the end of the game, after it had been raining, like there was probably about a half an inch to an inch of water like on the field. But people, we really didn't have any issues with slipping or traction the whole time. Everybody wore different kind of cleats. Like, they had us ready to roll. And then Friday of practice last week, it was kind of perfect because it rained the entire time here. And we just went outside, and it felt like the same exact thing as Friday practice. But, no, traction was fine. But by the end of it, you were basically walking in like an inch of water. And every step you took, your cleats were splashing and I mean, it was fun. Like, obviously, O-linemen, like, running the ball a lot, and, like, that's an old-school football game, and it was really fun to come out with a win, too.
0: So how, at what point in the game, either before the game or during the game, were you like, all right, this is going to be a game that's won in the trenches because of the conditions? This game's going to get really physical and really dirty quickly because of the rain.
3: It's a good question, because when we went out there to warm up, it wasn't raining.
2: Right.
3: Like our first initial warm up where everybody goes out there and does a little workout without pads on. It wasn't raining and the field felt great and it was just a little cloudy and you're like, all right, it could be a good day. And then probably after the first quarter, you're like, oh, it's not letting up at all. And this is how it's going to go. And then you just kind of roll with it. Like, I mean, it's easy for us to roll with that because we know we're going to get a lot of ops to run the ball and try to possess the ball. And so I would say probably about after the first quarter or so, you're like, all right, this is how it's going to be.
4: Hey, Brian, when you guys go on the road and play in really loud atmospheres, I would assume that your practices are done with, like, really loud music being played. How do you guys prepare for the heat like you're going to see this weekend in Tampa?
3: Yeah, that's a good question. It'll probably be it's going to be hot and loud, so that'll be an extra element, but we'll probably still go outside for practice during the week, but they'll have us probably use the sauna a lot more this week. So, you know, some of us, we hit it, you know, Sunday after the game. We hit it yesterday, probably hit it 3 or 4 times this week. I guess the science says that it'll help acclimate you the more heat exposure you have earlier in the week in a sauna for 15, 20 minutes. But other than that, we better be running to the ball and getting some extra conditioning after practice. But I feel like we got prepared pretty well through a pretty really good work and training camp. And I mean, at some point it's just gonna be what it is and you're gonna have to tough through it though.
1: Was it Tennessee they were pouring water on the bottom of the cleats last week? Hi Brian, it's Marnie. With the change in starting quarterbacks next week, we know Kyler Murray has been cleared. And as an offensive lineman, you would say, it doesn't matter who's back there. I'm gonna block. And of course you are. But there have to be differences between the way you would do maybe some of the little nuances with Carson Wentz versus Kyler Murray, or because you only have 11 game snaps with Kyler Murray. Like, what will be something that will be a little bit tweaked or different, or something you're like, we got to do this a little bit more this week in order to make sure we are up to speed in changing quarterbacks this week?
3: Yeah, that's a good question. I think honestly, being on the road and having to go on a silent cadence might be a little bit easier if you're changing quarterbacks, because there's not as much communication from the quarterback at the line in terms of cadence or snap count, because everything's done silently. So at home, if somebody's cadence is a little bit different, or you might say something a little bit differently than meat sauce, like we have to like hear that. We're on the road. It's kind of, you don't talk as much in terms of hearing when the ball is going to be snapped. You kind of just look. So that, might be an easy transition. Other than that, there might be some different plays or different, different things schematically that we do. I'm not really sure. I just kind of do what I'm told, but I'm sure I'll find out tomorrow and Thursday and Friday of kind of what that might look like and how our job might change. But from a communication standpoint, it's going to be pretty hard because it's going to be loud anyways.
0: All right. We've had like three or four questions in a row that you thought were good questions. So I'm going to end that streak if you don't mind. Brian, almost 25 years ago, I had a journalism degree from the University of Minnesota. And I want you to remember that when I'm about to ask you this following question. I'm technically a journalist. One week ago, we talked to you, and it was Sauce's birthday, and it was your birthday. Later that day, Sauce crapped his pants on his 44th birthday. Did you crap your pants on your birthday a week ago today?
2: The world is listening.
3: No, I did not.
2: Dang it.
0: Paul, see, it was just
3: That's
0: you.
3: That's awesome.
0: It was just.
4: Thank you, Brian. I appreciate you.
0: And we're not exaggerating. He truly did that the afternoon of his 44th birthday a week ago. So, Brian you have that to look forward to. You're much younger than Paul, but when you turn 44.
3: So, what did you eat the night before?
4: Well, I'm 44 years old now, and I don't remember exactly what I had, but it was I gambled and lost. And I had to set down my 21-month-old son, who knows how to almost go to the bathroom. And I had to go clean up, and it was a disaster. I don't remember what I ate.
0: What did you do on your birthday? What did you eat on your birthday? Did you celebrate?
3: We did celebrate. Actually, is it I think, Sauce, you have a relative, or it might be your brother-in-law, that works at a restaurant in the Northeast, Diane's Place? Is that true?
4: Yeah, my brother-in-law works there. Yeah, he's awesome, man. That spot's awesome.
3: Unbelievable.
4: My brother-in-law, Lauren, works there. That spot is so good.
3: This is not an ad. This is not a paid. It was the best meal I've had in Minneapolis probably in as long as I've been here.
0: No kidding.
3: It was unbelievable.
4: Yeah, it's 100 out of 100. It's so good, yeah. Mm. I've been lucky enough to go there. Yeah, my brother-in-law, Lauren, is A+. Yeah.
3: Yeah, and everybody was super nice, and it was awesome.
4: Yeah, that's sweet. I'm glad to hear that.
2: So what are we in for against the Tampa Bay defense? Because I was reading about one of the coolest names I've ever heard, Reuben Bain Jr. is their big stud edge rusher. He's kind of off to a slow start, and they didn't get much pressure on Joe Burrow last week. So what do we expect out of this defensive line, do you think?
3: Yeah, I mean, I've always had a lot of respect for Todd Bowles, just how he coaches defense, how he calls defense. And then, the two that pop off to me right away are Reuben Bain, the rookie out of Miami, and Vita Vea in the middle has been an unbelievable player for a long time. And he is massive. So those are kind of going to be two guys that we're going to have to keep an eye out for. And then, at linebacker, their middle linebacker is a guy that we saw every year in Detroit, Alex Anzalone, who's a really good player as well. And then they have a rookie linebacker who's played great the first 2 weeks, who's the son of the former NFL linebacker, Jeremiah Trotter. Hmm. He played for the Eagles for a while.
4: Oh, yeah.
3: So they have some guys up front that, we're going to have to, be on point with. And, it's going to be a challenge, but it's going to be fun. They're looking for their first win, and we're looking for our next one. Like, they're a really good team. I think they've won the division in the NFC South at least 2 or 3 out of the last 4 years. Got a really talented quarterback, really talented players. So it's going to be another one of those. It's going to be another one of those games. I mean, all these games are coming down to one score in the fourth quarter, anyways, in the NFL these days. So that's what we're kind of gearing up for and expecting.
2: All right, last question, non-football, before we let you go. Thank you, as always. We appreciate the time and can't wait to continue this all season as we continue to go undefeated and straight into the Super Bowl. What was the last concert that you went to?
3: The last concert that I went to? Oh, man. During training camp. Andrew DePaula got a box for all of us at the Target Field for Tim McGraw.
2: Oh, yeah, yeah. Boom. How about the Chicks? How great were they?
3: The Chicks were great. They're still doing it. It was not like how I would typically like to enjoy a concert because it was in training camp, so I couldn't enjoy it to the fullest.
2: Right.
3: If you know what I mean, I couldn't have any adult sodas, so... but it was still fun. It was still cool.
0: Look at DePaula taking that bagel money and buying box suites for Tim McGraw.
4: Hell yeah, man.
0: It's pretty cool. All right.
3: Awesome.
0: Brian, you're the best, dude.
2: Thank you, dude.
0: Congrats on not crapping your pants on your birthday, and congrats on the 2-0 start. We'll talk to you after the Tampa win, hopefully. Thanks, dude.
3: Thanks, guys. Appreciate it.
2: There he goes.
1: Bye, Brian.
0: There he goes.
1: Bye.
0: He, again, for the record, did not crap his pants on his birthday.
2: Nope.
4: No, he did not.
2: And you want to go ahead and give Alec Lewis permission to use that quote in his next article?
0: You know what's funny is if you listen to our show, you know 10 of Sauce's high school buddies and you know essentially 30 of his extended family members.
2: Yeah.
0: And now the entire Twin Cities knows where your brother-in-law works.
2: I didn't know you had a brother-in-law.
0: Same. It's the first I've heard of this person.
4: Yeah.
0: But Brian O'Neill knew it.
4: Yeah.
0: Alec Lewis can
4: he's the like GM there. He's awesome. And he's obviously married to my wife's sister, Jamie.
2: How long did it take?
1: That's obvious at all.
4: Who I went to high school. What?
2: How long did it take you to remember his name?
4: Who? Lauren?
2: No. Somebody else we're talking about.
0: No, Brian O'Neill.
4: Well, I thought for some reason he was gonna say stupid ass Peter and he ran into Peter somewhere. No, I remember his name, Lauren.
1: Okay. Oh, and what is the restaurant?
4: Diane's Place. I've been there. It's like Vietnamese food. It's outstanding. It's so good.
2: It sounds to me like he's never met Lauren.
4: No, I've met Lauren. Lauren's awesome. Lauren
0: male or female?
4: There. Male.
2: Are you sure?
4: Yes.
0: Have you checked?
4: Yes.
1: Did you sex him?
4: No, I haven't sexted him.
2: You got to hold him upside down.
0: Yeah, that's
2: Marty.
0: How you have to figure it out with alligators. You got to get in there and figure it out.
2: Get that thumb ready.
0: Yep.
1: Are you saying L-A-U-R-E-N?
4: It's L-O-R-I-N.
2: He has no idea.
0: You're asking him how to spell something? Are you nuts?
1: I have an uncle, Lorne, L-O-R-N-E.
0: Yeah, Lorne Michaels from SNL.
1: Sure. But this is L-O-R-I-N.
4: It's L-O-R-I-N, yeah.
1: Lauren.
4: Well, let's just see.
0: I-N or E-N?
2: Hold on. Is it I-N, uncles?
5: You nailed it, Sauce.
1: Yeah.
0: L-O-R-I-N? I've never seen a man's name spelled like that.
4: L-O-R-I-N.
0: Crazy.
4: Yeah.
0: Crazy.
4: He's great.
0: I'm
4: A+.
0: Sure
4: he is. Yeah.
0: Headlines is brought to you by Treasure Island Resort and Casino, TICasino.com. Do you have a new one?
5: Yeah.
2: Come on.
0: Oh, it used to be the other one. Okay, hang on. Let's go back.
2: Come on.
0: Hang on.
5: Gosh dang it.
2: Yeah, I mean, gosh dang it.
0: Put in all the effort.
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0: Boom. New open. Love it. Thanks to T.I. T.I.Casino.com.
4: All around. Oh.
1: T.Y.T.I.
5: Huh.
1: Thank you, Zach. T.Y. Zach.
5: You Y.W.
1: I. What?
0: Marty, do you play Airbase?
4: I don't know what that is.
0: All right. Again, group trivia. Work together.
1: An air fiddler.
0: This weekend in the NFL, we had an NFL record fall. We now have somebody that has the most yards after a catch in NFL history. Who is it, and who did he pass?
1: Yuck.
0: Here's the kicker. I'm going to give you a hint. Most yards after a catch, we now have an NFL record. The person that got it and the person whose record he broke, neither one of them is a wide receiver.
5: Kelce?
0: Kelce is the new record holder. Very well done. The tight end, Travis Kelce, is the new record holder. Who did he pass?
4: Tony Gonzalez.
1: Nope. Like a Barry Sanders catching out of the backfield?
0: That is the correct answer, but the wrong running back, though. But yes, it is a running back who had a lot of catches out of the backfield. LT.
1: No, the greatest show on turf, St. Louis Rams.
0: Nailed it.
4: Yep. Marshall
1: Faulk.
0: Marshall Faulk is the right answer. Marty. Look at Marnie. Marshall Faulk.
2: You're getting it done.
0: Well done. Oh, I saw this morning, and I thought this was interesting. The 14 stadiums in America with the highest seating capacity all have something in common.
2: One more time.
0: The 14 stadiums... You just got it.
4: Yeah.
0: The 14 stadiums in America with the highest seating capacity are all something, and Zach got it. They're all college like football stadiums. What is 15th? Biggest stadium in America that is not a college football stadium?
4: Dallas?
0: Nope.
4: Where the Rams play?
2: You said not a football stadium. Did you say
0: not a college football stadium?
5: But it is a football stadium.
0: Sure.
4: Is it where the Giants and Jets
0: Jets, yep. MetLife Stadium is 15th.
5: Really?
0: Home to the Giants and
4: What's
0: Jets.
4: One? Is it Michigan?
0: That was the next question. Michigan is number one. Give me the top five seating capacity stadiums in the U.S. They're all college football. We've established that. Michigan is number
2: Tennessee.
0: Tennessee, not in the top five.
1: What?
0: What did you say, Marnes?
1: Ohio State.
0: Ohio State's three.
4: LSU. So
0: LSU is five. Texas A&M is four, so you're just missing number two.
1: Alabama.
0: Nope.
5: Penn State.
0: Penn State. It's almost like we know something about sports around here.
4: Well done, Zach.
0: Damn. Michigan one, Penn State two, Ohio State three, Texas A&M four, LSU five.
2: Minnesota State, Mankato, number six.
4: Is it really?
5: Yeah, Blakesley Stadium.
2: That's right.
4: Wow.
0: A woman, this is, let's all be adults. Let's all be adults. This is literal. This is not a euphemism. A woman was checking under the hood of her car. The family thought, initially it was a, quote, dirty hose.
2: Man, whoa. Amen.
0: It wasn't.
4: Hawk.
0: It was a 4-foot boa constrictor.
2: Oh. And by the way,
1: I'm out.
2: Did you see where it was?
0: Hang on, that's where I'm going. You obviously know, so don't answer.
2: Yeah.
0: 4-foot boa constrictor, under the hood of a car. They thought it was a dirty hose. What state was this 4-foot boa under the hood of a car? Marnie, you go first.
1: Florida.
0: Florida sauce.
4: Illinois.
0: Zachary.
5: I'm going to double up on Marnie. I'm going to say Florida.
0: You wish you could double up on Marnie.
1: Hey.
4: Relax. I don't.
0: Chris?
2: I knew it was Wisconsin.
0: Wisconsin.
2: No, man. To this, man.
0: What is going on in here? What is happening in Wisconsin?
7: Gross. When we opened the hood, he was laying right up here, coiled up on top. We noticed that there was something large sitting right up here on the engine. He thought that it was a hose at first as well, but once it turned around and started looking at us, it was time to move away from the car.
8: Basically, what I did was I climbed up on the hood of the car and just kept irritating the snake. And tickling it until it started moving.
2: And tickling it. He's
4: Please get that.
0: I mean,
5: snake till it started moving.
2: Yeah, man.
0: The list of reasons to never go to Wisconsin is almost endless, but this is now at the top of the list.
2: I don't know. Tickle it till it starts moving.
4: Yeah, tickle it till it starts moving.
1: Does that have to be an escaped pet?
2: Yeah. I guess.
4: I would guess. I mean,
1: they're not in the wild in Wisconsin.
0: No.
5: They better not be.
0: No.
1: Wow. Gross. Again, a pet. No. Move on. Okay. Next.
2: Right.
0: A corporate recruiter is making some viral noise because she says it is unprofessional and makes a job interview seem like it's just an errand if you show up with what?
9: I know that, honey.
1: Job interviews seem like an
0: errand. So this is a corporate recruiter. She's saying if you show up to a job interview with blank... it seems like you're just running an errand, so you should never do this.
4: A cup of coffee.
0: That is the correct answer.
4: Yeah.
0: She says, showing up to an interview with coffee or iced latte makes it look like you're
1: just out.
0: Yeah, you're just out doing stuff.
4: Yeah.
0: It's on your list. You got to get to it. I don't know.
1: Interesting.
0: Because it's weird. Because
4: oh, thanks, Rose.
0: There is like this weird false sense of professionalism when you see somebody carrying a cup of coffee. It seems like they're here to work.
1: Yeah.
0: Right? I need some caffeine because I'm here to work.
4: Yeah.
0: But apparently if it's at the interview, then it looks like you're, oh, I was out getting coffee and I thought I'd swing by and get a job interview today.
4: Yeah.
0: I don't know.
9: Wow.
0: You guys buy this or not?
4: A lot of videos of job interviews. Right, Hawk?
2: What'd you say?
4: You've seen a lot of videos that include job interviews.
2: Yeah. Yeah, I don't care what she's holding in her hands.
5: Yep. And coffee.
4: Yeah.
0: We've talked about this a couple times, but it is a comeback for Toys R Us. 8 years ago, Toys R Us was completely wiped out, but now they're coming back. We've mentioned this a couple of times that they're planning to open now 120 new stores this holiday season, pushing their total from around 40 to somewhere in the 160 range nationwide. I don't remember if we talked about this, so this is why I brought it up. They are projecting, Toys R Us is projecting, what percentage of sales will be aimed at adult collectors?
10: 30? 40?
0: Pat, you go last. So obviously, Toys R Us are for kids. I don't want to grow up. I'm a Toys R Us kid. What percentage of sales do they believe will be based on adult collectors buying toys for themselves?
4: 60.
2: 30%.
5: 25%.
1: 40%.
0: Sauce was the closest. They think 55%. Wow. So over half of the sales are going to be aimed at adults.
1: Well, they got to change something. It didn't work, right? That's why they went out of business. Well, so there has to be a new model.
2: It's because of what that giraffe did, though.
4: Oh, Jeffrey.
5: Yeah.
0: No, that's the other Jeffrey had an island. This Jeffrey was just...
4: Oh, my.
0: I think this Jeffrey was on the up and up, I think.
5: On the up and up and way up.
2: Yeah, he's a giraffe.
0: Yep, really long neck. Yeah.
4: Okay.
2: I love Toys R Us.
0: So did I.
4: Same.
2: I can't tell you what it was like to grow up in a tiny town in the middle of nowhere and have no Toys R Us near you and see it on television. And you were like, that must be the greatest place on the planet.
0: Do you remember just the feeling when those doors opened?
4: Oh, yeah.
0: And you walked in. They even smelled different. I don't even know how to describe the smell. There was a different scent to a Toys R Us. Maybe
2: like
0: it was all plastic.
2: Sauce went.
0: No, that was on his birthday last week.
2: Yeah, not the first time.
0: How about Brian? I'm just going, really? Did you really do that? Like, he wanted to know more about it.
4: Yeah, he does like me.
2: There's something
4: like him.
2: About you. Celebrities and athletes just love you.
4: Yeah.
0: It's like a rescue dog.
4: Yeah, I think you might be correct. Yeah.
0: Right. Looks a little beat up.
4: Yeah.
0: Probably not house trained, but still, pet it. Why not?
4: It's been abandoned a few times. Yeah,
0: at least once.
2: Oh. Yeah. Just tickle the snake till it moves.
0: They say in Scotty. Chris, you like antiquing.
2: Damn right I do.
0: You like garage sailing. There was a painting purchased for $30 at an estate sale in Michigan. $30 painting. Right? Somebody passed away. They're selling all the stuff.
11: Thank you.
0: It is...
4: Hey, Ryan.
0: A confirmed work of Gertrude Abercrombie. It's worth about $250,000.
2: Whoa.
0: Found it for $30. Paul, your hands
4: Gertrude
0: up.
4: Gertrude Abercrombie, Woodhawk.
2: Absolutely, man. Her and Fitch.
4: Well played. You were on top of it, Hawk.
2: Thanks, bud.
4: Yeah.
0: Just out of curiosity. Hang on 1 second.
2: That's right.
0: It is a female.

0: like 20 years. That's kind of a...
1: Yeah. Way to go, Busty.
0: I'll let him know. 20
2: years. Take him to Diane's place or let him crap his pants today. One of the two, right? Celebrate however you want to celebrate.
3: Take him to Happy's place.
2: Yeah, watch that on DVR. All right. 90 Noon is next. See you tomorrow.
4: Everybody have a wonderful day.
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6: 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Lumberjack girls tennis team beat Thief River Falls 5-2 yesterday. Got wins in singles from Elizabeth Peterson, Lily Karen, and Bailey Roop, and in doubles from Naomi Johnson and Kelly Carlson, and Emma Carlson and Piper Whiting. They're 11-5. We'll host Brainerd today at 4:30 at the high school courts. Meanwhile, the Lumberjack boys and girls cross-country teams are at the Bagley-Fostin invite today. Girls swimmers and divers are at St. Cloud Apollo this evening. Boys and girls soccer teams with a doubleheader in town. Boys are hosting St. Cloud Tech, 5 o'clock at the middle school. Girls are hosting Alec tonight at 7:15 at Chet Anderson Stadium. 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Meanwhile, a couple of members of the Lumberjacks have been named Central Lakes Conference Performers of the Week. In girls cross country, Chloe Derby earned the honor after finishing first in the Section 8-3A preview meet in Moorhead last week. And Stella Schoonover earned it in soccer, currently the state's leading scorer in Class 3A with 21 goals and tied for second in all classes.
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14: It is going to be partly cloudy today, our high right around 62 this afternoon. The wind today out of the southeast at around 5 to 15. Tonight, mostly clear, we'll drop down to 40. Tomorrow, sunshine 60.

0: 5 with scattered showers tomorrow night into Thursday. 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Worthington, it's worth a look. I'm meteorologist Sean Cable.
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0: Yo, what's going on? It is 9 to noon. 9 to noon is in the air, and it is a Tuesday, which means not only is it a Northern Fire Talker Tuesday, it is a Tuesday with 9 to noon at Twin Cities Orthopedics Performance Center, the home for your Minnesota Vikings. And that means Kevin O'Connell, head coach of the Minnesota Vikings, will be joining us a little later today. Could be 11, could be 11:35. Haven't received confirmation. When we do, you will hear about it post-haste. Nordo produces, and I'm Paul Allen. Brett Blakemore guides the great ship Love Covenant from the flagship for Love Covenant, Inc., FM 100.3, KFAN, Northern Fire Talker Tuesday with a prize. Please tell us more.
1: Yeah, how good is that? 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
0: Let's begin a Talker Tuesday with some Tuesday triggers. Mm-hmm. And here's what I mean. NFL facts or opinions that, but we only, Nordo and or I, can only use a maximum of 10 words. All right?
1: Oh.
0: Tuesday triggers.
1: Okay.
0: It could be a problem because I'm long-winded and we both like the sounds of our voices. It's a daunting task, these Tuesday 10-word triggers, but here we go. Now, the trigger part of the equation is aimed at generating side chats off the statement.
1: Yeah.
0: And if there ain't no side chats off the statement, there ain't no side chats off the statement, but here they are. For instance, 10 words or fewer, a Tuesday trigger, which just amazes me. It's like yesterday when Sunday night, Monday morning, Monday 9 to noon, still up to now, it still amazes me that Ballyhooed Ben permitted a tight end to try to hold off Dallas Turner in a game-sealing situation. So that's just that's amazing. But then after the radio show yesterday, in looking through some stuff, here's my Tuesday trigger. And I think I hit the 10-word threshold. Atlanta yet to run offensive play inside the red zone. Just think about that.
1: Are you kidding me?
0: Two games. Now I'm outside of the 10-word threshold.
1: That's fine.
0: Two games, two losses at Green Bay Thursday. Here comes Michael Penix. Oh, goody. Two games, 10 words. Atlanta yet to run offensive play inside the red zone. Check it all you want. Pro Football Reference, ESPN, Google it. They ain't run a play inside the red zone yet. And like Bijan Robinson had a pretty big first game.
1: He did.
0: But they ever run a play inside the 20 through two games? That just amazes me. What's up your sleeve?
1: Well, okay, so the trigger has to be within 10 words. But maybe there's a side chat that evolves from it, and that can exceed 10 words, hopefully.
0: Sure.
1: My Tuesday trigger.
0: Give it to me.
1: Is going to be simply this. Justin Herbert is empty calories. And that's it.
0: I started to count to make sure you didn't cheat and go over 10. You got words to spare.
1: Yeah, and the issue for me,
0: Justin Herbert is empty calories. I love it. What do you mean?
1: Well, from my standpoint, so I've seen a lot of conversation over the last few years, really, kind of the idea, and you know, we're in this quarterback conundrum, feels like on an annual basis. Well, ooh, shiny toy out there, Justin Herbert, and how many first round picks it would take to get Justin Herbert on this team, and could you imagine if Justin Herbert was the quarterback of the Minnesota Vikings? And as you watch the evolution of his career, or devolution, as I should say, I believe that Justin Herbert at this stage is potentially just empty calories. You see the stats,
0: right.
1: You see the moments, you see the playmaking. You have not gotten the wins. And over the course of his career, he was rookie of the year in 2020, had an unbelievable, I think he may have led the NFL or was close with 38 TDs his second season. And all those gaudy stats, and Austin Eckler was catching and running everything in, and it was the highest flying offense you've ever seen in your life down in San Diego SoFi Stadium.
0: Right.
1: So with that said, now three playoff appearances, stake a significant lead, and then just absolutely vomit on their own shoes against the Jaguars a few years ago. Mm-hmm. They've lost now. I believe they lost to the Texans and then the Patriots most recently. Not competitive in either one of those games. It was either Texans or Ravens. I forget. Three playoff appearances, three L's, degrading statistics. I've seen the defense being blamed for not allowing the offense to carry them. Lack of complimentary
0: football. You're talking about the Chargers?
1: I'm talking about the Chargers.
0: I believe they began with losses to the Arizona Cardinals and Las Vegas Raiders.
1: Oh, this season, yes. I was talking about their playoff wins. But yes, and they've lost now to two teams right off the bat who I believe had a combined 28 losses last year, those two L's. Mm. And they lost 26-14 in both of those games.
0: Muy mal.
1: The O-line. So we get Slater, he can't stay healthy. We got Joe Alt, the Minnesota kid. We're rooting for him, but he's not healthy. There's always a freaking excuse.
0: Wow.
1: Ball running related issues. So now we got coaching changes from Staley to now with Harbaugh the last few years.
0: Dicker the kicker kicking mortars into adversarial sidelines, trying to break noses of adversaries, and I ain't kidding.
1: So whether it's Keenan Allen, it is Quentin Johnston. Quentin Johnston's the problem, not Herbert. Ladd McConkey nicked up. Well, obviously that's going to be a thing that inhibits him. But I've just seen excuse after excuse after excuse. And if only every single possible variable around Justin Herbert was perfect, then he could finally, and the fan base could finally enjoy the fruits of what he has to offer the league. In some ways, I look at his career not too dissimilarly from that of Kyler Murray, where the stats are pretty cool at times. We know the athleticism is there. We know all of these things. And now in Minnesota, we're hoping a change of scenery works well for K1. But I think empty calories at this stage is the perfect way to describe Justin Herbert and what he's been able to do and what, frankly, he has not done enough of in San Diego, in L.A. with the Bolts.
0: With Justin Herbert, what's the excuse? What's the excuse leading to the empty calories? And the reason I bring it up that way, because you did trigger a thought on a Tuesday trigger for yours truly. Justin Herbert's 6'6". He's 6'6". You can see over the line, my man. I mean, it's like, you know, you'll hear this about Kyler and that about Kyler and this about Baker and that about Baker and this about Breeze and that about Breeze. And a fair amount of it comes back to, well, we have to do this because offensive linemen are tall. And, you know, at times our quarterback has trouble seeing over the line of scrimmage.
1: Yeah.
0: What's up with Justin? 6'6", man. You're taller than probably most of the people on your offensive line. This has triggered me right now. You're 6'6".
1: He's 6'6". There are no excuses. And he has those moments where it's like, here are all my draft picks. Bring him to my favorite team and let's win a Super Bowl with this cat.
0: I Googled Justin Herbert height to get the 6'6". And then it follows up with, would you like to see Justin Herbert's career passing statistics or details about the Chargers' upcoming schedule? No, I don't want to see which terrible team they're going to lose to next. And no, I don't want to look at the career passing statistics. Why? Because I'm triggered with these empty calories.
1: Yeah, and so moving forward for him, new offense with Mike McDaniel. Oh, hey, there's the latest thing that the Chargers have done to accommodate the QB and get the most out of QB is bringing in Mike McDaniel and the vaunted offensive mind that he has led people to believe he is.
0: I wonder if they have buyer's remorse. I mean, they got Mike McDaniel. We got Frank Smith at a cut rate. I mean, they were together.
1: What if the guy behind the guy was the right guy?
0: And it's like, I mean, yeah, Frank Smith was offensive coordinator for the Miami Dolphins, but it was Mike McDaniel who put the game plan together and called all the plays and everything. Yeah, orchestrated things so that you can lose to the Arizona Cardinals and Kirko Chains and the Las Vegas Raiders. Meanwhile, up in here, we're running 58% of the time, getting Josh Oliver open for a free 24 because of the running game.
1: What are you going to do?
0: And they're singling Jefferson with Tyreek Stevenson, who has to foul him, then pull a hamstring just to have a chance. And they got Mike. We got Frank Smith.
1: We got Frank Smith.
0: They might have buyer's remorse out there L.A. way.
1: So best of luck. I was triggered on a Tuesday when I see it pop every once in a while. And we're vulnerable right now, P.A. We're vulnerable. We want our QB1 to be stable, steady, available, and win. No doubt about it. But then there's just, I see it on social once in a while, the shiny object. How much would you give up for Justin Herbert? The answer should be zero.
0: Love it.
1: Because it's empty calories.
0: Final Tuesday trigger. Talkbacks, by the way, free iHeart radio app. And we will drop one in for head coach Kevin O'Connell and sprinkle in some others during the course of the 9 to noon presentation. TCOPC. Yeah, you know we. All right, this is going to jumpstart a conversation, I promise.
1: Ooh, what do you got?
0: Atlanta yet to run offensive play inside the red zone. Didn't exactly get where I thought it would get because after I said amazing, I didn't know where to go with it. This one put a fair amount of time into the Tampa Bay Buccaneers yesterday.
1: Yeah, Vita Vea, though.
0: Well, why? Because it's 2-0 radio. And you don't start on the adversary on a Wednesday or Thursday when you see a Vikings practice and you see red jerseys with a 50 and a 45 and a 34. And you're like, hey, they're mocking Anzalone. They're mocking Jeremiah Trotter, the rookie. Jeremiah Trotter and Vita Vea. Although down
1: Josiah Trotter.
0: Josiah Trotter, thank you. 3-2. Covenant cleanup provided by Jeremiah Dad, Josiah the son.
1: Hold on, that's the Jeremiah Trotter's son?
0: Oh yeah.
1: I didn't know the connection. My bad.
0: Yeah.
1: Hey, we're all learning something on a triggering Tuesday.
0: Well, it's 2-0 radio. So it's 2-0 radio. So you need to start preparing for 3-0 radio very early in the week when you're facing a winless team that's going to bring everything it has this weekend, because even if you're in the NFC South, you start 0-3, you probably ain't making the playoffs. By the way, the Buccaneers have won 2 of their last 11 games. So it's like if you want to go back to last year and then this year, it's 7 in a row, 4KO. 7 in a row, 4KO.
1: 7 in a row, 4KO.
0: 7 in a row, 4B flow. 7 in a row, 4B flow. 7 in a row, 4B flow. Hey, that's what we're doing over here. But here's the Tuesday trigger, and I think I hit the 10. So the Buccaneers just lost to the Cleveland Browns, all right? They did so at home. There was a 2-hour, 15-minute disease lightning delay. They came out of the lightning delay, and the thunder of the Cleveland Browns was too much for the Tampa Bay Buccaneers.
1: Do we know what time of the game? I'm totally clomping on you. Do we know what time of the game the delay took place?
0: Worst ever.
1: Does Jimmy Haslam
0: worst ever
1: secretly have the ability to affect weather in his favor?
0: I ain't gonna put that on him, but 2-minute warning. In the whole game.
1: No, you're kidding me.
0: So, I mean, you've paid money at Raymond James Stadium, and it's been raining the whole game, and your squad's about to be 0-2, and you got to wait 2 hours and 15 minutes to finish witnessing a loss to the Cleveland Browns? I mean, that's you got to dig deeply into the OT of the gridiron gospel to figure out exactly what your lot in life was.
1: Brutal.
0: With that entire equation. Here's my trigger.
1: Yeah.
0: And this will trigger a conversation, I promise. Did Deshaun look Houston great or Bucks defense just terrible? Did Deshaun look Houston great or Bucks defense just terrible? Let's find some context. I can't get the exact number on this, but I will have it by the game call 305 KFAN Sunday, or probably by Wednesday or Thursday with the sneaky ref stuff. Alex Anzalone, the former Saint and former Lion, I don't want to say shipped all in on inside linebacker Alex Anzalone, but they plucked him from Detroit.
1: Yeah.
0: Detroit, quite honestly, with a porous defense, had no problem letting him go. So that's like the first tell. You know, if I'm a Bucks fan, if I'm Joe Buck, I'm like, if I'm Joe Buck, if I'm Joe Buck's fan, I'm kind of like, All right, well, what do we get in Alex Anzalone?
1: Yeah, it's almost like paying a guy $35 million not to play for your team. It's crazy.
0: I think he's averaging 3.5 missed tackles a game.
1: Oh,
0: it's 2.5 or 3.5. So when I say, you know, when we start to get farther down the road on 2-0 radio and seeing which offensive and defensive players the Minnesota Vikings are mocking, which means they get red jerseys, and those are like the guys that you have to pay most attention to when you're trying to execute your toil. Yeah, I mean, Anzalone's 34, so I wouldn't be surprised if one of those red jerseys Wednesday, Thursday, Friday has a 34 on it. Mocking Anzalone. Well, that's become en vogue down Tampa Bay way.
1: Would you like to hear courtesy of Pro Football Reference?
0: It? What is it?
1: The missed tackles in the 2026 season.
0: Is that Stathead thing that you pay for?
1: Yeah, we might.
0: Bro, that's how you got that?
1: Yeah, we might have had to re-up on it.
0: Damn, I went through.
1: It's 2-0. What you're questioning me? It's 2-0 radio. Yeah. I got to pay for Stathead.
0: I went through a team-related source, but not here, to try to figure out how many because. I had just heard yesterday he's missing so many tackles. So then somebody half-heartedly told me it was like 2.5 a game, 3 a game. What is it?
1: Well, there are 8 players in the league that are tied for second with 4 missed tackles.
0: Well, that's most gold that you have over there.
1: Most missed tackles in the NFL through 2 games. Bucks linebacker Alex Anzalone with 6.
0: It's 3 a game.
1: Oh. 6 missed tackles.
0: My AFC source was right, and he helped me. Depth chart gold found early in the week.
1: There was a touchdown.
0: 2-0 radio.
1: I don't know if it was Denzel Boston, because he had that 55-yarder, I think, for the Browns.
0: Mm-hmm.
1: But Anzalone, in one of his missed tackles in the Browns game, actually cleared out Antoine Winfield Jr. and another Buck.
0: Hey!
1: Paving the way for the Browns score.
0: Antoine Winfield Jr.'s like, hey, get out of there.
1: Yeah, just completely swept his legs right out from under him. Alex Anzalone, 6 missed tackles in 2 games.
0: Okay, that's number 1 in the NFL.
1: It is tops in the NFL.
0: All right, so did Deshaun look Houston great or Bucks defense just terrible? Now, they didn't give up a ton of points to Cleveland, and they lost to Cincinnati, I believe, the week before and gave up more.
1: Yes.
0: But I'm not, you know, like Bucks fan line guy. I'm not going to listen to that podcast or the ancillary.coms.biz or .orgs, like the sideshows and stuff like that. We prefer to do it a different way and get in-league intel and like who's doing really well and who's doing really poorly. Holy cow, with Reuben Bain. Reuben Bain, the rookie Kane. 15th overall pick in the most recent draft. How about this?
1: Does he play?
0: Yeah, and all that's the problem.
1: Is he on the field?
0: No, the problem is he plays. He's played 76 plays through 2 games.
1: Yeah, it's like 63% of the snaps.
0: He has 1 tackle and 0 sacks.
1: He's making no memories.
0: I mean, come on, Reuben Bain, the former Kane. 76 plays, 1 tackle, and 0 sacks. So that's a good place to start unpacking to prepare for 3-0 radio. It's a 9-19. All right. This is the Steve's Appliances Marathon segment, courtesy of Steve's Appliances and stevesappliances.com. I have something hot off the presses from Sarah, one of the owners.
1: Oh, really?
0: Of Steve's Appliances. The Speed Queen laundry items they have.
1: They have Speed Queen.
0: Spectacular.
1: Yeah.
0: Everybody else can roll with Speed Popper and Speed Joker. 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
0: 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Thanks for the marathons. I put a fair amount of time into the Buccaneers and the Browns yesterday. Deshaun, seriously speaking, looked quite good. Deshaun Watson looked quite good running and throwing. Now, the Bucs are 2-9 in their last 11 games. Minnesota, back to last season, has won 7 in a row for KO. There aren't any games in the NFL that are loser-proof.
1: Right.
0: I mean, after Jackson Dart went out, then Malik Nabers went out last night, but he came back. Well, I mean, when Jackson Dart went out and Jameis came in, that thing was about as close to loser-proof at that part of the first quarter as you possibly could see. Wow, was Jameis bad last night. So most are not loser-proof, but I really, really did not like what I saw from the Tampa Bay Buccaneers Sunday. This Sunday, it's going to be high 80s, like close to 90 with 70% humidity. So maybe that favors them in a certain way. Yeah, I don't know. They had a lightning delay. People had to wait 2 hours, 15 minutes for the L. Their Vox, by the way, joins tomorrow. Their first year Vox joins tomorrow.
1: Is that Tony Castricone?
0: Yes, that's how you say his name, too. Well done. I think that'd be about 9:20. Their former Vox Immortality, Gene Dekaroff, joins in 20 minutes. So to settle things down, I believe that they're going to run the ball a bunch this week and try to copy Green Bay's tape versus Kyler Murray, the early part of the equation. Of our three adversaries in preparing for 1-0 radio, 2-0 radio, and what should be 3-0 radio, this is the worst pass rush that I've seen, quite honestly, and it's not close. Now, you know, like Bursich and I talked about this during the game call from Soldier Field Sunday, but super special Dayo Odangbo or Montez Sweat. I mean, I don't think we said their names one time.
1: No.
0: I mean, we might have missed a tackle or something like that. So that pass rush that we just saw, it's not the greatest. All right, Dennis Allen brought a corner blitz or safety blitz with Cam Lewis. That caught Carson Wentz off guard. But outside of that, there really wasn't that much. This pass rush that we're about to see, man, I think Kyler and the offense can do some damage.
1: Who's their version of Edgerrin Cooper? And maybe Josiah Trotter. Because
0: it's supposed to be Alex Anzalone. It's supposed to be Anzalone because he plays all over the place, covers the pass pretty well. Yeah, there have been big problems with Anzalone.
1: Because Trotter's their guy. I think he may have a pick six or a turnover. He's got a sack. They immediately thrust him into big spots, and he's playing 9 out of 10 snaps.
0: Right.
1: So he's the guy that I was kind of worried about. But in lieu of Bain making plays early,
0: right,
1: he could be on the Dallas Turner train. So it's not like we're not giving up on Bane. It's Bane, been two games.
0: No, we can't. You can't quit on Bane the Cane. But when you play 76 plays and you only have one tackle, holy cow, that's a problem.
1: Exactly. So I wonder how they can replicate it, because we know those big guys up front are going to cause trouble. We don't want Bane, the former Cane, to start making memories on Sunday at Raymond James.
0: Do we know those big guys up front are going to cause trouble?
1: Yeah,
0: I mean, that was part of the problem.
1: Yeah.
0: It's like Vita Vea, back of milk carton in this game that I watched. Holy cow, what happened to Vita Vea?
1: That's a big milk carton.
0: Ain't nobody trash talking Vita Vea. He's a Super Bowl champion, and he's the bomb.
1: He's terrific.
0: And if you poke the proverbial bear, then the bear goes to growling, and all of a sudden you got problems. So, yeah, Vita Vea is the bomb. But what I saw from this last game, holy cow, his 50 just was a non-factor. Offensively for them, they got a lot of speed. All right, Chris Godwin is fast. Emeka's fast. But it's clear to me through two. Could be wrong, but they're missing something, and they know it. I think they're missing the bailout security of Mike Evans. Now, Mike Evans, wide receiver for the Niners, got hurt this week. But like Evans, the San Francisco money was either the same or less as he was offered from Tampa Bay. But he wanted to go to an offense that he liked more than the Bucs, and he may have seen this 0-2 swoon coming. When they get in trouble on second and long and third and long, they miss the calming nature and security blanket of Mike Evans.
1: Yeah.
0: And he ain't coming back, man. He's playing for next level Shanny. So the team should be 3-0 by this time next week. Kyler Murray is the wild card in the deck, though. We could talk about that during Bikes Bites or a little later. He's the wild card in the deck because this situation is new. You went 2-0 without it. You won sans Mason and Jennings at Soldier Field. That was a wild card in the deck last Sunday, and you got around it. Offensively, meshing Kyler, the play calls, offensive cohesiveness, getting into good plays at the line, stone-cold wild card in this deck versus a defense that has talent but absolutely can be had. Head coach Kevin O'Connell joins in the 11 o'clock hour on the Bucks and much more. Vikes Bites are around the corner. That's all part of the TimberTech What's on Deck set list. 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
4: 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High school volleyball in Paul Bunyan country last night. Black Duck swept Clearbrook Ganvik. The Bears are back in at it tonight, hosting Manoman Wobbin. Meanwhile, Winnemac fell in 4 to Warren Alvarado Oslo. The Patriots will be at Norman County East Doolin Hitterdahl tonight. Bagley 6-2 on the season. They're hosting Ada Borough West. Deer River hosts Hill City Northland. North Home Kelly is at Little Fork Big Falls. Foston's at Roseau. Park Rapids is at Staples Motley. Walker Hackensack Akeley heads to Thief River Falls. And Nevis is at Burndale tonight. Meanwhile, the BSU men's and women's golf teams are at the Jewel Invite at Lake City. Second and final round there. And the Lumberjack boys and girls soccer teams have a doubleheader in town today. The boys are hosting St. Cloud Tech, 5 o'clock at the middle school. Girls are hosting Alex 7:15 tonight at Chet Anderson Stadium. We'll have both on the Lumberjack Radio Network. 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
6: You're in overtime. You know what you need. It's four down territory. Why play for a tie against Patrick Mahomes and leave him 2 minutes on the clock in order to work your defense and set up game-winning points? That makes no sense. Patrick Mahomes is 8-0 in regular season overtime games. Why the hell are you playing for a tie? And it was a great game from the Indianapolis Colts. Great game. A lot of credit to Daniel Jones, that offense. They went blow for blow with the Kansas City Chiefs. And we saw what the Chiefs are capable of week one against the Denver Broncos. I don't understand why you play it down the middle, why you're conservative if you're Shane Steichen in that moment. You can't give the ball back to number 15 because you know how that's going to end. It ends that way for Lamar Jackson. It ends that way for Josh Allen. Why would you think it's not going to end that way for Daniel Jones in your Colts?
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17: 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Fire the cannons, Bucks.
1: Fire the cannons. Yeah,
0: there's the highlight for our 945. A foul one.
1: He's so good at what he does. It's a Talker Tuesday, however. Thank you, Kinmount Exteriors, kinmountexteriors.com. It's a Talker Tuesday, and all topics are in play, but we got this based on some Tuesday triggers.
18: Boys, I thought I was coming to talk Vikings, but I guess I'm coming on to defend Justin Herbert.
1: Oh, man.
18: Listening to Dan Orlovsky yesterday, he pointed out five drops in the last game, a tip ball that went for an interception. You bring Mike McDaniel on to help your running game, and all you have is hurt offensive linemen. Omari and Hampton can't do nothing.
1: Yeah.
18: There's only so much that 6'6" stud can do, but guess what? I'd still trade for him.
1: All right. Thank you for the talk back. 7 years of it's.
0: Well, this is perfect, and here's why. You just got taken deep by a talkback person. So between segments, I got taken deep by analyst Pete Bursich, who just walked in and heard the first segment. And he looked at me and simply said, "Vox, they're not that bad." And I'm like, "Well, against the Browns, they Vox, they're not that bad." Alex Anzalone's he goes, "Yep, Anzalone's really, really struggling, but I'm telling you right now, the Bucs ain't that bad."
1: Okay, all right.
0: So we both got taken deep in the last 5 minutes.
1: We're going to give up two first for Herbert. We're going to lose to the Bucs, and Alex Anzalone's not going to miss any tackles. But Tuesday triggers indeed. Talk back.
19: Nordo PA, just wanted to say, how about all these starting quarterback injuries? I was watching the Monday Night Football with Peyton and Eli last night, and Peyton made a great point. We're only 2 weeks into the season, and we've had five quarterbacks get hurt already. You had Darnold, you had Murray, you had Jane Daniels, Caleb Williams, and Jackson Dart. So these guys got to stay healthy. What do you guys think?
1: Yeah, the quarterback issues in the NFL are absolutely nuts. You saw Jackson Dart. Sounds like it's an MCL sprain. I think that dislocated elbow bit with Jaden Daniels is the same thing that happened or similar thing that happened to him last year.
0: Hey.
1: That's absolutely freaking ugly. But everything, you know, Caleb Williams and the paper cut, all of those things adding up just 2 weeks into the season have been nuts to watch. Now, Talkback Machine, free iHeartRadio app. It is a Northern Fire Grilling and Barbecue Supply Talker for Tuesday. So as we get ready to pause here with Gene Dekaroff, longtime Bucks Fox, just retired at the end of last season, as he's set to join us around the corner, more talkbacks in play, whether it's Ben Gessling during the 10. We will have the head coach at some point during the final hour, and one of you is going to win a $25 gift card to Northern Fire Grilling and Barbecue Supply. 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
0: Gene Dekaroff called Buccaneers football, including two Super Bowl victories for 3.5 decades. We're going to do a Covenant catch-up with one of our favorites, Uncle Gene. That's coming up next. After that, the scribe, Ben Gessling. He covers the Vikings for the Star Tribune. And then Kevin O'Connell in the 11 o'clock hour. 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
3: Minnesota News Network, I'm Tasha Radel. Minnesota candidate for governor, Senator Amy Klobuchar, has outlined her health care plan. Klobuchar says to lower premiums and the cost of prescription drugs, Minnesota needs a strong leader.
37: The next governor must stand up to the White House, stand up to Big Pharma, and stand up for affordable and accessible health care for the people of our state.
3: Klobuchar faces Republican Lisa Damith in the November election. Rising fuel prices are putting more pressure on Minnesota farmers and small ag businesses. Tracy Welkowski, who sells produce and raises pasture-raised turkeys and chickens near Hutchinson, says higher fuel costs are making trips to farmers' markets more expensive and cutting into her bottom line. Fall officially arrives in Minnesota tonight, bringing shorter days and longer nights. This is MNN.
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9: It is going to be partly cloudy today. Our high right around 62 this afternoon. The wind today out of the southeast at around 5 to 15. Tonight, mostly clear. We'll drop down to 40. Tomorrow, sunshine 65 with scattered showers. Tomorrow night into Thursday. Discover lakes, great food, and friendly faces in Worthington, Minnesota. Worthington, it's worth a look. I'm meteorologist Sean Cable.
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You can make your voice heard on the Bradshaw and Bryant KFAN text line. 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

0: Hey, Coach, Zach from Sioux Falls here, lifelong Vikings fan. You play an 0-2 team this week on the road who's going to be desperate for a win. How do you make sure that we match their intensity and stay hungry for our next win, even though we're 2-0?
1: Welcome back, 9 to noon on a Talker Tuesday, and that was a terrific talk back. And sadly, I don't know if it's technical difficulties, if we're working by carrier pigeon or fax machine, but still working, hopefully, on all-time Vox Gene Dekaroff. But on a Talker Tuesday, the talk back, kind of the idea playing into us being taken deep on a triggering talk back Tuesday. Apparently, I'm dead wrong on Justin Herbert. Fine, happy to be wrong. But as you were mentioning, Pete Bursich also had something to say about those Bucks, that desperate 0-2 bunch on Sunday in Tampa.
2: So it's between segments 1 and 2, and I had the audacity to stretch my legs in the long hallway here, and then walks the analyst who does Vikings Entertainment Network, Vikings.com related work for the team and for the audience this time of the week, and like, hey, Coach, what's going on, Coach Bursich? And he simply, after listening to the first segment, looks at me and says, they're not that bad. And I'm like, well, I mean, what I just watched against the Browns, they were pretty bad. They made Deshaun Watson look better than he is, and Anzalone's awful right now. And then the analyst said, Anzalone's having his struggles, Paul, but they're not that bad. All right, so they're all, what do you mean they're not that bad? You took me deep in good morning.
3: Good morning. You watch them on film. They have Tampa Bay has their issues right now. When you watch the Cincinnati, when you watch the Cincinnati game, one of the issues is protecting the quarterback since they sacked him and he fumbled 3 times, one of which they recovered for a touchdown. But they had opportunities against Cleveland. The first play of the game, play of the game was an offside. Second play of the game was a deep ball.
2: 30 seconds,
3: receiver
2: you get it off.
3: Was wide open.
2: I'm taking notes.
3: Paul, they've missed opportunities.
2: The Hurst to drop in the last game, massive drop.
3: Yeah, there's been a couple of them. Yes. They had two opportunities right at the end after the rain delay.
2: All right.
3: With 59 seconds.
2: Fire the cannons.
3: And I'm just saying, Baker Mayfield, you got to get pressure on him. Yes, but he's still. He's still a legitimate quarterback.
2: Thanks for pinch hitting because we have found a Vox immortality. Give me a fist bump. Love you. See you later for KO.
1: Thank you, Pete. Things get weird here on a Tuesday.
2: Joining us now is Uncle Gene Dekaroff. After 36 years of calling Buccaneers football, Gene retired into this season, and he joins us now. Gene, it's Paul Allen. How are you, my friend?
4: Well, nephew, Paul, I'm doing well. I'm retired with a capital R, but I was at the game Sunday afternoon and survived that 2-hour and 12-minute rain delay, lightning delay, and then torrential rains. And we didn't play any better in the final 2 minutes than we played the rest of the ball game. We just have not played good football this year. I can't put a finger on it. I don't think Todd Bowles and his staff can put a finger on it. We got to. Got to wake up. We're 0-2, and we haven't won the turnover battle yet. And at least we converted third downs in the ball game. But we made Deshaun Watson look like the Deshaun Watson they're paying $250 million for. He looked the best that he's looked in 2 years in that ball game. Their third down conversion was not very good, but on that scoring drive that resulted in the game winning touchdown, they were 4-for-4 on third down in that series. And as a result, Deshaun Watson now is, quote unquote, a hero in Cleveland.
2: Okay, so Gene, after 36 years of calling Bucs football, including a couple of Super Bowl wins, you just said you're retired with a capital R. My first question / concern is, with you retired, who's going to fire the cannons at Raymond James Stadium? I mean, how are we going to handle that?
4: Tony's going to do that. He took my job, and he could say fire them cannon. By the way, I was honored to be the crew captain for the football game. They made a jersey with number 37. That was my 37th year of doing Buccaneers football when he retired. But I was up on the pirate ship at the first break in the first quarter, had this huge sword, and speaking of firing the cannons, they don't sound as loud up in the press box as they do when you're standing right next to them. But, that was the only cannon firing we had in that ballgame. We had one touchdown and 4 field goals in the football. Mm-hmm. And what the deal is, Paul, when the Bucs score a touchdown, they fire 6 cannon shots. When you get in the red zone, they fire one cannon shot. When you get a field goal, they fire three cannon shots. And then the point after, they fire one as well. But, yeah, I heard more cannon fire in the captain of the crew segment in the first quarter than I did the rest of the game.
2: Well, yeah, I mean, in my first year of doing Vikings football, 2002, my first trip to Raymond James, Brad Johnson threw for five touchdowns, and I thought I was on the set of Pirates of the Caribbean. So I'm quite familiar with those cannons when we go down there. Holy cow.
4: Yeah, yeah, but it was, you know, the home opener, the crowd's juiced. Oh, by the way, I don't know about this week's game. It's 4 o'clock kick at Raymond James Stadium, Bucks versus the Vikings. You all know that. But the crowd was packed for the game. And I'll tell you what, when the Browns did something good, the Browns fans made as much noise as Buccaneer fans. I have a feeling a lot of Vikings fans are going to be in Tampa this weekend.
2: Yep, I think that's going to be the case. Was it, Gene, after 37 on the microphone for the Buccaneers and all the time you put into Florida State football and basketball and even some baseball as the Vox, was it hard stepping away from the microphone?
4: Yeah, you know, Paul, in one day you're going to, you know, in another 50 more years, you'll probably have to step away from the microphone, too. You're still young. But, you know, I think about it. I watch this. I go to the Florida State game. I live in Tallahassee. I've been to the first two, the New Mexico State game and then the SMU game. And then obviously I did not go to Alabama because I was in Tampa. Both of my favorite teams had huge rain and lightning delays in both those football games. Very frustrating. But, you know, I'm not a big soccer fan. I hope I'm not irritating or making a lot of your listeners mad, but I'm not a huge soccer fan. My grandson played soccer. I go to the soccer game. I don't know the rules of the game of soccer, but I thoroughly enjoyed World Cup soccer this summer. You know why, Paul?
2: Me too.
4: I know absolutely nothing about the rules of soccer. I have no knowledge about the strategy of soccer. All I know is when the ball goes to the net, it's gone. And we're a big my grandson's a huge Messi fan, so that makes me a huge Messi fan too. And so I thoroughly enjoy, because watching the soccer, I was not doing the play-by-play in my head. When I watch a football game, you know, I'm looking two wide to the left, two wide to the right, quarterback of the shotgun, sidecar, right. And, you know, I'm doing play-by-play in my head. And basketball's the same way. And as a result, I thoroughly enjoyed soccer because I wasn't working my brain trying to do play-by-play.
2: Well, with the three-plus decades of calling Seminole football, Florida State football, plus the Bucks at 37, is college football harder to call than the NFL? Like, I've never called a college football game. You've called a zillion, got the hash marks and all the players and everything. Well, is one harder than the other?
4: Well, the preparation is easier in the NFL because you get so much information. I'm not saying it's an easy job, Paul. You know it's not an easy job. People say, oh, just put a microphone on and start talking. You have to prepare to do the broadcast, and if you don't prepare, the fans are going to know it, and you're not going to have a job much longer. But the preparation in the pro game is much better. The NFL is superb when it comes to PR, public relations, and information. I mean, it's just incredible how much knowledge and how thorough the NFL is when you prepare for a football game. Now, I'll tell you, the toughest games to prepare for were high school games back in the 70s when I was doing high school. The opposing coach wouldn't even tell you who his starting lineup was. But then the NFL, and also you're playing with a 53-man roster. And then you got the inactives on game day. But in the college game, you got 95 guys on that roster, and all of a sudden the guy picks off a pass, and you have no earthly. He came in, you know, he's like third team, and he came in, and then he comes up with a play. So, but yeah, the NFL game, as far as broadcasting a game, to me is it's if you're a play-by-play announcer, it's a dream come true. That's the way it is. Except now in November and December, when the injury bug starts hitting and they're elevating players you've never heard of off of the practice squad or off the street, what they used to call it in the weeds, the old taxi squad deal. You guys see a guy on the field, you don't even know who that guy is because they just brought him in from somebody else's practice squad because of injuries to your team. It gets a little tougher in November and December in the NFL.
2: Do you have, who are some of your favorite Buccaneers coaches or players with whom you worked and why?
4: Well, obviously, John Gruden and Bruce Arians, they both earned me Super Bowl rings. So I got to tip my hat to John and to Bruce. But my first coach with the Bucks was Ray Perkins. Ray was a little tough today. I did his

0: roster included four Hall of Famers, and you look at that team that won the Super Bowl. They had four starters from Florida State University on that team. Derek Brooks was the captain of the team. Brad Johnson was the quarterback, obviously, and then you had Greg Spiers on one side. And let me see, we had four starters from Florida State. And Dexter Jackson, how did I forget? Dexter, the most valuable player in Super Bowl 37. So I could brag about my Seminoles and brag about my Buccaneers, but Tony Dungy is, I'm very fortunate, Paul, and you've worked with some really good coaches too in your career. But I had the distinct honor and privilege of working with Coach Bobby Bowden at Florida State and Coach Tony Dungy at Tampa Bay, two of the finest human beings ever on the planet, and two of the greatest, as far as coaching. Two of the greatest coaches in the National Football in the sport of football, Bobby Bowden and Tony Dungy. So then I throw out Bruce and John because I got a Super Bowl ring from those two coaches. Right. But I've worked with some great ones.
1: Gene Dekaroff, he's a Voxing Immortality. A couple of quickies to close here. You mentioned coaches. The Vikings wide receivers coach is Keenan McCardell. And every so often, K-Mac and I will joke about, let me get this straight. You caught two passes in the Super Bowl. They both were for touchdowns, and you didn't win the MVP. Dexter Jackson did. How the heck did that happen?
0: Well, you also had Dwight Smith, who had, I think he had two pick sixes in that game. But what happened, and by the way, Dexter Jackson from Quincy, Florida, just 30 miles from Tallahassee, recruited by Florida State to be a quarterback and never played quarterback. He was a defensive back and still lives in the Tampa Bay area. He and his wife and family are just great people. But Dexter had the pivotal play in the game in the first half. He stopped Oakland with an interception, and we took over and scored a field goal, then scored a touchdown. And going into halftime, they pass out the ballots, Paul. And so at halftime, you fill out your ballot, most valuable player. And obviously, at that point of the ball game, it was Dexter Jackson. And so apparently, I don't know how close the vote was, but the reason was he had the pivotal play in the first half that turned the game around for the Buccaneers. And at halftime, the ballots were all voted Dexter Jackson as MVP. You're right. By the way, when McCardell caught that touchdown pass, I said the Bucs are going to win the Super Bowl. It's only the third quarter. I shouldn't have said that because after K-Mac's touchdown, I think Oakland came back and scored 10 straight points. I was like, we got a ball game here. Tell Keenan hello for me.
1: I sure will. I've done that before, too. He's very fond of you. And this is Gene Dekaroff, 37-year Vox for the Tampa Bay Buccaneers. Last one here. Retired into this season. And their new Vox we're going to have on tomorrow. So, Gene, what part of your life has changed most by no longer working and calling games?
0: The honey-do list has gotten longer and longer, and the age factor is getting up to, the things you used to be able to do and get around. Getting old ain't for sissies. Coach Bobby Bowden told me that a long time ago. So you slow down. You don't move as fast. And I've got a little walking stick and I can't see out of one eye. And, that goes with age. And I'm blessed. I'm a good Christian guy. And I know in a few more years I'll be living in paradise.
1: Amen. Amen to that. Gene, thank you very much for the time. And are you going to be at the game Sunday?
0: No, I went to the game. I've been to two games, and I'm going to go to the Chicago Bears game as a guest of the Buccaneers.
1: Okay. Well, I look forward to the next time I get a chance to see you. Thank you, Uncle Gene. Have a great day.
0: You too now, Paul. Bye.
1: Yes, sir. Gene Dekaroff. He's a play-by-play immortality. Ben Gessling, the scribe, covers the Vikings for the Star Tribune coming up about 6 or 7 minutes from now, which means the analyst has so you were saying? So, Vox, the Bucks are – I'm not saying like you listen to the first segment, which is great. By the way, this this bonus bursage is provided by Sioux Cup Manufacturing and SiouxCup.com. Sioux Cup Manufacturing, SiouxCup.com. We got a minute and a half. You're going to get it all.
2: Sioux Cup.
1: I'm not. They have talent all over the place. And I also said that there are no loser. This is not college. This is not Oregon against Portland State, an 84 zip. There are no loser proof games in the NFL. I understand that. This is 2-0 radio, and clearly you're farther down the road on the Buccaneers than I am. And I spent an hour 15 minutes.

0: yesterday watching their defense, and I couldn't believe how bad Alex Anzalone was and all the missed tackles.
1: The other thing, with the defense, too, what's interesting with Reuben Bain is they put him out there when they play a 4-3. Hmm. Right? They want to play a 4-3 front, and they put him out there. Hmm. But they're a much better team with a five-man front.
0: Hmm.
1: You get Anthony Nelson out there, David Walker out there, A'shaun Robinson.
0: Yeah, this David Walker I hadn't heard of. He's good.
1: And then Diaby, he's a freak. He's freakish. He's good.
0: Yeah.
1: Al-Kadim Muhammad.
0: Yep.
1: I mean, Elijah Roberts is solid. Yep.
0: Your guy, A'shaun Robinson, Roll Tide.
1: They have a lot of very good, Vita Vea, obviously. Kalijah Kancey, who's not very big, but a good pass rusher.
0: Uh-huh. Antoine Winfield Jr.
1: They're very talented with that front seven, and they put him in a 4-3 for Reuben Bain, and he just kind of doesn't really do a whole lot.
0: Right, yeah, I know. And like, they put Nelson or Walker in, and they do a lot when Bain's on the bench.
1: Yes, they do. So they're
0: close. We should win.
1: We should absolutely win.
0: But the wild card is Kyler, and it's nothing against Kyler, but it's new.
1: Absolutely.
0: It's new. It's like in the Bears game, all right, well, you had Wentz for 3.5 quarters, so that wasn't new off the Green Bay game, but no Mason, no Juwan Jennings. That was new. They overcame it. Kyler as the starting quarterback, that is the wild card in the deck this
1: Absolutely.
0: Weekend.
1: Absolutely. And I think how much we can pressure Baker Mayfield. He's not as elusive as the guy that we just saw, Caleb Williams, but he's still pretty elusive, and he can make things happen, and he makes mistakes when he tries to do too much. And
0: Bro, you could call the game right now.
1: When he has time and can see, I have examples of plays that we're going to go through later. It's the timing of it. And the receivers, to me, just look a little – for lack of a better term, just a little lazy in their route running.
0: I think they miss Mike Evans.
1: I agree with you 100%.
0: You know what I'm saying? The calming, the comfort. All right, I appreciate the bonus Bursich.
1: Absolutely, see
0: you. Thank you, Sue Cup. Thank you, Sue Cup Manufacturing. Ben Gessling joins us next.
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5: AP News. Good morning, I'm Ed Donahue. Secretary General Antonio Guterres opened the UN General Assembly with a plea for a world built on interdependence. He spoke of the danger of artificial intelligence.
6: Humans are increasingly handing power to machines, with artificial agents going rogue, and lethal autonomous weapons going from science fiction to military reality.
5: Guterres leaves office at the end of the year. President Trump is set to speak before the General Assembly. He'll talk about Iran and Ukraine. The president was asked, what is his message to Russia's Vladimir Putin?
7: Settle the war.
5: Israel's UN Ambassador Danny Danon expects to hear criticism about Iran.
8: I think it's unfortunate. I would expect the member states to be very vocal about Iran. The atrocities against the Iranian people, and we hope for a better future for the people of Iran.
5: Prime Minister Benjamin Netanyahu will speak at the UN. A grand jury found there wasn't evidence to bring charges in the death of Nolan Wells, a black teenager found dead after a July 4th boating trip off the Mississippi Gulf Coast. Angel Myers Mickelrath is the local district attorney.
9: What I cannot accept, what I cannot ignore, is that false narratives that Nolan's death was somehow racially motivated, and that this is a case of another young black man denied justice by a racist, corrupt system, were perpetuated and allowed to spread. There is not a shred of evidence to support these narratives.
5: Family attorney Benjamin Crump says the state of Mississippi is attempting to close the chapter on Nolan Wells' death without getting to the truth. A coroner in South Carolina ruled Hayden Pantieri's death was an accident from a combination of several drugs, including fentanyl. The 36-year-old actress died last month. She was found unresponsive in an apartment in Greenville, South Carolina. Oil prices have dropped, sending stocks close to records in early trading on Wall Street. This is AP News.
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15: I'm meteorologist Rodney Price. Quite a bit of sunshine this afternoon. Light southeast winds, highs of the lower 60s. Tonight, fall begins at 7:05. There definitely will be a chill in the air overnight. Down to 40, mostly clear skies. Mostly sunny, mid-60s Wednesday. 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Currently 49 degrees.
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0: Ben Gessling at Ben Gessling via X. Access Vikings podcast, second to none. There's also a newsletter in the equation. And 9 to noon is here to do you a solid if you want. I understand being quality control, offensive quality control for Apple Valley High School's football team. A lot goes into it. And for you guys, it's Hastings Week.
20: It is.
0: We recognize that. But we're devotees of your program. So looking at the schedule, we know who you have a week from Friday.
20: Yeah.
0: So just wondering if you would like 9 to noon, yours truly, with or without Nordo, to attend some, I don't know, cadets practices this week just to see what's going on.
20: Yeah.
0: Like, you know, hey, everybody, it's the Vikings announcer here to pump everybody up. He's going to stay for all three practices.
20: He might be listening right now. So if I won't say on 100,000 watt radio that would be welcomed, but if you would happen to do it and some information would happen to find its way in my direction, well, I suppose that can't be helped.
21: I may or may not have seen him maybe putting some plays together, maybe orchestrating a game plan at some point recently. I don't know. Maybe paper slips, something's left on the printer, and then, you know, who knows what happens in there.
0: Is Hastings good?
20: They are fast.
0: Okay.
20: They actually.
0: So you can't start working on the cadets now.
20: No, we got to go 1-0 in the Hastings season first.
0: Is it the Raiders?
20: Yes.
0: Yeah.
20: Yeah. They actually.
0: The Autumn Wind is a Hastings Raider.
20: Well, the Autumn
0: Hopefully
20: Wind is
0: not
20: fast.
0: Pillaging Apple Valley just for fun.
20: It'll be a lot of just their guys in the perimeter. They've actually had a phenomenal group of sprinters in track, and it's a lot of those kids, I think, that are playing football because. Ooh. That speed ends up crossing over. Ooh. I mean, their sprinters have been very, very good in track. So when we started looking at them, I was like, Yeah, this makes sense because they will have some people that do both of those things, and they
0: quality
20: won't.
0: Control guys down the road on the Raiders. You don't beat the Cadets starting on a Saturday.
20: No, you don't.
0: Okay, you
20: got
0: to start a couple of Tuesdays.
20: Yeah, you got to get ahead.
0: A couple of Tuesdays ahead of time.
20: There's already been some scouting on all of those opponents.
0: Yeah, they got swords, man. All right. So anyway, we'll be pulling for you one way or another.
20: Yeah, thank you.
0: Likewise for CHA and DABB and with a double T, the offensive coordinator for said Cadets. Lastly here on this new post for you.
20: Yeah.
0: A month or so or whatever it is into it, what do you find yourself in heartfelt fashion enjoying about offensive quality control for the Apple Valley football team?
20: Well, it's just been fun to kind of get a different
0: still blows me away you're doing it. I think it's the coolest ever, but it's like when you told us 3 weeks ago, like, who are you?
20: I go a day or two a week and then help out on Friday nights, just kind of help doing some charting. And so it's been fun just to learn and see kind of what goes into the game planning. I've been able to be a fly on the wall for a lot of things, which is some of the reason I wanted to do this is just I think you learn football from a different perspective saying, okay, what is the actual discussion when you're sitting in meetings of, okay, if they do this, how are we going to approach it, or what kinds of things do we see from them that we want to, you know, try to exploit or come or take advantage of? So that part of it has been fun. And just the coaching is coaching. I mean, whether it's track or whether it's cross country up at Augsburg or whether it's football, the ability to connect with kids and say, hey, here's something I saw that might be helpful, and just kind of be able to connect with them on a number of different levels as a coach and just as people. That's the thing. I mean, that's the thing I've always enjoyed about coaching is it's the relationships and the people, and that transcends any sport you're in.
0: I think it's the timing is impeccable. I mean, you start as part-time quality, offensive quality control guy for the Apple Valley High School football team in the state of Minnesota. A season, the Vikings opt to run 58% of the time through two games, and that's all they do is run in high school football.
20: That's true.
0: I mean, this is perfect.
20: Yeah.
0: You can bring some Frank Smith. Is it the Eagles? You can bring some Frank Smith stuff over to the Eagles.
20: Some of the wide zone. Yeah, we have some zone stuff in our playbook, yes. But, there's some different runs, not to say too much in case there's any Hastings defensive coordinators listening to the broadcast.
0: Well, you've learned well.
20: Yeah. Well, it's 15 years on the NFL.
0: PJ Fleck, we're 1-0.
20: Yeah.
0: We got to go 1-0 in the Hastings season.
20: Oh, yeah.
0: Then you just hit us with the high school version of I need your best when your best is required.
20: Yeah.
0: Kind of
20: hit
0: us with one of those.
20: I think I've actually used that line with my runners before.
0: The best.
20: the your best when your best is required. The KOC is in there.
0: Line.
20: I think that's slipped in.
0: Mm-hmm.
20: I've definitely I pulled a few KOC lines when I'm coaching. I think that one has definitely made it in there.
0: All right. Well, here's the deal. 9 to noon got a little goofy with the clock in the first hour.
20: Yeah.
0: We need to pay off some Vikes Bites that Nordo put together.
20: Okay.
0: I don't like people to put time into things and have them left on the cutting room floor if we can avoid it.
20: Yeah.
0: Vikes Bites provided by
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0: Oh, my.
21: Vikes Bites. Let's just dig into it. We heard the coach talk two different times saying he expected Kyler to clear protocol.
20: Yeah.
21: And then it was announced yesterday afternoon that he had indeed cleared protocol.
20: Yeah.
21: So business as usual. K1 slides back into QB1. And normalcy, at least the preseason plan, is back in play.
20: Yeah, it should be. I mean, he is cleared, so he'll practice in full all week. And I think they'll get through the full week of game planning with him, which is a lot of it. You need to have that time. I mean, even they've talked about having bank reps in practice and training camp and OTAs and all of that. But going through the game planning week, I think, with him able to take all the reps, able to be part of all the meetings and kind of take the meetings onto the field, is important to go through this process because he still has only played 11 snaps in the regular season. So having a full week, I think, is beneficial for him. And, yeah, you're facing a Bucs team that is 0-2 and is probably going to be playing with some desperation already. So, yeah, the fact that he's full go, I think, is important for them as they get ready to go down there and try to win.
21: Vikes Bites! Jake Golday has played significant time in special teams.
20: Yep.
21: We have not seen one single snap from Jake Golday on defense. Surprising? Not surprising.
20: A little surprising, I think, just given what he had done in the preseason, but they've been healthy with that group for the most part. Blake Cashman left briefly
21: and came back.
20: Otherwise, it's been Eric Wilson. Dallas Turner has looked fantastic. Andrew Van Ginkel has been healthy and I think has looked awfully good. He had, you know, closing on Caleb Williams a couple times on Sunday was awfully impressive in his ability to do that. So
0: keep going.
20: I think some of it is they haven't had a lot of opportunities for him yet, and I think those things could come. But yeah, I mean, when you've got four veteran guys at that group in the base sense of things, yeah, it'll probably take a little bit before a more consistent role emerges for him. But they certainly like him a lot, and we saw a lot of him in the preseason, and you know, there may be some sub packages where we see him here. I think that would be the first avenue.
0: So off the week two win, a lot of Isaiah Rodgers talk,
20: yeah,
0: understandably so.
20: Yeah,
0: a lot of Jalen Redmond talk, understandably so. Off the first 2 weeks and off the off season, training camp, joints, preseason, a lot of Dallas Turner talk,
20: yeah,
0: understandably so. Banks and Citrus, you know, there's been a lot talked about that because they're both highly drafted rookies.
20: Right.
0: And not a lot of Blake Cashman talk.
20: Yeah.
0: He's so flying under the radar right now with his performance. I got it in the KO cuts that that I'm going to unfurl later if we can get to it.
20: Yeah.
0: Blake Cashman, I mean, honestly, if he's ever played better, somebody would have to show it to me.
20: Yeah, yeah. He, I mean, I think 10 tackles and a sack on Sunday and was in on a number of pressures. I mean, yes.
0: He got hurt and came back.
20: Yes, he is. He's awfully important to what they do. Has been for a long time, but yes, the way he has played in these first two has been very impressive. And he's in a contract year. I mean, they have a decision to make on him. So that's going to lead to some motivation, I think, especially as he looks to stay home and possibly get a new deal. But it's it's been a strong opening statement for him, that's for sure.
0: Good for Blake. I'm in a contract year and taking more days off than ever. Nordo, Vikes Bites, last one.
21: Vikes Bites! With Aaron Jones, the 23 totes, 105 yards. Dig that. Good day for him. Looked like he got banged up. He's throwing his helmet on the sideline, but we would see him return to the game as well. Conversation around just without Jordan Mason. I believe the former Brown, Jerome Ford, is currently on the practice squad. We saw very limited opportunity for DeMond Claiborne, and he got that pass, and he just about missed a tackle.
20: Yeah.
21: And it could have been something big. Sadly, it was not. Just a couple yards, I think, on the catch and run for the rookie. What do you think about how they are either managing or not going to manage the usage of Aaron Jones over this short-term period and the potential for other names to enter? DJ Dallas, another name, of course, I didn't mention, but he'd be part of that conversation, too.
20: Yeah, I think they'll have to do something. I mean, Jones, I think 23 carries on Sunday was the most he's had in purple. I think the last time he had this many was like a Packers overtime game back in 2022.
21: Yeah, 21, that was his highest last year. Yeah,
20: so I don't think it's something where they're going to make a habit of that. Now, it turned into the kind of game where they were going to have to run a lot because the weather was what it was. And I think, you know, we've seen the commitment to the run the first 2 weeks. But having him be that much of a bell cow, I don't see as the plan the next few weeks here. I think you'll probably see, I mean, DeMond Claiborne had a few snaps. I would imagine it's a little bit of him. I'd imagine it's a little bit of DJ Dallas. You probably are going to have Aaron Jones, I think, take the majority of the snaps, and I'm sure they'd like to get into a situation where even if they're going to run the ball more, you're not probably doing it 58% of the time in every week situation. So I think there will be some other ways to spell him because he's a guy they want to be healthy for the long term, and we have seen over the last couple of years if he gets a lot of work early, it does tend to have a cumulative effect. And he's not quite the same.
21: 2024 was a great example of that.
20: Yeah, there's just been times where later in the season, it's like, okay, you can see the load starting to build up a little bit, and it affects him when they need him going down the stretch.
0: Ben Gessling, Star Tribune, StarTribune.com. Learn more about the Access Vikings podcast via Ben's X feed at Ben Gessling. With Nordo, I'm Paul Allen. It is a Northern Fire Talker Tuesday. We are at the Twin Cities Orthopedics Performance Center. Minnesota Vikings head coach Kevin O'Connell joins us sometime during the 11 o'clock hour. Don't miss that. Back after this.
1: Let's go
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23: Okay.
1: This is MNN Sports. I'm Mike Grimm. Vikings quarterback Kyler Murray has passed concussion protocol. He will start this Sunday's game at Tampa Bay. He was injured early in the opener against Green Bay, and head coach Kevin O'Connell says Murray's been soaking things in since.
3: Starting point is he's just watched Carson, you know, really function in a way that there wasn't, you know, Carson wasn't doing crazy things. He was just protecting the football, making good decisions, making some big-time throws when he could, and running the show, and I think he saw some plays get made. I think he saw our team play totally connected and complementary of all of the other two phases and what that can do for the Minnesota Vikings on a Sunday.
1: Sunday's game kicks off at 3:05. College football, the Gophers are at Washington on Saturday night, playing at 10 p.m. Minnesota time. Head coach P.J. Fleck says,
18: "The preparation is the preparation. We're focusing on the preparation. We're big people. We're adults, and these are student-athletes who are treated like adults. And we'll handle that and look forward to the trip."
1: And he says they won't be distracted by that late kick. The Twins lost at San Francisco last night 5-2. Starter Zebby Matthews allowed 4 runs in the first 2 innings, but says he probably deserved better.
23: You know, some unfortunate luck there. The first couple innings, you know, the leadoff man, the jam shot there, and then they were able to, you know, stack some singles together. The inning kind of got extended. You know, you could probably say, you know, maybe, you know, throw some better pitches, but, you know, a lot of weak contact there early. So I don't know if there's too much to look into there.
1: Brooks Lee homered, as did Emmanuel Rodriguez. Both solo shots. Game 2 of the 3-game set is tonight. The Wild lost in overtime at a preseason game in Chicago last night, 4-3. Bobby Brink scored twice. Here's head coach John Hines on that.
24: "That's what you like to see, I think. You know, you want to see guys make impacts in the game, and obviously Bobby's, he's had a strong camp so far. He's really tenacious. You know, some nice goals, obviously had the fight. So it's nice to see a guy like that that, you know, has come back to camp and wants something to prove and is going out and proving it."
1: Minnesota visits Dallas tomorrow in another exhibition. 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
25: "My name is Erica, and my son, Kaysen, is a patient at Shriners Children. My oldest called me and said, 'Kaysen got burnt.' I said, 'How bad is it?' He wouldn't answer me. Before we could see Kaysen, the trauma doctor came in and said he needs to go to Shriners.
26: To survive a burn injury and to return to life unafraid and full of joy and be who you're supposed to be is what we strive to deliver to our patients. 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He's fully functional. He's riding his dirt bike, doing all of the things that you would want him to do. I can't think of another system that has the impact on pediatric patients that Shriners Children's does.
27: I wouldn't do anything else."
28: "We're just so thankful that Kaysen is still here, because things can change in the blink of an eye. 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

0: All right, just this is the last time I'm going to mention this week. I promise it. I promise. Any idea how Ballyhooed Ben permitted a tight end to handle Dallas Turner on the game ceiling play? Any idea? He's ballyhooed.
1: Yeah,
0: and
1: he is.
0: I do think he does a really good job.
1: And
0: don't
1: he's
0: get
1: had
0: me
1: a
0: wrong.
1: Lot of answers to the Vikings blitzes. I mean, he's had good protection answers when he was with the Lions. Now that line was better, but
0: because somebody yesterday with me was like, "Well, Flo schemed it up that way."
1: Yeah.
0: So I watched it back six times.
1: Yeah.
0: I'm like, "Schemed up what?"
1: Yeah.
0: Nobody. I mean, there was a twist.
1: Yeah.
0: But that's after the snap.
1: Yeah.
0: So he had Loveland there with intent,
1: right?
0: Knowing that this guy's the fifth of five to the right of the line, so you're going to get. I just don't know why he thought that would work.
1: Well, maybe they had enough pressure up the middle that they had. And I have to go watch the whole thing back from the protection standpoint. But was there pressure up the middle that would have led them to turn inward or to slide away from Dallas Turner?
0: Nope. They had six guys for five.
1: Yeah.
0: And the double didn't come to that side.
1: Which
0: blows me away.
1: Well, and the number of unblocked runs he got, and some of that is, I think, them scheming those things. But you think by that point you'd say, this guy is not somebody we want to leave either unblocked or one-on-one with a tight end or a running back.
0: Mm-hmm.
1: I mean, he's getting to the point where I think that'll change.
0: At Ben Gessling via X, about 23 hours ago, man, you had a fantastic tweet. Per True Media, the Vikings have called run plays 62.7% of the time on first and second down.
1: Yeah.
0: That's the highest percentage in the NFL through weeks one and two. Who's second? Oh, the champion Chickens at 59.8.
1: Yeah.
0: Who probably are, A, they're going to run in the first place, even with Kenneth Walker in Kansas City, and their quarterback Sam Darnold down.
1: Yeah.
0: But the Vikings through the first two games have run it 58% of the time.
1: Yeah.
0: So this 62-7 on the first two downs, 58 overall, what do you make of all this?
1: Well, I mean, some of it, and I asked O'Connell a little bit about the run game yesterday, some of it is that some of this will get buffered out, I think, because that game on Sunday was, obviously the rain was affecting it, but I think they actually ended up running the ball more in the Packers game. I think it was 64% in the Packers game and 60% or something like that against the Bears. So it's not that you just say it's the rain. I mean, the fact they ran that much against the Packers on first and second down when they were trailing also tells you how serious they are about it. So I think this will get...
0: That's 62-7 on the first two downs.
1: Yeah.
0: I never would have guessed that. Even knowing the 58, I wouldn't have guessed that.
1: No, it's a pretty wild stat, and I don't know that we're going to see it continue at that rate. But
2: Jones had success on Sunday, specifically on first down, getting that six or seven spot.
1: Mm-hmm.
2: Now, we couldn't get the third and twos.
1: No.
2: That was troublesome.
1: That's been the thing.
2: But the first down runs were sweet.
1: Yeah, and I think if they can keep themselves in manageable situations, and again, we'll see how much does this trend hold once Kyler Murray is playing quarterback. You know, we have to probably put that into it too, but I think it's fair to say that the run game is in a different place of prominence in this offense than we've ever seen it under Kevin O'Connell.
0: And we heard about it for months, and it's happening.
1: Yes, I mean, this was very much the intent when they brought Frank Smith in, when Keith Carter took over. They wanted that run game design in their hands, working with Wes Phillips, working with Curtis Modkins. All of those influences were very much something they were excited about doing and wanted to lean into. So I think you are seeing what they planned, and will it hold at that percentage? I don't think so, but I also don't think it's going to go back to like 41 or wherever they've been in the past. I think you will see them much more significantly handing the ball off throughout the course of the year.
0: Okay, so what benefits now through two, but we're starting to get sample sizes that mean you can start blanketing opinions. We're getting close. What benefits are you noticing by them running so much? Like for instance, the when I was doing the drive-bys in the locker room, when all of us weren't tripping on those bags in that small locker room, holy cow, I almost fell down twice. The Josh Oliver 24-yard play, that was an absolute result of, we are sure you're running, and, oh, wow, this guy leaked the run blocker. leaked out, ready to go for 24. Yeah. But, like, outside of that, what are you noticing?
1: Well, there's been a little more single high safety. I mean, and again, through two games, are we able to say that that's a trend? That's one I kind of want to watch bit more.
0: That Jefferson is getting more single coverage late in games than at any point last year.
1: Yes, and they pressed him a lot. I mean, they were – that, which is kind of an old tactic with Jefferson, where get up in his face, try to get in his – in his
0: Darius,
1: get your hands on him right
0: Jeff
1: away.
0: Jeff Okuda, just beat him up at the line.
1: Yes, and that, you know, obviously Ben Johnson has been around Detroit when they've done those things and seen it done when Aaron Glenn was there. So that's something we've seen Jefferson deal with before. I think he's gotten better at it. I think he's filled out over the course of his career, and he's just gotten better at the line.
0: Yeah,
1: but they were up, whether it was Jalen Johnson or Tyreek Stevenson, they were up on him the entire game on Sunday. So it was much more, let's press him and then maybe play a safety over the top. It's probably some two-man, but I did feel like I saw a little more single high safety than we've seen in most of the time with Jefferson. So,
0: and in the Green Bay game with Cissé, that rookie.
1: Yes.
0: And Cissé, by the way, I think is going to be really good. And I loved his response after the game where he was like, well, he made a veteran move. I mean, I was on him and I took a misstep. And he's Justin Jefferson.
1: Right.
0: He sensed it, went the other way, got open. I'll be better for it next game.
1: Yeah.
0: Cissé's cool, man.
1: Yeah. I think he's going to be pretty good. But, yes, even if he's going to be pretty good, he's a rookie facing Justin Jefferson right away.
0: In single coverage.
1: Yeah. And it is one of those things where I don't really care who's covering Justin Jefferson in single coverage. If you can get a one-on-one, you're probably going to take it.
0: Mm-hmm.
1: So this is one of the things I kind of want to keep an eye on through the course of the season to see if this trend continues. But that has been noticeable through two. And if they're able to get more of that, you know, that's a lot of what they've tried to find an answer to.
0: Yes.
1: Is how do we stop everybody from playing cloud coverage over the top of him?
0: Amen.
1: Or pressing him and then playing a safety to his side? If you can make teams pay for devoting so much attention to him, that's something they've been trying to find an answer to for a long time.
0: This is a Northern Fire Tuesday, which means talkbacks are required.
2: Yeah.
0: That includes one for the head coach of the Minnesota Vikings. But a mad producer, the conduit to the radio show, tells me that we need talkbacks. What do you mean by that?
2: Yeah, jump on the free iHeartRadio app. They can be Viking-centric if you want to. Do one specifically to the coach.
1: Yeah.
2: Hey, Kevin O'Connell, I mean, I'll just play one for you as an example here. I like this question. Maybe Ben can answer it for
3: APA, us. APA, this is Jared from Maple Grove. Who would you say has been the Vikings MVP through the first 2 weeks? Skol Vikes.
2: Look at that. It was easy. I played it on the radio. Thank you, Jared, from Maple Grove. But you hit that talkback, or excuse me, the microphone on the free iHeartRadio app. Give us up to your best 30 seconds, and then we will play them. And maybe we'll play one for the coach during the 11 a.m. hour as well. But Ben, how about that talkback?
1: Yeah.
2: 3-2 weeks. I mean, you got some options here.
1: Yeah, there are some options. I would probably – the first name that came to my mind is Dallas Turner.
2: Yeah. Those numbers are pretty good.
1: They are pretty good.
0: What about Darrisaw?
1: That was the other one for me would be Darrisaw, because they have done a good job protecting. You've seen it in some of the run plays, the touchdown with Aaron Jones early. Those are the first two that came to my mind. I mean, I suppose Isaiah Rodgers, based on what he did on Sunday, has to be in there. Cashman would be there too, but I'm going to go Dallas Turner. That's the first name that came to my mind. And that was a guy that I had questions about, like, because they needed somebody to fill that role and be what Jonathan Grenard was.
2: Yeah.
1: And he, through two, has done that and then some.
0: Talkback's free iHeartRadio app. Be heard on the radio. Northern Fire Talker Tuesday. Nordo brought it up earlier. Kyler returned Sunday. Carson managed them to two wins.
1: Yeah.
0: Carson Wentz managed them to two wins, and the scribe has no problem with the description.
1: No.
0: And he's a wordsmith, so I think it's appropriate.
1: Yeah.
0: What do you expect from Murray Sunday? Let's start there.
1: Well, I think some of it is trying to get him into more of a rhythm, because we did see him struggle with that early. And obviously the Packers were bringing a lot of pressure off the edges, and it was the first time out, and you're facing your old coordinator, or your old head coach as their coordinator.
0: Big time.
1: That's going to be different, but, you know, Todd Bowles will have some things cooked up for him as well. I think keeping them in rhythm, that has been the thing that's helped them. When we talk about Carson Wentz managing the game, it's not making a lot of big plays downfield, at least wasn't last week. He had a couple of those, had the Jefferson shot off the free play in the Packers game, but a lot of it is keeping them ahead of the chains and saying we can extend drives with the help of that run game. So if Murray can get some of those easy completions, get some of the quick game stuff going, that's part of managing it, I think. And you just need to see him get to a point where it's stringing drives together in several productive plays in a row.
4: Okay.
1: And I think a lot of that is we just haven't had a chance to see that yet. I think that's where you have to start.
0: Okay. Now, this is going to be predictive, so we're going to require you to cast your gaze with this question. Is seen over the line of scrimmage going to be a weekly talker involving Kyler Murray?
1: I don't know that it'll be a weekly thing. It's certainly been something. You may hear it on the broadcast. It seems like one of those things that may get repeated by broadcast crews when they're, you know, seeing him for the first time of, hey, how does he manage this? But I don't know. I remember talking to Ryan Grigson about this was back when he was the Colts GM at the Combine. I remember asking about Russell Wilson, I think. This was maybe like my first Combine.
0: Wow.
1: And one of the things he said is, it's always kind of stuck with me. He's like, Russell's been short his whole career. Like,
0: yeah.
1: He's had to learn how to see over the line
0: in
1: the past. And, you know, that's true of Drew Brees. Yep. That's true of certainly Kyler Murray.
0: I mean, they talk about Baker Mayfield. Baker Mayfield, yep. Listed 6'1".
1: Yeah.
0: Yeah, he's listed 6'1", but he's probably 5'11", 6 feet.
1: Yeah, yeah. So there are guys that have to do that.
0: I didn't think about Russ. That's a good call.
1: Yeah, and I just remember he said that. It's like, well, yeah, this is not something he's just getting to the NFL and going, oh, wait, I'm shorter than everybody.
0: It's like,
1: that was also true at Wisconsin, where they have all these linemen, and I think for Kyler Murray that's been true as well. So
2: but I think
1: it'll be a talker for a while.
2: But I think the reason – but Russ, you could say, overcame that.
1: Yeah.
2: Now, you know, tougher end than the beginning in
1: right.
2: terms of Russell Wilson
1: right.
2: stretching the NFL
1: yeah.
2: or job jumping, et cetera. But he got over it. He's hoisting a trophy.
1: Yes.
2: And so nobody's talking necessarily about how short he is. It's it's just that what he can do with what he has physically.
1: Yeah.
2: And I tried to get away from it myself mentally into the season where, yeah, he has been. He's played 7 years in the league
1: right.
2: being short guy.
1: Right.
2: And somehow he's figured out how to win some games. I have to be honest, though, there's an aspect of me, and as excited as I am to see Kyler play this weekend,
1: yeah.
2: that – when he threw that freaking arm punt, I couldn't get away from it.
1: Yeah.
2: And it was just, it wasn't, he put
1: wasn't
2: a blindfold on and just
1: yeah.
2: threw it up. There was elements to me, maybe the short is a thing.
1: But
2: because
1: wait.
2: 7 years into it, maybe he hasn't figured it out the way a Russell Wilson
1: he had a guy
2: has.
1: Correct me if I'm blocked in that play, though.
0: Correct. Correct me if I'm wrong here, but I believe the head coach,
1: yeah.
0: after the Giants preseason game, was talking about a play
1: yeah.
0: and said he couldn't see over the line.
1: Yeah.
0: Was that he did say that, right?
1: Yeah, I think so.
2: It was something to the effect that Kyler may have admitted at
1: yeah.
2: some point
1: okay.
2: that there was a play that
0: came
2: he
0: out.
2: Made or something. Yes.
0: Yeah.
2: That he could not see.
0: Well, that's context.
2: But he was planning or had just
1: yeah.
2: figured,
1: yeah.
2: I think he's out there and
1: right.
2: I'm going to go for it.
1: Right. Yeah, you have to probably play with a little more anticipation. I remember people talking about that with Teddy Bridgewater. I think he was 6'2", so it's a little different. But, you know, certainly not 6'5",
2: right.
1: you know, that kind of a quarterback. So it'll be moving pockets, I think, at times where you can get different throwing angles and try to get him out. And, you know, you can also use his mobility that way, too, because then the defense has to adjust to the fact that he's maybe rolling out and just on the move, maybe throwing outside the pocket a little bit more. I think they'll use some of those things at times. But, yeah, it's something that is going to get talked about until he shows that he can make it work in this offense. But I think the course of his career, I mean – anyone,
0: so
1: he won
0: I
1: Heisman
0: sense,
1: Trophy being short, too.
0: I'm sensing that you don't think this is a thing.
1: I think it's a thing. I think it's one of those things that gets talked about probably more than – it becomes more of a thing than it maybe needs to be, if that makes sense. I think it's certainly worth keeping in mind. I think it becomes an easy thing to kind of go back to with him. And they have to think about it and plan
2: yeah.
1: for it. But it also becomes kind of the quick kind of stamp that people put on
0: well,
1: a player.
0: But Drew Brees – early in his career,
1: yeah.
0: spent 250 to 500 reps without a football after two practices a week
1: yeah.
0: from a pretend center side sprinting
1: yeah.
0: back on a seven-step drop.
1: Yeah.
0: So just to visualize Brees and how he would fly back
1: yeah.
0: on his drops.
1: Yeah.
0: And he did it because, I mean, he's an inch or two taller than
1: Kyler. To buy himself a half second of time
0: yes,
1: to read. Right?
0: It was a half second.
1: Yeah.
0: But he would spend time after practice with nobody else,
1: yeah.
0: just side sprinting,
1: yeah.
0: seven-step drops. So, I mean, it you know, if you're diminutive, it matters.
1: Yeah, and there are things that you'll have to do. I mean, when I say it's a thing, it is a thing in the sense that you have to do things like that. You have to say, well, I'm not 6'5", and I'm not going to be. I'm not like an eighth grader that's short and maybe I have a chance to grow. It's like these are adults that are
2: I've seen some
1: well past
2: that...
1: puberty.
0: Come on.
1: They're not going to get any taller, so you have to figure out.
0: I don't want to see him on the baggage carousel anymore. Okay? No, I've seen that 100 times.
1: Yes, there's a lot of memes. But
2: it's so good. It's funny.
1: No, there have been better memes. It's the Caleb Williams memes. Shout out to the people with the Caleb Williams memes. Yes. They've been phenomenal.
2: The last 36 hours or so. It's been tremendous. It's been good.
1: He'll have to figure out some ways to mitigate that.
0: All right. So, again, in casting gaze mode. Don't you like that, you know, with O'Connell coming up within the next 45 minutes at some point, don't you like how you get all the O'Connell questions that I won't ask him? like, is the job Kyler's for the rest of, if he stays healthy,
1: yeah.
0: Is the job Kyler's for the rest of the season, no matter how he plays?
1: I think so. I mean,
0: no matter how he plays.
1: Well, yeah, maybe not. No matter how he plays. I think it's his unless it's really bad. I think they want him to be the starter. I think if we get to a point where it's a long stretch and, hey, this is not working, then you know you have a backup that you trust and can go to. But I don't think they are planning for a scenario that he's not the guy. I mean, that's kind of how they went into the year expecting it to go. And yeah. I think that's certainly plan A.
0: Right.
2: With Kyler, though, it's just the 11 snaps were so bad in the opener. I'm having a hard time understanding. Like, what is the... Because PA and I were talking about this yesterday, and it's kind of the idea right now. I mean, I got talkbacks a mile long that we'll play at some point in terms of, well, I want to stick with Carson. Yeah. I want to stick with him because he's stable. And it's not just the 11 snaps that we saw that were hideous.
1: Yeah.
2: It's just that this is a known commodity for better or worse. All the arm punts in Arizona. There's a reason the Cards are paying $35 million for him not to work there.
1: Yeah.
2: All of those things that go into it. But we still have our eyes on the idea that Kyler Murray has that something extra.
1: Yeah.
2: I just don't necessarily know what that is other than the mobility, if that makes sense.
1: Yeah, I mean, the mobility certainly is where everybody goes first. I think playing with anticipation, we did see more of that in training camp than I think we saw from, you know, certainly from J.J. McCarthy last year. And I think that's something they want to have back in this offense. The arm, I mean, Carson Wentz certainly has a big enough arm too, but I think a lot of it with Murray is they feel like the accuracy is pretty good. I think on the quick game stuff, I think there's going to be some of those concepts that come out as we get a better sample of what he's doing in this offense more than that 11 snaps. So I think a lot of it is the accuracy. The mobility certainly is a factor. The downfield arm, Wentz has that too. But a lot of it is I think this is the guy they've built this offense around, and I think there's a lot of concepts that we will see come out over the next few weeks. And yeah, I get where people are going with Wentz. He also had, you know, he threw one to Evan Williams and Xavier McKinney bailed him out on that.
0: And Devin Bush.
1: And then, yeah, had the one on, Sunday, too.
2: Stone hands.
1: So, I mean, it's bad. There have been some of those things even as he has helped them win two games. So, you know, keep all that in context, too.
0: What do you, Emily, et al., have coming up with Access Vikings or, like, the newsletter this week? At Ben Gessling via X to figure out all of that. Please follow him. Wonderful, wonderful Vikings-related follow. What's coming up?
1: Well, I think Emily...
0: More stories.
1: Yeah. I mean, Emily and Andrew are, I think, doing film review today, and then we'll have a podcast longer. We started doing a longer show. Typically, it'll be up Fridays to preview the game, kind of talk about what we've heard for the week. I've been doing some short form videos that'll be up on socials. I'll do that tomorrow. And then we typically have one of the beat writers from the other team.
0: You're doing shorts?
1: Talking. Yeah, Wednesdays I'm doing shorts.
0: Hey,
1: so
0: that's sweet.
1: Yeah, it's a new thing. We've got all sorts of new stuff. But a lot of it, I mean, stories coming this week.
0: You're going to be in my feed when I'm laying in bed.
1: Yeah, yeah. I'm kind of everywhere these days. But
2: you're in my feed when I'm laying in bed.
0: Yeah. You're going to be in my feed.
1: Yeah, I'll be in your feed. Right. I can be all sort of, my goal in life is to see how many places I can be at once.
0: Yeah.
1: It seems. And 2.5 is about where I've found I can max myself out. So we're going to try to see if we can beat that mark. But I'm working on something this week, too. I've just been interested in that 5-game winning streak at the end of last season. We all kind of said, okay, well, they're not playing anybody. It doesn't matter.
0: Yeah. But people pissed off they're moving back in the draft.
1: Yeah, it seems like they feel like that did build some momentum, though. So I'm curious to talk to people a little bit more this week. I'm working on a story about that for the end of the week.
0: Not 9 to noon has a suggestion. I know you're always waiting for our story, you know, enterprise story-related suggestions.
1: I'm all ears.
2: Just put it on the cork board.
0: Yeah, here it is. Put it on the cork board or a post-it note. Ready? Did the L.A. Chargers pluck the wrong elite running mind from the Miami Dolphins? They got Mike McDaniel for like three times the amount, and we got Frank Smith. Hey!
2: Was Frank Smith the secret to Mike McDaniel's success?
1: Right. I might not be working on a story along those lines.
0: Ooh!
1: Well, so.
0: Oh, sweet.
1: Yeah.
0: Really?
1: Yeah.
0: Hey, right here, bro.
2: He gets it.
1: Wait, so you talk?
2: We're
1: on the same page.
0: So you talk to him?
1: Yeah.
0: Crazy. Yeah. What was it like?
1: It was great. I mean, it was great. He's actually got a pretty interesting background. Was going into finance and decided, no, I want to go be a coach and kind of do the young coach thing where you're not making as much money as you would in finance. So,
0: were you intimidated? And I ask it for this reason. Maybe it was the lighting on the charter on the flight back. But he walked down the aisle. You know, my group's at the back of the plane, but we're by a galley, and he's not. So he had to walk back to the galley to get some stuff, and he walked by me twice.
1: Yeah.
0: He's just an imposing-looking man.
1: He's an offensive lineman in college.
0: Tough. He's
1: Ben Roethlisberger's guard.
0: He was?
1: Yeah. Played at Miami of Ohio.
0: Bro, when's the story come out?
1: Mike McDaniel
0: was nobody's guard.
1: Yeah, yeah. That's part of the reason he's probably a little more imposing because he was a lineman. But he played with Ben Roethlisberger, but actually played with Martin Nance, the chief marketing officer here as well. So lots of Miami of
2: Ohio
1: connections.
2: 6 degrees of Frank Smith. Now, I must make a request. Given that it was so long before we got to meet Frank Smith, a lot of us, if on the photo for the website, if you can do like a proof of life with today's newspaper on it, just to verify that we have actually had a Frank Smith sighting.
1: I will mention that to Sam Newton when I see him next. But we can see what we can do on that. But his impact is probably felt as much as it's seen right now, but it's certainly something that they have felt from him so far.
0: Appreciate you, man.
1: Thanks, guys.
0: Have a good day.
1: You too.
0: Ben Gessling, Star Tribune, StarTribune.com, at Ben Gessling via X. Follow if you are so inclined. It's 10:46, 9 to noon, coming up around the corner on KFAM.
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7: AP News. Good morning, I'm Ed Donahue. Secretary General Antonio Guterres opened the UN General Assembly with a plea for a world built on interdependence. He spoke of the danger of artificial intelligence.
8: Humans are increasingly handing power to machines, with artificial agents going rogue and lethal autonomous weapons going from science fiction to military reality.
7: Guterres leaves office at the end of the year. President Trump is set to speak before the General Assembly. He'll talk about Iran and Ukraine. The president was asked what is his message to Russia's Vladimir Putin.
9: Settle the war.
7: Israel's UN ambassador Danny Danon expects to hear criticism about Iran.
10: I think it's unfortunate. I would expect the member states to be very vocal about Iran. The atrocities against the Iranian people, and we hope for a better future for the people of Iran.
7: Prime Minister Benjamin Netanyahu will speak at the UN. A grand jury found there wasn't evidence to bring charges in the death of Nolan Wells, a black teenager found dead after a July 4th boating trip off the Mississippi Gulf Coast. Angel Myers Mickelrath is the local district attorney.
11: What I cannot accept, what I cannot ignore, is that false narratives that Nolan's death was somehow racially motivated and that this is a case of another young black man denied justice by a racist, corrupt system were perpetuated and allowed to spread. There is not a shred of evidence to support these narratives.
7: Family attorney Benjamin Crump says the state of Mississippi is attempting to close the chapter on Nolan Wells' death without getting to the truth. A coroner in South Carolina ruled Hayden Pantieri's death was an accident from a combination of several drugs, including fentanyl. The 36-year-old actress died last month. She was found unresponsive in an apartment in Greenville, South Carolina. Oil prices have dropped, sending stocks close to records in early trading on Wall Street. This is AP News.
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18: I'm meteorologist Rodney Price. Quite a bit of sunshine this afternoon. Light southeast winds, highs of the lower 60s. Tonight, fall begins at 7:05. There definitely will be a chill in the air overnight. Down to 40, mostly clear skies. Mostly sunny, mid-60s Wednesday. 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Currently 52 degrees.
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0: The Con.
2: The Con, I guess, short con, long con, sadly for the New York Giants, sparking a ton of optimism around their week one game with the Cowboys. It's prime time. It's in New York. You're commemorating 25 years post 9/11. So a lot of festivities that opening Sunday night for the Giants and Cowboys. And they handled business. And Jackson Dart, whoa, year two, he's making better decisions. I got Scataboo back flipping into the end zone with the cartwheel trick. Everything is positive with a division collision opening night and a W for John Harbaugh's Giants. And now it's culture and the defense is humming. Everything's good. Well, then there was last night, sadly. The Los Angeles Rams found their way to victory last night, and they had a return of their own. We'll get to that momentarily. But the Rams absolutely smash the visiting New York Giants. It was 28-6. But the news coming out of that is the knee injury to Jackson Dart. And it was early on, and he had to leave the game, ultimately did not return. Giants fans appreciating the news on a Tuesday morning that it appears they escaped. They escaped the worst of it with maybe a sprained MCL. But to that end, I mean, it was ugly from famous Jameis Winston, 11-27, a buck 11 in the air, had the one pick to, I think that was McDuffie, one of the worst throws that you're going to see in 2026. It was Devontae Adams with eight.
0: In the goal line? I mean, down by the end zone?
2: Yes.
0: Yeah, those were geez.
2: There were two or three different, and it's Jameis with the big smile. I think the Giants even have him as a captain on the team. I believe everyone loves Jameis, except when you have to watch him throw. There were three or four different occasions last night where it's just the simple stuff, man. You'd be pulling your hair out if Carson or Kyler were doing what Jameis Winston was doing last night. The offense was just impotent. It wasn't going to work.
0: Yep.
2: And the Rams, taking advantage of that, found their way back offensively in a big way.
0: Let me ask you a question.
2: Yeah.
0: I can't wrap my mind around exactly what I

0: now on who the QB was in 2024. It may have, was that Russ?
1: Was it Daniel Jones?
0: Maybe that was the last year. No, Jones was with the Vikings in 2024.
1: Yes, but they started with Jones because Gink got him first game of the year.
0: You're right.
1: With the pick six.
0: And he ended up here. So
1: it was Jones, and I'll figure it out. Go ahead.
0: Well, but the reason I'm asking, so I remember a press conference his rookie season where effectively, he's sitting there with his sunglasses on in the locker room, and he didn't have a ton of production that day. And I can't remember exactly, so I'm paraphrasing here. But it was kind of, well, they didn't really get me the ball until we were down 20.
1: Oh.
0: And so there was an attitude there. There was a resignation. There was...
1: Here's the deal.
0: Yeah.
1: Okay. In 2024, don't look it up. Honestly, I will give you $100.
0: Ooh.
1: Okay? And you don't have to give me anything if you're wrong. If you can name 4 of 5 players who threw passes for the Giants in 2024.
0: Four of five?
1: Yeah, because I gave you Daniel Jones.
0: I got Daniel Jones.
1: All right.
0: Was Russell Wilson on the team?
1: Nah.
0: Oh, no.
1: In fact, we'll make it $75. I'll just give it to you. If you can name 3 of 5, and I've given you 1.
0: Yeah.
1: I mean...
0: Oh, my goodness.
1: 3, 2. No, it's impossible.
2: Can I get in on
1: ready?
2: This?
0: Yeah.
1: Ready? Daniel Jones won.
0: Right.
1: Drew Locke started 5 games.
0: He was out there. That's right.
1: Tommy DeVito started 2.
0: DeVito! And he had his agent wearing, like, the green, like, the mob suits and stuff on the sideline. Yeah.
1: Tim Boyle had a start, went 12 of 24.
0: He needed to be lanced.
1: Malik Nabers threw 1 pass.
0: Oh, wow.
1: They had 5 guys throw passes. Messers Jones, Locke. So Nabers was catching them from Jones, Locke, DeVito, and Boyle.
0: Yeah.
1: And he ended up, so he had 109 catches, 1,204 yards, 7 touchdowns, with a long of 59. And he didn't run much.
0: Well, but so to that end, he gets injured early last season, and he's out of the mix.
1: KO time 11:20.
0: But now it's the idea of the rebirth, mm-hmm. and we have a new coach, and the culture that you mentioned, and the culture can be a word that people roll their eyes at, but it can matter. And Harbaugh rolls in, and this culture thing might be real, it might be evident. And then, but as soon as he got hurt and a couple of bad throws from Jameis, those shoulders immediately started slumping last night, PA.
1: Yes,
0: so
1: yes.
0: I don't know if it's disinterest, if it's frustrated, if it is, oh, here we go again, given the rookie season that statistically was nice, but record-wise was terrible, and mm-hmm. he had 4 different people throwing him the ball over the course of the season. I don't know what goes into it, but there was part of me that saw almost the exact same thing last night when Jameis was hideous, that the high-end receiver was like, my goodness, man, like I fought back from my knee injury for this garbage. Like, this is terrible.
1: And the Giants have some talent. I think it's fair to say the Vikings have better skill position guys at this stage than the Giants. Nabers is good, but Jefferson and Addison right there. From a tight end standpoint, Isaiah Likely's good, but Hockenson's done more. I like how they use Oliver, kind of like Theo Johnson's used with the Giants. Scataboo, he's in and out. And Singletary's a trick. But here's the point. So you got Jackson Dart starting quarterback, Kyler Murray starting quarterback. How much of a difference does it make having Carson Wentz as your backup quarterback compared to Jameis Winston?
0: Yeah.
1: I mean, maybe
0: it means everything.
1: Yeah, I mean, Carson, you know, I think he won 5 games last year, maybe, something like that.
0: He was 2-3 in his five starts.
1: Thank you. And basically, he's 2-0 this year. We'll call it, even though he didn't start the first one. I mean, it just stresses the importance of having the right backup guy.
0: Yeah.
1: Who spent the entire offseason with the team. Winston spent the entire offseason with the team. With respect, because I like Jameis. I think he's good for the league. I love his personality. I love his faith. There are a lot of things I like about Jameis Winston. Honestly, it looked like my man almost hadn't looked at the playbook when he came in last night.
0: No, I thought it was just mildly embarrassing for a guy. I mean, now, Jameis in his career had 30 touchdowns and 30 picks in a season. So you're absolutely paying for a ticket to ride with Jameis, good times and bad. But last night was kind of tough. And you mentioned,

0: getting back to kind of the QB conversation that we were going down yesterday, like people, if you're chiding or being overly negative about Carson and we want to get Kyler in, it's going to be worlds better. Well, K1 definitely needs to prove that, right? But yeah. That's the idea behind raising the level of the quarterback room. And the having a backup like Carson here, the steady and the calm, is part of that conversation. And thankfully, he's healthy. Thankfully, there were no turnovers. And he helped manage this football team to two straight victories. And if it comes down to a tight division in January,
1: yeah,
0: you have to look back and you have to be thankful that you had Carson Wentz in that spot. Now, raising the level, what does that mean? I think that also means now that Kyler, with his opportunity to come back healthy, Kyler has to come in and be QB1.
1: Yeah.
0: That if the level is raised, it's not just about raising the floor, right? Like, okay, Brosmer, chill in the practice squad. We got the E-Bug and JJ. It's not just about raising the floor. It's about raising the level and the ceiling.
2: Mm.
0: And so now that, as we said prior to the season, this is all up to Kyler.
1: Yeah.
0: This is all up to Kyler, and it starts today. But definitely, I mean, what Jameis did last night versus what we just got in two games out of Carson. Good times.
1: Do we have time for me to ask you another question?
0: Absolutely. Yeah.
1: Okay, quick question. All right.
0: Sure.
1: So Thursday night football is Atlanta at Green Bay.
0: Great.
1: Now, it's a point spread related question. And I know Green Bay sustained injuries in its most recent game. So this has to be the answer to the question. Like the right tackle, their best offensive lineman's out for the year.
0: Mm-hmm.
1: Jaden Reed either is still in New Jersey with what they thought was a neck, but it's a back. I think he's back now, though. But I don't know how long that's going to be. So whatever. So like we said when we did Tuesday Triggers in the first segment, the Atlanta Falcons have played two games and have not run an offensive play inside the red zone. They have not run an offensive play inside the 20.
0: No low red, no high red?
1: None.
0: Wow.
1: And
0: Stefanski, though.
1: It got so bad in the last game. Well, they've been starting Cooper Rush.
0: Yeah.
1: And he sacked Cooper Rush and used Jack Strand in the last game. So
0: he threw a pick six.
1: So the quarterback bit has been a problem.
0: Moorhead
1: no
0: Dragons.
1: Doubt about it. Stefanski, two-time coach of the year, though, so I think he knows what he's doing.
0: Now it's Penix.
1: It's Michael Penix Jr. Okay, so the Falcons announced Penix is going to start at Lambeau for the Packers home opener on Thursday night. Here's the question. The line opened Green Bay -7.5. They made the Penix Jr. announcement. It went down to 6. And now it's 6.5. I mean, doesn't this just feel, even with erstwhile Zach Tom, Jaden Reed, whomever else down, doesn't this feel like a 9 to an 11?
0: It feels
1: this like, Atlanta bunch can't even get into the red zone.
0: Man, I'm hoping this absolutely jinxes the Packers. This has to be a double-digit win for the Packers.
1: I mean, honestly, how does Green Bay lose?
0: I don't know how they lose. They can't lose. That's the story right there. Packers fans, chalk this one in the win column. You will be 2-1 after Thursday night.
1: Yeah.
0: And absolutely pounce on the -6.5 if you can.
1: When we had Cindy, the Sultan, on for Border Battle yesterday, and I meant what I said at the end. I'm like, all right, we'll enjoy the victory Thursday night, and we'll talk next week.
0: Yeah.
1: But, I mean, it's they're like -290 on the money line. I mean, it's like the bet-taking constituents all over the world are like, yeah, no, we see these numbers. Yeah, kitty, kitty.
0: Well, it should be interesting.
1: Yeah, kitty, kitty.
0: It should be interesting then, when would you see the duffel bags roll in? Wednesday night into Thursday?
1: Or early in the week, after they know the injuries and they know the quarterbacks.
0: So it could be kind of fun to see how that jump takes place.
1: Same.
0: Is that a 6 or a 6.5 that just settles in at 7?
1: How much pressure is on Green Bay Thursday night? Home opener, bunch of injuries.
0: Yeah.
1: Atlanta can't get into the red zone, keeps getting killed. Drake London almost got into a fight with an Atlanta Falcons fan during the game. I mean, they're pear-shaped right now.
0: I mean, doesn't this feel, and I know it's a short week, but you remember when we were favored 17 and change to over the Bills?
1: Oh, yeah, it's like 16.5.
0: I mean, this is kind of different, but not too dissimilar. Super inexperienced quarterback, offensive ails,
1: mm-hmm.
0: and
1: got a linebacker who plays like Matt Milano. Romano.
0: Yeah, kid's got something to prove, and he's rolling into a raucous, rowdy environment with a team that has postseason expectations.
1: Yeah, that's kill the messenger, okay?
0: Packers should roll, double-digit victory.
1: Kevin O'Connell, head coach of the Minnesota Vikings, joins 15 minutes from now at 11:20. 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
14: I'm meteorologist Rodney Price. Quite a bit of sunshine this afternoon. Light southeast winds, highs of the lower 60s. Tonight, fall begins at 7:05. There definitely will be a chill in the air overnight. down to 40, mostly clear skies, mostly sunny, mid-60s Wednesday. 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

0: 10 minutes from now, Minnesota Vikings head coach Kevin O'Connell joins us for X's and O's. Meanwhile, thank you for your talkbacks. We will play one for head coach KO. But this being a Northern Fire Talkback Talker Tuesday, we have a sweet prize to give away at the end of the show. And that's not far away either. It'll be at the tail end of the Owl Roofing. OwlRoofing.com postgame. And here is the con.
1: Yeah, indeed. One of you is going to win a $25 gift card, and you can go to NorthernFireBBQ.com. You can check out their turkey training camp, by the way. So PA's favorite way to smoke a turkey is to do a spatchcock.
0: I'm a big spatchcock guy.
1: You've been a spatchcock guy your entire adult life.
0: Uh-huh.
1: All the way back to your days of living near the Bay Area.
0: Turkey training camp, that's sweet.
1: Hey, Thanksgiving, man, we got to hit a home run, and we're going to do it with Northern Fire and their turkey training camp. So check that out on the website.
0: Yeah, Northern Fire's the bomb. Those guys over there do good work.
1: But from the talkbacks, let's hear
0: turkey training camp though.
1: Turkey training camp.
2: PA Nordel, what's up? Kyle from Isani. Carson Wentz has done a great job. You could argue he's the best backup in the league. Kyler Murray, though, you got to see what he can do. He gives us that extra little pizzazz, okay. A little extra toppings on the pizza. Yeah, it's not just plain Kevin McAllister cheese. It's got a little jalapeno, a little spice. Mm. Defense has got to worry about him running, and then that might open up JJ for a long bomb, baby. Skol, let's get these Buccaneers. K1, let's do it.
0: Yeah, we're in lockstep.
1: I mean, that spice.
0: We're in lockstep with that take. It's you know, and those who listen to 9 to Noon frequently and do so year round. A, thank you very much for that. B, I've said so much about this topic for so long. I hope you know where my opinion stands. However, when it comes to what the talkback person just said, they've put so much time into this. Yes, we all want to see what comes to fruition.
1: To the talkback machine.
3: Coach, this is Richard from Burnsville. I got faith. I love what you're doing with the team. Keep it going. I say you tell the guys that if you win on Sunday big, you guys take Monday off, go to Miami, spend a day at the beach as a team because the summer's over. Other than that, are you excited as a quarterback coach to have a guy like Kyler who can roll out, who can do so much more with his legs, he can scramble, he can stay around, he can run around more, he can create more space. Are you excited to have Kyler back? Are you excited for his possibility?
0: Well, I'm excited because the staff and some of the players are excited. So it's, you know, I at no point this offseason, training camp, joints, or early in the regular season have said, I expect what comes from Kyler Murray as starting quarterback to be what we saw with Sam Darnold.
1: Yeah.
0: I want to be surprised. I shouldn't say surprised because like Darnold never won Rookie of the Year. Darnold hasn't. Kyler's done some things that Sam can't do. And it also is.
1: But it was a pleasant surprise with Darnold in 2024, right?
0: The totality of it, yes.
1: Because initially, the way that we were talking about Sam Darnold, yeah. I don't think it was much different than with Kyler, where we had warts in other spots.
0: Yep, agreed.
1: And it, at the time, you know, QB whisperer monikers elsewhere and such. In the end, it was what can he do in this offense, and you get what you get in 2024, yep. And maybe we're looking at it the same way with Kyler now.
0: Yeah, there's much more I'd like to share on that, but we don't have time. So let's pause. Kevin O'Connell next.
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7: 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Lumberjack girls tennis team beat Thief River Falls 5-2 yesterday. Got wins in singles from Elizabeth Peterson, Lily Karen, and Bailey Roop, and in doubles from Naomi Johnson and Kelly Carlson, and Emma Carlson and Piper Whiting. They're 11-5. We'll host Brainerd today at 4:30 at the high school courts. Meanwhile, the Lumberjack boys and girls cross-country teams are at the Bagley-Faustin invite today. Girls swimmers and divers are at St. Cloud Apollo this evening. Boys and girls soccer teams with a doubleheader in town. Boys are hosting St. Cloud Tech, 5 o'clock at the middle school. Girls are hosting Alec tonight at 7:15 at Chet Anderson Stadium. Both will be on the Lumberjack Radio Network with coverage beginning at 4:45 on the Bun Sports Radio 104.5 and online on the Lumberjack Radio Network YouTube channel. Meanwhile, a couple of members of the Lumberjacks have been named Central Lakes Conference Performers of the Week. In girls cross country, Chloe Derby earned the honor after finishing first in the Section 8-3A preview meet in Moorhead last week. And Stella Schoonover earned it in soccer, currently the state's leading scorer in Class 3A with 21 goals and tied for second in all classes.
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17: Hey, this is Tony from Nashville. I'm loving the way we're sticking with the run game. I love that we were 4-for-4 scoring in the red zone in game one. I've not been able to see how we did in game two. What was our scoring percentage against the Bears in the red zone? Skull, y'all.
1: Hey, Skull, thank you, all the way from Nashville. Well, I got bad news for you, Tony. Team was 4-4 in the red zone week one. However, the issue that arose, well, we didn't find our way to a touchdown in game two, so I can tell you that. In a 9-3 game, it was all field goals. Yeah, sticking with the run, and whether that was a conversation with Ben Gessling earlier in the show, just through to the 58% run percentage, kind of a number that pops a bit when you're thinking about Kevin O'Connell and this offense and what you perceive now through four full seasons and a couple games of what the head coach wants to do. Now, on one side, you know, getting this thing aired out to number 18, we want to see Jordan Addison in the mix, all of those things. You're thinking that extra spice that Kyler Murray offers when he comes back, that's what we're looking forward to. Carson, appreciate you, but Kyler, maybe the extra spice that could be added to this offense. On the other end of things, the concept of the new scheming in the running attack, not just with Frank Smith, but if really you look back even to the five-game win streak at the back end of last year, there has been attention, there has been substantial and material efforts to improve the run game in totality, not just for success of the team, but maybe it's situational, it's the third and shorts. At one time, this team was like an 80%, 75% passing team on third down and little, and that was a problem. We saw issues with that. But on the other end of it, increasing the productivity and effectiveness on the ground, situationally, not just third and shorts, but what about running out the clock, final four-minute offense with a lead, putting the dagger in teams at U.S. Bank Stadium, controlling the clock, those sorts of things. But as we've heard many, many times, a large part of this includes Justin Jefferson. It includes complimentary football. I think I've heard, I'm just picturing, you know, the exchanging of vows via the marriage of the run and the pass and pulling coverage off of Justin Jefferson that might open up opportunities downfield. So through two games, you know, it's you saw it in the Packers game. I think that's a more realistic view of maybe what they're trying to do in the run, because it was so rainy and nasty in Chicago over the weekend. There was a little bit of, I gotta run. I have to run because I just can't find our way through the air in the driving rain at Soldier Field. So the 27 run attempts that the Vikings had while trailing in the border battle, that kind of speaks to not just new scheme and all of those things associated with it, but just a true, real commitment. Because I've felt it, and whether it's fan line, it's doing talkbacks and having these conversations 9 to noon, just you, the listeners of 9 to noon, reaching out to us, communicating, social and otherwise. It's like, yeah, that's cool. You keep saying we're going to do it. You keep saying we got to be better at the run. Every single spring, it's a new year. It's a new outlook. Flowers are blooming, and we're finally going to run the ball. And then we don't. And then we don't. But in 2026, small sample size, and one game maybe largely being dictated by weather, you have seen it. So, and going backwards as well with the conversation with Gessling, what'll be interesting, though, is managing that running attack and keeping that vibe going without Jordan Mason. So in a vacuum, I wasn't worried about the Chicago Bears game in terms of, all right, no Mason, that means that's going to be a bell cow type day for an Aaron Jones. Well, one game, elder statesman, handled business, 23-105. I wish, to the talkbacker's point, I wish he would have gotten paid off with a touchdown. Then we wouldn't have had to worry about freaking Tyson Bagent from like the 12 and an extra second being put on the clock. But to that end, just in a vacuum, not worried about Aaron Jones Sunday in Chicago, wondering how that workload looks over the course of the next three games without Jordan Mason, and who's going to step up. DJ Dallas, appreciate it. Veteran savvy in some respects. Maybe that's good from a pass protection standpoint. You can get a few reps and a little bit bigger body so he can work his way in between the tackles a bit. But there's another running back in the stable, a rookie, that we haven't seen much of, and some want to see more. I mean, let's listen to this talk back.
18: Hey, guys. My question for KO is, is Demond Claiborne ready for a bigger role, or does he still have some of those rookie cobwebs that need to be worked out? With Jordan Mason being out, I thought Aaron Jones looked really good on Sunday, but just worry about the health and can he sustain that much workload at his age. Thanks, guys. Have a good one.
1: 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And we are awaiting head coach of the Minnesota Vikings, Kevin O'Connell, who will be joining us in just a few minutes. But maybe that's part of the conversation with the coach, with Damon Claiborne and extra reps, just two snaps on offense in 2026. I'm excited to pause here 9 to noon, and maybe that'll come up in the chat with the coach. PA, Kevin O'Connell, next, 9 to noon.
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41: This is Minnesota News Network. I'm John Anderson. Wilmer police say two men are dead and a third critically wounded after a shooting in a park Monday night. J.P. Cola has the story.
42: Police say they were called to Rowell Park in Northwest Wilmer at 8 p.m. on the report of a shooting. When they got there, emergency crews found two victims, aged 19 and 20, and started life-saving measures. The victims were taken to the Wilmer Hospital, where one man died and the other was airlifted to St. Cloud in critical condition. A third victim was taken by private party to the Wilmer Hospital, where he was pronounced dead. Police say they don't believe this was a random act and the public is not in danger. No names have been released at this time. I'm J.P. Cola.
41: 48-year-old Daniel Pettit of Portage Township has been indicted on charges of damaging an aircraft and discharging a firearm. Investigators say Pettit fired a shotgun and a rifle at a plane on May 15th as the pilot descended to scoop water from a lake while assisting in fighting the wildfires. This is Eminette.
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10: I'm meteorologist Rodney Price. Quite a bit of sunshine this afternoon. Light southeast winds. Highs in the lower 60s. Tonight, fall begins at 7:05. There definitely will be a chill in the air overnight. Down to 40, mostly clear skies. Mostly sunny, mid-60s Wednesday. 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
23: Hey, welcome to X's and O's with Minnesota Vikings head coach Kevin O'Connell. I'm Paul Allen. X's and O's is provided by Little Caesars, and the head coach joins us now. The Buccaneers first, and then a bunch of other things. The Buccaneers from 0-2 and at home. I mean, it's you expect everybody's best on a weekly basis, but from 0-2 on the road, it's hot. I mean, you're going to get their absolute best this weekend, right?
24: No, absolutely. And it's a really good football team. Every Sunday in the NFL is it's so game to game. It's so team specific matchups, how one team matches up with another. It might be individual players within that matchup that can wreck the game and change the whole landscape of what the final score looks like. So you really can't look at, you know, we know they're going to be motivated. They're, you know, obviously having a home game where they are at this early point in the season. But at the same time, you expect them to, they're really, you know, Todd does a great job defensively. They've got Baker and a bunch of weapons on offense. And they're, you know, they're coordinated by Zach Robinson, who I know really well. And he's going to have a great scheme and have answers for some of the things that we've put on tape. So we're going to have to play, you know, maybe our best game yet to go down there and get a win. It's going to be hot. It's going to be unique circumstances. But as I tell our guys every week, whatever it is, we're going to get on the plane. We're going to go and we're going to compete and find a way to win as a team. And that's what our guys are doing a great job of right now. But it's going to be a challenge for sure.
23: Hey, man, KO's team is 2-0 and coach is 31-13 in one score games. They just beat the Bears 9-3. But what are some sideline coaching keys that you've learned over the years to winning when the – I mean, you're winning these one-score games 70% of the time. What are some sideline keys that you've gleaned over the years that go into handling late-game, high-pressure moments?
24: Well, to me, hopefully they're just sideline reminders of things you've worked a bunch of times so that your players can have clarity in those moments. And one-score games, obviously, everybody's going to remember Dallas Turner's sack, you know, on 1 second left and all those things. But the way we talk about it is it's sequential of all the ways that you get to that moment. And I thought the offense's drive to take over 5 minutes off the clock, make Ben use his timeouts and find a way. Would have loved to get seven right there and kind of put it out of reach. We weren't able to do that, and they end up kind of playing, you know, a safe call there on third and long when we've kind of made them exhaust all those timeouts. And you know, we put the ball in play, get a completion, run it all the way down, kick the field goal in those circumstances. It required a lot of people executing, playing with play style, doing a lot of the things we talk about, but doing it in moments, high-pressure moments where one thing goes awry and all of a sudden you do give another timeout. You do give another 30 seconds of game time, 40 seconds of game time, whatever it is. So a lot of times it's just stacking good football. Like, you're trying to do the whole game, but you've hopefully prepared your team in that moment, as well as, I think, you know, making adjustments to the things we've seen throughout the football game, maybe marrying things up defensively or offensively.
23: Staying calm,
24: and then maybe getting a play pass off of a look that we got to TJ Hawkinson for a big conversion. And we had a chance for Justin to end up in the end zone if they don't I like to say DPI him, but the officials like to say holding, which is about a 40-yard difference in the penalty, which does matter. I just think that the way our team handled those moments and we've got a lot of guys who have been in those moments, feel prepared for those moments. And then how do we bring the guys who haven't done it as much, the young guys, how do we bring them along so that they feel that same calm and poise in those moments as well?
23: So the team's 2-0, having beaten two division rivals. Now, the Bears and Packers last year were plus 23 in the take give, okay? And you guys went plus 3 against them the last couple of weeks. Kevin's team since 2022 are 36-4 when pushing or winning the plus minus. Now, this may seem like a rudimentary question, but I want to hear you explain it. Truly, how debilitating at really any point of the game are fumbles and interceptions?
24: Well, they're just ultimate momentum swings. And they don't, you know, sometimes they lead directly to points on returns, whether it's an pick six or pick up a fumble and take it back. Sometimes they're just massive field position plays. Sometimes they're, you know, you have the momentum in the game, and the only way you'll really give that momentum up with how you're playing in all three phases is if you give them an opportunity. And that opportunity might be the short field of a backed up turnover or an interception return back to your side of the 50. No matter what we kind of think about football, still in 2026, field position matters. Yep. It always does. It's amazing. Just, you take a look at our Green Bay game. We got the return from Miles Price. We score. You know, we got a couple turnovers. We score. And it had not been the cleanest of days, and it really hasn't been for us offensively yet, and that's what we're chasing.
23: Right.
24: But those momentum plays and being able to capture and capitalize on those opportunities is obviously huge. But the way I talk to our team about it is we get off the bus 0-0 in the turnover margin. So if we win 90% or 90-plus percent of those games, then let's do everything in our power to make sure we don't give anything to our opponent to hurt our chances of winning the game. Because when it's all even or better, you know, like I said, 90% of the time is a significant number. Yep. And I think our guys have really bought into it. It's not just a stat. It's actually a mindset of how we need to play football games, and especially when the elements are what they were on Sunday. I've never been a part of a game like that where there wasn't a turnover, where there was – I think we had – you know, we went in the books as three penalties. I'd like to say two, because I don't think you can get held on a play and also commit roughing the passer. But let's not go there.
23: I think you only have six through two, right?
24: Yeah.
23: Five or six.
24: Yeah, and I think a big part of that is just
23: best in the NFL.
24: You know, the way we've prepared from the beginning of training camp, it's a mindset of our players to play good, clean football and just continue to stack good decisions, good fundamentals, good technique, and compete. Compete.
23: With the weather that that the players faced on Sunday. Now, last Friday, Kevin practiced the team outside in nonstop rain and wind. And, like, I got here after the Friday football feast at Buffalo Wild Wings at, like, 12:45. I'm looking in the indoor practice facility saying, "Damn, are you guys done?"
24: Yeah.
23: No, you're outside. Well, the weather came up Sunday pretty much exactly like
24: it was crazy. It was identical.
23: Right.
24: Yeah.
23: So you ever consider being a weatherman?
24: No, but I will say that, my man Grant here, who runs our field,
23: yeah,
24: is unbelievable. Somehow, as much work as we put on those fields year round, for him to have them, I would take our surface, playing surface here at TCOPC, 10 days a week, 7 days a week, how many days a week you give me over that surface at Soldier Field. Just,
23: yeah,
24: it was not good.
23: Really?
24: And they do everything that they can, but it was just not good. But I did tell our team, make sure, hey, whatever cleats you're going to wear on Sunday,
23: there,
24: whatever gloves, whatever you think you need to do to be a high-level functioning NFL mm-hmm. player, which you all should be, do it today and get a test run. And
23: it mattered, right?
24: Yeah, I think it did. I think it mattered for especially the guys in the trenches to make sure, no matter what the footing was, that we can, you know, play along the line of scrimmages like we wanted to. And I think it helped. You know, the passing game was not going to be a premier way of moving the football, no matter what we tried to do or the Bears tried to do. But I did think Carson had some big completions, and you know, I think it gave us all kind of an understanding of what we were walking into. There was nothing new or surprising to us when we walked in there on Sunday.
23: Kevin O'Connell, Minnesota Vikings weekly, Tuesdays 9 to noon with the X's and O's, and to hear it back on Wednesdays. Once again, it's provided by Little Caesars. If you are Kyler Murray, what is there to glean from how Carson just played the first two games?
24: Yeah, I think Kyler got a chance to watch, you know, Carson go out there, and he threw completions, he protected the football. You know, we had very, very limited penalties when he was in there. Really no pre-snap variety issues. I mean, just the command of simply just the quarterback's job of getting 10 guys on the same page and what that can mean with the type of talent we have out there. And like I said, it's a long season. We expect to ascend as an offense, Kyler being a big reason for that. But you just can't say enough about Carson Wentz. How about him? 100th start of his career on Sunday. He was 49-49-1 going into that game. And he was able to touch 50 there in the win column with that, and what a cool thing for him, and just the way from the moment he came in the game against the Packers all the way through winning at Soldier Field, you know, you can't say enough about what Carson did. But I think Kyler can really take a lot from that, and Kyler's got all the ability, the talent. He can make any play we ask him in our offense and then some. But to me, it's going to be continuing to apply the premise of it's the plays you don't try to make that might put the ball at risk or possibly yourself at risk that we've got to try to avoid and at the very least minimize for him to be what we think he can be for us in this offense.
23: Kevin, would you say Blake Cashman is coming off his best training camp that he's had since you've had him?
24: Oh yeah.
23: Okay, and
24: for
23: then
24: sure.
23: Okay, so the perfect. So then off that, how would you describe his play the first 2 weeks?
24: I think he's just total command, but it's just when that ball is snapped, I'm sure you feel it upstairs, PA. He's flying around.
23: Yeah.
24: I mean, he is just everything he does it fast, but he's still got the ability to come to balance, and he's not missing a lot of tackles. He's coming to balance and getting people on the ground. He's setting edges when he needs to. He's filling gaps when he needs to. He's been great as a blitzer, and he's been great in coverage. So truly, you know, as our green dot and the guy kind of running the show out there, he's been as good as you could possibly hope. And it all did start, like you said, this entire offseason on into training camp. He's just been lights out.
23: Well, and I liked what you said in the locker room, the locker room speech that I watched at Vikings.com. Just another Blake Cashman game, like 10 tackles, one sack or whatever, tossed him a ball. That, I mean, if that's just another game, man, holy cow, that's fantastic. There have been a fair amount of high-end teams in the history of the NFL who, And you talked about Miles Price's 68-yard return against Green Bay and how important it was.
1: Yep.
23: Well, that's kick return. But kick coverage, punt return, it all goes together. High-end teams have special teams guys who play the way Bo Richter's playing right now.
1: Yeah, for sure.
23: Holy cow, Bo Richter on the kick coverage at Soldier Field. What'd you see?
1: Yeah, it just Bo's one of those guys that and we've got a few of them. I would put, you know, Chaz Chambliss right up there with them. You think about a guy like Ivan Pace. I mean, he makes that play standing up swift at the goal line before Redmond punches it out on that goal line stand. Mm. But IP is, if not, you know, the best, he's right up there with the best linebacker body type special teams players in the National Football League. He's borderline unblockable.
23: Wow.
1: You know, getting just causing havoc. And then you start talking about guys like DJ Dallas and the block he had this spring.
23: Yep.
1: Miles Price. And I can go on and on and on about certain guys in that phase right now. But Bo Richter specifically, how about just a guy that shows up every single day? He's exactly where you need him to be. Plays with physicality. He's, you know, he's faster than you think. He can block. He can block in the punt protection phase. He truly is a four-phase player, and
23: yeah,
1: he's a guy that can give us some snaps on defense. That's the key. There's mm-hmm. a lot of teams in this league that might have four or five special teams kind of utility players, but those teams end up more than likely needing those players to play offense and defense. And
23: right.
1: when you really look at it, do you feel good about that? And I don't want to speak for any other teams, but I know all those guys that I just mentioned, whether it's Bo or Chaz or IP or DJ, these guys are playing for us in some capacity on offense or defense, and that's what makes your game day roster, you know, that 48-man roster, so fun to kind of navigate throughout the season. As you hit adversity, you feel like not only those guys can step up, but we got a practice squad full of players that can be called upon at any moment to help us. And I think that's a credit to Nolan, his staff, and kind of what's been done here to put together this team this year. And we're already needing to kind of use that depth a little bit, but not an excuse, just a little
23: right.
1: adversity to work through and go figure it out.
23: And what I really like about, now granted the team's winning, I've seen this even when the team's not necessarily winning, is with your special teams guys like Bo Richter or Ty Felton, with whom I chatted after the victory, one of your gunners. But, you know, I'm doing my drive-bys and sat there and chatted with Richter for 3 minutes, 2.5, 3 minutes. And it's everybody wants to play on offense or defense.
1: Yep.
23: But the ones who really embrace the lot in life that's been presented to them with no promises that there's more. But this is it now. It's Bo and your guys on special. They just really accept and embrace their lot. That's so important.
1: So, I mean, think about it. What other aspect of the game is a one play,
23: mm-hmm.
1: total dynamic changing of a football game play? And that's what the kicking game is.
23: Yeah.
1: Whether you're talking about the dynamic kickoff, there's a reason why they call it that. They want it to be an impactful play. So now the ball's not getting blasted into the end zone and out of the end zone anymore. This ball's getting put in play, so you need to make sure if field position is going to be critical that you're really good in that phase on both sides. The punt return units are massively critical, and we saw, you know, everybody just, you know, field goal block. Are you really into it? Are you really going to, you know, go full send every single time? Well, our guys do, and it paid off and helped us win a game the other day. A
23: couple of quickies to close here for Kevin O'Connell, head coach of the Minnesota Vikings, courtesy of Little Caesars. The trenches are so very important, and you have two new coaches there. First, how is Ryan Nielsen amplifying what already is good?
1: Yeah, he's done a really nice job, especially when you consider you've got Red, who's playing at a ridiculously high level right now and really has been for the better part of his time here. You got Levi, who's really an ascending player, active, doing a lot of different things. Ty Ingram Dawkins, you know, is a guy that his ascension has been a huge part of the flexibility and versatility of our defense. And then you got these two young guys, these crazy two young guys, Banks and Big Citrus, and just, I mean, I'm sure this is player's day off today, and I'm sure right now Ryan Nielsen might be either here or elsewhere with these poor guys. I mean, he doesn't let them out of his sight. And that's a big part of their growth and development. They got to know that we are totally invested in what they are right now, what they're going to be this Sunday, and then what they are going to be out into the future. And that's a minute-to-minute daily thing. He's done phenomenal. His fit with Flo and Swerve and the rest of the guys from a game-planning dynamic has been great. And then obviously, I'm sure you're going to be asking me about Keith Carter.
23: Keith Carter was an assistant last year. Does it help he knows the players, and what's promising with him?
1: I think the best thing about Keith is he's a technician. He's a drill sergeant from a standpoint of the drills he runs, the effort. I mean, half the time our linemen throughout training camp, they would be begging for the team periods to start because of the idea of individual ending. Because this guy, I mean, Keith works them, and they've kind of created a new culture in that room. It's always been a good culture, but it's been created in a way where they are totally fine with the gritty. They're totally fine with the nasty, playing that kind of game. And I want to keep calling runs to let those guys be an impact on the game the way they have. But Keith's done phenomenal working with Frank and the rest of the staff. I think Keith being here last year really allowed him to understand and know these players and know who they are and what makes them tick. And then the best part is the version of Keith that we have right now. He is an unbelievable connector with these players. They love playing for him, and it's showing on a daily basis. And that's going on all over our team. And PA, the secret, I told our team today or yesterday, the secret isn't just being 2-0 and then how do we keep this momentum going. We want to improve every single week. We're finding ways, and certainly in on the offensive side, a little bit more consistency, try to pop some of these runs for a little bit more of an explosive gain, and then the play pass and some of these movements, the hits in the pass game are coming. We just got to stay to it and continue to execute at a level that we start finding some of that reward that is out there for us while also protecting the football. Defensively, there's still layers upon layers of the Flores playbook to dive into, and the kicking game's got to win every – we got to book that as a phase to win every single week for a lot of the reasons that you've mentioned.
23: Each Tuesday, we do a fan talkback for Kevin O'Connell. Here's this week's.
4: Hey, Coach, this is Luke from Egan. You said recently after game one that you've evolved as a play caller. And we've seen certainly more running this season. I'm curious to hear more about how you feel you've evolved and the importance of doing that as head coach.
1: Yeah, it's a good question. And I think my mindset is one where, I've had the opportunity now to be the head coach of this team going into, my fifth year. And that's probably the evolution, even more so just play calls. It's more about a philosophical belief that, I want to be able to have a totally connected staff in all three phases, which will then make sure our team is totally connected, and then educate everybody with the belief of we can win a lot of different ways. And we have won a lot of different ways. But we know we've talked about the turnover number, PA. We've talked about different numbers of what equals Vikings wins. And my job is to make sure we're playing good football. And if that means limiting the exposure to risk-worthy plays, even if it means it might not be as exciting or might not be as, you drew something cool up on the board, that's great. There'll be a time and a place for that. But I've got to have the maturity to do what's best for our team, regardless of circumstance. And that's how you win close games. That's how you win games in the NFL. And you got to be able to reinvent it every single week. Some matchups, some weeks, it's going to be different than others. But what I feel most strong about right now is there's a belief in the foundation of who we want to be as a team, and it feels repeatable. With a lot of challenges out in front and teams trying to not let us do that,
23: yeah.
1: And how are we going to combat that? That's the art of what we do week in and week out. But the foundation of what these players believe we are and what we can continue to improve on becoming is exciting for me. And I just appreciate these guys so much, and I want to do the best job that I can for everybody in this building.
23: We appreciate you. Thank you very much for the conversation, and we'll see you this week at practice.
1: Thanks, guys.
23: Kevin O'Connell, head coach of the Minnesota Vikings, courtesy of Little Caesars. That's X's and O's. This is a Northern Fire Talker Tuesday. We have a prize to give away.
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23: We go from head coach to head coach on KFAN. PJ Fleck in advance of the Washington Huskies game is coming up next. For Nordo and Brett Blakemore, I'm Paul Allen. Thank you for listening to 9 to Noon. 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

0: quickly, never giving them a chance to kill and destroy people and countries again.
1: The president called Iran's leadership weak and desperate. Most of Iran's delegation walked out of the chamber as the president railed against the Islamic Republic. In his opening speech, Secretary General Antonio Guterres says superpowers must realize their power isn't so super.
2: Military power alone cannot secure peace. Economic power alone cannot command stability. And technological power alone cannot guarantee security.
1: Brazil's president says the UN's credibility is at an all-time low as conflicts surge worldwide. Officials say Russia has bombarded at least four Ukrainian regions with missiles and drones, and the attacks have killed five people. Ukraine's special forces, meantime, said they have damaged another Russian oil refinery in a long-range strike. An American military aircraft crashed at a U.S. airbase in Germany, injuring the pilot. A South Carolina coroner ruled actress Hayden Panettiere's death last month was an accident from a combination of several drugs, including fentanyl. Panettiere was 36. Utah Republican Senator John Curtis wants the Senate Judiciary Committee to investigate and subpoena Donald Trump Jr. after the wedding party for President Trump's son was partially bankrolled by a Russian oligarch. The president says the Russian money will be paid back.
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8: I'm meteorologist Rodney Price. Quite a bit of sunshine this afternoon. Light southeast winds, highs in the lower 60s. Tonight, fall begins at 7:05. There definitely will be a chill in the air overnight. Down to 40, mostly clear skies. Mostly sunny, mid-60s Wednesday. 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
11: I did not go to business school. You know who else didn't go to business school? LeBron James, Tracy McGrady, Kobe Bryant. They went right from high school to the NBA. So it's not the same thing at all.
12: Engage. Hello, Emerald City. What's doing? What's happening?
13: We've got takeoff!
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11: Hello there.
14: 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Here's Joel Hoover.
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6: 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We welcome you. I'm Joel Hoover. He is Scott Williams.
7: How's it going, eh?
6: It's going pretty well, Scott. Excellent. Fall starts tonight.
7: Beautiful day.
6: It's a beautiful day for it. Yeah, autumn is, well, you've been trying to hold it off in your mind at the very least, and even conversation about it, you've been going, whoa, whoa, whoa, let's not go there yet.
7: I like my backyard, grill, sunshine,
6: well,
7: afternoons,
6: you can still pull the grill
7: cooking
6: out
7: and so forth. You know, it feels like summer, but, you know, I've given up.
6: You've given up?
7: Yeah, today. Today's the day. I'm actually making a stew. Yeah.
6: Wow.
7: There it is. Yeah. Well, actually, right. my son's got a cross-country meet. We're going to run out to Bagley here this afternoon.
6: Yes.
7: Too. So we got
6: Bagley Faustin Invitational.
7: So I've got I'm going to do that, of course. So I figured, we'll get a stew going, and then we'll walk in the door, and dinner's ready, right?
6: Mm.
7: Yum.
6: Yeah. Yeah.
7: So perfect day for it.
6: I like the choice of a stew, though. I mean, there are some days I wouldn't necessarily say a day like this. I don't know. Although maybe by the time you get to evening, it's cool enough for it. But there are some days where a stew just hits the spot or where it feels very suitable to go with a stew. You know what I mean?
7: Well, we're just kicking off. We're just kicking off the slow cooker season here, basically. So
6: yeah.
7: it'll be going through March pretty much.
6: Right? Oh, yeah.
7: That's the deal. But yeah, no, it's easy. It's actually the Guinness stew.
6: It's the Guinness stew.
7: Stitzy and talk about all the time in the fall. Yeah.
6: Yes.
7: Yeah, I think he's even put the recipe up on his website, I believe.
6: I think so. Yep.
7: I just kind of do it from memory now. So
6: you've done it that many times and it's gone over that well. Yeah.
7: Throw the stuff in, walk away,
6: let it cook for three hours.
7: Mm-hmm.
6: Beautiful.
7: Mm-hmm.
6: Yeah, that's terrific. Today on the show, it is our final Tuesday conversation with Charlie Yeager, the outgoing sports director at Lakeland PBS. This is his last week on the job. My plan and my hope is to have him back in on Friday and to have him in along with the guys from the Pioneer and kind of have one more roundtable together and conversation with each other about just some general topics, but also kind of as a goodbye as well to Charlie. So that's the plan. So I'm hoping that today is not going to be the last time getting him in here. But anyway, he's going to be stopping by and we'll be joining the show at 12:40. So we'll chat all things local with him and maybe talk some more about, just his transition into the new job that is ahead for him.
7: How? 2 years? Three?
6: 3 years.
7: Three! Okay.
6: 3 years, yep.
7: Good for him, too. And we know it's a stepping stone position oftentimes. I think Dennis does. Dennis Wyman and Jeff Hanks, the whole Lakeland crew there, they do a good job of finding these folks that come in to do sports and news for, 2-3 years oftentimes, and give them a great opportunity and wish them well on down the road, and then we do it again. I think Charlie's been great.
6: I'll say this as well. They do a terrific job of identifying great people.
7: Yeah.
6: To step into that job.
7: Right, it's pretty consistent there too, isn't it?
6: Yeah. Over and over, there have been really great people. I'm sure they would have plenty of stories on everybody who's come through, but
7: oh, sure.
6: I mean, those folks, they've all been so good having them on the air. I mean, that goes back to we had Justin Prince on way back when he was the sports director. We would have him on fairly early on. I think I remember it was Dennis's idea. He wanted to get us sports guys together, the sports guys from Lakeland and from here at Paul Bunyan Broadcasting together, myself and Justin at the time, and go, I'd like to get you guys connected. Have you guys be able to do some sports discussion. He talked about it in a TV sense. There had been some talk of doing a TV show at the time, but also he was like, I would love if you would get our sports director on your radio show when we launched High Noon. I was like, Dennis, that's a fantastic idea. I would love doing that. And now, then we started to sprinkle in the Pioneer crew a little bit here and there, and now they are regulars mm-hmm. on the show as well. And that came along with time too. And it's been so good for all of us. And just to have that relationship among the guys, different entities, different media entities, but it's been so good to cross over with each other. It's been beneficial mm-hmm. mutually for all of us to be able to promote what each other is talking about and what the work of each other and to go, this is all for the community. This is what it's really about.
7: Yeah. No, it's good. It's good stuff.
6: Yeah, so we'll catch up with Charlie coming up a little later
7: cool.
6: in the show. All right, Scott, the Vikings are getting their starting quarterback back.
7: Woo.
6: 2-0.
7: All right.
6: Even with Kyler Murray sidelined, and now he is out of the concussion protocol. Now, do you take the approach to it of why mess up what's been working, or are you along the lines of you got to see what this guy has got regardless and get back into it. So let's get back into it, even if it does, quote unquote, disturb how things have worked to get them to 2-0 at this point.
7: I know there's that angle, but really analyze it. Really dig in, right? It's, to me, it's pretty simple. There's a reason why your number one quarterback is your number one quarterback. And so when he comes back in, welcome, right? That's the game I'd play. I mean, there's a few instances in history, I think, where you could kind of go, okay, yeah, Tom Brady over Drew Bledsoe. Yeah, that does make sense. But how rare is that? And then you end up with one of the best quarterbacks in the history of the game. Unless that shows up, which Wentz is not, we're going back to number one. It's really honestly that simple for me.
6: Yeah, it is pretty simple.
7: It's more dynamic. I mean, like, you're worried about more of what's going on, right? Than you are with Wentz. Are you worried about Wentz scrambling around? Now, he can run a little bit. You know, does actually a pretty decent job considering his knees and so forth over the years. But Murray's just different. It's electric. Again, the dynamic angle too, being able to throw the ball deep with some more accuracy too, and yeah, that's what it makes sense to me.
6: Yeah, you don't. This is what you paid for. This is what you went out to try to do is to bring this guy in. So I think the great thing about it is considering how scary that looked when he first went down in that game in week one. It's pretty great that he's coming back after missing just the large majority of that game and then week two, and now he's back. That's pretty ideal for the Vikings. And again, that they held down the fort with him out. I mean, that was an ugly game on Sunday. There's no way around it. But they did enough to get the job done, and Carson Wentz did enough to get the job done. And now you can start to get a full measure of what this team is and what you think this team is going to be on offense with this guy in the quarterback position and trying to run things. However, you pointed this out after the week one matchup. You said, like, you were just shaking your head at the nature of that interception that he threw on the opening drive and just going, are you kidding me?
7: What is this?
6: Yeah, exactly. So
7: total panic.
6: That was another reminder that just because there's something new that's in the fold doesn't mean it's necessarily going to be run smoothly or run better.
7: Mm-hmm.
6: But at the same time, there is also the unknown, the unpredictability of the unknown that can be a good thing too. And this defense has already proven that it can hold up its end of the bargain for this team. Now, they did it considerably more in week two than they did in week one. But at the same time, you know, you can rely on them pretty strongly overall.
7: Imagine.
6: And that's, you start there and then go, all right, now let's see what we've got with our offense.
7: Well, it's going to be quite a different look, test, however way you look at it. And, you know, for the Vikings being comfortable at home, and then you're on the road in that rain and what, probably 60 degrees, was it, in Chicago? Wasn't pleasant. It's going to be sunny and 90 on Sunday. And the late afternoon game, which is kind of interesting, which I think I kind of like the late afternoon game, genuinely. I like just give me the rest of the day, and then I'll, I don't know, throw a chicken on or something like that, and then just kind of sit back and watch the game. That'll be kind of fun. Looking forward to it. But
6: got a couple of those coming up here. The 3:05.
7: You know, being able to run the ball and have some effective maybe play action too. Murray rolling out. Yeah, I'm really interested to see how it all works with the Minnesota Viking coaching staff and with KOC. I am really intrigued here. And and one game does not, you know, clinch the deal either way. I would think it's going to take multiple. So, you know, get to the bye week, right? I mean, you got Miami, and then you got New Orleans, and then it's a bye week. So, yeah. Hopefully we can get humming here.
6: I got a message that came in from Tom. Why did Arizona trade off Murray? Wentz earned the... First of all, they didn't trade him off. He was released.
7: Mm-hmm.
6: Wentz earned the right to continue to be number one. Murray will get injured again, and Wentz will come in again. So
7: that's possible. Sure.
6: I mean, he has gotten banged up at times in his career. I mean, that's why Carson Wentz is your backup. I mean, what we've seen the last couple of weeks, I mean, Carson Wentz will not be a world beater. He will not be an earth shaker, really. But he's also a veteran quarterback who is pretty headsy, has a lot of experience, and does not have the volatility of one J.J. McCarthy, who is sitting around there in the number three spot for the quarterback room now. You're going to get a guy who is pretty learned and knowledgeable, and also will keep maybe a steadier hand. I think that's the best way to put it, right?
7: There's that, and then there's, for me, the actual play call selections on a given down in a given situation for the Vikings are limited with Wentz.
6: That's right.
7: They just are.
6: Yeah.
7: How many times did they let him throw on third and long? Not very often. I mean, it was okay, live another day, we'll run the football, we'll check down, and then we'll punt it away safely and just let the defense continue to do their thing.
6: Yeah. Rather than cut one loose, see if you can get us a first down, a la Pat Mahomes.
7: Who do you want? Ultimately, I just forget about the names or whatever. Do you want the guy that can throw 300, 350 yards a ball game, or do you want the guy that can throw 150? Leading your charge. I mean, that's it for me. To athleticism, the whole thing, the whole umbrella of what a person can do for you. And yeah, Murray wasn't working in Arizona. We know that. We know that, you know, the distraction of you name it, and accusations of him getting into Call of Duty and everything else, and maybe not taking it as seriously.
6: Call of Duty, you know, and Grand Theft Auto.
7: And Grand Theft
6: coming
7: Auto.
6: Out later this, hey, later this fall.
7: Great game. I would have put it in the contract that he can't, you know, open up the that game until February, you know, late February, hopefully, right? Like let's stay focused here, right? And do the job at hand. This is it for him, isn't it? For Murray, who else would give him an opportunity?
6: I mean,
7: after this?
6: We talked about that.
7: We already talked about it, right? Like I'm saying, like, yeah. And then you got Tampa, who's struggling. I think. Hey, that's a team. What has that division got? One win? Maybe two? I don't know. Yeah. And then you've got Miami. I mean, you got a great chance to get off to an incredible start here in September.
6: It's true.
7: Mm-hmm.
6: There's a real opportunity that's looming out here.
7: Schedule gets tougher. Yeah.
6: Dustin sent a message in with a few thoughts. And among those thoughts, he said, this is the bottom line. With Kyler, the potential for explosive offense is higher. The mistakes will happen, but the offense will be less predictable. He also said he would have given it one more week, then put Murray in against Miami. But Tampa has been a dumpster fire so far. So what he said, better to get him in now and let the team gel over the next 4 weeks, especially because November is a buzzsaw.
7: Well, and I don't think that you know, waiting another week, even ideally, no. If he's ready to go, he's ready to go.
6: Yeah, I mean,
7: he's been working with the number one team for 6 weeks now.
6: Yeah,
7: I mean, that's not a concern, I don't think.
6: I think there's another point that Dustin made in there that I think is really good, and it's that you want this to get a measure of cohesiveness sooner rather than later, and not, I don't know, not wait around too much on that is maybe is maybe the better way to put it. But you want to start to get this a little bit more nailed down now. Better to settle it in now and figure it out on the front end. Because it is November, December, January then, where you want to have had stuff established. I mean, with how long the season is now, which is kind of crazy to say, but the season has gotten longer. And because of that, I mean, teams treat it differently now as far as looking at the marathon mm-hmm. nature of the season, is that if you can get by, kind of like what the Vikings have done here the first few weeks, if you can get by and then get your best, like if guys are injured, getting them healthy toward the back end of the season and just playing your most consistent and your strongest toward the back end of your season, that's what you're aiming for.
7: Absolutely.
6: Ultimately.
7: But, you know, you're talking about talent, arm strength, athletic ability, all those things. It can happen pretty quickly. It's not like we need 4 or 5 games here. If you're good, you're good. Right? I mean, I really dislike how many times we have to go back to 98. But, folks, like Randall Cunningham, how good was he right away? With the talent in front of him, he was top shelf MVP game one. If you're good and the players are good around you and you've got any kind of cohesiveness, then you're going to be fine.
6: It'll show.
7: It'll show right away.
6: Yeah.
7: I think.
6: It will show.
7: And if you're fighting it and it doesn't happen over the next 2 or 3 games, cut loose and run.
6: That, which brings me back to that same listener of ours, Tom, who has some relatives in Arizona, and he asked them, why did Arizona and Kyler Murray part company? And one of them responded, because he is no good.
7: Yeah, right.
6: But we are still paying millions on his contract.
7: Yes. And that's the big concern for me, too, is that, okay, this guy was so bad that somebody else is willing to pay him to play for anybody else.
6: Right.
7: But.
6: There's still potential there.
7: You look at, oh, man.
6: There's possibility there.
7: You look at game. You know, there's been a million guys that you can probably look at and go, look at the talent there. And then it just doesn't happen on the field for your team. Maybe somehow the purple finds some magic here with them. Who knows?
6: And again, I'm going to go back to something that we talked about earlier. With that defense and with the trust that they have in the impact of the defense and how good they really feel this defense is, I think you start with that and go, that's a pretty great cornerstone. And then with the offense, it's if we can be consistent enough and good enough and add in enough explosiveness, that's all you need mm-hmm. then. That's all you need. Now, did they benefit from the weather? Yes. Did they benefit from Caleb Williams going out? Yes. But it's not like the Bears or Caleb Williams were doing much prior to all of that during the course of that game on Sunday.
7: No.
6: I mean, there was that, too.
7: No, that's just so weather-driven, I think. It's a big one.
6: Yeah, it was impactful.
7: Look, the Vikings are and you're looking at, now I know that he wasn't any good, and maybe an Arizona fan looks at that and goes, yeah, he stunk. He was terrible, or he was this, he was that. He won a Heisman for a reason. You don't win the Heisman if you're not any good.
6: Nope.
7: So something has happened along the way as well. Something happened along the way. You know, whether that's his, whomever his coaches were, how he approaches the game, I don't know. If he's committed to changing and doing things the way that KOC and the Minnesota Vikings want, this could be a real find. This could be a real success story, too. Look at his completion percentage is pretty high for his career. He's at like 67%. That's outstanding. It's an outstanding number.
6: Mm-hmm.
7: Why didn't Arizona have more success around him? It's not just one guy on the field.
6: Well, as Kevin O'Connell said, organizations fail quarterbacks more than the other way around. Although, hey, Kevin, I'd be pointing to J.J. McCarthy right now with that phrase.
7: Well, Kevin
6: with that quote.
7: Kevin might counter with, I didn't have the final say in the draft, too, so...
6: Really?
7: I'm just saying he might.
6: I'm still not totally sold.
7: You're not
6: on
7: convinced?
6: That. How,
7: okay.
6: How does an offensively minded head coach.
7: Oh, he's got a 2 cents in, I would imagine. I'd want that if I was the
6: GM. How
7: does he
6: not have a big, big say in drafting that guy? Yeah. That's what I'm asking.
7: Yeah. Well, so. And they haven't given up on him, have they?
6: Not totally. Yeah. I mean, and hey,
7: he's on the roster. He's got a paycheck.
6: I saw him running out on the field with other guys celebrating after one of the plays last week.
7: Absolutely. So,
6: okay, let's take a break. Coming up, some more discussion. And again, we've got Charlie Yeager stopping by from Lakeland. That will be at 12:40. This is High Noon.
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0: High Noon is sponsored by Paul Bunyan Communications and by Bemidji Sports Center. Joel and Scott back with you. I've got a couple of items for this segment. I'll start with this, Scott. You get one guess who said this quote.
1: Okay.
0: One guess. Quote, I don't think people understand how hard it is to come back from a loss like they had last week and go out and perform against a really good MAC team. One guess who said that.
1: PJ.
0: Can you believe that it's a real quote?
1: He actually said that.
0: He actually said that. He said that after the Gophers beat Akron 41-7 or whatever it was.
1: Yeah, it wasn't even a competitive game, just like their first one. And you played a competitive game against a competitive team, and we saw how you performed. So, and look at their college.
0: It wasn't a very competitive game.
1: No, the college kids, they're college kids, right? I mean, they have nothing to do with the schedule and so forth and recruiting and on down the line. But PJ's.
0: It really makes me laugh.
1: Speaking to his season ticket holders, is that what he's doing? I don't know.
0: I wonder if they're practicing at night again this week to prepare. Because you know they're going on the West Coast this weekend. It's their first road game of the year after they were winless on the road last season. They now, after three home games where they went 2-1, including getting embarrassed in the only game of note, now they're going on the road and to start Big Ten play. They're going to Washington. And it's a late night game, so I wonder if PJ is doing the circadian rhythms thing again, where he's going to have them practice at night, where they're going to adjust their sleep schedules. Like he did all of that for a trip to Cal last year, and it backfired spectacularly.
1: Yeah, but so. I get what he's trying to do. I get that. I mean, and again, like you know, the college football has just turned upside down. What are we doing playing in Washington in a league game?
0: That's a great question,
1: My
0: Scott.
1: Goodness.
0: That's a great question. That's a great
1: It's a frustrating question, isn't it? It's a frustrating one is what it is. You know, like how many Gopher fans are going to, you know, make that trip, you know, down to Iowa and Wisconsin and Illinois or even Michigan, but not Washington.
0: It's bumper cars without boundaries. It's college sports, college football. It's college football especially.
1: It's television money. That's what it is.
0: It's money.
1: It's
0: money.
1: Television money.
0: Money. Money.
1: Yeah.
0: That's why the Gophers are going out to the West Coast to play a conference game.
1: 10 o'clock at night. Like what?
0: That's why they went to SoCal to play conference games here in the past few years. Mm-hmm. Yeah. How nuts is that?
1: Yeah. For me.
0: Positively.
1: Continues.
0: Nuts.
1: It's on the Big Ten.
0: The Big Ten. The commercial, the now famous commercial for the Big Ten, it has become a joke where they show the map and the landscape, and you show each of the different colleges and their locations,
1: and popping up in 3D,
0: some little item about them and stuff, and there's happy music in the background and whatnot. Oh, yeah. Now it's coast to coast.
1: Yeah,
0: you're going from Los Angeles to Rutgers.
1: Yeah,
0: I still remember when Rutgers and Maryland and them joined the Big Ten. It was like, what are we doing here?
1: Yeah,
0: now, that was nothing.
1: That's nothing.
0: That was nothing. Oh, man. Talk about changing times, by the way, Scott. I don't know if you heard this news from... It's been just over a week now that this has been news, and I've not gotten a chance to bring it up on the air. This is a high school topic that I'm sure for you, just having been in Minnesota as long as you have watched this change over time. And I'm sure it's still jarring, even when I mention these schools and the moniker that they now go by. I don't know if you heard, but St. Cloud Apollo and St. Cloud Tech's football programs will now co-op pending school board approval, which I believe did pass, if I had heard correctly or seen correctly.
1: Yeah, I saw that yesterday.
0: School board approval was officially made that starting next fall of 2027, Apollo and Tech will co-op as the St. Cloud Crush and become the latest St. Cloud Crush creation of Apollo and Tech coming together. Mm-hmm. I think the only ones, if I remember correctly, the only ones that are left that are still independent are boys soccer, boys basketball, and I think that's it. I think it's just boys soccer and boys basketball, if I remember correctly, among those schools that are still separate. Otherwise, everything else now is coming under the Crush moniker. How much things have changed. I share that sometimes with guys who graduated from BHS, just some guys who I know in the area who graduated from BHS like 15 or so years ago, guys who are around my age. And it is still very strange for them, having been in battles against some really good Apollo teams, some really good Tech teams from the past. It is still strange for them to go, oh, they're now the Crush. Like, just how much times have changed in St. Cloud, and for St. Cloud and for both those schools.
1: What's going on there?
0: A lot of stuff. It's a lot of stuff.
1: I mean, your enrollment is, as of 2 years ago, because I looked this up when Kev mentioned this this move the other day, is 1,200 at Apollo and 1,300 at Tech.
0: Has that completely changed? The numbers have changed. Like, give me a second to
1: grab my
0: laptop.
1: Is there a new high school I'm unaware of then?
0: Sorry, I was grabbing my laptop because I wrote this down because just the other week, the Bemidji girls soccer team was playing against St. Cloud, against the Crush, and I wrote down in my notes the enrollments for both schools. That's one of my things that I keep in my notes for the different schools sometimes, especially on my soccer board and my football board. I have some room to write things down like enrollment.
1: Yeah.
0: Here it is. Latest enrollment numbers. Tech, 1,164.
1: Okay.
0: 1,164.
1: Still plenty high.
0: Apollo, 952.
1: Wow, they've really dropped.
0: It has dropped. Yeah, it has dropped.
1: Still 1,100, though, and 900.
0: Right.
1: So now you're turning into 2,000, you know.
0: The biggest issue, it's not even necessarily enrollment, although enrollment numbers have dropped at the schools. And I've seen this at the St. Cloud schools, just the shuffle of, you know, if there's opportunity, kids going to Sartell, if you've got some money going to Cathedral, going the private route, or going to Sauk Rapids Rice.
1: Mm-hmm.
0: Sartell, Sauk Rapids, they've got newer high schools, although Tech has a newer high school that it has too. And Apollo's done some fix-up stuff with their school as well. The biggest issue, Scott, the biggest issue is activity involvement.
1: Yeah.
0: And the number of kids who are in activities. It has dropped dramatically at those schools. Dramatically. And there's plenty of reasons why and all of that, but that's the big issue, is that it's not like they don't have the numbers. It's the big problem is being involved in the activities, because it is really befuddling to me that schools of that size would have to do this. And I've said before, it is strange to see them do this. And then you're talking about putting together two schools of that enrollment size. You would think that they would be in the biggest class, or that they would get put in the biggest class. Not necessarily the case. But I've seen this with football. Tech, when the Jacks have played against them in the last few years, Tech's numbers were so low. It was really surprising to see, having watched some pretty darn good St. Cloud Tech teams going back a few years. You remember Brevin Spanford when he played for St. Cloud Tech and was there? A giant out at receiver, tight end. And now he's in the NFL. I'm watching him catch passes for the Dallas Cowboys. He had gone on and played at the U, played for the Gophers under Fleck. And now he's an NFL tight end, and he's there with the Dallas Cowboys. It's crazy, because I remember when Brevin was just a terror here in high school. Apollo, yeah, Jacks haven't seen them for a few years. They were supposed to play them during the COVID year, but that ended up being scrapped because they dealt with COVID, and that was how the Edina matchup came together, was because the Apollo game was scrapped. But their numbers have struggled. Their performance has struggled. There are only certain sports, like I said, boys soccer and boys basketball. There are certain sports where Apollo and Tech are still very strong with numbers and with interest, and they still get a draw. But it seems like with every other sport, almost every other sport, and now football included, it's just all changed. Everything has changed with just the amount of activity involvement. And you can read about it plenty, and there's been plenty that's been written about this. And there was another run of it here with this latest piece of news, because I think it just really grabbed a lot of people's attention that these two schools in a fairly large city in central Minnesota are having to co-op their football programs. A lot of reasons why. A lot of reasons why. It's just a strange new world, though, that it's gotten to that point at those schools that it's been the case. But it starts with activity involvement. We talk about this when it comes to our area high schools, and in our case here especially too, being in Bemidji, talking about Bemidji High School, you need a lot of kids involved in activities. If you have a lot of activities, you need a lot of involvement to make it work.
1: Of course, of course. Now, I have no idea, really. Tech and Apollo have just can't get kids out to play athletics, activities?
0: That seems to be the issue.
1: Okay.
0: That seems to be the issue. So,
1: a lot of people have moved up to Sartell, those athletes. And there's the open enrollment deal, right? And that's going to happen, and you have the right to do that. So that landscape's going to continue to be pretty fluid, I imagine, down there.
0: Yeah, and especially I think as performance has dropped off, I think it's incentivized for some of those more talented kids. If you want to play well, and if you want to play well with a good team, it's not going to be there, unfortunately. And there's other options then around you. So it's changed a lot.
1: Yeah.
0: Changed a lot in St. Cloud. So, all right. News items of the day. That's one I've been sitting on for a little bit here to bring up. It was certainly worth bringing up on the show. Interestingly enough, Bemidji Boys Soccer plays St. Cloud Tech today at 5:00. Like I said, that's one of the sports, boys soccer, where Tech and Apollo remain their own independent teams.
1: Well, Joel, you've got a beautiful day for a doubleheader. As you say, you're going to be doing the boys and the girls, right? They're playing at 7:15 as well, something like that?
0: Yes, they moved it to 7:15. Mm-hmm. Thank you, Kristen, and the activities office for kicking that back by 15 minutes. I'm going to need it. I'm going to need that buffer.
1: Yeah,
0: and it's not just me. Referees are going to need it. Paul Kivy, who's doing the PA announcing, is going to need it. Photographers, reporters, we're all going to need it to get from the middle school to the college and to get settled in.
1: The same officials do both games?
0: Some. I think there's some crossover. I don't think it's all the same officials, though.
1: Okay.
0: So,
1: well, I'll be at a cross-country meet out in Bagley here this afternoon.
0: Beautiful day for that,
1: great
0: too.
1: Day for
0: good day for a run. Temperature's going to be at a good level, I would imagine, too. So,
1: yeah.
0: Terrific.
1: Oh, 60? Perfect.
0: Yeah. Enjoy it, Scott.
1: You too, bud.
0: Coming up, our last Tuesday chat with Charlie Yeager. What a strange reality that is, too. That's next on High Noon.
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4: This is Minnesota News Network. I'm John Anderson. Wilmer police say two men are dead and a third critically wounded after a shooting in a park Monday night. J.P. Cola has the story.
5: Police say they were called to Rowell Park in northwest Wilmer at 8 p.m. on the report of a shooting. When they got there, emergency crews found two victims, aged 19 and 20, and started life-saving measures. The victims were taken to the Wilmer Hospital, where one man died and the other was airlifted to St. Cloud in critical condition. A third victim was taken by private party to the Wilmer Hospital, where he was pronounced dead. Police say they don't believe this was a random act and the public is not in danger. No names have been released at this time. I'm J.P. Cola.
4: The Minnesota BCA is assisting in the investigation. Minnesota Congresswoman Kelly Morrison is worried proposed cuts to the Head Start program by the Trump administration will gut valuable services many Minnesotans count on. Morrison says 12,000 Minnesota children get help from Head Start.
6: 75% of the parents of those kids are working and rely on Head Start for their child care. So this executive order would basically dismantle kind of all of the quality control and standards around Head Start.
4: Morrison says the cuts could increase child care costs for families and eliminate some education programs. Rising fuel prices are putting more pressure on Minnesota farmers. Tracy Wolkowski sells produce and raises turkeys and chickens near Hutchinson and says higher fuel costs are making trips to the farmers markets more expensive and cutting into her bottom line.
7: Obviously, it's not as, we don't see the impact as much as someone who's using gallons of diesel to you know, harvest, but we still see that impact across the board.
4: This is MNN.
8: The first 3 years.
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13: I'm meteorologist Rodney Price. Quite a bit of sunshine this afternoon. Light southeast winds, highs of the lower 60s. Tonight, fall begins at 7:05. There definitely will be a chill in the air overnight. Down to 40, mostly clear skies, mostly sunny, mid-60s Wednesday. 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
15: He hasn't always been a California kid, but for him, the sun is most definitely always shining because, well, his Dodgers are probably winning right now. Joining us from Lakeland PBS, it's Charlie Yeager.

0: 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I am calling it the penultimate conversation because the plan is to have him back on Friday. That is the hope, and the plan is that we'll do one more roundtable, one more local media roundtable with this guy, Charlie Yeager from Lakeland PBS, as he joins. But it is our final Tuesday conversation, and it's been a real treat over the last 3 years to share this because, yeah, remind me again, Charlie, when you started here in Lakeland in Bemidji.
1: So I started in Bemidji was June of 2023. It was right after the state tournaments, actually, is when Chaz let me know that he got the job at CCX Media. And so he was gone within the next couple days. I'm pretty sure we did like the 25th anniversary for Lakeland PBS, like right after I got there. It was like June or July something. And I remember distinctly, like, one of the first stories, one of the first big things I covered was Zach Whitecloud coming back to town.
0: Yeah.
1: For, after having won the Stanley Cup with the Golden Knights, right? And then they did the Galen Nagel, which, so I guess that was probably later in the, a little bit later in the summer there. But either way, I remember that was kind of one of the first things that I ended up covering. And I think the first time I actually met you might have been, I know it was at BTCC up at the country club, because you were driving. I was walking through the parking lot and you drove up and you rolled down your window. But it wasn't the Birchmont. It was one of the golf tournaments.
0: It was.
1: And
0: I remember that.
1: Yeah,
0: yes,
1: it was one of the golf tournaments.
0: And I came up and said, "Hey, Charlie, I wanted to come and say hi." Right.
1: Yeah, and you know, get me on the show and stuff like that. So. And you said, I used to have Chaz on all the time and let's bring you on. And that was it. So it was June of 2023 and here we are of September 2026 and Friday being my last day. It's crazy. I didn't think I'd be here this long. But you know, you never really know how things are going to kind of go in life. And it was such a great opportunity and I like being up here so much that I wasn't really in a hurry to move.
0: You are preaching to the choir on all of that, Charlie. I didn't imagine that I would be here anywhere near this long, but it's been enjoyable. And it's been a combination of the area has been enjoyable, but I think the work is enjoyable.
1: Absolutely. Yeah, it's the teams that I get to cover, and not just Bemidji, right? Getting to get out to Grand Rapids and to Fauston and to Pequot Lakes and Monaga and even all the way out to Manoman, right? And back when I spent a couple months in Brainerd and getting to cover them all the way down to Little Falls, it was fun. It was really cool.
0: And there are stories
1: everywhere
0: around here. There are so many great stories to be told in, for me, I look at it in terms of our listening area. We have a lot of schools in our listening area. There are a lot of really cool stories that are there to be told in this area. And you have an even larger space to cover with that. And that's why it really helps when somebody gets a hold of us and goes, "Hey, I've got a great story."
1: Yeah.
0: "Hey, I've got something."
1: That's something, you know, it's funny. I was sitting in the keg and cork last Friday and you know, occasionally you get people recognize me and stuff. And we struck up a conversation. We're sitting there and having a convo. And one of the things I told him is he said, you know, he goes, "No one's covered this and I think it'd be great." And he goes, "Why do you think no one's covered it yet?" And I said, "Probably because nobody said anything." Like, people sometimes, I think they just assume that as news, right, or as somebody that reports on stuff, that you're just going to know everything, right? And the way that most reporters and news people know stuff is because people tell them, right?
0: That's right.
1: They rely on their sources, and everybody says, "Oh, the unnamed sources." But that's what you rely on. You rely on those people and the connections that you make, right? And so that's where I, you know, you find people that have kind of their finger on the pulse of the town in different places, and they reach out to you and tell you stuff, right? And another thing, I mean, I always tell, and this is where, like, Kristen McRae, absolutely fantastic of always making sure that we know what's going on with the student athletes.
0: Yes.
1: And when there's stories and there's stuff so that we can make sure that we're there to tell their stories, right? And I tell athletic directors and coaches all the time, hey, if there's something going on, hey, if you got this, hey, if a kid's doing this, let us know. Let me know, right? And there's times where those stories I get because there's somebody there that's willing to share that with me, and then I'm able to turn around and go tell the story. It's not always just who's the team that's, you know, winning, right? There's other stuff too, and winning can be obviously in different ways, not just on the scoreboard. But yeah, and that's how you do it, is just talk to people. And so I've really enjoyed that aspect of the job more so than I ever thought I would getting into this.
0: We've got a lot to talk about locally. Mm-hmm. Let's go back to Friday, and the Jacks finally get their home opener on the gridiron in football. It's another heartbreaking loss, though. A two-point defeat, just a different kind of heartbreak was how I described it at the end of the game, where you get the exhilaration of this long, mazy touchdown run from Owen Vandermeer mm-hmm. to take the lead in the fourth quarter, and then the reality that that's going to be his last play of the night due to the injury that he had sustained. And then Buffalo comes back, and they score using the wide receiver option mm-hmm. and the pass there. And the Jacks ultimately couldn't find another answer.
1: Yeah, it's – you see the Vandermeer run, and they're back on top. Huge play, just a simple quarterback sweep, basically, and you got the running backs as lead blockers. And he gets out. And that's one of the things, you know – Owen Vandermeer can throw the ball, but he also can beat you with his legs a little bit too, right? I mean, you saw against Grand Rapids his that scramble on that third and long that kept that drive alive that ultimately gave him the lead there in that game, using his legs to try to help them win. And so you see him do it again, and it was after Buffalo scored to go ahead again, you see Josh Rell come out in that package with the three running backs in the backfield. And I don't know what you guys were saying in the booth, because I'm still at the game watching it. And I was like, oh, they're going to do like a little wildcat or something like that. You know, something like
0: – it was a thought, but then I started immediately scanning, looking at the sideline too.
1: Yeah, and so I see him run a play, and I'm like, okay. And then does it again. I'm like, well, maybe they're going to run a couple in a row, maybe just give him a different look. And then he doesn't come in, and I'm doing the same thing. I'm looking for, you know – sideline, because normally you'd be standing there maybe waiting ready to go in. Don't see him. I'm looking through my video finder to see if I can't find him, looking for the training table, not over there, like, you know. And then I'm texting people that are on the other sideline, hey, is Owen over there? Does anybody know what's going on? Like, and it became a realization that something must have happened to him either after the touchdown or during that touchdown run. I mean, a lot of people don't in here in town. I've shared this sometimes, but like my career came to an end because I tore my ACL on the sideline after a play. We came off, we were winning, right? We were celebrating on the sideline, and like we were on new turf, and I had knee brace on, but tweaked my knee. And when you're 300 whatever pounds and playing offensive line, that can happen sometimes. And so I was thinking, like, oh no, like that, you know. Martin Gramatica style, like that would be tough.
0: Yeah.
1: Just trying to figure out what happened to him. From some of the people that I've talked to, they think he's going to be just fine. That the issues that he had was precautionary.
0: Okay.
1: And that they think that he's going to be, I don't want to share more than that, but that he's going to be fine going forward, but they took a precaution in that moment because they felt like that was the right thing to do given the circumstance, which that's more important than any win can be. So, you know, in that instance, Josh Rell had to go out there, and he's in kind of an impossible situation because you don't run that offense with Josh Rell. It's made for Owen Vandermeer. So, you know, they tried to do the best that they could, and they got a little bit movement out of it, but Buffalo caught on pretty quick. And unfortunately, you know, it's one of those things where if he's in, do they win the game? I don't know, but you certainly would have liked to have seen Vandermeer in that situation. And you hate to see a game end that way. But a valiant effort by the Lumberjacks. They made two really big plays to give themselves the chance to win that one and just unfortunately couldn't come out on top.
0: Yeah, so they'll try again here this coming Friday as part of a double weekend of homecoming games that's going on with the Jacks on Friday night and then the Beavers on Saturday against Minot State. They had their own close loss at Concordia St. Paul this past weekend, and they're trying to bounce back too.
1: Yeah, that's another heartbreaker. They've had two pretty close games this season where, you know, the first one they were trying to come from behind against Michigan Tech and just kind of ran out of time there at the end of the

0: They lost to last year at Minot, so I know that that's probably in their mind. There's jumping in the lake is the big thing that you want to do every single year, and you don't want to miss out on that. That's a huge deal. So
1: yep, you got to earn the right.
0: You got to earn the right to jump in the lake. And I know before the game, they're also, because it's the 100th anniversary, they've got a bunch of alumni that are coming. They're going to take a big picture of all the alumni that have played over the years.
1: Very cool.
0: At BSU. So that'll be cool as well. But hopefully they can get back in that win column.
1: Well, speaking of departures and big announcements of departures, there was a very big one last week. We talked plenty on the show about Tom Ceratori's announcement that he will be retiring after this, his 26th season as the head coach of BSU men's hockey. Travis Winter, the associate head coach, he is waiting in the wings to become the new head coach of the program.
0: Mm-hmm.
1: Big, big news last week.
0: It was. It was one of those that, like, because it felt like it came out of the blue, right? Obviously, you know, every time when you get a coach that's been around for 24, 25, 26 years, you know, you have conversations with them. And so when's, you know, you thinking about it yet? Is that something you – also you want to be sensitive to it. But, you know, Tom's spry and young and doing all the, you know, out there, you know, just having a good time. And it's one of those things where, again, you get somebody that's been here there so long – you're like, oh, it's never going to come to an end. But
1: yeah.
0: But ultimately, that's, you know, what ends up happening. And I'm sure you've talked about it at length before, but it was really cool to sit down last Wednesday with him and just kind of have a conversation where we're sitting there on the couch, not press conference style, just kind of have the conversation about, you know, what led to his decision and why now, right? Because a lot of people always ask, well, why at the beginning of the season? You have to understand that recruiting is kind of at the heart of it, right? You know, there's a lot of recruits that have committed. And
1: you want to do right by them and about future guys.
0: Because if you do it at the end of the season, I mean, and look, there's nothing wrong with saying at the end of the season that you get done and you're like, I need to retire, and you decide you're going to do it then. But if you know that you're going to do it at the end of the season, I totally get it, because telling people earlier, because those kids have committed and now they've got to find another school, and that's a tough time in the recruiting process to do it, is after the season's over. You know, you're trying to bring kids in during the season. And to his point as well, and I think this is a big one, is not being disingenuous when you have those conversations. As a coach, I mean, how many times do we watch coaches in football? I'm not leaving. This is the place I'm going to be. And a week later, they're gone.
1: Yep.
0: Right? They sit there and they point, like, how dare you guys even insinuate I'll be leaving? Like, I would never, blah, blah, blah. Like, Brian Kelly, infamous for doing that, right?
1: Yeah.
0: Right? And then you got the whole Lane Kiffin thing last year.
1: Absolutely.
0: Right? Is I'm here and this and this, and then all of a sudden they're not. And so, you know, and not that Tom was leaving for a different job, but it's just, yeah, the kids come in and they go, well, how long are you going to be here? And, like, you know you're leaving at the end of the year. That's not right to tell kids that. And so, you know, I applaud him for doing that. And also, it helps when you have an associate head coach like Travis Winter that is ready to be a head coach, right? Just interviewed for the St. Cloud State job, just missed on getting it, right?
1: Among others he's been in the running for.
0: Yeah. But, you know, a lot of people, I think, also know that he's wanted the Bemidji State job when Tom was done. And you know, a captain on that 2009 Final Four team. And you know, Coach Ceratori said there's like five guys that I've coached that I said they're going to be a head coach someday. They'd be great. Ben Kinney was one of those guys that he felt like as well. And Travis Winter was another one that he knew right away. And
1: that's pretty cool.
0: And it's really cool that you get a guy that was a Beaver, that understands the culture, that got to, you know, meet Bob Peters and understand what Beaver hockey is all about. And carry that torch. That was the big thing he said, is carrying the torch, handing it off.
1: Well, and that's what was really neat about that video that BSU put out last week. And mm-hmm. I talked about that what I appreciated most about what Tom shared in that video was the knowledge and appreciation of what Beaver hockey is all about.
0: Mm-hmm.
1: And the principles under which not just R.H. Bob Peters, although he was at the center of it, but even other people around him within the administration of Bemidji State University at the time saw Beaver hockey as being and what they wanted to mold it into, mm-hmm. and what they wanted it to become. But with Bob Peters at the center of that.

0: driving that he wanted to create Olympians and he wanted to create future coaches.
1: Yeah.
0: And the desire then to create a system and style of play that would be conducive to creating great players, but also to creating knowledgeable hockey players who would mm-hmm. then be able to go and share that knowledge with future players as well. And the fact that Tom Cerutori is as good of an example of that as anybody.
1: Yeah.
0: And that with his relationship with Bob Peters, coaching with him and being around him as long as he was, that he directly got to see those things and had those imparted on him and carried them on and carried that legacy on. And the way that he spoke to it as clearly and as specifically as he did goes to show that what was created for Beaver hockey to be has been carried on through him, and now he sees it as his task to hand that off to who's next.
1: Well, and I think the most important thing in there, too, is good young men, right? Building better men than what they came in terms of the players, right?
0: And that's right.
1: I was lucky enough to play at a school. I didn't reach the same success that Bob Peters did winning all those national titles. But at the University of Redlands, where I played football and I coached for a couple years, we'd had three head coaches in a 90-year span.
0: That's amazing.
1: Right? And it tells you how long those guys are there, right? The field's named after Ted Runner. He'd been there for like 30 years. The gateway to get into the stadium, Frank Sorreo, had been there the other 30 years. And then Mike Maynard, who was my head coach, was there for 30 years, had over 250 wins. And I say that to bring in the point of, like, I understand where those folks come from because I've – everybody that's a supporter of Beaver hockey, because I know those same guys in our football community. Bulldog football was a thing. There was a – and there's sayings that everybody knows. Mental toughness, extreme desire. If you played football under Mike Maynard and you met a guy that played under him, you both knew mental toughness and extreme desire. And you both knew that you were Bulldogs and you both knew that you were taught things the right way. And he would hire back a lot of his players after they'd gone and coached somewhere else. He'd bring them back because he understood that they would instill the same values that he'd instilled in them.
0: Fantastic.
1: And he expected them to do that. And it's fun when you get to see programs like that. And then you get to see those people go out and instill that in other places. But one of the things that, again, we'd always talked about there as well is, you know, we're going to build better young men and we're going to win some games along the way. And I certainly know that Beaver hockey's done that, and it's great to see that, you know, it's going to be the end of the Tom Cerutori era, but that torch is going to be carried by another Beaver, Travis Winter, and I can only imagine what he's going to be able to do for that program as well because, as Tom said, he's already been doing that stuff already for him.
0: That's so right.
1: Just – it's going to be fun to, even though I'm not going to be here this season, that was one of the biggest bummers is
0: yeah.
1: no more yeah. hockey down in, they don't have hockey down in Texas. Well, they do have hockey in Texas, but not like they have. They got the Dallas Stars and that's about it. Maybe a team in Houston soon, but yeah, it's not hockey like here and I'll have to be watching from afar.
0: Yeah. Last one for you. What's your schedule for this week? What's the plan?
1: Well, tonight I'm going to see you at the girls' soccer game. I got an intern at the
0: boys' That's going to be a good one. Very big one. There is the potential to see some history, too. Stella Schoonover is one goal away from equaling the single-season record for Bemidji girls' soccer for goals in a season.
1: Oh, did we find out what the...
0: The record is 22. Erin Booth in 2011 scored 22 goals. Amazingly, she had 24 assists as well.
1: Wow.
0: Remarkable. So Stella Schoonover is one goal away from equaling the single-season program record.
1: That's all. You said that was at 22? Okay.
0: In 2011, it was when it happened. Yeah, 22 was the number.
1: Was
0: but
1: the goals.
0: More importantly, it's a big section and conference game tonight.
1: Yeah, it doubles as that now since they joined the CLC there. And but we will have boys highlights as well. They're playing over at Bemidji High School. I heard you saying how
0: the middle school, how
1: you're going to get over from one to the other. You got to run like you did a few weeks ago.
0: Yep.
1: Also,
0: good test for them against Tech.
1: Bemidji and Brainerd on the tennis courts today.
0: Another big matchup. Yep. And again, that is section and conference.
1: Mm-hmm. That's a big one for
0: Huge
1: them.
0: Huge matchup.
1: So we'll see how that all shakes out. Brainerd girls also playing tonight. Not that anybody around here. Well, that's a big for Bemidji because Bemidji lost. That's their one. you know, that's their loss to
0: well,
1: Brainerd.
0: Well, two losses, the St. Michael
1: with
0: one.
1: With the STMA, but the Brainerd one could have seeding implications for the section.
0: Who do they have tonight?
1: They have St. Cloud tonight.
0: Okay.
1: So so we got, you know, looking at that as well. But the rest of the week, we got some packs coming through from Miles, who if you didn't know already, Miles will be the new – he will be taking over for
0: Miles me. Walker.
1: Miles Walker will be taking over.
0: Congratulations, Miles.
1: Yeah, so we decided that last week after I'd come on the show that he would be,
0: terrific.
1: Be taking over here. Just he's been waiting in the wings for 3 years, and he's done such a good job. And, you know,
0: battled through foul balls, catching his camera,
1: all kinds of
0: adventures down in Brainerd.
1: Yeah, and you know, he's already reached out to Kristen McRae and introduced himself, made sure that, you know, and talking about things, and so he's on top of it. He's going to pick up right where I left off. He won't be nearly as green as I was when I got into the job. So it'll be absolutely fantastic. Xavier Curry is going to be the Brainerd office bureau guy covering stuff. So when you go to state, he might be the one down there checking out what Bemidji's doing at state.
0: Yeah.
1: But yeah, so looking forward to that. And then we got some more highlights later in the week. And the very last thing I'm going to shoot is going to be Bemidji High School football against Sauk Rapids Rice on Friday night, and that'll be it. And then I'll be around town for a couple days, and then hopping in my truck and driving down to Texas.
0: I think it's pretty suitable that it's going to be a high school football game.
1: Yep.
0: That'll be your last one. So plan on Friday, Charlie.
1: Yep.
0: We'd love to have you back in here again one more time. I think we'll mostly just talk about memories and stories among us, and then I'm hoping that both Leo and Jared can make it. We'll get all that arranged, but this isn't the last time, but it is weird that it's the last Tuesday.
1: Yeah, absolutely.
0: So he is Charlie Yeager, sports director from Lakeland PBS, joining here on High Noon, starting a very special, very bittersweet week. Thanks for stopping in, Charlie.
1: Thanks for having me.
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11: I'm meteorologist Rodney Price. Quite a bit of sunshine this afternoon. Light southeast winds. Highs of the lower 60s. Tonight fall begins at 7:05. There definitely will be a chill in the air overnight. Down to 40, mostly clear skies. Mostly sunny, mid-60s Wednesday. 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Currently 62 degrees.
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8: KBUN Sports Radio, this is the score update. High school volleyball in Paul Bunyan country last night. Black Duck swept Clearbrook-Ganvik. The Bears are back at it tonight, hosting Manoman-Wavin. Meanwhile, Winnemac fell in 4 to Warren Alvarado-Oslo. The Patriots will be at Norman County East Doolin-Hitterdall tonight. Bagley 6-2 on the season. They're hosting Ada Borough West. Deer River hosts Hill City Northland. North Home Kelly is at Little Fork Big Falls. Foston's at Roseau. Park Rapids is at Staples Motley. Walker Hackensack Akeley heads to Thief River Falls. And Nevis is at Burndale tonight. Meanwhile, the BSU men's and women's golf teams are at the Jewel Invite at Lake City, second and final round there. And the Lumberjack boys and girls soccer teams have a doubleheader in town today. The boys are hosting St. Cloud Tech, 5 o'clock at the middle school. Girls are hosting Alex, 7:15 tonight at Chet Anderson Stadium. We'll have both on the Lumberjack Radio Network. 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
20: 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Here's another one. Several people have said, sounds like you made a double bogey on one. What, did they learn to count in Detroit? Drive up the middle. Flare went into the bunker. Out of the bunker, hits the green, trickles down the collection area. Now I'm line three. Put it up on the green in four, make the putt in five. That's a five, not a six. I'm very capable of counting how many strokes I have. List radio is what kind of radio tend to be?
21: Lazy radio.
20: Yeah, and I feel that way about it. NFL power rankings. When the power rankings were first released at the beginning of the season, the Vikings were somewhere in low 20s, low to mid 20s even. Now tend to be after 2 weeks. Where do you think your soon-to-be big game world champion Minnesota Vikings are today?
21: Well, it depends on the power ranking, because I saw one that the Vikings X account actually responded to that still had them low, had both the Packers and Bears ahead of them.
20: Oh, really?
21: Even though we are 2-0 against those two teams.
20: Which power ranking was that, then? Do you know?
21: I think it was Pro Football Focus.
20: Maybe Pro Football Focus is lazy, stupid, or both.
21: Well, maybe they need to focus more.
20: Yeah, maybe they just haven't updated it yet. I'm going with the CBS Sports one.
21: Yeah, so it was PFF. PFF has the Vikings at 16. Well, they have the Bears at 10, the Lions at 11, and the Packers at 14. They say our power rankings are derived from the quality of each team as defined by point spread team ratings.
20: Huh.
21: Whatever that means.
20: Yeah, I'm not sure what that means. Well, you can make an argument that you've determined, and I tend to agree with you. You've said this before. Your power rankings are your standings, and I tend to agree. That being said, you can make an argument that a team that's 1-2 is still better than a team that's 1, you know, as far as overall. I don't think you can make the argument Green Bay is better than Minnesota. I don't know if I'd make the argument Detroit is, though some maybe would, because their offense is pretty good. The Bears, I mean, that was a game that was, if Williams doesn't pull up lame, and they win the game, more than likely. No, maybe not. You know, things can. So I can see where you could have the Bears ahead, but I don't know if I would have. I think I would still have the Vikings at 2-0. I would have them ahead of certainly Green Bay and Detroit, and I might even have them ahead of Chicago, even if you lost to them head-to-head. The CBS Sports has the Vikings at number 6.
21: Really?
20: 6th best team in pro football. They go Seahawks at 1, followed by Bills, Niners, Bengals, Chiefs, and then the Vikings.
21: Okay.
20: At number 7, it's the Eagles, and of course, those are all 2-0 teams. So they have all the 2-0 teams at the very top, followed by a bunch of 1-1 teams. The North teams, they have Bears at 12, Packers at 13, Lions at 15. And I would say that's probably a bit more. Because, you know, head-to-head matchups do mean something, whether it's whether you beat Green Bay by getting three favorable. There were three penalties called against Green Bay on three consecutive third downs in a very critical drive, and they weren't penalties. They just weren't. That drive should have ended long before that, and then we don't know what happens in that game. Caleb Williams pulls up lame. If he doesn't, he probably scores a tutty there, or at least gets inside the five. If they punch it in, they win the game. Now, they didn't. The Vikings won the game. So you can, in putting together your power rankings, I think most people would have the Vikings as higher in the rankings than they would any of the other NFC North teams, particularly because you beat them in head-to-head matchups. But again, the power rankings exist for one reason. Well, two reasons. One, to fill space on websites, and two, for lazy talk show hosts to take a look at lazy list radio. That's why those exist. And another point I was going to make about the power rankings, but it slipped my mind out. Nonetheless, the Vikings, by the way, it was announced yesterday that by the head coach on this very radio station, that Kyler Murray will start for the Vikings. That's really the only change that I've heard, right? I mean, there's no other news out of Winter Park since then, or is there something that I missed?
21: The only Vikings news today is that they've worked out three punters, because our Australian punter has a hammy.
20: Okay.
21: So they worked out three today, including Johnny Hecker, who they had signed in the offseason to compete with.
20: Yeah.
21: Australian punter.
20: Okay. So that's...
21: The coordinators have spoken today, but yeah, other than that...
20: And anything special from coordinator guys or not?
21: I haven't really followed along with them.
20: Yeah. Next game up is Tampa Bay. That's a 3 o'clock game this Sunday, right? So coverage will begin at 1 o'clock, and the opening kickoff is probably about 3:05. They usually schedule that for
0: Tampa Bay.
20: Tampa Bay had the Browns on the ropes early. They let them off the hook, even though they knew who they were. They ended up losing the football game. It's setting up rather nicely for the Purple right now, tend to be. I think that we still have to see what Kyler Murray can do. Let's face it, in that very first game, there wasn't much to... He played 11 plays before he got concussed. And those
21: didn't look great.
20: No, he didn't look great. He was like 3 for 5 or 10 yards or something. It was almost like the preseason performance. And he threw the interception. That was obviously was just one of those where you just shouldn't throw that ball at that time. It just doesn't make any sense to get rid of that ball. Did you watch any of last night's game?
21: I did not. No.
20: Did you have Old Man Hockey? Or no, that's Wednesday night.
21: No, right? I'm dealing with hockey trials in our association. Oh, okay. So I'm... Basically, every night I'm out of commission.
20: Okay. The dart kid got injured.
21: I saw the injury. Yeah,
20: and you know that took away. I mean, I basically checked out of the game at that point because they put in
21: Jameis.
20: Yeah, and let's just say he leaves a little bit to be desired there. And was he a number one pick overall at one time?
21: I remember him being highly regarded.
20: I think he was the number one pick overall in the National Football League draft back in... That had to have been 8-10 years ago by now, right? And look, I get it. Backup quarterbacks.
21: Yeah, first overall in 2015. He's usually either like brilliant or brutal. Yeah, there's no like middle ground with him.
20: He was kind of brutal. And then they're raving about... Aaron Donald's performance, and I guess it was pretty good. But like I say, once starting quarterback got knocked out, and then I watched Winnie for a series or two, you just saw the writing on the wall on that one. Besides, I get a call from Deuce last night about I had a little before 9 o'clock. And he goes, did you read my text? And so I think, now I'm thinking he's in jail, right? And he goes, well, you're not going to like it. I go, well, what happened? He goes, well, it's not that bad. Just take a look. I look at it. He's at the West St. Paul Dome, and he's locked his car key in his car.
1: No!
20: I'm just glad he wasn't on the other side of town. It was a 15-minute drive for me to bring him the spare key that I had at my house.
21: How do you lock your key in your car?
20: I don't know how he did that. I guess he left it in there, and then, well, because the Jeep doesn't have electric locks, you have to lock it with, so you have to unlock it with the key on the outside, right? But you can lock it on the door handle. The lock, just to make sense, you can lock it on the door handle inside, close it, then it's locked, and you can't open it unless you have a key. So you don't have to have the key to lock it, is what I'm trying to say. I mean, like on a regular car, to lock it, you get out, you close the door, and you click the lock thing, and it locks, right? And the horn goes beep, beep. That's not the way it works with the Jeep. It's the one fatal flaw with
21: it. It's a Jeep thing.
20: It's a Jeep thing. You wouldn't understand. We will, we'll take a break. We'll come back. 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
45: This is Minnesota News Network. I'm John Anderson. A St. Cloud man will spend more than 17 years in prison for sexually abusing a young girl. A Stearns County judge sentenced 43-year-old Scott Erickson after a jury convicted him of two counts of first-degree criminal sexual conduct. Prosecutors say the abuse began when the girl was just 6 years old and occurred multiple times at homes in St. Cloud and St. Joseph. Google is promising new environmental protections and community funding for its proposed data center in Hermantown in northeastern Minnesota. Company says revised plans would reduce wetland impacts by 37% and include groundwater monitoring near trout streams. Some residents continue to raise concerns about the project's location and potential environmental impacts. This is MNN.
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7: I'm meteorologist Rodney Price. Quite a bit of sunshine this afternoon. Light southeast winds. Highs in the lower 60s. Tonight, fall begins at 7:05. There definitely will be a chill in the air overnight. Down to 40, mostly clear skies. Mostly sunny, mid-60s Wednesday. 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
20: 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The program director is already scolding me and admonishing me. He writes, head coach talked for 30 minutes today during PA show, probably when you were giving unwanted free show in the office, and you could have been listening and taking notes to help fill this segment. I couldn't even stay awake during the coach's segment yesterday. He was on my show yesterday for 30 minutes, and I don't remember hearing a word he said. I apologize for that. I have to get up early to go play golf. I'm the official unofficial ambassador of Minnesota golf, and then I go to bed late. I mean, by the time my head hits the pillow, it's between 11 and midnight, and then I'm up at 4:30, 5 o'clock to go play golf. Plus my arthritis is acting up. You don't have arthritis, do you?
12: Not yet.
20: Oh.
12: Sure, it's coming.
20: It does change with the weather. It really does. It's getting colder out there now, and this one says...
12: By the way, before we move on, the coroner's office did put a new liner in that they wanted you to hear.
20: Oh, okay, go ahead.
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20: When did he slap that together? Just a couple of seconds ago?
12: After we complained about it, he put it together?
20: Because after he sent me the text about it, I could have been taking notes during PA. Think about that.
0: I always love that one.
20: I said, could we run a spot saying, hey, Mr. Business Owner, how would you like to advertise on the most listened to midday show in town? Visited marketing at KFA.com, so he slapped that again. It doesn't say anything about being really well listened.
10: No, it just says, the program. That's it.
20: Just the program. So then he texts back, I run promos for all the shows. You just don't listen. Hold on.
10: Box.
20: Hold on.
11: Well, there's that.
20: Nor do you promote it as much as people like PA have done. Good is the enemy of great. Well, what does that have to do with it? You were running a promo for the morning show, not for PA.
10: Mentioning that PA mentions it much more and promotes it.
20: Yeah, but... Right, but my point is, we were talking about running it for the morning. He brings up PA, not the morning show. So it sounds like to me the morning show is not promoting it either. And I have promoted it.
10: Promoted what?
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20: Yes, I've mentioned it a couple of times. The very first day he said to do it, I did it twice. And then I kind of forgot after that.
13: What time would that be? 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
13: Wait a minute. 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
20: That would be marketing at KFAN.com if you'd like to advertise with us. We've got a wide reach. Nobody listens to, there's no other radio station that's listened to more than this one. I get that. Wild have one more. Do they have another preseason? When did they?
10: Well, they played last night.
20: They played again last night. Who did we have a friendly with last night?
10: They lost in overtime in Chicago. It was a showdown in Chi-Town is what it was.
20: Why did they bother playing overtime? It's a preseason game. I guess, well, it's like we talk about it. So you got to have a winner. You can never just have a game where you just go, it's a draw where it's over. Though the NFL does have draws if they play to 0-0 nobody scores in a 10-minute overtime. Somebody sent that to me again yesterday. They said they got to change the rules for overtime. They've changed them several times, including now where at least it makes sense that the team. You flip the coin, team says we will receive overtime. If they score, the other team does get a chance to touch the ball. For the longest time, they didn't, which was the stupidest thing I'd ever heard of in my life. The game basically, I know that winning the coin flip doesn't guarantee you a win. You still have to move the ball down the field, but you just had to kick a field goal for a while.
10: Yes, any points.
20: Yeah, any points, and you win the game, and that seems ridiculous. I don't know why they just don't play. And if you want to make it 10 minutes, just make it 10 minutes. You don't have to do 15. Why don't you just play the overtime period until the 10 minutes is up, no matter what? So, in other words, let's say the Vikings play Tampa Bay this weekend. Let's say it's tied at the end of the game. Vikings win the toss. They drive down and score a touchdown in the first 4 minutes. Tampa Bay gets the ball. They eat up 3 minutes of the clock. They kick a field goal. There's still 3 minutes to go in the game. If Tampa Bay can force another stop against Minnesota, they can get the ball back and try to win it. Why does it have to be a sudden death? Why can't it just play? It's only 10 more minutes of game time. And usually in overtime, the reason they don't want to play a lot of overtime is because they're worried about the player's health. Well, you're still 10 minutes. What's the difference if it's 7, 8, or 10 minutes at that point?
10: Well, with each team getting a possession anyways, it's getting close to the 10 minutes.
20: Right. That's exactly right. That's exactly right. So I don't know why they just don't say play an extra period.
10: Make it like soccer.
20: Yes. 10 minutes, just go ahead and play. I don't know why
10: I feel like soccer should do it the other way. I think soccer should be sudden death.
20: Yes, soccer should be sudden death.
10: Because that goes on too long. Don't need another half hour.
20: This one says... not to change the subject, but did Common get in trouble for falling asleep on the air yesterday? Somebody sent a text message that says, how did he phrase it? He called it RIWF, reduction in workforce. If you're looking for a reduction in workforce, Common, You're uninformed, you're unprepared, and now you're unawake. Sorry about that. That was a problem. This one says, you should have a sponsor for Wheel of Topic. Why don't we have a Wheel of Topic sponsor? Mr. Advertiser, if you'd like to advertise on KFN, the Wheel of Topic, go ahead and give us a call. This one says, try magnesium lotion on your arthritis. Helps me and okay, a lot of other people I know use it who has arthritis. I guess I'm willing to try pretty much anything.
10: What does your doctor tell you?
20: I have not asked the doctor about arthritis. There really isn't anything you can do about arthritis.
10: You can throw some magnesium lotion on it, apparently.
20: Well, you could, or you can take Advil, and that, it helps a little bit, but it's not like, whoa, took some Advil, and now I don't feel arthritis anymore. Your hands, and it comes and it goes, it flares.
10: The problem is like online now, there are so many different entities offering a cure for whatever your malady is. You have no idea what to believe in.
20: Yeah, I couldn't agree with you more. And that's the, I've been looking for, is it called tinnitus? Is that how you say it? Or is it, it's the thing where you got a ringing in your ears all the time. I've got ringing in my ears constantly. And yeah, if I think about it too much, it drives me insane. So I just try to blot it out. Well, then I saw a story. Do we have some breaking news?
10: According to Ian Rappaport, Giants quarterback Jackson Dart suffered a knee injury last night that was worse than anticipated after the MRI. He's out an extended period of time, possibly the season.
20: Wow. There goes my interest in the Giants.
10: And then I also had a, I got to find it now. There's a Packers injury. The Packers have lost their right tackle, Zach Bakobuele, for the season.
20: Ooh.
10: He sustained a complete tear of his patellar tendon on Sunday. It's the same one he partially tore last year. He's facing another surgery and long rehab. So, and as Rob Domofsky says, when healthy, he has been their best O-lineman.
20: We've already had now a series of injuries. I mean, before the season starts, we have people that get put on the PUP list or the injury. You know, for instance, there are two Lions players, a Branch and Kirby Joseph. Both they haven't even taken a snap in the regular season or for four games. They get injured in practice, get injured in preseason games or whatever the case may be. I'm not going to call for the abolition of the abolishment. Is that the right word, abolition? I'm not going to call for the abolishment of football. But I really don't know how anybody plays that game. It's just, it's so brutal. Dart out, knee gone for the season. Who knows? I don't think it's career ending, but it's every week there's how many guys do you think get injured on average every week? Four or five guys a team, easily, right? Easily. And then just have to bring in. By the time you get to the end of the season, it's just a war of attrition, right? Most of the players you don't even have on your team. And the roster you started with on week one, the roster you have in week 15 doesn't resemble it. It really.
10: Well, that's why every year, we spend all offseason trying to project and predict, right? Who's going to win the NFC North? Who's the favorite? It's like, well, you can have whatever projections you want, but if one team gets injuries in certain positions, it doesn't matter what you thought was going to happen back in April.
20: Yes, it's exactly right. Maybe you should be sponsored by a magnesium company or a tinnitus cure company. If one is interested, they should contact marketing at KFAN.com. I've heard so many good things about marketing at KFAN.com. 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
20: With us, that's where you you should go to.
10: Specifically, if you want to advertise on the Power Trip Morning Show.
20: This one says, was that breaking news needed? I was enjoying the arthritis and tinnitus talk.
10: Sorry.
20: Hey, coming with that Jackson Dart thing. Is it Jason Dart or
10: Jackson? It's Jackson.
20: Jackson Dart.
10: I thought it was significant.
20: No, it is. It is very significant. And I saw the benefit. They were showing the replay right now.
10: It didn't look good.
20: No, he got kind of sandwiched, one high, one low. Wasn't good. Well, and you could see, too, you didn't watch the game, so I don't know if you saw you probably didn't see. They showed him walking into the locker room. So he's walking off the field. And as soon as he gets out of sight of the crowd.
10: Yeah.
20: I don't know if he realizes there's a camera in the tunnel looking at him. All of a sudden, he starts limping way worse. So he was trying to, hey, I'm fine.
10: He was doing the opposite Caleb Williams.
20: Yeah. He was doing like, I'm okay. I'm barely hurt. Then as soon as he got inside the tunnel, he started limping much more noticeably.
10: Yeah.
20: So it was bad. He was trying to, and I get it. He's trying to tough guy it out. It's not that bad. Don't worry about me. We're going to go take a look at it. We're going to get a mustard plaster, eat some dirt and rub a little Robitussin on it. It'll be fixed. But this one says, maybe that ringing in your ears is Chad Abbott constantly complaining about the Grom. Maybe that is what it is. I get a ringing in my ear after listening to the Power Trip Morning Show. So there's somebody that, then this one says, Bagent is in the concussion protocol. Case Keenum in line to start on Monday Night Football.
10: What? Bagent's in the concussion protocol?
20: I've had two people send that to me now, so I don't know if it's true or not. That's two different people.
10: From the Dallas Turner hit or what?
20: It must be. But I've had two different listeners text that.
10: He's in concussion protocol.
20: And so that means it's Case Keenum.
10: Potentially, yeah.
20: And potentially, correct.
10: Things change quickly in the National Football League.
20: Who do the Bears have this week?
10: They got the Go Eagles.
20: Oh, that's right.
10: E-A-G-L-E-S.
20: Maybe marketing at KFAN.com could get that KFAN logo on a water tower. Well, that's not a bad idea. Common is a company man. He pretends to be a rebel, but he toes the line harder than PA. Well, yeah. That's what I'd like to do. It's called job security.
10: We know where our bread is buttered.
20: Yeah, it's job security is what it is. Of course it is. And then there's, how about this? Here we go. McCarthy to the Giants for a 7th-round draft pick.
10: Well?
20: I'd do it at this point. Well, the text messenger said 3rd round, but I'm thinking that's not going to
10: I'm not going to get the 3rd.
20: Yeah, I don't think we're going to get a 3rd-round pick.
10: Russell Wilson might still be available. He played for the Giants last year. Well, he's still a free agent, right?
20: Did you see the story that, which former quarterback was it? Who played for the Saints all those
10: years?
20: Drew
10: Brees.
20: Did you see the story where Brees said he had contemplated coming out of retirement to play for
10: The AFC Championship game for the Broncos.
20: The AFC Championship game for the
10: Broncos. After Bo Nix got hurt.
20: That would have gone about as well as when Phillip Rivers came out of retirement to play. Because didn't Phil just do that?
10: Well, yeah, but he came back and was brilliant.
20: Oh, yeah, he was.
10: Was it? Yeah.
20: Yeah, but not...
10: And given the performance Stidham gave you, I probably would have taken my chances with Drew Brees.
20: I guess. Yeah, that makes sense, I suppose. But did they... Well, I just read the headline. I kind of rolled my eyes, shrugged my shoulders, shook my head, should admit that working at the All Sports Station. But Did he ask Denver? Did they ask him? Or he just said, because I could say, yeah, I was thinking about trying to qualify for the U.S. Open, but then I decided not to try.
10: I was thinking about trying out for the Minnesota Wild.
20: Yeah.
10: Yeah.
20: But then you decided not to try.
10: Yeah.
20: I mean, there's a lot of former quarterbacks could say, yeah, I was thinking about contacting Denver to see if they'd have me, but I decided not to.
10: I'm guessing Peyton contacted him.
20: You think so?
10: Yeah. I mean, obviously they were together in New Orleans. There's a connection there.
20: Why wouldn't he do it? If they would have called and said, would you like to play in the AFC Championship game? If I'm
10: Drew Brees,
20: I'm like, why not? What if somehow we win the game and I'm back in the big game?
10: You could physically harm yourself.
20: Yeah, but they don't.
10: You're probably not getting a huge paycheck for one game.
20: I know, but what are the chances?
10: He's already won a big game.
20: The way they protect quarterbacks nowadays, what are the chances he's going to get? I mean, he could. I get that anytime you lace him up, but I would have played.
10: Well, you're a tough guy.
20: Yeah.
10: And you're psychologically different.
20: Hell
10: you're built different.
20: I would have played. Anyways. Okay, let's do this. Let's take it back. The legendary one is standing by. Did he pick the Bears to win? Or did he take the Bears?
10: Don't remember.
20: I think he thought the Bears were going to win. Well, it's because you know what he is? He's got a lot of scar tissue. Because he's right. If he picks the Vikings, I'll call him a homer. If he picks the Bears, I'd say, why are you doubting the Vikings? So he really can't win when it comes to the predictions. But we'll talk to him. He joins us next on the Common Man program on the Fan.

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2: AD News, I'm Ed Donahue. President Trump returned to the UN at a tense time in the world. The AP's Sagar Magani reports he's trying to show the world is better off for his leadership.
3: As the Iran war nears the seven-month mark, the president told the General Assembly he acted against a global menace when others would not.
4: I do not believe in letting problems fester.
3: But the war's become a drag on GOP hopes of holding its congressional majorities. The president says that's not his concern.
4: I gave absolutely no credence and will not give credence to the election when it comes to Iran.
3: He's accusing Tehran of stalling on a deal to end the war until after the elections. He was to meet with the Gulf nation leaders later. Secretary of State Marco Rubio told NBC the president's open to talking with Iran's president, too. Sagar Magani, Washington.
2: Also at the UN, the U.S., Denmark, and Greenland signed an agreement to strengthen security in the Arctic and North Atlantic. Jens Frederik Nielsen is Greenland's prime minister.
5: It is about taking shared responsibility for a secure America, a secure Greenland, with mutual respect and a peaceful Arctic. This is a win-win-win agreement.
2: President Trump had talked about a U.S. takeover of Greenland, but under this deal, the island remains under the control of Denmark. As the White House press ban on Politico, CNN, and MS Now enters another day, President Trump pointed out CNN's Caitlin Collins as he entered the U.N.
4: I'm surprised that CNN is here covering me. You shouldn't be here. You should not be here covering me. You said you weren't going to cover me. You shouldn't be covering me.
2: The ban involves coverage at the White House. Ukrainian forces damaged two more Russian oil refineries in long-range strikes. This is AP News.
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2: I'm meteorologist Rodney Price. Quite a bit of sunshine this afternoon. Light southeast winds, highs of the lower 60s. Tonight, fall begins at 7:05. There definitely will be a chill in the air overnight. Down to 40, mostly clear skies, mostly sunny, mid-60s Wednesday. 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
5: And now he can continue to grow. But he's constantly wanting to get better. He's so coachable. That's a credit to his high school coaches, credit to his family and the type of kid he is. But he's only going to keep taking strides forward. Doesn't mean he's not going to fail. Doesn't mean he's not going to have hard days. They're going to be. And that's part of our job to make sure he does. But I love what I see out of him so far as a true freshman, playing a tough position to play as a true freshman.
6: That's Gopher head coach P.J. Fleck. Fleck, Voss, and the Gophers will play at Washington this Saturday night at 10 o'clock. That's the Golden Gopher Daily Update. I'm Mike Grimm.
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14: Can either of you identify the real artists to the two songs I sang? Puff the Magic Dragon.
11: I don't even think I know the second song. Clearly, I know Puff the Magic Dragon.
14: Do you know who that was done by? That's Peter, Paul, and Mary.
15: Oh, I thought you said the original.
14: The original artist.
15: Oh, I thought someone else had written the song. No. Yeah, okay.
14: And then the second one was Rocky Mountain High by John Denver. He was born in the summer of his 27th year, going home to a place he'd never been. He'd never been before. Wow, man. Sounds kind of far out and trippy. That's the legendary one, Mark Rosen.
15: Good afternoon.
14: Good afternoon to you, too. Your soon-to-be big game world champion Minnesota Vikings are now 2-0. Your thoughts?
15: Well, I think it's take it and run with it.
14: Are you surprised that they're 2-0?
15: Yes. I'm surprised. Of course. I'm not, of course. I am. I mean, I didn't think they'd win Sunday. And, you know, they had plenty of chances to, you know, literally not just dodging raindrops, but dodging a lot of things that happened in that game, including forcing, you know, and kudos to Jalen Redmond and Isaiah Rogers for forcing the fumble and recovering it on the 1 yard line. Caleb Williams falls, injures his hamstring, apparently running in for a touchdown from the 9 yard line. Those things, you got to get the breaks. But, you know, the big thing for KOC's team is winning the turnover battle. I know Alec Lewis wrote a column about it. We've talked about it. The Vikings are under O'Connell are 37-4 when they break even or win the turnover margin. And that's the highest percentage of any team in the NFL since KOC was hired by the Vikings. So you keep winning that battle, and we talk about this all the time. When we play spread swing, you know, you look at the – there's most of the games are three-point favorites or four-point favorites, so there's not a lot of difference.
14: They're almost pick-ems.
15: They almost are. And now you're already seeing after a couple of weeks, oh, man, what's wrong with the Chargers? What's wrong with the Tampa Bay –

0: $5 but for the most part, you know, there's a way of things have a way of evening out in the NFL. What I like about the fact, obviously, you take it and run with it because the Vikings are getting their starting quarterback back this week, and I think let's remember that Carson Wentz was not only not the first, second, he was the third string quarterback for pretty much most of or all of training camp. We went out there and did our shows out there, and all the conversations, all the articles, all the columns were written about the battle between Murray
1: right.
0: and J.J. McCarthy.
1: That was an open competition.
0: Open competition. Meanwhile, the forgotten man out there was Carson Wentz, who was basically running the scout team, handing the ball off to third-string running backs and throwing little passes. And
1: he's the Brian Dunsey in the comfortable sweater. If we
0: correct.
1: Have to rely on a guy, he knows the offense. He's probably not going to win you a lot of games, but he's also not going to lose you a lot of games.
0: And I think a lot of people thought that J.J. would be the backup, at least, when it was established. And then all of a sudden, you know, KOC, no, he's going with the veteran hand. And, you know, we all know what happened in the Green Bay game. And here's Carson Wentz. And he doesn't have to be fabulous. He hasn't had to be fabulous.
1: No.
0: He's had to be effective and not hurt the team. As I mentioned, not turning the ball over, not making, you know, silly mistakes. So I like the fact they're 2-0, and I think they're going to ratchet up that offense a lot this week in perfect conditions in Tampa, unless it happens another thunderstorm in the middle of the afternoon, like they had last week. But getting Murray back and hopefully getting Jordan Addison going and J.J. rolling and seeing their arsenal a little bit more uncovered. And I think that they have a chance. I mean, if they get an early knockout of Tampa Bay in this game, the Bucs are reeling right now. They have to be wondering what's going on. They lose to Cleveland at home. You got to be kidding me. And that's just so I know everyone's like, oh, no, they're a desperate team. I don't care about that. I mean,
1: they're desperate. Desperate times call for desperate
0: right.
1: measures.
0: Maybe
1: Mark.
0: they're just not that good.
1: They
0: absolutely miss Mike Evans. I mean, he's the guy that he was the security blanket for Baker Mayfield all the time, and you know, terrific wide receiver. He's gone. So I'm just saying, if the Vikings can get an early lead in this one, and not I don't mean 3-0, I mean a touchdown lead, 10-point lead. That defense of Brian Flores,
1: pin their ears back.
0: Well, they'll make life pretty miserable for Baker, I think. And he's, you know, he can be a tough out, and they still have, you know, he can be a tough, cagey character. But I like that. So to answer your question, yeah, I love the fact they're 2-0 against two divisional opponents. They got out of there with the Packer game, and then getting out of Chicago alive with a win. You know, win or lose, you come home and you play Miami here a week from Sunday, and that's almost I'm not saying there's nothing 100% in this league. I just said that. But not a bad way to start the season when the schedule toughens up again. So, yeah, I mean, you like what they're doing. And you know, their defense is just Flores has a lot of new toys to play with. I mean, he's getting great, obviously, leadership from the veterans with Van Ginkle and Cashman in particular. And now you got the emergence of Dallas Turner as maybe the defensive player of the first 2 weeks in the NFL. And you get the two monsters, rookies in the middle with big citrus.
1: It sounds like you like this club, don't
0: I do.
1: You?
0: I like them a lot. I like them a lot because they haven't had to do a lot yet, and they're still 2-0. This is what I'm saying, is that they haven't played that great.
1: No.
0: And Aaron Jones was asked to
1: gifted
0: run.
1: Two games, basically.
0: Well, yeah, I mean, yeah, exactly. The Packers with
1: those
0: their turnovers
1: three,
0: and the penalties.
1: Those three penalties weren't.
0: Yeah,
1: penalties.
0: But they still are. They shot themselves.
1: It's
0: in
1: not
0: the
1: our
0: foot
1: fault.
0: And the Bears didn't do anything. I mean, they, you know, and I kept, like everybody else, watching the game. It was kind of driving me crazy that the TV announcers kept, well, the Bears scored 59 points a week ago, and they're being held.
1: Well, guess what? Who are they playing this week?
0: Well, it's not just who they're playing. It's they're playing in a monsoon, basically, with
1: That's
0: the field
1: correct.
0: Conditions. You think anyone is going to march up and down the field in those conditions?
1: Yeah.
0: No.
1: I mean,
0: so quit talking about the 59
1: correct.
0: Points. It was
1: ridiculous. A little bit different defense they're playing,
0: yeah,
1: too.
0: Great. I mean, and I do think that, I mean, last year, you know, Hargrave and was Allen, the other guy, they never quite got it. And I think that we're seeing already with Levi Drake Rodriguez and Jalen Redmond, these guys that are kind of still unknowns, and they certainly haven't taken up much of the salary cap on the Vikings. Their whole entire defense isn't getting paid that much. And now they have an opportunity, hopefully pin their ears back and go after it. But now it's up to the offense. Now we got to see
1: Murray. Let me ask you a question.
0: Do the things that he has to do, why they signed him.
1: Let me ask you a question.
0: Go ahead.
1: What if Murray ends up just he's not that good. He's okay. I mean, he does, you know, he doesn't live up to first round draft pick. He doesn't. There's a reason the Cardinals let him go. It wasn't all just the Cardinals organization. It wasn't just the Cardinals offensive coordinator, their head coach, or the skill position players he had around him. What if Kyler Murray's just okay
0: over a period of time, or just next week?
1: No, over a period of time. Like, it's like, let's say he's okay this week. I mean, again, and as long as you win, I guess it doesn't matter. But what I'm saying is he's not hitting Jefferson and putting up big numbers. It's just he's misfiring, you know. Mm-hmm. He's just okay.
0: Well, listen, the history of this team, recent history, is that they go to a different quarterback pretty much every year. So none of that would surprise you. They don't want to have – well, listen, no matter what Kyler Murray does, they're going to have to – if he has a tremendous season – they have to find a way of signing him next year. He's going to be a free agent. So you're going to cross that bridge when you get to it. But, if, you know, if he's okay, I mean, as long as the team is winning and he doesn't have to just put up gaudy numbers, especially with the way the defense is playing. But I would be very shocked if he doesn't kind of find his rhythm. It may not happen right away. I mean, again, he only played, 11 plays in the first game?
1: 11 plays was it.
0: And that was it. And, you know, he's got a chance, like I said, under the conditions they're playing in and with the team rolling right now. To kind of get things going. You just got to settle down and don't play hero ball at the beginning and just do the things to move the chains and keep the thing going for a while until you find your rhythm, because it's been a while. But yeah, I'd be surprised if he doesn't elevate the position a lot more than what we've seen so far. With all due respect to Carson, who's been a warrior and doing the things without turning the ball over. That's the big thing. And Wentz, you know, had a couple of key completions late in the game to kind of keep the clock going and did what he had to do, but nothing that, you know, you're going to go, well, yeah.
1: I have my fingers crossed, and I'm hoping that Kyler Murray has got some football left in him, but I'm not convinced of it yet. I have to see it first.
0: Sure,
1: I'm not
0: just that.
1: Won the Heisman, we got him for a song, and he's exciting. And, you know, the organization, obviously they talk highly of him. They're not going to say, we're just taking a flyer on this guy and hoping it works, but anyway, we're taking a flyer on Kyler. We have no idea if it's going to be any good or not. That's why we got two other quarterbacks. They're going to say all the things they can about him, but until I see it, what we saw in that first game, again, it's such a small sample size, but, you know, he threw up the one pass that was just an awful decision.
0: Yeah, he should have thrown it out of bounds.
1: Yeah, just an awful decision, and there was nothing, there's not anything he's done to lead me to believe that he's ready.
0: Well, I'm not going to make a grandiose judgment based on 11 plays and what happened early in that game. I think that's why he's got to just settle down, get into a rhythm. It may take him a half to kind of find that rhythm against Tampa Bay, and they have some weaknesses that he hopefully can exploit. And he and JJ had a good connection in training camp, and this is, you know, why he got the yeoman, the lion's share of the reps in camp. I mean, they're counting on him to be the guy. We talked about what if Wentz does this and Wentz, what if Wentz will he get – no. I mean, the intention was always to go back to Murray to be the quarterback. And I don't know what they're going to do about – you know, J.J. is just going to have to wait in the wings. Now, you know, Jackson Dart sadly sounds like he's out for the year for the Giants. And I can't imagine sending ripples through that organization looking like they're on the cusp of having a really good season – I can't imagine rolling with Jameis Winston for the rest of the year. But what do you do? This is what happens in the NFL. All of a sudden, your number one quarterback gets hurt. The Vikings were fortunate that they had not only Carson Wentz, who got that veteran kind of vibe to him.
1: Yeah, but Wentz, he's got...
2: In the realm of backup quarterbacks, Jameis Winston's, I think, is pretty good.
1: Yeah.
0: Well, he's certainly...
2: He's erratic and inconsistent, but that's why he's a backup.
0: Well, that's...
2: There's a lot worse backups out there than Jameis Winston.
0: A lot better ones, too, like Drew Locke. I mean, of course, he's playing on a really good team, too, but I don't know. I mean, I'm just saying it changes the dynamics of a team because you lose your starting quarterback.
1: Well, I'm not convinced Wentz is – he's okay.
0: Oh, I agree. I think he's okay. I mean, 100%.
1: But
0: – yeah, at this point of his
1: career – I don't look at him as, boy, thank God we got Carson Wentz.
0: No, I don't.
1: He's okay.
0: I mean, I think
1: – if in the Bears game – early on, he threw a ball right to a Chicago Bears.
0: He dropped it.
1: And he dropped it.
0: Yeah.
1: Also, in the Green Bay, was it the Green Bay game where...
0: Edwin picked and they called
1: it. And it was called back. That would end the game right there. So it's like...
0: No, I mean, that's why he was basically... You know, he was relegated to third string most of the camp, and then KOC said, I can't feel confident with McCarthy going as my backup right now.
1: So. Let's take a break, come back. We got more to get to. It's the legendary Mark Rose along with Tenney and Common right here on The Fan.
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6: 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Lumberjack girls tennis team beat Thief River Falls 5-2 yesterday. Got wins in singles from Elizabeth Peterson, Lily Karen, and Bailey Roop, and in doubles from Naomi Johnson and Kelly Carlson, and Emma Carlson and Piper Whiting. They're 11-5. We'll host Brainerd today at 4:30 at the high school courts. Meanwhile, the Lumberjack boys and girls cross-country teams are at the Bagley-Fostin invite today. Girls swimmers and divers are at St. Cloud Apollo this evening. Boys and girls soccer teams with a doubleheader in town. Boys are hosting St. Cloud Tech, 5 o'clock at the middle school. Girls are hosting Alec tonight at 7:15 at Chet Anderson Stadium. Both will be on the Lumberjack Radio Network with coverage beginning at 4:45 on the Bun Sports Radio 104.5 and online on the Lumberjack Radio Network YouTube channel. Meanwhile, a couple of members of the Lumberjacks have been named Central Lakes Conference Performers of the Week. In girls cross country, Chloe Derby earned the honor after finishing first in the Section 8-3A preview meet in Moorhead last week. And Stella Schoonover earned it in soccer, currently the state's leading scorer in Class 3A with 21 goals and tied for second in all classes.
7: This is the Golden Gopher Daily Update. I'm Mike Grimm. University of Minnesota freshman tight end Roman Voss scored his first career touchdown on his first career catch in Saturday's 41-7 win over Akron. We'll have more next.
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7: Golden Gopher head coach P.J. Fleck says Lakefield native Roman Voss of Jackson County Central has made a nice transition to the college game.
9: I think taking coaching and applying coaching is important in development, and I think Roman's done that from playing quarterback to everything he did for Jackson County and then being able to come here and transition into the tight end position and the role. He's constantly looking to get better. It was a great route that he ran. It was designed for him. It was a nice jerk route through the middle against quarters and executed it really well. A.J. Turner makes a huge block on that, or that play never happens, and it's a sack, which was great. To put Roman in that position, hopefully that, again, it takes the next right step. He got his first touchdown. Everybody remembers your first and your first touchdown, and now he can continue to grow. But he's constantly wanting to get better. He's so coachable. That's a credit to his high school coaches, credit to his family and the type of kid he is. But he's only going to keep taking strides forward. Doesn't mean he's not going to fail. Doesn't mean he's not going to have hard days. They're going to be, and that's part of our job to make sure he does. But I love what I see out of him so far as a true freshman, playing a tough position to play as a true freshman.
7: That's Gopher head coach P.J. Fleck. Fleck, Voss, and the Gophers will play at Washington this Saturday night at 10 o'clock. That's the Golden Gopher Daily Update. I'm Mike Grimm.
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1: This one says, we should trade McCarthy to the Giants for a first and a second round pick.
0: Oh, yeah, I'm sure they'll jump right on that.
1: They would trade him right now for a third round pick, or a fourth round pick, or a fifth round
2: pick. If we pull that off, give Nolan Teasley a lifetime extension.
1: Yeah, they're not going to get a first or second round pick for McCarthy. It'd be great. It's what fans do all the time. They'll do the old, they'll say, how about if we, and then they come up with some crazy trade.
0: High in the sky.
1: Yeah, to get one of the best players in the league on their club for a bunch of our second stringers. It's the same thing that happened when I was in Paul Charchian's football league. His buddies would call me and say, hey, I see you need a quarterback coming up in 2 weeks. So we'll trade you and be just, you know, some ordinary quarterback if you'll trade me Barry Sanders and Jerry Rice. It's like, okay, I'm going to do that.
0: Sure.
1: So anyway, so people think, and you're not going to get that.
0: Is he serious about that? First and second?
1: You're not going to get that for Here's one that says, hold on. Wentz is a great guy, easy to root for, but that's it. He's not very good at all. Yeah, I mean, he is a great guy. He is easy to root for. He's all right. I mean, he's, Tenneby and I have talked about this yesterday. I've brought it up hundreds of times. It's hard to find 32 good starting quarterbacks in pro football. So, like, after you get by the first 8, 10, 12 names, after that, it's like you could take the rest of the starters, throw their names in a hat and pull a name, and he's just as good as the next guy, right? So if you have a hard enough time trying to find 32 starting quarterbacks, how difficult is it to find a good backup quarterback? The best thing you can say about a backup quarterback is he can occasionally make a throw when he really needs to. And, you know, sometimes he can and sometimes he can't.
0: Mm-hmm.
1: But I think what you really want out of a backup quarterback is, I don't really need you to win the game for us. Just don't lose it, please. Don't throw an interception. Don't fumble the ball away, right? And you can do that. Someone said, another one, and I'd have to scroll through these to find it, but it said something to the effect of, I don't think we have to have great quarterback play as long as B-Flow's defense plays like it does. And that is true. I mean, we've seen teams when I brought up the Ravens now like about 13, 14 times in the past couple of weeks. In 2000, they had Trent Dilfer. They won a big game, and Dilfer wasn't awful, but he was ordinary at best. In that season, I still remember the Ravens won. I brought this up yesterday. The Ravens won three games without scoring a touchdown, three games in a row. Because if you're deep, so if you have a really good defense, the Giants under who was their coach?
2: Coughlin? Parcells.
1: No, Parcells.
0: Oh, Parcells.
1: Parcells. He won a Super Bowl once with Phil Simms, and the other one was with who's the other guy that he won a Super Bowl?
2: Hostetler.
1: Jeff Hostetler. Those are ordinary quarterbacks. Simms was a little bit better than ordinary, but Hassan was there. So, yes, if your defense is rock solid start to finish, you can get by with just decent quarterback. You don't have to have a guy winning games all the time. You don't.
0: Certainly you can maybe muddle through a lot of games in the regular season, but come playoff time, you're going to face some really good teams that have really good offenses and normally really good quarterbacks. You even look at the NFC right now, and you're going to face the biggest names that there are almost, and you better be able to match that. You're going to need to score points. You can't.
1: Well, then we're doomed.
0: Well, I mean,
1: that comes back to
0: Murray. I mean, we don't know.
1: What quarterback's not on our roster?
0: Murray. We don't know that yet.
1: You're right. I guess
0: we don't know that he hasn't. But look, I'll give you an update.
1: How good do you think he's going to be?
0: I don't think he has to be great. I think he has to be.
1: That's what I'm saying.
0: I think he has to be. I think Kyler has enough talent. This is the best supporting cast he's ever had. Obviously, it's the best defense he's ever played on. So I would be very disappointed if he doesn't put up some pretty big numbers in the next 4 weeks, is what I'm saying. Not necessarily all about this week, because I think this week he may have to knock the rust off for a while. I was just going to update the Chicago Bears and what's going on there. Our reporter, Courtney Cronin, was just reporting the Bears quarterback situation just got even muddier with the news that Tyson Badgett entered the concussion protocol.
1: It's going to be Case Keenum's going to start.
0: Very well could be against Case Keenum starting against the Eagles. Is that Monday night? I think they're playing the Monday night game. Yeah, I mean, that's how quickly these things can deteriorate. And Case Keenum, we all know. Case Keenum, he's still slinging it, still getting a paycheck, still doing his thing. But that's not the ideal situation either. Caleb will make a remarkable recovery before the end of the week.
1: No, that's not going to happen.
0: No, he's not going to play next week. That would be very, very silly.
1: He's
0: for a little bit.
1: Just from what I read, I mean, they expect him back before the end of the season, but I think it's going to be several weeks.
0: Could be because it's such a tricky injury.
1: I mean, strange things happen. I suppose they could announce that 2 weeks from now he's back in play. But
0: yeah.
1: What I'm reading would lead me to believe it's
0: especially for a guy that relies on his legs as much as he does and getting out that quick twitch sort of stuff that he does with his ability to run. So it's not easy to duplicate that in practice or training.
1: This one says, I don't think it's fair to say Wentz was relegated to third string for camp. They knew what they had in Carson. Kyler and JJ, not so much. They got the reps ahead of him, is how I'd put it. I'd take Carson over both of them right now. They can watch and continue to learn KOC's overcomplicated offense for if and when it's their time. For me, Wentz is okay if that's all you got. And your defense plays really well. If you've got a lights-out defense, Carson Wentz can win you a ball game or two and maybe not lose you any. If you're looking for, to me, this ain't saying much, but Murray's got the most upside of the three, I think.
0: 100%. That's why they traded for him. And that's why. And I think, I disagree with the emailer because it wasn't like they knew what they had with Carson Wentz. Remember, Carson Wentz was hurt a lot. He had to battle through a lot of injuries last year with his shoulder and everything else. He gutted out a couple games that he probably had no business even playing in. But when you're just handing the ball over, I mean, those are all valuable reps. I don't care how many years you've played in the league in training camp to not so much the preseason games, but getting the work in. And there was no doubt that he was the third guy. We weren't even talking about him. And all of a sudden, as I get the switch flipped, and KOC said, we're going with Carson as our backup. He saw enough of McCarthy in camp to convince him that he wasn't ready yet.
1: That's if you believe what KOC said, and I don't believe there was an open competition. Put it this way. If there was an open competition, it was just they were just going to see if McCarthy could somehow beat out Murray. But that they knew the backup quarterback job was going to go to Wentz, I think, all along.
0: I think they wanted JJ to be the backup. I can't.
1: You do?
0: Year three. I mean, yes, you better want him to be the backup and a competent backup. But, we still don't know what they have and how they're going to handle him and his future after this. Because he's not going to get a lot of work. I mean, he practices practice and he's going to have that opportunity. Now that Murray's back, I mean, now JJ's now back to number three. So, I mean, how do you judge how he's even getting better this
1: year? You can't.
0: I'm saying. How are they going to roll next this offseason? And that probably, maybe they will. I mean, it's possible they could trade him. I mean, certainly even now, if Teasley wanted to try to make a move, with some of these teams already looking for quarterbacks, they're not going to trade him in the division. But if the Giants come a knocking, I can't imagine. They don't want to deal with that right now.
1: So.
0: They don't know what they have.
1: Would they want it?
0: I don't know.
1: Nobody wants McCarthy. McCarthy's not going to get traded. For anybody. No one's going to. They've all seen him play.
0: Yeah.
1: If the Giants have aspirations of winning, they're not going to. If McCarthy can't even win this starting job here, he's not going to win it anywhere else, I don't believe.
0: No.
1: I don't think anybody's. I don't think trading for McCarthy is. I don't think there's
0: really
1: a market for him.
0: There's not much of one.
1: I don't think so.
0: No.
1: I guess
0: not.
1: There could
0: not
1: be.
0: For what the Vikings would just be giving him away. That's
1: yeah. Well, that's it. They'd be giving away. I just don't think there's a mark. Maybe there is, but I'd be surprised if there's any serious overtures to acquire his services from the Purple. We'll take our final break of the program. We'll get back with a couple of other topics as well. It's Common, 10 and B, and Mark Rosen here on The Fan.
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17: This is Minnesota News Network. I'm John Anderson. Minnesota candidate for Governor Amy Klobuchar announced her health care plan. Klobuchar says her plan will make it cheaper for Minnesotans by reducing premiums, stopping fraud in health care, and lowering prescription drugs.
18: I will use the full authority of the state and the executive branch to expand Minnesota's bulk purchasing of prescription drugs. I will make sure that we have more discounted drugs on the market, generics, biosimilars, and the like.
17: Klobuchar faces Republican Lisa Damith in the election. Fall officially arrives in Minnesota tonight, bringing shorter days and longer nights. Minnesota communities are now losing roughly 3 minutes of daylight each day. That trend will continue until the winter solstice in December, when the state experiences its shortest days of the year. This is MNN.
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24: I'm meteorologist Rodney Price. Quite a bit of sunshine this afternoon. Light southeast winds, highs in the lower 60s. Tonight, fall begins at 7:05. There definitely will be a chill in the air overnight. Down to 40, mostly clear skies. Mostly sunny, mid-60s Wednesday. 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Currently 62 degrees.
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1: Question for you, Mark Rosen.
0: Yes, sir.
1: Would you trade the spectacle for Caitlin Clark?
0: No. Olivia Miles? I don't know. I mean, they're
1: Just asking. That's a fair question.
0: Who does
1: Caitlin play for the Fever?
0: Indiana.
1: If Indiana called and said, "We'll trade you straight up Caitlin Clark for Olivia Miles," or Jamaica.
0: The reason I say no because Olivia's a rookie, and number two,
1: sky's the limit,
0: and she's such a versatile player. Caitlin is too, but Olivia does more to help her teammates.
1: Assist.
0: Yeah, I mean, she just is one of those. You know, Steve
1: Nash.
0: Look at
1: them comparing him on right now. See, look at on TV.
0: You're ahead of the curve.
1: Thank you, appreciate that.
0: Yeah, and they're gonna they're looking for the number one seed. Yeah, that's right. They play them tonight. Yeah, the Lynx are playing in the Fever. They can clinch the number one seed with a win or a Valkyrie's loss. So, I mean, no, I think she's been obviously the surprise of the league. The Lynx got her number two overall, and just her ability to distribute the ball and help her teammates get better probably gives her an edge, a little bit of an edge over Caitlin. Caitlin speaks for herself, her talent level, and what she does in this league. And
1: how about you, Tana? Would you trade?
2: First off, I'm trying to wonder why Rosen said because Olivia's a rookie. What does that have to do with anything?
0: Because she's got more years ahead of her, I think.
2: Caitlin's 1 year older than her. Negligible.
0: I'm just saying it's not a big deal, but I just like the fact I think she's going to get better. Maybe that's a way of saying that.
2: I would keep Olivia because I think she makes her teammates better.
0: Yeah.
2: So I agree on that part. She's a baller.
0: She is. She's a rare commodity of a distributor.
1: You realize you're talking about Caitlin Clark.
0: Oh, I know. She's a generational type player. But Olivia can light up the box score as well and also make all of her teammates better around her, which
1: Olivia
0: is really rare.
1: Where did she play her college ball? Do you remember?
0: I can't remember. I have to look it up.
1: Tennessee, can you look it up?
0: Can you Google it?
2: Notre Dame and TCU.
1: Okay. When you see the color purple, do you think of Olivia Miles? Because when I see the color yellow,
0: I think of Caitlin.
1: I immediately think of Caitlin.
0: Yeah,
1: that's
0: our play at Iowa.
1: That's the true test.
0: Yeah,
1: right, Tana?
0: She certainly packed
1: when you
0: every
1: see,
0: place she went.
1: When I was watching
2: the Vikings play the other day, I just immediately thought of Olivia Miles.
1: That's exactly who you thought of.
2: Yeah.
1: Because aren't the
2: Horned
1: Frogs, aren't they purple?
2: Yes.
0: Yes.
2: Yeah.
1: Do you think the Lynx will win the WNBA championship? I think they're going to.
0: I hope you're right.
1: It's probably more to do just with what they've done. They got the best record in the regular season, but you're right. Their roster's stacked. Miles, I said this, I don't pay attention to college hoops, okay? Men's or women's very closely. But I'm watching the UCLA play. They played the Gophers in the NCAA.
0: It was well last year, yeah.
1: And the 6'7" guy was just so good, and I thought, mm-hmm. That's who the
0: Lynx should take. You were pretty
1: the
0: high on her.
1: Should take, and they get the Olivia Miles, and it's not that I did. I guess, okay, that's what they want to do.
0: I haven't heard much about it.
1: But
0: her.
1: I tell you what, it sure looks like they made the right decision there. They knew. They saw.
0: They're scouted pretty well, that's for sure. Yeah, I mean, it's pretty
1: wide open.
0: And
1: so just because
0: open.
1: Of her play and the other players on the team with Fee and everybody else, seems to me it's going to be difficult.
0: Well, I like the fact that there's three or four really good teams that are going to be battling. It's not like there's one or two that potentially could win the championship. And I think, the Lynx are going to face some tall tasks in order to win. And that's where Cheryl Reeve has, an advantage because of her experience in these playoffs-type series and getting the most out of her players and making those game-to-game adjustments that you have to do. And, yeah, it should be entertaining. And at least, for the most part, we'll know where you can. Most of those games will end up being on national television. We're having that discussion yesterday about the Wild season about to start, the Wolves not far behind, and for fans at home trying to figure out where to watch these guys, your team, whether either one of those, what streaming service are they on now, and how much is it going to cost? you know, that's instead of bundling it all and having it on one like we used to have with Fox Sports North and others, it's just not that way anymore.
1: No.
0: So it's you got to, you know, hit the guide and go, oh, wait. And there's like the NFL. Oh, wait.
1: I don't know. But I think it might have been Rand Ball was writing that, like, if you wanted to watch, if it wasn't Rand Ball, I read it somewhere else. Like, if you wanted to watch all the Twins, mm-hmm. Wild, Lynx, Wolves.
0: Yep.
1: If you want to watch it would cost you like thousands of dollars a year because all the different streaming services and all
0: thousands?
1: The – well, yeah, like a $1,200.
0: Really?
1: Close to a couple thousand
0: dollars. Well, maybe it will.
1: That's what I thought I read. Maybe I read it wrong.
0: Yeah, I don't know.
1: That's what I thought it was.
0: But the point of the matter is it's a – I mean, listen, a lot of folks don't want to deal with – you know, the NFL has spread its wings. We know it's – Thursday Night Football. Oh, is that on – oh, it's on Prime. That's right. It's not on Netflix. What night of the week is Netflix now? And, you know, beyond the obvious, you know, usual networks that we tune to for, ESPN is doing the Super Bowl for the first time this year. That's they negotiated that. So that's going to be different for people. Although, now ESPN has become obviously more mainstream for most households that it's included in your package that you get. But still, it's a different world we live in with the television rights.
1: What about... we're still hearing nothing about Quinn Hughes. What are your sources telling you? Anything?
0: I hope we don't hear from him at all.
1: Really?
0: I don't. I hope no reporter asks him another question until he signs. I mean, what's the point? I mean, it doesn't matter. I mean, he's just going to give everybody the same answers. Nothing's happening until. I mean, I don't know what he's. Tana, I mean, what are his inherent risks of starting the season without extension contract? Because what if something gets, what happens to him?
2: There's a lot of risk to the team.
0: To the team?
2: Yes.
0: What about to him? Not really. Not as much
2: risk to him. No.
0: Yeah, I mean, I don't know what.
2: Other than technically the Wild.
0: Yeah. I
2: mean, if they're not convinced he's going to stay here, they could trade him.
0: Right. I don't know what.
2: He could be traded to, you know, any other market and, you know, might go somewhere he doesn't want to go. But
0: I mean, the Kaprizov thing was settled right in camp end. What was the timing of that?
2: It was the last week. Yeah, it was lead last
0: so
2: week.
0: So that's kind of where we are right now.
2: We're getting there.
0: Yeah. So, I mean, that very well could happen. And just wake up one morning. It's certainly haven't heard any panic button type of vibes from Bill Guerin, who doesn't hide his emotions very well. If it is they're at odds, you never know it. But at the same time, yeah, of course it would be nice to have it done. But, I mean, as the Michael Russos of the world, they have to try to get something different out of Hughes. He already kind of addressed it. I don't know what he's going to say that's new at this point until it's done. Or he's going to say, listen, we're going to table it. It's over until we're going to discuss this again at the end of the year. Then that would not be good news for the Wild.
1: What the hell was I thinking of? You're right. It's not thousands of dollars. It says for the Wild, this is what it says. Now, this is AI. Cost breakdown by team. Twins, $100 a full season. Wolves, $120. Wild, $100. Lynx don't cost anything.
0: For the season?
1: Yes, that's...
0: Yeah, well, that's a couple, $300-$400.
1: Yeah, it's $300-$400.
0: Yeah. I don't know where you got that.
1: I don't know where I got that.
0: I mean, there's all sorts of things you could add on to your...
1: Well, yeah. Yeah.
0: You know, they could get... the prices can go up if you add... I mean, if you're adding Showtime and, you know, Paramount Plus and Apple and Net, you know, I subscribe to a bunch of those things.
1: And if you want Sunday Ticket from...
0: Right, right.
1: From YouTube.
0: NFL. Yes.
1: YouTube TV, because that'll cost you a few $100.
0: Correct.
1: So...
0: Yeah, there's certainly things out there.
1: Yeah, if you really want to consume a lot of
0: it. If you want to spend your whole life in front of your television, then, yeah, you have opportunities to to do
1: not
0: that.
1: Not you.
0: I watch I watch a few series, on HBO Max right now. We're watching Hacks and The Pit. Could not be more opposite type of series with Gene Smart. Hacks, he always wins every Emmy Award, and then The Pit is as gripping as it gets with Noah Wiley. The emergency room stuff, it's so graphic. It's so heavy. It's really, you got to be in the right mood to watch that, but it's really well done. Yeah, I like to get out. You know, had a good weekend with things we were doing.
1: What did you do?
0: Well, we had Karn was the keynote speaker at the Alan Page Foundation gala on Saturday night. And
1: I'd like to have gone.
0: That was, you could have.
4: I wasn't asked.
0: Tickets were available for everyone.
4: Oh, yeah. They're available to everyone, yeah.
0: And it was a good, another great fundraiser for Alan. He was there, obviously. And, yeah, Karen did a marvelous job Saturday night. And Friday night, I did my little chit-chat, fireside chat with Dave Winfield, who was in town to promote his book. And so we had a nice little get-together over at the Depot and some folks in town. And, yeah, it was a fun weekend. Seeing some good people.
4: Your Minnesota Twins playing out the string.
0: Are they?
4: Yeah, they got three games. Two more with San Francisco and then three with Houston, I think, or Texas.
0: Yeah.
4: I think they have five games remaining.
0: Oh, yeah, away from they're done here.
4: Yeah, yeah. I have five games remaining.
0: Yep.
4: If I look at – let me take a look at the standings real quick. See where the – I mean, I know they're out of the playoff chase, but MLB standings, Twins – why are you doing this to me? Standings. If this happens one more time, I'm going to get really annoyed. Here we go. Twins are currently 73-84.
0: Yeah.
4: The over-under was 73.5.
0: How about that?
4: Or 72.5, depending upon which bet it is.
0: They nailed it.
4: Tom Pollad thought that was preposterous.
0: Mm-hmm.
4: Well, let's say in these last five games, they win two of them.
0: Yeah.
4: And they get to 75. He'd be right.
0: Yeah, can't argue with him.
4: Can't argue with him. They were more than the 73.5. So take that, odds makers. Twins incrementally getting better. You and I have talked about this, and I've discussed it with Tenneby as well. I did like to see when he said, look, we need to, our name, the Pollad name has been drugged through the mud for a long time. We need to change it. We know we don't have a good reputation. I'm paraphrasing.
0: Mm-hmm.
4: And he said, if we think we're contending or have a chance to contend, we're going to be buyers rather than sellers. And they did just that, even though I think most of us looked at the club and said, and what we did, we said, well, yeah, back when the trade deadline came around, they were realistically in the mix for a wild card spot.
0: They were.
4: But we also said, if they make that third wild card spot, do they have a realistic chance to advance to the World Series? We all thought no. And now, obviously, they're not even going to make that third wild card spot. But at least they did, even though the players they acquired, they were three relievers and one starter. They weren't big names. But at least they did go out and buy, which was encouraging. Now, if that's all they do, like let's say we go to the offseason now and they just kind of, you know, we really like our farm system and we kind of like who we have. As long as they're able to, you get Lopez back,
0: mm-hmm.
4: you sign Ryan,
0: right?
4: You sign Jeffers, you maybe go out and get another free agent or two. That would be what I think most fans would like to see. We're not asking for that much.
0: No,
4: we're not asking you to spend like the Dodgers. We'd like it, but we know that's not possible. But it's just a start, I think, and that's what I was talking to Tenneby about. I'm really interested to see what they do this offseason.
0: Well, again, and that the old wrench thrown into that is the whole labor situation,
4: right?
0: And how teams are going to approach teams like the Twins, the bottom feeder teams that are going to have to, in theory, spend more money if the owners go along with this. How they're going to approach these things. So, because, you know, I don't think anyone's going to be in a big hurry to have any big signings until this thing gets settled. And I think they will get it settled. There's just too much at stake for both sides when you're dealing with this stuff. But, you know, I mean, I talked to Lavelle. I did my little podcast with him yesterday, and he was talking about, you know, the Twins pitching is a problem. Counting on some of these guys to come back from injuries next year, probably in better shape than, you know, than most years, off seasons. What they have. I asked him, what do you think they're really thinking about Royce Lewis? Where does Royce Lewis stand in this organization now? We saw him ascend to, you know, like he's going to be the next, you know, star, big star in this team in the postseason here just a couple of years ago and hitting grand slams. And now it looks like he might be there. I mean, he's going to have to, I think, basically be their everyday first baseman. I don't think Josh Bell's going to come back. I don't know about Jeffers, but I think Royce is still kind of he's an enigma. I mean, you just can't figure out if this kid's going to really kind of hit his stride and be consistent, or he's going to have these wild ups and downs. And, you know, one day he looks like he's going to be the next, you know, five-tool player, and next day it looks like he should be in double A. You know, it's just hard to get a grip on where his talent level is. The kid wants to win. He's, you know, effervescent. He's got all the right, says all the right things, does all the right things. I mean, you know, I think Keyshaw's got a better future, but I don't know. I hope they can figure it out with him.
4: Texas is here for the last three games.
0: Oh, they are here.
4: You have an opportunity to go watch the team wrap up. You've got nothing going on Friday, Saturday. I can see it looking at your calendar. There's nothing there. Why don't you go on?
0: That's not true. But yeah.
4: Why don't you go out and see him one last time? Because if there's a lockout, you might not get to see him for a couple of years. Yeah. Why don't you go watch that game? You and Karen would love to go.
0: Karen's going to be out of town. She's going to Tampa Bay.
4: Well, then it's a perfect year. You're batching it. You got nothing to do. Why don't you get on? You know they'll take care of you over there. You get some
0: champion
4: seats.
0: I'm not worried about
4: seats.
0: Being taken care of.
4: You get those champion seats.
0: No,
4: I'd go
0: hang up in the press, hang out in the press box and get one of those great press box hot dogs. No, I'm not going to go. I don't. It's going to be a nice weekend. I want to get out a little bit before Sunday's pregame show and, you know, locked into watching NFL football on Sunday. At least the Gophers don't play early. We stay up late. I mean, really late. That doesn't kick off till after 10 o'clock Saturday night.
4: Yeah.
0: I'm sure you'll be up till 1 o'clock in the morning watching.
4: I've got
0: 3 hours. Wow. Not even 9 o'clock. 10 o'clock start.
4: I've got to play golf Sunday morning.
0: Oh, okay. Well, that's a good time to play. Looks like the weather's going to be pretty nice, I hope. This is perfect weather.
4: Yeah, I won't make it. I mean, I'll probably turn the Gopher game on, but I guarantee I will never make it.
0: I think a lot of people will be in that same boat. It's asking a lot.
4: What I did like, I don't know if you heard the coach today.
0: I did not. I was running around.
4: They were he didn't even like set the stage to use the start time as an excuse. He said, it doesn't matter when we play, where we travel. Everybody travels. Everybody plays on the road. Everybody plays in the morning. Everybody plays at night. And they do. All teams do.
0: No.
4: Teams will have 11 o'clock games. They'll have 2:30 games. And they'll have 7 o'clock games.
0: Yeah, if they go out on
4: the West Coast, they're going to have West Coast games. And that's not just the kids, the pros, too.
0: Right, of course.
4: Everybody plays by the same thing. And so the idea that if... It's littered with teams on the East Coast traveling West and winning games, West Coast teams traveling East and winning games, teams going to Denver and playing well regardless of the altitude change. People, it's all preposterous.
0: Well, they have a lot more to worry about than the time the game starts. I mean, Washington is a really good football team, especially at home, and the Gophers haven't proven that they can change that narrative, and this is an opportunity. First Big Ten game, if you forget that Washington's a Big Ten team, before they come home and play Michigan. Yeah, I'm going to that game a week from Saturday.
4: You are?
0: Yeah, that's an 11 a.m. game against the Wolverines, so I am going to that.
4: We're going to that.
0: Yeah, I'm looking forward to that.
4: Do you think the outcome is going to be in that one?
0: Michigan
4: looked...
0: Well, honestly, this is one of those games we talk about it all the time, that the Gophers have to find a way to win, because this isn't Michigan national championship team with J.J. McCarthy.
4: Almost got upset in week one. I realize that. To me, that was a fluke.
0: They're still a better program.
4: They dominated. Was it Oklahoma or Oklahoma State?
0: They beat
4: the 11th ranked team in the country.
0: And then
4: they got behind early to UTEP, and then they destroyed UTEP.
0: But if you're going to change the narrative on who this team is and not have to go through the same conversation about, well, great, we beat, you know, Michigan State, we beat Illinois, we beat, you know, hopefully beat Wisconsin again. I mean, spring an upset. It's not a major upset. I don't think Michigan won't be – I don't think they'll be double-digit favorites. I mean, Washington's only favored by 8, I think, Saturday night. So Michigan certainly won't be, I don't think, double-digit figures favorites, but – you know, that's a game that Minnesota, I mean, it's obviously a big trophy game, and you know, it'll be, by all accounts, it should be really packed at Huntington, but win that game.
4: This one says, can you experts explain to me how it can possibly be good for viewership to have this game start at 10 o'clock locally? Is it that it's a national viewership and that local numbers don't matter? Here's what I'll try to explain to people. How many college football games are there on the weekend? You can't cherry pick a perfect time for every single game for every single city. It doesn't work that way.
0: No.
4: Especially if you're not a helmet school, and the Gophers aren't. The Gophers aren't ranked. The Gophers are a mediocre team at best, and they're not going to get preference to have primetime games. It's just the way it is.
0: They're already on national TV once.
4: Yeah, if you're on the West Coast and they want to start that game later because of TV time, because there's so many games. You have ESPN 1, 2, there's like ESPN U, and then there's all the different Big Ten networks. There's just so many players. There's so many games.
0: Well, there's so many actually really good matchups on Saturday. Probably for the first time all season, we have, I think, at least a half a dozen really good matchups in college football. And to your point, yeah, they're going to start at 11 a.m., noon, 3 o'clock. So all those games, and maybe at 7 o'clock, the Gophers are relegated to starting in where Washington. It's 8 o'clock out in Washington.
4: Yeah,
0: so
4: and they're probably mad that they're starting at 8 o'clock. They wish they were starting at 7.
0: I'm sure.
4: But because there are so many other games going on, the networks want to have the prime. Every network wants to have the biggest matchups.
0: Yep.
4: You think that where was Ohio State against Texas? Was that Fox or I don't remember who it was. Was it CBS? Whoever it was, every one of those networks would kill for that game. And they're not going to put that game on at 10 o'clock at night.
0: No.
4: Sorry.
0: No.
4: You know what? Well, be a top 25 team, you'll get better
0: TV. You're not on the East Coast. It starts at 11 o'clock.
4: That's exactly right. Now you're getting ripped. Rosen's delusional if he thinks the Gophers can beat Michigan.
0: Well, I'm going by what PJ Fleck says all the time, or what we talk about. I'm not asking him. They're not playing Ohio State. They're not playing Oregon.
4: Right. I mean,
0: Michigan's a very good football team. But if you want to, you know, as they say, change the conversation about this team,
4: beat Michigan.
0: I'm not saying they're going to. I'm saying that's a game that they have to win if they want to, you know, the people will sit back and go, oh, man, the Gophers really may have
4: something.
0: If they
4: were to beat Michigan, is that 2 weeks from now, you said? If they were to beat Michigan.
0: Yeah, October 3rd.
4: I'm not ready to erect a statue for Fleck outside a Huntington Bank Stadium, but I would say,
0: Another contract extension.
4: Well, maybe that, yeah. But there you go.
0: Right.
4: Win a game that, you know, you're probably not supposed to win. We'll see you tomorrow at 2 o'clock. Tenneby, thanks for having me.
2: Hey, great job.
4: You as well, Brian Oak at 1:15 with Rock Talk 2, along with Rock Rank and Dank Skank. All of that and more. A Big Ticket and JG are next here on The Fan. Enjoy your day.
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9: AP News. I'm Ed Donahue. Shortly after warning at the UN General Assembly he may annihilate Iran, President Trump says U.S. and Iranian officials met.
10: It was a very good meeting. I mean, I must say, it's a very good fight. Can't imagine why they wouldn't want to do it. It's a greatness, potential greatness, or obliteration.
9: That were the options the president presented in his speech. He also made the case that he's shown fortitude, while other leaders have equivocated as he defended his decision to start the war with Iran. President Trump signed a security agreement with NATO ally Denmark and Greenland. Here's the AP's Sagar Magani.
11: For months, the president insisted the icy island should be part of America.
12: We have to have Greenland.
11: But at the UN, he signed a deal aimed at boosting Arctic and North Atlantic security alongside Greenland's leader.
27: This is a win-win-win agreement.
11: The president had earlier announced a deal to boost the U.S. military footprint on Greenland.
12: We'll be building two very major military bases.
11: His earlier push to take over Greenland rattled NATO. Today, the president did not respond when asked if a takeover is off the table. Sagar Magani, Washington.
9: Vice President J.D. Vance and White House officials are announcing plans to remove 760,000 Affordable Care Act enrollees from public health care exchanges. They allege these individuals were fraudulently enrolled or do not exist. The vice president said these moves would save $2 billion, ensuring subsidies go to those who need them. Hurricane Polo is gaining strength. strength as it moves along Mexico's southwestern coast as a Category 5 cyclone. The National Hurricane Center says Polo is an extremely dangerous storm with winds of 165 miles per hour. In late-day trading, Wall Street is holding near its record high.
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5: I'm meteorologist Rodney Price. Quite a bit of sunshine this afternoon. Light southeast winds, highs of the lower 60s. Tonight, fall begins at 7:05. There definitely will be a chill in the air overnight. Down to 40, mostly clear skies, mostly sunny, mid-60s Wednesday. 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Currently 62 degrees.
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11: Hey, what's up now?
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11: This is a big party, man.
12: Yeah, brother, like, stop.

0: I think anyone who puckers up their lips and presses it against their boss's buttocks and then smooches is an ass kisser.
1: I seem to be inept at everything except my work. I'm good at my work. So I confine myself to that. All I want out of life is a 30 share and a 20 rating.
2: The man's enlarged my mind. He's a poet, warrior in the classic sense.
3: Okay.
2: I'm a little man. He's a great man.
4: We're happy for you.
5: Look at his colors. There's black and there's white. And in between is mostly gray. That's us. Now, gray is a tough color because it's not as simple as black and white. And for the media, certainly not as interesting. But it's who we are.

0: 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Let's go.
1: Well, it's lumpy.
2: We've got to get a fire in our ass.
3: A lot of things that are easily correctable.
4: Tampa Bay.

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0: 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No, 4 minutes and 12 seconds past the hour of 3 o'clock Central Daylight Time. Welcome back. Tuesday edition of the Afternoon Aardvark on an legitimately, I'm looking out the window, sunny Tuesday afternoon here in the Twin Cities of Minneapolis and St. Paul. Gardzi produces the show. I host it. We'll be here until, well, I never know. Yesterday, you tell me at like 6 o'clock, we're only going to be on until 6:10.
2: Yeah.
0: So I'm not going to even pretend to know if we're going to actually 6:30 tonight.
2: What day is today?
0: 6:15 tonight. 6:12 tonight. 5:30 tonight. Yes, it's Tuesday.
3: 6:30.
0: As of now.
2: No, I just looked at the schedule.
0: Okay. All right.
2: I hadn't looked at the schedule until about 5:45 yesterday.
0: Okay, that's fair. Well, we got through it either way, and we're delighted that you're along for the ride. Bratcher on Brian Caffey and text line will be rebooted shortly at 646-86. And it's a funny thing how we perceive success and failure at the quarterback position. Sometimes we do it in the context of what that particular quarterback did versus what we'd like to see at that position for our team. Other times we are forced, well, let me back up. So at the end of the Vikings, by the end of the Vikings' victory over the Bears in week two, we celebrated the win. We saluted the defense. I called it a defensive masterpiece yesterday. But we also said, really no tension when it comes to who's going to start at quarterback week three in Tampa Bay, Tampa Bay. You're going back to Kyler Murray, the guy who was supposed to be your starter, the guy who started your season as your starter, and then lasted 11 plays in the opener. And that was based on a belief that Wentz didn't look all that, what's the word I'm looking for? Galvanizing, energizing. Made some plays, but left a couple on the table. Had the football gods, you could say, in his corner a couple times. So in the context of what we're looking for at the position, given the option is now healthy Kyler Murray, it was, well, yeah, you get your, now it's Kyler's team once again. We'll see what he does with it, but it's his team. Then a Monday night football game was played. Last night, it was the Los Angeles Rams of Anaheim hosting the red hot, with it and wow, rejuvenated, it appeared early, with the new coach, Mr. Harbaugh. New York Giants, right?
2: Yep.
0: And a lot of the excitement about the Giants was a belief that maybe this Jackson Dart character, working with a legitimate staff, working with a mature adult head coach who has head coaching chops, might turn into something even quicker than people thought. In fact, the first time the Giants had the ball, they're moving pretty good. Until they're not. Until, obviously, Jackson Dart gets hurt. And by this morning, or even late last night, it was viewed as probably not a season-ending injury, but an injury that still might sideline him for a while. The early speculation this morning was media collateral ligament, right? Which is not a good one to get messed with, but not one that's going to end your season. Then what's the updated medical report? Worse than we thought.
2: Mm-hmm.
0: He's out for the season. Regardless of that last night, we didn't know that last night, but we did know that the game was not going to be stopped because Dart couldn't play. So what does Harbaugh do? He calls over to his bench and he says, Jameis, you are a backup quarterback, Jameis Winston. We are putting you in the game. See what you can do. And the world found out, at least for this one night, not much. Game was pretty much over at that point.
2: Which you called, I think,
0: and
2: in the pick segment.
0: I did, although I'm not going to lie to you. I didn't know that Dart would be hurt. because I do think that contributed to the Rams being in such a advantageous position. But the fact is, it was the classic Jameis Winston experience, right? He had a couple of throws, oh, that's nice. And then there were a couple, you go, where was that going? And then he had, you know, a couple of mistakes where you go, oh, like, how does he throw that there? How's that even possible? Correct? And so suddenly, as I'm watching this, I'm going, well, maybe Carson Wentz hasn't earned another start for the Vikings. But I guarantee you, Harbaugh wishes he had Carson Wentz to go to last night in Los Angeles, California. Because we were reminded, I think, over the weekend, including last night's game, of the chip chair and a chance philosophy as it on a given night as it pertains to the kind of quarterback you use. Now, Winston is a guy who's streaky, and he can go in and throw five touchdown passes.
2: Yeah.
0: He can also throw five picks.
2: He can.
0: But on a nightly basis or a weekly basis or in a situation like last night, if we know anything about him at this point, it's that there's a good chance he's not going to get it done. He's got the great smile. Everybody roots for him. He's an interesting, you know, he's a fun guy. He's an energetic guy. He's got voltage. But he's not even, I don't think, a very good backup quarterback. And we saw it. Like I said, prime time. Now, I'm not saying that the Giants win with Wentz, and I'm aware that Wentz got lucky on a couple both weeks when it comes to a couple of interceptions. But there aren't going to be, I don't think, the wild swings with him, which underscores his value. Even at this late date, when it's clear that he's not a guy you want to be your franchise quarterback every night, right? I think that's what we saw. I'll give you some numbers to back it up. Through basically all of two games, right? Save 11, the first 11 offensive plays for the Vikings. Your guy Wentz has a quarterback rating of 106.4. And last night, a single game, your guy Jameis Winston had the old-fashioned quarterback rating, 37.7. So the moral of the story is you can roll your eyes at Wentz and say, man, I don't know. Bottom line is, to me, the number one quality a backup quarterback can have isn't necessarily just lightning hitting, where he comes in and just dominates. It's more that he'll wear well, and there'll be a few plays where he doesn't get it done, but there won't be these, I don't think, as many of the wild shifts. And that's where I think the Vikings, to that extent, are in a lot better shape than they have been previously. And if you go back to when they first brought Wentz back, he wasn't even in football at that point. I rolled my eyes like everybody else. It was at the state fair 2 years ago. I was like, what's the big deal? But I do think, if anything, he has shown a consistency there that should not be taken for granted, especially after what we saw last night. Because in all honesty, that game was over the minute Jameis Winston came in. And there's some criticism in New York that it looked as if he hadn't studied at all. The old deal of, well, nothing's going to happen to Dart. He's a tough guy. I'll be here. I'll throw a couple passes, but, you know, I'll kind of fake it. That he didn't even look prepared. I don't know how you just define that. I don't even know if that's fair to the player.
2: I mean, he's at practice.
0: But yeah, but again, he's incredibly exasperating in terms of how erratic his accuracy is, even to a certain extent, his decision making. And you can at least say, with Wentz, a guy who our 315 guest often disparages. We'll get into that a little bit later with him. I've come to respect a little bit more of his game. I'm not clamoring for him to continue to start. We made that point yesterday. He did not play well enough, I think, to where you got to stay with it until he's terrible. He was up and down enough, although, again, fairness, in terrible weather conditions, That shouldn't be forgotten. The conditions were awful in that game. So to me, you grade everybody on the curve. But we see the value of it. And what's interesting, too, is if you're not real, I don't think there's a team in the league that can say with a straight face, we're so deep at the position that we're not even devastated if we lose our backup. I think for most teams, it's if you have to go with your third guy, it's a wing and a prayer, and you just hope you can maybe stay afloat, but that's not realistic.
2: Unless
0: his name is Case Keenum, who apparently
2: is where you were going.
0: He's in position right now to be the starting quarterback for the Bears. I think they play. It's a Monday night, isn't it? The Eagles.
2: Yes.
0: Case Keenum
2: has a concussion. Apparently,
0: he's in concussion protocol. And
2: Dallas Turner rough him up at the end.
0: Well, that's a good point.
2: With the cheap shot, should have extended the game.
0: Exactly right.
2: Tackle.
0: And Caleb Williams, of course, limped around like he was shot and killed late in the game. We know that. He still hasn't apologized for that. We're hoping to get an apology later in the week. So it's a weird league. And I'm not, again, saying Keenum is going to succeed heavily against the Eagles or anybody else. But
2: he didn't the last time he played him.
0: No, that's true. That's a really good point.
2: He probably played him since.
0: But I think if you're a Vikings fan, you take anything out of last night's activity, you say we could do worse and have done worse. And here's the at backup. And here's the kicker. I think the head coach has learned a little bit that I'm not going to ask my backup whether he's experienced or inexperienced to throw the ball 52 times like I was doing too often. In the past with
2: Pastrnak,
0: and who was the other guy?
2: We had Mullins for a minute.
0: And there's one other one I'm forgetting.
2: Jaren Hall.
0: Where he's got an arm. Make some plays. Let's go get it. We're not backing off. I think he's figured out, even with Wentz, who's obviously more experienced and accomplished than either of those guys, that you still don't want to put that much on him at all. Correct? So, Do not underestimate the importance, which we're seeing again, of having a creditable backup that might not win the game for you, but also might give you less of a chance that he's going to lose the game for you. And the guy the Giants are using, most times he's going to lose the game, except for that one occasion where he's going to go on an unconscious, almost like an NBA three-point shooting roll where everything goes in for him. And he's smiling, and everybody's going, everybody loves Jameis.
2: This is why you have Jameis.
0: Exactly. Yep. It.
2: Playmaker. Yeah.
0: The truth is, you don't have Jameis as your backup if you're smart. You just don't. You're better off with maybe a little less upside when it's going good, but a little bit more consistency, which I think is what Wentz represents. We'll see what our next guest, Kevin Seifert, going to join us in studio, thinks about all of this and much, much more regarding your favorite football team, the Minnesota Vikings. In addition, Johnny Athletic is scheduled to join today at 5:30. I will attempt to get Hip Cricket moving during this break, and we'll include comments and savagery from the audience as well via the Bradshaw and Brian KFN toxic text line 64686.
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5: Down. Now, you've talked about fast starts for a while. That one had to put a smile on your face because, one, it was pretty dang deficient, and then, two, you got your freshman a touchdown on his first catch as a college player. How about that? A touchdown on your first reception.
6: Yeah, I'm really proud of him. We needed to start fast. You know, we took the ball. And that was the whole point, whole message all week was we needed to be able to start fast, take the football, go down and score. And our guys did that in a few plays. It's nice to be able to get Roman Boston touchdown. I think that, you know, the first play, to Noah was really, really big and explosive and had a lot of explosive plays. We eliminated the explosive plays on defense. But that first drive was really good. And it's good for Roman Boston to get his first touchdown, man. I know he was really excited. It was a really good call by Coach Harbaugh, really good setup in quarters covers, kind of a jerk route through the middle of the defense and practice it all week. He did a great job executing it, and it's good to see him in the end zone.
7: You mentioned Drake Lindsey's headspace after the Eastern Illinois game, that you thought it was just in a really good spot. Have you seen that continue here throughout the rest of the season so far?
6: I have. I think he's in a really good place. I think he's in a place we want to keep him. You know, I think he's incredibly focused. He's determined. He's a great leader. He's here all the time. But, you know, we just didn't want – I just don't want somebody to always, okay, get up for this game and not get up for this game and this inconsistency part. The line of success is never linear, right? But you're always going to have a little bit of dips. But I just love where his brain space is, his mindset is. He's in a really healthy environment, you know, and I think that as a college football quarterback, that can turn very quickly if you allow the external to get really loud. And he's done a tremendous job of allowing the internal to be really loud and eliminating the noise. And he works so hard. He's so focused and determined to lead this team. And I'm just glad he's our leader, you know, win or lose. Like, I'm really, really glad he's our leader. He's done a great job of excelling guys in this program.
5: Yeah, and you see, you talk about response. The guys look like they respond to him. Like, he is, I mean, and it's not, there's nothing, I mean, the leadership is real. I mean, they will run through walls for that guy the way he leads. A lot of the offseason talk was from your offensive coordinator, Greg Harbaugh, and you and Drake about getting him into the, you know, make sure he's getting into the right checks or identifying stuff. Has he graded out pretty well? Have you seen an advancement from that standpoint of his game?
6: Yeah, it's been incredible. I mean, the mental gymnastics we put on this young man is crazy. We double call most plays, right? Whether it's pass to run, run to pass, run to run, pass to pass. And then he has the ability within that to get out of that play and get us into any run he wants. I think one of the least appreciated things about a quarterback going into the NFL or a quarterback who's going to have success in the NFL is understanding run game, right? And truly getting you out of the wrong play, because after the microphone cuts off at 15, you can't just tell them what to do anymore, right? And we don't do that. You know, it's all about, you put us in the right play. Here's what we're looking for. And this is what you plan for those 90 hours throughout the week. I mean, this is what we're doing. And he's really, really good at it. And that's why I think no matter what happens, he's going to be a really good NFL quarterback one day, because he's being trained in an NFL.
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0: Maybe our next guest can translate or help explain something I just noticed on the big screen in front of us. No, that's true. Well, I have high expectations.
12: Yeah.
0: You used to. But those days are apparently over. Kevin Seifert in studio. Brought to you by who, Kevin?
12: Red Wing Shoes.
0: Outstanding.
12: Love it.
0: Red Wing Shoes and Boots. Yeah, don't forget the boots. It's good to have you back. So why on whatever this show is this NFL Live? Yeah. Why are they doing it from outside the stadium? Is there a Tuesday night game? Am I missing something?
12: Well, looks like a beautiful day for Southern California, in Los Angeles. Yeah, yeah. They did do the pregame and everything there last year. I know Mina Kimes lives in the LA area.
0: Happy for her.
12: And there's also the NFL Network and ESPN merger, whatever you want to call it. The ESPN took over the all the broadcast equipment and studios that are in the LA area near the stadium, and so I guess they're utilizing it.
0: Who decides? You can kind of pull back the curtain on this. Who decides, for example, in a scenario like this. Outdoors, very sunny day, Southern California, where it never rains, of course. Who can wear sunglasses and who can't? Is that an individual choice or is it, no, depending where you are in the pecking order, we'll let you get away with that cool look. Otherwise, we want to look into your eyes.
12: That I don't know. I've never noted someone to tell me one way or the other what I should or shouldn't have on in my brief TV appearances or digital video appearances. Mm. So I think it's often user choice. And if you in a sunny situation and you need to sunglasses in order to do the job, I think it's okay. Sunglasses are very stylish. I know for us, like we're past that.
0: I'm a big
12: lives.
0: Sunglasses guy. Yeah, for sure. But I'm just trying to figure out how they decide. Like Orlovsky, no sunglasses. Is that his? He's a big enough name that I'm assuming that's his choice.
12: I think so. Like, and we wouldn't force a guy to put sunglasses on that doesn't feel like he needs them.
0: Did you see the Case Keenum news?
12: I did.
0: Might be starting.
12: I did. But it's weird. It's like Caleb Williams hasn't been ruled out. Tyson Bagent's in the concussion protocol, but you can come out of the concussion protocol at any time. Technically,
0: you can
12: if you go through if you get through all the phases, and it's not out of the question that guys come out of it after 1 week, and then if both of those two things don't work out, then yes, I would imagine it's Case Keenum.
0: True or false? If the Dallas Turner body slam on Bagent had happened at any other point in the ball game, but the last play of the game, it would have been called roughing the passer.
12: I can't say it would certainly have been, and that the only reason they didn't call it was because it was that play. I'm trying to think in the rules what specifically would...
0: You're supposed to know.
12: Yeah, I'm trying to think. You're not supposed to, like, lift somebody off the ground and put him down.
0: You lifted him.
12: Did he?
0: I thought he did. Guardsy, did he lift him?
2: I think it was borderline lift.
0: I thought it was.
2: I think it was a borderline lift.
12: Well, that, like I said last week when we talked about this, if they had replay for these sorts of things and you were allowed to review this, then they would have gone through the Zapruder step by step.
0: There is no chance they make that call.
12: At the end of a game?
0: In that circumstance, there is no chance.
12: Yeah, I mean, it would have to
0: probably... The cojones to make that call are unprecedented.
12: Yes, and I would say... It wasn't, if they were to call it a lift and slam, I would not have said that was the most blatant example of that I've ever seen. But it's a fair thing to point out. And the timing of it, I didn't hear much. Was there much talk amongst Bears fans
0: and
12: Chicago media? I definitely didn't hear anybody saying that they should have gotten a third play with no time left.
0: Like morally, I don't think the call should have been made. Morally speaking, you can't make the call. I still think it's the most abused rule call in all of sports, worse than pass interference. I think the inconsistency when it comes to roughing is literally the biggest problem in the league.
12: Very fair. And a couple of years ago, they made a point both internally and publicly that they were instructing officials to try their best to distinguish between minor.
0: Mm-hmm.
12: Basically minor contact or forcible is the word I was looking for, or forcible contact. Yeah. And that when a player is like running past the quarterback and they put their hand up to try to like tip a pass and they might tap his helmet, they don't want those sort of things called, because there was a stretch where even that was being called. And I think they've gotten away from that a little bit. And so there was a recognition a couple of years ago that they needed to have a better distinction between inadvertent / violent contact and forcible contact.
0: Well, the other complication in that play is he's Turner's going through the alleged blocker.
12: Yeah.
0: And that's a tough play to make. So it's almost like, well, if I have to pick two people, I got to get to the QB.
12: Yeah.
0: So I think that's another reason not to call it.
12: Basically, he like reached around the tight end.
0: Yes.
12: Who was trying to block him and just grabbed Bagent wherever he could and just, you know, end of the play. And so I see what you're saying. I also know that you know, like I said, like that there's been an ask of officials to try to,
0: yeah,
12: to avoid the really obviously nonviolent contact with quarterbacks that was occasionally being called previously.
0: Speaking of Orlovsky, this tweet got my attention. On 41 dropbacks, Flores sent 5 or more pass rushers 31 times. And 6+ pass rushers 9 times. Insane trust in his Vikings coverage. What does he mean by that? What did you take out of that?
12: I think it was just basically that when you're sending that many people that often, it leaves the guys in the back to cover for, you know, for a lot of empty space. And it means that you think that at the very least they're going to be able to contest passes, or there's not going to be a bunch of guys running wide open, because the math is the math. You only have 11 guys, and you have to guard, you have to defend against five eligibles plus a quarterback. And so if you're sending more people than you have to cover those five eligibles plus the quarterback, you're either hoping that the offense has to keep some of those guys in to block and you don't have five people out on a pass, or if they send six, that'd be five.
0: You're the math guy. We're not.
12: Or four people, people
2: covering, I didn't even try it.
12: Covering the rest. And so
0: if you're sending eight, that would leave three.
12: Yeah. Yes. But right? I don't think there's many eight.
0: Now I'm exaggerating a little bit. Yeah.
12: That would leave three. And so there's some that
0: 85 Bears used to send eight.
12: And the interesting thing, though, is there's also some of, and I'm not saying he does this very often, but there's definitely times, I think, when faced with the question of, if I send this many people, the math says somebody's going to be open, mm-hmm. that Forrest is actually okay with that. And what he's gambling on or banking on is that the chaos that many people cause will prevent the quarterback from going, either finding or delivering the ball accurately to that open receiver. So it's an aggressive and high risk, high reward approach that has been very rewarding so far.
0: The Bears got almost nothing going downfield. Now we're back to, is that the defense? Is it the condition? Combination of both. So if we're grading, I spent a lot of time on this yesterday. If we're grading the Vikings' defensive performance in week two, how much, and you're doing the pluses and minuses of it, how much should it fairly be diminished by the conditions that existed? Is it fair to do that at all? Is it a little bit? Is it a bunch?
12: I think some. Like I'm worried that the conditions are going to be, when we look back at it a year from now, it's going to be like the fog game or the ice bowl like some historic, terrible monsoon, once in a generation weather event, which it was not. It was raining and it was about 60 degrees. And if anything, it was kind of humid, because of
0: a little muggy.
12: It was a little muggy. Even the press box, we opened the windows and it was muggy in there too. And so I think it certainly is much harder to play in that.
0: Yeah.
12: It's definitely not fun to stand in for 3 hours or play in, and the Soldier Field grass is not the most ideal place to absorb an all day rain. And I guess it had been really raining the day before. They had the tarp on so that it shouldn't.
0: Flash flood warnings.
12: A lot of flight delays, all that sort of thing. And so there was legit weather going on, but it was not the, we didn't need Noah's Ark to survive out of that. And so I don't want us to eventually basically say nothing mattered because it was rain and it was just a war of attrition. However, both teams with a lot of offensive weapons in the passing game were pretty muted. So I think we have to say that was part of it. But in the case of the question you're asking about Vikings defense versus Bears offense, I mean, there was a lot of chaos on the front, in the front, and there was a lot of pressure that Caleb Williams was under, and he got away from a lot of it, but it still got him off his spots, and it made his throws much more difficult, which added to the conditions and made it almost impossible for him to get downfield.
0: This is from Charlie out of Bemidji. Turner did not lift. He did do that thing that's illegal now, where he had a hold of the QB's upper body and then pulls his legs up, putting his full weight and movement to throw him
12: down. About a hip drop. Well, now that's, I think he's referring to like a hip drop tackle, which is illegal, but almost never penalized. And what they usually do is you find out that it was a legal thing because they fine you.
0: I see.
12: And you find out on when the NFL announces the fine. So it's possible. I guess I should look at that. That would be a hip drop where you're basically like, you grab a guy, but in order for it to be fined, you have to be unweighted, which means you jump up in the air while you're holding onto him, and then you have to swivel your body. And I'm not sure if that swivel part, I know we're getting really technical here, but if you want to know if it was illegal or not, there would have to be that swivel as well.
0: Do you feel after 2 weeks, it's pretty early in the season, but after 2 weeks, Do you and any of your other, your fellow media jackals who cover the Vikings on a regular basis, do any of you feel that you failed to properly prepare us for the start of this season in a very singular, fundamental way?
12: What would that be?
0: Well, I feel like you guys do a remarkable job of, once you identify a guy who looks like he's ready to dominate and take over the world, we hear about it a million times through July and August. We heard almost nothing about Dallas Turner, who's been described by many, many outside sources on the basis of his first 2 weeks as a monster, as a defensive monster. So did you guys just not properly prepare us for this? Did you guys miss something or what?
12: I think he was like, there's been 2 years of kind of like slow, steady hype on him that never, like until the end of last season, never really sufficed. And so we heard a lot of the same things about Dallas in terms of the work he was putting in. Yes. And the impact he was having in practice on very technical levels that you wouldn't necessarily see as you're watching it. But then he did dominate in that Ravens joint practice. And I think he got a fair bit of publicity about that. I personally, felt like, I mentioned him, but like I was going to wait and see. If I was not going to be the, because I'm sure what would have happened is if we had overhyped,
0: you'd have heard from me.
12: The first person in line at the door.
0: Well, I did it on Bredesen. I mean, basically, I thought Bredesen was headed to the hall.
12: Well, look at the running game.
0: To Cooperstown, for God's sake.
12: The running game has been since he got here.
0: It's been good, yeah. Just wanted it to happen first.
12: But like, in all seriousness, I wanted to see if what everybody internally was saying about him, like this go around, because they had the Vikings had some reason to look on the bright side as far as what he could potentially do, because they made a trade. They had a proven guy in Jonathan Greenard who hasn't played yet. He injured himself after the trade, so and it was like in a workout off. I don't know how to like sort of couch that in terms of who won or lost the trade and whether the Eagles get docked for that or not, but. So the Vikings had a reason to look on the bright side in terms of what Dallas Turner could do. And so I wanted to see, he has certainly without question dominated those two games. If you look at the play by play, you see that there's a lot going into it in terms of Brian Flores getting him a lot of unblocked looks.
0: It's amazing.
12: Or getting him on the tight end, as you mentioned. And so now the to me, like, the really interesting part starts for him. And now, because now you don't often see 10 pressures and back to back games. And I think it's like 11 quarterback hits. That's the most in two games in the past 10 years. And the other two guys that are with him there is Myles Garrett and Chris Jones from the Chiefs, two of the best pass rushers of the generation. So he's right up there. The production he's had in these two games is right up there with everybody. Like, if offenses weren't already accounting for him, like we talked about this summer, I think you asked me, like, what would be, what would be the key player on the defense if things work out well? And I said Dallas. And it's because if you have a guy who, if you just block him normally, he's going to disrupt or dominate, and you have to account for him in your blocking scheme, and you have to account for him in your play calling, and it's either double teams or just running away from him or sliding away your coverage or your protection towards him, then you have a guy who's truly disrupting the offense. He's not just, but he's, in addition to disrupting the play to play, he's forcing the opposing play caller to limit account for it. And that's when you're talking about a dominating pass rusher. And I think that's the next step. Let's see whether it could happen this week. See if Tampa feels like they have to do that, or if they're willing to try to do what the Packers and the Bears have done in terms of how they approach him.
0: It's a chess match. So you're saying now the next step is, when people start paying more attention and even game planning for you, how do you handle it at that point? But on the other hand, you can have an effect there. Maybe you don't make as many plays, but it opens the door to a couple other people doing it, and that adds to one's value.
12: Absolutely. And so that's why it's like almost – I didn't even say like – he has to be able to beat those double teams and beat that in order to be a dominant player. If they feel compelled to do that, if their assessment of his skill in this scheme compels them to do that, then he will have had the effect that you're talking about.
0: As the Bears are driving, this was on the drive that ended, obviously, in Caleb going down. Are you thinking, all right, this is now the Bears game, that as badly as they've looked and as good as the Vikings have looked in mucking it up and hanging with them to that point and frustrating the Ben Johnson, you know, with it and wow offense, did you look at it as, all right, it's turning? Yeah. It's turning and it's probably over.
12: I mean, the whole game, it felt like because it stayed close and the Vikings offense was not, you know, really producing any more than the Bears offense was, that because of how good the Bears had been in that first week and because of Caleb Williams and all that, it just felt like a game where the Vikings were going to stay close, lead maybe most of the game, but eventually the defense was just going to be exhausted. They were going to, you know, physically exhausted, first of all, but also like have been exhausted in terms of all the different things they were trying, and that you would see a touchdown at the end of the game and they would win 10-9 or whatever. And to be fair, they had the ball in the red zone three times in the fourth quarter and got 0 points, right?
0: That's true.
12: I mean, there was the fumble, there was the block kick, and then the last series.
0: That's on the kicker, low trajectory guy. He's always been a low trajectory guy, I think.
12: Yeah, and Isaiah Rodgers actually got his hands on an earlier
0: one,
12: too.
0: That's true. Yeah, you're right.
12: But so it's, I think it's very, whether it's low or high or whatever, but it is.
0: It counts.
12: And it is also extraordinarily rare to block a kick from the side. Like we've seen.
0: Yes, that's true. Up the middle.
12: It's up the middle a lot. And you see like historic, you know, plays where it's come from the side, but it does not happen very often. It is very hard to get there that fast.
0: So are you hinting that the Vikings were lucky to win the second game of the season?
12: I'm saying that lucky, no. I mean, they forced a fumble. They blocked a kick. It wasn't a ball slipped out of somebody's hand or he missed a kick. I mean, they created those negative plays for the Bears and they had a sack on the last play. And so I don't think they were lucky. I think they earned it. I just didn't know if they would have the gas to be able to do that. And Caleb Williams is maybe scoring on the play. Mm-hmm. I don't know for sure. There was some guys there, but like, he's a really good open field runner. And if he doesn't get hurt on that run where he got, at the end there, he's scoring, and that's the winning touchdown.
0: So one of the working theories is that Gink did get like a finger on some part of his body or something to actually lead to the slippage and Caleb going down. Do we have any confirmation of that?
12: No, I asked Van Ginkel, did you get a hand on him? Because it was hard to tell. And he said, no, I did not. I wish I did, but he's too fast.
0: That's what he said.
12: Yeah. And so it looked like that might have been the reason why he kind of got in an awkward step. But like that was apparently the injury itself happening. And then the result was him taking that weird, awkward step.
0: So the running game, again, there's been much discussion about the number of times we've run, especially on first and second down, pretty much unprecedented here. Mm-hmm. Like we lead the league. Seattle's behind us, but we're, I think, number one right now. Isn't that correct? On first and second?
12: That could be. The number I looked at today was just design runs in general.
0: Okay.
12: And so those don't include scrambles or kneel downs, just plays that it's clear that the intention at the snap was to hand the ball to a running back or have a quarterback run an option, I guess. But and they are at 50%, and the only other team above 50% is the Seahawks, and those. You know, we know the Seahawks are a running team, but they also happen to lose their starting quarterback early in the first week, too. And so probably some correlations there. So those are the two top teams in terms of total, percentage of total plays that are design runs.
0: I want to believe in it. The signs are favorable that the head coach is finally figuring it out in his fifth year?
12: Yeah.
0: But I mentioned this yesterday to Garzy. I think the test is yet to come because as odd as this sounds, I think it's been easier for KOC to subscribe to it and adhere to the philosophy when he's using basically a backup quarterback at the position, even one that he might like a little more than you. You can't stand him. We'll get to that later.
12: It's a great
0: guy. But the test is going to be, let's say Kyler comes out blazing, and they go, we can throw on these guys, and it's not like we're not going to. And let's say he starts like 9 for 10 for 112 yards, and we got 10 points our first two drives. To me, that the test is going to be whether then KOC says, okay, we're back in the saddle now. That was fun, and we did it because we had to do it, but we don't have to do it anymore because now I got a guy who can throw on every down. To me, when we have greater passing success, and he still understands there should still be a place for the run. That's what the great offensive coaches do. Then I will be further convinced.
12: I think his comments yesterday suggested that he still very much craves an explosive passing game, has not given up on that idea, has attributed what's happened so far in part to a rainy game and then the unexpected loss of the starter in the first week. I do not think he's going to go back to first three seasons here, which this I looked up this as well. The his design run in those first three seasons was like 35%. So, and I don't think he's like sitting behind his desk coming up with what he wants the percentages to be. But if I had to make an informed guess about how it would play out in an ideal situation, it would be between 35 and 50, probably closer to 50 than 35, but still feeding Justin Jefferson, still feeding Jordan Addison, still having what would be a more like the original goal for the season was to have a more balanced attack.
0: All right, let's stick. I've got another aspect of the running game I want to get into, but we'll get a pause in now. Kevin Seifert is with us in studio. Keep the text coming. We'll include some of your input as well. Johnny Athletic is scheduled for 5:30.
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32: This is Minnesota News Network. I'm John Anderson. A St. Cloud man will spend more than 17 years in prison for sexually abusing a young girl. A Stearns County judge sentenced 43-year-old Scott Erickson after a jury convicted him of two counts of first-degree criminal sexual conduct. Prosecutors say the abuse began when the girl was just 6 years old and occurred multiple times at homes in St. Cloud and St. Joseph. Google is promising new environmental protections and community funding for its proposed data center in Hermantown in northeastern Minnesota. Company says revised plans would reduce wetland impacts by 37% and include groundwater monitoring near trout streams. Some residents continue to raise concerns about the project's location and potential environmental impacts. This is MNN.
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11: I'm meteorologist Rodney Price. Quite a bit of sunshine this afternoon. Light southeast winds. Highs of the lower 60s. Tonight, fall begins at 7:05. There definitely will be a chill in the air overnight. Down to 40, mostly clear skies. Mostly sunny, mid-60s Wednesday. 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
0: With the fan this Friday, the Friday Football Feast heads to Buffalo Wild Wings Coon Rapids. 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
16: Yeah, Glenn Jass.
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0: Do we have breaking hockey news? Seifert always loves when we interrupt his segment for some breaking puck news.
1: This is big, though.
0: This is probably not surprising, but nevertheless, ESPN reporting a contract extension for Wild General Manager Bill Guerin. Is that correct?
2: Well, let's go right to our guest. I mean, is Emily Kaplan a trustworthy source?
1: 100%. ESPN. She's our lead hockey
0: very good reporter.
1: Insider.
0: Yeah.
1: Yes.
0: Yeah.
2: Bill Guerin has signed a multi-year contract extension as GM. He's also president of hockey ops. I don't know if that gets extended. Of the Minnesota Wild, sources told ESPN, meaning he likely will not leave town if they don't sign Quinn Hughes, as a Minneapolis radio host asked him to do at the state fair.
0: Asked him to demanded that he pledge.
2: I added only part of that tweet.
0: Close enough.
2: But Guerin has signed a multi-year extension.
0: Interesting.
2: As GM.
0: Okay.
2: Does that mean that Hughes isn't going to sign and we're getting ahead of it?
0: Mm. Yeah, that could be a hint.
1: Which one would you rather have?
0: Could be a tell. Do I really have to answer that?
1: I don't know enough about hockey to know if that's a dumb question or not.
0: No,
1: it probably is.
0: It probably isn't. I don't know. I thought when I saw breaking news via the text line, I'm thinking, Quinn Hughes, is it done?
2: Yeah.
0: But maybe this is the precursor. Or maybe this is the hint that it's about to get done. Maybe this is the owner saying, you came through again. I know it can't be announced yet, but I know it's coming. So let me go ahead and reward you already with what I know is right around the corner.
2: Or maybe it's Bill Guerin saying to Quinnesota, other teams want me too. I'm the gold medal winning GM, dude. And it was easy for me to sign the multi-year extension. So what are you waiting for?
0: Any or all of those things are possible. We will return now to the game of professional football. Aaron Jones, I thought, was terrific.
1: Yeah.
0: Game two. I think most reasonable football people would say you do not want him carrying the ball that often forever. But I said Sunday, today you need him. Today you're going to have to tell him you're 4 years younger and you're going to have to deal with maybe some aches and pains, because they didn't really have much choice. And that's exactly what they did. They said, you're going to earn your money today. However, the assumption is they don't want to have to continue to do that. So where are we headed, and are there any places where we might get some running back help, depth, other options?
1: Glad you asked. Jeremy Fowler of ESPN reported just before we got on the show that the Vikings are expected to sign Jarrett Patterson, who's a running back who was on the Chargers last year, to their practice squad. Jerome Ford is another veteran running back who was signed to their practice squad last week. DJ Dallas, we know, is now on their 53-man roster. He looks a little banged up in Chicago. I'm not sure where that's going to go. And Demond Claiborne is the rookie that they are not ready, it doesn't appear yet, to have him take a lot of carries. And so your question is well-heeled, and I think if they are well-heard, and I think if they had to give Aaron Jones some time off in a given game, it would be DJ Dallas if he's healthy, and if not, Jerome Ford. And
0: the kid is not ready. Is that the deal?
1: It does not appear yet. I asked Wes Phillips about him today, and he said that they liked everything they've seen, and they got him in for I think two plays against Chicago, and it was clearly to try to get him the ball in open space on a short.
0: And they got it to him, and he got tripped up.
1: Yeah.
0: I thought there was a play to be had.
1: There was, and Wes said that as well.
0: Yeah.
1: And I thought, just watching it live, he just got tripped up and it was a good tackle. Had he not gotten tripped up, he probably goes down the sideline for a little bit. And so it was definitely set up for him, and they're just trying to ease him in. The guy was a 6th-round pick. He was not, expected to be a superstar from day one or maybe ever. And so I think people, as excited as they often get about rookies, and especially rookies who run a 4.37 or whatever he ran prior to the draft, just need to, understand that there's a process and a time period that's going to go on before I think that they would be ever want to, include him as a primary runner in a game that, regular season game. And so we'll see where that goes. But I think what everyone agrees with at this point is that it's going to be tough to keep giving it to Aaron Jones 24 times a game on his own.
0: I want to get your reaction to this one. This is from 612 guy. He wrote it to me, but I want you to respond to it. Mr. Barrario, let me point out that the elements in Sunday's game was home field advantage for your beloved Bears. with that running game and mobile quarterback, our defense would have done that to you guys on an 81-degree sunny afternoon as well. Skull. I think KOC made the comments about stats and looking good as a coach to get into your guy, Ben Johnson's head, especially since he seems to think being the best offense is some accomplishment in a 17-game city season. Ask the 1998 Vikes
1: there it is.
0: What it means to have a record-breaking offense. How'd that work out for the 98 Vikes?
1: I mean, they went almost as far as you can go.
0: But not quite.
1: Yeah. 15-1 NFC Championship game. So it wasn't exactly, didn't exactly hold them back. That's not the reason they lost that championship game.
0: No.
1: But it's interesting, the O'Connell comments have been like, it's been three or four times, I think, since maybe the end of the preseason, you know, until really through yesterday, where he's really had this kind of open public reckoning of his, what he feels was maybe a point to grow from it, from his previous few years in terms of being as committed to the pass as he was. And he's like, a lot of it's kind of confirming what we talk about here over those years and what fans have talked about. And he's almost kind of legitimized it to an extent because it seems like he now agrees. And I don't know. And like, what, that's funny to think that maybe he was just trying to get into Ben Johnson's head, and maybe he was
0: another layer, I guess.
1: I don't know him to be that way. I think he's genuinely sort of publicly confessing, I guess, which is more than what most coaches do and maybe more than he needs to do. But it's certainly been an interesting thing to look at.

0: And I'm not here to say there can't be some of that within a given game, but I'm scratching my head and I'm going, well, all right, well then if it's a series of chess matches, maybe B-Flow got him on this one, but if we're playing that out, there have been several other games where Ben's gotten the better end of B-Flow. So why do we always have to have these dramatic declarations of outcoached, utterly and completely outcoached, when it might be, all right, he made a couple of moves and he had players who executed whatever he had in mind better than the other guy
1: did. I mean, you're the shock jock. Aren't you the first person to be doing that?
0: I'm not. Yeah. That's the thing. I'm capable of it.
1: Yeah.
0: But I just think it's like, well, okay, so what? Ben Johnson needs to resign now?
1: I think when Brian Flores' defense is at its best, and when he's at his best in terms of play calling and game planning, he puts the offense on defense. The offense is going to the line of scrimmage, trying to figure out to a much greater extent how his defense is trying to disrupt him and get them off their spots and keep them from doing what they want to do. And that's what all defenses to some extent want to do. But that's when Flores is at his best, that's what his defense is doing to such an extent that you can almost literally see the offense on its heels. And that's what happened in this particular time. And
0: that's why I got ripped for being too positive. Yesterday, I called it a defensive masterpiece. I thought it was. I don't care if it was wet or weird conditions. Yeah. I thought that was a great defensive performance.
1: Yeah, and when they and once the Bears started getting a little, they were better in the second half, and once they started rolling a little bit, the Vikings still found answers. One of them was a special teams answer, but two of them were defensive answers. And so not only did they really prevent them from moving the ball for the, you know, probably three quarters of the game, but when they did finally start moving the ball, whether it was because they found some answers or they just physically were just a little bit faster and not as worn down as the Vikings defense was, because I think they run a lot more plays than the Vikings offense had run, they were still able to answer. And so it was, you know, we don't have to say that this means Brian Flores is better than Ben Johnson. We don't have to say that, you know, he proved his dominance. He got the better of it this time.
0: It's okay to say it that way. It's not illegal.
1: Yeah, I agree.
0: But we're a little late for top of the hour break. I got one more segment with you. And believe it or not, when we come back, we're going to have to revisit the hockey story, because now it's become downright controversial.
1: Oh,
0: there's a new controversy rearing its head via a regular member of the Bumper to Bumper crew. Contributor, I guess I should say, similar to you.
1: Rhyme with Dusso.
0: It might be somebody named Russo Radio. We'll explain next.
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4: AP News, I'm Ed Donahue. As the Iran war approaches the seven-month mark, President Trump says U.S. and Iranian officials met in New York. The AP's Sagar Magani has the story.
5: It was a very good meeting.
6: At the U.N., the president gave few details other than saying it lasted a few hours. That was a few hours after he issued another threat to Tehran, telling the General Assembly he faces a big choice. Does he make a deal to end the war?
7: Or do I annihilate the Islamic Republic?
6: Part of a full-throated defense of starting the war. The president says Iran is trying to stall on a deal until after November's midterm elections, as Republicans face pressure over high gas prices. The president says that will not affect how he approaches the war.
7: It doesn't even enter my mind.
6: Sagar Magani, Washington.
8: A grand jury in Mississippi ruled no charges will be filed in the death of a black man, Nolan Wells.
9: An 18-year-old college student went to an island with his friends on the 4th of July and was found dead 2 days later.
8: Benjamin Crump is the family attorney.
9: The independent autopsy conducted for the family by forensic pathologist Dr. Roger A. Mitchell Jr. found that Nolan sustained recent unexplained blunt force injuries to the back of his head and additional areas on his back.
8: The grand jury found Wells' death was consistent with drowning, even if autopsies couldn't determine the cause of death. Forecasters say Category 5 Hurricane Polo is an extremely dangerous

0: storm off the southwestern coast of Mexico. Top winds 180 miles per hour. At the closing bell, stocks are mixed. The Dow is lower. This is
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2: Let me explain to you Jameis Winston's career, if I may. He's in his 12th year. Double-digit game started in 6 of the 12. Played in one playoff game. He threw one pass. Now it was a touchdown. He had 30-plus touchdowns passing one time in his career. You know how many interceptions he had that year? 30. The only number one overall picks over the last 40 or 50 years of the quarterback position that you could say he's had a better career than would be David Carr, Tim Couch, Jamarcus Russell, and maybe Sam Bradford. Jameis Winston has been bad for a long period of time, and not because of injury. Jameis Winston has made himself likable to the masses, so we ignore that he's really actually not good at football. He's an amazing hype man. He's an amazing teammate. He is great, I'm sure, to Jackson Dart. At the number one overall pick, you can't find guys at the quarterback position that are much worse than him.
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5: I'm meteorologist Rodney Price. Quite a bit of sunshine this afternoon. Light southeast winds. Highs of the lower 60s. Tonight, fall begins at 7:05. There definitely will be a chill in the air overnight. Down to 40, mostly clear skies, mostly sunny, mid-60s Wednesday. 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

0: a quick segment with our guy Kevin Seifert, kind enough to join us in studio today. And then we'll get to, we got Johnny about 5:30. I used the breaking news sounder to acknowledge a report from Emily Kaplan, ESPN. Billy Guerin has signed a multi-year contract extension as GM of the Minnesota Wild, sources told to ESPN. At which point, of course, Russo starts getting called out, right? People are trying to get him going.
1: They're tagging
0: like,
1: him.
0: Where are you? And the Russo reply, very simple, very succinct. He signed June 30. So the plot thickens at this point. Now, Garzy, do you remember that being reported? I think it was assumed, but I don't know that I can recollect an announcement that then that he has signed a contract extension. Do you? Do you recall anything?
2: There's no chance I can remember anything from June 30.
0: Yeah, well, if you can't, then I can't.
2: Yeah, because I started thinking about it.
0: Do you remember? Like, or you're not a hockey guy. You
1: no, but I do know there's like several layers to these things. Like there's negotiations. There's,
0: yes.
1: There's agreements and principles. There's agreement to terms. And then there's the lawyers go through it. And then there's an announcement. And so it's like there, I don't know. I have no idea what happened in this case, but there are definitely times where there's an agreement and like the actual thing doesn't get signed for weeks or months and maybe not announced until then as well. So I do not know what happened here, but I know that that sort of timetable is possible.
0: Stay tuned. If we get more on this, we no doubt will.
1: I hope Russo's okay.
0: Well, ooh. Not sure that he is.
2: No, he takes the breaking news part seriously.
0: He's, I know.
2: Wilder, his beat.
0: It's his lifeblood.
1: Yeah.
0: Right? We'll look into that in more detail in a minute. I believe I read this morning that the odds makers are now making the Vikings the favorite to win the division. So I don't know how all that stuff goes or, you know, it's about getting money, getting action, whether they mean it. But I'll ask it this way. In your mind, has enough happened already, not just with the Vikings, but with other teams, injuries included, that Minnesota has reconfigured what we thought about the NFC North already?
1: Well, I mean, the reason to take it seriously is just the math of being 2-0 in the division. I mean, that's ultimately how you win the division is by winning your division games, and that's also an obvious tiebreaker in the playoffs and all that. And so, you know, we all knew what their schedule was coming out, and I think we all either overtly or just passively thought they'd probably be 1-1 after that, one in one shape or form or another, because of just the gauntlet of having to start with Packers Bears. But to already have two games in the win column in the division when you're playing without your starting quarterback and one of the games without your leading rusher and Jordan Mason, and we haven't really talked a lot about that. And it was great that Aaron Jones had that great game, but I don't know if you would have necessarily projected it to be the likeliest scenario when he was really the only runner they were going to use. And so that are all things that are interesting and should be taken note of and should be taken seriously. So do I now think that the Vikings are the likeliest team to win the division? I mean, it's, you know, the math is they've taken a math advantage, but there's still way too much time to be able to say that from a more subjective standpoint.
0: The thing I believe is the most encouraging is a defense that's generally been good to me looks like it has a chance to become great. And a lot of it is being fueled by what? Youth. And we've talked about this all the time. Sometimes the best teams, the way they make a significant jump where it's not expected is a couple of young players either figure it out, get better, or emerge. And to me, even with Banks, I'm not saying he was the dominant player in Chicago, but you saw some plays. Even Baldy had his own video breakout of what he sees already from him, saying, "Man, they're doing this right. They're not making him go out there every play, but you're already noticing him." So to me, that's what incrementally can put you in a different position not to mention save a bunch of money, right?
1: Yeah.
0: Compared to what you were paying your defensive front last year.
1: Right. And also Dominique Orange, who was a third round pick, then he's more of a nose tackle. And he's, you know, he had the obvious stop on the fourth down play in week one, but he's gone in there and given them good, strong, healthy snaps, especially in short yardage situations. It's very difficult to drive him off the line of scrimmage. And it may, his play, the plays he makes may not ultimately be as flashy as the plays that Caleb Banks ultimately makes, but he's been a very important part of it as well. I do think, you know, that those, you know, with those two guys and Dallas Turner, you're talking about some an injection of young players, but a lot of their defense is still very much dependent on veterans who are on the other side of that, you know, whether it's the Harrison Smiths or the Josh Metellus's or the Blake Cashmans or the Andrew Van Ginkles. And so those guys are just as important, if not more, and they are people that you're going to want to work to keep healthy as well.
0: I was looking for one more text to try to read it word for word. If I can't find it, I will at least try to summarize it. And it's not the first time this has come up, may not be the last time. But the theory offered is it possible that some of this renewed interest, or new interest in his case, KSC's case, in running is directly connected to who is now the general manager of the team? When you feel, when you look at the way Seattle tends to run things, is that coincidence? Does one thing have anything to do with the other? Or could you make the case that some of this is a Teasley effect?
1: No, I do not think that's the case. I mean, maybe it's a Seahawks effect in that we saw, you know, their offense is strongly run oriented, but they also get some explosive pass plays with, last year with Sam Darnold and JSN, and this year with Drew Lock and JSN, you're seeing that as well. And so there could be some parallels in the Seahawks scheme, but you know, I don't think Nolan Teasley is like imposing himself in any way into the type of scheme that Kevin O'Connell wants to run. Nor does Kevin O'Connell report to him. You know, Kevin O'Connell reports straight to the owner. So if the thought is, well, I need to get in good with the new GM, I'll do things the way he likes them done, I don't think that is relevant, because I think ultimately Kevin O'Connell's job performance will always be in the hands of the owners and not the general manager. So, and the third point to make there is that he has, I mean, last year, during the issues they were having at quarterback, he had already started moving towards the more running plays. And so there was a significant shift even last year, and it's now carried over into this year before Nolan Teasley got here.
0: As we attempt to wrap this up with you today, what do you believe KOC and the Vikings are looking for out of the starting quarterback?
1: He was pretty explicit about it yesterday. I thought it was interesting. I asked, you know, him what he took off from Kyler Murray off those 11 plays, because you don't, it's such a small sample size. And he said, I asked, like, how are you applying it moving forward? And he said, one of the big things was that he got 2 weeks of watching Carson Wentz just run the offense and not do anything crazy. And that was the word he used. He wasn't doing crazy things.
0: Isn't that something?
1: Yeah.
0: You don't value that, apparently.
1: I do, but I just don't necessarily value it for 17 games. But, you know, what he would like for Kyler Murray to do is to not do crazy things, to run the offense, to make, you know, the throws that are there for him, but also to use his, you know, his high-end athletic skills to make things right.
0: Otherwise, what's the point?
1: Yeah. Like, otherwise, you just have if anybody is just not going to go in and do crazy things, that could be your quarterback. So do all those things, but then also utilize the skills that you possess that not very many other quarterbacks do.
0: I would say if you're running using your backup quarterback, I'm fine with that the whole time.
1: Yeah.
0: But if you are talking about your number one quarterback, it's got to be some of both.
1: Right.
0: It absolutely has to be a mix.
1: Right. And I think he's probably, Kyler's a more accurate thrower on the deep throws than Carson Wentz is, and they have a better chance of hitting some of those explosive plays to the receivers with him. But I don't know if it's much bigger, but it's bigger. And so I think he would like him to do all those things.
0: Yeah.
1: Not commit turnovers. The only turnover the Vikings have committed this year is that interception Kyler threw on the first one, and it was clear that O'Connell is still very much stewing over that particular play, because there was a double mistake. There was a blocking error that occurred that allowed a guy to run straight up the middle, and that was compounded by the decision to throw it up for grabs. And so he's hoping to not see any of those kind of plays, but also None of the bad stuff. Yeah. All the good stuff is the but without trying to be a hero.
0: Mandy from Manitowoc, Wisconsin. The Vikings got lucky in week two and paid the refs in week one. The Packers should protest that game in week one. Your thoughts?
1: I saw somebody was saying on social media that, you know, the difference between when the Bears lose to the Vikings and they say, oh, you know, we play terribly, we should fire everybody. And when the Packers lose to the Vikings, we should fire the referees. And so they're...
3: That's not funny.
1: Well, I mean, it's probably true, Carl, but... It's beside the point.
3: Why don't you put your pants back on, Slappy?
0: It hasn't happened as much lately that you have been compared, that people assume you are Carl Gershon, right? That used to happen a lot. Is it happening less?
1: Well, I think over time, I've personally told every single person who thinks that because they ask me if that's the case, and I've said, no, it's not. And so I've run out of people who believe it, that at least that I come into contact to and can tell otherwise.
0: Yeah, that makes some sense. So
1: how was he the other day?
0: Cranky.
1: Yeah.
0: He's been very cranky. Well, he was weird. The last Friday
2: was weird.
0: Was
2: Monday,
0: one of the weirder segments
2: mad.
0: We've had. With Monday, we got him because we cold called him on Monday.
1: Oh, that's always
0: by
1: good.
0: Friday. We got, I don't even, some of the stuff we got into Friday was very, very, esoteric.
2: Yeah.
0: By Gerbschmidt standards. Some people enjoyed it because it was different, but it was strange. I don't even remember what the main theme was, but it went away from the usual
2: and
0: stuff.
2: And he's eating now during every segment, so
0: that's something weird's going on there. He's choking a couple times. Yeah, well, that's been suggested. Have fun. You going in early to Tampa Bay? Tampa Bay to enjoy Florida?
1: No, I'll be there Saturday. I will be here until then. This is a nice time of year to be in Minnesota. I'm not in a rush.
0: Actually, it is. You're right. Yeah. That's very, very true. But you love that ship. They still got the ship, don't they?
1: Still the cannons.
0: The cannons still go off.
1: Ship. Yeah. I haven't been there. I've been there maybe once since the NFC Central.
0: Is that true?
1: Demise. Yeah.
0: Wow.
1: Like, there was just no reason to
0: a
1: have
0: long
1: gone down
0: time
1: there.
0: Ago. Yeah. Well, they're going to play a team that's got to be desperate at the very least. Know whether they're any good
1: buck
0: to do enough
1: is a dangerous
0: about it. That's what they say.
1: Yeah.
0: Because otherwise, there's 0-3, and you've done all the research. You don't make the playoffs if you start 0-3, correct?
1: A little bit better chance than when you went during a 16 game schedule, but not much.
0: Red Wing Boots helps us bring Kevin Seifert to you each and every week. We thank them. We thank you for coming to see us as always, and have a wonderful trip to Tampa.
1: Thank you.
0: We'll chat in just a minute, or come back in just a minute here on The Fan.
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6: I'm Rob Gerisline, and this is from the pages of the Outdoor News, brought to you by Onyx Fish. After more than four decades on Lafayette Road, the Minnesota Department of Natural Resources is preparing to move its headquarters to a new St. Paul location. After the break, we'll tell listeners where it's going and what the move means for public services. But first, the Minnesota DNR will move its headquarters to a new St. Paul location in June 2027 when its lease at 500 Lafayette Road expires. The agency will relocate about 2 miles south to River Park Plaza, across the Mississippi River from downtown St. Paul. There, the DNR will occupy the basement and three floors of the 8-story building, which formerly housed the St. Paul Pioneer Press. Officials say the new location offers convenient highway and transit connections, ample parking, plus space for public services, offices, and specialty laboratories. About 650 people representing the DNR's seven divisions currently work at headquarters. The agency says the relocation does not represent downsizing or consolidation of staff from its more than 200 other locations. The new headquarters will continue to operate a full license center and will include a merchandise shop. The DNR has been headquartered on Lafayette Road since 1985 and will announce additional service details closer to the move. This has been from the pages of the Outdoor News. Learn more at OutdoorNews.com.
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0: Interesting theory on the Caleb Williams, run around left end that led to his demise and the game kind of turning on its axis. Texter guy writes, this is from, looks like, area code 651. It looked like Caleb made an adjustment to raise his leg up, and that's when he got hurt. That's so when Van Ginkel says he didn't really get a hand on him, maybe it still had some impact where he could sense somebody behind him and did the old, all right, I'm going to try to make sure he doesn't get a piece of my foot or enough. And because when I watch it back, it almost looks like that's a little bit of what Caleb attempts to do. Now, does that then, because it's wet, does it change, his gait enough that then that makes him more vulnerable to going down? I don't know. We'll never know. But it's an interesting possibility. Regarding the running game, 507 guy, they're running it more because it's working for once. Don't overthink it, Dan. Well, it's a chicken or egg thing, though. It can never work if you do not give it a chance to work. What's different is they're giving it a chance to work. And then it can then, I guess, marinate. It can sustain. It can become something. So the fact of the matter is it has worked before. Not for extended periods, but we just haven't been willing to stay with it. And we never have been willing on, let's just say, second and goal from the two. Or third and goal from the two to hand the ball off. So I will grant that for a guy who has been loath to run the ball to the degree that KOC has historically been, it probably does help him reconsider his thinking if when he does do it, he's seeing more success. But a lot of this is, like I said, I believe very strongly in you have to commit to it. To a certain extent, first. And what's that cliche? Maybe the first two times you get 2 yards. Maybe the third and fourth time you get 1 yard. To decide at that point, it's not working, have to stop using it, is not true of the best offensive minds in football, I think. Now, again, if you are overmatched where their run defense is so much better than what you think you can handle, I don't think you get stupid about it and get stubborn about it. We're just going to run. But I think we're seeing a greater commitment on the – well, they spent the whole offseason talking about it. They got rid of the regular offensive line coach, right? They promoted the That's assistant right. offensive line coach. They brought in another coach from another organization. They've taken several steps. That was before it was looking quote-unquote good. Now, early in the Bears game, it did look good. I think the first carry was for a decent amount. And we saw, Jones was the best runner in that game, start to finish.
1: He was excellent.
0: He was outstanding. And, Swift is really good, and Swift got going. We talked about that in the third quarter. That's what helped the Bears tilt it a little bit. But Jones was the best guy out there. There's not, to me, any doubt about that. Early pick segment this week with Gerby, or because the Packers will be irrelevant through the rest of the season, we just listened to him complain on Friday because the Packers weren't included this week. That's from Adam in White Bear Lake. Is he saying that Adam likes when you don't include the Packers game to get Gerby going? Is that what I think that's what he's suggesting? Because you've done that a couple times.
1: Yeah.
0: Where you've purposefully not included Green Bay, whether it was a good game or not, because you're just trying to get his goat.
1: And someone named Zach, is it Bacco Boelli, offensive lineman for the Packers?
0: Yeah.
1: Out for the season.
0: Oh, is that right?
1: Yeah. Russo said that happened on June 30th, but it looks like, I'm looking at some ESPN. That's going to be the new bit, by the way. That's the new bottom of the notebook. ESPN Madison, Mark Tauscher's talking about it.
0: Wow.
1: Apparently he's a starting something.
0: That's devastating.
1: They were already in the meat grinder. In the offensive line, right? That was part of the reason why the Flonami
0: Very
1: formed
0: true.
1: So quickly in the season
0: opener. There's no question.
1: That's a shame.
0: Yeah,
1: I feel bad for that
0: guy. That's cold.
1: I feel bad for that guy.
0: You don't sound like you feel that bad for him. Well, this is not a new concept. This is not reinventing the wheel. It's a dangerous sport. It just feels like we're seeing it played out early more often than we remember, right? I mean, the Giants are already, it appears, without their starting quarterback, right? Bears might be in danger of having to go to their number three quarterback at least for a week, even if the Caleb injury is not as bad as originally suggested. It feels like, and we're seeing injuries at a number of other key positions too of players that we're reminded almost daily that just what a brutal game the game of football is, and where chance and luck does fit in, where it has nothing to do with whether you're a tough guy or not, but you just are in the wrong place, wrong time, and the knee doesn't turn the way it's supposed to turn, right?
1: Yeah. Sometimes it's that crazy.
0: We've had we've had several quarterbacks. Oh, Commander's guy.
1: Yeah, Jaden Daniels.
0: He's got another dislocation of his elbow.
1: Yeah,
0: again,
1: his
0: right?
1: left elbow.
0: Yeah. Another great example of when he came in, it was like, my God, he's going to reinvent the league.
1: They made the NFC title game.
0: It was, it's like, oh, I've never seen anything like this. And there were some voices whispering that said, that sounds good, and there's no question he's been great, but can he play that way? Again, is it just impossible to play football at this level and expect that you could last beyond a season or two? And I don't know how the play got hurt on this time. I don't even know what happened on the play, whether it had anything to do with him running. But isn't this his second dislocation?
1: I think that's right.
0: I mean, what are the odds on that?
1: I know.
0: It's hard to believe. All right, bottom of the hour pause now. Johnny Athletic in about 1 hour. We'll see if he wants to weigh in on the Guerin contract extension, when it was signed, when it was first reported. Because to me, that's where we need Dan Winosota. Well, maybe he's already texted me and I've missed the text. This is where he's usually at his best. Let's go back to June 30 or the next day or 2 days later. Was there reporting done then about a Billy Guerin contract extension? Isn't that the key to this?
1: I think it is. I think it is.
0: That's what we have to find out.
1: When was it established?
0: We need to get to the bottom of it, I think. There's not any doubt about that. We'll get into the more detail about the KOC comment regarding quarterbacks not doing crazy things and how that applies to your favorite football team, the Minnesota Vikings. I'd like to get a report from you on how worried we are for the Golden Gophers, who start conference play late, right? Our time, 10 p.m. Is it Friday or Saturday?
1: Saturday night
0: against, is it the Washington Huskies?
1: It's the Huskies.
0: It's the unranked now, right? They were ranked earlier, but still dangerous Washington Huskies. Is that correct?
1: The unranked and unbeaten Washington Huskies.
0: There it is. What your head coach had, were you a part of the PJ Fleck show again today?
1: Both on radio and television.
0: Both. Okay. We'll get to some of that as well. Top 5 at 5. You're not getting out of it today because there's no Lieber today. So you're ready for that at 4:55?
1: I'm ready for the top 5 at 5, and I've been waiting a day and a half, and you know the audio I want to play. I'm going to give an early tease for it.
0: Oh.
1: Does J.J. Watt now know what it's like to do a top 5 at 5?
0: Oh, yes. Yes.
1: Does J.J. Watt?
0: That will be.
1: Or this segment. Almost lost you there.
0: Yeah, you did. You almost lost me there. Well, I was trying to think about it for a minute. Yeah. So, oh, yeah, I know where he's going.
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0: You're the expert. You play this defense, and you've had, obviously, a number of good games individually and collectively. It felt to me from the outside like this was a defensive masterpiece. How did you view it as a veteran?
4: I think it absolutely was a defensive football game. 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But, you know, that was a good old fashioned 60 minute slugfest at Soldier Field. And that's a fun one that, you know, I think we'll always look back and remember and appreciate that football game.
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9: Minnesota News Network, I'm Sean Maloney. Wilmar police say two men are dead and a third is critically injured after a shooting at Ryle Park Monday night. Officers responded around 8 p.m. and found two victims, ages 19 and 20. One later died at the hospital, while the other was airlifted to St. Cloud. A third victim was taken privately to the hospital and was pronounced dead. Investigators say the shooting was not a random act and there is no threat to the public. The BCA is assisting with the investigation. Minnesota Congresswoman Kelly Morrison says the Trump administration keeps piling on and driving up costs for Minnesota families, and now the Head Start child care and education program could face steep cuts.
10: This war in Iran, the tariffs, the trade war, all of this is leading to increased cost of living and uncertainty for Americans and Minnesotans. And doing something like this right now is just really ill-advised.
9: Families of 12,000 children rely on the Head Start programs. And Google is outlining new environmental protections and community investments tied to its proposed data center in Hermantown. Some residents, however, continue to raise concerns about the project's location and potential environmental effects. This is MNN.
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23: I'm meteorologist Mace Michaels. Partly cloudy tonight, a low in the low 40s. Mostly sunny and pleasant for tomorrow, a high in the mid-60s. Clouds return for Thursday, some showers around, a high in the low 60s. More showers and even some thunderstorms possible later Friday into Saturday. Lakes, great food, and friendly faces. It's all in Worthington, Minnesota, and it's worth a look. It's 63 right now.
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0: Drive is indeed coming up right around the corner. Do we have a moment? Can we depart for a moment from what's been a lot of football conversation? I have no problem with it. It's seasonal boost time. The team has started 2-0. Everything looks very promising at this point. It's all bonus money right now, right? 2-0 without your starting quarterback. The guy who's going to take you to the next level. Defense looks formidable and looks like they're, you know, we're adding pieces as we go. We're adding youth as we go. All of that is good, too.
1: But division can we rivals are in flux.
0: That's true, too. Can we depart from that for a moment to discuss what I still believe is a massive evening for your favorite basketball team, the Minnesota Lynx? Fever tonight, Caitlin Clark tonight, correct?
1: In Indy, yeah.
0: And is the rematch here?
1: Yes, on Thursday.
0: On Thursday. We still haven't clinched home ice advantage. Now, you looked up the Valkyrie schedule, and I think you'd concluded every game they had the rest of the way was against terrible opponents.
1: Yeah, pretty much loser-proof. They've got the Fire tonight, the Portland Fire.
0: Yeah, that's loser-proof.
1: Who they just beat 86-69 and 82-66.
0: And the only win we have in recent months, that's, of course, part because we haven't played in a while, was against the terrible Connecticut Sun, correct?
1: Yes.
0: We toyed with them, had no difficulty with them, but we still need to worry about winning. Basically, we win one more. We got to win one of our last two to establish home ice.
1: That is correct.
0: If we lose them both and the Valkyries win them both, we end up two. Now, that doesn't mean we're done.
1: No.
0: But it would be very disappointing given that they pretty much ruled the roost, I should say, as the team with the best record for almost the entire season.
1: The entire season?
0: Yeah.
1: Yeah. The entire season, they got off to a great start. They barely lost, and they still have barely lost. I mean, what's their record? They're right now, they're I think 32-10 or something like that. So it's not like, I mean, this rough patch was a 2-game losing streak going into the break, and then they lost a game coming out. But it's not. It is pretty crazy though that it's even in flux because they were just 4 or 5 games up.
0: Yes.
1: Before the break.
0: That's right.
1: Essentially, before Golden State got red hot.
0: Also, a texter regarding Gerby is saying that the bit is because the Packers are Thursday night football this week.
1: Oh, is that when they play?
0: Correct. Against, I think they're hosting Atlanta. That by definition, if we go ahead and do the pick segment Friday, the Packers cannot be one of the games, and that Gerby will then whine about why we didn't do the prediction segment early to include the Packers in the week.
1: I should have figured that's what they meant.
0: Yeah. That does make some sense. Yeah, I'm pretty sure they play host Atlanta.
1: They do. I say we keep it.
0: Yeah, I do too.
1: To Friday.
0: Well, it's not a good matchup.
1: It's a bad matchup, and I want to have the option open for Gerby to join us after they lose at home to Kirk Cousins and the Atlanta Falcons. The field where Kirk Cousins' career was changed. I'm just kidding. But the field where his career was changed.
0: Yeah, yeah.
1: Lambeau Field.
0: Yeah. I didn't have to put a towel over his head. Speaking of...
1: I'm glad that's a 2-day story now.
0: It's the beauty of it.
1: It's the best.
0: Where are we? I had there's something about the Jimmy Johnson news conference. No!
1: You're talking
0: Atlanta. Apparently, now I think your guy Penix is going to start this week. And they, through 2 games, have not even gotten to the red zone once. Let alone, yeah, I mean, nothing's gone right for them.
1: He will make his season debut Thursday against Green Bay.
0: That's it. Apropos of nothing, I've reached a point in my life when

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3: 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Good afternoon from the Bemidji Middle School on a beautiful Tuesday afternoon. I'm Joel Hoover. Rick Allen is our producer and engineer in studio. And today, the 3-6 Bemidji Lumberjacks return home to take on the 4-2-1 St. Cloud Tech Tigers as part of what is a soccer doubleheader here in Bemidji and on the Lumberjack Radio Network today, as tonight the Bemidji girls will be at Chet Anderson Stadium to face Alexandria. But in focus right now on this first day of fall, a return home for the Lumberjack boys as they get to see their home field at last. They've only been here twice in their nine games that have started this season. Their home opener and their opener to the season, a 1-0 victory against St. Michael Albertville on August 27th, and then a heartbreaking 2-1 loss at home against Fergus Falls at Chet Anderson Stadium on September 10th. So it has been almost 2 weeks since the Jacks have been on their home pitch. They are glad to see it. They are hoping that they can build off of a victory that they had in CLC play on Thursday, edging Sauk Rapids Rice by a goal to nil, as a first-half Ashton Wright penalty kick was enough for the Lumberjacks to prevail in that match. But the story was more of the same for the Lumberjacks. The search for goals has been the big story this season for Bemidji. However, another story has emerged, and that was in net and the performance of understudy goalkeeper Reese Pedersen, filling in on an injury-related note for Burke Chafee, the senior goalkeeper who was out for that match. And Pedersen is in the net once again today, although Chafee is continuing to be on the mend from his injury and is expected to return to the lineup in the next few days. In fact, he's out there getting the Jacks warmed up right now as they go through the shooting line, testing the sophomore goalkeeper who is coming off a 3-save shutout in Thursday's win at Sauk Rapids. We'll come back and hear more from Bemidji head coach Jeff Mitchell when we continue with pregame on the Bun Sports Radio 104.5 and streaming on YouTube. 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
3: We're back with pregame from the Bemidji Middle School as the Bemidji boys are finally back home, and they've got a matchup with St. Cloud Tech today. I'm joined now by head coach Jeff Mitchell. Jeff, you guys just finished 7 out of 8 on the road. How good is it to see the middle school again?
11: It feels great to be in our own home here for a little bit. We get 5 here in Bemidji. It's a long road stint. It was.
3: Especially for a team like yours that gets taxed every game as far as having to work a lot during the game. How good do you think the home cooking will be for these guys?
11: It'll be nice. We didn't spend 2.5-3 hours on a bus. They didn't have to get out of school early. They didn't have to adjust their lunch schedule, any of those things. I've had a nice break with, we took a light day on Friday, a little bit to prepare yesterday, but trying to get healthy.
3: Let's start at the back with your team. It feels like things are sharpening up collectively, defensively for the group. How pleased are you with how things are looking at that end of the field?
11: In that defensive third, defensive half of the field, we've been doing well. We keep getting a little bit better every week. That attacking third, we still need to figure out how to find the net during the run of play.
3: Yeah, I was kind of going to be going from back to front and getting to talking about those guys and that end. What are the biggest keys that you're trying to emphasize in the final third right now?
11: When they're relaxed and just hit a shot during practice, we do well with placement that's going to beat any keeper that we see. And then we get in the game, eyes get big, get excited, and they try to smash it, which then all control normally goes away. And we're hitting the keeper or we're putting it 20 foot over the top of the bar.
3: It's interesting, Jeff, because watching this team, there's a lot of poise in the way that they build the possession through the middle of the field. But when it gets to the final third, it is just a different beast, isn't it?
11: It is. We're pretty controlled and pretty comfortable in that first 75% of the field. It's that last 25% when we get in goal, kind of, you know, the donkey finally is at the carrot. You know, you've done everything to get there. Now he's just so excited, and he can't get it still. We just can't quite reach it, and we're getting closer.
3: How has Reese been doing filling in and the time that he has here for Burke so far?
11: He's done well. I mean, we threw him in Grand Rapids towards the end of the game. Within 30 seconds, we give up a PK for him. So, and he saves that PK. He's done well from the start, from tryouts week all the way through. He's done well for us. He's been working on his footwork, passing, trapping, that sort of stuff, and that's getting better. Burke should be coming back here pretty quick, which will be good. But we have all the confidence in the world with Reese between the pipes.
3: All right, today you have Tech coming in. These guys aren't familiar with them. You certainly are, going back a few years ago. So what are you expecting from Tech today?
11: Watching a little bit of the film this last week with some of the games they've played, they've got some guys, especially some guys up top, that are good on the ball. Just the way that they play, it's going to be a battle. Overall, they're a good squad. You know, just not saying they got three. They've got 11 on the field that look good in the games that I watched. It's those three guys and a couple in the midfield that like to take guys on when they're in the final third that we've got to contain.
3: All right, looking forward to the game today, Jeff. Thanks so much and all the best.
11: Thanks, Joel. Have a good one.
3: You too. 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

0: 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Senior goalkeeper Dane Johnson starts for them wearing double zero, and they will also have junior number 6 Jet Getz, senior number 66 Abdi Salon Ali, senior number 17 Brendan Roberts, junior number 23 Braxton Johnson, and senior number 19 Zechariah Abdi, as well as junior number 18, Bodie Wanabu. Senior number 15, Abdi Shakur Muhammad. And then junior number 55, Vaughn Blair. Junior number 10, Abdullahi Abdi. And senior number 11, Abdi Rahman Salad. And then for the Bemidji Lumberjacks, Reese Pedersen starts in goal. It'll be Kemper Lawrence, Owen Riley, and Mike Folland on the back line. Landon Reaver, Ozzie Hanks, and Rylan Ceballos in the midfield, along with freshman number 15, Blake Winter, sophomore number 12, Jackson Hoyer, and then junior number 7, Ashton Wright, and junior number 9, Brecken Holte. We'll come back with kickoff next on the Lumberjack Radio Network.
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0: Home is a welcome sight, and the Bemidji boys are finally back on their home pitch at the Bemidji Middle School. Joel Hoover back with you, Rick Allen in studio. It's Bemidji Boys Soccer on the Button, Sports Radio 104.5, and streaming on the Lumberjack Radio Network channel and YouTube. The Jacks are in their home navy blue gradient jerseys. Navy blue on the left into a dark red on the right. Navy blue shorts and socks for the Jacks, white numbers front and back as they will go from left to right toward the softball field end at the middle school on your computer screen, radio dial, or your phone. Tech in its white road jerseys, shorts, and socks will go from right to left. It's a beautiful first day of fall here in Bemidji as we get ready for kickoff. 62 degrees and sunshine as Blake Winter will kick off for the Jacks. To get things off and rolling, Winter moved into the starting lineup a few games ago, and the freshman will slot in here underneath, actually alongside Jackson Hoyer up front here for the Jacks, with Holte on the right and Ashton Wright on the left. That was the change of a few weeks ago that the Lumberjacks have stuck with out on the flanks, as Mike Folland picks his way forward down the near side of the field, sprays the ball ahead in the direction of Rylan Ceballos. And now here is Holte trying to slip one ahead, cut off though and intercepted by Bodie Wanabu as he will carry forward over to the far side of the field as the Tigers look to set things up on the far flank here. Across comes into the area, Pedersen able to gather up as he comes to the edge of the 6-yard box and is able to scoop up, wearing all bright pink today. It is bright pink for Pedersen, in net for the Jackson. It's a neon green at the other end for Dane Johnson for St. Cloud Tech as the Tigers win possession back again. But Ozzie Hanks is able to step in and spray it back.

0: to his fellow junior captain Owen Riley, who spins out of trouble with a spinorama Maradona move there, able to open up some space, and now he swings a great ball to the near side flank for Holtie. Holtie trying to take on his defender in front of him. Cuts away from one challenge, but then runs into another. Landon Reaver, though, able to take over. On now to the feet of Winter, about 30 yards from goal. Winter picking out of his defenders around him, able to play it back and find Ceballos. Now Holtie, again trying to go 1v1, ran right into Braxton Johnson, who was able to take it off him. Johnson slips up the line in the direction of Abdi Rahman Salad as he'll come down the near side flank. Blair now, big target forward, turning along the near side, and he'll play it all the way back into the feet of Johnson as Tech will reset here onto the back line and onto Abdi Salan Ali as he'll swing it over to the far side of the field. Roberts now. He's got pressure up high from Jackson Hoyer, who's able to come and challenge him quickly, but quickly the Tigers able to play away and over toward the far flank and able to find some help there down that outside edge. And now they've got some pace down the far side flank. Cross comes into the area, cut off, though, by Owen Riley as he's able to get across. His clearance, though, was partially blocked as Hanks is back on it now over to the far side of the field. So they just got that away from Abdi Shakur Muhammad, who was trying to take that one away. Lobbed into the air off the back line by Roberts, and that's going to be out for Bemidji throw-in over on the far side of the field. That's where Abdi is set up defensively here for Tech, as Reaver will come forward to take the throw-in, as he often likes to do, and he can deliver a long one if necessary just to help switch the field. Instead, he goes short to Hanks, but put too much on it, and Hanks couldn't corral it. Played ahead now, Riley able to partially swing it away. Ceballos didn't get a touch, but Reaver does, as he picks up now, and he'll swing a great ball toward the near side to Holtie, but he couldn't quite get the timing down to run onto that, and it's out for a Tech throw-in. So a throw for the Tigers here in the third minute. Early exchanges have been pretty direct here from both teams, although with a willingness to get on the ball and possess as Winter tries to jump in and win possession back. Ceballos clips one ahead. Ali flicks one away from Winter, and it is some space along the near side flank. He'll turn and play it ahead into feet and onto the feet of Salad. Won back, though, by the Lumberjacks. Winter trying to pick one ahead now to Ceballos. Winter almost crossed him up there, but Ceballos able to keep it. Holtie back now to Reaver as the Jacks possess around a crowd of Tigers in the midfield. Ceballos wants to turn and get out of that, and he'll try to switch one. Had that cut off, though. Hanks able to jump in and win back. Keeps his footing. Slips ahead now to Reaver. Has Holtie down the flank. Instead, he wants to cross it into a crowd of Tigers. Back to Reaver, though. He'll get another chance, and he'll turn and play it all the way back to the feet of Lawrence. It's an interesting choice. Holtie was all alone in the flank. Reaver tried to play that into the crowd. Now it comes to Holtie. Great ball to find him on the near side, as that was played his way by Lawrence. Won back now by Reaver, middle of the field. Hanks all the way back now to Fallon, and he wants to go long in the direction of Hoyer. Knotted away, though, by the defender Roberts, but right back to Ceballos, and then there was a foul in there and a free kick, and it's going to be in the direction of St. Cloud Tech, as that was a foul in there on that second ball, and the Tigers will have a chance to play it away. They have been sitting very, very deep here defensively, St. Cloud Tech, putting a lot of numbers behind the ball. So the Jacks have tried to pick their way through, as on the turn, here is Salad. He wants to go for goal, lobs a curler wide of the mark, though, as he goes high and wide toward the far side and the far post, and that will not trouble Pedersen in the end, as that flies out for a goal kick, but very bold there from Salad to have a go like that. Tech is coming in off a 2-2 draw at Recori on Thursday. They're unbeaten in their last three. They've only scored more than two goals twice this season. They scored six at Detroit Lakes and seven against Brainerd, both in wins, as you might imagine, with those kinds of numbers that they've put up. But otherwise, much like the Jacks, although a little less so, certainly less so, they've had their issues scoring goals at times. Bemidji has had big issues scoring goals, though. Only seven in the entirety of the season so far for the Jacks, and they have scored more than one just once this year. That was a 2-1 win against St. Cloud Apollo, as Riley clears off the back line to the near side. Holtie able to intercept on his man. Now carrying ahead. Winter inside of him. Holtie goes out of challenge, able to keep possession. Cuts back, squares it. Ceballos plays into a defender. Comes back to Ceballos. Cutting through challenges into the area, and then he ran out of room as it's cleared out for a throw-in. This is the big test for this Lumberjack team, though. In the final third, can they have the poise and precision to get a look and then to convert? Throw comes back now to Fallen, and he'll cross into the center, out of the reach of Hanks, about 30 yards away, and picked up there by Muhammad, as he'll play it over to the far flank and to the feet of Abdullahi Abdi, as he'll slip one down the far side of the field. Looking for Muhammad on the overlap. Cut off, though, by a good recovery that was made by Ceballos and then cleared away off the back line by Riley into the center of the field for Ozzie Hanks. Hanks again looking to the near flank, again looking for Holtie. It's too tall this time, and Holtie just kind of skimmed it off his head as he was trying to keep his stride, and that's going to go out for a throw-in. As the Jacks have attacked down the right almost exclusively here in the opening six-plus minutes, throw from this near side of the field is played back centrally by the Tigers, and now from deep, Wanabu wants to go over to the far side of the field. Good control in the center by Muhammad. He'll carry it ahead, finding Vaughn Blair as he'll try to play it on, intercepted though by Riley and then played out by Ceballos and by Reaver. Hanks now turning, looking down the left for the first time in the direction of Hoyer. Wright was back a little bit further defensively. Ceballos now springs in, wins a challenge, and plays it on to Wright as he gets involved. Played back now to the feet of Ryland Ceballos, but the Tigers able to intercept off a misplayed ball into the center of the field. Holtie able to track onto that as he gets there in front of Jet Getz. Played ahead now to Winter, and now Ceballos sprays an excellent ball to the near side flank again for Holtie. Defender in front of him. Holtie again goes at him. This time is able to just work past Johnson. Has the angle. Trying to cut it back now as the defender had recovered. Holtie again just not quite quick enough and not quite strong enough to stay on it. Tries to slide in to keep it and win it back on Johnson, who plays it off him now. Holtie with a low cross into the 18. Nobody home, though, in the middle of the area. Hoyer had come short. So, too, had Winter. Nobody further back except the opposite winger there, Ashton Wright. Won back now by Wright on the far side of the field in the center of the midfield. Intercepted back, though, and played backward on the far side by Wanabu. Now a long ball up to the middle of the field. Blair and Riley in a chase after it. Riley will get there, and he'll get Pedersen involved as the sophomore clears it away from out of the 18. Reaver, a bit of a heavy touch, now has a defender on him, and then he grabbed him. Free kick for St. Cloud Tech as Reaver was beaten to the ball there and then just grabbed out at the Tech midfielder there, and a free kick will go the way of St. Cloud Tech, as that was Muhammad who had been fouled in there. And now they can pile numbers forward here and try to put Pedersen to the test as he looks into the sun. Low free kick, not played well. Reaver didn't play it very well, though, and now it is cleared away out of the area by Lawrence. Winter off the knee, able to knock it forward in the direction of Hoyer. Again, the Tigers back on it as they play centrally. Here now is Wanabu trying to switch the field a little bit more to Getz, and now to the near side flank in the direction of Salad, trying to take on Folland down the near side into the area. Salad able to go on, a low cross stabbed away by Riley as he was able to get there right on the spot after both defenders were beaten all too easily there, but Salad then ultimately just could not pick out a teammate. Holtie now down the near flank. Winter has made a good overlap as he comes wide. Hoyer now comes short as well. But again, the entire middle of the area is vacated with both forwards pulled over to the flank as the throw-in is going to go to Bemidji here. And again, I talked about this a few weeks ago when the Jacks played Fergus Falls. This is the inexperience of the players who are in the forward positions right now as Ceballos tries to play backward. And it's not necessarily inexperience playing the game. It is inexperience playing the position. Blair going for a chase after one on the far side, able to turn away from Riley. Looks for support to arrive, now cuts past Riley, who has stayed wide. Hanks arrives now as well defensively, and he's able to sweep in and play it away off the end line. Ashton Wright, good cut back on the far side flank, now plays long in the direction of Hoyer. Able to work his way past the challenge and keep possession. Great work there by Hoyer. Back now to Ceballos, on to Riley on the back line. Tries to spray a crossfield ball that gets deflected, but to the Jacks' benefit, that is out for a throw-in. So Riley kind of got away with one there as he was trying to turn and flip the field. Holtie with the throw will go short. Here is Winter, able to keep it off the touchline. Plays back now to Holtie. Looks centrally. Reaver's got pressure coming, and he knows it. Able to turn away, and now he'll play it back to Holtie as he suddenly saw the room open up for Holtie. Holtie again going at challenges, able to beat them down the near side with a good cross, but it's right to Johnson on the edge of the six as he gathers up. And again, this is what I'm talking about. The Lumberjacks, this is going to be a work in progress for Hoyer, for Ani Novak off the bench, for Winter, learning to play the position, getting in the right spots in the 18 for balls like that. Holtie did brilliantly, just didn't have a runner who was ready for what was an excellent ball. 11th minute, no score here at the middle school. Pretty good back and forth so far from these teams, but despite decent chances building in possession for the Lumberjacks, they still do not have a shot of any kind thus far. But Tech only has one, and it was off target. as now they work down the far side flank, and the flag is up for offside as the Jacks got the lines perfectly there offside, to be able to catch Abdi a little off the mark there and offside as Bemidji will have a free kick coming out. Riley will get a chance to play it away just to the left of the 18 and where Reese Pettersson is. Three save shutout for him on Thursday in his first varsity start, deputizing for the injured Burke Chafee, who again is expected to return in the coming days as Ceballos can't corral one on a hot pass his way from Hanks in the middle of the field. Now coming in centrally, here is Salat slipping a great ball down the near flank. Mohammed off the end line, waiting, trying to cut his way past Folland, got knocked around, and it's a goal kick as that was great work by Mike Folland to recover and then to knock that one back off of Mohammed and over the end line. Goal kick is taken quickly. Pettersson wants to clip this one to the far side of the field and over to Lawrence, who has some space. He'll play it into Hanks, who also is in space further up the field. Now runners queuing up in front of him. Hanks glides past the challenge. He'll play short now for Winter. Winter turning, waiting. We'll play it back now to Reaver. Reaver wants the switch. Didn't catch it very well, though. That got caught in the grass and is intercepted quite easily by Johnson. Into the center of the field. Turn and played backward by Wanabu. All the way to the back line. Pressure was good from Hoyer, but he overran as Roberts baited him and then went past him. Wright able to nod it ahead now. Past Hoyer. Roberts misplayed it, though. Allowed Winter and Hoyer to pursue a little bit further, but the Tigers able to play it out as they work it along the far side of the field and now into the center to Bodie Wanabu as he'll turn and play it all the way back. He cuts a pretty strong presence there, sitting deeper in the midfield, and he likes to go long. Ali to the near side flank. Johnson back to Abdi Salan Ali as he'll look backward all the way back to the goalkeeper Johnson. Stands very tall in the net for the Tigers, does the senior. He'll turn and play it away. Also wears one of the captain's armbands for them. Ali baiting Winter, plays one away in the middle of the field and is able to slip it ahead all the way to Getz, who's popped up further forward now, and he plays a nice ball down the near flank. Salad has room to run into and has an angle. Heavy touch toward the end line. He cuts it back now. Crosses low, stabbed at by Ceballos. Reaver's clearance goes off a Tiger. Still loose inside the area. Played backward by Blair. Edge of the 18, a left-footed effort blocked as there was a look for a moment there for Mohammed. Boy, there were openings all over. I think Salad missed a chance there, though. He had a heavy touch barreling down into the area. If he had been under control there, there was an opening for him, even on a little bit of a sharp angle, but he mistouched it. And then the Jacks survived there, scrambling that one out, despite Reaver clearing it off one of the Tech players. Good long ball down the near side, and here comes Salad again. Fallen goal side on him as Salad cuts back, left of the area. Shakes and goes and crosses low into the area, stabbed on, a chance flashed up and over by Mohammed for a goal kick. He touched it around Riley very well to open it up for himself, but was off balance trying to shoot that one in. And again, the Jacks survived some very choppy marking as we're going to have play stopped here by the linesman and the center referee. We've got a few guys who are kind of converged behind the end line here and sort of just gathered up behind the net of the Lumberjacks, and I think they're going to break that crew up and have them go elsewhere to watch the game instead of from behind the net, or if they want to help out and do some ball chasing, that's the only way that they'll be able to watch from there. Can't be watching from behind the net in that much of a crowd, as Pettersson wanted to get play back underway, but the center referee wasn't quite ready yet. So goal kick coming up, and I think they're still trying to get a proper game ball here, just based on what Jeff Mitchell just said a moment ago. 14th minute, 0-0. The score here at the middle school between Bemidji and St. Cloud Tech. Jacks are 2-3 in CLC games this season. Tigers are 3-1-1 to this point. A team that last year went 5-12, but finished as Section 8 2A runners-up, lost to Sartell 2-1 in the championship. As Hanks picks through challenges, sprays one into a crowd in the center. Ceballos corrals it, chips through. Does he have a runner? It's volleyed over the bar by Wright for a goal kick as he had the opening. And for a guy who's got a lot of technical ability, that's who you want to see on the ball in a spot like that in Ashton Wright. But he just scooped it too much there after a wonderful ball by Ceballos to play him through after what was a bit of a crowded buildup, but the Jacks continued to keep the ball. In that goal kick is played back to the goalkeeper Johnson, and he'll play it back to Braxton Johnson on the near side, to Ali. Ali out of the area to the feet of Wanabu as he'll just turn and play it all the way back. So the Tigers, how do you explain that exactly? Well, there is a reason. Tech forfeited their first 8 games last season due to an ineligible player. that was reported by their AD's office in late September last season. They had already played 8 games, though, went 6-1-1 in that stretch to the Tigers, but because of an ineligible player, all those games were wiped out as forfeits. However, they finished well to end the regular season and then went all the way to the 8-2A championship game. Into the center, here's Getz, fired away by Reaver as he was on the spot to be able to clear that one out just on the edge of the 18. Tech traditionally very strong. They were section champions for 4 straight years from 2021 to 24. So they were going for the 5-peat last year before Sartell was able to upend them. As they combine well here in the middle of the field, Muhammad, 30 yards away, slips a great ball through, but the flag is up for offside against Vaughn Blair as he was just trying to pinch pass Riley, but was a step beyond, and the flag went up quickly from the linesman on the far end of the field. So the Jacks get a reprieve and a free kick as they have a chance to play away here. Riley looking for the spot as he is now aligned with where the linesman said the offside had occurred. Riley will slip on ahead as the Tigers didn't pick up Reaver, and now he can look long, clipping a ball toward the far side that just checked up too much there to meet right as he was trying to make the overlap. Now the Tigers can go at pace. Muhammad over to the far side of the field. Abdi trying to overlap. There's Kemper Lawrence to take it away. Concedes a throw-in, but was able to stop that breakout. As Abram Roll will be the first change for either team, and he will come in for Johnson on the back line for the Tigers as they make the first sub of the match here in the 17th minute. A goalless start here at the Bemidji Middle School. And short on chances on goal, well, actually neither team has a shot on goal. Short on chances of shooting toward goal for both teams, but there have been threats that each team has had to this point. As Holtie does well to charge down a clearance upfield by Roll. Reaver now from a deeper lying spot, able to pick out Ceballos on the midfield line, and he'll return it to Reaver as he finds a little pocket of space to operate in, and now we'll go back to Kemper Lawrence on the far side of the back line, slipping one ahead to Hoyer as he checks deeper. Lawrence, right on the far flank, turns off a defender, cuts inside, now we'll leave it for Hanks as he'll poke one ahead. But again, the Jacks just not able to quite build enough in possession, and the one of the other challenges for them is who's the outlet up front? Who are they trying to find up front? As the ball gets played ahead, Riley able to step in front and take it away. And you see it with a team like Tech. Blair is who they are trying to feed it to right now up front. The Jacks, their forwards are dropping so deep and trying to show to the ball that it is kind of a collective build for the Lumberjacks. But then the question is, when you get in the final third, who is taking the chances? Who are you looking to try to create and take those chances, as the Tigers will have a throw-in. Part of the solution, part of the questions that need answering as they try to find solutions to the goal-scoring problem here, the Lumberjacks. Folland will clip one ahead. On the chase after it goes Winter, tapped away from him by Ali down the near side. Holtie able to stab in well, and he wins the challenge as he was able to stand that one up on Ali. Holtie now trying to go at pace, driving at defenders, gets through one challenge, but he invited more defenders and just didn't play the ball away. Played into the center. Reaver now turning and playing it on in the direction of Holtie. Trying to cut around a defender, but that's a good tackle by Roll to take it off him. Muhammad playing centrally. Getz cut off there by the step from right as he had come in very centrally. Reaver now slings one on to Hanks inside the center circle as he'll look and clip a ball over the top toward the near side flank. Holtie has reached it. Onside, trying to take on Roll now. Looking to cut past him. Cutting back again, and just too much there again from Brecken Holtie, trying to go 1v1 and just was not able to make his move quickly enough. The idea was good, it was just too slowly developing there. So Holtie thought about beating him more than actually trying to go at him. Hoyer now trying to stab in to win back. Ali able to keep it off him. Roll, who just won that challenge on Holtie, down side. Here's some decisiveness from Salad. Goes on past Fallon. Salad driving to the end line. Another cutback, a big chance, and a good hold by Pedersen after Blair didn't catch it very well. Again, though, Salad is the danger man here on the near flank in these early minutes. He has been producing a lot of great opportunities. Fallon is going to have his work cut out for him, trying to contain the winger here for the Tigers. Jacks again defended well enough. Blair just didn't catch it very well as Pedersen had a pretty easy dive toward the post there to make a simple stop to his right. Jacks played off the back line. Follin does well to slip on ahead to Ceballos, and now he's got Holtie making a run, but he misplays it down the middle instead of leading Holtie down the flank. And again, the Jacks give up a chance to go forward on the attack here in the 20th minute as it remains 0-0 on the Miller & Associates scoreboard. Again, a ball played to Salad. He cuts back on Follin. Let's fly, and it flies over the bar and toward the trees out for a goal kick as the Tigers go right to left toward the forest end. But once again, the threat with Abdirahman Salad working down the left. And that was a good cutback. He just needed to curl that one down and on target. And Pedersen was happy to see that one fly over and right down the middle. Goal kick to come. Both teams have created pretty well, but precision in the final third, that is where both of these teams are trying to find a little bit more right now. As Holte plates back to the feet of Follin, slips one ahead and just finds Ceballos under some pressure. Jack's possessing themselves into trouble here. Holte trying to dribble out of it, able to elude a challenge. Now he's got to get rid of it, and again, he waited too long on it. Reaver now has it tackled off of him. Played ahead by Wanabu toward the edge of the 18. Spun around was Muhammad. He gets back up on the ball, opens up a chance. Pedersen holds well, diving to his right. Outstanding save by the sophomore after Muhammad cut and turned and opened up a great chance. Faces in hands on the sideline for the Tech coaches and players. Wonderful save by Pedersen as, again, he stands in and stands tall very well. But that was way too easy from the Lumberjacks as the flag's going to go up on right as he had drifted off at the other end, but it's gathered up by the goalkeeper, Johnson. Just way too easy. The Jacks possessed right into trouble there, and they made that issue all on their own there, and it was nearly paid off by Muhammad if it were not for quick reactions from Reese Pedersen. Hoyer now driving down the left, able to win a throw-in as that one's forced out by Roberts on the run. Jacks now can set things up as they get further forward here, but again, Winter has come all the way to the far side of the field. The middle of the 18 is vacant. Hanks turns, fires one across field. Holte overran it. He came inside too much. It flies over his head, and it is a goal kick. 22nd minute, still goalless. But again, this is the problem positionally. Winter coming over. Hoyer shouldn't even be taking that throw in. He's got to leave that for somebody else. He's the other forward up there. Winter then covering that space as well. Nobody available in the middle of the 18 for the Lumberjacks. And then a tougher ball for Hanks. And Holte had come in too centrally then for that ball. All about positioning there as Follin covers well to play back to the feet of Pedersen, and he'll clear one from the edge of the area. To the near side of the field, Ali lets it bounce. Now invites Winter to challenge him. Winter right there on his back, just forcing Ali backward. He'll play it back and find Roberts. That invites Hoyer to challenge a little bit further up. Ali, Tech possessing out of trouble here, but being allowed to do so. Jack's just not able to press them enough. Skipped ahead, although not a good ball by Wanabu, and that's because he was fouled. Free kick coming out here for St. Cloud Tech. Boy, there was a chance there for the Lumberjacks, though. The press just wasn't strong enough, mostly from the midfield. The forwards got to where they needed to be eventually, but then the midfield didn't challenge enough. As the Jacks are preparing their first change momentarily, as Ani Novak is up in midfield. And meanwhile, the Tigers have a sub getting ready to enter as well, who is up there at midfield. And that is an unlisted number 29. I love high school sports. Ball play to the near side. Flag goes up on Salad for offside. Center official now has seen it. It took a few moments, but the flag does go up, and it will be offside. And a free kick coming out here for the Lumberjacks. So an unlisted number 29 up for Tech. And meanwhile, again, Ani Novak is up and getting ready to enter for the Lumberjacks as they'll play this out from left to right with Riley wanting to go long. Got under it a bit, but he does have guys in the vicinity as it got played toward Winter about 40 yards from goal, but it's headed away by the Tigers. And now they look centrally, but right to Reaver, and he'll ping one on to Ceballos. Hanks now, center circle, trying to switch it, and Ceballos came across where he was playing it. Now the Tigers can carry forward. Hanks gets back around. Muhammad has a man on the overlap on the far side. Chance opening up. Stab toward goal, but wide of the mark by Abdullahi Abdi. As he got to where he needed to be, ran past a challenge, but then just ran that shot off the mark. Goal kick coming out. Novak for Winter will be the change. Meanwhile, the new number 29 is in on the near flank. And the Tigers are going to, it looks like, bring off Blair. And they're going to move Salad centrally here and have him go down the middle now. So goal kick coming out. Pedersen will play it short to the far side flank. Lawrence will look long into the center. And that was out of the reach of Reaver, who wasn't even really reacting to it. Hanks now able to take back. He wants to switch it to the near side. Again, that ball is cut out. Jack's just too spread out right now. Down the near side flank, the Tigers come forward. Cut off by Holte as he slaloms and turns, and it was tackled off it. A low cross comes in right to Pedersen as he holds. But again, Holtze just took too much time, and he didn't pick out where he wanted to go with it. Put himself into the danger there as a result. Ball play back to Pettersson. Under some pressure, he returns it to Lawrence, who had played it his way. Played up the far flank. Now the Tigers.
1: 29, Arlo Happen Christian.
0: Okay, Arlo Happen Christian has now been identified as the player who has just come in here for the Tigers. So we'll add that here to the roster as, again, he is now the mystery man who is in here on the near flank for Tech. As the ball gets played down the near side of the field, is it going to be a little bit too much? Follin trying to let that run out, but that's going to get caught up in the grass, and he has to play that out for a throw-in. As it'll be left by Christian on the near side here, and by Happen Christian, and he'll leave it for the throw to be taken by Roll. Played all the way along the back line back to Roberts, who's just on Tech's side of midfield, and he'll switch it to the far side as the Tigers go side to side. Abdi down the far side flank. Wants to find Abdi as he'll turn. Abdullahi Abdi from Zechariah Abdi. So the Jacks play it clear. Back to the chest of Zechariah Abdi, though, as he'll turn. Winter getting ready to return here momentarily after just coming off. Tigers try to pick their way forward in the middle of the field. Cut back in the center by Wanabu, and he'll swing it to the near side flank. Finding Roll, picking his way forward. Happen Christian now, trying to turn. He'll play back, able to find feet as Roll arrives now on the scene. Skirts past the challenge of Holtze. Folland able to stand him up, and then it got overrun there by Roll, and Folland is able to clear. Off the body of one of the Tigers, but Novak's first touch into the game is a heavy one, and it's given away. Tigers back on it. They're starting to dominate the ball here at this stage, but now they lose it. Ali gives it up to Jackson Hoyer. Has a defender inside of him and one on the outside. Hoyer into the area now, waiting for support to arrive. Played it too hot for Novak, who was 5 yards away from him. Just too hot of a pass there, trying to slow down. And this is what Jeff Mitchell talked about. The adrenaline, the moment, getting the most of the players at times in the final third. Is at the other end. Good ball played on to Salad. He plays centrally. On the turn, Muhammad trying to switch it to the far side. Abdi tackled off of it by Wright, who got back really well defensively. Hanks now tumbled over. They play on. Chance opening up. It's fired over the bar for a goal kick on the overlap by Muhammad, and the Jacks survive again. Goal kick coming. Here comes Winter. He's going to check in for Hoyer, who just went on that long run. But again, just played that so hot for Novak, who was right next to him, and he just slung it back his way. Goal kick coming up. There's no ball down there. Line runner, actually, the reason why is the line runner was trying to fish another ball out of the woods down there. So they'll get a ball here from the sideline for this goal kick as Pettersson will get ready to play away. And the Jacks continue to just hang in there. 12 minutes to go until halftime. It remains 0-0. 7 chances, only 2 on target for St. Cloud Tech. So they've been rather wasteful. While Bemidji, meanwhile, has just 1 shot to show for, and it was off target. But they've not been able to take advantage of some good opportunities that they've had getting into the final third. As again, the precision there has been lacking. Tigers again win back in the middle of the field. Roll, carrying forward, 35 yards away. Plays down the near side. Holtze pokes it backward. Pettersson delays, now comes and gathers. Little indecisive from the sophomore goalkeeper, but he was there when the moment required it most. And he'll throw one sideways now to the far side. That was loose, though. Lawrence wasn't ready for it. Thought somebody else would get to it. Tigers have it back. Switch to the near side for Happen Christian. Deflected corner for the Tigers. He drilled that one back across, and that deflection off Folland could have gone anywhere. It flew out over the end line, and it is a St. Cloud Tech corner. But very loose there. Goalkeeper and defender not on the same page. And again, the Jacks are pinned back. 30th minute and the first corner of the match as the Tigers will have it. They've got a short option here with both Happen Christian there as well as the short option, Wanabu, who has come short. That's going to bring Holtze here with some interest as it does go short. Wanabu now returns it to Happen Christian. Corner of the 18 with a low cross. Pettersson comes and the flag goes up. It's offside. It's offside. The ball is in the net from Ali, but the defender was off. And Pettersson and the Jacks breathe again as once more they reacted very slowly inside the 18. But they, again, survive and it remains goalless. Toughest stretch of the game here for Bemidji. Tigers are starting to really press them all over the field. As Pedersen has the ball returned to him on the goal kick, he fires it out for a throw-in at midfield. They just can't get on the ball right now, the Lumberjacks, trying to survive this spell here of sustained Tiger pressure. Near side, roll, cutting it back. He'll turn and spray one all the way back to Ali. But this is the tough part for a team where so many of these players go almost all 80 minutes throughout pretty much every match. Sustaining the momentum, sustaining the energy, having to go through stretches like this where they're not on the ball, leaping for it, trying to bring it down in the middle of the field. That's a delayed handball against Salad. He had kind of slowed up and stopped after trying to bring that down out of the air, and that was because he eventually was whistled for the handball. So a free kick here for the Lumberjacks as center official is talking to him. I think Salad knew when he brought that one down that had caught his hand, and he stopped as a result of that. So he knew even before the referee did, as Riley fires the free kick crossfield right, running onto it, overplayed it, headed back to Hanks, settles it, cuts away from a defender, and then another was waiting there as it's fired clear by Getz playing sideways. Stabbed on by Happen Christian. Good return his way, made by Salad. Long ball played down the middle. Pedersen came to the edge of the area, now lets Riley take over. Riley, though, invited to be challenged there, plays one out for a throw-in off Muhammad, and it will be a Lumberjack throw, as Reaver will come back and try to heave this one out of danger. Let's see if he can get an attack going. Good throw off the line. Ali gets there first. Saved them by Hoppin' Christian off the line. And he's been pretty lively as he skips one on now for Salad. Driving to the edge of the area. Defenders backing off. Salad goes on. Tackled off of it by Riley as he intervenes with a sliding challenge that dug it out. Danger not over. Roll able to cut off a ball to Holtie, who was waiting on it. Riley clears again. Holtie stabs onto the feet of Ceballos as he'll try to possess it out. And again, the Jacks give it up, and they concede a free kick as Ceballos tried to dribble out of danger, and instead he dribbled right into Happen Christian, who jumped in, won the ball, and it's a free kick and a push. It actually is going to be a push against the Tigers, as in fact that occurred before the tackle that had come on Hoppin' Christian from Ceballos. Big let off. Free kick played out, and Holtie gives it away as he can't corral it on the sideline. Throw in now for the Tigers as the Jacks again get pinned to the outsides, and they've just not been able to sustain possession for any stretch. Just when they had gotten it back on, a pretty big let off there, like I said, because clearly Ceballos had fouled, but the push came first. As a clearance from Johnson is a sloppy one. Holtie now inviting to pressure here at the edge of the area. Played out as far as right, far side. Trying to turn off his defender. He gives it away as it gets poked to the outside flank. Fired long by Abdi. Trying to go down the middle. Looking for Salad. He's touching on past Riley. Salad cuts back. Has attackers arriving. It's slotted in. Abdi Shakur Muhammad breaks the deadlock. And it comes in the 33rd minute. Again, the Tigers able to catch the Jacks' back line as they were trying to get back around. And Muhammad came in centrally and planted a perfect left-footed finish past Pedersen on the run. It's Tech 1, Bemidji 0 in the 33rd minute. And the building pressure of St. Cloud Tech has paid off as Abdi Shakur Muhammad is able to get the opener.
1: Scoring for the Tigers, number 15, Abdi Shakur Muhammad. Assisted by number 11, Abdi Salad.
0: It felt like Salad was going to be involved if Tech was going to get on the score sheet. He has been the most dangerous player on the field in this first half. That was a wonderful touch that he made past Riley to be able to open up the room in the area. A great cutback, and it was just a question of would it be Muhammad or would it be Hoppin' Christian, and could they get it on target this time? As Riley steps in front of Hoppin' Christian, defenders all around him as he turns off them and now strides forward. Riley going on a run and then loses it. Now they're in real trouble. Back to Muhammad, into the area again. Defenders trying to arrive. He fires it in, and it's 2-0. Two goals a minute apart, both for Abdi Shakur Muhammad. Riley ran that out of trouble, then lost the ball, and that was big trouble because the center of the Jacks' back line was vacant. Muhammad strolls through and powers in his second, just a minute apart as the Jacks suddenly crumble again at the back. It's 2-0 St. Cloud Tech. It was just too easy. Riley needed to find somebody to give that off to. Instead, he ran on. He did well to run out of trouble, but then he ran out of room and time, and the Jacks ran out of options defensively as Muhammad was able to run through them and then roofed that one past Patterson on the run. 2-0 with 6 minutes to go until halftime, and all the hard work the Jacks have done to this point in the first half has been undone.
1: 15, Shakur Muhammad.
0: Hank slides in. He'll play it back to right on the far side of the field. Picks his way past the challenge. Strides on to the left of the area. Low cross is deflected. There wasn't a lot on that cross either as defenders had arrived. Played back to the outside and to the feet of Abdullahi Abdi. Trying to lift one up the line. Good sliding challenge in there by right to at least make that more difficult. Played forward now to Salad. Here he goes. Riley with a heavy touch. Salad carrying on. Stabs it back. Hopping Christian. Held by Pedersen as he's able to dive to his right and get back to it. But again, that move, that tactical change to go with Salad down the middle, that has completely changed things now because nobody can handle his pace on the Jack side. As Novak just hammers one to nobody up the near side flank, and that will run through the channel and out over the M line for a goal kick. Here comes Hoyer as well as Luke O'Leary to check in here for the Lumberjacks. And meanwhile, for the Tigers, it'll be Faisal Durow who will come in for the first time as he'll work in the midfield for Tech, which leads by 2-0. Abdi Shakur Muhammad with 2 goals just about a minute apart from each other, just over a minute apart.
1: O'Leary.
0: Goal kick played out short. Tigers trying to dribble it out with Ali. O'Leary able to win it back, but there was a foul behind the play with Ali trying to hold off those challenges, and eventually harassment turned into foul, and it's a free kick. Well, coming up at halftime, we've got a senior spotlight for the first time this season for boys soccer, as we'll hear from one of the three seniors. Unfortunately, he is not involved today, though. We'll hear from Burke Chafee. Again, they are expecting him to return here in the coming days off the injury that he has been dealing with here over the last several days, but we will hear from the usual starting goalkeeper for the Lumberjacks coming up at the half, the senior goalkeeper. Pedersen has deputized pretty well. He's been beaten by a couple of tough ones that have been put into good positions here by the Tigers late in this first half. But Pedersen has come up with some solid stops as O'Leary helps on to Winter. Down the near flank, back to O'Leary. Hoyer's got to check his run, as that's going to be out for a throw. But Hoyer, I don't think, had any idea where the defenders were behind him and was drifting toward being offside as he was just kind of following the ball and trying to keep pace up ahead. O'Leary goes short with the throw. Winter, out of danger, plays back to O'Leary, and he'll help it back to Follin. Try to scramble that one away. Possession has just been harder and harder to retain as the half has progressed for the Lumberjacks, but I got to say, there is just too much 1v1. There is too much 1v1 all over the field. The Jacks have given up a goal as a result of it, and there's just not been enough connectivity in possession. Too many times they've run possession out and off themselves, giving it away, trying to create something, going 1v1. And it's not just one player. It has been team-wide at times here, as Muhammad will come in now for St. Cloud Tech as the Tigers play it away over to the far side of the 18-yard box. Out of danger, poked away by Zechariah Abdi, but then given away. Hanks now strides toward the edge of the 18, holds off one challenge, pinballs around off another, and it's given away. Hanks got rubbed off that just enough to where it wasn't a foul, but he lost the ball in the process. And now Salad at the other end going at pace. Defenders trying to converge as he cuts it back into the center. Whistle and a foul, and it'll be a free kick coming out as one of those challenges from Salad trying to go past them brought him going into the back of one of the defenders, and it'll be a free kick. And actually, that was Abdullahi Abdi, who's come in centrally now, who was going at his man there, as that change had been to put Muhammad over on the far side of the field, and they put Abdi into the center of the attack as Riley plays short on the free kick. Lawrence will switch it to Follin, and he'll go back to Pedersen. The Jacks just kind of play it around on their back line, and now Pedersen lifts a clearance that O'Leary can't latch onto, and it's given away for a throw-in. So ultimately, all of that playing around at the back amounted to nothing there for the Jacks. It just amounted into a clearance that the Tigers wanted them to make, and it just went out. Ceballos closed off by two midfielders in the center. O'Leary and Ceballos, though, combined to win back. Good tackle by O'Leary. Hanks now into the center circle. Runners queuing up as he plays one down the far flank, and he's got a runner. It's Ashton Wright into the 18. Defenders get back in front. Wright now forced to cut back. Waits, holds, back to Ceballos, 25 yards away. Back now to Reaver, 30 yards out from the center. Reaver will turn, and he'll play it all the way back 1:20 left in the half as Fallen skips one on to Ceballos, and it's given away. Now here come the Tigers, and they've got numbers and they've got pace. Down the outside, Lawrence able to intervene with a big tackle on Muhammad. Down the outside, here comes Hanks again. Plays down the center, too hot for Hoyer, but a foul behind the play as Hanks got run over.
1: 1 minute remaining.
0: Free kick. You heard it there from Paul Kivy. We are into the 40th minute. Bemidji trailing by 2-0, trying to get one back before halftime. Trying to work their way back into this. Free kick, Owen Riley will take it from the far side of the field. Just inside of 40 yards away, he clips one in toward the backside, edge of the area, knotted up in the air, and backward by the Tigers. Winter nods it on to nobody, and it'll be gathered by Johnson as yet again the Jacks see it break down in the final third. Hop and Christian gave them a little bit of an opening there because he had headed that one backward. Good punt by Johnson upfield. Hop and Christian trying to latch onto it as Fallen gives ground in front of him. 20 seconds remaining. He'll go all the way back to the midfield and wait for numbers to arrive as he returns it to Abdullahi Ahmed, who had also come in for the Tigers a few moments ago. Into the center, Duroux, center circle. Eight, final seconds now as the Tigers go down the far flank. Lawrence will lift one clear, and that's going to bring us to halftime on the Miller & Associates scoreboard. Good moments, but only in flashes for Bemidji. And yet again, the problem of the final third continues for this team, trying to take the work that they've put in elsewhere in the field and piece it together in the attacking third. And meanwhile, just too much pace at the other end from the Tigers. Putting Salad down the center of the field has changed this game. And the Jacks, that's been one issue, but they have been makers of other issues as well, trying to get out of danger. 2 goals from Abdi Shakur Muhammad have been the difference in this one, as at the break, it is St. Cloud Tech 2, Bemidji 0. Coming up, our senior spotlight with goalkeeper Burke Chafee. 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
0: Today's Senior Spotlight is on Burke Chafee for Bemidji Boys Soccer. Burke, it is senior year and a big year ahead for you. How is it all feeling just knowing that you're in your senior year?
11: Well, Joel, it feels kind of crazy to finally be here. I mean, you always look at it and you see, like, it always seems so far away, but now I'm finally here and I'm excited to finally get to play at a higher level with the guys that I've kind of grown up playing with.
0: What are you looking forward to about this year, Burke, and just getting to step into the net at the varsity level and all that comes with it?
11: I'm really looking forward to playing with a lot of the juniors, well, this year's juniors that I grew up playing with. I've been with them for a long time, and they have a lot of great players in that class. So I'm looking forward to playing at a higher level with them and just seeing what we can do this year.
0: Excellent, Burke. What are the biggest things that you've learned the last few years, kind of being Kellen's understudy and readying yourself for this season?
11: I've learned a lot that I need to communicate a lot. Being the keeper, I'm always in the back, and I can see the entire field. So calling out, letting my players know that there's a man on them, letting them know where the open passing lanes are, just trying to make sure to be their eyes, to be like their overhead view.
0: Excellent. Yes, you are all of that and more back there. But let's go back to the start, Burke. How did you get into soccer, and how old were you?
11: I think I was around 4 or 5 when I started doing rec soccer. And I just got into it because it was something to fill that time in the summer. And then kind of over time, I grew to love the sport. I actually haven't played goalkeeper my entire life. I started out as a left back for a while, and then I shifted into goalkeeping, mainly because little kid me loved the thrill.
0: Okay, so when did you get into goalkeeping then?
11: I think that was more around when I was 8 or 9. I just loved the spotlight back then. Don't like it as much anymore, but it's still awesome to be able to play this role, and I feel like I've grown really comfortable playing it.
0: Very good. Yeah, and it's an important one, as you know, too. But when you're not playing soccer, Burke, what does your free time look like?
11: A lot of my free time, as well as soccer, I tend to try and stay in shape for soccer, but I also do a lot of robotics, Vex VRC. I'm really into that. We've been to Worlds a couple of times. It's honestly one of my favorite hobbies other than soccer.
0: Yeah, great program. What's been going on with the robotics program? But let's go beyond this year, Burke. How are future plans looking for you?
11: Future plans? I'm looking to apply to UND soon, trying to go into more of an engineering role just from robotics and kind of been brought up in with that creative mindset, doing a lot of physical hands-on stuff. Yeah, that's it, I think, really.
0: It's a great fit for you, Burke, but until then, enjoy your senior year of soccer. Thanks so much.
11: Thank you for having me, Joel.
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0: Second half about ready to kick off at the Bemidji Middle School. Work to do for the Lumberjack boys as they trail St. Cloud Tech by 2-0. Joel Hoover back with you on the Bun, Sports Radio 104.5 and the Lumberjack Radio Network channel on YouTube. 11 chances for Tech in the first half, 5 shots on target, producing 3 saves from Reese Pedersen. Filling in goal, starting for a second straight game in place of injured senior Burke Chafee, who you heard from there at halftime. But 2 goals a minute apart, just minute apart from Abdi Shakur Muhammad in the 33rd and 34th minutes, the difference here in this match. Just one chance, one off-target shot for Bemidji in that first half. Jacks will go back to their starting 11. Hoyer and Winter up front. Holtie on the right flank, right on the left. Hanks, Ceballos, Reaver in the center of the midfield, and then Folland, Riley, and Lawrence on the back line in front of Pedersen. As Tech kicks off to begin the second half, they'll go from left to right on your computer screen, radio dial, or your phone, heading toward the softball field end. Jack's heading toward the forest end from right to left with the middle school over on the far side of the field. And a good crowd here again enjoying the shade. Some getting out into the sunshine, though, with things a little cooler today here at the middle school. But up on the hill and watching this one on, the first of 2 games going on today here in the Bemidji area with the Bemidji girls playing tonight. 7:15 for that one at Chet Anderson Stadium. Move back a little bit because of the boys game going on preceding it, and for those, including yours truly, who are going to be heading over there, hustling over at the conclusion of this game. As Tech possesses over to the far side of the field, they want to go long with it down the far flank as Arlo Hoppen Christian has started the second half after a pretty lively first half stint. On the far side, Folland loses out as he gives it away to Hoppen Christian, who turns, goes into the area. Little step over as he works to the end line. Low cross is gathered up, though, by Pedersen, as he reacted a little late but was able to gather on that rolled-in cross that came back his way. Interestingly, Muhammad starts the second half on the bench for the Tigers, and so too does the guy who put so much pressure on the Jacks' back line, Abdi Rahman Salad, who had a first-half assist on actually the first goal that was scored by Muhammad. Nearside Hoyer plays back to the feet of Wright, just at the corner of the 18. Defender comes, knocks him down. Free kick for the Lumberjacks. As Muhammad ended up knocking him down there from behind, Wright able to win the free kick. And Hanks will have a chance to swing one in here from just over 20 yards away down the left. This is at the corner of the 18, so the angle is not great if you would want to shoot at goal. But it is a chance for Hanks to think about it here as Johnson sets up a three-man wall, the goalkeeper for the Tigers. Hanks fires a cross over the head of Winter, who didn't leap for it as it ended up flying just over him there. But I think he was stunned that it came his direction and got through. On the far side, Holte able to get through a challenge. Goes on a driving run down the outside, tackled off of it on the outside edge, but Holte able to pick up the loose ball. Ceballos now cutting back. Defenders around him as he's still able to help it on to Winter. Winter turns, plays back, and finds Reaver, and he'll go all the way back now.

tired. 2-0 St. Cloud Tech, 44th minute. Pedersen will play the goal kick short, playing it square to Riley, and he'll help it on further to the feet of Kemper Lawrence. Lawrence looking into the center of the field. Hoyer and Winter both beaten to it there by Wanabu. Wright, though, able to head it on past his defender, Abdi. Wright now pokes it off Abdi and is able to win a throw. Tigers have a sub getting ready to come in. Abdallah Hussein is waiting to enter for the first time as Winter tiptoes his way ahead, and that one's poked out for another throw. Now, this would be a spot where Reaver could use the long throw. However, he is all the way back in midfield sitting deeper right now, so that's not an option. Wright will take the throw. That's heaved into the 18, a pretty good one. Headed away partially. Hanks now picks up. Back now to Wright. Two defenders around him. Wright cuts back, driving toward the end line, trying to work his way past the challenge. Evades Abdi, now opens up room. Low cross, though, was partially deflected and cleared away as Wright took too much time sizing that up to try to deliver it. Lawrence now able to intercept. As he surveys, scans, tries to go around a challenge and got knocked over. As it was, again, just too much solo stuff from the Jacks. Muhammad able to take it away from him. Into the center. Misplayed ball, though, by Darrow as he played it back off one of his own guys. All the way back, though, it goes to Ahmed. And he'll return it to Ali on the back line as the Tigers, again, swing it side to side. Onto their back line and now to the near side. Played along by Roberts. Settled, fired ahead off of the outside of the defense by Abdi. Ushered away, though, off the back line by Folland. Winter trying to put some token pressure on as Ali will help it back. Johnson, the goalkeeper, settles, and he'll just clear right into the middle of the field. Finds a man in a pocket of space there. Gets, looking to the near side flank. Misplayed it, though, as he put it behind Muhammad, who had come free for a moment, but that's going to fly out, and it will be a lumberjack throw. And as, again, Hussein has to continue to wait at midfield. Throw from right down the near side flank. Hoyer looked like he bumped into his man. He did. That's going to be a free kick for St. Cloud Tech as Hoyer was second to that ball and then compounded that problem by running right into the back of Zachariah Abdi, conceding a free kick to St. Cloud Tech just in front of the Jacks bench along the near side of the field. Sizing it up, Brendan Roberts. He'll turn and spray one across that. Ends up going parallel to the 18-yard box on the outside of it. Comes back as far as Wanabu. Able to work his way past the challenge. Now plays it out wide. Hoppin' Christian. He wants to return it back into the center. Ooh, Hoyer had a chance to pick that. Could not step to it in time, though. Turned by Wanabu, and he'll spray one to the near side of the field. Onto the feet of Abdi. Up the line. He's got a man free. Muhammad cutting it back. And then again into the area. Hanks able to come across just in time to intervene and take it away. Right now with a chance to clear, and does. Obliges as he swings that one upfield. Ceballos able to flick it on, will give chase after it, but does give it up to Roberts, who gets positioning. Did Ceballos pick that off him? He did. It's a throw-in. Excellent work by Rylan Ceballos as he's able to tap that one off the foot of Roberts for the throw. Hoyer goes backward with it. Lawrence looking up the line, now goes centrally. Hanks finds some room. Looking to see if he can spray a crossfield ball. He's not able to lead Holte, but Holte will get to it as he checks back to it. That was a good idea to at least switch the field. Fallen clips it back to Holte. This is good stuff from the Lumberjacks trying to build it up here. Can they keep it now? Holte unable to as he tries to stride through challenges and could not play it away quickly enough. And now the Tigers go at pace, although they get held up into the middle. Jet gets, playing it on centrally, able to find Darrow, looking to switch the field. Good step by Lawrence, and he was helped as well by a ball that was not played very strongly. Ceballos onto the feet of Winter as the Jacks again try to consolidate possession and then go forward. But right now, not a lot of outlets up front for them. All the way back, it goes to Folland, and he's under pressure. Good back heel made down the line by Hoppin' Christian as he's able to find a man on the outside. Abdullahi Abdi turning off a defender, now cutting it back, swinging it across. Two defenders there. Lawrence helps it onto Hanks, and he'll volley it clear out of the area. Hoyer, though, unable to take it out of the air as it just bounces around him. Picked up now by Getz, and he'll swing it to the outside, able to find Ahmed. Over to the far flank. Hoppin' Christian. Again, quick feet. Tripped up. Free kick. Quick feet from Hoppin' Christian as he made a terrific turn from one way to the other. And then it was a foot from Holte that was left in there that spilled him over. And the winger for the Tigers is still down for the time being as he ended up going down a little heavier there after that tackle had come in late. So they're going to stop play here in the 48th minute. And now the Tigers can make their subs as... Well, actually, they're being told to come back off here for the time being. Actually, Hoppin' Christian is back up on his feet. Looks like he wants to carry on. This is interesting, though, because the center official stopped play

0: he's checking on Hop and Christian before allowing the subs to come in, but now the trainer is coming, and now his head coach, Mohamed Aiden, is also coming in to check on him. And, yeah, eventually they're both going to make their way over there. It's on the far side of the field, and Aiden is also having an extra chat here with the center official, but it was interesting. And now they will permit the subs here because the center official is not looking at Hop and Christian and tending or checking on him quite as much here. So the three subs will come in. Blair is back in up front, as well as, again, Hussein is checking in for the first time. And again, Salad is also back in. And I think it's going to be for Hop and Christian on the flank that he's going to come in. But he has been lively, has Arlo, Hop and Christian, since checking in the first half. And that left flank has been terrorizing the Lumberjacks, whether it's been him or Salad, who was there first and then went centrally. That's given the Jacks a lot of fits there on that far side of the field. Fallen has been very busy. So has Holtie coming back defensively to try to deal with that, as Hop and Christian is very slowly walking all the way across the field. This is tough when there's back-to-back games going on, and time is of the essence. He could have maybe come off and walked around the field, but again, that is a moot point now because he is, again, slowly, eventually navigating over and now is off the field. And now we are ready to get back underway. Free kick is played short into the area. Salad just back on. Cuts back. Clips one back to the edge of the 18. That allows Winter to head it away, but not out of danger. Pass one challenge. Now another. Here's Muhammad off the hands of Pedersen, and he regathers. Actually, that was Ahmed who had carried on there through those tackles, as the outside back just kept going and going there and eventually opened up room for a chance, but it was right at Pedersen who was able to recollect on the second time of asking. Tigers have it back now in their defensive end. Good step, though, by Hanks. Able to spring in and spray one onto Winter. Now can they build right? Winter, centrally. Ceballos now had to cut it back. Hoyer was making a run ahead. Instead, the Jacks went parallel. And now they go all the way back to Riley in the center circle. He clips one out wide. That's behind Holtie, but he gets there in time. Helps it back. Finds Folland. He lifts it up the line, but out it goes for a throw-in. You know, I think in a situation like that, when you're down 2-0, the Jacks, they just needed to be a tad more direct and a bit more, see if you can be incisive there. See if you can play the ball in behind. But again, one of the problems was both Winter and Hoyer had navigated toward the near flank. There was nobody centrally, and it was a crowded field. Throw goes up the far side of the line here by the Tigers, all the way back to Riley, and he'll now clear it with help there from Fallon. But Riley lifts it out for another throw, as this will be on the far side of the field. Again, just the one shot, only one shot of any kind for the Lumberjacks to this point. And that was good there that they wanted to consolidate possession, but not when you've navigated into the final third and you're 2-0 down. They have to find ways to take some chances, to create chances. To the near side, the Tigers build it. Muhammad lifting one ahead, and Pedersen will scamper over and gather on the near side of the 18. He has deputized very well today, filling in for Burke Chafee. There have been a few issues with distribution here and there and maybe some indecisive moments, but Reese Pedersen, this is not new to him anymore. He has had the opportunity here with a couple of games already under his belt at the varsity level to get settled in. As Wright keeps one in play and will fire it ahead, Hoyer gives chase, but not exactly a gallop after it, as Ali is able to stride over to it first. The tall center back will play one in the center, but right to Hanks, trying to get around a challenge. Tackled away, though, by Wanabu, who just got a foot in there before Hanks went tumbling to the ground. Ball gets hooked ahead. Fallon cuts it out very well with a good step. Reaver swings one to the near side. Wright is in some room here as he cuts away from a defender. Now looks up. Now plays centrally. Here's Hoyer 30 yards away. Back to Winter. Good build up here. Winter, excellent ball down the right. Holtie arriving. Holtie tries to cut it back on a defender. Tackled away. And it's going to be a free kick, it looks like. A sliding challenge by Abdullahi Ahmed. And it was too wild in there. I think he came in studs up on that one. And it'll be a free kick for the Lumberjacks. If he had kept his foot down there, I think that would have been fine from Ahmed. But it was the nature of that slide tackle that ended up leading to it being a foul. Hanks to take, right at the 18, a low ball delivered in, volleyed up in the air, not out of danger, back to the edge of the area, Ceballos, back to Holtie, cuts it back to Ceballos, he turns and plays wide, Hanks queuing it up. Four across, couldn't get his foot around it. His momentum was taking him away, and that's gathered easily by Dane Johnson, who quickly fires a throw upfield, and it was a good one. Muhammad cutting back away from Reaver, into the center of the field now, shaping away from Ceballos, sprays the ball to the far flank. Here goes Salat again, taking on Holte to the end line. Low delivery, Riley volleys it into the trees for a corner. The Tigers quickly brought it up the field there to get the numbers up, and they'll have a corner. Second one that they've had in the match as they lead 2-0 here in the 52nd minute. Two goals separated by just over a minute from Abdi Shakur Muhammad late in the first half are the difference right now in this match. It'll be Salad from the far side of the field. Hands in the air. Hits a low corner. That's a gift for Hanks, and he fires it away. And now Hoyer at pace, blistering his way down the far side flank. He's got three defenders back to deal with. Now Winter is arriving in the attack as Hoyer waits and plays it square. Finding Winter, he tripped on the ball as he tried to carry it ahead, and the Tigers have it back. As again, the move breaks down. Ooh, cutting away was Roberts, getting away from Wright, who had pinched in centrally to try to challenge. Now the wing is vacated, but the Tigers can't take advantage as Muhammad can't save a loose pass, and it'll be a Bemidji throw. Reaver guns one up the line. Wright trying to track it down. He's got Ali there, who rams him down to the ground, and it's going to be a free kick. No, a throw-in, in fact. I thought I saw the referee pointing for a free kick. Instead, it is a throw as Ali lowered the shoulder in there and knocked right down, and it looked like stared him down for a split second there too. It was given as a throw, and it is a throw. Right now, we'll look toward the end line and in the direction of Hoyer. Cleared out of the area, but then lobbed back in by a Tiger defender. Back to Wright. Volleys one across right to Johnson, who gathers it up. It's Wright with no angle. Ended up crossing one that turned into a shot. Tigers now again possess it at the back and clear up field. Folland able to settle, slips to Reaver, plays square to Ceballos in the center circle. Jack's starting to see more of the ball again here, though, as we're into the 54th minute, and they need to find ways to go forward with it, trailing by 2-0. Ceballos skips away from a challenge very nicely and plays to the near side for Wright. Again, the Tigers get numbers back, so Wright will play it back for Lawrence. Back to Wright, heavy touch, out for a throw, and as again, the Jacks just were kind of picking their way along and not really going anywhere in the end with that one. Again, the intent to possess, good, but they just could not build, could not work it anywhere. Throw in to come. And meanwhile, back in comes the guy who has both goals, Abdi Shakur Muhammad, as he gets a touch in but runs right into Hanks. And now he skips out of danger and slips down the near flank. Can Wright get there? He does. Striding on. Defender coming back. That's Roberts, able to get a tackle in, and he'll clear it away for a throw in with Wright right on his hip. But again, the Jacks get into a good position here as they work their way forward. Throw in coming up. Hanks is on it and will take it toward the corner of the 18. Ceballos tracking to it, able to run it down. Helps it back to Reaver. Now to the near side for Lawrence. Queuing up a ball down the line. Hanks gets there in front of Wright as he comes out wide. Playing into the center for Ceballos, looking up to see what he has. Square to Reaver, 35 yards away. Reaver pivoting away from a defender, helps it on. Ceballos now as the Jacks keep it and work it backward. Lawrence, under pressure, gives it up as he was pressured from behind in there. Taken away again by the Tigers as it gets helped forward over in the direction of Muhammad. And now to the outside, here comes Salad, cut off though by Folland as he was able to race across in time. Salad now off the end line, looking to take on Folland as he dances and teases to the edge of the 18. Holte able to get back in there defensively. A good poke just to help that away a little bit further. Ali off the back line to the near side for Roberts, looking to see what he has. Cues up across into the 18. Has a man there, but the flag is up. Would have been offside if Ahmed had been able to run that one down. Actually, excuse me, if that was... There's a number 20 who's out there, and Samuel Barrio Cardenas is the listed number 20, but I was told he is not here today as Pedersen clears from the edge of the six, and that one's lobbed out into the middle of the field. Winter trying to track to it, but there were two Tigers in the area, and they're able to help it away. As Alex Harrison is getting ready to come in, another one of the Lumberjack seniors getting ready to check in momentarily as Ali turns off Winter and slips into the center. Able to find Wanabu. Challenging in there, Ceballos able to put some pressure on as Wanabu just keeps working backward, and he'll help it back. Pretty frustrated, they had nowhere to go there. Roberts now has got Wright on him as he plays back, and Wright is going to be tagged with a foul here as he came in and was kind of hacking around too much at the feet. Free kick for the Tigers back in the middle of their end of the field. It's played long, helped on by Blair, and he ended up knocking down Folland, who did a great job of challenging on that. And the Jacks now will have a free kick going the other way. So we're inside 24 minutes to play at the Bemidji Middle School. 2-0 the lead for St. Cloud Tech. It's been relatively dogged defending from the Lumberjacks, but one bad two-minute spell is the difference in this game. That and the Lumberjacks' inability to create chances. They have two shots. They have one of them on target, and it was from the wing, with Wright trying to sneak one from the wing. As Holte goes on a run, crosses low, but right to Johnson, as Wright was hounding around trying to reach that. But again, another delivery that the Jacks just couldn't work into the center of the area as Johnson gathers and hits a raking upfield punt. The lot is tracked to it. Coming back in the area, plays it square for Vaughn Blair. Deflected, flag is up. Offside on Blair. He did look like he had drifted beyond the back line. Indeed, offside, the offside flag triggered. Was lifted by the lines on the near side. And so the Lumberjacks will have the free kick and a chance to play away with Owen Riley. They're also going into the wind a bit more here in the second half for the Lumberjacks, but they don't have to deal with the sun. That's Johnson's problem at the other end, as he is shielding his eyes, watching upfield as Holte plays down the far flank. Ceballos has to cut it back, though, as that ball was left a little short, but he does angle it on to Hanks. Looking down the middle, one's misplayed. Jackson Hoyer, goalkeeper's come. Now it's back to Wright, deflected away out from the empty net for a corner. Wright went for it first time while Johnson was out of the picture at the edge of the 18, but Brendan Roberts saved the day for St. Cloud Tech. Wright went for it first time there after Hoyer had kept it alive. Wright had the chance, but Roberts was still in front of him and blocking the vacated net.
1: Corner kick.
0: To the relief of Dane Johnson. Corner now, though, for the Lumberjacks, their first of the game. Hanks from the near side flag, fires it in toward the near post. Johnson parries it, comes back to Riley, stabs it on, goes across the end line and out for a goal kick. Riley had the chance there. He brought it down but could not get a shot away and then just tried to stab it towards somebody else as he was falling to the ground. But this was something that the Jacks scouted a little bit. Dane Johnson, the goalkeeper for St. Cloud Tech, ultra, ultra aggressive, and he nearly paid the price for it there with Hoyer able to work around him and then able to help it over in the direction of Wright. But ultimately, it was one of the Tech defenders who saved it. Now here comes Blair down the far side. Riley getting back around defensively. Blair, corner of the area. Salad back to Blair. Flag goes up again as Blair didn't even catch it very well anyway as he flicked it with the outside of the foot and did not put a good finish on that. Offside. Pedersen able to hold. And the flag goes up once more for offside. Wright, by the way, has come off for a breather as he's out, and Harrison is now in on the flank on the near side of the field after that big chance that Ashton Wright had just a few moments ago. 60th minute on the Miller & Associates scoreboard, 2-0 St. Cloud Tech. The Jacks have had openings, and a big one a few moments ago, trying to get an avenue back into this game, but now they have defending to do. Bodie Wanabu working in the center of the field, 25 yards away to the near side flank. Roberts overlapping, crossing. Blair waiting on it, nods down, but it will not be any problem for Pedersen to gather. That ended up not even being a shot in the end. Partially deflected and was going wide as Pedersen rolls it back in again to Lawrence. Now up to Harrison. Excellent ball to Hanks. Slips one ahead now to Winter as the Jacks build a little bit here. Winter misplayed that behind Ceballos, but the midfielder saves it with a great poke out wide to Holte. Now they can go at pace. Hoyer trying to make a run up ahead, and he's been spotted. Holte tried to slip it to him. Ali, though, was able to get across and clean that up, but he plays it right back to Ceballos. Playing square now. Ozzie Hanks, 30 yards away to the near flank. Harrison looking to stab it further on. Helps it into the center, but right to Wanabu, who's able to take it away, and the move breaks down. And now here come the Tigers down the near side flank. They've got their number 20 who's in there trying to help it into the center, but it's cut off and taken back by Blair. And now the Jacks able to win back possession and play it on. Over to Ceballos. Far side flank for Holte as the team surge back and forth here through the midfields. Reaver can't reach one on a loose ball played back his way by Holte. And now the Tigers come forward again. Helped into the center to Blair. He'll return it back to their number 20 as he looks up, playing it out wide. Oh, Reaver, let that go between his legs. Here's Salad now, taking on Folland. Salad, tight angle, held by Pedersen into the hands. And a big relief for Landon Reaver as he megged himself there, letting that one run between the legs and went right to Salad. who was able to glide through, but Pedersen held the post very nicely positionally, and Salad made it easy for him. Played up the line. Harrison tracks it down. Fires one back to Lawrence, and pressure invited, but the Jacks do win a throw out of it. Just inside 19 minutes left. Tigers have another sub who's up and ready to enter. Braxton Johnson getting ready to come back in as Hanks will have the throw in. Looking into the middle of the field, but cut off there by Wanabu, who continues to run the midfield. Helps on to Salah. Now he can go at pace. Here he is on the left foot. It's 3-0. Once again, Abdirahman Salah able to use his pace, turning on the Jets. Got an angle past Folland and ripped it hard and low toward the backside past Pedersen. 3 for St. Cloud Tech, and Salad again involved as he scores in the 62nd minute to add to the advantage. Just a quick turn of pace, decisive, and then drilled that finish hard and low back across Pedersen. St. Cloud Tech 3, Bemidji 0 here at the middle school. Just a quick turn and burn to go past the defender and open up that room. Decisive from Tech in the final third. That has been the big difference. As the Jacks will bring Novak back in. He's going to work up front here, checking in. And Bemidji's going to shuffle things a little bit here with Hoyer moving back into the midfield in place of Reaver.
1: In the 62nd minute.
0: Tigers have it back again here as Wanabu cuts back. There's Hoyer able to take it back, and now Riley will play it clear in the direction of Harrison. Heavy touch, then tried to run through Roberts, who got the tackle in. Hanks now arrives and then gets tumbled over as, yeah, Roberts ended up using the body too much there, and it'll be a Bemidji free kick just in front of the Jacks bench. So free kick coming out as Tech now leads by 3-0. And the Jacks had a pretty big chance to be able to get one back and just create some doubt in the mind here of the Tigers. But that empty net, that empty gaping net covered just in the nick of time by a defender, and Wright fired it at him on that first time effort with that chance to get the Jacks some footing here in this match and a chance to try to work their way back into it. But it was not taken. And then a few minutes later, Salad again doing what he has done, putting pressure on up front using his pace. As Abdullahi Ahmed has returned, and so has Faisal Duro, as they've both checked back in. And now the Jacks are going to bring Luke O'Leary on as well, as he's going to give Folland a rest on the back line. And that is where Salad has been going to work, is on that left side of the Tigers' attack, the right side of Bemidji's defense. It's been a challenge today for Folland to get himself to where he needs to be positionally to deal with their pace, because that is where they have been putting their speed, and it has been, he's done a pretty fine job of hanging in there, but it's just been that they've hammered again and again. As here's a great ball over the top. Salad on the volley, there's another one. A wonderful ball from Roberts out of the back, and Salad brings it down and volleys in, and that is 4 for St. Cloud Tech, and it is an excellent finish from Abdirahman Salad. 2 goals and an assist now for him today. Roberts pinged a perfect ball in over the top for him, but actually the flag has gone up. He was away celebrating that one, but Salad had drifted offside. Off. And so it is offside, and it remains 3-0. Novak down the far lines. The Jacks go the other way from right to left. Winter chasing after one, but shielded off of it now by Ali, who turns and plays it up ahead. So the Tigers try to break out. Nice pivot there on the outside, and an excellent ball down the far flank. And now into the center. Here is Duro. He's got Blair up ahead of him. Overplays past him, though, as Lawrence and Riley poke it into him, and so too does O'Leary. So the Jacks are having all sorts of trouble, and now Salad is back on it. Angle sharp as he cuts it back, but clipped it over the head of the other winger who was coming in centrally there. It was very unselfish from Salad, but just not the right ball in the end. Harrison working up the near line, able to win a throw, and as he fires it off the hip of Roberts, who was denied a wonderful assist there on that setup to Salad that he thought he had scored. Right with the throw down the line. Novak chasing, able to win another throw as he just forced that one to be played out into touch.
1: Number 7, Ashton Wright.
0: 15 minutes to play. Wright, by the way, has just come back in here for the Lumberjacks as they trail by 3-0. Don't forget, coming up, the second game of our doubleheader this evening. It'll be from Chet Anderson Stadium as the Bemidji girls have a big conference and section matchup tonight against Alexandria. Big implications. And there is a big milestone that is in sight for a Bemidji girls player. Lots to talk about tonight. Big game against Alexandria in a rematch of last year's section quarterfinal that the Jacks won. That is coming up tonight, 7 o'clock for that one. And it'll be here on 104.5 and on YouTube. Corner, near side. Hoyer lifts it in toward the near post, headed away by the Tigers. Back out of the area. Riley returns it back to Hoyer. Angles another cross in, headed back his direction. Hoyer again out of the air. Harrison has it go and bounce off his hip. Hoyer able to jump back in on it now, though. I think he was surprised that it was just fired right at him like that. It was just trying to get a body in front of it. Another throw-in coming up here for the Lumberjacks as they pile numbers toward the near side of the area. Skim back by Wright, but nobody able to reach it. Ceballos and Novak were close by, but not close enough. Helped into the center of the field. Hanks tracks it down and returns it back to Lawrence as he'll lift the ball ahead. Hanks now back on it, slips the ball forward, but right to the feet of Jet Getz, who was waiting there in a deeper spot in the midfield. Tigers play to the outside. Oh, Holtie had a chance to pick that, but was just a little late arriving. He's on it now, though. That's a great ball centrally. Wright returns it to the outside, but beyond Brecken Holtie on that run. I would have liked to see Wright just turn his man there and go toward goal, but instead the Jacks concede a throw in. That's the point of the game that they're at right now. When it's 3-0, you got to be thinking in more enterprising terms there and just trying to create. And they've had such a problem doing that in this match today with regularity. 67th minute, Bemidji trailing by 3-0 in this matchup with St. Cloud Tech, this Central Lakes Conference matchup against a team that Bemidji has not seen in 6 years. It was the COVID year, September 3rd, 2020. Jacks lost 3-1 at the Chet in a rematch of the Section 8A championship from the year before as Novak picks one off, able to poke forward in the direction of Wright, but it's cleared away by Ali. Novak couldn't quite pick out a good enough pass there for him. Harrison back on it, though, played it behind Novak, who was coming out wide to try to show for it. It was a thriller in the 2019 8A championship, but a heartbreaker for the Lumberjacks, losing 3-2. Now assistant coach Logan Mitchell had a memorable 2-goal performance in that one, but the Jacks were beaten on a free kick just outside of the area, a defense that had been so good all season, beaten 3 times by an uber-talented Tech team that had just been section champions in 8AA and then had moved down to 8A that season as Blair tries to go past Lawrence on a big run down the near side. Hoyer gets back defensively, barging in on him. Blair goes down, but they play on. So that was deemed 50-50 by the official. Clarence goes into the center of the field past Roberts on to Hanks. Now Novak, and he can't lead right enough there, trying to play one ahead. Cut off easily by Ali as he stepped in front. Grass cut that one out a little bit, and two, Novak just didn't catch it very well in the end. So the Tigers hit a crossfield switch. Holtie able to stride to it, and he wins it, and now he's at pace here. Down the outside, on he goes. Brecken Holtie cutting back again in the area. Waits, shoots right to Johnson. Novak was free in the center of the area. That was much better, though, from the Lumberjacks and from Holtie, just being more decisive there. Again, he had a guy free in the middle of the area, but the decisiveness was good as Riley pokes back toward Patterson. It's blocked by Salat. He's got a chance to get there. Slips inside the six. Blocked by Riley. Held by Patterson. So they all got back eventually, and were able to recover. Salat was hunting for that goal that had been chalked off earlier. So now Harrison can't play away quickly enough, and the Tigers have it again. Pass to a challenge from Novak that looked like was from behind and late. Hussein unable to keep the ball, and they play on. I think he had an argument for a foul there. Nice ball by Ceballos down the outside. Ashton Wright trying to get past his man. He has. Angle is tight. Wright goes for goal. Right to Johnson. They're starting to get some more openings here, the Lumberjacks. They've just not then been able to finish them off. That was such a sharp angle for Wright. But, again, trying to make something happen. I talked about being enterprising, and that was a little bit more like it there, just having a go at goal. Play back by Blair from the right of the 18. Game is open up here. Roberts, sweeping cross. Ceballos pokes it backward. Outside the area to Hussein. A little further back now to Getz as the Tigers will get back on it and just play it all the way back here. Over to the far side of the field as they restart. Getz now, center of the field. Good 45 yards away, trying to slip a ball down the flank. Holtie saw it well and cut it off well. Now he's got numbers on either side. Goes past the challenge and then lost the ball before he could play Wright, who was galloping free down the right flank. Tigers have it again. Won back for a moment by Ceballos. To the outside, O'Leary. Good step to get there. And then Ceballos helps it on toward Ashton Wright, and he'll just fire one ahead. Holtie gets a late start, now trying to charge after it as Ali beats him there. Ali twisting and turning and getting away from Holtie as he opens up room and slips it into the center. Blake Winter is waiting to come in here momentarily as we're into the last 10 minutes now at the middle school. Tech leading by 3-0 as the shadows stretch out across the field. To the near side, looking to cut it back, but running into a defender was Roberts. Harrison able to take it off him. Harrison goes to ground on the edge of the 18. Back now to Hanks. He's got room for a cross. Sizing it up, clips it in toward the backside. Nobody home. Comes back out to Hanks as he somehow got there in time, but could not help it to Ceballos nor to Hoyer. Just needed to find somebody to play that cross to there, Hanks, and nobody then was able to attack that one on a pretty teasing ball. Tigers have it again as they work it along the back line. And now look forward. Stepping in was Holtie, able to get there for a moment. Now in on a challenge with Getz, who's able to hold him off and kept his feet. Strong stuff from both guys. Just a little stronger and good positioning there by Getz. Over to the outside flank. The Tigers come forward again. Salad wanting to get going at pace. Helps it to Hussein. Back towards Salad. Cut off by Riley. Good positioning. Hanks now. Now it's the Jacks' turn to go forward, but Hanks plays this too far for Novak. And out that will run for a throw-in. With just under 9 minutes left now at the middle school. Throw will go backward from Roberts onto the back line to Ali, and he'll work it centrally. Getz just on the Tigers' side of midfield. Looking long, down the middle, cutting back, Blair, edge of the 18, pokes it out wide. Salad has a sharp angle as he works toward the end line, helps it back. Blair now, defenders converging for the Jacks. Blair through the crowd goes right at Pedersen with a low effort. Well, the Jacks are going to be staying home, finally home again with this match today, and they will be at the Chet coming up on Thursday for their next match. That will be against Sartell, a game we were originally going to be broadcasting, but due to personnel unavailability, that game is now going to be off the schedule from a broadcast standpoint for Thursday. However, we will be picking up Bemidji's trip to Ricori that is coming up here in two Saturdays to compensate for losing that one on the broadcast schedule as the Jacks play the free kick away. Helped backward away from Wright, fired away by Ali off the back line. All the way up it goes now on to Salad, who's got a goal and an assist here in this one and had another goal chalked off. Up the line, here's Blair. Both teams now preparing subs. Jacks have multiple subs as Zawad Kays has now joined Winter at midfield. Ball slipped down the line into the 18. Hussein has made the run. Low cross is deflected backward, and it's a corner, and that's going to bring the subs on for both teams here. And we'll see who's coming off here for the Lumberjacks. It'll be Hoyer, who's going to be one of them, and then still don't know who Kays is coming in for. Actually, Hanks is going to be the other who's going to be lifted here as he will get himself a rather rare rest. And we'll check out. Corner for St. Cloud Tech. There's not a ball over there at the moment, though. There's a ball behind the Lumberjacks' net, and the Tigers are now realizing it. And now we've got a line runner who's coming over, or a ball runner who throws one into the field of play, and now that gets poked in the net. Yeah, they're going to stop play. This is a mess here. That was the ball, but one of the Tech players just kicked it into the net. I don't know what the deal was there, because there was no ball over at the corner, and now time is stopped, and that is, again, the bane of our existence up here in the booth. Clock is now running. Low corner, not a great one. Fired up in the air by O'Leary, and out of the 18 to Kays, waiting under it, trying to bring it down out of the air with the bright cleats. Gets tackled off of it, though, on the outside by Ahmed. To the outside and onto the feet of Abdullahi Abdi. His cross, edge of the area. Ali tried to volley it out of the air, misplayed it. But behind the play, the flag was up, and it was offside again, this time against Abdi. Before that cross and before those two spectacular volley attempts, because Ali and another one of the Tigers were both trying to take that out of the air and go for the goals of the season tape. With that one, free kick is delivered away by Riley on a ball played to the outside in the direction of Kays. Tigers try to help it along the line. Kays wins back and now is able to fire the ball ahead toward Wright, but couldn't slip it to him into the center of the field. Chasing down after, and there goes Holtie as he's now gone centrally. Holtie gets there, stabs it ahead toward Novak and toward Wright, who are running together up front. Played backward to Dane Johnson, and the goalkeeper will usher that away. As Holtie is now in the center in the midfield, along with Winter and Ceballos, as Blair gets on this one, gets away from a tackle from Holtie, and now down to the near side flank it goes. Chance to cross to the edge of the area. Riley just kind of scuffs it partially clear. Help back along. Kays pings it backward. O'Leary fires it away. So the Jacks scramble it out of there for the time being. Tigers are back in possession again, though. Ali off the back line to the near flank for Roberts. Queuing it up. Waiting to see. Wants to cross now to the edge of the 18. Good leap by Riley, able to head that one away. And now Ceballos can launch a counter. He's got options to his left. One of them's Holtie short, and he's been fouled. Novak was making a run. Holtie didn't like what he had, though, up ahead. Now he finds Harrison, who's in a pocket of space on the near side. He slips ahead. Ferrani Novak. Novak trying to go at Ali. Crosses low. Able to find Wright. Holds it up. Wright on the turn. Finds the net. 3-1. Wright able to pivot back. It looked like he could have left that for Novak, and Novak wanted that ball. Instead, Wright turned his defender, got it onto the right foot, and then planted a ferocious finish into the top of the net. It's a late goal. As it stands, it's only a consolation, but just under 5 minutes to go, and it's 3-1. Novak able to help it on, and Wright, with his team leading fifth of the season, able to finish it off. Well, he, I'm sure, was shocked that he didn't score earlier when the net was gaping and it was cut off in front of him, but Ashton Wright eventually has found one here for the Lumberjacks. But they are going to have to move quickly if they want it to be more than just a consolation. There's now a stoppage here. There's a player down who is off the field for St. Cloud Tech. And here's the thing. He's off the field. So they could, well, we could be trying to get this back underway here because he is off beyond the end line. And that came after Novak had cut it back away from him, and I think it might be Ali who's the player down. We'll see here momentarily as he's being helped back up, and it is indeed the big center back who's now back up on his feet and is being helped off. Now, he's being helped onto the field. They could keep him off the field here to help move this along a little bit more, but instead, this is just going to, well, this is not helpful. As he's being helped off the field, on the field, after he was off the field. And yes, that does make sense. So 3-1 now, with just under 5 minutes left at the middle school. Do the Jacks have a late, late show left in them here? They've given themselves a chance at the very least, as Ali is now helped back off the field to his sideline, and, well, we can get this back underway again here, in theory. Vaughn Blair is juggling the ball to himself in the middle of the field. By the way, the Jacks have Reaver off the field here, too. That's another sub that's taken place, and he is now without his cleats and his shin guards and might be tending to something, which would be of note to the football team, too, for the kicking that Reaver does there. He is walking along on his own power. Oh, here's Wright picking one off into the area. A heavy touch, though, took it away from him as he had it for a moment. Roberts, under pressure, plays one along the near side flank, able to slip on ahead to roll, and now back to Roberts, who will boot that one clear to the relief of the Tigers, as Wright very nearly had worked into a great spot there, but it was a heavy touch winning the ball back that took it away from him being able to really threaten the Tigers. So they've got it again on the far side of the field. Hussein down the flank, and now up in the direction of Blair. Riley over to intervene. He'll shield it back and now turn away from Blair. Took a little bump from behind as he was trying to help that ball ahead, but they play on. Blair back on it over to the far side flank as the Tigers possess again now. Blair taps it into the center but can't connect there with Abdi Shakur Muhammad. You got the first two goals in the first half a minute apart from each other for the Tigers. Hoyer and Hanks, by the way, are now up and getting ready to come back in as Holtie picks one at midfield, turns his man. They've got numbers here if they go quickly. Holtie plays it into a defender, and then he stumbles on the ball. Wright was free upfield, and now Holtie gets tripped up and wins a free kick. A big bailout, a free kick for the Jacks as Holtie got stuck in the ground and then was tripped up going to ground. Now a free kick, but Hanks is off the field. It's from pretty deep as Riley fires this one in. Wright trying to get there. Flag goes up anyway as Johnson, the goalkeeper, gathers anyway. 3 minutes to go, and now inside 3 minutes. 3-1, St. Cloud Tech. The Lumberjacks putting some heat on here in the late stages, though. They need another one to really make things interesting, though, as O'Leary gets run over, and it'll be a free kick for the Lumberjacks as he got run into on the outside by Abdi. Jack's got to go fast, and they know it. Riley trying to get the ball down. Plays this one on the ground low to Ceballos, just across the midfield line. Ceballos, great turn away from a defender. Now trying to cut back on another one. Keeps it and plays back for O'Leary. Just over 2 minutes left. O'Leary on the ground, cut off as he tried to slip one ahead into the center of the field, and now lobbed ahead toward Muhammad. Cleared away by Lawrence, over to the outside. Nodded forward. That looked like it may have caught the arm of Abdi, but they play on. It didn't quite, or that was on the upper arm. To the near side toward Muhammad. Lawrence is able to fire it out. That might have caught the arm of Novak as it bounced through, but now here's Ashton Wright. Wright gliding through. Defenders come, and Wright is blocked. It'll be a corner, though. Wright just could not keep his pace up enough there as the defenders were able to chase him down. I think Novak got away with a handball there. That one was coming in low, and his arm was around where that ball came through. If it didn't catch his arm, it just avoided him. Kays and Harrison are off. In come Hoyer and Hanks as the Jacks try to find something here with 1:40 now remaining in the match. Hanks will take the corner. If they're going to get their way back into this, they got to have this. Down by 2-3-1. Hanks with the corner. It's a tight one toward Johnson. Deflected off the end line. Loose toward Riley. Trying to turn in the crowd. Deflected forward, backward, and then held by Johnson. Nobody could get a shot away in the crowd there for the Lumberjacks, and that may have been the last chance saloon. Fired clear by Johnson. Felt like they had to have it there. As the Tigers go long now down the near side, and they're able to find Muhammad trying to turn off Lawrence off the end line. Pokes it right to Pedersen as now we're into the final minute. We're going to hand out our Papa Murphy's player of the game right now. He's had a very good game in the midfield. We're going to go with Rylan Ceballos today, who has done a nice job in the midfield for the Jacks. So he is our player of the game choice for this one as we're into the final 40 seconds now. 3-1 St. Cloud Tech. Again, we're going to have a brief post game here on the other side of a commercial break. We'll come back with a few highlights and wrap things up, and then we'll get you ready for that girls game. But we're getting ready for the quick pack up and the quick exchange here going from field to field. The Lumberjack boys, some bright moments, another goal for Ashton Wright. They've created some chances here and there, but spells in this game where they've been ragged defensively have ended up being costly, and again, still trying to consistently put it together in the final third as Hoyer gets closed off about 30 yards away. The Tigers help it out. O'Leary lobs one back into the 18. Johnson will get there, will gather, and that is going to end it. Full time at the Bemidji Middle School, and it finishes St. Cloud Tech 3, Bemidji 1. Again, stay tuned. Post game is coming up momentarily, and the Bemidji girls match. We've got pregame at 7 here on the Bun, Sports Radio 104.5, and the Lumberjack Radio Network channel on YouTube. It finishes Tech 3, Bemidji 1 on the Lumberjack Radio Network.
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11: Well, good evening, everybody. Rick Allen in studio. We'll do a couple of highlights for you. And, boy, what a tough loss that one was. But St. Cloud Tech, you got to give them credit. They were a good team. And let's give you a couple of those highlights, as I mentioned. First of all, well, the Jacks survive a flurry by St. Cloud Tech, managed to keep it a clean sheet at that point. Ashton Wright hit one over the bar, and that one is still not counted as a shot because it does go over the bar. However, Reese Peterson, he grabs a shot off of Abdi Raham Salad, still 2-0. And here's one worth playing now. This one is Reese Peterson. He dives right, and this was not too long after the Salad shot, but let's listen to this one as one of the four Muhammads on the field, and all spelled differently, or several of them spelled differently. Kind of hard to keep them separate, but here we go with a highlight.
0: Reaver now has it tackled off of him. Played ahead by Wanabu toward the edge of the 18. Spun around was Muhammad. He gets back up on the ball. Opens up a chance. Patterson holds well. Diving to his right. Outstanding save by the sophomore after Muhammad cut and turned and opened up a great chance. Hands in faces in hands on the sideline for the Tech coaches and players. Wonderful save by Patterson as, again, he stands in and stands tall very well.
11: I think I said Peterson, but he pronounces it Pedersen, so we will go with that one. Now, here's what happens when you let the defense down a little bit, or your defense goes down. You get two goals in about 1 minute. Abdi Shakur Muhammad, he gets his first goal, then his second goal of his hattie.
0: Played out as far as right, far side, trying to turn off his defender. He gives it away as it gets poked to the outside flank. Fired long by Abdi, trying to go down the middle, looking for Salad. He's touching on past Riley. Salad cuts back, has attackers arriving, and slotted in. Abdi Shakur Muhammad breaks the deadlock, and it comes in the 33rd minute. Again, the Tigers able to catch the Jacks back line as they were trying to get back around, and Muhammad came in centrally and planted a perfect left-footed finish past Patterson on the run. It's to be able to open up the room in the area. A great cutback, and it was just a question of would it be Muhammad or would it be Hoppin Christian, and could they get it on target this time? As Riley steps in front of Hoppin Christian, defenders all around him as he turns off them and now strides forward. Riley going on a run and then loses it. Now they're in real trouble. Back to Muhammad, into the area again. Defenders trying to arrive. He fires it in, and it's 2-0. Two goals a minute apart, both for Abdi Shakur Muhammad. Riley ran that out of trouble, then lost the ball, and that was big trouble because the center of the Jacks back line was vacant.
11: Yeah, so two donut, unfortunately, for but St. Cloud Tech to the good, Bemidji for the bad. Now we're going to go to the second half. Dane Johnson, the goalie for St. Cloud Tech, he got a little bit busier in the second half. There was only one shot on goal for Bemidji in the first half, and that one was off target. But a little different case in the second half.
0: With Owen Riley. They're also going into the wind a bit more here in the second half for the Lumberjacks, but they don't have to deal with the sun. That's Johnson's problem at the other end, as he is shielding his eyes, watching upfield as Holte plays down the far flank. Ceballos has to cut it back, though, as that ball was left a little short, but he does angle it onto Hanks. Looking down the middle, it's misplayed. Jackson Hoyer, goalkeeper's come. Now it's back to right, deflected away out from the empty net for a corner. Wright went for it first time while Johnson was out of the picture at the edge of the 18, but Brendan Roberts saved the day for St. Cloud Tech. Wright went for it first time there after Hoyer had kept it alive. Wright had the chance, but Roberts was still in front of him and blocking the vacated net.
11: Well, stop me if you've heard this one before. Abdi Shakur Muhammad, yeah, he got a hat trick.
0: Just inside 19 minutes left. Tigers have another sub who's up and ready to enter. Braxton Johnson getting ready to come back in as Hanks will have the throw in. Looking into the middle of the field, the cutoff there by Wanabu, who continues to run the midfield. Helps on to Salah. Now he can go at pace. Here he is on the left foot. It's 3-0. Once again, Abdirahman Salah able to use his pace, turning on the Jets. Got an angle past Folland and ripped it hard and low toward the backside past Pedersen. Three for St. Cloud Tech, and Salad again involved as he scores in the 62nd minute to add to the advantage.
11: But wait, there's more, this time at least by Bemidji. Ashton Wright, after several attempts and a couple of good shots on goal, he finally gets one to go in, so there went the clean sheet for St. Cloud Tech.
0: Novak was making a run. Holte didn't like what he had, though, up ahead. Now he finds Harrison, who's in a pocket of space on the near side. He slips ahead. Ferrani Novak. Novak trying to go at Ali. Crosses low. Able to find Wright. Holds it up. Wright on the turn. Finds the net. 3-1. Wright able to pivot back. It looked like he could have left that for Novak, and Novak wanted that ball. Instead, Wright turned his defender, got it onto the right foot, and then planted a ferocious finish into the top of the net. It's a late goal. As it stands, it's only a consolation, but just under 5 minutes to go, and it's 3-1.
11: Yeah, so that was the goal. Now, right near the end of the game, Ozzie Hanks gets a corner kick, but unfortunately, no goals.
0: Hanks will take the corner. If they're going to get their way back into this, they got to have this. Down by two, 3-1. Hanks with the corner. It's a tight one toward Johnson. Deflected off the end line. Loose toward Riley. Trying to turn in the crowd. Deflected forward, backward, and then held by Johnson. Nobody could get a shot away in the crowd there for the Lumberjacks, and that may have been the last chance saloon.
11: Yeah, unfortunately, that was the case. 3-1 to final. St. Cloud Tech downs Bemidji in boys soccer. Now, coming up in just a few minutes, we've got girls soccer action coming your way right here on the Lumberjack Radio Network. Joel Hoover is busily making his way over to the BSU Chet Anderson Stadium for girls soccer action right here on the Lumberjack Radio Network. So for now, we'll say goodbye. Stay tuned. About 10 minutes from now, we're going to start our next broadcast. 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
16: Hey, FaZe, I want to talk about my Boise State Broncos and my also Oklahoma State Cowboys. I still don't know why these two teams are not in the top 25. Look, we have Western Michigan this coming weekend. I know they're supposed to be 3-0 because they technically beat Michigan.
17: Mm-hmm.
16: But we are about to go to Kalamazoo and put a whooping on that team. And let me just say this. Y'all forgot, we are still one of the favorite teams in all of college football. And speaking of Oklahoma State, and last thing I'll say this, because I'm in Texas, Drew Mestermaker, Coach Eric Morey, shout out to North Texas. This team is one of the best teams in college football, and they play West Virginia this weekend. And I think they're going to Morgantown and showing who's the best team in the Big 12. So that's all I'm going to say. He left Jacksonville.
18: They may not be the top stories of the day.
19: In other news.
18: But you need to be in the know. This is In Other News.
17: So how did Janet Jackson do it regarding Matthew McConaughey getting him to quit smoking marijuana? Well, he sent in a podcast after an unusually intense experience when he was younger involving a joint that left him far more intoxicated than expected. He was sitting in his car before his birthday celebration, and he played Janet Jackson's 1993 hit, That's the Way Love Goes, and listened to it 24 times in a row. The trance-like listening session lasted so long that he missed his own birthday party. By the time Matthew McConaughey went inside, everybody was gone. He said that experience made him realize how much stronger marijuana had become compared with what he remembered, and he said that was enough, and he quit. He said he still loves that song to this day, but he does not blame the music for his bizarre birthday. That's how he got to quit marijuana.
20: Matthew McConaughey was ha, ha, ha, ha.
17: Amber Neen is next. This has been Freddie and Harry on the Mighty ESPN Radio.
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1: I'm meteorologist Mace Michaels. Partly cloudy tonight, a low in the low 40s. Mostly sunny and pleasant for tomorrow, a high in the mid-60s. Clouds return for Thursday, some showers around, a high in the low 60s. More showers and even some thunderstorms possible later Friday into Saturday. Lakes, great food, and friendly faces. It's all in Worthington, Minnesota, and it's worth a look. Currently, it's 59 degrees.